0: Year-old Constable Mark Pinizzotto, a member of the Toronto Police Service for 18 years. He spent the last five plus years of his policing career as a specially trained member of the Emergency Task Force. He's being remembered as a husband, a father of two twins, 14 years old, a boy and a girl. We've been hearing so many descriptions of him today, people saying just how well respected he is, a passion for that job that he had. He was also an elite hockey player, played pro in Europe before joining the Toronto Police Service. He was shot during an exchange of gunfire as officers were conducting a search warrant at a building just where I am here on Martha Eaton Way in the area of Black Creek and Trithewey at about 5:40 this morning. The search warrants were in relation to multiple shootings in the city, including one at the U.S. consulate. That happened in March. An emotional police chief, Myron Demkew, today paying tribute to the slain officer.
1: The investigation that led to the search warrant where Police Constable Mark Pinizzotto was tragically killed concerned a number of shootings, including a shooting at the United States Consulate on University Avenue. There were several search warrants executed this morning across the Toronto area. It is important to note that there is one outstanding suspect. He is identified as Zara Jabi, 19 years of age. And I would encourage Zara Jabi to turn himself in.
0: You can hear the police chief's voice trembling there. Pinizzotto died in hospital. His body was taken to the coroner's office with officers standing at attention, saluting, a moving scene. Toronto Police Association President Clayton Campbell tells us just how heavy this day is weighing on so many.
2: It's really tough to describe. The outpouring of support from the community, our members that are here today, it's something that is I'll never forget. The family's devastated. You've seen the photograph that's gone out to the media, a beautiful family. And yeah, he was an emergency task force officer, some of the most elite members of our service. But in the end, he was a husband and a father and a friend to so many people. And words just can't describe the devastation our members are feeling today.
0: Now, the suspect in the shooting, 19-year-old Nicholas Bennett, he is in hospital. He is in critical condition. Investigators saying that he will be charged with first-degree murder. Something else to mention, the SIU, part of this investigation as well. And we did hear from the police chief there, the suspect that is still wanted in this case. We do have a photo to share with you. He is 19-year-old Zara Jabi. He is wanted in connection to ongoing police investigations. And Liz, what we're also hearing about this suspect, Toronto Police Chief Myron Demkew today saying that this suspect should be considered armed and dangerous. If anyone happens to spot him or know of his whereabouts, to call 911 immediately. Do not approach him. Liz, back to you.
3: Okay, thank you for that update. CP24's Melissa Duggan. And some other news that we're following this evening, the FIFA Fan Festival at Fort York is not going to reopen tonight after it was shut down due to severe weather during the opener. Hundreds of people were forced to leave quickly shortly after 3:30 this afternoon. That was due to the risk of some lightning. Now, there had been a viewing party for the first match of the World Cup between Mexico and South Africa. And it's 8:05, 30 degrees. It's a hot one. This is Toronto's breaking news, CP24. From the streets to the stadiums, the energy is unmatched. A CP24 countdown to kickoff is after the break. Stay with us.
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11: The world's biggest game is coming to Toronto. From the stands to the streets, this city is preparing for its moment on the global stage. I'm Nick Dixon, and this is CP24 Countdown to Kickoff. Is getting ready for the global soccer spotlight, but let's rewind to look at the road that brought us here. Nearly a decade ago, the city entered the bid to host matches in a unified North American World Cup. Competing with other Canadian cities, Toronto's The World in the City bid ultimately won out. On June 16th, 2022, it was officially named a host city, and soon after, questions followed about traffic, costs, security, and how fans can take part without tickets. This hour, we're breaking it all down. Well, the GTA soccer culture is alive and well, from local pitches to packed pubs. Canadians are embracing the countdown to the World Cup like never before. And joining me in studio here to break down the national excitement is lead commentator of One Soccer, Gareth Wheeler, well-recognized soccer guy in this country. Great to see you, Gareth. So let's talk about this. The excitement, FIFA in Canada, the world spotlight is going to be here. What's the response been like from Canadians, and how is Toronto itself handling this?
12: I think it's been a slow burn because there's been so much involved in the buildup, and we've known that this is coming for quite some time. But now that it's here, now that it's arrived, I think that you're starting to really feel the momentum that, and everything that comes along with it. Because Canada, despite, you know, our love for affinity for hockey and other sports, we're a soccer country in a lot of ways. There's so much connective tissue across this country. Yeah. We're just looking for moments like this to band us together and make this work. And I feel like the hype is in a good place. I feel the activations around the city have come to life. And really, people will be celebrating across communities, across the city, and really the GTA, to make it a once-in-a-lifetime event.
11: Yeah, it feels to me kind of like we're close to Christmas Eve, right? Like, it's really almost here, whereas, you know, we've been counting down a year out, 100 days out, a month out. Once it gets into the nitty-gritty activations, the city, the colors, the branding, all that, that makes it more real. So Torontonians, I think, seem to be embracing it. Is that the sense you're feeling, too?
12: I think so. Obviously, whenever you hold a big event, there's trepidation, there's politics that come into play. But inevitably, when the first ball is kicked, all that kind of goes away. Mm-hmm. And this is the buildup of every Olympics, every World Cup in the past. Yeah. And it's gloom and doom until the actual tournament begins. And I kind of feel like it's that way this time around. And I don't think this necessarily hit people how big of a global event this is. Mm-hmm. Like, the World Cup for me is the pinnacle, with all due respect to the Olympics, because football is such a sport that just connects everyone no matter where you are.
11: Okay, worldwide. So you want to get connected to the GTA. Let's talk about some of the big names, the players that people are going to be seeing as they watch matches coming up.
12: Yeah, I mean, the GTA has always been a hotbed for top talent in terms of soccer in this country, and there's no shortage on this Canadian team as well. Start off with Toronto FC, because they have two players that are representing Canada, Jonathan Osorio and Richie Larea. That doesn't always happen, and that makes it even more special. The stadium that they play their professional football in, they get to play and represent Canada like they've done during World Cup qualifying in 2022. Richie Larea, a special player. He's going to play a big role, especially with the unknown still surrounding Alphonso Davies and his whereabouts. No one has played more football for Canada over the last 2 years than Richie Larea. He's played the most minutes in the team. Yeah. Kyle Ahrens from Brampton. I mean, that's become the hotbed of Canadian soccer.
11: It really has.
12: Second all-time goal scorer for Canada. Canada as well. Dane Sinclair, the goalkeepers from Pickering, a center back, Derek Cornelius from Ajax, so shout out to the east end of the city as well. And we can even go north as Alistair Johnston is a special player starting right back for Canada. So there's no shortage of really good stories in this Canadian team, and you're going to get to know these names and faces, and I feel like the communities around Toronto will kind of revel in the fact that these guys get to play in their own backyard.
11: Yeah, okay, that's the Canadian side, but let's talk global superstars. Yeah. We know there are going to be several in our midst, or at least in North America.
12: It's kind of funny because the old dogs, like, are the biggest names in this tournament. And I I say that with a lot of respect, because Lionel Messi's 38 years old right now. Yeah. He won the last World Cup with Argentina, and he retired once upon a time thinking that his international career was never going to end in glory. Yeah. Instead, he's still center stage as Argentina tries to go out and go back-to-back. But then there's the ultimate foil in Cristiano Ronaldo, who's 41 years of age now, playing for a very very good Portugal side. And it's kind of funny. There's so many good young players, like a teenager, Lamine Yamal, entering the tournament, not 100% fit for Spain, Harry Kane. But Cristiano Ronaldo and Lionel Messi lead the way for me. Yeah. And we need to give a shout-out to Neymar, the all-time leading goal scorer for Brazil. He's kind of been in the footballing wilderness, playing back in Brazil and Saudi Arabia in recent years after suffering some big injuries. Yeah. He's Brazil's all-time leading scorer, more so than Pelé, but he hasn't played since 2023. So some huge names will be on display.
11: Gareth, really appreciate this. Thanks for helping set this up for us today. Nah,
12: can't wait. Enjoy the next month. It's going to be wild.
11: Will. Exactly. Toronto's traffic troubles are well documented daily here on CP24, and throughout the World Cup, the city's expecting traffic to increase between 10 to 15%, so it's clear transit will be the best way to get around to avoid those big delays. CP24 traffic specialist Adjouan Sayabwa is here to break down the plan to keep the city moving. Huge task.
13: A big, big task, and the city does actually have a transit plan. I'm going to tell you about it to get you there from GO and Transit. We'll start with what's being added. 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Ossington Bus, extra buses to ease congestion and service into Liberty Village unless Strawn is closed, which will be closed on match day. A subway service operates until about 1:30 nightly, but last trains will be later if needed. They're adding that. A transit to get you there. You want to get to either FanFest or get to Toronto Stadium, Union Station. You can take the 509 Harborfront streetcar to Fleet Hub between Strawn Avenue and Fort York Boulevard for the FIFA FanFest, Toronto and Toronto Stadium. Bathurst Station, also a mainstay. Take the 511 Bathurst streetcar to the Fleet Hub for FIFA Fan Festival and Toronto Stadium. Also, the Dufferin Station is another route you can take. You can take the 29 Dufferin, the 929 Dufferin Express. It's a quick route. It'll take you all the way down to the Dufferin Gates and the Gate Loop on match days to travel to and from the stadium. 511 Bathurst streetcars and the 29 Dufferin bus dedicated transit and lanes and increased enforcement. That's to get transit moving. Also, the 509 Harborfront streetcar transit signal improvements on Queens Quay. 504 King streetcars, increased enforcement, expanded nonstop, and no parking restrictions. You can't park. Left turn prohibitions at high volume locations. You got to just keep moving through that intersection. Also, the 506 Dundas streetcar expanded, no stopping and no parking restriction. Left turn prohibitions at high volume locations. The 510 Spadina streetcar and the 63 Ossington bus, transit signal improvements just to keep the flow of traffic and buses moving. And also extra subway service on lines 1 and 2. 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And you know, the last thing we need to talk about is GO Transit, because it's not just TTC. People are coming outside of the GTA. So what is happening is the Lakeshore East and West Line, GO is adding additional service. 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So a lot's happening in the city.
11: Absolutely. We'll have more from Adjouan coming up, too. 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
11: Toronto is hosting six matches, so what does it mean for policing, security, and moving VIPs and world leaders safely around Toronto Stadium and other major sites? The city and Toronto Police gave us a sneak peek at the large security operation they've assembled for the World Cup, and Steve Ryan has the details.
26: The Toronto Police Integrated Safety and Security Unit is the nerve center responsible for the safety of the residents of the City of Toronto, the players who are participating in the FIFA World Cup, and the fans. While the focus is on the games, the real work happens here. Police, emergency services, and all other partners working shoulder to shoulder, sharing information instantly. The goal is simple: identify problems early and respond before they escalate. This coordinated effort is designed for officers to handle everything from routine calls to emergencies. In real time, police are monitoring patterns, where crowds are going, and how well they are moving. This allows for a rapid deployment of officers if needed. It's a massive operation most will never see. Bottom line, the city is ready.
11: The FIFA World Cup is big business with record-breaking revenue expected. And while FIFA keeps most of the earnings, host cities like Toronto are banking on major spending to help offset the $380 million cost of hosting six matches. So let's bring in BNN Bloomberg's Lindsay Biscaya now to discuss this. I mean, it's a big cost, so there's looking trying to get some sort of money back from this.
27: It's a huge cost. And we know that when we first spoke with Mayor Olivia Chow, or when reporters were talking to her over the last couple of years, she did express concerns about, you know, whether the city would be able to actually make this work and stay within budget. That, you know, she didn't realize just how costly it is to have FIFA like host an event here, and it's gone up as well because additional games were added in Toronto. I sat down with her a couple weeks ago. She's feeling very different about it now. She says that she's feeling way more confident. They're within budget, not a penny over, she says. And she says that's mostly because of provincial and federal grants, as well as different implementations that the city has done, like the hotel tax, for example, right? So she says that Toronto taxpayers are not going to be spending a dime on this. Obviously, we know that taxpayers are actually going to be spending some money. There was the parliamentary budget officer that issued a report, and you can see these numbers here. It showed that hosting the World Cup will cost governments across Canada more than $1 billion. So it is, it's a costly event. It's a huge mega scale event, right? When we spoke with the executive director of the FIFA World Cup for Toronto, Sharon Bolenbach, she has done the Olympics, she's done the Special Olympics, she's done Skate Canada across Canada, and she said this is the biggest event she's ever done. So it shows the scale, it shows how much it costs. But Mayor Olivia Chow obviously saying that this is not coming from Toronto taxpayers. Here's more on what she had to say.
28: I promise to keep it within budget. Yes, it is within budget, not a penny over. That's important. And it's not coming from your property taxes. It's coming from the tourists that come to the city that live in our hotels, and the hotels are paying something extra. And that extra levy is used to fund a portion.
27: what you're looking at here is the funding agreement. So we've got a breakdown of provincial grants, federal grants. So provincial grants, $97 million, federal grants, $104 million, with an additional $45 announced in late April. So that's to cover a lot of the security. That's a big part of the budget, right? That security command center. In Toronto, the budget is about $380 million. Operating costs within that budget, $226 million. So that's safety and security, general operations. And then you've got $150 million for capital costs. So that includes upgrades to BMO Field, which is going to be Toronto Stadium, and then also upgrades to pitches across the city. And BMO Field, like those renovations, that's a big piece of the puzzle.
0: Certainly.
27: And we do have a report coming on BNM Bloomberg that breaks down the actual costs of those renovations. So stay tuned.
0: I mean, you have to get the stadium, you know, right size for the World Cup to get 45,000 minimum. Is this overall, Lindsay, though, expected to be a boost for the city and economy, particularly local businesses?
27: It is. It depends on the business that you talk to. So it is, but we spoke with the CEO of Soccer World, Chris Crisanthu. You might have seen the big Soccer World location that's been in Oakville for a long time. Yep. They recently, just this year, opened one downtown on Spadina. And he was saying they do expect increased traffic. And he's hoping they have enough inventory to really fill that demand. But there is a caveat. So here's more on what he had to say.
1: We believe that our revenue will increase by maybe 10%. Of our annual revenue will be in addition. 10 to 15% is probably the number we're looking at, provided that we have the inventory to supply that demand.
27: So Crisanthu says a lot of that demand is actually coming from corporations who are ordering like hundreds of scarves, hundreds of bucket hats, right? And that's eating into the supply a little bit. He says he feels this won't be a long-term revenue increase. He says they're seeing a lot of excitement from people coming in, but he doesn't expect these to be repeat business, like repeat customers. But overall, obviously for businesses, it's going to be big. Deloitte estimating hosting the games could generate $520 million in GDP for Toronto. Yeah. And then we also spoke with Mineris that says you just have to look at other big events like Taylor Swift when she was here. Spending in the downtown went up 45% week over week. This is obviously a longer period of time than when Taylor Swift was here, so a lot of opportunity for businesses.
0: And we had the World Series last year, too, so we have a few examples. Okay, Lindsay, really appreciate this. Yeah. Thanks so much.
27: Thank you.
0: Lindsay Biscay from BNN Bloomberg. Toronto, of course, is one of the most diverse cities in the world, and when the World Cup arrives, that diversity is going to be taking center stage. After the break, we'll run through the must-visit Toronto spots to catch all the games the city's hosting.

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7: The entire city is turning into a giant party for FIFA World Cup 2026. 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Are you ready?
8: Yeah!
7: Excited for FIFA? Are you ready?
8: Yes, FIFA Portugal.
7: When it comes to soccer culture in Toronto, Little Italy is in a league of its own. For decades, fans have gathered here to take in some of the world's biggest matches, turning game day into neighborhood-wide celebrations fueled by passion, pride, and plenty of noise. At the heart of it all is Cafe Diplomatico, a legendary local fixture known for drawing massive crowds whenever international tournaments kick off. Are you ready to yell goal?
8: Oh yeah, for sure.
7: Goal!
8: Viva Portugal!
7: On match day, the patio overflows onto College Street. Chants echo through the neighborhood, making the entire block feel like one giant fan zone. Little Portugal comes alive during World Cup, with Brazilian and Portuguese fans pouring into spots like this, Amigos da Dundas, for non-stop chants, music, and all-out celebrations. What's the chant? What's the Portuguese chant when the game's on?

0: Nearby, the Doc Ellis brings a more gritty, competitive match day vibe, uniting hardcore footy fans for 90 minutes. Yay! Home goal! How loud does it get here?
1: Oh, it gets real loud, but it's a big soccer city and most multicultural city in the world. It's going to be packed for every game. It's going to be wonderful, and I'm really looking forward to it.
0: This is only the beginning. Stay with us for more can't-miss spots, where every match becomes a celebration of the beautiful game.
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13: I won!

0: words can capture the impact on Mark's family, who expected him to come home today.
1: Reaction continues to pour in after a Toronto police officer is fatally shot in the line of duty in North York. The FIFA Fan Fest at Fort York will not reopen tonight after it was evacuated during the opening World Cup match that was due to severe weather.
2: Well, Mexico maybe with an opening here, and that is the only goal of the World Cup.
1: And we'll have highlights from day one of the FIFA World Cup. It's 8:31, 28 degrees. This is Toronto's breaking news. CP24, I'm Liz West. And CP24's Melissa Duggins at the scene of the shooting of the police officer today with the latest on the investigation. Melissa, what could you tell us?
3: Yeah, Liz, it was behind me here in North York where shots rang out this morning, leaving a Toronto police officer dead. He is being remembered today by those who work with him, his family and friends, of course, and really the community at large, learning so much about how he's contributed and the violence that took his life today. 43-year-old Constable Mark Pinizzotto, a member of the Toronto Police Service for 18 years. He spent the last 5+ years of his policing career as especially trained member of the ETF, the Emergency Task Force. He leaves behind a wife. He leaves behind 2 children, 14-year-old twins, a boy and a girl. We're hearing that he was well-respected, had passionate about his job. Also a former elite hockey player. He played pro hockey in Europe before joining the Toronto Police Force. He was shot this morning during an exchange of gunfire. This is officers were conducting a search warrant at the building behind me here on Martha Eaton Way. This is in the area of Black Creek and Trithewey. The shots ringing out at about 5:40 this morning. The search warrants, by the way, they were in relation to multiple shootings in our city, including one in March that happened at the U.S. consulate. We were hearing emotional tributes today from Mayor Olivia Chow, Toronto Police Chief Myron Demkew. I want to share some of their words.
4: I happen to know the mom very well for 20+ years. Their grief is shared across this entire city. Police officers go to work every day knowing the risk, putting themselves in harm's way to protect others. And today is a devastating reminder of that sacrifice.
0: I'm not sure what more to say. There's a very heavy sorrow in our community right now, and these moments remind us of just the dangers our members face each and every day, and why we need to stand by them, support them, make sure they have everything they need, because as you noted, there's nothing routine about what they do, and they are incredibly courageous members who serve selflessly. And in the last 2 days, we've seen tragic loss of life as a result. But sadness, sorrow, and solidarity. We're standing together to support one another.
3: And I want to share some of the emotional scenes that we witnessed today in our city. Pinizzotto, he died in hospital. His body, it was taken to the coroner's office. And along that route, officers were standing at attention. They were saluting. They were paying their respects. We're hearing from Toronto Police Association President Clayton Campbell today about just how emotional this day is.
5: I didn't know him personally, but I met him many times at the ETF. Just one of the most well-respected members of our emergency task force. You can see that from the outpouring of support for him and his family, not just from the emergency task force. People from across the service that worked with him over his last 18 years showed up today, went to the hospital to see his family. And there's a lot of family support for his wife, and we're going to be there to support the ETF and his family for the rest of their lives.
3: Of course, 2 officers in our province killed just this week alone in a matter of days. Now, the suspect in this shooting, 19-year-old Nicholas Bennett, he still remains in hospital. That's where he's in critical condition. And we understand that he will be charged with first-degree murder. That's according to investigators. And we also know that the SIU is involved with this probe. I want to show you another photo. This is who police are looking for at this point. His name is 19-year-old Zara Jabi. He is wanted in connection with ongoing police investigations, including those related to the U.S. consulate in March. We were hearing from Toronto Police Chief Myra Demkew today describing this suspect, saying, Liz, that he is considered armed and dangerous. If anyone does see him, do not approach, but call 911. Liz, back to you.
6: All right. Thanks for that. That's CP24's Melissa Duggan. In other news we're following this evening, the FIFA Fan Festival at Fort York will not reopen tonight after it was shut down due to some severe weather during the opener. Hundreds of people forced to leave the festival shortly after 3:30 this afternoon. That was due to the risk of lightning. Now, there had been a viewing party for the first match of the World Cup between Mexico and South Africa. It's 8:36, 28 degrees out. This is Toronto's breaking news, CP24. And from the streets to the stadiums, the energy is unmatched. CP24 countdown to kickoff continues after the break. Stay with us.

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0: Vegas game, the beautiful game, is coming to Toronto, and the countdown is officially on. I'm Nick Dixon, and this is CP24 Countdown to Kickoff. With millions expected in Toronto during the World Cup, getting around the city could look very different. Crowded sidewalks to traffic and road closures, we're taking a look at what fans and locals can expect when it comes to walking and driving during the tournament. Adjoint Sayabois is back to help us get around and avoid that World Cup gridlock if we can.
1: If we can. It's going to be a busy one. We're happy that the beautiful game is coming to Toronto and coming to our city. We have the closure of the Lakeshore. It is shut down. Lakeshore West fully closed on game day between British Columbia and Bathurst. Dufferin Street also impacted. You'll find that closed south of Springhurst Avenue to Saskatchewan Road. Also Fleet Street, right in the heart of the downtown core, closed in a place from Angelique over to Bathurst. That's in either direction. And Liberty Village on game day restricted to local traffic only. It's going to be a tough go, especially on game day where everything is going to be closed in the area, Nick.
0: And of course, that's not all, right?
1: Oh, no, that's not all. Yeah. Outside of game day, there are full closures for all of FIFA. So road closures throughout the World Cup from June 10th to July 20th. Fleet Street will remain closed for a big stretch between Strawn and the Lakeshore. That is to cars, pedestrians, and cyclists. So not even cyclists can make their way through. Fort York closed from the Lakeshore to Angelique. It's only closed to cars and cyclists. And Fort York open to local traffic only between Angelique and Bathurst. And we're dealing with more lane restrictions, not full closures, but lane restrictions, Nick. Okay. So if you're making your way towards Bathurst, in particular, also on Dufferin Street between Bloor to King, you have those lanes that are reduced. Those red lanes are the lanes that are accessible only to bus. There are going to be accessibility officers on scene making sure people are not in those lanes. They will enforce the rules. You will be charged. If you're on a bike, valet parking, it is free. They'll take your helmet. They'll take all your gear. You know, they've got something beautiful going on for pedestrians. If you're coming from St. Andrew or Union Station, there is something they're calling the official pedestrian route to Toronto Stadium.
0: Makes sense.
1: So you're going to go south on the Queensway, west along the Waterfront Trail to the Fan Fest. That's your first stop if you're going there, if you couldn't afford the tickets and you couldn't make it to the stadium. But if you are one of the lucky ones, you can head to Toronto Stadium. It takes 45 minutes to walk from Union to Toronto Stadium and 30 minutes to walk to Fan Fest. But it's a scenic route.
0: Lots to consider. Okay, yes. Adjoint, thanks for all that.
1: You're welcome.
0: Appreciate it. Well, a good news story here. Canadian Tire Jumpstart Charities opened a new youth-focused community soccer pitch at Harbourfront Centre ahead of the World Cup. This is part of a nationwide initiative to build 25 inclusive soccer spaces over the next 3 years. Nice initiative. Well, made up of officers from York Regional Police, Peel Regional Police, and the OPP, the FIFA Motor Squad is responsible for escorting internationally protected persons, and our Steve Ryan has the details.
2: A motorcade is an organized convoy of police vehicles. It is used to transport VIPs, politicians, dignitaries, celebrities, athletes from one place to another. And in doing so, they are maximizing the safety of that person being transported and for the safety of the public as well. Oftentimes, as these motorcades pass through intersections, you'll see uniformed officers blocking traffic in all directions, making sure that that motorcade can get through safely. And again, making sure that public safety being paramount and that this can take place with very little interruption. If you encounter a motorcade, do not attempt to drive into or around the convoy. Keep a safe distance back and follow the instruction of police. Any delays will be minor. Security teams view the unexpected movement of vehicles seriously. So the best approach is to remain back and give the procession plenty of space.
0: You're watching CP24 Countdown to Kickoff. These are challenging economic times, and Toronto restaurants will be balancing rising food costs and uncertain tourism numbers during the World Cup. We'll speak to an expert next.
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0: Well, almost every Toronto restaurant is preparing for the World Cup, competing for attention and market share during this stressful economic period. Joining us now to discuss this is Fahim Ahmadi, the Vice President of Marketing and Development at Naan Kebab. Fahim, appreciate you being here to talk about this. You know, I'm sure there's a lot of excitement, but a lot of stress here. How do you buy enough food? How do you know who's going to walk through your doors? Things like that. Why are operators and how are operators managing with this increased pressure, despite the fact that so many thousands of people are going to be here?
13: Yeah, thanks for having me, Nick. So while there's a lot of excitement around World Cup that is happening, it's a global event that we have yet to see in a city like Toronto. Mm-hmm. We're super excited about it. But there's also pressure on the restaurant industry side, especially fast casual side, mm-hmm. where we're seeing the economic pressure while we're expecting a large boom of traffic entering our city. So we're in a stage where we're kind of like balancing between how do we prepare ourselves for the traffic, but at the same time, how can we control the cost where we're not overstaffed, we're not overstocked at the same time.
0: Mm-hmm. Yeah, you need to sort of build that flexibility. And of course, there's some risks there then for restaurants taking part, you know, preparing for the FIFA-related demand. So, you know, when you look at that, is this a difficult operation to sort of figure this out, you know, restaurant to restaurant? Because you're more than one location.
13: Yeah, so we have restaurants across the city. What was really challenging, I believe, for all the restaurants are, it comes down to execution. Mm-hmm. How are we really executing? Because it's not only about a fair pricing anymore. It's about value that you can add on, especially bringing FIFA to the city. It's about celebration. It's about a moment of joy and share. So the restaurants that are really going to focus on execution, where we're really focusing on creating that feeling of celebrating, of bringing people together and offering something as a host, as a city, as mm-hmm. we're having a lot of these visitors, that's where what our focus is going
0: okay,
13: to be.
0: Okay, well, listen, best of luck throughout the World Cup. Fahim, thank you.
13: Appreciate that. Thanks.
0: Toronto's
14: World Cup energy stretches far beyond the stadium. We're heading deeper into the city's neighborhoods to discover the bars, the patios, and local hangouts where fans will gather to cheer, chant, and celebrate together. The roar after every goal, the chants echoing through the patio, jerseys from every corner of the globe. Watching the World Cup at Hemingway's is less of a night out and more like stepping into the heart of the tournament itself. Ooh, this looks good. Could I get a beer? Thanks. Hemingway's is going to be one of the main destinations here at FIFA. Are you excited and are you ready?
15: We are excited and we absolutely are ready. We know this is the place to be and we're ready.
14: Woo!
15: Hey!
14: With every match, strangers become teammates and cheers on the patio rooftops spill onto the streets below. In a city as diverse as Toronto, there's no better place to watch the world come together, one goal at a time. In Kensington Market, World Cup fever spills out onto the street. Fans bounce between laid-back patios, buzzing bars, and global food spots. Like Ronnie's, Trinity Commons, or Chile con Chile, creating an atmosphere that feels more like a neighborhood festival than a typical watch party. When the matches are on, this entire area comes alive with packed sidewalks, nonstop energy, and celebrations that carry deep into the night. You don't need a match ticket to enjoy the World Cup in Toronto. More than 65 free community celebrations will be taking over neighborhoods across the city, alongside interactive displays and photo ops at some iconic spots, including the CN Tower, Toronto Zoo, and Toronto Pearson International Airport. From parks and plazas, streets to local hangouts, the World Cup will turn the entire city into one giant celebration. Are you ready? Go!
0: Across the city, fans will pack patios, bars, and public squares, turning every match into a celebration of culture, pride, and diversity. Adjua is back again to guide us to the best watch parties across the city, depending on which country is playing Adj. There's six matches here in TO.
1: There's six matches, and you want to know, if you're a supporter of any of these teams, you want to know where to go. We're going to start with match one. That is the first game with Team Canada. It's Canada versus Bosnia-Herzegovina on June 12th at 3 p.m. So where to watch? You can go to the GE Alliance Canada Soccer House, Toronto, at the Harbourfront Centre. Mm-hmm. Also, Bosnia-Herzegovina, this is a really, really great place. So it's Markovic Fine Foods in Etobicoke. It's a party in the parking lot. So they're going to have big screens. They're going to have all the things. That 44 Wellsworth Drive, that is in Etobicoke. They're going to have face painting, music, Balkan, barbecue. It's going to have all the fixings.
0: Sounds
1: you want to be there.
0: Yeah.
1: But also happening on that day, because why not? The Blue Jays are also playing. They're playing at 7 p.m. and then adding a little bit of sprinkle and spice into the mix.
0: Is that a soccer jersey?
1: It is, yes. They're giving away the Andre Jimenez jersey. Mm. So it's going to be very, very busy. We're going to go on to match two, and that is Ghana versus Panama. That's happening on June 17th. It's a watch party at the Rhino Bar and Grill. It's at 1249 Queen Street West. It's from 2 to 9, so that's where you want to be for that. Free parking and free accessibility. Then Ghana is also up having a watch party, and it's at the Africa Village. It starts at 4 p.m. This is at 160 Downs View, so you can watch this game. There's a vendor market, cultural showcase. Mm-hmm. It's going to be a beautiful thing.
0: Love the flavors.
1: Well, up next, we have match three. That is the Germans versus the Ivory Coasters, and that game is at 4 p.m. And where to watch if you didn't get into the game? Germany is playing at the Pint. That's going to be their official place at 277 Front Street. No reservation. It's first come, first serve. Arrive early and be a Bundesliga. Also, the Ivory Coasters are celebrating also once again at Africa Village. Mm-hmm. This is at 160 Downsview Park. We have up next is match four. That is Panama versus Croatia, the group in Group L. Where to watch? If you're Croatian, this is where you want to be. Father Kember Croatian Park. I've seen this. I know Croatians. They love this place, located near the Mississauga Road and Eglinton area. There's going to be a feast, big screens. You're going to get to watch the game. And there's an after party. This happening at Nest. So once you've watched the game, head over to Nest at 423 College at 9 p.m. Game five, we're talking about Iraq versus Senegal. And that game is happening at 3 p.m. Again, Africa Village, if you're Senegalese and you want to get your shake on and watch this game, Iraq has a place where you can watch. It's the Sahara Restaurant. It's at 855 Dundas Street West in Mississauga. And adding to all of that, we're dealing with another conflict. Yes, there's another Jays game.
0: Well, okay.
1: And guess what else is happening at that Jays game? They're giving away Alejandro Kirk jersey. So people are going to be lined up early. It's going to be crazy. Walk, take transit. The car is not the way to be.
0: We have one more game to go, though, right?
1: One more game.
0: Yeah.
1: We're not done yet. Match six. This is a hot ticket. Everybody wants to be at this game because it's either going to be Group K versus Group L. And in Group L, you have, it is Ghana, it is Panama, it is Croatia, and could be England. We know you're a supporter.
0: Right.
1: And then on the K side, it is Portugal, Colombia, Democratic Republic of Congo, and Uzbekistan. And it's either the second place runner-up.
0: What
1: so
0: a time.
1: We don't know, man. Yeah. It's going to be
0: so exciting.
1: Time.
0: Yeah. Can't wait to watch all
1: alive.
0: This play out, but it's going to be busy. Thanks for helping us get around and know where to go to watch if we don't have tickets. This is CB24 Countdown to kick off the FIFA World Cup. Will no doubt have a huge influence on a new generation of soccer players. We'll speak to some young soccer fans about what the game means to them after the break.
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It's called the Donna Plan. 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

0: Nigel, and I play striker.
1: My name is Jade Traore. I'm a solid defensive midfielder.
0: Mitchell Thelbegas, I'm a goalkeeper for the Borough FC.
2: Fans around the world, including here at home, taking in the FIFA World Cup action, cheering on their favorite teams. Some aspiring to follow in their footsteps. That includes some rising stars with the Borough FC playing with the Ontario Premier League. Who would you say that you kind of pattern your game
3: after? So I like to pattern my game after guys that are fast, determined, very detailed in their game, and ready to score at all costs.
2: So what does it mean to you to have the World Cup coming through your backyard?
4: Yeah, I think honestly it's a really exciting time. It's going to be a very special summer. You know, growing up in Toronto, I've seen firsthand just how much the whole city really does enjoy and love the sport. And with all the multiculturalism and the diversity, I think it's going to be a really special summer to see everybody get behind the sport and unite once again.
5: I think they should be keeping their eye on Cajun Buchanan, Alphonso Davies flying down the wing, scoring a lot of goals for Canada, and all of our goalkeepers making big saves to keep us in the tournament.
2: If no doubt these skilled players at the mentality, let's see them in action. From all of us here on

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10: Well, hello there, my friends. 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We're the interactive real estate show right here on CP24. And I'm Teddy Wilson. Glad you're with us. We got a ton to discuss on this episode, a brand new Bank of Canada rate decision. And we'll also talk about what you need to know if you're going from being a renter to an owner. And as always here on the show, we love getting your questions about the market. That's the email address to get them to us, hotproperty@cp24.com. And we'll be taking a few of your viewer questions in just a little bit. And here to break down this week's topics and your great questions, we're rolling with Al Sinclair from REMAX Hallmark Realty, Sean Curry of Monster Mortgage, and Andrew Kotz from Tribute Communities. Welcome, gentlemen.
11: Hey, Teddy. Hey, Teddy.
10: World Cup. Go Canada, go, right?
11: Yes, sir.
10: Ooh, it's exciting times in the city, and it's exciting times in the world of real estate. And it's always exciting for us on Hot Property when the Bank of Canada makes a rate announcement. So we start with that. Hot off the national presses. In a move widely expected by analysts, the Bank of Canada announced Wednesday it's holding steady, keeping the overnight rate at 2.25%. That's amid recent mixed signals from the Canadian economy. So this decision marks the central bank's fifth consecutive rate hold. During the announcement, Bank Governor Tiff Macklem played down the idea that the Canadian economy is in recession. We did have those two consecutive quarters of GDP contraction, but also said that economic growth had essentially flatlined for the past year.

0: cautioned against being too optimistic about the strong May jobs report. Of course, the Bank of Canada rate impacts the interest rates Canadians can secure from lenders on mortgages, lines of credit, and more. So, Sean, I'll start with you. You know, there have been mixed signals lately. We had those two successive quarters of negative GDP growth, but then we also have like an amazing May jobs report. Canada's unemployment rate fell to a five-month low in May. So you're getting the positive, you're getting the negative. And in that environment, they decided, let's hold steady. And most of us expected this, right?
1: Yeah, and it's not only just that. It's the external components right now that are playing the bigger factor in why they held. Again, like you said, it was unexpected that they weren't going to do anything. So in terms of like moving forward with the GDP numbers, like you mentioned, and the unemployment, which actually increased, the unemployment actually follows the GDP, not directly, but eventually it will follow the GDP. So when the GDP is coming down, like it has mentioned, the unemployment will follow as well. So I'm going to expect that the unemployment rate will actually increase while the GDP comes down. That will continue as long as, quote unquote, this Middle East conference continues.
0: Right.
1: As long as this supply chain is being disrupted by this fuel cost increase, which will inevitably cause inflation, because fuel does touch everything in terms of shipping, manufacturing, everything along those lines, fuel does touch. So I wouldn't I would expect inflation to increase on the consumer side of things, but when the GDP is decreasing and the unemployment rate is increasing, it is a downward pull on inflation as well. So that's kind of why they held where they were. It'll be telling, you know, July or June 22nd is the next CPI number or announcement. So it'll be interesting to see what they say during that announcement.
0: Yeah, as you say, June 22nd, we'll get the May inflation numbers. Exactly. So that will be interesting to see. But rates still historically quite low. I think variable rate mortgage holders like myself would have loved to see a rate cut. But we're still looking at historically low rates in this environment, right, Al?
2: Yeah, the market actually is really doing well. So if the rates had gone up, if that rate had gone up a little bit, it wouldn't have been too bad. It would have been acceptable, but we wouldn't have liked it. However, if it stayed flat like it did, that's a bonus. We'd love for it to go down, but that wasn't going to happen. But the fact that it stayed flat, that's good. It's going to keep the market going. The market's really turned the corner the last 2 months. We've been talking about it on the show. So the fact that they didn't change the Bank of Canada rate, we'll take that. And it looks like we're just going to, you know, keep moving forward in the real estate market.
0: Yeah, and Andrew, you know, Sean referenced global instability, as did the Bank of Canada during their announcement, both the turbulent trade and tariff environment, and also, of course, the ongoing wars in the Middle East. So did you expect this hold announcement as well, amidst all this turbulence that we're experiencing?
3: Absolutely. The government will exercise caution, right? Yeah. They're going to wait and see how it unfolds, you know, and the key indicator is inflation, right? And that's a lagging indicator. As we know, it takes a bit of time for it to make its way into the economy. And, you know, they're going to keep an eye on their core inflation. But and just reading the headlines, they're going to, you know, keep watching indications of maintaining it for, you know, next few months. But you have to watch it a day at a time.
0: Yeah.
3: You know, simply what's happening in the world right now. But rates are relatively low. There's a lot of good deals out there. Uh-huh. So, you know, for those that have been, you know, waiting and up for renewal now, there's a lot of people are up for their mortgage, you know, renewals. And if they want to shift gears and move into something, you know, larger or downsize, there's that opportunity, for them for sure.
0: Yeah, great analysis. And we'll definitely bring you the May inflation numbers and, of course, the Bank of Canada's next rate decision in a couple months. Al, let's go back to you and talk about 293 Torrey Pine Roads in Vaughan. Tell us about this home.
2: Yeah, this is a luxury Kleinberg estate home. It backs onto the ravine. It's an impressive 6,608 square feet, beautifully designed living space. It includes a spectacular 2,000 square foot walkout basement with two self-contained apartments. It's set on a premium 68 by 157 foot ravine lot, and it features five king-size bedrooms with spa-inspired en-suites, massive walk-in closets, and a cozy two-piece fireplace in the primary room. It's got 10-foot ceilings on the main floor. This is at Major Mac and Highway 27. It's got nine bedrooms altogether, eight baths. We're at 2.699, very attractive price. We're not going to hold back on this one, but we are expected to be very, very busy.
0: Okay, and next up in Toronto, we're talking about 11 Priscilla Avenue.
2: Yeah, this is in the Bloor West Village area. Yeah, we 11 Priscilla. It's a great income property. We're at 1399 for a detached home in Bloor West Village. Incredible price. It's got 6 bedrooms, 3 baths. It's 3 apartments, and it features 3 spacious, two-bedroom, one-bathroom units, and lots of parking at this property. There's probably parking for 7 cars. It's got outstanding rental income of about $75,000 annually. So if you're looking, you know, for a move-in cash flow, it's got the two of the units have got great tenants in there. And we're looking at offers on this one on Tuesday, June 23rd at noon hour. I'm giving it 2 weeks because I want everybody to have a chance to see this one. It's okay. That special.
0: Cool.
2: We will look at a bully offer, but it also has a 2-car detached garage.
0: Yeah, Bloor West Village, too. Great part of the city. Okay, third, we've got 1779 Woodview Avenue. This is in Pickering, Al.
2: Yeah, this is a really, really nice house. Woodview Avenue and Twin Rivers Drive in Pickering. It's out at 1.949. 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Oh. And Mary from our REMAX team will be there doing an open house on Sunday from 2 to 4. Drop by and see Mary. And we're out at 1949. Offers anytime.
0: All right. Thanks so much, Al. AlSinclair.com for more info. Up next, home ownership is, of course, a key life goal for most Canadians. So after the break, we're going to discuss what to expect when making the jump from renting to owning. Really interesting discussion. 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

0: Hello, everybody, and welcome back to Hot Property. Glad you're with us. We're going to be taking your viewer questions in just a little bit. But as I always like to say, before that is this. We Canadians prioritize home ownership as both a key life milestone and as a generally wise investment. And of course, most new homeowners were previously renters. A recent article on the RE/MAX Canada site delved into the question, what changes when you go from renting to owning? So we thought we'd dive into that topic with a practical Hot Property guide. How will owning a house or condo impact you month to month financially? How important is it to budget for maintenance costs, which were previously, of course, covered by a landlord? What about property taxes and insurance? Or just generally, what else does somebody transitioning from renter to owner need to be aware of? Knowledge is power, so hopefully this discussion will help new or future homeowners make the leap with confidence and avoid unforeseen issues. So what would you say to Andrew, to somebody who's, you know, rented for a long time? Like, I'm 49. I didn't buy my first place until I was 44. So there was a lot I didn't know. It was a real education. What would you tell somebody who's moving from renting to owning?
1: It's a very good topic. I read the article, and someone from, you know, moving from a house, for instance, renting to a house, there's a lot that goes into it. Maintenance, upkeep,
0: yep.
1: Things to, you know, walk through and learn about owning a home. But one of the things that the article it did not mention was moving to a new home.
0: Right.
1: So you have, for a new home, you have your tarry-on warranty. And of course, as soon as you move in, you know, we have a great, a great customer service team that will take care of anything that you may need after the fact. So, you know, moving into a new home, you know, certainly everything's new.
0: Yeah.
1: Everything's new, and you can definitely, you know, take advantage of that for sure.
0: Yeah, Al, you've dealt with all sorts of folks in your real estate career. What do you say to a renter who's thinking, you know, I'd like to get that home, but I don't know what I don't know?
2: When you're renting, first of all, the homes that are available for rent, they're not all that nice. I mean, you know, so you're taking what's out there, and you know, there was a tenant in there before, and there'll be a tenant after, and so they're not as nice as ownership homes. So first of all, you're going to go into a better quality home. The other thing is, you're not out as much. I mean, when you're home, you're there's pride of ownership, so you're going to be, you know, taken care of, and hopefully that's going to be fun for you, doing the gardening, doing the lawn,
0: right? Yeah,
2: maybe not shoveling the snow, but these things you get used to.
0: Sure.
2: What we call home ownership too, it's a forced savings.
0: Uh-huh.
2: Because you're paying a mortgage every month, which is paying the property down instead of just giving the rent to Joe landlord. And the other thing is, your equity's going up, hopefully, the values over time. I mean, we try to get people in a home for at least 5 years, so the equity will historically go up in that 5 years. So
0: right.
2: There's a forced savings there. So it's a win-win. Why, you know, would you want to be renting and just paying someone else's mortgage down when you can own? So it's a real positive thing in your life, and I think it's one of the most important days in people's lives,
0: yeah,
2: when they finally own a home.
0: Yeah, no, it definitely
2: is. Or a condo.
0: Yeah. Sean, obviously there's a lot of financial implications, right? You're going from just paying a set amount to a landlord every month, but then you've got your mortgage, you've got property taxes. There's a lot to think about. So what would you want to kind of flag to people?
3: There is, and that's what I was going to get to, is the finance side of things.
0: Yep.
3: Is you got to make sure you know what the mortgage payment's going to be. That's obviously number one when you go from renting to owning. The second thing is obviously property taxes. Depending on the location, you could be paying different amounts.
0: Yep.
3: Condo fees, if applicable, if you are looking, even if you are renting a condo and you look at buying a condo, which I think right now is a great time.
0: Uh-huh.
3: That's a side conversation.
0: Yeah.
3: Know what the condo fees are.
0: For sure.
3: And as well as heat and maintenance, because those are also contributing factors to what is your financial picture, because you don't want to be put in a situation where you're spending almost too much and you didn't know what the expenses were.
0: Right.
3: Another finance thing is I would recommend, if you are looking at, say, a home outside of a condo, a home, have a set aside budget for upcoming expenses.
0: Uh-huh.
3: Because a roof can set you back $20,000. An HVAC system could set you back quite a bit. So just have a safe pocket for expenses coming up as an owner, especially in terms of a house. Condo, not so much, but definitely as a house owner, you should have some sort of safety bucket.
0: Yeah, yeah. Be safe and have that backup fund.
3: Exactly.
0: And also know, to Al's point, that you're building equity, right, as opposed to paying somebody else's mortgage. Yeah, it's a great discussion. Okay, coming up after the break, we're going to talk about some of your questions. But before that, we're going to get to Andrew Kotz from Tribute Communities. And Andrew, tell us, if you would, about Brooklyn Trails.
1: We're headed to Brooklyn, Brooklyn in Whitby.
0: That's right.
1: No, Brooklyn, New York.
0: Yeah. This is the good Brooklyn.
1: 100%. Yeah. It's a fantastic community located on the east side of the GTA, one of the best locations in Whitby, and in fact, even Durham. It's located on the northeast corner of Columbus and Baldwin Street. Brooklyn's a fantastic family community, amazing access to parks, trails, green spaces, dining, and of course, shopping. Location to transit is AAA. You have Highway 407 and Highway 412 right around the corner. We are making, Tribute's making our way back to Brooklyn. We built more than 1,200 homes in Brooklyn dating back to 1994. We have a lot of current and past homeowners walk through our sales office and are very, very happy that we're back selling our new Brooklyn trails.
0: Cool.
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0: Hey, my friends, welcome back to Hot Property. And that was a look at some current mortgage rates. And thanks to our good friend at Monster Mortgage for those. We're going to open the virtual viewer mailbag now. And the first question comes in from Candace, and it is a mortgage related question. Candace writes, my renewal date is coming up in almost exactly 1 year. When should I begin talking to my mortgage broker about rates, terms, variable versus fixed, etc.? A lot for Candace to consider, but obviously that key question, and I think a lot of folks who haven't gone through the renewal process have this question, Sean. So when do you start talking to your mortgage advisor?
1: I mean, why not now?
0: Okay, like, so a year out is okay.
1: Yeah, why not now? I mean, it's not going to hurt. You're not doing anything drastic. You're not going to be pulling any sort of credit scores or anything like that. You just have a conversation. Open the table up, see what's on the market right now, where they anticipate or we anticipate future rates are going, because if we did see, and I'm not saying this, but if we did see a slight increase coming, then I would say lock something in today. Even if you have to pay a penalty, you might save money long term. Now, that being said, is you can lock in a rate 4 months ahead of time. So usually I say around the 6-5 month mark is kind of the sweet spot to start talking, get the ball rolling, get some documents going, and then get something locked in on that fourth month, because as soon as you can get something locked in, you might as well. It's not going to hurt you in any way. If rates go down, you're always going to get the lower rate. But just get something locked in at that four-month mark prior to the renewal.
0: Candace is thinking about this early. She's well organized, but quickly, when is too late? Like, when is the last point you should be at?
1: Too late? That's a good question, Teddy. Too late is a month.
0: Okay, good.
1: Any time about a month. It usually takes about a month from start to finish.
0: Gotcha.
1: So whenever you're within a month, I would say you're probably just going to end up having to renew or go into an open. So,
0: got you. Okay, great. Shan emails this question. I moved into my fiance's condo and the plan is to move into a house together soon. Congratulations, Shan. But I haven't been able to sell my unit and I'm considering renting it out. What do I need to know before becoming a landlord? Al, what would you say to Shan?
2: Yeah, do your homework on the prospective tenants. That world has changed a little bit. And so you want to make sure that, hire a professional to, we do a lot of rentals, really good at it. You want to make sure you look at the references. And as I always say on the show, you don't look at the reference where that tenant is right now, because that landlord probably wants to get rid of them. They'll give them a glowing reference.
0: That's interesting.
2: It's the one you want before that that's going to get even with them. So you want to find out who that is, and they'll say, yeah, let me tell you about so-and-so. This is what they did to us. Uh-huh. So you want to find out, check, make sure their credit scores are good. Make sure that the references, I'm not too worried about references. Who gives someone a reference that they don't like you?
0: I mean, if you're asking for a reference, the person's going to give you a good reference.
2: We'll look at them. We'll talk to them. Right. But it's the landlords you want to talk about, the credit score, and do your homework. Because if you put in a bad tenant, it's awful. If you put in a good tenant, man, life's good.
0: Yeah, absolutely.
2: Really good.
0: Andrew, your quick thoughts?
3: Yes, absolutely. As soon as you change from a owner-occupied and an investor, you should get an appraisal. Uh-huh. So that way, once it comes down to tax time, you could understand how that transition happened for an investment purpose condo.
0: Yeah, it's a great point. Okay, up next, we're going to get to another one of your real estate questions. That's coming up after the break. And as always, you can get those to us at that address, hotproperty@cp24.com. And we'll be back in just a minute.

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0: top property, my friends, we'll keep the viewer mailbag open. And this great question comes in from Alan, who writes, which neighborhoods or areas in the GTA do you think will recover or are already recovering the quickest from the recent market downturn? Sean?
1: I would say probably central right now, Toronto. Hasn't really been hit that hard. So it is seeing a bit of a rebound pretty quickly right now.
0: Al, you know our region so well. What would you say?
2: I can talk about it for hours. But what you don't want to do is go into the hotspots because the prices are already up in those. So you want to look at the city always ends up pretty balanced. So you want to go after some of the ones that haven't started to go up yet because they're low right now. So give me a call. I'll walk you through where they are. And again, it would take too long to list everything.
0: We can do a whole show on it. Andrew, last word to you.
3: I'll highlight condos in, you know, specifically downtown core, which is, you know, near transit, great amenities. Yeah. We're starting to see an uptick there.
0: Yeah. Location, location, location.
3: Absolutely.
0: A wise person once said. Okay, gentlemen, thank you so much for being with us. And that's it for another episode of Hot Property. If you missed us, pop online. 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We'll be here for you next week as well. Thanks for watching. Good night. Bye-bye.

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0: words can capture the impact on Mark's family, who expected him to come home today.
1: And reaction continues to pour in after a Toronto police officer is fatally shot in the line of duty in North York. The FIFA Fan Fest at 4 York will not reopen tonight after it was re-evacuated during the opening World Cup match. That was due to severe weather.
2: Well, Mexico maybe with an opening here, and that is the only goal of the World Cup.
1: And we'll have highlights from day one of the FIFA World Cup. 9:31, 26 degrees. This is Toronto's breaking news, CP24, and I'm Liz West. The family of a Toronto police officer is grieving tonight. This after he died in the line of duty this morning. Constable Mark Pinizzotto was married, father of 14-year-old twins. The 43-year-old member of the emergency task force was fatally shot this morning. This in North York while he was helping to carry out a search warrant. Officers were at a building on Martha Eaton Way near Trewethy and Black Creek Drive around 5:40 this morning. Police say as he entered an apartment, a suspect fired, hitting Pinizzotto, and another officer returned fire. The suspect, identified as 19-year-old Nicholas Bennett, was taken to hospital with critical injuries. Police say he will be charged with first-degree murder. Police say the search warrant at the apartment building was connected to a series of shootings, including the shooting at the U.S. consulate on University Avenue in March. They also say several search warrants were executed as part of the operation. Another suspect, 19-year-old Zara Jabi, is being sought in the consulate shooting and is being advised to turn himself in. The killing of Constable Pinizzotto has rocked the Toronto Police Service and wider community.
0: I'm not sure what more to say. There's a very heavy sorrow in our community right now, and these moments reflect or remind us of just the dangers our members face each and every day, and why we need to stand by them, support them, make sure they have everything they need, because as you noted, there's nothing routine about what they do, and they are incredibly courageous members who serve selflessly. And in the last 2 days, we've seen tragic loss of life as a result. But sadness, sorrow, and solidarity. We're standing together to support one another.
3: I didn't know him personally, but I've met him many times at the ETF. Just one of the most well-respected members of our emergency task force. You can see that from the outpouring of support for him and his family, not just from the emergency task force. People from across the service that worked with him over his last 18 years showed up today, went to the hospital to see his family. And there's a lot of family support for his wife. And we're going to be there to support the ETF and his family for the rest of their lives.
4: His smartest move right now would be to retain counsel and arrange for his surrender. You know, anybody that will be assisting him in hiding, harboring him, aiding and abetting him are also subject to criminal offenses as well. And the other thing that we're waiting for is to find out the fruits of all those other search warrants that were executed this morning, and to see what, you know, what individuals have been arrested there and what they have been charged with, you know, in respect to all those search warrants. So there's a lot of moving parts that are going on now.
1: Leaders at all levels of government are offering condolences and reacting to the death of Officer Pinizzotto.
5: We also recognize the toll that moments like this take on all first responders who continue to show up for us, even in the hardest of circumstances. And I thank them for their work. We are so grateful for all who serve and continue to stand with those who keep our community safe.
6: These officers, these brave officers serving, as I say, protecting our communities, we're in their debt forever. Our thoughts of the country mourn with their families, their loved ones, their fellow officers, their communities. I have been briefed on the circumstances. It's prudent to not share the details of that at this stage. Details will be shared, particularly through Toronto Police Service, the Minister of Public Safety when appropriate.
1: Premier Doug Ford shared a statement which reads in part, "I extend my sincere condolences to the family, loved ones, and fellow service members of the Toronto Police Service. Constable Mark Finizzotto, who was killed in the line of duty today, is a sobering reminder of the sacrifices and risks faced by police officers across Ontario every day as they work to keep our province safe." And according to police, Constable Finizzotto was at that apartment complex this morning, all part of a team executing a search warrant in connection with shots fired at the U.S. consulate and several synagogues. As CTV's John Woodward reports, American authorities believe these attacks are connected to a global terror organization.
7: It was the American ambassador who first made the connection Thursday morning.
8: A Toronto policeman was killed, I believe, overnight in an investigation that may be linked to the United States.
7: Toronto's police chief then linking their operation on Martha Eden Way to the shooting at the U.S. consulate by the drivers of this Honda SUV in March.
0: Concerned a number of shootings, including a shooting at the United States Consulate on University Avenue.
7: Within days of that attack, three synagogues in Toronto and Vaughan were also hit by bullets. Those attacks also came up in an investigation a world away, mentioned by someone wiretapped by U.S. authorities as he bragged about attacks in Amsterdam and Paris. According to an unsealed American criminal complaint, the man, an operative of the Islamic Revolutionary Guard Corps, said, "Our people were behind two attacks in Canada against the consulate and the Knesset," which the Americans believed referred to the consulate in Toronto and the synagogues. The man, Mohammed Bakr Saad Dawood al-Sadi, was arrested in Turkey in May and brought to the U.S., charged with directing 18 terrorist attacks throughout Europe.
9: Islamist jihadi-inspired extremist violence, that this continues to be a global phenomenon, that there continue to be organizations that actively feed it, and that there are individuals who actively recruit people to carry out such violence.
7: The RCMP confirming to CTV News their national security enforcement team was at the deployment Thursday morning.
10: This is an attack on Canada's freedom, and these people are financed. They're not casual criminals. These guys are, again, embedded, armed criminal gangs that are being financed to bring terror to Toronto, and the police are a frontline defense.
7: Against attacks that may have been commissioned a world away. John Woodward, CTV News.
1: And a 17-year-old is charged with attempted murder and a stabbing at Woodbine Beach last Friday. 14 suspects in total have been arrested. All are charged with assault causing bodily harm, with the 17-year-old facing an additional charge. Police say that a group of suspects approached two people at the beach and an altercation ensued, with one of the victims being stabbed. Both victims were taken to hospital with non-life-threatening injuries. And some other news we're following tonight. Co-host Mexico has opened the World Cup with a victory.
2: Well, Mexico may be with an opening here, and that is the opening goal of the World Cup.
1: The first game of the tournament came just 9 minutes into the game between Mexico and South Africa in Mexico City. Mexico added a second goal in the 66th minute and won the match 2-0. And now here's a live look at Guadalajara Stadium in Mexico. That's where South Korea and Czechia will play off in the second World Cup match tonight. South Korea are making their 11th straight appearance, while Czechia return to the tournament for the first time in 20 years. Tonight's game marks the first time the two teams meet at a World Cup.

0: Now, before Mexico and South Africa took center stage in Mexico City, Shakira and other artists kicked off the first of three FIFA World Cup opening ceremonies. And tomorrow, well, it's Toronto's turn. Alanis Morissette will perform Canada's national anthem at Toronto Stadium with Michael Bublé, Alessia Cara, and other Canadian artists set to take the stage. And Canada's FIFA Sherpa and Secretary of Sport Adam Van Coverden joined CP24 tonight to talk about what he believes the World Cup will contribute to the country.
1: Whatever people want to do, their hobbies, their activities, the sports they love should be easier to access. So those funds will be lowering the barriers to access to sport. And those include the affordability in terms of access, inclusion, just making sure that everybody can access a sport and activity they love. Because, well, I personally benefited from that down at the Canoe Club, Burlow Canoe Club in Oakville growing up. But, you know, it's a really analog opportunity for kids in an increasingly digital world to make friends, learn new skills, develop confidence, and it's healthy to get outside and play sports, particularly when the weather's as nice as it is right now in Toronto.
0: And the weather put a damper on the FIFA Fan Festival at Fort York this afternoon. Hundreds were forced to leave the official viewing party shortly after 4 p.m., this due to the risk of lightning. The evacuation came as Mexico battled South Africa in the opening match of the World Cup. The City of Toronto says the festival will remain closed tonight, adding safety is its top priority.
2: I haven't seen lightning yet, but I have seen a little light rain, so it is a bit shocking, in a sense, ironically, that we were turned away. And security didn't seem to know much else either, so.
3: Yeah, how are you feeling? I mean, this was a big, you got tickets to this and everything?
4: Yeah, pretty disappointed. We wanted to come and experience it and celebrate. We're a host city. We wanted to participate in FIFA in a way we could, and it's kind of a bummer, so.
2: Yeah, and we could only get tickets to this night, so kind of disappointing because we won't get to see it at all, if any.
0: Metrolinx is enhancing GO Train service for the FIFA World Cup. Trains on the Lakeshore West and East lines will run every 15 minutes throughout the day. Metrolinx says this means there will be almost 3,000 weekly trips available during the tournament. And late night service, well, that's also being offered on GO Transit and Up Express throughout the week. Regular service set to resume July 6th. And Metrolinx spokesperson Lindsay Miller says fans can expect increased service as they try and get into and out of Toronto Stadium.
5: In addition, we'll be offering up to 6 trips per hour between Exhibition and Union Station, an attempt to, you know, sort of shuttle those fans to and from the stadium on match day. And we're also extending our late night service. So the last train leaving Union Station will be approximately 12:47 a.m. And Exhibition Station at 12:55 a.m. And then the last Up Express train will be leaving at approximately 1:45 a.m.
0: Your best bets to check the GO Transit website for the latest details. And as the World Cup kicks off, the province has added 2 major ticket resale sites to its consumer watch list. SeatGeek and StubHub are now on the consumer beware list. Ontario's Ticket Sales Act prohibits reselling tickets for events above their original total purchase price. The law covers resale sites, and both companies say that the province has failed to provide enough clarity around how to comply with the new law. The Ministry of Public and Business Service Delivery says it's been working with the companies to help them do just that. Just that last week, the government more than doubled the fines for repeat offenders to $25,000. It's 9:43, 26 degrees out. This is Toronto's breaking news, CP24. And coming up, a new survey shows Premier Ford's popularity is at its lowest since 2018.
6: A lot of people ask what I've been up to since high school. Honestly, nothing good.
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10: A safer Ontario means playgrounds with no drug injection sites nearby. It means fewer cars being stolen thanks to more police officers and prosecutors. New jails so criminals stay behind bars. Public spaces without encampments. And bail reform that protects our neighborhoods. We're making every corner of Ontario safer to make all of Ontario safer. That's how we protect Ontario.
0: The province has awarded a $198 million contract for a large parking lot on the site of a redeveloped Ontario Place. And the government says it's being built at a fraction of the $1.3 billion estimated in a 2024 Auditor General's report. The new lot will have 3,500 spots, 680 charging stations. No timeline for its completion was released. Ontario Place is undergoing a massive overhaul and will soon be home to the new Ontario Science Centre. And a new survey finds Premier Ford's popularity is at its lowest since his government was elected in 2018. According to Angus Reid, Doug Ford's approval rating has dipped to 21%. And Ford's not alone. Two other high-profile premiers, Alberta's Daniel Smith and BC's David Eby, are also facing personal lows in approval. On the flip side, Manitoba's Wab Kanoo is the most popular premier, with 3 in 5 residents approving of his performance. That's 12 points ahead of second place Scott Moe of Saskatchewan. And tomorrow's planned opening of the Gordie Howe Bridge linking Ontario to Michigan, well, it's off. Invitations for the ribbon-cutting ceremony tomorrow had already been sent out. On Tuesday, Prime Minister Mark Carney said the $6.4 billion structure would be open by week's end. Well, now, U.S. officials say it's being delayed to resolve any outstanding issues between our two countries. Now, in February, President Trump said his country would need to be compensated before he'd allow it to be open, even though Canada has paid for the bridge's construction. And the Federal Privacy Commissioner says Elon Musk's Grok chatbot has violated Canada's privacy laws. The Federal Privacy Commissioner launched an investigation in January to examine the large spread of AI-generated sexualized content on X. It found that Grok's image generation tool operated without appropriate safeguards. Now, the lack of protections allowed users to create and share sexualized deepfakes, including many targeting women and children. According to researchers, Grok was at one point generating well over 6,000 sexualized images per hour. The Federal Privacy Commissioner says since he started the investigation, the company has added mechanisms to review and remove harmful content.
11: In particular, they committed to proactively and regularly monitoring for sexualized deepfakes before an incident is reported, not only in response to incidents, and to providing my office with documentation and regular audit reports until we are satisfied that the issues have been fully resolved. While these new remedial measures and commitments are encouraging and an important outcome, my office will continue to monitor the implementation of the company's commitments to ensure that the serious issues that we found are fully addressed.
0: The Federal Privacy Commissioner wants to see legal obligations for companies to implement privacy measures, and if they don't, face monetary penalties and binding orders to ensure that Canadians' fundamental right to privacy is respected. It is 9:48, 26 degrees out. This is Toronto's breaking news, CP24, and coming up, Canada's largest Greek street fest, well, it's set to return this year after a 2-year hiatus.
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2: Canadian astronaut Jeremy Hansen is taking part in a special discussion hosted by the Ontario Science Centre this evening. 2 months ago, Hansen made history as the first Canadian to travel around the moon, all part of NASA's Artemis II mission. He joined us on CP24 to talk more about that experience.
3: A little bit of disbelief to see it in the three-dimensionality of it all. Of course, we've all seen the images, and they're beautiful, and they capture it. But when you're out there in deep space and you're looking back at this planet, there's a three-dimensionality to it that I can't describe other than to say, like, I could see that there were stars in the galaxy that were closer and further, and I was just among them. And that was an incredible perspective. And the tininess of the Earth, it made me feel very small as a human, an individual, insignificant, but very powerful to be able to witness that as a human race, a human species.
2: And the 50-year-old London native is also among the people who have traveled farthest from Earth after breaking Apollo 13's distance record with the rest of his crew. And the Taste of the Danforth is back after getting a boost from the province and the city. The festival, which is normally held during the second week of August, was canceled the past 2 years, with organizers citing funding issues. This morning, the province confirmed that it and the city are each contributing $200,000, so the festival can return.
4: It is the largest food festival in the city of Toronto, and it is Toronto at its best. And this summer, it will be back. Chance to see old friends, to see everyone who you see, vendors, eat your favorite food, shop in your favorite places. And it is a very exciting moment that we're here to say that we're working together, the city and the province, and when we do that, we can make wonderful things happen.
5: We know that the small businesses here suffered having that gone, but we also know that tourists and people of the city suffered. I mean, it's a big economic driver. Tourism spending around the Taste of the Danforth generated $91 million in 2023, and we expect it to break all of those records this year. And that's why, Councillor Fletcher, we appreciate your announcement of support from the City of Toronto of $200,000 for Taste of the Danforth 2026. The province will be matching that investment with $200,000 for this year's Taste of the Danforth.
2: This year's Taste of the Danforth is scheduled for August 7th to 9th. It's 9:53, 26 degrees. This is Toronto's breaking news. CP24 will have more news straight ahead. Stay with us.
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0: The Multicultural Festival is taking place in Ajax this weekend, celebrating the town's diversity while supporting the local economy and fostering inclusion. And joining me now is Suresh Kumar. He's founder and CEO of the Connecting GTA Foundation, which is hosting the event. Thanks for being with me tonight.
1: Thank you for the opportunity. Yes.
0: So this sounds like a festival with a mission. Where'd the idea come from?
1: I just wanted to do something to bring the cultures together, bring in Durham is full of different multicultural communities living there. I thought, why not bring them all together, let them try out the food, bring in a lot of performances together to show off what diversity is all about.
0: Can you tell us what performers you have lined up and also what kind of variety of cuisine will be there?
1: We have, food-wise, we have Sri Lankan Tamil food, Philippines, Jamaican food, Italian food, so many different food items. And then performances-wise, so many dancers, kids singing. We have a fire entertainment person coming to perform. So almost like many different cultures are performing and showing up their cultures. And

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0: words can capture the impact on Mark's family, who expected him to come home today.
1: Reaction continues to pour in after a Toronto police officer is fatally shot in the line of duty in North York. The FIFA Fan Fest at Fort York will not reopen tonight. This after it was evacuated during the opening World Cup match that was due to severe weather.
2: Well, Mexico, maybe with an opening here, and that is the opening goal of the World Cup.
1: And we'll have highlights from day one of the FIFA World Cup. It's 10 o'clock, 26 degrees. This is Toronto's breaking news, CP24, and I'm Liz West. The family of a Toronto police officer is grieving tonight after he died in the line of duty this morning. Constable Mark Pinizzato was a married father of 14-year-old twins. The 43-year-old member of the emergency task force was fatally shot this morning in a North York while helping to carry out a search warrant. And for more on this, we're joined by CP24's Seja Liu, who has the latest on the investigation. Seja?
3: Liz, I'm standing outside the coroner's office this hour, and this is where the body of the fallen officer Mark Pinizzato lays tonight. This is also where a procession was held earlier in the day to honor the officer. Now, this was something the ETF officers did not expect. They were executing a search warrant at a high-rise apartment building on Martha Eaton Way, which is in the area of Chithui and Black Creek. With the ETF, they are highly trained officers, so a search warrant is something they would have done nearly every single day. What happened was around 5:40 this morning, they were called to this apartment building for a search warrant in connection to multiple shootings, including a shooting at the U.S. consulate a few months ago. According to the SIU, a 19-year-old man inside the apartment building opened fire first, striking Officer Pinizzato, who was hit with a single bullet. He was rushed to the hospital in critical condition, where he later died. And his death has sent shockwaves across the police community. He was an experienced officer, 43 years old, has been with the force for 18 years, the ETF for the last 5 years.

0: and he was described by senior officers, those around him, as a dream recruit, as one of the most respected officers in the division. And the ETF, that is also a very close-knit community. So these officers today were in mourning, indescribable pain that they were dealing with today. They held a procession earlier today that went from Sunnybrook Hospital carrying the body of the officer to here at the coroner's office. His family members, his wife, his twin children were all there crying. A difficult moment for them to process. And we did speak to the police chief, Myron Demke, along with the president of the police association. Here's how they are feeling today.
1: The investigation that led to the search warrant where police constable Mark Benizzotto was tragically killed concerned a number of shootings, including a shooting at the United States Consulate on University Avenue. There were several search warrants executed this morning across the Toronto area. It is important to note that there is one outstanding suspect. He is identified as Zara Jabi, 19 years of age. And I would encourage Zara Jabi to turn himself in.
2: It's really tough to describe. The outpouring of support from the community, our members that are here today, it's something that is, I'll never forget. The family's devastated. You've seen the photograph that's gone out to the media, a beautiful family. And yeah, he was an emergency task force officer, some of the most elite members of our service. But in the end, he's was a husband and a father and a friend to so many people. And words just can't describe the devastation our members are feeling today.
0: And like you heard the police chief mention moments ago, they are still searching for a suspect tonight. Take a look at this suspect photo. This is 19-year-old Zara Jabi. Police are searching for him. This is in connection to the shooting at the U.S. consulate, which led to the search warrant today that ended in the death of Officer Mark Benizzotto. As for the alleged shooter in the shootout in the apartment building earlier today, it's been identified as 19-year-old Nicholas Bennett. He's in the hospital in critical condition and is facing a charge of first-degree murder. And the CN Tower tonight will also be dimmed the first 5 minutes of every hour in honor of the Constable Mark Benizzotto. So, Liz, the investigation still very much underway with this SIU also involved, given the fact that police use their guns in this situation. But the reaction that we're getting is far from over as the police community comes to grips with what happened today. I'll send it back to you.
3: All right. Thank you for that. CP24, Sija Liu. It is 10:05, 26 degrees. This is Toronto's breaking news, CP24. And CP24 countdown to kickoff is after the break. Stay with us.
4: Canada.
5: Are you ready?

0: Yeah, Larry was playing like crazy.
1: But, like, I'm confident. I think we got a good shot of doing something this season.
0: I just can't imagine us without him. He's my favorite person to watch, too, so I don't know what I'd do.
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0: But I don't know. What do you think?
3: Man, I think you talk too much.
0: Okay.
3: You hear that? 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
8: The world's biggest game is coming to Toronto. From the stands to the streets, this city is preparing for its moment on the global stage. I'm Nick Dixon, and this is CP24 Countdown to Kickoff. Is getting ready for the global soccer spotlight, but let's rewind to look at the road that brought us here. Nearly a decade ago, the city entered the bid to host matches in a unified North American World Cup. Competing with other Canadian cities, Toronto's The World in the City bid ultimately won out. On June 16th, 2022, it was officially named a host city, and soon after, questions followed about traffic, costs, security, and how fans can take part without tickets. This hour, we're breaking it all down. Well, the GTA soccer culture is alive and well, from local pitches to packed pubs. Canadians are embracing the countdown to the World Cup like never before. And joining me in studio here to break down the national excitement is lead commentator of One Soccer, Gareth Wheeler, well-recognized soccer guy in this country. Great to see you, Gareth. So let's talk about this. The excitement, FIFA in Canada, the world spotlight is going to be here. What's the response been like from Canadians, and how is Toronto itself handling this?
9: I think it's been a slow burn because there's been so much involved in the buildup, and we've known that this is coming for quite some time. But now that it's here, now that it's arrived, I think that you're starting to really feel the momentum and everything that comes along with it. Because Canada, despite, you know, our love for affinity for hockey and other sports, we're a soccer country in a lot of ways. There's so much connective tissue across this country. Yeah. We're just looking for moments like this to band us together and make this work. And I feel like the hype is in a good place. I feel the activations around the city have come to life. And really, people will be celebrating across communities, across the city, and really the GTA to make it a once-in-a-lifetime event.
8: Yeah, it feels to me kind of like we're close to Christmas Eve, right? Like it's really almost here. Whereas, you know, we've been counting down a year out, 100 days out, a month out. Once it gets into the nitty gritty activations, the city, the colors, the branding, all that, that makes it more real. So Torontonians, I think, seem to be embracing it. Is that the sense you're feeling too?
9: I think so. Obviously, whenever you hold a big event, there's trepidation, there's politics that come into play. But inevitably, when the first ball is kicked, all that kind of goes away. Mm-hmm. And this is the buildup of every Olympics, every World Cup in the past. Yeah. It's gloom and doom until the actual tournament begins. And I kind of feel like it's that way this time around. And I don't think it's necessarily hit people how big of a global event this is. Mm-hmm. Like the World Cup for me is the pinnacle, with all due respect to the Olympics, because football is such a sport that just connects everyone no matter where you are.
8: Okay, worldwide. So you want to get connected to the GTA. Let's talk about some of the big names, the players that people are going to be seeing as they watch matches coming up.
9: Yeah, I mean, the GTA has always been a hotbed for top talent in terms of soccer in this country, and there's no shortage on this Canadian team as well. Start off with Toronto FC because they have two players that are representing Canada, Jonathan Osorio and Richie Larea. That doesn't always happen, and that makes it even more special. The stadium that they play their professional football in, they get to play and represent Canada like they've done during World Cup qualifying in 2022. Richie Larea, a special player. He's going to play a big role, especially with the unknown still surrounding Alphonso Davies and his whereabouts. No one has played more football for Canada over the last 2 years than Richie Larea. He's played the most minutes in the team. Yeah. Kyle Ahrens from Brampton, I mean, that's become the hotbed of Canadian soccer.
8: Really has.
9: Second all-time goal scorer for Canada. Almeida as well. Dane Sinclair, the goalkeepers from Pickering, center back Derek Cornelius from Ajax. So shout out to the east end of the city as well. And we can even go north as Alistair Johnston is a special player starting right back for Canada. So there's no shortage of really good stories in this Canadian team. And you're going to get to know these names and faces. And I feel like the communities around Toronto will kind of revel in the fact that these guys get to play in their own backyard.
8: Yeah, okay. That's the Canadian side. But let's talk global superstars. Yeah. We know there are going to be several in our midst, or at least in North America.
9: It's kind of funny because the old dogs, like, are the biggest names still in this tournament. And I say that with a lot of respect. Mm-hmm. Because Lionel Messi's 38 years old right now. Yeah. He won the last World Cup with Argentina, and he retired once upon a time thinking that his international career was never going to end in glory. Yeah. Instead, he's still center stage as Argentina tries to go out and go back-to-back. But then there's the ultimate foil in Cristiano Ronaldo, who's 41 years of age now, playing for a very very good Portugal side. And it's kind of funny. There's so many good young players, like a teenager, Lamine Yamal, entering the tournament, not 100% fit for Spain, Harry Kane. But Cristiano Ronaldo and Lionel Messi lead the way for me. Yeah. And we need to give a shout-out to Neymar, the all-time leading goal scorer for Brazil. He's kind of been in the footballing wilderness, playing back in Brazil and Saudi Arabia in recent years after suffering some big injuries. Yep. He's Brazil's all-time leading scorer, more so than Pele, but he hasn't played since 2023. So some huge names will be on display.
8: Gareth, really appreciate this. Thanks for helping set this up for us today.
9: Can't wait. Enjoy the next month. It's going to be wild. Oh,
8: exactly. Toronto's traffic troubles are well documented daily here on CP24, and throughout the World Cup, the city's expecting traffic to increase between 10 to 15%, so it's clear transit will be the best way to get around to avoid those big delays. CP24 traffic specialist Adjouan Sayabwa is here to break down the plan to keep the city moving. Huge task.
10: A big, big task, and the city does actually have a transit plan. I'm going to tell you about it to get you there from GO and Transit. We'll start with what's being added. 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Ossington Bus, extra buses to ease congestion and service into Liberty Village unless Strawn is closed, which will be closed on match day. A subway service operates until about 1:30 nightly, but last trains will be later if needed. They're adding that. A transit to get you there. You want to get to either FanFest or get to Toronto Stadium, Union Station. You can take the 509 Harbourfront streetcar to Fleet Hub between Strawn Avenue and Fort York Boulevard for the FIFA FanFest, Toronto and Toronto Stadium. Bathurst Station, also a mainstay. Take the 511 Bathurst streetcar to the Fleet Hub for FIFA Fan Festival and Toronto Stadium. Also, the Dufferin Station is another route you can take. You can take the 29 Dufferin, the 920 Dufferin Express. It's a quick route. It'll take you all the way down to the Dufferin Gates and the Gate Loop on match days to travel to and from the stadium. 511 Bathurst streetcars and the 29 Dufferin bus dedicated transit and lanes and increased enforcement. That's to get transit moving. Also the 509 Harbourfront streetcar transit signal improvements on Queens Quay. 504 King streetcars, increased enforcement, expanded nonstop, and no parking restrictions. You can't park. Left turn prohibitions at high volume locations. You got to just keep moving through that intersection. Also, the 506 Dundas streetcar expanded, no stopping and no parking restriction. Left turn prohibitions at high volume locations. The 510 Spadina streetcar and the 63 Ossington bus, transit signal improvements just to keep the flow of traffic and buses moving. And also extra subway service on lines 1 and 2. Extend the time of last trains will run if matches or celebrations go late. Subway service operations until 1:30 a.m. with possible extensions. And you know, the last thing we need to talk about is GO Transit, because it's not just TTC. People are coming outside of the GTA. Of course. So what is happening is the Lakeshore East and West Line, GO is adding additional service. It's going to run every 15 minutes. Mm. 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And the Up Express, additional service every 15 minutes to get you to and from the station. So a lot's happening in the city.
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22: 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Public spaces without encampments. And bail reform that protects our neighborhoods. We're making every corner of Ontario safer to make all of Ontario safer. That's how we protect Ontario.
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8: Toronto is hosting six matches, so what does it mean for policing, security, and moving VIPs and world leaders safely around Toronto Stadium and other major sites? The city and Toronto Police gave us a sneak peek at the large security operation they've assembled for the World Cup, and Steve Ryan has the details.
26: The Toronto Police Integrated Safety and Security Unit is the nerve center responsible for the safety of the residents of the City of Toronto, the players who are participating in the FIFA World Cup, and the fans. While the focus is on the games, the real work happens here. Police, emergency services, and all other partners working shoulder to shoulder, sharing information instantly. The goal is simple: identify problems early and respond before they escalate. This coordinated effort is designed for officers to handle everything from routine calls to emergencies. In real time, police are monitoring patterns, where crowds are going, and how well they are moving. This allows for a rapid deployment of officers if needed. It's a massive operation most will never see. Bottom line, the city is ready.
8: The FIFA World Cup is big business with record-breaking revenue expected. And while FIFA keeps most of the earnings, host cities like Toronto are banking on major spending to help offset the $380 million cost of hosting six matches. So let's bring in BNN Bloomberg's Lindsay Biscaya now to discuss this. I mean, it's a big cost, so there's looking trying to get some sort of money back from this.
27: It's a huge cost. And we know that when we first spoke with Mayor Olivia Chow, or when reporters were talking to her over the last couple of years, she did express concerns about, you know, whether the city would be able to actually make this work and stay within budget. That, you know, she didn't realize just how costly it is to have FIFA like host an event here, and it's gone up as well because additional games were added in Toronto. I sat down with her a couple weeks ago. She's feeling very different about it now. She says that she's feeling way more confident. They're within budget, not a penny over, she says. And she says that's mostly because of provincial and federal grants, as well as different implementations that the city has done, like the hotel tax, for example. Right. So she says that Toronto taxpayers are not going to be spending a dime on this. Obviously, we know that taxpayers are actually going to be spending some money. There was the Parliamentary Budget Officer that issued a report, and you can see these numbers here. It showed that hosting the World Cup will cost governments across Canada more than $1 billion. So it is, it's a costly event. It's a huge, mega-scale event, right? When we spoke with the Executive Director of the FIFA World Cup for Toronto, Sharon Bolenbach, she has done the Olympics, she's done the Special Olympics, she's done Skate Canada across Canada, and she said this is the biggest event she's ever done. So it shows the scale, it shows how much it costs. But Mayor Olivia Chow obviously saying that this is not coming from Toronto taxpayers. Here's more on what she had to say.
0: I promise to keep it within budget. Yes, it is within budget, not a penny over. That's important. And it's not coming from your property taxes. It's coming from the tourists that come to the city that live in our hotels, and the hotels are paying something extra. And that extra levy is used to fund a portion.
27: What you're looking at here is the funding agreement. So you've got a breakdown of provincial grants, federal grants. So provincial grants, $97 million, federal grants, $104 million, with an additional $45 million announced in late April. So that's to cover a lot of the security. That's a big part of the budget, right? That security command center. In Toronto, the budget is about $380 million. Operating costs within that budget, $226 million. So that's safety and security, general operations. And then you've got $150 million for capital costs. So that includes upgrades to BMO Field, which is going to be Toronto Stadium, and then also upgrades to pitches across the city. And BMO Field, like those renovations, that's a big piece of the puzzle.
1: Certainly.
27: And we do have a report coming on BNM Bloomberg that breaks down the actual costs of those renovations. So stay tuned.
1: I mean, you have to get the stadium, you know, right size for the World Cup to get 45,000 minimum. Is this overall, Lindsay, though, expected to be a boost for the city and economy, particularly local businesses?
27: It is. It depends on the business that you talk to. So it is. But we spoke with the CEO of Soccer World, Chris Chrysanthou. You might have seen the big Soccer World location that's been in Oakville for a long time. Yep. They recently, just this year, opened one downtown on Spadina. And he was saying they do expect increased traffic. And he's hoping they have enough inventory to really fill that demand. But there is a caveat. So here's more on what he had to say.
2: We believe that our revenue will increase by maybe 10%. Of our annual revenue will be in addition. 10 to 15% is probably the number we're looking at, provided that we have the inventory to supply that demand.
27: So Chrysanthou says a lot of that demand is actually coming from corporations who are ordering like hundreds of scarves, hundreds of bucket hats, right? And that's eating into the supply a little bit. He says he feels this won't be a long-term revenue increase. He says they're seeing a lot of excitement from people coming in, but he doesn't expect these to be repeat business, like repeat customers. But overall, obviously for businesses, it's going to be big. Deloitte estimating hosting the games could generate $520 million in GDP for Toronto. Yeah. And then we also spoke with Mineris that says you just have to look at other big events like Taylor Swift when she was here. Spending in the downtown went up 45% week over week. This is obviously a longer period of time than when Taylor Swift was here, so a lot of opportunity for businesses.
1: And we had the World Series last year, too, so we have a few examples. Okay, Lindsay, really appreciate this. Yeah. Thanks so much.
27: Thank you.
1: Lindsay Biscay from BNN Bloomberg. Toronto, of course, is one of the most diverse cities in the world, and when the World Cup arrives, that diversity is going to be taking center stage. After the break, we'll run through the must-visit Toronto spots to catch all the games the city's hosting.
3: The biggest ever World Cup kicks off.
4: And that is the only goal of the World Cup!
3: 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Full details tonight at 11, also on Crave.
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8: 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These boys represented Canada on an international stage, watched their idol Messi, and made unforgettable memories.
9: The entire city is turning into a giant party for FIFA World Cup 2026. 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Ready for the action? Here's your guide to the city's most soccer-obsessed neighborhoods. Liberty Village is essentially the backyard of Toronto Stadium, and you cannot get much closer to the World Cup energy. 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Match days in the West End will feel like one giant fan festival. Loud, electric, and packed with football culture. Are you ready?
10: Yeah!
9: You excited for FIFA? Are you ready?
10: Yes, FIFA Portugal!
9: When it comes to soccer culture in Toronto, Little Italy is in a league of its own. For decades, fans have gathered here to take in some of the world's biggest matches, turning game day into neighborhood-wide celebrations fueled by passion, pride, and plenty of noise. At the heart of it all is Cafe Diplomatico, a legendary local fixture known for drawing massive crowds whenever international tournaments kick off. Are you ready to yell goal?
10: Oh yeah, for sure.
9: Goal!
10: Viva Portugal!
9: On match day, the patio overflows onto College Street. Chants echo through the neighborhood, making the entire block feel like one giant fan zone. Little Portugal comes alive during World Cup, with Brazilian and Portuguese fans pouring into spots like this, Amigos da Dundas, for non-stop chants, music, and all-out celebrations. What's the chant? What's the Portuguese chant when the game's on?
11: Ole, ole, ole, ole, ole.
9: Nearby, the Doc Ellis brings a more gritty, competitive match day vibe, uniting hardcore footy fans for 90 minutes. Yay! 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How loud does it get here?
12: Oh, it gets real, real loud, but it's a big soccer city and most multicultural city in the world. 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

0: The CN Tower goes dark tonight to honor fallen Toronto Police Constable Mark Finizzato. Constable Finizzato was killed in the line of duty while executing a search warrant in North York, and we'll have the latest on the investigation. That's coming up. The FIFA Fan Fest at Port York shut down midway through the first World Cup match. That was due to severe weather. We'll have those details ahead.
1: All Mexico, maybe with an opening here, and that is the opening goal of the World Cup.
0: And we'll have highlights from day one of the FIFA World Cup. It's 10:31, 24 degrees out. This is Toronto's breaking news, CP24. I'm Liz West, and the family of a Toronto police officer grieving tonight after he died in the line of duty this morning. Constable Mark Finizzato was a married father of 14-year-old twins. The 43-year-old member of the emergency task force was fatally shot this morning in a North York apartment while helping to carry out a search warrant. And for more on this, we're joined right now by CP24 Sija Liu with the latest on the investigation. Sija?
2: Liz, I'm standing outside the coroner's office. This is where the body of the fallen officer Mark Finizzato lays tonight. This is also where the police department held a procession in honor of the officer. What we know so far about 43-year-old Mark Finizzato is that he is a veteran of the force. He's been with the force for 18 years, the last five with the emergency task force, and he is described as one of the most respected members of this task force. But outside of work, he was known as a father, a husband. He had two twins, 14 years old, a boy and girl. He was also known as someone who was a huge part in the hockey community, played at an elite level overseas when he was younger. And this shocking news came as a surprise to everyone he worked with, because the ETF is an extremely elite tactical unit. They conduct search warrants every single day, and that's exactly what took place this morning when the fatal shooting took place. Constable Mark Finizzato, along with his team, were executing a search warrant at a high-rise building on Martha Eaton Way, which is in the area of Chithui Drive and Black Creek Drive, when shots rang out from a 19-year-old suspect. It's alleged that he shot first, hitting Finizzato with a single bullet. He was rushed to the hospital, where he did not survive. We're learning that the search warrant was a part of a number of search warrants happening around the city in connection to some shootings, including the shooting at the U.S. consulate back in March. Now, there was a procession earlier today as well. After the officer passed, his body was taken from Sunnybrook Hospital, transferred to the coroner's office here, and it was extremely emotional. Officers from his unit showed out, the police chief, the mayor, everyone grieving the officer today. Take a listen to what the police chief had to say.
3: The investigation that led to the search warrant where Police Constable Mark Finizzato was tragically killed concerned a number of shootings, including a shooting at the United States Consulate on University Avenue. There were several search warrants executed this morning across the Toronto area. It is important to note that there is one outstanding suspect. He is identified as Zara Jabi, 19 years of age. And I would encourage Zara Jabi to turn himself in.
2: And take a close look at this photo. This is the suspect police are still searching for, 19-year-old Zara Jabi. He is wanted in connection to the broader investigation involving the shooting at the U.S. consulate back in March. He is armed and dangerous, police say, so don't approach him if you see him. As for the alleged shooter tonight in this latest fatal shooting at the apartment building, he has been identified as 19-year-old Nicholas Bennett. He is in the hospital in critical condition and facing a charge of first-degree murder. Now, we did speak to former Toronto Police Homicide Detective Mark Mendelson. Here's more on how he believes the investigation will be carried out.
4: His smartest move right now would be to retain counsel and arrange for his surrender. Anybody that will be assisting him in hiding, harboring him, aiding and abetting him are also subject to criminal offenses as well. And the other thing that we're waiting for is to find out the fruits of all those other search warrants that were executed this morning, and to see what, you know, what individuals have been arrested there, and what they have been charged with, you know, in respect to all those search warrants. So there's a lot of moving parts that are going on now.
2: Constable Mark Pinosotto. So, Liz, the community is certainly grieving tonight, the wider community, the police community, and anyone who worked or knew of Constable Mark Pinosotto.
0: Thank you for that. That's CP24 Sija Liu, and it is 10:36, 24 degrees out right now. This is Toronto's breaking news, CP24. From the streets to the stadiums, the energy is unmatched. CP24 countdown to kickoff after the break. Stay with us.
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0: biggest game, the beautiful game, is coming to Toronto, and the countdown is officially on. I'm Nick Dixon, and this is CP24 Countdown to Kickoff. With millions expected in Toronto during the World Cup, getting around the city could look very different. Crowded sidewalks to traffic and road closures, we're taking a look at what fans and locals can expect when it comes to walking and driving during the tournament. Adjoint Sayabois is back to help us get around and avoid that World Cup gridlock if we can.
1: If we can. It's going to be a busy one. We're happy that the beautiful game is coming to Toronto and coming to our city. We have the closure of the Lakeshore. It is shut down. Lakeshore West, fully closed on game day between British Columbia and Bathurst. Dufferin Street also impacted. You'll find that closed south of Springhurst Avenue to Saskatchewan Road. Also Fleet Street, right in the heart of the downtown core, closed in a place from Angelique over to Bathurst. That's in either direction. And Liberty Village on game day, restricted to local traffic only. It's going to be a tough go, especially on game day where everything is going to be closed in the area, Nick.
0: And of course, that's not all, right?
1: Oh, no, that's not all. Yeah. Outside of game day, there are full closures for all of FIFA. So road closures throughout the World Cup from June 10th to July 20th. Fleet Street will remain closed for a big stretch between Strawn and the Lakeshore. That is to cars, pedestrians, and cyclists. So not even cyclists can make their way through. Fort York closed from the Lakeshore to Angelique. It's only closed to cars and cyclists. And Fort York open to local traffic only between Angelique and Bathurst. And we're dealing with more lane restrictions, not full closures, but lane restrictions, Nick. Okay. So if you're making your way towards Bathurst in particular, also on Dufferin Street between Bloor to King, you have those lanes that are reduced. Those red lanes are the lanes that are accessible only to bus. There are going to be accessibility officers on scene making sure people are not in those lanes. They will enforce the rules. You will be charged. If you're on a bike, valet parking, it is free. They'll take your helmet. They'll take all your gear. You know, they've got something beautiful going on for pedestrians. If you're coming from St. Andrew or Union Station, there is something they're calling the official pedestrian route to Toronto Stadium.
0: Makes sense.
1: So you're going to go south on the Queensway, west along the Waterfront Trail to the Fan Fest. That's your first stop if you're going there, if you couldn't afford the tickets and you couldn't make it to the stadium. But if you are one of the lucky ones, you can head to Toronto Stadium. It takes 45 minutes to walk from Union to Toronto Stadium and 30 minutes to walk to Fan Fest. But it's a scenic route.
0: Lots to consider. Okay, yes. Angela, thanks for all that.
1: You're welcome.
0: Appreciate it. Well, a good news story here. Canadian Tire Jumpstart Charities opened a new youth-focused community soccer pitch at Harbourfront Centre ahead of the World Cup. This is part of a nationwide initiative to build 25 inclusive soccer spaces over the next 3 years. Nice initiative. Well, made up of officers from York Regional Police, Peel Regional Police, and the OPP, the FIFA Motor Squad is responsible for escorting internationally protected persons. And our Steve Ryan has the details.
2: A motorcade is an organized convoy of police vehicles. It is used to transport VIPs, politicians, dignitaries, celebrities, athletes from one place to another. And in doing so, they are maximizing the safety of that person being transported and for the safety of the public as well. Oftentimes, as these motorcades pass through intersections, you'll see uniformed officers blocking traffic in all directions, making sure that that motorcade can get through safely. And again, making sure that public safety being paramount and that this can take place with very little interruption. If you encounter a motorcade, do not attempt to drive into or around the convoy. Keep a safe distance back and follow the instruction of police. Any delays will be minor. Security teams view the unexpected movement of vehicles seriously. So the best approach is to remain back and give the procession plenty of space.
0: You're watching CP24 Countdown to Kickoff. These are challenging economic times, and Toronto restaurants will be balancing rising food costs and uncertain tourism numbers during the World Cup. We'll speak to an expert next.
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0: Well, almost every Toronto restaurant is preparing for the World Cup, competing for attention and market share during this stressful economic period. Joining us now to discuss this is Fahim Ahmadi, the Vice President of Marketing and Development at Naan Kebab. Fahim, appreciate you being here to talk about this. You know, I'm sure there's a lot of excitement, but a lot of stress here. How do you buy enough food? How do you know who's going to walk through your doors? Things like that. Why are operators, and how are operators managing with this increased pressure, despite the fact that so many thousands of people are going to be here?
14: Yeah, thanks for having me, Nick. So while there's a lot of excitement around World Cup that is happening, it's a global event that we have yet to see in a city like Toronto. Mm-hmm. We're super excited about it, but there's also pressure on the restaurant industry side, especially fast casual side, mm-hmm. where we're seeing the economic pressure while we're expecting a large boom of traffic entering our city. So we're in a stage where we're kind of like balancing between how do we prepare ourselves for the traffic, but at the same time, how can we control the cost where we're not overstaffed, we're not overstocked at the same time.
0: Mm-hmm. Yeah, you need to sort of build that flexibility. And of course, there's some risks there then for restaurants taking part, you know, preparing for the FIFA-related demand. So, you know, when you look at that, is this a difficult operation to sort of figure this out, you know, restaurant to restaurant? Because you're more than one location.
14: Yeah, so we have restaurants across the city. What was really challenging, I believe, for all the restaurants are, it comes down to execution. Mm-hmm. How are we really executing? Because it's not only about a fair pricing anymore. It's about value that you can add on, especially bringing FIFA to the city. It's about celebration. It's about a moment of joy and share. So the restaurants that are really going to focus on execution, where we're really focusing on creating that feeling of celebrating, of bringing people together and offering something as a host, as a city, as mm-hmm. we're having a lot of these visitors, that's where what our focus is going
0: okay,
14: to be.
0: Okay, well, listen, best of luck throughout the World Cup. Fahim, thank you.
14: Appreciate it.
0: Appreciate that. Thanks.
15: Toronto's World Cup energy stretches far beyond the stadium. We're heading deeper into the city's neighborhoods to discover the bars, the patios, and local hangouts where fans will gather to cheer, chant, and celebrate together. The roar after every goal, the chants echoing through the patio, jerseys from every corner of the globe. Watching the World Cup at Hemingway's is less of a night out and more like stepping into the heart of the tournament itself. Ooh, this looks good. Could I get a beer?
16: Orange.
15: Thanks. Hemingway's is going to be one of the main destinations for FIFA. Are you excited and are you ready?
16: We are excited and we absolutely are ready. We know this is the place to be and we're ready.
15: Woo!
16: Yee!
15: With every match, strangers become teammates and cheers on the patio rooftops spill onto the streets below. In a city as diverse as Toronto, there's no better place to watch the world come together, one goal at a time. In Kensington Market, World Cup fever spills out onto the street. Fans bounce between laid-back patios, buzzing bars, and global food spots. Like Ronnie's, Trinity Commons, or Chile con Chile, creating an atmosphere that feels more like a neighborhood festival than a typical watch party. When the matches are on, this entire area comes alive with packed sidewalks, nonstop energy, and celebrations that carry deep into the night. You don't need a match ticket to enjoy the World Cup in Toronto. More than 65 free community celebrations will be taking over neighborhoods across the city, alongside interactive displays and photo ops at some iconic spots, including the CN Tower, Toronto Zoo, and Toronto Pearson International Airport. From parks and plazas, streets to local hangouts, the World Cup will turn the entire city into one giant celebration. Are you ready? Go!
0: Across the city, fans will pack patios, bars, and public squares, turning every match into a celebration of culture, pride, and diversity. Adjoa is back again to guide us to the best watch parties across the city, depending on which country is playing Adj. There's six matches here in TO.
1: There's six matches, and you want to know, if you're a supporter of any of these teams, you want to know where to go. We're going to start with match one. That is the first game with Team Canada. It's Canada versus Bosnia-Herzegovina on June 12th at 3 p.m. So where to watch? You can go to the GE Alliance Canada Soccer House Toronto at the Harbourfront Centre. Mm-hmm. Also, Bosnia-Herzegovina, this is a really, really great place. So it's Markovic Fine Foods in Etobicoke. It's a party in the parking lot. So they're going to have big screens. They're going to have all the things. That 44 Wellsworth Drive, that is in Etobicoke. They're going to have face painting, music, Balkan, barbecue. It's going to have all the fixings. You want to be there.
0: Yeah.
1: But also happening on that day, because why not? The Blue Jays are also playing. They're playing at 7 p.m. and then adding a little bit of sprinkle and spice into the mix.
0: Is that a soccer jersey? Is,
1: yes, they're giving away the Andre Jimenez jersey. Mm. So it's going to be very, very busy. We're going to go on to match two, and that is Ghana versus Panama. That's happening on June 17th. It's a watch party at the Rhino Bar and Grill. It's at 1249 Queen Street West. It's from 2 to 9, so that's where you want to be for that. Free parking and free accessibility. Then Ghana is also up having a watch party, and it's at the Africa Village. It starts at 4 p.m. This is at 160 Downs View, so you can watch this game. There's a vendor market, cultural showcase. Mm-hmm. It's going to be a beautiful thing.
0: Love the flavors.
1: Well, up next, we have match three. That is the Germans versus the Ivory Coasters, and that game is at 4 p.m. And where to watch if you didn't get into the game? Germany is playing at the Pint. That's going to be their official place at 277 Front Street. No reservation. It's first come, first serve. Arrive early and be a Bundesliga. Also, the Ivory Coasters are celebrating also once again at Africa Village. Mm-hmm. This is at 160 Downsview Park. We have up next is match four. That is Panama versus Croatia, the group in Group L. Where to watch? If you're Croatian, this is where you want to be. Father Kember Croatian Park. I've seen this. I know Croatians. They love this place, located near the Mississauga Road and Eglinton area. There's going to be a feast, big screens. You're going to get to watch the game. And there's an after party. This happening at Nest. So once you've watched the game, head over to Nest at 423 College at 9 p.m. Game five, we're talking about Iraq versus Senegal. Mm-hmm. And that game is happening at 3 p.m. Again, Africa Village, if you're Senegalese and you want to get your shake on and watch this game, Iraq has a place where you can watch. It's the Sahara Restaurant. It's at 855 Dundas Street West in Mississauga. And adding to all of that, we're dealing with another conflict. Yes, there's another Jays game.
0: Well, okay.
1: And guess what else is happening at that Jays game? They're giving away Alejandro Kirk jersey. So people are going to be lined up early. It's going to be crazy. Walk, take transit. The car is not the way to be.
0: We have one more game to go, though, right?
1: One more game. We're not done yet. Match six. This is a hot ticket. Everybody wants to be at this game because it's either going to be Group K versus Group L. And in Group L, you have, it is Ghana, it is Panama, it is Croatia, and could be England. Mm. We know you're a supporter.
0: Right.
1: And then on the K side, it is Portugal, Colombia, Democratic Republic of Congo, and Uzbekistan. And it's either the second place runner up.
0: What
1: so
0: a time.
1: We don't know, man. Yeah. It's going to be
0: It's going to be
1: great,
0: so exciting.
1: Time.
0: Yeah. Can't wait to watch all this play out, but it's going to be busy. Thanks for helping us get around and know where to go to watch if we don't have tickets. This is CB24 Countdown to kick off the FIFA World Cup. Will no doubt have a huge influence on a new generation of soccer players. We'll speak to some young soccer fans about what the game means to them after the break.
17: The biggest ever World Cup kicks off.
18: And that is the only goal of the World Cup!
17: The massive spectacle in Mexico as Canada prepares for a historic home opener. Full details tonight at 11, also on Crave.
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0: I'm Nigel, and I play striker.
1: My name is Jade Traore. I'm a solid defensive midfielder.
0: My name is Raquel Vegas. I'm a goalkeeper for the Borough FC.
2: Fans around the world, big party here at home, taking in the FIFA World Cup action, cheering on their favorite teams. Some aspiring to follow in their footsteps. That includes some rising stars, with the Borough FC playing with the Ontario Premier League.
3: So I like to pattern my game after guys that are fast, determined, very detailed in their game, and ready to score at all costs.
2: So what does it mean to you to have the World Cup coming here in your backyard?
4: Yeah, I think honestly it's a really exciting time. It's going to be a very special summer. Growing up in Toronto, I've seen firsthand just how much the whole city really does enjoy and love the sport. And with all the multiculturalism and the diversity, I think it's going to be a really special summer to see everybody get behind the sport and unite once again.
5: I think they should be keeping their eye on Cajun Buchanan, Alfonso Davies, flying down the wing, scoring a lot of goals for Canada, and all of our goalkeepers making big saves to keep us in the tournament.
2: It's no doubt these skilled players at the men's party. Let's see them action. From all of us here on the pitch, here's to a great FIFA World Cup.
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7: From the passion in the streets to the pride in the stands, the countdown to the World Cup is officially on. Thanks for watching CP24 Countdown to Kickoff. 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

0: The CN Tower goes dark tonight in honor of the fallen Toronto police officer, Constable Mark Pinizzotto. Constable Pinizzotto was killed in the line of duty while executing a search warrant in North York. We'll have the latest on the investigation. That's coming up. And the FIFA Fan Fest at Fort York shut down midway through the first World Cup match. That was due to severe weather. We'll have those details ahead.
1: Well, Mexico, maybe with an opening here. And that is the opening goal of the World Cup.
0: And we'll have the highlights from day one of the FIFA World Cup. This is Toronto's breaking news, CP24. I am Liz West. Now, the family of a Toronto police officer grieving tonight after he died in the line of duty this morning. Constable Mark Pinizzotto was a married father of 14-year-old twins. The 43-year-old member of the emergency task force was fatally shot this morning in North York while helping to carry out a search warrant. For more on this, now we're joined by CP24's Seja Liu with the latest on the investigation. Seja.
2: Liz, I'm outside the coroner's office where the body of the fallen officer Mark Pinizzotto lays tonight. This is also where a procession was held for the officer earlier today. What we know about him is he's a 40-year-old veteran of the Toronto Police Force. He's been with the team for 18 years, spent the last 5 years with the Emergency Task Force, and was described as one of the most respected members of that unit. Outside of work, he was a father, a husband. He had two twin children, 14 years old, a boy and girl, and now those kids will be growing up without a father. A senior officer described him as a dream recruit. He dreamed of being a police officer, and that came to an end this morning around 5:40 when he was conducting a high-risk search warrant at an apartment building on Martha Eaton Way near Chithui Drive in Black Creek. This warrant was part of an investigation involving a few other warrants looking into shootings, including the shooting at the U.S. consulate back in March. According to the SIU, there was a 19-year-old man inside the building who allegedly opened fire first. A single bullet hit Constable Pinizzotto. He was rushed to the hospital where he died. As for the shooter, he was also sent to the hospital in critical condition. This afternoon, there was a procession going from Sunnybrook Hospital to the coroner's office. It was joined by his family members, police officers, the mayor. It was an extremely emotional time as they grieved the fallen officer. Take a listen to what the police chief, along with the president of the Toronto Police Association, had to say.
3: I'm not sure what more to

0: Okay.
1: There's a very heavy sorrow in our community right now, and these moments reflect or remind us of just the dangers our members face each and every day, and why we need to stand by them, support them, make sure they have everything they need, because as you noted, there's nothing routine about what they do, and they are incredibly courageous members who serve selflessly. And in the last 2 days, we've seen tragic loss of life as a result. But sadness, sorrow, and solidarity. We're standing together to support one another.
2: I didn't know him personally, but I've met him many times at the ETF. Just one of the most well-respected members of our emergency task force. You can see that from the outpouring of support for him and his family, not just from the emergency task force. People from across the service that worked with him over his last 18 years showed up today, went to the hospital to see his family. And there's a lot of family support for his wife, and we're going to be there to support the ETF and his family for the rest of their lives.
3: Police tonight are still searching for a suspect. Take a look at this photo. This is 19-year-old Zara Jabi. He is wanted in connection to that shooting investigation at the U.S. consulate, which led to this deadly search warrant today that killed Officer Pinazzotto. He is considered armed and dangerous, so police say if you see him, call 911 immediately. Don't approach him. As for the alleged shooter during the search warrant today that killed Officer Pinazzotto, he was shot multiple times. He is in the hospital in critical condition, identified as 19-year-old Nicholas Bennett. He is facing a charge of first-degree murder. And tonight, the CN Tower is also going dark, dimmed 5 minutes at the top of every hour to honor the constable. But the community, the wider police community, still very much grieving today. This deadly shooting taking place just early this morning, followed by a procession. And now it's an all hands on deck effort into the investigation. Liz.
4: All right. Such a tragedy. Thank you for that. That's CP24's Sija Liu. And leaders at all levels of government offering condolences and reacting to the death of Officer Pinazzotto.
5: We also recognize the toll that moments like this take on all first responders who continue to show up for us, even in the hardest of circumstances. And I thank them for their work. We are so grateful for all who serve and continue to stand with those who keep our community safe.
6: These officers, these brave officers serving, as I say, protecting our communities, we're in their debt forever. Our thoughts of the country mourn with their families, their loved ones, their fellow officers, their communities. I have been briefed on the circumstances. It's prudent to not share the details of that at this stage. Details will be shared, particularly through Toronto Police Service and the Minister of Public Safety when appropriate.
4: Premier Doug Ford shared a statement which reads in part, "I extend my sincere condolences to the family, loved ones, and fellow service members of Toronto Police Service Constable Mark Pinazzotto, who was killed in the line of duty today. Today is a reminder, a sobering reminder of the sacrifices and risks faced by police officers across Ontario every day as they work to keep our province safe." And according to police, Constable Pinazzotto was at that apartment complex this morning, all part of a team executing a search warrant in connection with shots fired at the U.S. consulate and several synagogues. As CTV's John Woodward reports, American authorities believe these attacks are connected to a global terror organization.
7: It was the American ambassador who first made the connection Thursday morning.
8: A Toronto policeman was killed, I believe, overnight in an investigation that may be linked to the United States.
7: Toronto's police chief then linking their operation on Martha Eden Way to the shooting at the U.S. consulate by the drivers of this Honda SUV in March.
1: Concerned a number of shootings, including a shooting at the United States consulate on University Avenue.
7: Within days of that attack, three synagogues in Toronto and Vaughan were also hit by bullets. Those attacks also came up in an investigation a world away, mentioned by someone wiretapped by U.S. authorities as he bragged about attacks in Amsterdam and Paris. According to an unsealed American criminal complaint, the man, an operative of the Islamic Revolutionary Guard Corps, said, "Our people were behind two attacks in Canada against the consulate and the Knesset," which the Americans believed referred to the consulate in Toronto and the synagogues. The man, Mohammed Bakr Saad Dawood al-Sadi, was arrested in Turkey in May and brought to the U.S., charged with directing 18 terrorist attacks throughout Europe.
0: Islamist jihadi-inspired extremist violence, that this continues to be a global phenomenon, that there continue to be organizations that actively feed it, and that there are individuals who actively recruit people to carry out such violence.
7: The RCMP confirming to CTV News their national security enforcement team was at the deployment Thursday morning.
9: This is an attack on Canada's freedom, and these people are financed. They're not casual criminals. These guys are, again, embedded, armed criminal gangs that are being financed to bring terror to Toronto, and the police are a frontline defense.
7: Against attacks that may have been commissioned a world away. John Woodward, CTV News.
4: A 17-year-old is charged with attempted murder and a stabbing at Woodbine Beach last Friday. 14 suspects in total have been arrested, all charged with assault causing bodily harm, with the 17-year-old facing the additional charge. Police say a group of suspects approached two people at the beach and an altercation ensued, with one of the victims being stabbed. Both victims were taken to hospital with non-life-threatening injuries. This is Toronto's breaking news. CP24, Canada prepares for its first ever home World Cup match. As the tournament opens in Mexico, we'll have one highlights after the break.
10: Canada, are you ready?

0: It's been 25 years since the last sighting of the Cashmen from Oliver's. We've been hearing rumors that a new generation of heroes are here, the Cashmen.
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0: Other news we're following this evening, co-host Mexico has opened the World Cup with a victory.
1: Well, Mexico may be with an opening here, and that is the opening goal of the World Cup.
0: The first goal of the tournament came just 9 minutes into the game between Mexico and South Africa in Mexico City, and Mexico added a second goal in the 66th minute and won the match 2-0.

0: time before Mexico and South Africa took center stage in Mexico City, Shakira, another artist, kicked off the first of three FIFA World Cup's opening ceremonies. And tomorrow it's our turn here in Toronto. Alanis Morissette will perform Canada's national anthem at Toronto Stadium with Michael Bublé, Alessia Cara, and other Canadian artists set to take the stage. Meanwhile, Team Canada is preparing for its first home World Cup match this Friday. Canada facing Bosnia and Herzegovina in a Group B showdown at Toronto Stadium. This marks Canada's third World Cup appearance and Bosnia's second. Kickoff is at 3 p.m. And Canada's FIFA Sherpa and Secretary of Sport Adam Van Coverden joined CP24 tonight to talk about what he believes the World Cup will contribute to the country.
1: Soccer is a world-class sport. It's a global game, and Canada being one of the most multicultural countries in the world, it's so appropriate that we embrace it as a national sport. And, you know, there's room in our sport portfolio as a government for hundreds of sports. All activities belong. Certainly, soccer is the most accessible and one that most, you know, young athletes try at some time. So we want to, like I said, lower the barriers to access and ensure that more kids have access to the great game so that, yeah, it's not necessarily so that we win more medals. That's a nice outcome of a strong sports system. But the most important feature is access and a sense of belonging for everyone.
0: Well, unfortunately, the weather put a bit of a damper on the FIFA Fan Festival at Fort York this afternoon. Hundreds were forced to leave the official viewing party shortly after 4 p.m., and that was due to the risk of lightning. The evacuation came just as Mexico battled South Africa in the opening match of the World Cup. The City of Toronto says that the festival will remain closed tonight, adding, safety is a top priority.
2: Well, we're sad because we were not able to finish the game, but it's okay. We need to leave.
3: We didn't see anything, to be honest.
4: But we understand.
3: Yeah.
5: How are you feeling?
4: I mean, it's okay. It's for our own security, so it's okay.
3: Yeah, we want to be safe, but at the same time, we wanted to enjoy the game, so it's disappointing.
4: It is what it is.
3: And nothing's happening right now. There's no rain. There's no thunder.
6: You have to have a plan B. Like, what if weather gets bad? Then have a plan B. They didn't have a plan B. Their plan B was cancel the event. Like, come on, guys. Like, all the money that FIFA has, they could have invested in something else, because we know that FIFA gets a lot of money from these events. Like, we know.
0: Metrolink's enhancing GO Train service for the FIFA World Cup. Trains on the Lakeshore West and East lines will run every 15 minutes throughout the day. Metrolink says this means there will be almost 3,000 weekly trips available during the tournament. And late night service is also being offered on GO Transit and Up Express throughout this week. Regular service set to resume on July 6th. And Metrolink spokesperson Lindsay Miller says fans can expect increased service as they try and get into and out of Toronto Stadium.
7: In addition, we'll be offering up to 6 trips per hour between Exhibition and Union Station, an attempt to, you know, sort of shuttle those fans to and from the stadium on match day. And we're also extending our late night service. So the last train leaving Union Station will be approximately 12:47 a.m. And Exhibition Station at 12:55 a.m. And then the last Up Express train will be leaving at approximately 1:45 a.m.
0: Be sure to check the GO Transit website for the latest information. And as the World Cup kicks off, the province has added 2 major ticket resale sites to its consumer watch list. SeatGeek and StubHub now on the consumer beware list. Ontario's Ticket Sales Act prohibits reselling tickets for events above their original total purchase price. Now, the law covers resale sites as well. So both companies say the province has failed to provide enough clarity around how to comply with the new law. And the Ministry of Public and Business Service Delivery says it's been working with the companies to help them do just that. And just last week, the government more than doubled the fines for repeat offenders to $25,000. This is Toronto's breaking news, CP24. And coming up, a new survey shows Premier Ford's popularity, well, it's at its lowest since 2018.
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14: To inspire one person to live out and proud is worth it.
15: Closed captioning of this program is brought to you in part by Jamieson Vitamins, bringing you 100% pure magnesium bisglycinate. They wouldn't make it any other way.
0: The province has awarded a $198 million contract for a large parking lot on the site of a redeveloped Ontario Place. And the government says it's being built at a fraction of the $1.3 billion estimated in a 2024 Auditor General's report. The new lot will have 3,500 spots, 680 charging stations. No timeline for its completion was released. Ontario Place is undergoing a massive overhaul and will soon be home to the new Ontario Science Center. And a new survey finds Premier Ford's popularity is at the lowest since his government was elected in 2018. According to Angus Reid, Doug Ford's approval rating has dipped to 21%. And Ford's not alone. Another high-profile premier, Alberta's Daniel Smith, along with BC's David Eby, also facing personal lows in approval. Now, on the flip side, Manitoba's Wab Kanew is the most popular premier, with 3 in 5 residents approving of his performance. That's 12 points ahead of second place Scott Moe of Saskatchewan. And tomorrow's planned opening of the Gordie Howe Bridge linking Ontario to Michigan is off. Invitations for the ribbon-cutting ceremony tomorrow had already been sent out. On Tuesday, Prime Minister Mark Carney said the $6.4 billion structure would be open by week's end. Well, now U.S. officials say it's being delayed to resolve any outstanding issues between our two countries. In February, President Trump said his country would need to be compensated before he'd allow it to open, even though Canada has paid for the bridge's construction. And the federal privacy commissioner says Elon Musk's Grok chatbot violated Canada's privacy laws. The federal privacy commissioner launched an investigation in January to examine the large spread of AI-generated sexualized content on X. Now, it found that Grok's image generation tool operated without appropriate safeguards. The lack of protections allowed users to create and share sexualized deepfakes, including many targeting women and children. According to researchers, Grok was at one point generating well over 6,000 sexualized images per hour.
16: This investigation demonstrates that Canada needs modernized federal privacy laws that will better support the development of trustworthy, privacy-protective technologies and help Canadians and Canadian organizations to thrive in today's modern, data-driven world.
0: And the federal privacy commissioner also says he wants to see legal obligations for companies to implement privacy measures, and if they don't, face monetary penalties and binding orders to ensure that Canadians' fundamental right to privacy is respected. Now, this is Toronto's breaking news. CP24 coming up. Canada's largest Greek street festival set to return this year after a 2-year hiatus.
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0: The Taste of the Danforth is back after getting a boost from the province and the city. The festival, which is normally held during the second week of August, was canceled the past 2 years with organizers citing funding issues. Well, this morning, the province confirmed that it and the city are each contributing $200,000 so the festival can return.
24: It's been 30 years for Taste of the Danforth, one of the very, very first festivals in the city of Toronto. Hundreds of thousands of Torontonians of 416, 905, and 705 come here to the Danforth for food, music, and a kind of joy that you'll only find in Toronto and on the Danforth.
25: We know that the small businesses here suffered having that gone, but we also know that tourists and people of the city suffered. I mean, it's a big economic driver. Tourism spending around the Taste of the Danforth generated $91 million in 2023, and we expect it to break all of those records this year. And that's why, Councillor Fletcher, we appreciate your announcement of support from the City of Toronto of $200,000 for Taste of the Danforth 2026. The province will be matching that investment with $200,000 for this year's Taste of the Danforth.
0: And this year's Taste of the Danforth is scheduled for August 7th to 9th. And Canadian astronaut Jeremy Hansen was taking part in a special discussion hosted by the Ontario Science Centre. 2 months ago, Hansen made history as the first Canadian to travel around the moon, all part of NASA's Artemis II mission. He joined us on CP24 to talk more about that experience.
26: We were so busy when we got back to Earth. There was a lot to do, and you're just tired from that experience and just go, go, go. But now that I've had a little bit more time, it has sunk in. Sometimes I even like question myself, man, did I really go to the moon? I mean, that was crazy, but I really did. And it has left me, when I reflect on it, it just has left me with a sense of gratitude. You know, me personally, for the experience, it's just extraordinary. I've yet to find the words to really capture the experience, but also gratitude on behalf of all of us for where this beautiful planet we have to live on. I've just seen it from a different perspective.
0: Now, the 50-year-old London native is also among the people who have traveled farthest from Earth after breaking Apollo 13's distance record with the rest of his crew. This is Toronto's breaking news, CP24. More news straight ahead. Stay with us.

0: 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For each and every one of us. 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
10: Vaho spits the puck in front. Here's a chance. Sets the puck.
9: There you go. The Hurricanes scored to take a 4-1 lead in the third period and held on for a 4-2 victory. Carolina now leads the series 3-2 and is just a win away from hoisting the Stanley Cup. Game 6 is in Las Vegas on Sunday. And this is Toronto's breaking news. CP24 Canada gearing up for its first ever home World Cup match, taking on Bosnia and Herzegovina at Toronto Stadium this Friday. Our special coverage starts on CP24 Breakfast and continues throughout the day with our reporters across Toronto. We're back after a short break. Stay with us.

0: Good evening. For the second time this week, a police officer in this province has been killed in the line of duty. Constable Mark Pinizzotto, an 18-year veteran of the Toronto Police Service, was shot and killed early this morning after carrying out a search warrant in North York. CP24 Sija Liu joins us now live from outside of the coroner's office in North York. Sija, Constable Pinizzotto's body was taken to the office there earlier today.
1: That's right, Zoraida. There was a procession from Sunnybrook Hospital to the coroner's office, and this is now where the body of the fallen officer, Mark Pinizzotto, lies tonight. And grief is filling the police community, including his loved ones and members of the wider community as well. This was a tactical operation that went wrong earlier today. But what we know about the officer is that he is a 43-year-old veteran of the Toronto Police Service. He's been with the force for 18 years. The last five with the emergency task force, and members of this team describe him as one of the most respected police officers of this unit. And outside of work, he was a father. He had twins, a boy, a girl, 14 years old, and also leaves behind a wife. Members, his training officer described him as a dream recruit who dreamed of being a police officer. And that dream came to an end this morning when he was a part of a team that conducted a search warrant at a high-rise building on Mara Ethan Way near Black Creek and Chathui Drive. This was part of a number of search warrants taking place across the city in connection to shootings, including the shooting at the U.S. consulate back in March. According to the SIU, a 19-year-old man was inside the apartment and he allegedly opened fire first. A single bullet struck Officer Pinizzotto. He was rushed to the hospital and later pronounced dead. The shooter has been identified as 19-year-old Nicholas Bennett. He has since been taken to the hospital in critical condition and faces a charge of first-degree murder. And earlier today, there was a procession from Sunnybrook Hospital to the coroner's office, an extremely emotional time. Members from all different units came out to mourn the officer. Here's more from the Toronto Police Chief Myron Demkew, along with the president of the Toronto Police Association.
2: The investigation that led to the search warrant where Police Constable Mark Pinizzotto was tragically killed concerned a number of shootings, including a shooting at the United States Consulate on University Avenue. There were several search warrants executed this morning across the Toronto area. It is important to note that there is one outstanding suspect. He is identified as Zara Jabi, 19 years of age. And I would encourage Zara Jabi to turn himself in.
3: I didn't know him personally, but I've met him many times at the ETF. Just one of the most well-respected members of our emergency task force. You can see that from the outpouring of support for him and his family, not just from the emergency task force. People from across the service that worked with him over his last 18 years showed up today, went to the hospital to see his family. And there's a lot of family support for his wife, and we're going to be there to support the ETF and his family for the rest of their lives.
1: The first 5 minutes of every hour in honor of Constable Mark Pinizzotto. And earlier today, we also heard from Mayor Olivia Chow, who says she personally knew Pinizzotto's mother. Take a listen to how she is grieving.
4: I happen to know the mom very well for 20 plus years. Their grief is shared across this entire city. Police officers go to work every day knowing the risk, putting themselves in harm's way to protect others. And today is a devastating reminder of that sacrifice.
1: Police tonight are still searching for a suspect in connection to the shooting at the U.S. consulate. That was the shooting that led to this search warrant today, which resulted in the death of Constable Pinizzato. Take a look at this. This is 19-year-old Zara Jabi. Police want him in connection to that shooting. They describe him as armed and dangerous. So if you see him, do not approach him. Call 911 immediately. As for the current investigation into the death of Constable Mark Pinizzato, the SIU is investigating, but the community is in mourning tonight. They are dealing with a father, a husband, someone who is very respected in the police force after nearly 20 decades of service, who had his last day of work early this morning. Zoraida, back to you.
0: CP24 CJ Liu reporting from North York. Thank you, CJ. And as you heard Chief Myron Demke say there, Constable Pinizzato was part of a team executing a search warrant in connection with an investigation into shots fired at the U.S. consulate and synagogues. CTV's John Woodward has more details.
5: It was the American ambassador who first made the connection Thursday morning.
6: A Toronto policeman was killed, I believe, overnight in an investigation that may be linked to the United States.
5: Toronto's police chief then linking their operation on Martha Eden Way to the shooting at the U.S. consulate by the drivers of this Honda SUV in March.
2: Concerned a number of shootings, including a shooting at the United States consulate on University Avenue.
5: Within days of that attack, three synagogues in Toronto and Vaughan were also hit by bullets. Those attacks also came up in an investigation a world away, mentioned by someone wiretapped by U.S. authorities as he bragged about attacks in Amsterdam and Paris. According to an unsealed American criminal complaint, the man, an operative of the Islamic Revolutionary Guard Corps, said, "Our people were behind two attacks in Canada against the consulate and the Knesset," which the Americans believed referred to the consulate in Toronto and the synagogues. The man, Mohammed Bakr Saad Dawood al-Sadi, was arrested in Turkey in May and brought to the U.S., charged with directing 18 terrorist attacks throughout Europe.
7: Islamist jihadi-inspired extremist violence, that this continues to be a global phenomenon, that there continue to be organizations that actively feed it, and that there are individuals who actively recruit people to carry out such violence.
5: The RCMP confirming to CTV News their national security enforcement team was at the deployment Thursday morning.
8: This is an attack on Canada's freedom, and these people are financed. They're not casual criminals. These guys are, again, embedded, armed criminal gangs that are being financed to bring terror to Toronto, and the police are a frontline defense.
5: Against attacks that may have been commissioned a world away. John Woodward, CTV News.
0: And as we previously mentioned, this is the second time this week a police officer in this province has been killed in the line of duty. On Tuesday, officers in Northern Ontario were trying to stop a vehicle as part of an ongoing investigation when Constable Taryn Bally was struck and killed. An 18-year-old has since been charged with first-degree murder. A procession will be taking place tomorrow during the noon hour to escort the fallen officer from North York to Thornhill. A 17-year-old is facing attempted murder charges in connection with a stabbing at Woodbine Beach last Friday. Three other teen suspects are also facing assault charges. Police say a group of suspects approached two people at the beach. There was an altercation and one person was stabbed. Both victims were taken to hospital with non-life-threatening injuries. We'll have more news in a moment. Here's a live look right now at Nathan Phillips Square and the Toronto Sign and the soccer pitches, which are dark for now. They'll be busy again tomorrow. It's 23 degrees right now. The humidex still feeling like 30. Lindsay Morrison has our first look at the forecast.
9: Well, Zoraida, we are going to hold on to the chance of a shower and risk of a thunderstorm through the night tonight. Otherwise, though, it should be mostly dry with some patchy fog out there. And this is a very mild overnight low, 20 degrees, still feeling like 25. And then tomorrow, hot and humid once again, but not nearly as oppressive as it was today. 29 degrees is what we're forecasting, feeling more like 32 with a mix of sun and cloud. Things are looking pretty good for the big game tomorrow. I know it's been a bit of a volatile week with rounds of active weather, but we should be dry and sunny as Canada takes on Bosnia-Herzegovina. This is a look at what we're expecting on the forecast radar over the next little bit here. Ongoing chance of showers into the weekend. We'll talk about everything you need to know coming up. For now, Zoraida, back to you.
0: Thank you, Lindsay. Soccer fans were out in full force this afternoon. Watch parties were held across the city as the FIFA World Cup kicked off in Mexico. But the party at FanFest in Fort York was cut short after lightning forced the evacuation and the cancellation of the festivities. CTV's John Musselman joins us now live in Koreatown, where fans right now are watching South Korea take on Czechia. John.
10: That's right, and a lot of the bars on this street are quite busy tonight as they're taking in the action of this game. Last check, it was 1-1. But you're right, the tournament got off to a rather strange start today. A lot of excitement, but then the weather was a factor, as you're right. Mexico!
11: Mexico! Thousands of fans coming together to celebrate the beautiful game.
12: I'm happy! I'm happy! I love football!
13: Went to Brazil to watch it over there. And when they say that it's coming over here, I say, right on!
11: Up to 20,000 fans from across the GTHA expected to attend Fan Festival at Fort York and the Bentway for the opening of the World Cup. All eyes were on multiple screens as Mexico took on South Africa to kick off the tournament.
14: It means a lot because we get to be with the Mexican community watching the game.
11: But the party was short-lived. The festival was evacuated due to the risk of lightning in the area.
15: We're sad because we were not able to finish the game.
16: Disappointment, right? But it's all about our safety.
17: We didn't see anything.
18: I mean, it's okay. It's for our own security.
19: It's like a little rain and just goes out.
20: We need work and then just to come here and then they cancel.
11: Meanwhile, fans were able to take in the action at several locations in the city, including Nathan Phillips Square. Mexico won its opening game 2-0.
21: The atmosphere. I'm grateful to be part for another World Cup, and I think to be with all these Mexican people, all these nations, is great to celebrate.
22: I absolutely love it. As we all know, Toronto is like a melting pot. We have different people from like all over the world, so seeing people come together and just representing their country is lovely.
11: Tonight, soccer fans were gathered in Koreatown near Bloor Street and Christie. The Republic of Korea was facing Czechia in Mexico.
23: You know what? Just expecting a really good game, hanging out here with some good people.
24: For the camaraderie and to like have a good time with my friends and my cousins for Korea.
11: And tomorrow afternoon, Team Canada plays its first game at Toronto Stadium.
25: Oh, no, you know what? We got a game on our hands for sure. I'm just going to say 2-1 for the boys, you know. They're not going to disappoint us on home soil.
11: Our national team takes on Bosnia-Herzegovina at 3 p.m.
10: And Zoraida, we just heard some cheering here in one of the local restaurants. Korea is now up 2-1, right? Getting near the end of that game. Reporting live, I'm John Musselman. I'll send it back to you.
0: All right. Thank you, John. And Metrolinx is enhancing GO Train service for the FIFA World Cup. Trains on the Lakeshore West and East lines will run every 15 minutes throughout the day. Metrolinx says that this means there will be almost 3,000 weekly trips available during the tournament. Late night service is also being offered on GO Transit and Up Express throughout the week. Regular service will resume on July 6th. Coming up here on CTV News, Nexus cards are a popular way for people who cross the border often. But if you apply for one, make sure you're not paying anything unnecessary fees. By that I mean Pat Foran has some advice after the break.
9: Well, maybe you're not going down to the big game tomorrow, but chances are you'll be watching. This is your watch party forecast for different corners of the GTA. You can expect clearing clouds, still going to be hot and humid, but not quite as so compared to today. And yes, it should be dry, which is great news. Next 3 days for the RBC Canadian Open, weather's looking pretty good, but Sunday, we're going to keep an eye on the possibility of some wet weather. We'll take a detailed look at your weekend weather forecast after the break.
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0: Oh, yeah! A live look right now at the CN Tower tonight. At the top of each hour, it has been going dim in honor of Toronto Police Constable Mark Pinizzotto, killed in the line of duty this morning. And this is the second time this week that the CN Tower has been dimmed in honor of a fallen officer. Tomorrow, a procession will be taking place at 10 a.m. to escort fallen officer Tarun Bali, OPP officer Tarun Bali, from North York to Thornhill. It's a hot and muggy day tomorrow expected. It was hot and humid, continues at this hour. Here's Lindsay with our full forecast.
9: We are going to begin by letting you know that weather is brought to you by the Presler Law Firm Injury Lawyers. You don't pay unless they win. We had some hot, humid, and active weather today in the GTA. Through the night tonight, we hold on to the chance of some spotty showers. Our overnight low, 20 degrees. Still going to feel close to 30 in places like Niagara Falls and Hamilton. You'll find it a little more comfortable for sleeping for areas north of the GTA and outside of the Golden Horseshoe. This is a look at what you can expect for tomorrow. It's a big day in our city as we welcome the world for day two of the World Cup and Canada's first game. 29 degrees is our forecast daytime high, feeling like 32. We do hold on to the chance of a shower in the morning and perhaps midday, but watch for some clearing in the afternoon. Winds could be breezy to about 50 kilometers per hour, and it will become less humid for the second half of the day and into the weekend. Little journey across our province shows forecast daytime highs in the mid or upper 20s, depending on where you're going to be joining us from. That chance of showers again is mainly for the morning hours, perhaps midday as well, but the afternoon is looking dry, which is great news for anybody hoping to take in the game, be it at the stadium or at an outdoor watch party. And then we're looking at pretty quiet weather conditions into the day on Saturday as well. So high pressure will be back in play, at least for the short term. Here's a look at the forecast rate. radar as we give you an idea of when the next rounds of active weather are set to roll in. So again, heads up through the overnight tonight, but mainly across southwest Ontario. There's tomorrow morning. You can see a few scattered showers nearing the GTA. We're going to keep an eye out for that. But again, as we head into the afternoon, the showers move out, the clouds clear, and it's looking sunny for 3 p.m. Game time. Saturday, lots of sunshine in the forecast once again as well. It's going to be a more unsettled day in parts of Cottage Country, east of Georgian Bay. And then a heads up for Sunday. Looks like we are going to get into some wet weather, especially for the morning, followed by hopefully some clearing into the afternoon. Your weekend weather forecast is shaping up to look like this. Still hot and humid for Saturday, but Sunday, we're going to tap into some cooler conditions in the wake of that front and that rain. Here's a look at your 7-day forecast showing some cooler air overall for next week. It's going to be a nice, comfortable change. And overall, we are looking at pretty dry weather conditions, chance of showers returning on Thursday. I'll send it back to you, Zoraida.
0: Thank you, Lindsay. Well, as the World Cup kicks off, the province has added two major ticket resale sites to its consumer watch list. SeatGeek and StubHub are now on the so-called consumer beware list. Back in March, the province said it was cracking down on ticket resellers, offering tickets for more than their original face value. Last week, the financial penalty for repeat offenders rose to $25,000, with higher potential court-ordered fines. Both companies say the province has failed to provide enough clarity about how to comply with the new law. The Ministry of Public and Business Service Delivery says it's been working with the companies to help them do that. About 2 million Canadians have a Nexus card, which makes it faster and easier to cross back and forth into the United States. If you have to apply for a Nexus card, you have to be careful about how and where you get one. CTV's Pat Foran reports.
5: If you're a frequent traveler to the U.S., a Nexus card can help you bypass long lineups at the airport and crossing the border. Pauline Saunders of Angus decided she wanted to get a Nexus card to save time while traveling. She went online to start the process.
12: I knew I wanted this pass, and then I saw an advertisement on Google, so I hit it.
5: A company said it could help her apply for a Nexus card, and she agreed to pay their fee of almost $600 U.S. But months later, she had still not received a Nexus card, and she was told an additional payment of $120 U.S. was required.
12: I didn't want to pay another $120 because what else are they going to take from me?
5: Saunders used the services of a third-party company called Nexus Pass Online, Inc. A spokesperson told CTV News, Nexus Pass Online is a private application assistance service. Our value is saving time, reducing mistakes, so the process is clear and stress-free. This fee covers document review and readiness for submission. It does not include the government's filing fee. The company said it needed Saunders to pay the additional $120 U.S. to finish the application, which she declined.
12: It's just not okay. I'm so angry and upset about it.
5: The Canada Border Services Agency says using a third party will not speed up the process and could even cause delays or denials in getting a Nexus card. A spokesperson said, you do not need a third party to complete your Nexus application. The fee for a 5-year Nexus membership is $120 U.S. You can go directly to the Government of Canada's website to apply, renew, or replace a Nexus card. Saunders says she's frustrated after paying more than $800 Canadian that she'll have to start the process all over again. Pat Foran, CTV News.
0: Still ahead here on CTV News, a beautiful story connected to the beautiful game. Team Canada star Richie Larea meets a 6-year-old fan who overcame a double lung transplant. The heartwarming story coming up after the break.

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12: As summer festival season heats up, the Taste of the Danforth is officially making its return to Toronto's cultural calendar. It is one of the biggest and most popular street festivals across the country, taking over Greektown during the second weekend in August. But it hasn't taken place since 2023. In 2024, organizers pointed to funding constraints. In February, the premier said that he would work with the mayor to bring Taste of the Danforth back. And today, officials confirmed new money is flowing.
13: It's been 30 years for Taste of the Danforth, one of the very, very first festivals in the city of Toronto. Hundreds of thousands of Torontonians of 416, 905, and 705 come here to the Danforth for food, music, and a kind of joy that you'll only find in Toronto and on the Danforth.

0: 9th. Well, there is plenty of excitement for the World Cup inside the halls of the Hospital for Sick Children. As health reporter Pauline Chan tells us, a recent visit by a Toronto soccer star made a world of difference for one young patient.
1: Toronto FC's Richie Larea may be tough on the pitch, but with the kids, he's all fun and games. Six-year-old Elias has soccer in his bloodline, from his dad, a former pro, back to his grandmother. But a congenital heart condition known as TAPVD meant the little boy has had numerous surgeries since birth.
2: So it's one of the pulmonaries that the blood flow doesn't go fully to the heart, so it doesn't pump well.
1: Last January, he had a double lung transplant. But a few months later, he was out on the pitch with Larea and a group of young sick kids patients.
2: It was truly special just to see after transplant, because he did have restrictions, and just to see him just kind of being normal and being with kids and running and just being outdoors was really, really special and emotional for us parents.
3: Our patients really enjoyed meeting him at the hospital. He's always been just an amazing supporter, so it just felt like a natural fit to do something with him.
1: Larea has been a longtime supporter of sick kids, and the hospital has been working to bring World Cup festivities into the atmosphere there, like with viewing parties.
3: Sick Kids isn't just located in Toronto, but it's part of the city's fabric. And so when significant moments happen here, the connection between the hospital and the community is really easy to see.
1: Each child contributed to the design of a hero ball, a thank you gift for Larea. And Elias has more soccer to look forward to in the near future, with free tickets to a Toronto FC game in the fall. Pauline Chan, CTV News.

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10: Yeah, Larry was playing like crazy. 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I think we got a good shot of doing something this season. I just can't imagine us without him. He's my favorite person to watch, too, so I don't know what I'd do.
11: The division's looking really strong this year. We might have a chance of going to the finals.
10: But I don't know. What do you think?
12: Man, I think you talk too much.

0: Okay.
1: You hear that? That's nice.
2: The Toronto Scepters have locked in one of their original members for another 3 years. Callie Flanagan has played in every Scepters game since the league began in 2024. The 30-year-old defender from Burlington, Massachusetts, also helped the U.S. win gold at the 2018 Olympics. Today's move makes Flanagan one of the Toronto's three protected players for phase three of the PWHL expansion process. And that's our report for this evening. A reminder, you can get breaking news all day long on CP24 and on our website, ctvnewstoronto.ca. For Lindsay Morrison and all of us here at CTV News, have a good night. I'm Zoraida Allman. We'll see you tomorrow.

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1: 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We're the interactive real estate show right here on CP24. And I'm Teddy Wilson. Glad you're with us. We got a ton to discuss on this episode, a brand new Bank of Canada rate decision. And we'll also talk about what you need to know if you're going from being a renter to an owner. And as always here on the show, we love getting your questions about the market. That's the email address to get them to us. hotproperty@cp24.com, and we'll be taking a few of your viewer questions in just a little bit. And here to break down this week's topics and your great questions, we're rolling with Al Sinclair from REMAX Hallmark Realty, Sean Curry of Monster Mortgage, and Andrew Kotz from Tribute Communities. Welcome, gentlemen.
2: Hey, Teddy.
3: Hey, Teddy.
1: World Cup. Go Canada, go, right?
2: Yes, sir.
1: Ooh, it's exciting times in the city, and it's exciting times in the world of real estate. And it's always exciting for us on Hot Property when the Bank of Canada makes a rate announcement. So we start with that. Hot off the national presses. In a move widely expected by analysts, the Bank of Canada announced Wednesday it's holding steady, keeping the overnight rate at 2.25%. That's amid recent mixed signals from the Canadian economy. So this decision marks the central bank's fifth consecutive rate hold. During the announcement, Bank Governor Tiff Macklem played down the idea that the Canadian economy is in recession. We did have those two consecutive quarters of GDP contraction, but also said that economic growth had essentially flatlined for the past year and cautioned against being too optimistic about the strong May jobs report. Of course, the Bank of Canada rate impacts the interest rates Canadians can secure from lenders on mortgages, lines of credit, and more. So, Sean, I'll start with you. You know, there have been mixed signals lately. We had those two successive quarters of negative GDP growth, but then we also have like an amazing May jobs report. Canada's unemployment rate fell to a five-month low in May. So you're getting the positive, you're getting the negative. And in that environment, they decided, let's hold steady. And most of us expected this, right?
4: Yeah, and it's not only just that. It's the external components are playing the bigger factor in why they held. Again, like you said, it was unexpected that they weren't going to do anything. So in terms of like moving forward with the GDP numbers, like you mentioned, and the unemployment, which actually increased, the unemployment actually follows the GDP, not directly, but eventually it will follow the GDP. So when the GDP is coming down, like it has mentioned, the unemployment will follow as well. So I'm going to expect that the unemployment rate will actually increase while the GDP comes down. That will continue as long as, quote unquote, this Middle East conference continues.
1: Right.
4: As long as this supply chain is being disrupted by this fuel cost increase, which will inevitably cause inflation, because fuel does touch everything in terms of shipping, manufacturing, everything along those lines, fuel does touch. So I would expect inflation to increase on the consumer side of things,
1: right.
4: But when the GDP is decreasing and the unemployment rate is increasing, it is a downward pull on inflation as well. So that's kind of why they held where they were.
1: Uh-huh.
4: It'll be telling, you know, July or June 22nd is the next CPI number.
1: Right.
4: Or announcement. So it'll be interesting to see what they say during that announcement.
1: Yeah, as you say, June 22nd, we'll get the May inflation numbers.
4: Exactly.
1: So that will be interesting to see. But rates still historically quite low. I think variable rate mortgage holders like myself would have loved to see a rate cut. But we're still looking at historically low rates in this environment, right, Al?
3: Yeah, the market actually is really doing well. So if that rate had gone up a little bit, it wouldn't have been too bad. It would have been acceptable, but we wouldn't have liked it. However, if it stayed flat like it did, that's a bonus. We'd love for it to go down, but that wasn't going to happen. But the fact that it stayed flat, that's good. It's going to keep the market going. The market's really turned the corner the last 2 months. We've been talking about it on the show. So the fact that they didn't change the Bank of Canada rate, we'll take that. And it looks like we're just going to keep moving forward in the real estate market.
1: Yeah. And Andrew, you know, Sean referenced global instability, as did the Bank of Canada during their announcement, both the turbulent trade and tariff environment and also, of course, the war, ongoing wars in the Middle East. So did you expect this hold announcement as well amidst all this turbulence that we're experiencing?
2: Absolutely. The government will exercise caution, right? Yeah. They're going to wait and see how it unfolds, you know, and the key indicator is inflation, right? And mm-hmm. that's a lagging indicator. As we know, it takes a bit of time for it to make its way into the economy. And, you know, they're going to keep an eye on their core inflation, but, and just reading the headlines, they're going to, you know, keep watching, indications of maintaining it for, you know, next few months, but you have to watch it a day at a time.
1: Yeah.
2: You know, simply what's happening in the world right now, but, rates are relatively low. There's a lot of good deals out there. Mm-hmm. So, you know, for those that have been, you know, waiting and up for renewal now, there's a lot of people are up for their mortgage, you know, renewals. And if they want to shift gears and move into something, you know, larger or downsize, there's that opportunity, for, you know, for them for sure.
1: Yeah, great analysis. And we'll definitely bring you the May inflation numbers and, of course, the Bank of Canada's next rate decision in a couple months. Al, let's go back to you and talk about 293 Torrey Pine Roads in Vaughan. Tell us about this home.
3: Yeah, this is a luxury Kleinberg estate home. It backs onto the ravine. It's an impressive 6,608 square feet, beautifully designed living space. It includes a spectacular 2,000 square foot walkout basement with two self-contained apartments. It's set on a premium 68 by 157 foot ravine lot, and it features five king-size bedrooms with spa-inspired en-suites, massive walk-in closets, and a cozy two-piece fireplace in the primary room. It's got 10-foot ceilings on the main floor. This is at Major Mac and Highway 27. It's got nine bedrooms altogether, eight baths. We're at $2.699, very attractive price. We're not going to hold back on this one, but we are expected to be very, very busy.
1: Okay, and next up in Toronto, we're talking about 11 Priscilla Avenue.
3: Yeah, this is in the Bloor West Village area. Yeah, we 11 Priscilla. It's a great income property. We're at $1,399 for a detached home in Bloor West Village. Incredible price. It's got six bedrooms, three baths. It's three apartments, and it features three spacious two bedroom, one bathroom units, and lots of parking at this property. There's probably parking for seven cars. It's got outstanding rental income of about $75,000 annually. So if you're looking, you know, for a move in cash flow, it's got the two of the units have got great tenants in there. And we're looking at offers on this one on Tuesday, June 23rd at noon hour. I'm giving it 2 weeks because I want everybody to have a chance to see this one. It's that special.
1: Cool.
3: We will look at a bully offer, but it also has a two-car detached garage.
1: Yeah, Bloor West Village, too. Great part of the city. Okay, third, we've got 1779 Woodview Avenue. This is in Pickering, Al.
3: Yeah, this is a really, really nice house. Woodview Avenue and Twin Rivers Drive in Pickering. It's out at $1.949. 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Four massive bedrooms on the second floor, two downstairs. Primary suite's got a six-piece ensuite. Oh. And Mary from our REMAX team will be there doing an open house on Sunday from 2 to 4. Drop by and see Mary. And we're out at 1949. Offers anytime.
1: All right. Thanks so much, Al. 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

0: everybody, and welcome back to Hot Property. Glad you're with us. We're going to be taking your viewer questions in just a little bit. But as I always like to say, before that is this. We Canadians prioritize home ownership as both a key life milestone and as a generally wise investment. And of course, most new homeowners were previously renters. A recent article on the RE/MAX Canada site delved into the question, what changes when you go from renting to owning? So we thought we'd dive into that topic with a practical Hot Property guide. How will owning a house or condo impact you month to month financially? How important is it to budget for maintenance costs, which were previously, of course, covered by a landlord? What about property taxes and insurance? Or just generally, what else does somebody transitioning from renter to owner need to be aware of? Knowledge is power, so hopefully this discussion will help new or future homeowners make the leap with confidence and avoid unforeseen issues. So what would you say to Andrew, to somebody who's, you know, rented for a long time? Like, I'm 49. I didn't buy my first place until I was 44. So there was a lot I didn't know. It was a real education. What would you tell somebody who's moving from renting to owning?
1: It's a very good topic. Definitely, I read the article, and someone from, you know, moving from a house, for instance, renting to a house, there's a lot that goes into it. Maintenance, upkeep,
0: yep,
1: things to, you know, walk through and learn about owning a home. But one of the things that the article, it did not mention, was moving to a new home.
0: Right.
1: Right. So you have, for a new home, you have your Tarion warranty. And of course, as soon as you move in, you know, we have a great, at Tribute, a great customer service team that will take care of anything that you may need after the fact. So, you know, moving into a new home, you know, certainly everything's new.
0: Yeah.
1: Everything's new, and you can definitely, you know, take advantage of that for sure.
0: Yeah, Al, you've dealt with all sorts of folks in your real estate career. What do you say to a renter who's thinking, you know, I'd like to get that home, but I don't know what I don't know?
2: When you're renting, first of all, the homes that are available for rent, they're not all that nice. I mean, you know, so you're taking what's out there, and you know, there was a tenant there before, and there'll be a tenant after, and so they're not as nice as ownership homes. So first of all, you're going to go into a better quality home. The other thing is, you're not out as much. I mean, when you're home, you know, there's pride of ownership, so you're
0: right,
2: going to be, you know, taken care of, and hopefully that's going to be fun for you, doing the gardening, doing the lawn,
0: right? Yeah,
2: maybe not shoveling the snow, but these things you get used to.
0: Sure.
2: What we call home ownership too, it's a forced savings.
0: Uh-huh.
2: Because you're paying a mortgage every month, which is paying the property down instead of just giving the rent to Joe landlord. And the other thing is, your equity's going up, hopefully, the values over time. I mean, we try to get people in a home for at least 5 years, so the equity will historically go up in that 5 years. So
0: right,
2: there's a forced savings there. So it's a win-win. Why, you know, would you want to be renting and just paying someone else's mortgage down when you can own? So it's a real positive thing in your life, and I think it's one of the most important days in people's lives.
0: Yeah.
2: When they finally own a home.
0: Yeah, no, it definitely
2: is. Or a condo.
0: Yeah. Sean, obviously there's a lot of financial implications, right? You're going from just paying a set amount to a landlord every month, but then you've got your mortgage, you've got property taxes. There's a lot to think about. So what would you want to kind of flag to people?
3: There is, and that's what I was going to get to, is the finance side of things.
0: Yep.
3: Is you got to make sure you know what the mortgage payment's going to be. That's obviously number one when you go from renting to owning. The second thing is obviously property taxes. Depending on the location, you could be paying different amounts.
0: Yep.
3: Condo fees, if applicable, if you are looking, even if you are renting a condo and you look at buying a condo, which I think right now is a great time.
0: Uh-huh.
3: That's a side conversation.
0: Yeah.
3: Know what the condo fees are.
0: For sure.
3: And as well as heat and maintenance, because those are also contributing factors to what is your financial picture, because you don't want to be put in a situation where you're spending almost too much and you didn't know what the expenses were.
0: Right.
3: Another finance thing is I would recommend, if you are looking at, say, a home outside of a condo, a home, have a set aside budget for upcoming expenses.
0: Uh-huh.
3: Because a roof can set you back $20,000, an HVAC system could set you back quite a bit. So just have a safe pocket for expenses coming
0: yeah.
3: up as an owner, in,
0: yeah.
3: especially in terms of a house. Condo, not so much, but definitely as a house owner, you should have some sort of safety bucket.
0: Yeah, yeah. Be safe and have that backup fund.
3: Exactly.
0: And also know, it's Al's point, that you're building equity, right, as opposed to
3: yes.
0: paying somebody else's mortgage. Yeah, it's a great discussion. Okay, coming up after the break, we're going to talk about some of your questions. But before that, we're going to get to Andrew Kotz from Tribute Communities. And Andrew, tell us, if you would, about Brooklyn Trails.
1: We're headed to Brooklyn, Brooklyn in Whitby.
0: That's right.
1: Not Brooklyn, New York.
0: Yeah. This is the good Brooklyn.
1: 100%.
0: Yeah.
1: It's a fantastic community located on the east side of the GTA, one of the best locations in Whitby, and in fact, even Durham. It's located on the northeast corner of Columbus and Baldwin Street. Brooklyn's a fantastic family community, amazing access to parks, trails, green spaces, dining, and of course, shopping. Location to transit is AAA. You have Highway 407 and Highway 412 right around the corner. We are making, Tribute's making our way back to Brooklyn. We built more than 1,200 homes in Brooklyn dating back to 1994. We have a lot of current and past homeowners walk through our sales office and are very, very happy that we're back selling our new Brooklyn trails.
0: Cool.
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0: All right, mytribute.ca. Thanks so much, Andrew. 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
14: A major heat wave's moving in, courtesy of Love Island USA. Forecasts predict 100% chance of romance and drama. This will be the hottest season yet.
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0: Hey, my friends, welcome back to Hot Property. And that was a look at some current mortgage rates. And thanks to our good friend at Monster Mortgage for those. We're going to open the virtual viewer mailbag now. And the first question comes in from Candace, and it is a mortgage related question. Candace writes, my renewal date is coming up in almost exactly 1 year. When should I begin talking to my mortgage broker about rates, terms, variable versus fixed, etc.? A lot for Candace to consider, but obviously that key question. And I think a lot of folks who haven't gone through the renewal process have this question, Sean. So when do you start talking to your mortgage advisor?
1: I mean, why not now?
0: Okay. Like, so a year out is okay.
1: Yeah. Why not now? I mean, it's not going to hurt. You're not doing anything drastic. Right. You're not going to be pulling any sort of credit scores or anything like that. You just have a conversation. Open the table up. See what's on the market right now, where they anticipate or we anticipate future rates are going. Because if we did see, and I'm not saying this, but if we did see a slight increase coming,
0: right,
1: then I would say lock something in today. Even if you have to pay a penalty, you might save money long term. Now, that being said, is you can lock in a rate 4 months ahead of time. So usually I say around the 6-5 month mark is kind of the sweet spot to start talking, get the ball rolling, get some documents going.
0: Yeah.
1: And then get something locked in on that fourth month, because as soon as you can get something locked in, you might as well. It's not going to hurt you in any way. If rates go down, you're always going to get the lower rate. But just get something locked in at that four-month mark prior to the renewal.
0: Candace is thinking about this early. She's well organized, but quickly, when is too late? Like, when is the last point you should be at?
1: Too late? That's a good question, Teddy. Too late is a month.
0: Okay, good.
1: Any time about a month. It usually takes about a month from start to finish.
0: Gotcha.
1: So whenever you're within a month, I would say you're probably just going to end up having to renew or go into an open. So,
0: got you. Okay, great. Shan emails this question. I moved into my fiance's condo and the plan is to move into a house together soon. Congratulations, Shan. But I haven't been able to sell my unit and I'm considering renting it out. What do I need to know before becoming a landlord? Al, what would you say to Shan?
2: Yeah, do your homework on the prospective tenants. That world has changed a little bit. And so you want to make sure that, hire a professional to, we do a lot of rentals, really good at it. You want to make sure you look at the references. And as I always say on the show, you don't look at the reference where that tenant is right now, because that landlord probably wants to get rid of them. They'll give them a glowing reference.
0: That's interesting.
2: It's the one you want before that that's going to get even with them. So you want to find out who that is. And they'll say, yeah, let me tell you about so-and-so. This is what they did to us.
0: Uh-huh.
2: So you want to find out, make sure their credit scores are good. Make sure that they're the references. I'm not too worried about references. Who gives someone a reference that they don't like you?
0: I mean, if you're asking for a reference, the person's going to give you a good reference.
2: We'll look at them. We'll talk to them. Right. But it's the landlords you want to talk about, the credit score, and do your homework. Because if you put in a bad tenant, it's awful. If you put in a good tenant, man, life's good.
0: Yeah, absolutely.
2: Really good.
0: Andrew, your quick thoughts?
3: Yes, absolutely. As soon as you change from a owner-occupied and an investor, you should get an appraisal.
0: Uh-huh.
3: So that way, once it comes down to tax time, you could understand how that transition happened for an investment purpose condo.
0: Yeah, it's a great point. Okay, up next, we're going to get to another one of your real estate questions. That's coming up after the break. And as always, you can get those to us at that address. hotproperty@cp24.com, and we'll be back in just a minute.
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0: Hot Property, my friends, will keep the viewer mailbag open. And this great question comes in from Alan, who writes, which neighborhoods or areas in the GTA do you think will recover or are already recovering the quickest from the recent market downturn? Sean?
1: I would say probably central right now, Toronto. That hasn't really been hit that hard. So it is seeing a bit of a rebound pretty quickly right now.
0: Al, you know our region so well. What would you say?
2: I could talk about it for hours. But yeah. What you don't want to do is go into the hotspots because the prices are already up in those. So you want to look at the city always ends up pretty balanced. So you want to go after some of the ones that haven't started to go up yet because they're low right now. Yeah. So give me a call. I'll walk you through where they are. And again, it would take too long to list everything.
0: We could do a whole show on it. Andrew, last word to you.
3: I'll highlight condos in, you know, specifically downtown core, which is, you know, near transit, great amenities. Yeah. We're starting to see an uptick there.
0: Yeah. Location, location, location.
3: Absolutely.
0: A wise person once said. Okay, gentlemen, thank you so much for being with us. And that's it for another episode of Hot Property. If you missed us, pop online. 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We'll be there for you. We'll be here for you next week as well. Thanks for watching. Good night. Bye-bye.

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0: The CN Tower goes dark tonight in honor of the fallen Toronto police officer, Constable Mark Pinizzotto. Constable Pinizzotto was killed in the line of duty while executing a search warrant in North York. We'll have the latest on the investigation. That's coming up. And the FIFA Fan Fest at Fort York shut down midway through the first World Cup match. That was due to severe weather. We'll have those details ahead.
1: Will Mexico maybe with an opening here? And that is the opening goal of the World Cup.
0: And we'll have the highlights from day one of the FIFA World Cup. This is Toronto's breaking news, CP24. I am Liz West. Now, the family of a Toronto police officer grieving tonight after he died in the line of duty this morning. Constable Mark Pinizzotto was a married father of 14-year-old twins. The 43-year-old member of the emergency task force was fatally shot this morning in North York while helping to carry out a search warrant. For more on this, now we're joined by CP24's Seja Liu with the latest on the investigation. Seja.
2: Liz, I'm outside the coroner's office where the body of the fallen officer Mark Pinizzotto lays tonight. This is also where a procession was held for the officer earlier today. What we know about him is he's a 40-year-old veteran of the Toronto Police Force. He's been with the team for 18 years, spent the last 5 years with the Emergency Task Force, and was ascribed as one of the most respected members of that unit. Outside of work, he was a father, a husband. He had two twin children, 14 years old, a boy and girl, and now those kids will be growing up without a father. A senior officer described him as a dream recruit. He dreamed of being a police officer, and that came to an end this morning around 5:40 when he was conducting a high-risk search warrant at an apartment building on Martha Eaton Way near Chithui Drive in Black Creek. This warrant was part of an investigation involving a few other warrants looking into shootings, including the shooting at the U.S. consulate back in March. According to the SIU, there was a 19-year-old man inside the building who allegedly opened fire first. A single bullet hit Constable Pinizzotto. He was rushed to the hospital where he died. As for the shooter, he was also sent to the hospital in critical condition. This afternoon, there was a procession going from Sunnybrook Hospital to the coroner's office. It was joined by his family members, police officers, the mayor. It was an extremely emotional time as they grieve the fallen officer. Take a listen to what the police chief, along with the president of the Toronto Police Association, had to say.
3: I'm not sure what more to say. There's a very heavy sorrow in our community right now, and these moments reflect or remind us of just the dangers our members face each and every day, and why we need to stand by them, support them, make sure they have everything they need, because as you noted, there's nothing routine about what they do, and they are incredibly courageous members who serve selflessly. And in the last 2 days, we've seen tragic loss of life as a result. But sadness, sorrow, and solidarity. We're standing together to support one another.
4: I didn't know him personally, but I've met him many times at the ETF. Just one of the most well-respected members of our emergency task force. You can see that from the outpouring of support for him and his family, not just from the emergency task force. People from across the service that worked with him over his last 18 years showed up today, went to the hospital to see his family, and there's a lot of family support for his wife, and we're going to be there to support the ETF and his family for the rest of their lives.
2: Police tonight are still searching for a suspect. Take a look at this photo. This is 19-year-old Zara Jabi. He is wanted in connection to that shooting investigation at the U.S. consulate, which led to this deadly search warrant today that killed Officer Pinizzotto. He is considered armed and dangerous, so police say if you see him, call 911 immediately. Don't approach him. As for the alleged shooter during the search warrant today that killed Officer Pinizzotto, he was shot multiple times. He is in the hospital in critical condition, identified as 19-year-old Nicholas Bennett. He is facing a charge of first-degree murder. And tonight, the CN Tower is also going dark, dimmed 5 minutes at the top of every hour to honor the constable. But the community, the wider police community, still very much grieving today. This deadly shooting taking place just early this morning, followed by a procession. And now it's an all hands on deck effort into the investigation. Liz.
0: All right. Such a tragedy. Thank you for that. That's CP24's Sija Liu. And leaders at all levels of government offering condolences and reacting to the death of Officer Pinizzotto.
5: We also recognize the toll that moments like this take on all first responders who continue to show up for us, even in the hardest of circumstances. And I thank them for their work. We are so grateful for all who serve and continue to stand with those who keep our community safe.
6: These officers, these brave officers serving, as I say, protecting our communities, we're in their debt forever. Our thoughts of the country mourn with their families, their loved ones, their fellow officers, their communities. I have been briefed on the circumstances. It's prudent to not share the details of that at this stage. Details will be shared, particularly through Toronto Police Service and the Minister of Public Safety when appropriate.
0: Premier Doug Ford shared a statement which reads in part, I extend my sincere condolences to the family, loved ones, and fellow service members of Toronto Police Service Constable Mark Pinizzotto, who was killed in the line of duty today. Today is a reminder, a sobering reminder of the sacrifices and risks faced by police officers across Ontario every day as they work to keep our province safe. And according to police, Constable Pinizzotto was at that apartment complex this morning, all part of a team executing a search warrant in connection with shots fired at the U.S. consulate and several synagogues. As CTV's John Woodward reports, American authorities believe these attacks are connected to a global terror organization.
7: It was the American ambassador who first made the connection Thursday morning.
8: A Toronto policeman was killed, I believe, overnight in an investigation that may be linked to the United States.
7: Toronto's police chief then linking their operation on Martha Eden Way to the shooting at the U.S. consulate by the drivers of this Honda SUV in March.
9: Concerned a number of shootings, including a shooting at the United States Consulate on University Avenue.
7: Within days of that attack, three synagogues in Toronto and Vaughan were also hit by bullets. Those attacks also came up in an investigation a world away, mentioned by someone wiretapped by U.S. authorities as he bragged about attacks in Amsterdam and Paris. According to an unsealed American criminal complaint, the man, an operative of the Islamic Revolutionary Guard Corps, said our people were behind two attacks in Canada against the consulate and the Knesset, which the Americans believed referred to the consulate in Toronto and the synagogues. The man, Mohammed Bakr Saad Dawood al-Sadi, was arrested in Turkey in May and brought to the U.S., charged with directing 18 terrorist attacks throughout Europe.
10: Islamist jihadi-inspired extremist violence, that this continues to be a global phenomenon, that there continue to be organizations that actively feed it, and that there are individuals who actively recruit people to carry out such violence.
7: The RCMP confirming to CTV News their national security enforcement team was at the deployment Thursday morning.
11: This is an attack on Canada's freedom, and these people are financed. They're not casual criminals. These guys are, again, embedded armed criminal gangs that are being financed to bring terror to Toronto, and the police are a frontline defense
7: against attacks that may have been commissioned a world away. John Woodward, CTV News.
0: A 17-year-old is charged with attempted murder and a stabbing at Woodbine Beach last Friday. 14 suspects in total have been arrested, all charged with assault causing bodily harm, with the 17-year-old facing the additional charge. Police say a group of suspects approached two people at the beach and an altercation ensued, with one of the victims being stabbed. Both victims were taken to hospital with non-life-threatening injuries. This is Toronto's breaking news. CP24, Canada prepares for its first ever home World Cup match as the tournament opens in Mexico. We'll have one highlights after the break.
12: Lotto Max now has more chances to win?
13: Oh, yeah. 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
12: Yeah, right. 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
0: Other news we're following this evening. Co-host Mexico has opened the World Cup with a victory.
1: Well, Mexico, maybe with an opening here. And that is the opening goal of the World Cup.
0: The first goal of the tournament came just 9 minutes into the game between Mexico and South Africa in Mexico City. And Mexico added a second goal in the 66th minute and won the match 2-0.

0: before Mexico and South Africa took center stage in Mexico City, Shakira, another artist, kicked off the first of three FIFA World Cup's opening ceremonies. And tomorrow it's our turn here in Toronto. Alanis Morissette will perform Canada's national anthem at Toronto Stadium, with Michael Bublé, Alessia Cara, and other Canadian artists set to take the stage. Meanwhile, Team Canada is preparing for its first home World Cup match this Friday. Canada facing Bosnia and Herzegovina in a Group B showdown at Toronto Stadium. This marks Canada's third World Cup appearance and Bosnia's second. Kickoff is at 3 p.m. And Canada's FIFA Sherpa and Secretary of Sport Adam Van Coverden joined CP24 tonight to talk about what he believes the World Cup will contribute to the country.
1: Soccer is a world-class sport. It's a global game, and Canada being one of the most multicultural countries in the world, it's so appropriate that we embrace it as a national sport. And, you know, there's room in our sport portfolio as a government for hundreds of sports. All activities belong. Certainly, soccer is the most accessible and one that most, you know, young athletes try it sometimes. So we want to, like I said, lower the barriers to access and ensure that more kids have access to the great game so that, yeah, it's not necessarily so that we win more medals. That's a nice outcome of a strong sports system. But the most important feature is access and a sense of belonging for everyone.
0: Well, unfortunately, the weather put a bit of a damper on the FIFA Fan Festival at Fort York this afternoon. Hundreds were forced to leave the official viewing party shortly after 4 p.m., and that was due to the risk of lightning. The evacuation came just as Mexico battled South Africa in the opening match of the World Cup. The City of Toronto says that the festival will remain closed tonight, adding, safety is a top priority.
2: Well, we're sad because we were not able to finish the game, but it's okay. We need to leave.
3: We didn't see anything, to be honest.
4: But we understand.
3: Yeah.
5: How are you feeling?
4: I mean, it's okay. It's for our own security, so it's okay.
3: Yeah, we want to be safe, but at the same time, we wanted to enjoy the game, so it's disappointing.
4: It is what it is.
3: And nothing's happening right now. There's no rain. There's no thunder.
6: You have to have a plan B. Like, what if weather gets bad? Then have a plan B. They didn't have a plan B. Their plan B was cancel the event. Like, come on, guys. Like, all the money that FIFA has, they could have invested in something else, because we know that FIFA gets a lot of money from these events. Like, we know.
0: Metrolink's enhancing GO Train service for the FIFA World Cup. Trains on the Lakeshore West and East lines will run every 15 minutes throughout the day. Metrolink says this means there will be almost 3,000 weekly trips available during the tournament. And late night service is also being offered on GO Transit and Up Express throughout this week. Regular service set to resume on July 6th. And Metrolink spokesperson Lindsay Miller says fans can expect increased service as they try and get into and out of Toronto Stadium.
7: In addition, we'll be offering up to 6 trips per hour between Exhibition and Union Station, an attempt to, you know, sort of shuttle those fans to and from the stadium on match day. And we're also extending our late night service. So the last train leaving Union Station will be approximately 12:47 a.m. And Exhibition Station at 12:55 a.m. And then the last Up Express train will be leaving at approximately 1:45 a.m.
0: Be sure to check the GO Transit website for the latest information. And as the World Cup kicks off, the province has added 2 major ticket resale sites to its consumer watch list. SeatGeek and StubHub now on the consumer beware list. Ontario's Ticket Sales Act prohibits reselling tickets for events above their original total purchase price. Now, the law covers resale sites as well. So both companies say the province has failed to provide enough clarity around how to comply with the new law. And the Ministry of Public and Business Service Delivery says it's been working with the companies to help them do just that. And just last week, the government more than doubled the fines for repeat offenders to $25,000. This is Toronto's breaking news, CP24. And coming up, a new survey shows Premier Ford's popularity, well, it's at its lowest since 2018.
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0: The province has awarded a $198 million contract for a large parking lot on the site of a redeveloped Ontario Place. And the government says it's being built at a fraction of the $1.3 billion estimated in a 2024 Auditor General's report. The new lot will have 3,500 spots, 680 charging stations. No timeline for its completion was released. Ontario Place is undergoing a massive overhaul and will soon be home to the new Ontario Science Center. And a new survey finds Premier Ford's popularity is at the lowest since his government was elected in 2018. According to Angus Reid, Doug Ford's approval rating has dipped to 21%. And Ford's not alone. Another high-profile premier, Alberta's Daniel Smith, along with BC's David Eby, also facing personal lows in approval. Now, on the flip side, Manitoba's Wab Kanu is the most popular premier, with 3 in 5 residents approving of his performance. That's 12 points ahead of second place Scott Moe of Saskatchewan. And tomorrow's planned opening of the Gordie Howe Bridge linking Ontario to Michigan is off. Invitations for the ribbon-cutting ceremony tomorrow had already been sent out. On Tuesday, Prime Minister Mark Carney said the $6.4 billion structure would be open by week's end. Well, now U.S. officials say it's being delayed to resolve any outstanding issues between our two countries. In February, President Trump said his country would need to be compensated before he'd allow it to open, even though Canada has paid for the bridge's construction. And the federal privacy commissioner says Elon Musk's Grok chatbot violated Canada's privacy laws. The federal privacy commissioner launched an investigation in January to examine the large spread of AI-generated sexualized content on X. Now, it found that Grok's image generation tool operated without appropriate safeguards. The lack of protections allowed users to create and share sexualized deepfakes, including many targeting women and children. According to researchers, Grok was at one point generating well over 6,000 sexualized images per hour.
9: This investigation demonstrates that Canada needs modernized federal privacy laws that will better support the development of trustworthy privacy protective technologies and help Canadians and Canadian organizations to thrive in today's modern data-driven world.
0: And the federal privacy commissioner also says he wants to see legal obligations for companies to implement privacy measures, and if they don't, face monetary penalties and binding orders to ensure that Canadians' fundamental right to privacy is respected. Now, this is Toronto's breaking news. CP24 coming up. Canada's largest Greek street festival set to return this year after a 2-year hiatus.

0: Dad! I'm Russell Oliver of Oliver Jewelry, and I buy your gold, diamonds, and watches.
1: Dad, it's not Oliver Jewelry anymore.
2: It's Oliver's.
0: Oliver's! Oh, yeah!
3: The Taste of the Danforth is back after getting a boost from the province and the city. The festival, which is normally held during the second week of August, was canceled the past 2 years with organizers citing funding issues. Well, this morning, the province confirmed that it and the city are each contributing $200,000 so the festival can return.
4: It's been 30 years for Taste of the Danforth, one of the very, very first festivals in the city of Toronto. Hundreds of thousands of Torontonians of 416, 905, and 705 come here to the Danforth for food, music, and a kind of joy that you'll only find in Toronto and on the Danforth.
5: We know that the small businesses here suffered having that gone, but we also know that tourists and people of the city suffered. I mean, it's a big economic driver. Tourism spending around the Taste of the Danforth generated $91 million in 2023, and we expect it to break all of those records this year. And that's why, Councillor Fletcher, we appreciate your announcement of support from the City of Toronto of $200,000 for Taste of the Danforth 2026. The province will be matching that investment with $200,000 for this year's Taste of the Danforth.
3: And this year's Taste of the Danforth is scheduled for August 7th to 9th. And Canadian astronaut Jeremy Hansen was taking part in a special discussion hosted by the Ontario Science Centre. 2 months ago, Hansen made history as the first Canadian to travel around the moon, all part of NASA's Artemis II mission. He joined us on CP24 to talk more about that experience.
6: We were so busy when we got back to Earth. There was a lot to do, and you're just tired from that experience and just go, go, go. But now that I've had a bit more time, it has sunk in. Sometimes I even like question myself, man, did I really go to the moon? I mean, that was crazy, but I really did. And it has left me, when I reflect on it, it just has left me with this sense of gratitude. You know, me personally, for the experience, it's just extraordinary. I've yet to find the words to really capture the experience, but also gratitude on behalf of all of us for where this beautiful planet we have to live on. I've just seen it from a different perspective.
3: Now, the 50-year-old London native is also among the people who have traveled farthest from Earth after breaking Apollo 13's distance record with the rest of his crew. This is Toronto's Breaking News, CP24. More news straight ahead. Stay with us.
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and is just a win away from hoisting the Stanley Cup. Game 6 is in Las Vegas on Sunday. And this is Toronto's breaking news. CP24 Canada gearing up for its first ever home World Cup match, taking on Bosnia and Herzegovina at Toronto Stadium this Friday. Our special coverage starts on CP24 Breakfast and continues throughout the day with our reporters across Toronto. We're back after a short break. Stay with us.

0: The CN Tower goes dark tonight in honor of the fallen Toronto police officer, Constable Mark Pinizzotto. Constable Pinizzotto was killed in the line of duty while executing a search warrant in North York. We'll have the latest on the investigation. That's coming up. And the FIFA Fan Fest at Fort York shut down midway through the first World Cup match. That was due to severe weather. We'll have those details ahead.
1: Well, Mexico maybe with an opening here. And that is the opening goal of the World Cup.
0: And we'll have the highlights from day one of the FIFA World Cup. This is Toronto's breaking news, CP24. I am Liz West. Now, the family of a Toronto police officer grieving tonight after he died in the line of duty this morning. Constable Mark Pinizzotto was a married father of 14-year-old twins. The 43-year-old member of the emergency task force was fatally shot this morning in North York while helping to carry out a search warrant. For more on this, now we're joined by CP24's Seja Liu with the latest on the investigation. Seja?
2: Liz, I'm outside the coroner's office where the body of the fallen officer Mark Pinizzotto lays tonight. This is also where a procession was held for the officer earlier today. What we know about him is he's a 40-year-old veteran of the Toronto Police Force. He's been with the team for 18 years, spent the last 5 years with the Emergency Task Force, and was ascribed as one of the most respected members of that unit. Outside of work, he was a father, a husband. He had two twin children, 14 years old, a boy and girl, and now those kids will be growing up without a father. A senior officer described him as a dream recruit. He dreamed of being a police officer, and that came to an end this morning around 5:40 when he was conducting a high-risk search warrant at an apartment building on Martha Eaton Way near Chithui Drive in Black Creek. This warrant was part of an investigation involving a few other warrants looking into shootings, including the shooting at the U.S. consulate back in March. According to the SIU, there was a 19-year-old man inside the building who allegedly opened fire first. A single bullet hit Constable Pinizzotto. He was rushed to the hospital where he died. As for the shooter, he was also sent to the hospital in critical condition. This afternoon, there was a procession going from Sunnybrook Hospital to the coroner's office. It was joined by his family members, police officers, the mayor. It was an extremely emotional time as they grieved the fallen officer. Take a listen to what the police chief, along with the president of the Toronto Police Association, had to say.
3: I'm not sure what more to say. There's a very heavy sorrow in our community right now, and these moments reflect or remind us of just the dangers our members face each and every day, and why we need to stand by them, support them, make sure they have everything they need. Because, as you noted, there's nothing routine about what they do, and they are incredibly courageous members who serve selflessly. And in the last 2 days, we've seen tragic loss of life as a result. But sadness, sorrow, and solidarity. We're standing together to support one another.
4: I didn't know him personally, but I've met him many times at the ETF. Just one of the most well-respected members of our emergency task force. You can see that from the outpouring of support for him and his family, not just from the emergency task force. People from across the service that worked with him over his last 18 years showed up today, went to the hospital to see his family. And there's a lot of family support for his wife, and we're going to be there to support the ETF and his family for the rest of their lives.
2: Police tonight are still searching for a suspect. Take a look at this photo. This is 19-year-old Zara

0: Kajabi. He is wanted in connection to that shooting investigation at the U.S. consulate, which led to this deadly search warrant today that killed Officer Pinizotto. He is considered armed and dangerous, so police say if you see him, call 911 immediately. Don't approach him. As for the alleged shooter during the search warrant today that killed Officer Pinizotto, he was shot multiple times. He is in the hospital in critical condition, identified as 19-year-old Nicholas Bennett. He is facing a charge of first-degree murder. And tonight, the CN Tower is also going dark, dimmed 5 minutes at the top of every hour to honor the constable. But the community, the wider police community, still very much grieving today. This deadly shooting taking place just early this morning, followed by a procession. And now it's an all-hands-on-deck effort into the investigation. Liz.
1: All right. Such a tragedy. Thank you for that. That's CP24's Sija Liu. And leaders at all levels of government offering condolences and reacting to the death of Officer Pinizotto.
2: We also recognize the toll that moments like this take on all first responders who continue to show up for us, even in the hardest of circumstances. And I thank them for their work. We are so grateful for all who serve and continue to stand with those who keep our community safe.
3: These officers, these brave officers serving, as I say, protecting our communities, we're in their debt forever. Our thoughts of the country mourn with their families, their loved ones, their fellow officers, their communities. I have been briefed on the circumstances. It's prudent to not share the details of that at this stage. Details will be shared, particularly through Toronto Police Service and the Minister of Public Safety when appropriate.
1: Premier Doug Ford shared a statement which reads in part, I extend my sincere condolences to the family, loved ones, and fellow service members of Toronto Police Service Constable Mark Pinizotto, who was killed in the line of duty today. Today is a reminder, a sobering reminder of the sacrifices and risks faced by police officers across Ontario every day as they work to keep our province safe. And according to police, Constable Pinizotto was at that apartment complex this morning, all part of a team executing a search warrant in connection with shots fired at the U.S. consulate and several synagogues. As CTV's John Woodward reports, American authorities believe these attacks are connected to a global terror organization.
4: It was the American ambassador who first made the connection Thursday morning.
5: A Toronto policeman was killed, I believe, overnight in an investigation that may be linked to the United States.
4: Toronto's police chief then linking their operation on Martha Eden Way to the shooting at the U.S. consulate by the drivers of this Honda SUV in March.
6: Concerned a number of shootings, including a shooting at the United States Consulate on University Avenue.
4: Within days of that attack, three synagogues in Toronto and Vaughan were also hit by bullets. Those attacks also came up in an investigation a world away, mentioned by someone wiretapped by U.S. authorities as he bragged about attacks in Amsterdam and Paris. According to an unsealed American criminal complaint, the man, an operative of the Islamic Revolutionary Guard Corps, said our people were behind two attacks in Canada against the consulate and the Knesset, which the Americans believed referred to the consulate in Toronto and the synagogues. The man, Mohammed Bakr Saad Dawood al-Sadi, was arrested in Turkey in May and brought to the U.S., charged with directing 18 terrorist attacks throughout Europe.
7: Islamist jihadi-inspired extremist violence, that this continues to be a global phenomenon, that there continue to be organizations that actively feed it, and that there are individuals who actively recruit people to carry out such violence.
4: The RCMP confirming to CTV News their national security enforcement team was at the deployment Thursday morning.
8: This is

0: and that was due to the risk of lightning. The evacuation came just as Mexico battled South Africa in the opening match of the World Cup. The city of Toronto says that the festival will remain closed tonight, adding safety is a top priority.
1: Well, we're sad because we were not able to finish the game, but it's okay. We need to leave.
2: We didn't see anything, to be honest.
3: But we understand.
2: Yeah.
4: How are you feeling?
3: I mean, it's okay. It's for our own security, so it's okay.
2: Yeah, we want to be safe, but at the same time, we wanted to enjoy the game, so it's disappointing.
3: It is what it is.
2: And nothing's happening right now. There's no rain. There's no thunder.
5: You have to have a plan B. Like, what if weather gets bad? Then have a plan B. They didn't have a plan B. Their plan B was cancel the event. Like, come on, guys. Like, all the money that FIFA has, they could have invested in something else, because we know that FIFA gets a lot of money from these events. Like, we know.
0: Metrolinx enhancing GO Train service for the FIFA World Cup. Trains on the Lakeshore West and East lines will run every 15 minutes throughout the day. Metrolinx says this means there will be almost 3,000 weekly trips available during the tournament. And late night service is also being offered on GO Transit and Up Express throughout this week. Regular service set to resume on July 6th. And Metrolinx spokesperson Lindsay Miller says fans can expect increased service as they try and get into and out of Toronto Stadium.
6: In addition, we'll be offering up to 6 trips per hour between Exhibition and Union Station, an attempt to, you know, sort of shuttle those fans to and from the stadium on match day. And we're also extending our late night service. So the last train leaving Union Station will be approximately 12:47 a.m. And Exhibition Station at 12:55 a.m. And then the last Up Express train will be leaving at approximately 1:45 a.m.
0: Be sure to check the GO Transit website for the latest information. And as the World Cup kicks off, the province has added 2 major ticket resale sites to its consumer watch list. SeatGeek and StubHub now on the consumer beware list. Ontario's Ticket Sales Act prohibits reselling tickets for events above their original total purchase price. Now, the law covers resale sites as well. So both companies say the province has failed to provide enough clarity around how to comply with the new law. And the Ministry of Public and Business Service Delivery says it's been working with the companies to help them do just that. And just last week, the government more than doubled the fines for repeat offenders to $25,000. This is Toronto's breaking news, CP24. And coming up, a new survey shows Premier Ford's popularity, well, it's at its lowest since 2018.
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0: The province has awarded a $198 million contract for a large parking lot on the site of a redeveloped Ontario Place. And the government says it's being built at a fraction of the $1.3 billion estimated in a 2024 Auditor General's report. The new lot will have 3,500 spots, 680 charging stations. No timeline for its completion was released. Ontario Place is undergoing a massive overhaul and will soon be home to the new Ontario Science Center. And a new survey finds Premier Ford's popularity is at the lowest since his government was elected in 2018. According to Angus Reid, Doug Ford's approval rating has dipped to 21%. And Ford's not alone. Another high-profile premier, Alberta's Daniel Smith, along with BC's David Eby, also facing personal lows in approval. Now, on the flip side, Manitoba's Wab Kanu is the most popular premier, with 3 in 5 residents approving of his performance. That's 12 points ahead of second place Scott Moe of Saskatchewan. And tomorrow's planned opening of the Gordie Howe Bridge linking Ontario to Michigan is off. Invitations for the ribbon-cutting ceremony tomorrow had already been sent out. On Tuesday, Prime Minister Mark Carney said the $6.4 billion structure would be open by week's end. Well, now U.S. officials say it's being delayed to resolve any outstanding issues between our two countries. In February, President Trump said his country would need to be compensated before he'd allow it to open, even though Canada has paid for the bridge's construction. And the federal privacy commissioner says Elon Musk's Grok chatbot violated Canada's privacy laws. The federal privacy commissioner launched an investigation in January to examine the large spread of AI-generated sexualized content on X. Now, it found that Grok's image generation tool operated without appropriate safeguards. The lack of protections allowed users to create and share sexualized deepfakes, including many targeting women and children. According to researchers, Grok was at one point generating well over 6,000 sexualized images per hour.
1: This investigation demonstrates that Canada needs modernized federal privacy laws that will better support the development of trustworthy, privacy-protective technologies and help Canadians and Canadian organizations to thrive in today's modern, data-driven world.
0: And the federal privacy commissioner also says he wants to see legal obligations for companies to implement privacy measures, and if they don't, face monetary penalties and binding orders to ensure that Canadians' fundamental right to privacy is respected. Now, this is Toronto's breaking news. CP24 coming up. Canada's largest Greek street festival set to return this year after a 2-year hiatus.

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0: At Jamieson Vitamins, we're obsessed with doing things right. So when the team asked for a better magnesium, it had to be 100% pure. 100% pure magnesium bisglycinate.
1: We wouldn't do it any other way.
2: The Taste of the Danforth is back after getting a boost from the province and the city. The festival, which is normally held during the second week of August, was canceled the past 2 years with organizers citing funding issues. Well, this morning, the province confirmed that it and the city are each contributing $200,000 so the festival can return.
3: It's been 30 years for Taste of the Danforth, one of the very, very first festivals in the city of Toronto. Hundreds of thousands of Torontonians of 416, 905, and 705 come here to the Danforth for food, music, and a kind of joy that you'll only find in Toronto and on the Danforth.
4: We know that the small businesses here suffered having that gone, but we also know that tourists and people of the city suffered. I mean, it's a big economic driver. Tourism spending around the Taste of the Danforth generated $91 million in 2023, and we expect it to break all of those records this year. And that's why, Councillor Fletcher, we appreciate your announcement of support from the City of Toronto of $200,000 for Taste of the Danforth 2026. The province will be matching that investment with $200,000 for this year's Taste of the Danforth.
2: And this year's Taste of the Danforth is scheduled for August 7th to 9th. And Canadian astronaut Jeremy Hansen was taking part in a special discussion hosted by the Ontario Science Centre. 2 months ago, Hansen made history as the first Canadian to travel around the moon, all part of NASA's Artemis II mission. He joined us on CP24 to talk more about that experience.
5: We were so busy when we got back to Earth. There was a lot to do, and you're just tired from that experience and just go, go, go. But now that I've had a little bit more time, it has sunk in. Sometimes I even like question myself, man, did I really go to the moon? I mean, that was crazy, but I really did. And it has left me, when I reflect on it, it just has left me with this sense of gratitude. You know, me personally, for the experience, it's just extraordinary. I've yet to find the words to really capture the experience, but also gratitude on behalf of all of us for where this beautiful planet we have to live on. I've just seen it from a different perspective.
2: Now, the 50-year-old London native is also among the people who have traveled farthest from Earth after breaking Apollo 13's distance record with the rest of his crew. This is Toronto's breaking news, CP24. More news straight ahead. Stay with us.
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17: 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Canada wins gold!
18: Cash. Oh,
12: Boys, maybe we shouldn't change this one.
17: Oh, yeah?
2: Game 5 of the Stanley Cup Final happened tonight with the Carolina Hurricanes at home to the Vegas Golden Knights.
18: Ovaho sticks the cup in front. Here's a chance. Sticks the cup.
2: There you go. The Hurricanes scored to take a 4-1 lead in the third period and held on for a 4-2 victory. Carolina now leads the series 3-2 and is just a win away from hoisting the Stanley Cup. Game 6 is in Las Vegas on Sunday. And this is Toronto's breaking news. CP24 Canada gearing up for its first ever home World Cup match, taking on Bosnia and Herzegovina at Toronto Stadium this Friday. Our special coverage starts on CP24 Breakfast and continues throughout the day with our reporters across Toronto. We're back after a short break. Stay with us.

0: Good evening. For the second time this week, a police officer in this province has been killed in the line of duty. Constable Mark Pinizzotto, an 18-year veteran of the Toronto Police Service, was shot and killed early this morning after carrying out a search warrant in North York. CP24 Sija Liu joins us now live from outside of the coroner's office in North York. Sija, Constable Pinizzotto's body was taken to the office there earlier today.
1: That's right, Zoraida. There was a procession from Sunnybrook Hospital to the coroner's office, and this is now where the body of the fallen officer, Mark Pinizzotto, lies tonight. And grief is filling the police community, including his loved ones and members of the wider community as well. This was a tactical operation that went wrong earlier today. But what we know about the officer is that he's a 43-year-old veteran of the Toronto Police Service. He's been with the force for 18 years. The last five with the emergency task force, and members of this team describe him as one of the most respected police officers of this unit. And outside of work, he was a father. He had twins, a boy, a girl, 14 years old, and also leaves behind a wife. Members, his training officer described him as a dream recruit who dreamed of being a police officer. And that dream came to an end this morning when he was a part of a team that conducted a search warrant at a high-rise building on Mara Ethan Way near Black Creek and Chithui Drive. This was part of a number of search warrants taking place across the city in connection to shootings, including the shooting at the U.S. consulate back in March. According to the SIU, a 19-year-old man was inside the apartment and he allegedly opened fire first. A single bullet struck Officer Pinizzotto. He was rushed to the hospital and later pronounced dead. The shooter has been identified as 19-year-old Nicholas Bennett. He has since been taken to the hospital in critical condition and faces a charge of first-degree murder. And earlier today, there was a procession from Sunnybrook Hospital to the coroner's office, an extremely emotional time. Members from all different units came out to mourn the officer. Here's more from the Toronto Police Chief, Myron Demkew, along with the president of the Toronto Police Association.
2: The investigation that led to the search warrant where Police Constable Mark Pinizzotto was tragically killed concerned a number of shootings, including a shooting at the United States Consulate on University Avenue. There were several search warrants executed this morning across the Toronto area. It is important to note that there is one outstanding suspect. He is identified as Zara Jabi, 19 years of age. And I would encourage Zara Jabi to turn himself in.
3: I didn't know him personally, but I've met him many times at the ETF. Just one of the most well-respected members of our emergency task force. You can see that from the outpouring of support for him and his family, not just from the emergency task force. People from across the service that worked with him over his last 18 years showed up today, went to the hospital to see his family. And there's a lot of family support for his wife, and we're going to be there to support the ETF and his family for the rest of their lives.
1: The first 5 minutes of every hour in honor of Constable Mark Pinizzotto. And earlier today, we also heard from Mayor Olivia Chow, who says she personally knew Pinizzotto's mother. Take a listen to how she is grieving.
4: I happen to know the mom very well for 20 plus years. Their grief is shared across this entire city. Police officers go to work every day knowing the risk, putting themselves in harm's way to protect others. And today is a devastating reminder of that sacrifice.
1: Police tonight are still searching for a suspect in connection to the shooting at the U.S. consulate. That was the shooting that led to this search warrant today, which resulted in the death of Constable Pinizzato. Take a look at this. This is 19-year-old Zara Jabi. Police want him in connection to that shooting. They describe him as armed and dangerous. So if you see him, do not approach him. Call 911 immediately. As for the current investigation into the death of Constable Mark Pinizzato, the SIU is investigating, but the community is in mourning tonight. They are dealing with a father, a husband, someone who is very respected in the police force after nearly 20 decades of service, who had his last day of work early this morning. Zoraida, back to you.
0: CP24, CJ Liu reporting from North York. Thank you, CJ. And as you heard Chief Myron Demku say there, Constable Pinizzato was part of a team executing a search warrant in connection with an investigation into shots fired at the U.S. consulate and synagogues. CTV's John Woodward has more details.
5: It was the American ambassador who first made the connection Thursday morning.
6: A Toronto policeman was killed, I believe, overnight in an investigation that may be linked to the United States.
5: Toronto's police chief then linking their operation on Martha Eden Way to the shooting at the U.S. consulate by the drivers of this Honda SUV in March.
2: Concerned a number of shootings, including a shooting at the United States consulate on University Avenue.
5: Within days of that attack, three synagogues in Toronto and Vaughan were also hit by bullets. Those attacks also came up in an investigation a world away, mentioned by someone wiretapped by U.S. authorities as he bragged about attacks in Amsterdam and Paris. According to an unsealed American criminal complaint, the man, an operative of the Islamic Revolutionary Guard Corps, said our people were behind two attacks in Canada against the consulate and the Knesset, which the Americans believed referred to the consulate in Toronto and the synagogues. The man, Mohammed Bakr Saad Dawood al-Sadi, was arrested in Turkey in May and brought to the U.S., charged with directing 18 terrorist attacks throughout Europe.
7: Islamist jihadi-inspired extremist violence, that this continues to be a global phenomenon, that there continue to be organizations that actively feed it, and that there are individuals who actively recruit people to carry out such violence.
5: The RCMP confirming to CTV News their national security enforcement team was at the deployment Thursday morning.
8: This is an attack on Canada's freedom, and these people are financed. They're not casual criminals. These guys are, again, embedded armed criminal gangs that are being financed to bring terror to Toronto, and the police are a frontline defense.
5: Against attacks that may have been commissioned a world away. John Woodward, CTV News.
0: And as we previously mentioned, this is the second time this week a police officer in this province has been killed in the line of duty. On Tuesday, officers in Northern Ontario were trying to stop a vehicle as part of an ongoing investigation when Constable Taryn Bally was struck and killed. An 18-year-old has since been charged with first-degree murder. A procession will be taking place tomorrow during the noon hour to escort the fallen officer from North York to Thornhill. A 17-year-old is facing attempted murder charges in connection with a stabbing at Woodbine Beach last Friday. Three other teen suspects are also facing assault charges. Police say a group of suspects approached two people at the beach. There was an altercation and one person was stabbed. Both victims were taken to hospital with non-life-threatening injuries. We'll have more news in a moment. Here's a live look right now at Nathan Phillips Square and the Toronto Sign and the soccer pitches, which are dark for now. They'll be busy again tomorrow. It's 23 degrees right now. The humidex still feeling like 30. Lindsay Morrison has our first look at the forecast.
9: Well, Zoraida, we are going to hold on to the chance of a shower and risk of a thunderstorm through the night tonight. Otherwise, though, it should be mostly dry with some patchy fog out there. And this is a very mild overnight low, 20 degrees, still feeling like 25. And then tomorrow, hot and humid once again, but not nearly as oppressive as it was today. 29 degrees is what we're forecasting, feeling more like 32 with a mix of sun and cloud. Things are looking pretty good for the big game tomorrow. I know it's been a bit of a volatile week with rounds of active weather, but we should be dry and sunny as Canada takes on Bosnia-Herzegovina. This is a look at what we're expecting on the forecast radar over the next little bit here. Ongoing chance of showers into the weekend. We'll talk about everything you need to know coming up. For now, Zoraida, back to you.
0: Thank you, Lindsay. Soccer fans were out in full force this afternoon. Watch parties were held across the city as the FIFA World Cup kicked off in Mexico. But the party at FanFest in Fort York was cut short after lightning forced the evacuation and the cancellation of the festivities. CTV's John Musselman joins us now live in Koreatown, where fans right now are watching South Korea take on Czechia. John.
10: That's right, and a lot of the bars on this street are quite busy tonight as they're taking in the action of this game. Last check, it was 1-1, but you're right, the tournament got off to a rather strange start today. A lot of excitement, but then the weather was a factor, as a writer.
11: Thousands of fans coming together to celebrate the beautiful game.
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13: Went to Brazil to watch over there, and when they said it's coming over here, I said, right on!
11: Up to 20,000 fans from across the GTHA expected to attend Fan Festival at Fort York and the Bentway for the opening of the World Cup. All eyes were on multiple screens as Mexico took on South Africa to kick off the tournament.
14: It means a lot because we get to be with the Mexican community watching the game.
11: But the party was short-lived. The festival was evacuated due to the risk of lightning in the area.
15: We're sad because we were not able to finish the game.
16: Disappointment, right? But it's all about our safety.
17: We didn't see anything.
18: I mean, it's okay. It's for our own security.
19: It's like a little rain and they just cancel.
20: There is no work and then just to come here and then they cancel.
11: Meanwhile, fans were able to take in the action at several locations in the city, including Nathan Phillips Square. Mexico won its opening game 2-0.
21: The atmosphere, I'm grateful to be part for another World Cup, and I think to be with all these Mexican people, all of these nations, is great to celebrate.
22: I absolutely love it. As you all know, Toronto is like a melting pot. We have different people from like all over the world, so seeing people come together and just representing their country is lovely.
11: Tonight, soccer fans were gathered in Koreatown near Bloor Street and Christie. The Republic of Korea was facing Czechia in Mexico.
23: You know what? Just expecting a really good game, hanging out here with some good people.
24: For the camaraderie and to like have a good time with my friends and my cousins for Korea.
11: And tomorrow afternoon, Team Canada plays its first game at Toronto Stadium.
25: Oh, no, you know what? We got a game on our hands for sure. I'm just going to say 2-1 for the boys, you know. They're not going to disappoint us on home soil.
11: Our national team takes on Bosnia-Herzegovina at 3 p.m.
10: And Zoraida, we just heard some cheering here in one of the local restaurants. Korea is now up 2-1, right, getting near to the end of that game. Reporting live, I'm John Musselman. I'll send it back to you.
0: All right. Thank you, John. And Metrolinx is enhancing GO Train service for the FIFA World Cup. Trains on the Lakeshore West and East lines will run every 15 minutes throughout the day. Metrolinx says this means there will be almost 3,000 weekly trips available during the tournament. Late night service is also being offered on GO Transit and Up Express throughout the week. Regular service will resume on July 6th. Coming up here on CTV News, Nexus cards are a popular way for people who cross the border often. But if you apply for one, make sure you're not paying anything unnecessary fees by that, I mean. Pat Foran has some advice after the break.
9: Well, maybe you're not going down to the big game tomorrow, but chances are you'll be watching. This is your watch party forecast. For different corners of the GTA, you can expect clearing clouds. Still going to be hot and humid, but not quite as so compared to today. And yes, it should be dry, which is great news. Next 3 days for the RBC Canadian Open, weather's looking pretty good. But Sunday, we're going to keep an eye on the possibility of some wet weather. We'll take a detailed look at your weekend weather forecast after the break.
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2: There have always been two kinds of people in the world. 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
0: A live look right now at the CN Tower tonight. At the top of each hour, it has been going dim in honor of Toronto Police Constable Mark Pinizzotto, killed in the line of duty this morning. And this is the second time this week that the CN Tower has been dimmed in honor of a fallen officer. Tomorrow, a procession will be taking place at 10 a.m. to escort fallen officer Tarun Bali, OPP officer Tarun Bali, from North York to Thornhill. It's a hot and muggy day tomorrow expected. It was hot and humid, continues at this hour. Here's Lindsay with our full forecast.
9: We are going to begin by letting you know that weather is brought to you by the Presler Law Firm Injury Lawyers. You don't pay unless they win. We had some hot, humid, and active weather today in the GTA. Through the night tonight, we hold on to the chance of some spotty showers. Our overnight low, 20 degrees. Still going to feel close to 30 in places like Niagara Falls and Hamilton. You'll find it a little more comfortable for sleeping for areas north of the GTA and outside of the Golden Horseshoe. This is a look at what you can expect for tomorrow. It's a big day in our city as we welcome the world for day two of the World Cup and Canada's first game. 29 degrees is our forecast daytime high, feeling like 32. We do hold on to the chance of a shower in the morning and perhaps midday, but watch for some clearing in the afternoon. Winds could be breezy to about 50 kilometers per hour, and it will become less humid for the second half of the day and into the weekend. Little journey across our province shows forecast daytime highs in the mid or upper 20s, depending on where you're going to be joining us from. That chance of showers again is mainly for the morning hours, perhaps midday as well, but the afternoon is looking dry, which is great news for anybody hoping to take in the game, be it at the stadium or at an outdoor watch party. And then we're looking at pretty quiet weather conditions into the day on Saturday as well. So high pressure will be back in play, at least for the short term. Here's a look at the forecast radar as we give you an idea of when the next rounds of active weather are set to roll in. So again, heads up through the overnight tonight, but mainly across southwest Ontario. There's tomorrow morning. You can see a few scattered showers nearing the GTA. We're going to keep an eye out for that. But again, as we head into the afternoon, the showers move out, the clouds clear, and it's looking sunny for 3 p.m. game time. Saturday, lots of sunshine in the forecast once again as well. It's going to be a more unsettled day in parts of Cottage Country, east of Georgian Bay. And then a heads up for Sunday. Looks like we are going to get into some wet weather, especially for the morning, followed by hopefully some clearing into the afternoon. Your weekend weather forecast is shaping up to look like this. Still hot and humid for Saturday, but Sunday we're going to tap into some cooler conditions in the wake of that front and that rain. Here's a look at your 7-day forecast showing some cooler air overall for next week. It's going to be a nice, comfortable change. And overall, we are looking at pretty dry weather conditions, chance of showers returning on Thursday. I'll send it back to you, Zoraida.
0: Thank you, Lindsay. Well, as the World Cup kicks off, the province has added two major ticket resale sites to its consumer watch list. SeatGeek and StubHub are now on the so-called consumer beware list. Back in March, the province said it was cracking down on ticket resellers, offering tickets for more than their original face value. Last week, the financial penalty for repeat offenders rose to $25,000, with higher potential court-ordered fines. Both companies say the province has failed to provide enough clarity about how to comply with the new law. The Ministry of Public and Business Service Delivery says it's been working with the companies to help them do that. About 2 million Canadians have a Nexus card, which makes it faster and easier to cross back and forth into the United States. If you have to apply for a Nexus card, if you do have to apply for one, you have to be careful about how and where you get one. CTV's Pat Foran reports.
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4: I knew I wanted this pass, and then I saw an advertisement on Google, so I hit it.
3: A company said it could help her apply for a Nexus card, and she agreed to pay their fee of almost $600 U.S. But months later, she had still not received a Nexus card, and she was told an additional payment of $120 U.S. was required.
4: I didn't want to pay another $120 because what else are they going to take from me?
3: Saunders used the services of a third-party company called Nexus Pass Online, Inc. A spokesperson told CTV News, Nexus Pass Online is a private application assistance service. Our value is saving time, reducing mistakes, so the process is clear and stress-free. This fee covers document review and readiness for submission. It does not include the government's filing fee. The company said it needed Saunders to pay the additional $120 U.S. to finish the application, which she declined.
4: It's just not okay. I'm so angry and upset about it.
3: The Canada Border Services Agency says using a third party will not speed up the process and could even cause delays or denials in getting a Nexus card. A spokesperson said you do not need a third party to complete your Nexus application. The fee for a five-year Nexus membership is $120 U.S. You can go directly to the Government of Canada's website to apply, renew, or replace a Nexus card. Saunders says she's frustrated after paying more than $800 Canadian, that she'll have to start the process all over again. Pat Foran, CTV News.
0: Still ahead here on CTV News, a beautiful story connected to the beautiful game. Team Canada star Richie Larea meets a six-year-old fan who overcame a double lung transplant. The heartwarming story coming up after the break.

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17: As summer festival season heats up, the Taste of the Danforth is officially making its return to Toronto's cultural calendar. It is one of the biggest and most popular street festivals across the country, taking over Greektown during the second weekend in August. But it hasn't taken place since 2023. In 2024, organizers pointed to funding constraints. In February, the premier said that he would work with the mayor to bring Taste of the Danforth back. And today, officials confirmed new money is flowing.
18: It's been 30 years for Taste of the Danforth, one of the very, very first festivals in the city of Toronto. Hundreds of thousands of Torontonians of 416, 905, and 705 come here to the Danforth for food, music, and a kind of joy that you'll only find in Toronto and on the Danforth.
19: We know that the small businesses here suffered having that gone, but we also know that tourists and people of the city suffered. I mean, it's a big economic driver. Tourism spending around the Taste of the Danforth generated $91 million in 2023, and we expect it to break all of those records this year. And that's why, Councillor Fletcher, we appreciate your announcement of support from the City of Toronto of $200,000 for Taste of the Danforth 2026. The province will be matching that investment with $200,000 for this year's Taste of the Danforth.
17: And Taste of the Danforth returns August 7th to the 9th. Well, there is plenty of excitement for the World Cup inside the halls of the Hospital for Sick Children. As health reporter Pauline Chan tells us, a recent visit by a Toronto soccer star made a world of difference for one young patient.
20: Toronto FC's Richie Larea may be tough on the pitch, but with the kids, he's all fun and games. 6-year-old Elias has soccer in his bloodline, from his dad, a former pro, back to his grandmother. But a congenital heart condition known as TAPVD meant the little boy has had numerous surgeries since birth.
21: So it's one of the pulmonaries that the blood flow doesn't go fully to the heart, so it doesn't pump well.
20: Last January, he had a double lung transplant. But a few months later, he was out on the pitch with Larea and a group of young sick kids patients.
21: It was truly special just to see after transplant, because he did have restrictions, and just to see him just kind of being normal and being with kids and running and just being outdoors was really, really special and emotional for us parents.
22: Our patients really enjoyed meeting him at the hospital. He's always been just an amazing supporter, so it just felt like a natural fit to do something with him.
20: Larea has been a longtime supporter of Sick Kids, and the hospital has been working to bring World Cup festivities into the atmosphere there, like with viewing parties.
22: SickKids isn't just located in Toronto, but it's part of the city's fabric. And so when significant moments happen here, the connection between the hospital and the community is really easy to see.
20: Each child contributed to the design of a hero ball, a thank you gift for Larea. And Elias has more soccer to look forward to in the near future with free tickets to a Toronto FC game in the fall. Pauline Chan, CTV News.

0: man, this watch hasn't been in style since I had here.
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3: The Toronto Scepters have locked in one of their original members for another 3 years. Callie Flanagan has played in every Scepters game since the league began in 2024. The 30-year-old defender from Burlington, Massachusetts, also helped the U.S. win gold at the 2018 Olympics. Today's

0: the CN Tower goes dark tonight in honor of the fallen Toronto police officer, Constable Mark Pinizzotto. Constable Pinizzotto was killed in the line of duty while executing a search warrant in North York. We'll have the latest on the investigation. That's coming up. And the FIFA Fan Fest at Fort York shut down midway through the first World Cup match. That was due to severe weather. We'll have those details ahead.
1: Well, Mexico, maybe with an opening here. And that is the opening goal of the World Cup.
0: And we'll have the highlights from day one of the FIFA World Cup. This is Toronto's breaking news, CP24. I am Liz West. Now, the family of a Toronto police officer grieving tonight after he died in the line of duty this morning. Constable Mark Pinizzotto was a married father of 14-year-old twins. The 43-year-old member of the emergency task force was fatally shot this morning in North York while helping to carry out a search warrant. For more on this, now we're joined by CP24's Seja Liu with the latest on the investigation. Seja.
2: Liz, I'm outside the coroner's office where the body of the fallen officer Mark Pinizzotto lays tonight. This is also where a procession was held for the officer earlier today. What we know about him is he's a 40-year-old veteran of the Toronto Police Force. He's been with the team for 18 years, spent the last 5 years with the Emergency Task Force, and was ascribed as one of the most respected members of that unit. Outside of work, he was a father, a husband. He had two twin children, 14 years old, a boy and girl, and now those kids will be growing up without a father. A senior officer described him as a dream recruit. He dreamed of being a police officer, and that came to an end this morning around 5:40 when he was conducting a high-risk search warrant at an apartment building on Martha Eaton Way near Chithui Drive in Black Creek. This warrant was part of an investigation involving a few other warrants looking into shootings, including the shooting at the U.S. consulate back in March. According to the SIU, there was a 19-year-old man inside the building who allegedly opened fire first. A single bullet hit Constable Pinizzotto. He was rushed to the hospital where he died. As for the shooter, he was also sent to the hospital in critical condition. This afternoon, there was a procession going from Sunnybrook Hospital to the coroner's office. It was joined by his family members, police officers, the mayor. It was an extremely emotional time as they grieved the fallen officer. Take a listen to what the police chief, along with the president of the Toronto Police Association, had to say.
3: I'm not sure what more to say. There's a very heavy sorrow in our community right now, and these moments reflect or remind us of just the dangers our members face each and every day, and why we need to stand by them, support them, make sure they have everything they need. Because, as you noted, there's nothing routine about what they do, and they are incredibly courageous members who serve selflessly. And in the last 2 days, we've seen tragic loss of life as a result. But sadness, sorrow, and solidarity. We're standing together to support one another.
4: I didn't know him personally, but I met him many times at the ETF. Just one of the most well-respected members of our emergency task force. You can see that from the outpouring of support for him and his family, not just from the emergency task force. People from across the service that worked with him over his last 18 years showed up today, went to the hospital to see his family. And there's a lot of family support for his wife, and we're going to be there to support the ETF and his family for the rest of their lives.
2: Police tonight are still searching for a suspect. Take a look at this photo. This is 19-year-old Zara Jabi. He is wanted in connection to that shooting investigation at the U.S. consulate, which led to the deadly search warrant today that killed Officer Pinizzotto. He is considered armed and dangerous, so police say if you see him, call 911 immediately. Don't approach him. As for the alleged shooter during the search warrant today that killed Officer Pinizzotto, he was shot multiple times. He is in the hospital in critical condition, identified as 19-year-old Nicholas Bennett. He is facing a charge of first-degree murder. And tonight, the CN Tower is also

0: going dark, dimmed 5 minutes at the top of every hour to honor the constable. But the community, the wider police community, still very much grieving today. This deadly shooting taking place just early this morning, followed by a procession. And now it's an all hands on deck effort into the investigation. Liz.
1: All right. Such a tragedy. Thank you for that. That's CP24's Sija Liu. And leaders at all levels of government offering condolences and reacting to the death of Officer Pinizzotto.
2: We also recognize the toll that moments like this take on all first responders who continue to show up for us, even in the hardest of circumstances. And I thank them for their work. We are so grateful for all who serve and continue to stand with those who keep our community safe.
3: These officers, these brave officers serving, as I say, protecting our communities, we're in their debt forever. Our thoughts of the country mourn with their families, their loved ones, their fellow officers, their communities. I have been briefed on the circumstances. It's prudent to not share the details of that at this stage. Details will be shared, particularly through Toronto Police Service and the Minister of Public Safety when appropriate.
1: Premier Doug Ford shared a statement which reads in part, I extend my sincere condolences to the family, loved ones, and fellow service members of Toronto Police Service Constable Mark Pinizzotto, who was killed in the line of duty today. Today is a reminder, a sobering reminder of the sacrifices and risks faced by police officers across Ontario every day as they work to keep our province safe. And according to police, Constable Pinizzotto was at that apartment complex this morning, all part of a team executing a search warrant in connection with shots fired at the U.S. consulate and several synagogues. As CTV's John Woodward reports, American authorities believe these attacks are connected to a global terror organization.
4: It was the American ambassador who first made the connection Thursday morning.
5: A Toronto policeman was killed, I believe, overnight in an investigation that may be linked to the United States.
4: Toronto's police chief then linking their operation on Martha Eden Way to the shooting at the U.S. consulate by the drivers of this Honda SUV in March.
6: Concerned a number of shootings, including a shooting at the United States Consulate on University Avenue.
4: Within days of that attack, three synagogues in Toronto and Vaughan were also hit by bullets. Those attacks also came up in an investigation a world away, mentioned by someone wiretapped by U.S. authorities as he bragged about attacks in Amsterdam and Paris. According to an unsealed American criminal complaint, the man, an operative of the Islamic Revolutionary Guard Corps, said our people were behind two attacks in Canada against the consulate and the Knesset, which the Americans believed referred to the consulate in Toronto and the synagogues. The man, Mohammed Bakr Saad Dawood al-Sadi, was arrested in Turkey in May and brought to the U.S., charged with directing 18 terrorist attacks throughout Europe.
7: Islamist jihadi-inspired extremist violence, that this continues to be a global phenomenon, that there continue to be organizations that actively feed it, and that there are individuals who actively recruit people to carry out such violence.
4: The RCMP confirming to CTV News their national security enforcement team was at the deployment Thursday morning.
8: This is an attack on Canada's freedom, and these people are financed. They're not casual criminals. These guys are, again, embedded armed criminal gangs that are being financed to bring terror to Toronto, and the police are a frontline defense
4: against attacks that may have been commissioned a world away. John Woodward, CTV News.
1: A 17-year-old was charged with attempted murder and a stabbing at Woodbine Beach last Friday. 14 suspects in total have been arrested, all charged with assault causing bodily harm, with the 17-year-old facing the additional charge. Police say a group of suspects approached two people at the beach and an altercation ensued, with one of the victims being stabbed. Both victims were taken to hospital with non-life-threatening injuries. This is Toronto's breaking news. CP24, Canada prepares for its first ever home World Cup match. As the tournament opens in Mexico, we'll have one highlights after the break.
9: A lot of people ask what I've been up to since high school. Honestly, nothing good.
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0: Other news we're following this evening, co-host Mexico has opened the World Cup with a victory.
1: Well, Mexico, maybe with an opening here, and that is the opening goal of the World Cup.
0: The first goal of the tournament came just 9 minutes into the game between Mexico and South Africa in Mexico City, and Mexico added a second goal in the 66th minute and won the match 2-0.

0: time before Mexico and South Africa took center stage in Mexico City, Shakira, another artist, kicked off the first of three FIFA World Cup's opening ceremonies. And tomorrow it's our turn here in Toronto. Alanis Morissette will perform Canada's national anthem at Toronto Stadium with Michael Bublé, Alessia Cara, and other Canadian artists set to take the stage. Meanwhile, Team Canada is preparing for its first home World Cup match this Friday. Canada facing Bosnia and Herzegovina in a Group B showdown at Toronto Stadium. This marks Canada's third World Cup appearance and Bosnia's second. Kickoff is at 3 p.m. And Canada's FIFA Sherpa and Secretary of Sport Adam Van Coverden joined CP24 tonight to talk about what he believes the World Cup will contribute to the country.
1: Soccer is a world-class sport. It's a global game, and Canada being one of the most multicultural countries in the world, it's so appropriate that we embrace it as a national sport. And, you know, there's room in our sport portfolio as a government for hundreds of sports. All activities belong. Certainly, soccer is the most accessible and one that most, you know, young athletes try at some time. So we want to, like I said, lower the barriers to access and ensure that more kids have access to the great game so that, yeah, it's not necessarily so that we win more medals. That's a nice outcome of a strong sports system. But the most important feature is access and a sense of belonging for everyone.
0: Well, unfortunately, the weather put a bit of a damper on the FIFA Fan Festival at Fort York this afternoon. Hundreds were forced to leave the official viewing party shortly after 4 p.m., and that was due to the risk of lightning. The evacuation came just as Mexico battled South Africa in the opening match of the World Cup. The city of Toronto says that the festival will remain closed tonight, adding, safety is a top priority.
2: Well, we're sad because we were not able to finish the game, but it's okay. We need to leave.
3: We didn't see anything, to be honest.
4: But we understand.
3: Yeah.
5: How are you feeling?
4: I mean, it's okay. It's for our own security, so it's okay.
3: Yeah, we want to be safe, but at the same time, we wanted to enjoy the game, so it's disappointing.
4: It is what it is.
3: And nothing's happening right now. There's no rain. There's no thunder.
6: You have to have a plan B. Like, what if weather gets bad? Then have a plan B. They didn't have a plan B. Their plan B was cancel the event. Like, come on, guys. Like, all the money that FIFA has, they could have invested in something else, because we know that FIFA gets a lot of money from this event. Like, we know.
0: Metrolinx enhancing GO Train service for the FIFA World Cup. Trains on the Lakeshore West and East lines will run every 15 minutes throughout the day. Metrolinx says this means there will be almost 3,000 weekly trips available during the tournament. And late night service is also being offered on GO Transit and Up Express throughout this week. Regular service set to resume on July 6th. And Metrolinx spokesperson Lindsay Miller says fans could expect increased service as they try and get into and out of Toronto Stadium.
7: In addition, we'll be offering up to 6 trips per hour between Exhibition and Union Station, an attempt to, you know, sort of shuttle those fans to and from the stadium on match day. And we're also extending our late night service. So the last train leaving Union Station will be approximately 12:47 a.m. And Exhibition Station at 12:55 a.m. And then the last Up Express train will be leaving at approximately 1:45 a.m.
0: Be sure to check the GO Transit website for the latest information. And as the World Cup kicks off, the province has added 2 major ticket resale sites to its consumer watch list. SeatGeek and StubHub now on the consumer beware list. Ontario's Ticket Sales Act prohibits reselling tickets for events above their original total purchase price. Now, the law covers resale sites as well. So both companies say the province has failed to provide enough clarity around how to comply with the new law. And the Ministry of Public and Business Service Delivery says it's been working with the companies to help them do just that. And just last week, the government more than doubled the fines for repeat offenders to $25,000. This is Toronto's breaking news, CP24. And coming up, a new survey shows Premier Ford's popularity, well, it's at its lowest since 2018.
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0: The province has awarded a $198 million contract for a large parking lot on the site of a redeveloped Ontario Place. And the government says it's being built at a fraction of the $1.3 billion estimated in a 2024 Auditor General's report. The new lot will have 3,500 spots, 680 charging stations. No timeline for its completion was released. Ontario Place is undergoing a massive overhaul and will soon be home to the new Ontario Science Center. And a new survey finds Premier Ford's popularity is at the lowest since his government was elected in 2018. According to Angus Reid, Doug Ford's approval rating has dipped to 21%. And Ford's not alone. Another high-profile premier, Alberta's Daniel Smith, along with BC's David Eby, also facing personal lows in approval. Now, on the flip side, Manitoba's Wab Kanu is the most popular premier, with 3 in 5 residents approving of his performance. That's 12 points ahead of second place Scott Moe of Saskatchewan. And tomorrow's planned opening of the Gordie Howe Bridge linking Ontario to Michigan is off. Invitations for the ribbon-cutting ceremony tomorrow had already been sent out. On Tuesday, Prime Minister Mark Carney said the $6.4 billion structure would be open by week's end. Well, now U.S. officials say it's being delayed to resolve any outstanding issues between our two countries. In February, President Trump said his country would need to be compensated before he'd allow it to open, even though Canada has paid for the bridge's construction. And the federal privacy commissioner says Elon Musk's Grok chatbot violated Canada's privacy laws. The federal privacy commissioner launched an investigation in January to examine the large spread of AI-generated sexualized content on X. Now, it found that Grok's image generation tool operated without appropriate safeguards. The lack of protections allowed users to create and share sexualized deepfakes, including many targeting women and children. According to researchers, Grok was at one point generating well over 6,000 sexualized images per hour.
19: This investigation demonstrates that Canada needs modernized federal privacy laws that will better support the development of trustworthy, privacy-protective technologies and help Canadians and Canadian organizations to thrive in today's modern, data-driven world.
0: And the federal privacy commissioner also says he wants to see legal obligations for companies to implement privacy measures, and if they don't, face monetary penalties and binding orders to ensure that Canadians' fundamental right to privacy is respected. Now, this is Toronto's breaking news. CP24 coming up. Canada's largest Greek street festival set to return this year after a 2-year hiatus.
20: Amazing.
17: major heat waves moving in, courtesy of Love Island USA. Forecasts predict 100% chance of romance and drama. This will be the hottest season yet.
20: Still searching for the one? 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
25: I won!
0: The Taste of the Danforth is back after getting a boost from the province and the city. The festival, which is normally held during the second week of August, was canceled the past 2 years with organizers citing funding issues. Well, this morning, the province confirmed that it and the city are each contributing $200,000 so the festival can return.
28: It's been 30 years for Taste of the Danforth, one of the very, very first festivals in the city of Toronto. Hundreds of thousands of Torontonians of 416, 905, and 705 come here to the Danforth for food, music, and a kind of joy that you'll only find in Toronto and on the Danforth.
29: We know that the small businesses here suffered having that gone, but we also know that tourists and people of the city suffered. I mean, it's a big economic driver. Tourism spending around the Taste of the Danforth generated $91 million in 2023, and we expect it to break all of those records this year. And that's why, Councillor Fletcher, we appreciate your announcement of support from the City of Toronto of $200,000 for Taste of the Danforth 2026. The province will be matching that investment with $200,000 for this year's Taste of the Danforth.
0: And this year's Taste of the Danforth is scheduled for August 7th to 9th. And Canadian astronaut Jeremy Hansen was taking part in a special discussion hosted by the Ontario Science Centre. 2 months ago, Hansen made history as the first Canadian to travel around the moon, all part of NASA's Artemis II mission. He joined us on CP24 to talk more about that experience.
30: We were so busy when we got back to Earth. There was a lot to do, and you're just tired from that experience and just go, go, go. But now that I've had a bit more time, it has sunk in. Sometimes I even like question myself, man, did I really go to the moon? I mean, that was crazy, but I really did. And it has left me, when I reflect on it, it just has left me with this sense of gratitude. You know, me personally, for the experience, it's just extraordinary. I've yet to find the words to really capture the experience, but also gratitude on behalf of all of us for where this beautiful planet we have to live on. I've just seen it from a different perspective.
0: Now, the 50-year-old London native is also among the people who have traveled farthest from Earth after breaking Apollo 13's distance record with the rest of his crew. This is Toronto's breaking news, CP24. More news straight ahead. Stay with us.
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8: Game 5 of the Stanley Cup Final happened tonight with the Carolina Hurricanes at home to the Vegas Golden Knights.
9: Ovaho sets the cup in front. Here's a chance. Sets the
8: There you go. The Hurricanes scored to take a 4-1 lead in the third period and held on for a 4-2 victory. Carolina now leads the series 3-2 and is just a win away from hoisting the Stanley Cup. Game 6 is in Las Vegas on Sunday. And this is Toronto's breaking news. CP24 Canada gearing up for its first ever home World Cup match, taking on Bosnia and Herzegovina at Toronto Stadium this Friday. Our special coverage starts on CP24 Breakfast and continues throughout the day with our reporters across Toronto. We're back after a short break. Stay with us.

0: Good evening. For the second time this week, a police officer in this province has been killed in the line of duty. Constable Mark Pinizzotto, an 18-year veteran of the Toronto Police Service, was shot and killed early this morning after carrying out a search warrant in North York. CP24 CJ Liu joins us now live from outside of the coroner's office in North York. CJ, Constable Pinizzotto's body was taken to the office there earlier today.
1: That's right, Zoraida. There was a procession from Sunnybrook Hospital to the coroner's office, and this is now where the body of the fallen officer, Mark Pinizzotto, lies tonight. And grief is filling the police community, including his loved ones and members of the wider community as well. This was a tactical operation that went wrong earlier today. But what we know about the officer is that he is a 43-year-old veteran of the Toronto Police Service. He's been with the force for 18 years. The last five with the emergency task force, and members of this team describe him as one of the most respected police officers of this unit. And outside of work, he was a father. He had twins, a boy, a girl, 14 years old, and also leaves behind a wife. Members, his training officer described him as a dream recruit who dreamed of being a police officer. And that dream came to an end this morning when he was a part of a team that conducted a search warrant at a high-rise building on Mara Ethan Way near Black Creek and Chathui Drive. This was part of a number of search warrants taking place across the city in connection to shootings, including the shooting at the U.S. consulate back in March. According to the SIU, a 19-year-old man was inside the apartment and he allegedly opened fire first. A single bullet struck Officer Pinizzotto. He was rushed to the hospital and later pronounced dead. The shooter has been identified as 19-year-old Nicholas Bennett. He has since been taken to the hospital in critical condition and faces a charge of first-degree murder. And earlier today, there was a procession from Sunnybrook Hospital to the coroner's office, an extremely emotional time. Members from all different units came out to mourn the officer. Here's more from the Toronto Police Chief, Myron Demkew, along with the president of the Toronto Police Association.
2: The investigation that led to the search warrant where Police Constable Mark Pinizzotto was tragically killed concerned a number of shootings, including a shooting at the United States Consulate on University Avenue. There were several search warrants executed this morning across the Toronto area. It is important to note that there is one outstanding suspect. He is identified as Zara Jabi, 19 years of age. And I would encourage Zara Jabi to turn himself in.
3: I didn't know him personally, but I've met him many times at the ETF. Just one of the most well-respected members of our emergency task force. You can see that from the outpouring of support for him and his family, not just from the emergency task force. People from across the service that worked with him over his last 18 years showed up today, went to the hospital to see his family. And there's a lot of family support for his wife, and we're going to be there to support the ETF and his family for the rest of their lives.
1: The first 5 hours of 5 minutes of every hour in honor of Constable Mark Pinizzotto. And earlier today, we also heard from Mayor Olivia Chow, who says she personally knew Pinizzotto's mother. Take a listen to how she is grieving.
4: I happen to know the mom very well for 20 plus years. Their grief is shared across this entire city. Police officers go to work every day knowing the risk, putting themselves in harm's way to protect others. And today is a devastating reminder of that sacrifice.
1: Police tonight are still searching for a suspect in connection to the shooting at the U.S. consulate. That was the shooting that led to this search warrant today, which resulted in the death of Constable Pinizzato. Take a look at this. This is 19-year-old Zara Jabi. Police want him in connection to that shooting. They describe him as armed and dangerous. So if you see him, do not approach him. Call 911 immediately. As for the current investigation into the death of Constable Mark Pinizzato, the SIU is investigating, but the community is in mourning tonight. They are dealing with a father, a husband, someone who is very respected in the police force after nearly 20 decades of service, who had his last day of work early this morning. Zoraida, back to you.
0: CP24, CJ Liu reporting from North York. Thank you, CJ. And as you heard Chief Meyer and Demke say there, Constable Pinizzato was part of a team executing a search warrant in connection with an investigation into shots fired at the U.S. consulate and synagogues. CTV's John Woodward has more details.
5: It was the American ambassador who first made the connection Thursday morning.
6: A Toronto policeman was killed, I believe, overnight in an investigation that may be linked to the United States.
5: Toronto's police chief then linking their operation on Martha Eden Way to the shooting at the U.S. consulate by the drivers of this Honda SUV in March.
2: Concerned a number of shootings, including a shooting at the United States consulate on University Avenue.
5: Within days of that attack, three synagogues in Toronto and Vaughan were also hit by bullets. Those attacks also came up in an investigation a world away, mentioned by someone wiretapped by U.S. authorities as he bragged about attacks in Amsterdam and Paris. According to an unsealed American criminal complaint, the man, an operative of the Islamic Revolutionary Guard Corps, said, "Our people were behind two attacks in Canada against the consulate and the Knesset," which the Americans believed referred to the consulate in Toronto and the synagogues. The man, Mohammed Bakr Saad Dawood al-Sadi, was arrested in Turkey in May and brought to the U.S., charged with directing 18 terrorist attacks throughout Europe.
7: Islamist jihadi-inspired extremist violence, that this continues to be a global phenomenon, that there continue to be organizations that actively feed it, and that there are individuals who actively recruit people to carry out such violence.
5: The RCMP confirming to CTV News their national security enforcement team was at the deployment Thursday morning.
8: This is an attack on Canada's freedom, and these people are financed. They're not casual criminals. These guys are, again, embedded, armed criminal gangs that are being financed to bring terror to Toronto, and the police are a frontline defense.
5: Against attacks that may have been commissioned a world away. John Woodward, CTV News.
0: And as we previously mentioned, this is the second time this week a police officer in this province has been killed in the line of duty. On Tuesday, officers in Northern Ontario were trying to stop a vehicle as part of an ongoing investigation when Constable Taryn Bally was struck and killed. An 18-year-old has since been charged with first-degree murder. A procession will be taking place tomorrow during the noon hour to escort the fallen officer from North York to Thornhill. A 17-year-old is facing attempted murder charges in connection with a stabbing at Woodbine Beach last Friday. Three other teen suspects are also facing assault charges. Police say a group of suspects approached two people at the beach. There was an altercation and one person was stabbed. Both victims were taken to hospital with non-life-threatening injuries. We'll have more news in a moment. Here's a live look right now at Nathan Phillips Square and the Toronto Sign and the soccer pitches, which are dark for now. They'll be busy again tomorrow. It's 23 degrees right now. The humidex still feeling like 30. Lindsay Morrison has our first look at the forecast.
9: Well, Zoraida, we are going to hold on to the chance of a shower and risk of a thunderstorm through the night tonight. Otherwise, though, it should be mostly dry with some patchy fog out there. And this is a very mild overnight low, 20 degrees, still feeling like 25. And then tomorrow, hot and humid once again, but not nearly as oppressive as it was today. 29 degrees is what we're forecasting, feeling more like 32 with a mix of sun and cloud. Things are looking pretty good for the big game tomorrow. I know it's been a bit of a volatile week with rounds of active weather, but we should be dry and sunny as Canada takes on Bosnia-Herzegovina. This is a look at what we're expecting on the forecast radar over the next little bit here. Ongoing chance of showers into the weekend. We'll talk about everything you need to know coming up. For now, Zoraida, back to you.
0: Thank you, Lindsay. Soccer fans were out in full force this afternoon. Watch parties were held across the city as the FIFA World Cup kicked off in Mexico. But the party at FanFest in Fort York was cut short after lightning forced the evacuation and the cancellation of the festivities. CTV's John Musselman joins us now live in Koreatown, where fans right now are watching South Korea take on Czechia. John.
10: That's right, and a lot of the bars on this street are quite busy tonight as they're taking in the action of this game. Last check, it was 1-1, but you're right, the tournament got off to a rather strange start today. A lot of excitement, but then the weather was a factor as a rider. Mexico!
11: Mexico! Thousands of fans coming together to celebrate the beautiful game.
12: I'm happy, I love football!
13: Went to Brazil to watch it over there, and when they said it's coming over here, so right on!
11: Up to 20,000 fans from across the GTHA expected to attend Fan Festival at Fort York and the Bentway for the opening of the World Cup. All eyes were on multiple screens as Mexico took on South Africa to kick off the tournament.
14: It means a lot because we get to be with the Mexican community watching the game.
11: But the party was short-lived. The festival was evacuated due to the risk of lightning in the area.
15: We're sad because we were not able to finish the game.
16: Disappointment, right? But it's all about our safety.
17: We didn't see anything.
18: I mean, it's okay. It's for our own security.
15: It's like a little rain and then just falls out.
19: We need work and then just come here and then they cancel.
11: Meanwhile, fans were able to take in the action at several locations in the city, including Nathan Phillips Square. Mexico won its opening game 2-0.
20: The atmosphere, I'm grateful to be part for another World Cup, and I think to be with all these Mexican people, all of these nations, is great to celebrate.
21: I absolutely love it. As we all know, Toronto is like a melting pot. We have different people from like all over the world, so seeing people come together and just representing their country is lovely.
11: Tonight, soccer fans were gathered in Koreatown near Bloor Street and Christie. The Republic of Korea was facing Czechia in Mexico.
22: You know what? Just expecting a really good game, hanging out here with some good people.
23: For the camaraderie and to like have a good time with my friends and my cousins for Korea.
11: And tomorrow afternoon, Team Canada plays its first game at Toronto Stadium.
24: Oh, no. You know what? We got a game on our hands for sure. I'm just going to say 2-1 for the boys, you know. They're not going to disappoint us at home, so.
11: Our national team takes on Bosnia-Herzegovina at 3 p.m.
10: That's right. We just heard some cheering here in one of the local restaurants. Korea is now up 2-1, right? Getting near the end of that game. Reporting live, I'm John Musselman. I'll send it back to you.
0: All right. Thank you, John. And Metrolinx is enhancing GO Train service for the FIFA World Cup. Trains on the Lakeshore West and East lines will run every 15 minutes throughout the day. Metrolinx says that this means there will be almost 3,000 weekly trips available during the tournament. Late night service is also being offered on GO Transit and Up Express throughout the week. Regular service will resume on July 6th. Coming up here on CTV News, Nexus cards are a popular way for people who cross the border often. But if you apply for one, make sure you're not paying anything unnecessary fees by that, I mean. Pat Foran has some advice after the break.
9: Well, maybe you're not going down to the big game tomorrow, but chances are you'll be watching. This is your watch party forecast. For different corners of the GTA, you can expect clearing clouds. Still going to be hot and humid, but not quite as so compared to today. And yes, it should be dry, which is great news. Next 3 days for the RBC Canadian Open, weather's looking pretty good. But Sunday, we're going to keep an eye on the possibility of some wet weather. We'll take a detailed look at your weekend weather forecast after the break.
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0: A live look right now at the CN Tower tonight. At the top of each hour, it has been going dim in honor of Toronto Police Constable Mark Pinizzotto, killed in the line of duty this morning. And this is the second time this week that the CN Tower has been dimmed in honor of a fallen officer. Tomorrow, a procession will be taking place at 10 a.m. to escort fallen officer Tarun Bali, OPP officer Tarun Bali, from North York to Thornhill. It's a hot and muggy day tomorrow expected. It was hot and humid, continues at this hour. Here's Lindsay with our full forecast.
9: We are going to begin by letting you know that weather is brought to you by the Presler Law Firm Injury Lawyers. You don't pay unless they win. We had some hot, humid, and active weather today in the GTA. Through the night tonight, we hold on to the chance of some spotty showers. Our overnight low, 20 degrees. Still going to feel close to 30 in places like Niagara Falls and Hamilton. You'll find it a little more comfortable for sleeping for areas north of the GTA and outside of the Golden Horseshoe. This is a look at what you can expect for tomorrow. It's a big day in our city as we welcome the world for day two of the World Cup and Canada's first game. 29 degrees is our forecast daytime high, feeling like 32. We do hold on to the chance of a shower in the morning and perhaps midday, but watch for some clearing in the afternoon. Winds could be breezy to about 50 kilometers per hour, and it will become less humid for the second half of the day and into the weekend. Little journey across our province shows forecast daytime highs in the mid or upper 20s, depending on where you're going to be joining us from. That chance of showers again is mainly for the morning hours, perhaps midday as well, but the afternoon is looking dry, which is great news for anybody hoping to take in the game, be it at the stadium or at an outdoor watch party. And then we're looking at pretty quiet weather conditions into the day on Saturday as well. So high pressure will be back in play, at least for the short term. Here's a look at the forecast radar as we give you an idea of when the next rounds of active weather are set to roll in. So again, heads up through the overnight tonight, but mainly across southwest Ontario. There's tomorrow morning. You can see a few scattered showers nearing the GTA. We're going to keep an eye out for that. But again, as we head into the afternoon, the showers move out, the clouds clear, and it's looking sunny for 3 p.m. game time. Saturday, lots of sunshine in the forecast once again as well. It's going to be a more unsettled day in parts of Cottage Country, east of Georgian Bay. And then a heads up for Sunday. Looks like we are going to get into some wet weather, especially for the morning, followed by hopefully some clearing into the afternoon. Your weekend weather forecast is shaping up to look like this. Still hot and humid for Saturday, but Sunday we're going to tap into some cooler conditions in the wake of that front and that rain. Here's a look at your 7-day forecast showing some cooler air overall for next week. It's going to be a nice, comfortable change. And overall, we are looking at pretty dry weather conditions, chance of showers returning on Thursday. I'll send it back to you, Zoraida.
0: Thank you, Lindsay. Well, as the World Cup kicks off, the province has added two major ticket resale sites to its consumer watch list. SeatGeek and StubHub are now on the so-called consumer beware list. Back in March, the province said it was cracking down on ticket resellers, offering tickets for more than their original face value. Last week, the financial penalty for repeat offenders rose to $25,000, with higher potential court-ordered fines. Both companies say the province has failed to provide enough clarity about how to comply with the new law. The Ministry of Public and Business Service Delivery says it's been working with the companies to help them do that. About 2 million Canadians have a Nexus card, which makes it faster and easier to cross back and forth into the United States. If you have to apply for a Nexus card, you have to be careful about how and where you get one. CTV's Pat Foran reports.
7: If you're a frequent traveler to the U.S., a Nexus card can help you bypass long lineups at the airport and crossing the border. Pauline Saunders of Angus decided she wanted to get a Nexus card to save time while traveling. She went online to start the process.
8: I knew I wanted this pass, and then I saw an advertisement on Google, so I hit it.
7: A company said it could help her apply for a Nexus card, and she agreed to pay their fee of almost $600 U.S. But months later, she had still not received a Nexus card, and she was told an additional payment of $120 U.S. was required.
8: I didn't want to pay another $120 because what else are they going to take from me?
7: Saunders used the services of a third-party company called Nexus Pass Online, Inc. A spokesperson told CTV News, Nexus Pass Online is a private application assistance service. Our value is saving time, reducing mistakes, so the process is clear and stress-free. This fee covers document review and readiness for submission. It does not include the government's filing fee. The company said it needed Saunders to pay the additional $120 U.S. to finish the application, which she declined.
8: It's just not okay. I'm so angry and upset about it.
7: The Canada Border Services Agency says using a third party will not speed up the process and could even cause delays or denials in getting a Nexus card. A spokesperson said, you do not need a third party to complete your Nexus application. The fee for a five-year Nexus membership is $120 U.S. You can go directly to the Government of Canada's website to apply, renew, or replace a Nexus card. Saunders says she's frustrated after paying more than $800 Canadian, that she'll have to start the process all over again. Pat Foran, CTV News.
0: Still ahead here on CTV News, a beautiful story connected to the beautiful game. Team Canada star Richie Larea meets a six-year-old fan who overcame a double lung transplant. The heartwarming story coming up after the break.

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13: As summer festival season heats up, the Taste of the Danforth is officially making its return to Toronto's cultural calendar. It is one of the biggest and most popular street festivals across the country, taking over Greektown during the second weekend in August. But it hasn't taken place since 2023. In 2024, organizers pointed to funding constraints. In February, the premier said that he would work with the mayor to bring Taste of the Danforth back. And today, officials confirmed new money is flowing.
14: It's been 30 years for Taste of the Danforth, one of the very, very first festivals in the city of Toronto. Hundreds of thousands of Torontonians of 416, 905, and 705 come here to the Danforth for food, music, and a kind of joy that you'll only find in Toronto and on the Danforth.
15: We know that the small businesses here suffered having that gone, but we also know that tourists and people of the city suffered. I mean, it's a big economic driver. Tourism spending around the Taste of the Danforth generated $91 million in 2023, and we expect it to break all of those records this year. And that's why, Councillor Fletcher, we appreciate your announcement of support from the City of Toronto of $200,000 for Taste of the Danforth 2026. The province will be matching that investment with $200,000 for this year's Taste of the Danforth.
13: And Taste of the Danforth returns August 7th to the 9th. Well, there is plenty of excitement for the World Cup inside the halls of the Hospital for Sick Children. As health reporter Pauline Chan tells us, a recent visit by a Toronto soccer star made a world of difference for one young patient.
16: Toronto FC's Richie Larea may be tough on the pitch, but with the kids, he's all fun and games. Six-year-old Elias has soccer in his bloodline, from his dad, a former pro, back to his grandmother. But a congenital heart condition known as TAPVD meant the little boy has had numerous surgeries since birth.
17: So it's one of the pulmonaries that the blood flow doesn't go fully to the heart. So it doesn't pump well.
16: Last January, he had a double lung transplant. But a few months later, he was out on the pitch with Larea and a group of young sick kids patients.
17: It was truly special just to see after transplant, because he did have restrictions, and just to see him just kind of being normal and being with kids and running and just being outdoors was really, really special and emotional for us parents.
18: Our patients really enjoyed meeting him at the hospital. He's always been just an amazing supporter, so it just felt like a natural fit to do something with him.
16: Larea has been a longtime supporter of sick kids, and the hospital has been working to bring World Cup festivities into the atmosphere there, like with viewing parties.
18: SickKids isn't just located in Toronto, but it's part of the city's fabric. And so when significant moments happen here, the connection between the hospital and the community is really easy to see.
16: Each child contributed to the design of a hero ball, a thank you gift for Larea. And Elias has more soccer to look forward to in the near future with free tickets to a Toronto FC game in the fall. Pauline Chan, CTV News.

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7: The crown is a weight that crushes.
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9: The Toronto Scepters have locked in one of their original members for another 3 years. Callie Flanagan has played in every Scepters game since the league began in 2024. The 30-year-old defender from Burlington, Massachusetts, also helped the U.S. win gold at the 2018 Olympics. Today's move makes Flanagan one of the Toronto's three protected players for phase three of the PWHL expansion process. And that's our report for this evening. A reminder, you can get breaking news all day long on CP24 and on our website, ctvnewstoronto.ca. For Lindsay Morrison and all of us here at CTV News, have a good night. I'm Zaride Allman. We'll see you tomorrow.

0: through the first World Cup match. That was due to severe weather. We'll have those details ahead.
1: Well, Mexico, maybe with an opening here. And that is the opening goal of the World Cup.
0: And we'll have the highlights from day one of the FIFA World Cup. This is Toronto's breaking news, CP24. I am Liz West. Now, the family of a Toronto police officer grieving tonight after he died in the line of duty this morning. Constable Mark Finizzato was a married father of 14-year-old twins. The 43-year-old member of the emergency task force was fatally shot this morning in North York while helping to carry out a search warrant. For more on this, now we're joined by CP24's Seja Liu with the latest on the investigation. Seja.
2: Liz, I'm outside the coroner's office where the body of the fallen officer Mark Finizzato lays tonight. This is also where a procession was held for the officer earlier today. What we know about him is he's a 40-year-old veteran of the Toronto Police Force. He's been with the team for 18 years, spent the last 5 years with the Emergency Task Force, and was ascribed as one of the most respected members of that unit. Outside of work, he was a father, a husband. He had two twin children, 14 years old, a boy and girl, and now those kids will be growing up without a father. A senior officer described him as a dream recruit. He dreamed of being a police officer, and that came to an end this morning around 5:40 when he was conducting a high-risk search warrant at an apartment building on Martha Eaton Way near Chithui Drive in Black Creek. This warrant was part of an investigation involving a few other warrants looking into shootings, including the shooting at the U.S. consulate back in March. According to the SIU, there was a 19-year-old man inside the building who allegedly opened fire first. A single bullet hit Constable Pinizzotto. He was rushed to the hospital where he died. As for the shooter, he was also sent to the hospital in critical condition. This afternoon, there was a procession going from Sunnybrook Hospital to the coroner's office. It was joined by his family members, police officers, the mayor. It was an extremely emotional time as they grieve the fallen officer. Take a listen to what the police chief, along with the president of the Toronto Police Association, had to say.
3: I'm not sure what more to say. There's a very heavy sorrow in our community right now, and these moments reflect or remind us of just the dangers our members face each and every day, and why we need to stand by them, support them, make sure they have everything they need, because as you noted, there's nothing routine about what they do, and they are incredibly courageous members who serve selflessly. And in the last 2 days, we've seen tragic loss of life as a result. But sadness, sorrow, and solidarity. We're standing together to support one another.
4: I didn't know him personally, but I've met him many times at the ETF. Just one of the most well-respected members of our emergency task force. You can see that from the outpouring of support for him and his family, not just from the emergency task force. People from across the service that worked with him over his last 18 years showed up today, went to the hospital to see his family, and there's a lot of family support for his wife, and we're going to be there to support the ETF and his family for the rest of their lives.
2: Police tonight are still searching for a suspect. Take a look at this photo. This is 19-year-old Zara Jabi. He is wanted in connection to that shooting investigation at the U.S. consulate, which led to this deadly search warrant today that killed Officer Pinizzotto. He is considered armed and dangerous, so police say if you see him, call 911 immediately. Don't approach him. As for the alleged shooter during the search warrant today that killed Officer Pinizzotto, he was shot multiple times. He is in the hospital in critical condition, identified as 19-year-old Nicholas Bennett. He is facing a charge of first-degree murder. And tonight, the CN Tower is also going dark, dimmed 5 minutes at the top of every hour to honor the constable. But the community, the wider police community, still very much grieving today. This deadly shooting taking place just early this morning, followed by a procession, and now it's an all-hands on deck effort into the investigation. Liz.
0: All right. Such a tragedy. Thank you for that. That's CP24's Seja Liu. And leaders at all levels of government offering condolences and reacting to the death of Officer Pinizzotto.

0: We also recognize the toll that moments like this take on all first responders who continue to show up for us, even in the hardest of circumstances. And I thank them for their work. We are so grateful for all who serve and continue to stand with those who keep our community safe.
1: These officers, these brave officers serving, as I say, protecting our communities, we're in their debt forever. Our thoughts of the country mourn with their families, their loved ones, their fellow officers, their communities. I have been briefed on the circumstances. It's prudent to not share the details of that at this stage. Details will be shared, particularly through Toronto Police Service and the Minister of Public Safety when appropriate.
2: Premier Doug Ford shared a statement which reads in part, "I extend my sincere condolences to the family, loved ones, and fellow service members of Toronto Police Service Constable Mark Pinizzotto, who was killed in the line of duty today. Today is a reminder, a sobering reminder, of the sacrifices and risks faced by police officers across Ontario every day as they work to keep our province safe." And according to police, Constable Pinizzotto was at that apartment complex this morning, all part of a team executing a search warrant in connection with shots fired at the U.S. consulate and several synagogues. As CTV's John Woodward reports, American authorities believe these attacks are connected to a global terror organization.
3: It was the American ambassador who first made the connection Thursday morning.
4: A Toronto policeman was killed, I believe, overnight in an investigation that may be linked to the United States.
3: Toronto's police chief then linking their operation on Martha Eden Way to the shooting at the U.S. consulate by the drivers of this Honda SUV in March.
5: Concerned a number of shootings, including a shooting at the United States Consulate on University Avenue.
3: Within days of that attack, three synagogues in Toronto and Vaughan were also hit by bullets. Those attacks also came up in an investigation a world away, mentioned by someone wiretapped by U.S. authorities as he bragged about attacks in Amsterdam and Paris. According to an unsealed American criminal complaint, the man, an operative of the Islamic Revolutionary Guard Corps, said our people were behind two attacks in Canada against the consulate and the Knesset, which the Americans believed referred to the consulate in Toronto and the synagogues. The man, Mohammed Bakr Saad Dawood al-Sadi, was arrested in Turkey in May and brought to the U.S., charged with directing 18 terrorist attacks throughout Europe.
6: Islamist jihadi-inspired extremist violence, that this continues to be a global phenomenon, that there continue to be organizations that actively feed it, and that there are individuals who actively recruit people to carry out such violence.
3: The RCMP confirming to CTV News their national security enforcement team was at the deployment Thursday morning.
7: This is an attack on Canada's freedom, and these people are financed. They're not casual criminals. These guys are, again, embedded armed criminal gangs that are being financed to bring terror to Toronto, and the police are a frontline defense
3: against attacks that may have been commissioned a world away. John Woodward, CTV News.
2: A 17-year-old is charged with attempted murder and a stabbing at Woodbine Beach last Friday. 14 suspects in total have been arrested, all charged with assault causing bodily harm, with the 17-year-old facing the additional charge. Police say a group of suspects approached two people at the beach and an altercation ensued, with one of the victims being stabbed. Both victims were taken to hospital with non-life-threatening injuries. This is Toronto's breaking news. CP24, Canada prepares for its first ever home World Cup match as the tournament opens in Mexico. We'll have one highlights after the break.
8: Canada, are you ready?

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0: Yeah, right. And aliens exist.
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7: Other news we're following this evening. Co-host Mexico has opened the World Cup with a victory.
8: All Mexico, maybe with an opening here, and that is the opening goal of the World Cup.
7: The first goal of the tournament came just 9 minutes into the game between Mexico and South Africa in Mexico City, and Mexico added a second goal in the 66th minute and won the match 2-0.

0: time before Mexico and South Africa took center stage in Mexico City, Shakira, another artist, kicked off the first of three FIFA World Cup's opening ceremonies. And tomorrow it's our turn here in Toronto. Alanis Morissette will perform Canada's national anthem at Toronto Stadium with Michael Bublé, Alessia Cara, and other Canadian artists set to take the stage. Meanwhile, Team Canada is preparing for its first home World Cup match this Friday. Canada facing Bosnia and Herzegovina in a Group B showdown at Toronto Stadium. This marks Canada's third World Cup appearance and Bosnia's second. Kickoff is at 3 p.m. And Canada's FIFA Sherpa and Secretary of Sport Adam Van Coverden joined CP24 tonight to talk about what he believes the World Cup will contribute to the country.
1: Soccer is a world-class sport. It's a global game, and Canada being one of the most multicultural countries in the world, it's so appropriate that we embrace it as a national sport. And, you know, there's room in our sport portfolio as a government for hundreds of sports. All activities belong. Certainly, soccer is the most accessible and one that most, you know, young athletes try it sometimes. So we want to, like I said, lower the barriers to access and ensure that more kids have access to the great game so that, yeah, it's not necessarily so that we win more medals. That's a nice outcome of a strong sports system. But the most important feature is access and a sense of belonging for everyone.
0: Well, unfortunately, the weather put a bit of a damper on the FIFA Fan Festival at Fort York this afternoon. Hundreds were forced to leave the official viewing party shortly after 4 p.m., and that was due to the risk of lightning. The evacuation came just as Mexico battled South Africa in the opening match of the World Cup. The city of Toronto says that the festival will remain closed tonight, adding, safety is a top priority.
2: Well, we're sad because we were not able to finish the game, but it's okay. We need to leave.
3: We didn't see anything, to be honest.
4: But we understand.
3: Yeah.
5: How are you feeling?
4: I mean, it's okay. It's for our own security, so it's okay.
3: Yeah, we want to be safe, but at the same time, we wanted to enjoy the game, so it's disappointing.
4: It is what it is.
3: And nothing's happening right now. There's no rain. There's no thunder.
6: You have to have a plan B. Like, what if weather gets bad? Then have a plan B. They didn't have a plan B. Their plan B was cancel the event. Like, come on, guys. Like, all the money that FIFA has, they could have invested in something else, because we know that FIFA gets a lot of money from these events. Like, we know.
0: Metrolinx enhancing GO Train service for the FIFA World Cup. Trains on the Lakeshore West and East lines will run every 15 minutes throughout the day. Metrolinx says this means there will be almost 3,000 weekly trips available during the tournament. And late night service is also being offered on GO Transit and Up Express throughout this week. Regular service set to resume on July 6th. And Metrolinx spokesperson Lindsay Miller says fans can expect increased service as they try and get into and out of Toronto Stadium.
7: In addition, we'll be offering up to 6 trips per hour between Exhibition and Union Station, an attempt to, you know, sort of shuttle those fans to and from the stadium on match day. And we're also extending our late night service. So the last train leaving Union Station will be approximately 12:47 a.m. And Exhibition Station at 12:55 a.m. And then the last Up Express train will be leaving at approximately 1:45 a.m.
0: Be sure to check the GO Transit website for the latest information. And as the World Cup kicks off, the province has added 2 major ticket resale sites to its consumer watch list. SeatGeek and StubHub now on the consumer beware list. Ontario's Ticket Sales Act prohibits reselling tickets for events above their original total purchase price. Now, the law covers resale sites as well. So both companies say the province has failed to provide enough clarity around how to comply with the new law. And the Ministry of Public and Business Service Delivery says it's been working with the companies to help them do just that. And just last week, the government more than doubled the fines for repeat offenders to $25,000. This is Toronto's breaking news, CP24. And coming up, a new survey shows Premier Ford's popularity, well, it's at its lowest since 2018.
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0: The province has awarded a $198 million contract for a large parking lot on the site of a redeveloped Ontario Place. And the government says it's being built at a fraction of the $1.3 billion estimated in a 2024 Auditor General's report. The new lot will have 3,500 spots, 680 charging stations. No timeline for its completion was released. Ontario Place is undergoing a massive overhaul and will soon be home to the new Ontario Science Center. And a new survey finds Premier Ford's popularity is at the lowest since his government was elected in 2018. According to Angus Reid, Doug Ford's approval rating has dipped to 21%. And Ford's not alone. Another high-profile premier, Alberta's Daniel Smith, along with BC's David Eby, also facing personal lows in approval. Now on the flip side, Manitoba's Wab Kanu is the most popular premier, with 3 in 5 residents approving of his performance. That's 12 points ahead of second place Scott Moe of Saskatchewan. And tomorrow's planned opening of the Gordie Howe Bridge linking Ontario to Michigan is off. Invitations for the ribbon-cutting ceremony tomorrow had already been sent out. On Tuesday, Prime Minister Mark Carney said the $6.4 billion structure would be open by week's end. Well, now U.S. officials say it's being delayed to resolve any outstanding issues between our two countries. In February, President Trump said his country would need to be compensated before he'd allow it to open, even though Canada has paid for the bridge's construction. And the federal privacy commissioner says Elon Musk's Grok chatbot violated Canada's privacy laws. The federal privacy commissioner launched an investigation in January to examine the large spread of AI-generated sexualized content on X. Now, it found that Grok's image generation tool operated without appropriate safeguards. The lack of protections allowed users to create and share sexualized deepfakes, including many targeting women and children. According to researchers, Grok was at one point generating well over 6,000 sexualized images per hour.
15: This investigation demonstrates that Canada needs modernized federal privacy laws that will better support the development of trustworthy, privacy-protective technologies and help Canadians and Canadian organizations to thrive in today's modern, data-driven world.
0: And the federal privacy commissioner also says he wants to see legal obligations for companies to implement privacy measures, and if they don't, face monetary penalties and binding orders to ensure that Canadians' fundamental right to privacy is respected. Now, this is Toronto's breaking news. CP24 coming up. Canada's largest Greek street festival set to return this year after a 2-year hiatus.

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1: Yeah, Larry was playing like crazy. But like, I'm confident. I think we got a good shot of doing something this season. I just can't imagine us without him. He's my favorite person to watch too, so I don't know what I'd do.
2: The division's looking really strong this year. We might have a chance of going to the finals.
1: But I don't know. What do you think?
3: Man, I think you talk too much.
1: Okay.
3: You hear that? That's nice.
4: The Taste of the Danforth is back after getting a boost from the province and the city. The festival, which is normally held during the second week of August, was canceled the past 2 years with organizers citing funding issues. Well, this morning, the province confirmed that it and the city are each contributing $200,000 so the festival can return.
5: It's been 30 years for Taste of the Danforth, one of the very, very first festivals in the city of Toronto. Hundreds of thousands of Torontonians of 416, 905, and 705 come here to the Danforth for food, music, and a kind of joy that you'll only find in Toronto and on the Danforth.
6: We know that the small businesses here suffered having that gone, but we also know that tourists and people of the city suffered. I mean, it's a big economic driver. Tourism spending around the Taste of the Danforth generated $91 million in 2023, and we expect it to break all of those records this year. And that's why, Councillor Fletcher, we appreciate your announcement of support from the City of Toronto of $200,000 for Taste of the Danforth 2026. The province will be matching that investment with $200,000 for this year's Taste of the Danforth.
4: And this year's Taste of the Danforth is scheduled for August 7th to 9th. And Canadian astronaut Jeremy Hansen was taking part in a special discussion hosted by the Ontario Science Centre. 2 months ago, Hansen made history as the first Canadian to travel around the moon, all part of NASA's Artemis II mission. He joined us on CP24 to talk more about that experience.
7: We were so busy when we got back to Earth. There was a lot to do, and you're just tired from that experience and just go, go, go. But now that I've had a bit more time, it has sunk in. Sometimes I even like question myself, man, did I really go to the moon? I mean, that was crazy, but I really did. And it has left me, when I reflect on it, it just has left me with a sense of gratitude. You know, me personally, for the experience, it's just extraordinary. I've yet to find the words to really capture the experience, but also gratitude on behalf of all of us for where this beautiful planet we have to live on. I've just seen it from a different perspective.
4: Now, the 50-year-old London native is also among the people who have traveled farthest from Earth after breaking Apollo 13's distance record with the rest of his crew. This is Toronto's breaking news, CP24. More news straight ahead. Stay with us.

0: am Katie Dawson. I'm a singer-songwriter. I write and perform all my own music. You can find my music on all streaming services. But here's the thing with that. You don't actually own your music, and there's data tracking involved. Wouldn't it be nice to own something you love? All of my music is available in hard copy directly from my website, katiedawson.ca, whether that's vinyl, CD, or even cassettes. Check out this record right here. It's glow-in-the-dark vinyl. Or how about this one? There's 24-karat gold leaf flake directly in the vinyl. This has never been done before on a vinyl record. Records should be fun, unique, and collectible. And the music on them should be great, too. Do you like rock and roll, folk, country, and rockabilly? Well, I've done all that and more, and I think you'll love it. Don't believe me? Just ask them.
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0: Game 5 of the Stanley Cup Final happened tonight with the Carolina Hurricanes at home to the Vegas Golden Knights.
1: Vaho spits the puck in front. Here's a chance. Sets the puck.
0: There you go. The Hurricanes scored to take a 4-1 lead in the third period and held on for a 4-2 victory. Carolina now leads the series 3-2 and is just a win away from hoisting the Stanley Cup. Game 6 is in Las Vegas on Sunday. And this is Toronto's breaking news. CP24 Canada gearing up for its first ever home World Cup match, taking on Bosnia and Herzegovina at Toronto Stadium this Friday. Our special coverage starts on CP24 Breakfast and continues throughout the day with our reporters across Toronto. We're back after a short break. Stay with us.
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3: Well, hello there, my friends. Thanks for tuning in and welcome to Hot Property. We're the interactive real estate show right here on CP24. And I'm Teddy Wilson. Glad you're with us. We got a ton to discuss on this episode, a brand new Bank of Canada rate decision. And we'll also talk about what you need to know if you're going from being a renter to an owner. And as always here on the show, we love getting your questions about the market. That's the email address to get them to us, hotproperty@cp24.com. And we'll be taking a few of your viewer questions in just a little bit. And here to break down this week's topics and your great questions, we're rolling with Al Sinclair from REMAX Hallmark Realty, Sean Curry of Monster Mortgage, and Andrew Kotz from Tribute Communities. Welcome, gentlemen.
4: Hey, Teddy. Hey, Teddy.
3: World Cup. Go Canada, go, right?
4: Yes, sir.
3: Ooh, it's exciting times in the city, and it's exciting times in the world of real estate. And it's always exciting for us on Hot Property when the Bank of Canada makes a rate announcement. So we start with that. Hot off the national presses. In a move widely expected by analysts, the Bank of Canada announced Wednesday it's holding steady, keeping the overnight rate at 2.25%. That's amid recent mixed signals from the Canadian economy. So this decision marks the central bank's fifth consecutive rate hold. During the announcement, Bank Governor Tiff Macklem played down the idea that the Canadian economy is in recession. We did have those two consecutive quarters of GDP contraction, but also said that economic growth had essentially flatlined for the past year and cautioned against being too optimistic about the strong May jobs report. Of course, the Bank of Canada rate impacts the interest rates Canadians can secure from lenders on mortgages, lines of credit, and more. So, Sean, I'll start with you. You know, there have been mixed signals lately. We had those two successive quarters of negative GDP growth, but then we also have like an amazing May jobs report. Canada's unemployment rate fell to a 5-month low in May. So you're getting the positive, you're getting the negative. And in that environment, they decided, let's hold steady. And most of us expected this, right?
5: Yeah, and it's not only just that, it's the external components right Absolutely. Now that are playing the bigger factor in why they held. Again, like you said, it was unexpected that they weren't going to do anything. So in terms of like moving forward with the GDP numbers, like you mentioned, and the unemployment, which actually increased, the unemployment actually follows the GDP, not directly, but eventually it will follow the GDP. So when the GDP is coming down, like it has mentioned, the unemployment will follow as well. So I'm going to expect that the unemployment rate will actually increase while the GDP comes down. That will continue as long as, quote unquote, this Middle East conference continues.
3: Right.
5: As long as this supply chain is being disrupted by this fuel cost increase, which will inevitably cause inflation, because fuel does touch everything in terms of shipping, manufacturing, everything along those lines, fuel does touch. So I would expect inflation to increase on the consumer side of things,
3: right.
5: But when the GDP is decreasing and the unemployment rate is increasing, it is a downward pull on inflation as well. So that's kind of why they held where they were.
3: Uh-huh.
5: Yeah, it'll be telling, you know, July or June 22nd is the next CPI number,
3: right.
5: or announcement. So it'll be interesting to see what they say during that announcement.
3: Yeah, as you say, June 22nd, we'll get the May inflation numbers. Exactly. So that will be interesting to see. But rates still historically quite low. I think variable rate mortgage holders like myself would have loved to see a rate cut. But we're still looking at historically low rates in this environment, right, Al?
4: Yeah, the market actually is really doing well. So if the rates had gone up, if that rate had gone up a little bit, it wouldn't have been too bad. It would have been acceptable, but we wouldn't have liked it. However, if it stayed flat like it did, that's a bonus. We'd love for it to go down, but that wasn't going to happen. But the fact that it stayed flat, that's good. It's going to keep the market going. The market's really turned the corner the last 2 months. We've been talking about it on the show. So the fact that they didn't change the Bank of Canada rate, that's a we'll take that. And yeah. It looks like we're just going to, you know, keep moving forward in the real estate market.
3: Yeah. And Andrew, you know, Sean referenced global instability, as did the Bank of Canada during their announcement, both the turbulent trade and tariff environment and also, of course, the ongoing wars in the Middle East. So did you expect this hold announcement as well amidst all this turbulence that we're experiencing?
6: Absolutely. The government will exercise caution, right? Yeah. They're going to wait and see how it unfolds, you know, and the key indicator is inflation, right? And that's a lagging indicator. As we know, it takes a bit of time for it to make its way into the economy. And, you know, they're going to keep an eye on their core inflation. But and just reading the headlines, they're going to, you know, keep watching.
3: Yeah.
6: Indications of maintaining it for, you know, next few months. But you have to watch it a day at a time.
3: Yeah.
6: You know, simply what's happening in the world right now. But rates are relatively low. There's a lot of good deals out there.
3: Uh-huh.
6: So, you know, for those that have been, you know, waiting and up for renewal now, there's a lot of people are up for their mortgage, you know, renewals. And if they want to shift gears and move into something, you know, larger or downsize, there's that opportunity, for them for sure.
3: Yeah, great analysis. And we'll definitely bring you the May inflation numbers and, of course, the Bank of Canada's next rate decision in a couple months. Al, let's go back to you and talk about 293 Torrey Pine Roads in Vaughan. Tell us about this home.
4: Yeah, this is a luxury Kleinberg estate home. It backs onto the ravine. It's an impressive 6,608 square feet, beautifully designed living space. It includes a spectacular 2,000 square foot walkout basement with two self-contained apartments. It's set on a premium 68 by 157 foot ravine lot, and it features five king-size bedrooms with spa-inspired en-suites, massive walk-in closets, and a cozy two-piece fireplace in the primary room. It's got 10-foot ceilings on the main floor. This is at Major Mac and Highway 27. It's got nine bedrooms altogether, eight baths. We're at $2.699, very attractive price. We're not going to hold back on this one, but we are expected to be very, very busy.
3: Okay, and next up in Toronto, we're talking about 11 Priscilla Avenue.
4: Yeah, this is in the Bloor West Village area. Yeah, we 11 Priscilla. It's a great income property. We're at $1,399 for a detached home in Bloor West Village. Incredible price. It's got six bedrooms, three baths. It's three apartments, and it features three spacious two-bedroom, one-bathroom units, and lots of parking at this property. There's probably parking for seven cars. It's got outstanding rental income of about $75,000 annually. So if you're looking, you know, for a move-in cash flow, it's got the two of the units have got great tenants in there. And we're looking at offers on this one on Tuesday, June 23rd at noon hour. I'm giving it 2 weeks because I want everybody to have a chance to see this one. It's that special.
3: Cool.
4: We will look at a bully offer, but it also has a two-car detached garage.
3: Yeah, Bloor West Village, too. Great part of the city. Okay, third, we've got 1779 Woodview Avenue. This is in Pickering, Al?
4: Yeah, this is a really, really nice house. Woodview Avenue and Twin Rivers Drive in Pickering. It's out at $1.949. 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It was built by the builder for his own family. Four massive bedrooms on the second floor, two downstairs. Primary suite's got a six-piece ensuite.
3: Oh.
4: And Mary from our REMAX team will be there doing an open house on Sunday from 2 to 4. Drop by and see Mary. And we're out at 1949. Offers anytime.
3: All right. Thanks so much, Al. AlSinclair.com for more info. 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

0: Hello, everybody, and welcome back to Hot Property. Glad you're with us. We're going to be taking your viewer questions in just a little bit. But as I always like to say, before that is this. We Canadians prioritize home ownership as both a key life milestone and as a generally wise investment. And of course, most new homeowners were previously renters. A recent article on the RE/MAX Canada site delved into the question, what changes when you go from renting to owning? So we thought we'd dive into that topic with a practical Hot Property guide. How will owning a house or condo impact you month to month financially? How important is it to budget for maintenance costs, which were previously, of course, covered by a landlord? What about property taxes and insurance? Or just generally, what else does somebody transitioning from renter to owner need to be aware of? Knowledge is power, so hopefully this discussion will help new or future homeowners make the leap with confidence and avoid unforeseen issues. So what would you say to Andrew, to somebody who's, you know, rented for a long time? Like, I'm 49. I didn't buy my first place until I was 44. So there was a lot I didn't know. It was a real education. What would you tell somebody who's moving from renting to owning?
1: It's a very good topic. I read the article, and someone from, you know, moving from a house, for instance, renting to a house, there's a lot that goes into it. Maintenance, upkeep,
0: yep.
1: Things to, you know, walk through and learn about owning a home. But one of the things that the article it did not mention was moving to a new home.
0: Right.
1: So you have, for a new home, you have your tarry-on warranty. And of course, as soon as you move in, you know, we have a great, a great customer service team that will take care of anything that you may need after the fact. So, moving into a new home, you know, certainly everything's new.
0: Yeah.
1: Everything's new, and you can definitely, you know, take advantage of that for sure.
0: Yeah, Al, you've dealt with all sorts of folks in your real estate career. What do you say to a renter who's thinking, you know, I'd like to get that home, but I don't know what I don't know?
2: When you're renting, first of all, the homes that are available for rent, they're not all that nice. I mean, you know, so you're taking what's out there, and you know, there was a tenant there before, and there'll be a tenant after, and so they're not as nice as ownership homes. So first of all, you're going to go into a better quality home. The other thing is, you're not out as much. I mean, when you're home, you're there's pride of ownership, so you're going to be, you know, taking care of it, and hopefully that's going to be fun for you, doing the gardening, doing the lawn,
0: right? Yeah,
2: maybe not shoveling the snow, but these things you get used to.
0: Sure.
2: What we call home ownership too, it's a forced savings.
0: Uh-huh.
2: Because you're paying a mortgage every month, which is paying the property down instead of just giving the rent to Joe landlord. And the other thing is, your equity's going up, hopefully, the values over time. I mean, we try to get people in a home for at least 5 years, so the equity will historically go up in that 5 years. So
0: right.
2: There's a forced savings there. So it's a win-win. Why, you know, would you want to be renting and just paying someone else's mortgage down when you can own? So it's a real positive thing in your life, and I think it's one of the most important days in people's lives,
0: yeah.
2: when they finally own a home.
0: Yeah, no, it definitely
2: or
0: is,
2: a condo.
0: I think. Yeah. Sean, obviously there's a lot of financial implications, right? You're going from just paying a set amount to a landlord every month, but then you've got your mortgage, you've got property taxes. There's a lot to think about. So what would you want to kind of flag to people?
3: There is, and that's what I was going to get to, is the finance side of things.
0: Yeah.
3: Is you got to make sure you know what the mortgage payment's going to be. That's obviously number one when you go from renting to owning. The second thing is obviously property taxes, depending on the location, you could be paying different amounts.
0: Yep.
3: Condo fees, if applicable, if you are looking, even if you are renting a condo and you look at buying a condo, which I think right now is a great time.
0: Uh-huh.
3: That's a side conversation.
0: Yeah.
3: Know what the condo fees are.
0: For sure.
3: And as well as heat and maintenance, because those are also contributing factors to what is your financial picture, because you don't want to be put in a situation where you're spending almost too much and you didn't know what the expenses were.
0: Right.
3: Another finance thing is I would recommend, if you are looking at, say, a home outside of a condo, a home, have a set aside budget for upcoming expenses.
0: Uh-huh.
3: Because a roof can set you back $20,000. An HVAC system could set you back quite a bit. So just have a safe pocket for expenses coming up as an owner, especially in terms of a house. Condo, not so much, but definitely as a house owner, you should have some sort of safety bucket.
0: Yeah, yeah. Be safe and have that backup fund.
3: Exactly.
0: And also know, to Al's point, that you're building equity, right, as opposed to paying somebody else's mortgage. Yeah, it's a great discussion. Okay, coming up after the break, we're going to talk about some of your questions. But before that, we're going to get to Andrew Kotz from Tribute Communities. And Andrew, tell us, if you would, about Brooklyn Trails.
1: We're headed to Brooklyn, Brooklyn in Whitby.
0: That's right.
1: Not Brooklyn, New York.
0: Yeah. This is the good Brooklyn.
1: 100%. Yeah. It's a fantastic community located on the east side of the GTA, one of the best locations in Whitby, and in fact, even Durham. It's located on the northeast corner of Columbus and Baldwin Street. Brooklyn's a fantastic family community, amazing access to parks, trails, green spaces, dining, and of course, shopping. Location to transit is AAA. You have Highway 407 and Highway 412 right around the corner. We are making, Tribute's making our way back to Brooklyn. We built more than 1,200 homes in Brooklyn dating back to 1994. We have a lot of current and past homeowners walk through our sales office and are very, very happy that we're back selling our new Brooklyn trails.
0: Cool.
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0: All right, mytribute.ca. 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

0: my friends. Welcome back to Hot Property. And that was a look at some current mortgage rates. And thanks to our good friend at Monster Mortgage for those. We're going to open the virtual viewer mailbag now. And the first question comes in from Candace, and it is a mortgage-related question. Candace writes, my renewal date is coming up in almost exactly 1 year. When should I begin talking to my mortgage broker about rates, terms, variable versus fixed, etc.? A lot for Candace to consider, but obviously that key question, and I think a lot of folks who haven't gone through the renewal process have this question, Sean. So when do you start talking to your mortgage advisor?
1: I mean, why not now?
0: Okay, like, so a year out is okay.
1: Yeah, why not now? I mean, it's not going to hurt. You're not doing anything drastic. They're not going to be pulling any sort of credit scores or anything like that. You just have a conversation. Open the table up. See what's on the market right now, where they anticipate or we anticipate future rates are going, because if we did see, and I'm not saying this, but if we did see a slight increase coming, then I would say lock something in today. Even if you have to pay a penalty, you might save money long term. Now, that being said, is you can lock in a rate 4 months ahead of time. So usually I say around the 6-5 month mark is kind of the sweet spot to start talking, get the ball rolling, get some documents going, and then get something locked in on that fourth month. Because as soon as you can get something locked in, you might as well. It's not going to hurt you in any way. If rates go down, you're always going to get the lower rate. But just get something locked in at that four-month mark prior to the renewal.
0: Candace is thinking about this early. She's well organized, but quickly, when is too late? Like, when is the last point you should be at?
1: Too late? That's a good question, Teddy. Too late is a month.
0: Okay, good.
1: Any time about a month. It usually takes about a month from start to finish.
0: Gotcha.
1: So whenever you're within a month, I would say you're probably just going to end up having to renew or go into an open. So,
0: got you. Okay, great. Shan emails this question. I moved into my fiance's condo and the plan is to move into a house together soon. Congratulations, Shan. But I haven't been able to sell my unit and I'm considering renting it out. What do I need to know before becoming a landlord? Al, what would you say to Shan?
2: Yeah, do your homework on the prospective tenants. That world has changed a little bit. And so you want to make sure that, hire a professional to, we do a lot of rentals, really good at it. You want to make sure you look at the references. And as I always say on the show, you don't look at the reference where that tenant is right now, because that landlord probably wants to get rid of them. They'll give them a glowing reference.
0: That's interesting.
2: It's the one you want before that that's going to get even with them. So you want to find out who that is, and they'll say, yeah, let me tell you about so-and-so. This is what they did to us. Uh-huh. So you want to find out, check, make sure their credit scores are good, make sure that the references. I'm not too worried about references. Who gives someone a reference that they don't like you?
0: I mean, if you're asking for a reference, the person's going to give you a good reference.
2: We'll look at them. We'll talk to them. Right. But it's the landlords you want to talk about, the credit score, and do your homework. Because if you put in a bad tenant, it's awful. If you put in a good tenant, man, life's good.
0: Yeah, absolutely.
2: Really good.
0: Andrew, your quick thoughts?
3: Yes, absolutely. As soon as you change from a owner-occupied and an investor, you should get an appraisal. Uh-huh. So that way, once it comes down to tax time, you could understand how that transition happened for an investment purpose condo.
0: Yeah, it's a great point. Okay, up next, we're going to get to another one of your real estate questions. That's coming up after the break. And as always, you can get those to us at that address, hotproperty@cp24.com. And we'll be back in just a minute.
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0: Pop Property, my friends, will keep the viewer mailbag open. And this great question comes in from Alan, who writes, which neighborhoods or areas in the GTA do you think will recover or are already recovering the quickest from the recent market downturn? Sean?
1: I would say probably central right now, Toronto. Hasn't really been hit that hard. So it is seeing a bit of a rebound pretty quickly right now.
0: Al, you know our region so well. What would you say?
2: I could talk about it for hours. But what you don't want to do is go into the hotspots because the prices are already up in those. So you want to look at the city always ends up pretty balanced. So you want to go after some of the ones that haven't started to go up yet because they're low right now. So give me a call. I'll walk you through where they are. And again, it would take too long to list everything.
0: We could do a whole show on it. Andrew, last word to you.
3: I'll highlight condos in, you know, specifically downtown core, which is, you know, near transit, great amenities. Yeah. We're starting to see an uptick there.
0: Yeah. Location, location, location.
3: Absolutely.
0: A wise person once said. Okay, gentlemen, thank you so much for being with us. And that's it for another episode of Hot Property. If you missed us, pop online. 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We'll be there for you. We'll be here for you next week as well. Thanks for watching. Good night. Bye-bye.

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0: Good evening. For the second time this week, a police officer in this province has been killed in the line of duty. Constable Mark Pinizzotto, an 18-year veteran of the Toronto Police Service, was shot and killed early this morning after carrying out a search warrant in North York. CP24 CJ Liu joins us now live from outside of the coroner's office in North York. CJ, Constable Pinizzotto's body was taken to the office there earlier today.
1: That's right, Zoraida. There was a procession from Sunny.

0: Of this unit. And outside of work, he was a father. He had twins, a boy, a girl, 14 years old, and also leaves behind a wife. Members, his training officer described him as a dream recruit who dreamed of being a police officer. And that dream came to an end this morning when he was a part of a team that conducted a search warrant at a high-rise building on Mara Ethan Way near Black Creek and Chathuie Drive. This was part of a number of search warrants taking place across the city in connection to shootings, including the shooting at the U.S. consulate back in March. According to the SIU, a 19-year-old man was inside the apartment and he allegedly opened fire first. A single bullet struck Officer Pinozotto. He was rushed to the hospital and later pronounced dead. The shooter has been identified as 19-year-old Nicholas Bennett. He has since been taken to the hospital in critical condition and faces a charge of first-degree murder. And earlier today, there was a procession from Sunnybrook Hospital to the coroner's office, an extremely emotional time. Members from all different units came out to mourn the officer. Here's more from the Toronto Police Chief, Myron Demkew, along with the president of the Toronto Police Association.
1: The investigation that led to the search warrant where Police Constable Mark Pinozotto was tragically killed concerned a number of shootings, including a shooting at the United States Consulate on University Avenue. There were several search warrants executed this morning across the Toronto area. It is important to note that there is one outstanding suspect. He is identified as Zara Jabi, 19 years of age. And I would encourage Zara Jabi to turn himself in.
2: I didn't know him personally, but I met him many times at the ETF. Just one of the most well-respected members of our emergency task force. You can see that from the outpouring of support for him and his family, not just from the emergency task force. People from across the service that worked with him over his last 18 years showed up today, went to the hospital to see his family. And there's a lot of family support for his wife, and we're going to be there to support the ETF and his family for the rest of their lives.
0: The first 5 hours of 5 minutes of every hour in honor of Constable Mark Pinozotto. And earlier today, we also heard from Mayor Olivia Chow, who says she personally knew Pinozotto's mother. Take a listen to how she is grieving.
3: Happened to know the mom very well for 20 plus years. Their grief is shared across this entire city. Police officers go to work every day knowing the risk, putting themselves in harm's way to protect others. And today is a devastating reminder of that sacrifice.
0: Police tonight are still searching for a suspect in connection to the shooting at the U.S. consulate. That was the shooting that led to this search warrant today, which resulted in the death of Constable Pinozotto. Take a look at this. This is 19-year-old Zara Jabi. Police want him in connection to that shooting. They describe him as armed and dangerous. So if you see him, do not approach him. Call 911 immediately. As for the current investigation into the death of Constable Mark Pinozotto, the SIU is investigating, but the community is in mourning tonight. They are dealing with a father, a husband, someone who is very respected in the police force after nearly 20 decades of service, who had his last day of work early this morning. Zoraida, back to you.
4: CP24 CJ Liu reporting from North York. Thank you, CJ. And as you heard Chief Myron Demkew say there, Constable Pinozotto was part of a team executing a search warrant in connection with an investigation into shots fired at the U.S. consulate and synagogues. CTV's John Woodward has more details.
5: It was the American ambassador who first made the connection Thursday morning.
6: A Toronto policeman was killed, I believe, overnight in an investigation that may be linked to the United States.
5: Toronto's police chief then linking their operation on Mara Ethan Way to the shooting at the U.S. consulate by the drivers of this Honda SUV in March.
1: Concerned a number of shootings, including a shooting at the United States Consulate on University.

0: Within days of that attack, three synagogues in Toronto and Vaughan were also hit by bullets. Those attacks also came up in an investigation a world away, mentioned by someone wiretapped by U.S. authorities as he bragged about attacks in Amsterdam and Paris. According to an unsealed American criminal complaint, the man, an operative of the Islamic Revolutionary Guard Corps, said, "Our people were behind two attacks in Canada against the consulate and the Knesset," which the Americans believed referred to the consulate in Toronto and the synagogues. The man, Mohammed Bakr Saad Dawood al-Sadi, was arrested in Turkey in May and brought to the U.S., charged with directing 18 terrorist attacks throughout Europe.
1: Islamist jihadi-inspired extremist violence, that this continues to be a global phenomenon, that there continue to be organizations that actively feed it, and that there are individuals who actively recruit people to carry out such violence.
0: The RCMP confirming to CTV News their national security enforcement team was at the deployment Thursday morning.
2: This is an attack on Canada's freedom, and these people are financed. They're not casual criminals. These guys are, again, embedded, armed criminal gangs that are being financed to bring terror to Toronto, and the police are a frontline defense.
0: Against attacks that may have been commissioned a world away. John Woodward, CTV News.
3: And as we previously mentioned, this is the second time this week a police officer in this province has been killed in the line of duty. On Tuesday, officers in Northern Ontario were trying to stop a vehicle as part of an ongoing investigation when Constable Taryn Bally was struck and killed. An 18-year-old has since been charged with first-degree murder. A procession will be taking place tomorrow during the noon hour to escort the fallen officer from North York to Thornhill. A 17-year-old is facing attempted murder charges in connection with a stabbing at Woodbine Beach last Friday. Three other teen suspects are also facing assault charges. Police say a group of suspects approached two people at the beach. There was an altercation and one person was stabbed. Both victims were taken to hospital with non-life-threatening injuries. We'll have more news in a moment. Here's a live look right now at Nathan Phillips Square and the Toronto Sun and the soccer pitches, which are dark for now. They'll be busy again tomorrow. It's 23 degrees right now. The humidex still feeling like 30. Lindsay Morrison has our first look at the forecast.
4: Well, Zoraida, we are going to hold on to the chance of a shower and risk of a thunderstorm through the night tonight. Otherwise, though, it should be mostly dry with some patchy fog out there. And this is a very mild overnight low, 20 degrees, still feeling like 25. And then tomorrow, hot and humid once again, but not nearly as oppressive as it was today. 29 degrees is what we're forecasting, feeling more like 32 with a mix of sun and cloud. Things are looking pretty good for the big game tomorrow. I know it's been a bit of a volatile week with rounds of active weather, but we should be dry and sunny as Canada takes on Bosnia-Herzegovina. This is a look at what we're expecting on the forecast radar over the next little bit here. Ongoing chance of showers into the weekend. We'll talk about everything you need to know coming up. For now, Zoraida, back to you.
3: Thank you, Lindsay. Soccer fans were out in full force this afternoon. Watch parties were held across the city as the FIFA World Cup kicked off in Mexico. But the party at FanFest in Fort York was cut short after lightning forced the evacuation and the cancellation of the festivities. CTV's John Musselman joins us now live in Koreatown, where fans right now are watching South Korea take on Czechia. John.
5: That's right, and a lot of the bars on this street are quite busy tonight as they're taking in the action of this game. Last check, it was 1-1, but you're right, the tournament got off to a rather strange start today. A lot of excitement, but then the weather was a factor, as a writer.
6: Mexico! Mexico!
7: Thousands of fans coming together to celebrate the beautiful game.
8: I'm happy! I'm happy! I love football!
9: Went to Brazil to watch over there, and when they said it's coming over here, I said, right on!
7: Up to 20,000 fans from across the GTHA expected to attend Fan Festival at Fort York and the Bentway for the opening of the World Cup. All eyes were on multiple screens as Mexico took on South Africa to kick off the tournament.
10: It means a lot because we get to be with the Mexican community watching the game.
7: But the party was short-lived. The festival was evacuated due to the risk of lightning in the area.
11: super sad because we were not able to finish the game.
12: Disappointment, right? But it's all about our safety.
13: We didn't see anything.
14: 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It's for our own security.
11: It's like a little rain and they just falls.
15: We need work and then just come here and then they cancel.
7: Meanwhile, fans were able to take in the action at several locations in the city, including Nathan Phillips Square. Mexico won its opening game 2-0.
16: The atmosphere. I'm grateful to be part for another World Cup, and I think to be with all these Mexican people, all of these nations, is great to celebrate.
17: I absolutely love it. As we all know, Toronto is like a melting pot. We have different people from like all over the world, so seeing people come together and just representing their country is lovely.
7: Tonight, soccer fans were gathered in Koreatown near Bloor Street and Christie. The Republic of Korea was facing Czechia in Mexico.
18: You know what? Just expecting a really good game, hanging out here with some good people.
19: For the camaraderie and to like have a good time with my friends and my cousins for Korea.
7: And tomorrow afternoon, Team Canada plays its first game at Toronto Stadium.
20: Oh, no. You know, we got a game on our hands for sure. I'm just going to say 2-1 for the boys, you know. They're not going to disappoint us at home, so.
7: Our national team takes on Bosnia-Herzegovina at 3 p.m.
21: That's right. We just heard some cheering here in one of the local restaurants. Korea is now up 2-1, right? Getting near the end of that game. Reporting live, I'm John Musselman. I'll send it back to you.
3: All right. Thank you, John. And Metrolinx is enhancing GO Train service for the FIFA World Cup. Trains on the Lakeshore West and East lines will run every 15 minutes throughout the day. Metrolinx says that this means there will be almost 3,000 weekly trips available during the tournament. Late night service is also being offered on GO Transit and Up Express throughout the week. Regular service will resume on July 6th. Coming up here on CTV News, Nexus cards are a popular way for people who cross the border often. But if you apply for one, make sure you're not paying anything unnecessary fees. By that, I mean, Pat Foran has some advice after the break.
4: Well, maybe you're not going down to the big game tomorrow, but chances are you'll be watching. This is your watch party forecast. For different corners of the GTA, you can expect clearing clouds. Still going to be hot and humid, but not quite as so compared to today. And yes, it should be dry, which is great news. Next 3 days for the RBC Canadian Open, weather's looking pretty good. But Sunday, we're going to keep an eye on the possibility of some wet weather. We'll take a detailed look at your weekend weather forecast after the break.
22: Yeah, Larry's playing like crazy. But like, I'm confident. I think we got a good shot of doing something this season. 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
3: A live look right now at the CN Tower tonight. At the top of each hour, it has been going dim in honor of Toronto Police Constable Mark Pinizzotto, killed in the line of duty this morning. And this is the second time this week that the CN Tower has been dimmed in honor of a fallen officer. Tomorrow, a procession will be taking place at 10 a.m. to escort fallen officer Tarun Bali, OPP officer Tarun Bali, from North York to Thornhill. It's a hot and muggy day tomorrow expected. It was hot and humid, continues at this hour. Here's Lindsay with our full forecast.
4: 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You don't pay unless they win. We had some hot, humid, and active weather today in the GTA. Through the night tonight, we hold on to the chance of some spotty showers. Our overnight low, 20 degrees. Still going to feel close to 30 in places like Niagara Falls and Hamilton. You'll find it a little more comfortable for sleeping for areas north of the GTA and outside of the Golden Horseshoe. This is a look at what you can expect for tomorrow. It's a big day in our city as we welcome the world for day two of the World Cup and Canada's first game. 29 degrees is our forecast daytime high, feeling like 32. We do hold on to the chance of a shower in the morning and perhaps midday, but watch for some clearing in the afternoon. Winds could be breezy to about 50 kilometers per hour, and it will become less humid for the second half of the day and into the weekend. Little journey across our province shows forecast daytime highs in the mid or upper 20s, depending on where you're going to be joining us from. That chance of showers, again, is mainly for the morning hours, perhaps midday as well. But the afternoon is looking dry, which is great news for anybody hoping to take in the game, be it at the stadium or at an outdoor watch party. And then we're looking at pretty quiet weather conditions into the day on Saturday as well. So high pressure will be back in play, at least for the short term. Here's a look at the forecast radar as we give you an idea of when the next rounds of active weather are set to roll in. So again, heads up through the overnight tonight, but mainly across southwest Ontario. There's tomorrow morning. You can see a few scattered showers nearing the GTA. We're going to keep an eye out for that. But again, as we head into the afternoon, the showers move out, the clouds clear, and it's looking sunny for 3 p.m. game time. Saturday, lots of sunshine in the forecast once again as well. It's going to be a more unsettled day in parts of Cottage Country, east of Georgian Bay. And then a heads up for Sunday. Looks like we are going to get into some wet weather, especially for the morning, followed by hopefully some clearing into the afternoon. Your weekend weather forecast is shaping up to look like this. Still hot and humid for Saturday, but Sunday, we're going to tap into some cooler conditions in the wake of that front and that rain. Here's a look at your 7-day forecast showing some cooler air overall for next week. It's going to be a nice, comfortable change. And overall, we are looking at pretty dry weather conditions, chance of showers returning on Thursday. I'll send it back to you, Zoraida.
3: Thank you, Lindsay. Well, as the World Cup kicks off, the province has added two major ticket resale sites to its consumer watch list. SeatGeek and StubHub are now on the so-called consumer beware list. Back in March, the province said it was cracking down on ticket resellers, offering tickets for more than their original face value. Last week, the financial penalty for repeat offenders rose to $25,000, with higher potential court-ordered fines. Both companies say the province has failed to provide enough clarity about how to comply with the new law. The Ministry of Public and Business Service Delivery says it's been working with the companies to help them do that. About 2 million Canadians have a Nexus card, which makes it faster and easier to cross back and forth into the United States. If you have to apply for a Nexus card, but if you do have to apply for one, you have to be careful about how and where you get one. CTV's Pat Foran reports.
0: If you're a frequent traveler to the U.S., a Nexus card can help you bypass long lineups at the airport and crossing the border. Pauline Saunders of Angus decided she wanted to get a Nexus card to save time while traveling. She went online to start the process.
1: I knew I wanted this pass, and then I saw an advertisement on Google, so I hit it.
0: A company said it could help her apply for a Nexus card, and she agreed to pay their fee of almost $600 U.S. But months later, she had still not received a Nexus card, and she was told an additional payment of $120 U.S. was required.
1: I didn't want to pay another $120 because what else are they going to take from me?
0: Saunders used the services of a third-party company called Nexus Pass Online, Inc. A spokesperson told CTV News, Nexus Pass Online is a private application assistance service. Our value is saving time, reducing mistakes, so the process is clear and stress-free. This fee covers document review and readiness for submission. It does not include the government's filing fee. The company said it needed Saunders to pay the additional $120 U.S. to finish the application, which she declined.
1: It's just not okay. I'm so angry and upset about it.
0: The Canada Border Services Agency says using a third party will not speed up the process and could even cause delays or denials in getting a Nexus card. A spokesperson said, you do not need a third party to complete your Nexus application. The fee for a five-year Nexus membership is $120 U.S. You can go directly to the Government of Canada's website to apply, renew, or replace a Nexus card. Saunders says she's frustrated after paying more than $800 Canadian that she'll have to start the process all over again. Pat Foran, CTV News.
3: 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Team Canada star Richie Larea meets a six-year-old fan who overcame a double lung transplant. The heartwarming story coming up after the break.

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3: As summer festival season heats up, the Taste of the Danforth is officially making its return to Toronto's cultural calendar. It is one of the biggest and most popular street festivals across the country, taking over Greektown during the second weekend in August. But it hasn't taken place since 2023. In 2024, organizers pointed to funding constraints. In February, the premier said that he would work with the mayor to bring Taste of the Danforth back. And today, officials confirmed new money is flowing.
4: It's been 30 years for Taste of the Danforth, one of the very, very first festivals in the city of Toronto. Hundreds of thousands of Torontonians of 416, 905, and 705 come here to the Danforth for food, music, and a kind of joy that you'll only find in Toronto and on the Danforth.
5: We know that the small businesses here suffered having that gone, but we also know that tourists and people of the city suffered. I mean, it's a big economic driver. Tourism spending around the Taste of the Danforth generated $91 million in 2023, and we expect it to break all of those records this year. And that's why, Councillor Fletcher, we appreciate your announcement of support from the City of Toronto of $200,000 for Taste of the Danforth 2026. The province will be matching that investment with $200,000 for this year's station.
3: And Taste of the Danforth returns August 7th to the 9th. Well, there's plenty of excitement for the World Cup inside the halls of the Hospital for Sick Children. As health reporter Pauline Chan tells us, a recent visit by a Toronto soccer star made a world of difference for one young patient.
6: Toronto FC's Richie Larea may be tough on the pitch, but with the kids, he's all fun and games. Six-year-old Elias has soccer in his bloodline, from his dad, a former pro, back to his grandmother. But a congenital heart condition known as TAPVD meant the little boy has had numerous surgeries since birth.
7: So it's one of the pulmonaries that the blood flow doesn't go fully to the heart. So it doesn't pump well.
6: Last January, he had a double lung transplant. But a few months later, he was out on the pitch with Larea and a group of young sick kids patients.
7: It was truly special just to see after transplant, because he did have restrictions, and just to see him just kind of being normal and being with kids and running and just being outdoors was really, really special and emotional for us parents.
8: Our patients really enjoyed meeting him at the hospital. He's always been just an amazing supporter, so it just felt like a natural fit to do something with him.
6: Larea has been a longtime supporter of sick kids, and the hospital has been working to bring World Cup festivities into the atmosphere there, like with viewing parties.
8: Sick Kids isn't just located in Toronto, but it's part of the city's fabric. And so when significant moments happen here, the connection between the hospital and the community is really easy to see.
6: Each child contributed to the design of a hero ball, a thank you gift for Larea. And Elias has more soccer to look forward to in the near future, with free tickets to a Toronto FC game in the fall. Pauline Chan, CTV News.

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6: The Toronto Scepters have locked in one of their original members for another 3 years. Callie Flanagan has played in every Scepters game since the league began in 2024. The 30-year-old defender from Burlington, Massachusetts, also helped the U.S. win gold at the 2018 Olympics. Today's move makes Flanagan one of the Toronto's three protected players for phase three of the PWHL expansion process. And that's our report for this evening. A reminder, you can get breaking news all day long on CP24 and on our website, ctvnewstoronto.ca. For Lindsay Morrison and all of us here at CTV News, have a good night. I'm Zoraida Allman. We'll see you tomorrow.

0: The CN Tower goes dark tonight in honor of the fallen Toronto police officer, Constable Mark Pinizzotto. Constable Pinizzotto was killed in the line of duty while executing a search warrant in North York. We'll have the latest on the investigation that's coming up. And the FIFA Fan Fest at Fort York shut down midway through the first World Cup match. That was due to severe weather. We'll have those details ahead.
1: All Mexico, maybe with an opening here. And that is the opening goal of the World Cup.
0: And we'll have the highlights from day one of the FIFA World Cup. This is Toronto's breaking news, CP24. I am Liz West. Now, the family of a Toronto police officer grieving tonight after he died in the line of duty this morning. Constable Mark Pinizzotto was a married father of 14-year-old twins. The 43-year-old member of the emergency task force was fatally shot this morning in North York while helping to carry out a search warrant. For more on this, now we're joined by CP24's Sija Liu with the latest on the investigation. Sija?
2: Liz, I'm outside the coroner's office where the body of the fallen officer Mark Pinizzotto lays tonight. This is also where a procession was held for the officer earlier today. What we know about him is he's a 40-year-old veteran of the Toronto Police Force. He's been with the team for 18 years, spent the last 5 years with the Emergency Task Force, and was ascribed as one of the most respected members of that unit. Outside of work, he was a father, a husband. He had two twin children, 14 years old, a boy and girl, and now those kids will be growing up without a father. A senior officer described him as a dream recruit. He dreamed of being a police officer, and that came to an end this morning around 5:40 when he was conducting a high-risk search warrant at an apartment building on Martha Eaton Way near Chithui Drive in Black Creek. This warrant was part of an investigation involving a few other warrants looking into shootings, including the shooting at the U.S. consulate back in March. According to the SIU, there was a 19-year-old man inside the building who allegedly opened fire first. A single bullet hit Constable Pinizzotto. He was rushed to the hospital where he died. As for the shooter, he was also sent to the hospital in critical condition. This afternoon, there was a procession going from Sunnybrook Hospital to the coroner's office. It was joined by his family members, police officers, the mayor. It was an extremely emotional time as they grieved the fallen officer. Take a listen to what the police chief, along with the president of the Toronto Police Association, had to say.
3: I'm not sure what more to say. There's a very heavy sorrow in our community right now, and these moments reflect or remind us of just the dangers our members face each and every day, and why we need to stand by them, support them, make sure they have everything they need. Because, as you noted, there's nothing routine about what they do, and they are incredibly courageous members who serve selflessly. And in the last 2 days, we've seen tragic loss of life as a result. But sadness, sorrow, and solidarity, where we're standing together to support one another.
4: I didn't know him personally, but I met him many times at the ETF. Just one of the most well-respected members of our emergency task force. You can see that from the outpouring of support for him and his family, not just from the emergency task force. People from across the service that worked with him over his last 18 years showed up today, went to the hospital to see his family, and there's a lot of family support for his wife, and we're going to be there to support the ETF and his family for the rest of their lives.
2: Police tonight are still searching for a suspect. Take a look at this photo. This is 19-year-old Zara Jabi. He is wanted in connection to that shooting investigation at the U.S. consulate, which led to this deadly search warrant today that killed Officer Pinizzotto. He is considered armed and dangerous, so police say if you see him, call 911 immediately. Don't approach him. As for the alleged shooter during the search warrant today that killed Officer Pinizzotto, he was was shot multiple times. He is in the hospital in critical condition, identified as 19-year-old Nicholas Bennett. He is facing a charge of first-degree murder. And tonight, the CN Tower is also going dark, dimmed 5 minutes at the top of every hour to honor the constable. But the community, the wider police community, still very much grieving today. This deadly shooting taking place just early this morning, followed by a procession. And now it's an all-hands-on-deck effort into the investigation. Liz.
0: All right. Such a tragedy. Thank you for that. That's CP24's Sija Liu. And leaders at all levels of government offering condolences and reacting to the death of Officer Pinizzotto.
5: We also recognize the toll that moments like this take on all first responders who continue to show up for us, even in the hardest of circumstances. And I thank them for their work. We are so grateful for all who serve and continue to stand with those who keep our community safe.
6: These officers, these brave officers serving, as I say, protecting our communities, we're in their debt forever. Our thoughts of the country mourn with their families, their loved ones, their fellow officers, their communities. I have been briefed on the circumstances. It's prudent to not share the details of that. At this stage, details will be shared, particularly through Toronto Police Service and the Minister of Public Safety when appropriate.
0: Premier Doug Ford shared a statement which reads in part, I extend my sincere condolences to the family, loved ones, and fellow service members of Toronto Police Service Constable Mark Pinizzotto, who was killed in the line of duty today. Today is a reminder, a sobering reminder of the sacrifices and risks faced by police officers across Ontario every day as they work to keep our province safe. And according to police, Constable Pinizzotto was at that apartment complex this morning, all part of a team executing a search warrant in connection with shots fired at the U.S. consulate and several synagogues. As CTV's John Woodward reports, American authorities believe these attacks are connected to a global terror organization.
7: It was the American ambassador who first made the connection Thursday morning.
8: A Toronto policeman was killed, I believe, overnight in an investigation that may be linked to the United States.
7: Toronto's police chief then linking their operation on Martha Eden Way to the shooting at the U.S. consulate by the drivers of this Honda SUV in March.
9: Concerned a number of shootings, including a shooting at the United States Consulate on University Avenue.
7: Within days of that attack, three synagogues in Toronto and Vaughan were also hit by bullets. Those attacks also came up in an investigation a world away, mentioned by someone wiretapped by U.S. authorities as he bragged about attacks in Amsterdam and Paris. According to an unsealed American criminal complaint, the man, an operative of the Islamic Revolutionary Guard Corps, said our people were behind two attacks in Canada against the consulate and the Knesset, which the Americans believed referred to the consulate in Toronto and the synagogues. The man, Mohammed Bakr Saad Dawood al-Sadi, was arrested in Turkey in May and brought to the U.S., charged with directing 18 terrorist attacks throughout Europe.
10: Islamist jihadi-inspired extremist violence, that this continues to be a global phenomenon, that there continue to be organizations that actively feed it, and that there are individuals who actively recruit people to carry out such violence.
7: The RCMP confirming to CTV News their National Security Enforcement Team was at the deployment Thursday morning.
11: This is an attack on Canada's freedom, and these people are financed. They're not casual criminals. These guys are, again, embedded armed criminal gangs that are being financed to bring terror to Toronto, and the police are a frontline defense.
7: Against attacks that may have been commissioned a world away. John Woodward, CTV News.
0: A 17-year-old is charged with attempted murder and a stabbing at Woodbine Beach last Friday. 14 suspects in total have been arrested, all charged with assault causing bodily harm, with the 17-year-old facing the additional charge. Police say a group of suspects approached two people at the beach and an altercation ensued, with one of the victims being stabbed. Both victims were taken to hospital with non-life-threatening injuries. This is Toronto's breaking news. CP24, Canada prepares for its first ever home World Cup match. As the tournament opens in Mexico, we'll have one highlights after the break.
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0: Other news we're following this evening, co-host Mexico has opened the World Cup with a victory.
1: Well, Mexico, maybe with an opening here, and that is the opening goal of the World Cup.
0: The first goal of the tournament came just 9 minutes into the game between Mexico and South Africa in Mexico City, and Mexico added a second goal in the 66th minute and won the match 2-0.

0: time before Mexico and South Africa took center stage in Mexico City, Shakira, another artist, kicked off the first of three FIFA World Cup's opening ceremonies. And tomorrow it's our turn here in Toronto. Alanis Morissette will perform Canada's national anthem at Toronto Stadium with Michael Bublé, Alessia Cara, and other Canadian artists set to take the stage. Meanwhile, Team Canada is preparing for its first home World Cup match this Friday. Canada facing Bosnia and Herzegovina in a Group B showdown at Toronto Stadium. This marks Canada's third World Cup appearance and Bosnia's second. Kickoff is at 3 p.m. And Canada's FIFA Sherpa and Secretary of Sport Adam Van Coverden joined CP24 tonight to talk about what he believes the World Cup will contribute to the country.
1: Soccer is a world-class sport. It's a global game, and Canada being one of the most multicultural countries in the world, it's so appropriate that we embrace it as a national sport. And, you know, there's room in our sport portfolio as a government for hundreds of sports. All activities belong. Certainly, soccer is the most accessible and one that most, you know, young athletes try at some time. So we want to, like I said, lower the barriers to access and ensure that more kids have access to the great game so that, yeah, it's not necessarily so that we win more medals. That's a nice outcome of a strong sports system. But the most important feature is access and a sense of belonging for everyone.
0: Well, unfortunately, the weather put a bit of a damper on the FIFA Fan Festival at Fort York this afternoon. Hundreds were forced to leave the official viewing party shortly after 4 p.m., and that was due to the risk of lightning. The evacuation came just as Mexico battled South Africa in the opening match of the World Cup. The city of Toronto says that the festival will remain closed tonight, adding, safety is a top priority.
2: Well, we're sad because we were not able to finish the game, but it's okay. We need to leave.
3: We didn't see anything, to be honest.
4: But we understand.
3: Yeah.
5: How are you feeling?
4: I mean, it's okay. It's for our own security, so it's okay.
3: Yeah, we want to be safe, but at the same time, we wanted to enjoy the game, so it's disappointing.
4: It is what it is.
3: And nothing's happening right now. There's no rain. There's no thunder.
6: You have to have a plan B. Like, what if weather gets bad? Then have a plan B. They didn't have a plan B. Their plan B was cancel the event. Like, come on, guys. Like, all the money that FIFA has, they could have invested in something else, because we know that FIFA gets a lot of money from this event. Like, we know.
0: Metrolinx enhancing GO Train service for the FIFA World Cup. Trains on the Lakeshore West and East lines will run every 15 minutes throughout the day. Metrolinx says this means there will be almost 3,000 weekly trips available during the tournament. And late night service is also being offered on GO Transit and Up Express throughout this week. Regular service set to resume on July 6th. And Metrolinx spokesperson Lindsay Miller says fans can expect increased service as they try and get into and out of Toronto Stadium.
7: In addition, we'll be offering up to 6 trips per hour between Exhibition and Union Station, an attempt to, you know, sort of shuttle those fans to and from the stadium on match day. And we're also extending our late night service. So the last train leaving Union Station will be approximately 12:47 a.m. And Exhibition Station at 12:55 a.m.

0: And then the last up express train will be leaving at approximately 1:45 a.m.
1: Be sure to check the GO Transit website for the latest information. And as the World Cup kicks off, the province has added two major ticket resale sites to its consumer watch list. SeatGeek and StubHub now on the consumer beware list. Ontario's Ticket Sales Act prohibits reselling tickets for events above their original total purchase price. Now, the law covers resale sites as well. So both companies say the province has failed to provide enough clarity around how to comply with the new law, and the Ministry of Public and Business Service Delivery says it's been working with the companies to help them do just that. And just last week, the government more than doubled the fines for repeat offenders to $25,000. This is Toronto's breaking news, CP24, and coming up, a new survey shows Premier Ford's popularity, well, it's at its lowest since 2018.
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6: You're right, Mom. You should have sold those things years ago. Too bad there isn't someone who could help.
7: Oh, yeah, there is.
8: Is there anything else you'd like to get rid of?
5: Oh, yeah.
9: A major heat wave's moving in, courtesy of Love Island USA. Forecasts predict 100% chance of romance and drama. This will be the hottest season yet.
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1: The province has awarded a $198 million contract for a large parking lot on the site of a redeveloped Ontario Place. And the government says it's being built at a fraction of the $1.3 billion estimated in a 2024 Auditor General's report. The new lot will have 3,500 spots, 680 charging stations. No timeline for its completion was released. Ontario Place is undergoing a massive overhaul and will soon be home to the new Ontario Science Center. And a new survey finds Premier Ford's popularity is at the lowest since his government was elected in 2018. According to Angus Reid, Doug Ford's approval rating has dipped to 21%. And Ford's not alone. Another high-profile premier, Alberta's Daniel Smith, along with BC's David Eby, also facing personal lows in approval. Now, on the flip side, Manitoba's Wab Kanu is the most popular premier, with 3 in 5 residents approving of his performance. That's 12 points ahead of second place Scott Moe of Saskatchewan. And tomorrow's planned opening of the Gordie Howe Bridge linking Ontario to Michigan is off. Invitations for the ribbon-cutting ceremony tomorrow had already been sent out. On Tuesday, Prime Minister Mark Carney said the $6.4 billion structure would be open by week's end. Well, now U.S. officials say it's being delayed to resolve any outstanding issues between our two countries. In February, President Trump said his country would need to be compensated before he'd allow it to open, even though Canada has paid for the bridge's construction. And the federal privacy commissioner says Elon Musk Grok Chatbot violated Canada's privacy laws. The federal privacy commissioner launched an investigation in January to examine the large spread of AI-generated sexualized content on X. Now, it found that Grok's image generation tool operated without appropriate safeguards. The lack of protections allowed users to create and share sexualized deepfakes, including many targeting women and children. According to researchers, Grok was at one point generating well over 6,000 sexualized images per hour.
11: This investigation demonstrates that Canada needs modernized federal privacy laws that will better support the development of trustworthy, privacy-protective technologies and help Canadians and Canadian organizations to thrive in today's modern data-driven world.
1: And the federal privacy commissioner also says he wants to see legal obligations for companies to implement privacy measures, and if they don't, face monetary penalties and binding orders to ensure that Canadians' fundamental right to privacy is respected. Now, this is Toronto's breaking news. CP24 coming up. Canada's largest Greek street festival set to return this year after a two-year hiatus.
12: This is golf's ultimate test, with more pressure and drama than anywhere else, and where history is just waiting to sink in. The U.S. Open on TSN and TSN Plus.
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1: The Taste of the Danforth is back after getting a boost from the province and the city. The festival, which is normally held during the second week of August, was canceled the past 2 years with organizers citing funding issues. Well, this morning, the province confirmed that it and the city are each contributing $200,000, so the festival can return.
23: It's been 30 years for Taste of the Danforth, one of the very, very first festivals in the city of Toronto. Hundreds of thousands of Torontonians of 416, 905, and 705 come here to the Danforth for food, music, and a kind of joy that you'll only find in Toronto and on the Danforth.
24: We know that the small businesses here suffered having that gone, but we also know that tourists and people of the city suffered. I mean, it's a big economic driver. Tourism spending around the Taste of the Danforth generated $91 million in 2023, and we expect it to break all of those records this year. And that's why, Councillor Fletcher, we appreciate your announcement of support from the City of Toronto of $200,000 for Taste of the Danforth 2026. The province will be matching that investment with $200,000 for this year's Taste of the Danforth.
1: And this year's Taste of the Danforth is scheduled for August 7th to 9th. And Canadian astronaut Jeremy Hansen was taking part in a special discussion hosted by the Ontario Science Centre. 2 months ago, Hansen made history as the first Canadian to travel around the moon, all part of NASA's Artemis II mission. He joined us on CP24 to talk more about that experience.
0: We were so busy when we got back to Earth. There was a lot to do, and you're just tired from that experience and just go, go, go. But now that I've had a bit more time, it has sunk in. Sometimes I even like question myself, man, did I really go to the moon? I mean, that was crazy, but I really did. And it has left me, when I reflect on it, it just has left me with this sense of gratitude. You know, me personally, for the experience, it's just extraordinary. I've yet to find the words to really capture the experience, but also gratitude on behalf of all of us for where this beautiful planet we have to live on. I've just seen it from a different perspective.
1: Now, the 50-year-old London native is also among the people who have traveled farthest from Earth after breaking Apollo 13's distance record with the rest of his crew. This is Toronto's Breaking News, CP24. More news straight ahead. Stay with us.
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1: Game 5 of the Stanley Cup Final happened tonight with the Carolina Hurricanes at home to the Vegas Golden Knights.
6: Vaho sets the cup in front. Here's a chance.
1: There you go. The Hurricanes scored to take a 4-1 lead in the third period and held on for a 4-2 victory. Carolina now leads the series 3-2 and is just a win away from hoisting the Stanley Cup. Game 6 is in Las Vegas on Sunday. And this is Toronto's Breaking News. CP24 Canada gearing up for its first ever home World Cup match, taking on Bosnia and Herzegovina at Toronto Stadium this Friday. Our special coverage starts on CP24 Breakfast and continues throughout the day with our reporters across Toronto. We're back after a short break. Stay with us.

0: the CN Tower goes dark tonight in honor of the fallen Toronto police officer, Constable Mark Pinizzotto. Constable Pinizzotto was killed in the line of duty while executing a search warrant in North York. We'll have the latest on the investigation. That's coming up. And the FIFA Fan Fest at Fort York shut down midway through the first World Cup match. That was due to severe weather. We'll have those details ahead.
1: Well, Mexico, maybe with an opening here. And that is the opening goal of the World Cup.
0: And we'll have the highlights from day one of the FIFA World Cup. This is Toronto's breaking news, CP24. I am Liz West. Now, the family of a Toronto police officer grieving tonight after he died in the line of duty this morning. Constable Mark Pinizzotto was a married father of 14-year-old twins. The 43-year-old member of the emergency task force was fatally shot this morning in North York while

0: Outside of work, he was a father, a husband. He had two twin children, 14 years old, a boy and girl. And now those kids will be growing up without a father. A senior officer described him as a dream recruit. He dreamed of being a police officer. And that came to an end this morning around 5:40 when he was conducting a high-risk search warrant at an apartment building on Martha Eaton Way near Chithui Drive in Black Creek. This warrant was part of an investigation involving a few other warrants looking into shootings, including the shooting at the U.S. consulate back in March. According to the SIU, there was a 19-year-old man inside the building who allegedly opened fire first. A single bullet hit Constable Pinizotto. He was rushed to the hospital where he died. As for the shooter, he was also sent to the hospital in critical condition. This afternoon, there was a procession going from Sunnybrook Hospital to the coroner's office. It was joined by his family members, police officers, the mayor. It was an extremely emotional time as they grieve the fallen officer. Take a listen to what the police chief, along with the president of the Toronto Police Association, had to say.
1: I'm not sure what more to say. There's a very heavy sorrow in our community right now, and these moments reflect or remind us of just the dangers our members face each and every day, and why we need to stand by them, support them, make sure they have everything they need, because as you noted, there's nothing routine about what they do, and they are incredibly courageous members who serve selflessly. And in the last 2 days, we've seen tragic loss of life as a result. But sadness, sorrow, and solidarity. We're standing together to support one another.
2: I didn't know him personally, but I've met him many times at the ETF. Just one of the most well-respected members of our emergency task force. You can see that from the outpouring of support for him and his family, not just from the emergency task force. People from across the service that worked with him over his last 18 years showed up today, went to the hospital to see his family. And there's a lot of family support for his wife, and we're going to be there to support the ETF and his family for the rest of their lives.
0: Police tonight are still searching for a suspect. Take a look at this photo. This is 19-year-old Zara Jabi. He is wanted in connection to that shooting investigation at the U.S. consulate, which led to the deadly search warrant today that killed Officer Pinizotto. He is considered armed and dangerous, so police say if you see him, call 911 immediately. Don't approach him. As for the alleged shooter during the search warrant today that killed Officer Pinizotto, he was shot multiple times. He is in the hospital in critical condition, identified as 19-year-old Nicholas Bennett. He is facing a charge of first-degree murder. And tonight, the CN Tower is also going dark, dimmed 5 minutes at the top of every hour to honor the constable. But the community, the wider police community, still very much grieving today. This deadly shooting taking place just early this morning, followed by a procession. And now it's an all-hands-on-deck effort into the investigation. Liz.
3: All right. Such a tragedy. Thank you for that. That's CP24's Sija Liu. And leaders at all levels of government offering condolences and reacting to the death of Officer Pinizotto.
4: We also recognize the toll that moments like this take on all first responders who continue to show up for us, even in the hardest of circumstances. And I thank them for their work. We are so grateful for all who serve and continue to stand with those who keep our community safe.
5: These officers, these brave officers serving, as I say, protecting our communities, we're in their debt forever. Our thoughts of the country mourn with their families, their loved ones, their fellow officers, their communities. I have been briefed on the circumstances. It's prudent to not share the details of that at this stage. Details will be shared, particularly through Toronto Police Service and the Minister of Public Safety when appropriate.
3: Premier Doug Ford shared a statement which reads,

0: In part, I extend my sincere condolences to the family, loved ones, and fellow service members of Toronto Police Service Constable Mark Finizzato, who was killed in the line of duty today. Today is a reminder, a sobering reminder, of the sacrifices and risks faced by police officers across Ontario every day as they work to keep our province safe. And according to police, Constable Finizzato was at that apartment complex this morning, all part of a team executing a search warrant in connection with shots fired at the U.S. consulate and several synagogues. As CTV's John Woodward reports, American authorities believe these attacks are connected to a global terror organization.
1: It was the American ambassador who first made the connection Thursday morning.
2: A Toronto policeman was killed, I believe, overnight in an investigation that may be linked to the United States.
1: Toronto's police chief then linking their operation on Martha Eden Way to the shooting at the U.S. consulate by the drivers of this Honda SUV in March.
3: Concerned a number of shootings, including a shooting at the United States Consulate on University Avenue.
1: Within days of that attack, three synagogues in Toronto and Vaughan were also hit by bullets. Those attacks also came up in an investigation a world away, mentioned by someone wiretapped by U.S. authorities as he bragged about attacks in Amsterdam and Paris. According to an unsealed American criminal complaint, the man, an operative of the Islamic Revolutionary Guard Corps, said, "Our people were behind two attacks in Canada against the consulate and the Knesset," which the Americans believed referred to the consulate in Toronto and the synagogues. The man, Mohammed Bakr Saad Dawood al-Sadi, was arrested in Turkey in May and brought to the U.S., charged with directing 18 terrorist attacks throughout Europe.
4: Islamist jihadi-inspired extremist violence, that this continues to be a global phenomenon, that there continue to be organizations that actively feed it, and that there are individuals who actively recruit people to carry out such violence.
1: The RCMP confirming to CTV News their national security enforcement team was at the deployment Thursday morning.
5: This is an attack on Canada's freedom, and these people are financed. They're not casual criminals. These guys are, again, embedded armed criminal gangs that are being financed to bring terror to Toronto, and the police are a frontline defense
1: against attacks that may have been commissioned a world away. John Woodward, CTV News.
0: A 17-year-old is charged with attempted murder and a stabbing at Woodbine Beach last Friday. 14 suspects in total have been arrested, all charged with assault causing bodily harm, with the 17-year-old facing the additional charge. Police say a group of suspects approached two people at the beach and an altercation ensued, with one of the victims being stabbed. Both victims were taken to hospital with non-life-threatening injuries. This is Toronto's breaking news, CP24. Canada prepares for its first ever home World Cup match as the tournament opens in Mexico. We'll have one highlights after the break.
6: Canada, are you ready?

0: 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Arista didn't just build us a home, they built us a community.
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6: Other news we're following this evening. Co-host Mexico has opened the World Cup with a victory.
7: All Mexico, maybe with an opening here, and that is the opening goal of the World Cup.
6: The first goal of the tournament came just 9 minutes into the game between Mexico and South Africa in Mexico City, and Mexico added a second goal in the 66th minute and won the match 2-0.

0: before Mexico and South Africa took center stage in Mexico City, Shakira, another artist, kicked off the first of three FIFA World Cup's opening ceremonies. And tomorrow it's our turn here in Toronto. Alanis Morissette will perform Canada's national anthem at Toronto Stadium with Michael Bublé, Alessia Cara, and other Canadian artists set to take the stage. Meanwhile, Team Canada is preparing for its first home World Cup match this Friday. Canada facing Bosnia and Herzegovina in a Group B showdown at Toronto Stadium. This marks Canada's third World Cup appearance and Bosnia's second. Kickoff is at 3 p.m. And Canada's FIFA Sherpa and Secretary of Sport Adam Van Coverden joined CP24 tonight to talk about what he believes the World Cup will contribute to the country.
1: Soccer is a world-class sport. It's a global game, and Canada being one of the most multicultural countries in the world, it's so appropriate that we embrace it as a national sport. And, you know, there's room in our sport portfolio as a government for hundreds of sports. All activities belong. Certainly, soccer is the most accessible and one that most, you know, young athletes try at some time. So we want to, like I said, lower the barriers to access and ensure that more kids have access to the great game so that, yeah, it's not necessarily so that we win more medals. That's a nice outcome of a strong sports system. But the most important feature is access and a sense of belonging for everyone.
0: Well, unfortunately, the weather put a bit of a damper on the FIFA Fan Festival at Fort York this afternoon. Hundreds were forced to leave the official viewing party shortly after 4 p.m., and that was due to the risk of lightning. The evacuation came just as Mexico battled South Africa in the opening match of the World Cup. The City of Toronto says that the festival will remain closed tonight, adding, safety is a top priority.
2: Well, we're sad because we were not able to finish the game, but it's okay. We need to leave.
3: We didn't see anything, to be honest.
4: But we understand.
3: Yeah.
5: How are you feeling?
4: I mean, it's okay. It's for our own security, so it's okay.
3: Yeah, we want to be safe, but at the same time, we wanted to enjoy the game, so it's disappointing.
4: It is what it is.
3: And nothing's happening right now. There's no rain. There's no thunder.
6: You have to have a plan B. Like, what if weather gets bad? Then have a plan B. They didn't have a plan B. Their plan B was cancel the event. Like, come on, guys. Like, all the money that FIFA has, they could have invested in something else, because we know that FIFA gets a lot of money from this event. Like, we know.
0: Metrolink's enhancing GO Train service for the FIFA World Cup. Trains on the Lakeshore West and East lines will run every 15 minutes throughout the day. Metrolink says this means there will be almost 3,000 weekly trips available during the tournament. And late night service is also being offered on GO Transit and Up Express throughout this week. Regular service set to resume on July 6th. And Metrolink spokesperson Lindsay Miller says fans can expect increased service as they try and get into and out of Toronto Stadium.
7: In addition, we'll be offering up to 6 trips per hour between Exhibition and Union Station, an attempt to, you know, sort of shuttle those fans to and from the stadium on match day. And we're also extending our late night service. So the last train leaving Union Station will be approximately 12:47 a.m. And Exhibition Station at 12:55 a.m. And then the last Up Express train will be leaving at approximately 1:45 a.m.
0: Be sure to check the GO Transit website for the latest information. And as the World Cup kicks off, the province has added 2 major ticket resale sites to its consumer watch list. SeatGeek and StubHub now on the consumer beware list. Ontario's Ticket Sales Act prohibits reselling tickets for events above their original total purchase price. Now, the law covers resale sites as well. So both companies say the province has failed to provide enough clarity around how to comply with the new law. And the Ministry of Public and Business Service Delivery says it's been working with the companies to help them do just that. And just last week, the government more than doubled the fines for repeat offenders to $25,000. This is Toronto's breaking news, CP24. And coming up, a new survey shows Premier Ford's popularity. Well, it's at its lowest since 2018.
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17: Closed captioning of this CP24 program is brought to you by Diamond and Diamond Lawyers, Canada's largest personal injury law firm with over $1 billion in total settlements.
0: The province has awarded a $198 million contract for a large parking lot on the site of a redeveloped Ontario Place. And the government says it's being built at a fraction of the $1.3 billion estimated in a 2024 Auditor General's report. The new lot will have 3,500 spots, 680 charging stations. No timeline for its completion was released. Ontario Place is undergoing a massive overhaul and will soon be home to the new Ontario Science Center. And a new survey finds Premier Ford's popularity is at the lowest since his government was elected in 2018. According to Angus Reid, Doug Ford's approval rating has dipped to 21%. And Ford's not alone. Another high-profile premier, Alberta's Daniel Smith, along with BC's David Eby, also facing personal lows in approval. Now, on the flip side, Manitoba's Wab Kanew is the most popular premier, with 3 in 5 residents approving of his performance. That's 12 points ahead of second place Scott Moe of Saskatchewan. And tomorrow's planned opening of the Gordie Howe Bridge linking Ontario to Michigan is off. Invitations for the ribbon-cutting ceremony tomorrow had already been sent out. On Tuesday, Prime Minister Mark Carney said the $6.4 billion structure would be open by week's end. Well, now U.S. officials say it's being delayed to resolve any outstanding issues between our two countries. In February, President Trump said his country would need to be compensated before he'd allow it to open, even though Canada has paid for the bridge's construction. And the federal privacy commissioner says Elon Musk's Grok chatbot violated Canada's privacy laws. The federal privacy commissioner launched an investigation in January to examine the large spread of AI-generated sexualized content on X. Now, it found that Grok's image generation tool operated without appropriate safeguards. The lack of protections allowed users to create and share sexualized deepfakes, including many targeting women and children. According to researchers, Grok was at one point generating well over 6,000 sexualized images per hour.
18: This investigation demonstrates that Canada needs modernized federal privacy laws that will better support the development of trustworthy privacy protective technologies and help Canadians and Canadian organizations to thrive in today's modern data-driven world.
0: And the federal privacy commissioner also says he wants to see legal obligations for companies to implement privacy measures, and if they don't, face monetary penalties and binding orders to ensure that Canadians' fundamental right to privacy is respected. Now, this is Toronto's breaking news. CP24 coming up. Canada's largest Greek street festival set to return this year after a 2-year hiatus.

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9: The Taste of the Danforth is back after getting a boost from the province and the city. The festival, which is normally held during the second week of August, was canceled the past 2 years with organizers citing funding issues. Well, this morning, the province confirmed that it and the city are each contributing $200,000 so the festival can return.
10: It's been 30 years for Taste of the Danforth, one of the very, very first festivals in the city of Toronto. Hundreds of thousands of Torontonians of 416, 905, and 705 come here to the Danforth for food, music, and a kind of joy that you'll only find in Toronto and on the Danforth.
11: We know that the small businesses here suffered having that gone, but we also know that tourists and people of the city suffered. I mean, it's a big economic driver. Tourism spending around the Taste of the Danforth generated $91 million in 2023, and we expect it to break all of those records this year. And that's why, Councillor Fletcher, we appreciate your announcement of support from the City of Toronto of $200,000 for Taste of the Danforth 2026. The province will be matching that investment with $200,000 for this year's Taste of the Danforth.
9: And this year's Taste of the Danforth is scheduled for August 7th to 9th. And Canadian astronaut Jeremy Hansen was taking part in a special discussion hosted by the Ontario Science Centre. 2 months ago, Hansen made history as the first Canadian to travel around the moon, all part of NASA's Artemis II mission. He joined us on CP24 to talk more about that experience.
12: We were so busy when we got back to Earth. There was a lot to do, and you're just tired from that experience and just go, go, go. But now that I've had a bit more time, it has sunk in. Sometimes I even like question myself, man, did I really go to the moon? I mean, that was crazy, but I really did. And it has left me, when I reflect on it, it just has left me with a sense of gratitude. You know, me personally, for the experience, it's just extraordinary. I've yet to find the words to really capture the experience, but also gratitude on behalf of all of us for where this beautiful planet we have to live on. I've just seen it from a different perspective.
9: Now, the 50-year-old London native is also among the people who have traveled farthest from Earth after breaking Apollo 13's distance record with the rest of his crew. This is Toronto's breaking news, CP24. More news straight ahead. Stay with us.
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2: Game 5 of the Stanley Cup Final happened tonight with the Carolina Hurricanes at home to the Vegas Golden Knights.
3: Vaho sets the cup in front. Here's a chance. Sets the
2: There you go. The Hurricanes scored to take a 4-1 lead in the third period and held on for a 4-2 victory. Carolina now leads the series 3-2 and is just a win away from hoisting the Stanley Cup. Game 6 is in Las Vegas on Sunday. And this is Toronto's breaking news. CP24 Canada gearing up for its first ever home World Cup match, taking on Bosnia and Herzegovina at Toronto Stadium this Friday. Our special coverage starts on CP24 Breakfast and continues throughout the day with our reporters across Toronto. We're back after a short break. Stay with us.

0: Good evening. For the second time this week, a police officer in this province has been killed in the line of duty. Constable Mark Pinizzotto, an 18-year veteran of the Toronto Police Service, was shot and killed early this morning after carrying out a search warrant in North York. CP24's Cedra Liu joins us now live from outside of the coroner's office in North York. Cedra, Constable Pinizzotto's body was taken to the office there earlier today.
1: That's right, Zoraida. There was a procession from Sunnybrook Hospital to the coroner's office, and this is now where the body of the fallen officer, Mark Pinizzotto, lies tonight. And grief is filling the police community, including his loved ones and members of the wider community as well. This was a tactical operation that went wrong earlier today. But what we know about the officer is that he is a 43-year-old veteran of the Toronto Police Service. He's been with the force for 18 years. The last five with the emergency task force, and members of this team describe him as one of the most respected police officers of this unit. And outside of work, he was a father. He had twins, a boy, a girl, 14 years old, and also leaves behind a wife. Members, his training officer described him as a dream recruit who dreamed of being a police officer. And that dream came to an end this morning when he was a part of a team that conducted a search warrant at a high-rise building on Marta Ethan Way near Black Creek and Chathui Drive. This was part of a number of search warrants taking place across the city in connection to shootings, including the shooting at the U.S. consulate back in March. According to the SIU, a 19-year-old man was inside the apartment and he allegedly opened fire first. A single bullet struck Officer Pinizzotto. He was rushed to the hospital and later pronounced dead. The shooter has been identified as 19-year-old Nicholas Bennett. He has since been taken to the hospital in critical condition and faces a charge of first-degree murder. And earlier today, there was a procession from Sunnybrook Hospital to the coroner's office, an extremely emotional time. Members from all different units came out to mourn the officer. Here's more from the Toronto Police Chief, Myron Demkew, along with the president of the Toronto Police Association.
2: The investigation that led to the search warrant where Police Constable Mark Pinizzotto was tragically killed concerned a number of shootings, including a shooting at the United States Consulate on University Avenue. There were several search warrants executed this morning across the Toronto area. It is important to note that there is one outstanding suspect. He is identified as Zara Jabi, 19 years of age. And I would encourage Zara Jabi to turn himself in.
3: I didn't know him personally, but I've met him many times at the ETF. Just one of the most well-respected members of our emergency task force. You can see that from the outpouring of support for him and his family, not just from the emergency task force. People from across the service that worked with him over his last 18 years showed up today, went to the hospital to see his family. And there's a lot of family support for his wife, and we're going to be there to support the ETF and his family for the rest of their lives.
1: The first 5 hours of 5 minutes of every hour in honor of Constable Mark Pinizzotto. And earlier today, we also heard from Mayor Olivia Chow, who says she personally knew Pinizzotto's mother. Take a listen to how she is grieving.
4: I happen to know the mom very well for 20 plus years. Their grief is shared across this entire city. Police officers go to work every day knowing the risk, putting themselves in harm's way to protect others. And today is a devastating reminder of that sacrifice.
1: Police tonight are still searching for a suspect in connection to the shooting at the U.S. consulate. That was the shooting that led to this search warrant today, which resulted in the death of Constable Pinizzato. Take a look at this. This is 19-year-old Zara Jabi. Police want him in connection to that shooting. They describe him as armed and dangerous. So if you see him, do not approach him. Call 911 immediately. As for the current investigation into the death of Constable Mark Pinizzato, the SIU is investigating, but the community is in mourning tonight. They are dealing with a father, a husband, someone who is very respected in the police force after nearly 20 decades of service, who had his last day of work early this morning. Zoraida, back to you.
0: CP24 CJ Liu reporting from North York. Thank you, CJ. And as you heard Chief Myron Demke say there, Constable Pinizzato was part of a team executing a search warrant in connection with an investigation into shots fired at the U.S. consulate and synagogues. CTV's John Woodward has more details.
5: It was the American ambassador who first made the connection Thursday morning.
6: A Toronto policeman was killed, I believe, overnight in an investigation that may be linked to the United States.
5: Toronto's police chief then linking their operation on Martha Eden Way to the shooting at the U.S. consulate by the drivers of this Honda SUV in March.
2: Concerned a number of shootings, including a shooting at the United States consulate on University Avenue.
5: Within days of that attack, three synagogues in Toronto and Vaughan were also hit by bullets. Those attacks also came up in an investigation a world away, mentioned by someone wiretapped by U.S. authorities as he bragged about attacks in Amsterdam and Paris. According to an unsealed American criminal complaint, the man, an operative of the Islamic Revolutionary Guard Corps, said, "Our people were behind two attacks in Canada against the consulate and the Knesset," which the Americans believed referred to the consulate in Toronto and the synagogues. The man, Mohammed Bakr Saad Dawood al-Sadi, was arrested in Turkey in May and brought to the U.S., charged with directing 18 terrorist attacks throughout Europe.
7: Islamist jihadi-inspired extremist violence, that this continues to be a global phenomenon, that there continue to be organizations that actively feed it, and that there are individuals who actively recruit people to carry out such violence.
5: The RCMP confirming to CTV News their national security enforcement team was at the deployment Thursday morning.
8: This is an attack on Canada's freedom, and these people are financed. They're not casual criminals. These guys are, again, embedded, armed criminal gangs that are being financed to bring terror to Toronto, and the police are a frontline defense.
5: Against attacks that may have been commissioned a world away. John Woodward, CTV News.
0: And as we previously mentioned, this is the second time this week a police officer in this province has been killed in the line of duty. On Tuesday, officers in Northern Ontario were trying to stop a vehicle as part of an ongoing investigation when Constable Taryn Bally was struck and killed. An 18-year-old has since been charged with first-degree murder. A procession will be taking place tomorrow during the noon hour to escort the fallen officer from North York to Thornhill. A 17-year-old is facing attempted murder charges in connection with a stabbing at Woodbine Beach last Friday. Three other teen suspects are also facing assault charges. Police say a group of suspects approached two people at the beach. There was an altercation and one person was stabbed. Both victims were taken to hospital with non-life-threatening injuries. We'll have more news in a moment. Here's a live look right now at Nathan Phillips Square and the Toronto Sign and the soccer pitches, which are dark for now. They'll be busy again tomorrow. 23 degrees right now. The humidex still feeling like 30. Lindsay Morrison has our first look at the forecast.
9: Well, Zoraida, we are going to hold on to the chance of a shower and risk of a thunderstorm through the night tonight. Otherwise, though, it should be mostly dry with some patchy fog out there. And this is a very mild overnight low, 20 degrees, still feeling like 25. And then tomorrow, hot and humid once again, but not nearly as oppressive as it was today. 29 degrees is what we're forecasting, feeling more like 32 with a mix of sun and cloud. Things are looking pretty good for the big game tomorrow. I know it's been a bit of a volatile week with rounds of active weather, but we should be dry and sunny as Canada takes on Bosnia-Herzegovina. This is a look at what we're expecting on the forecast radar over the next little bit here. Ongoing chance of showers into the weekend. We'll talk about everything you need to know coming up. For now, Zoraida, back to you.
0: Thank you, Lindsay. Soccer fans were out in full force this afternoon. Watch parties were held across the city as the FIFA World Cup kicked off in Mexico. But the party at FanFest in Fort York was cut short after lightning forced the evacuation and the cancellation of the festivities. CTV's John Musselman joins us now live in Koreatown, where fans right now are watching South Korea take on Czechia. John.
10: That's right, and a lot of the bars on this street are quite busy tonight as they're taking in the action of this game. Last check, it was 1-1, but you're right, the tournament got off to a rather strange start today. A lot of excitement, but then the weather was a factor, as we're at it.
11: Thousands of fans coming together to celebrate the beautiful game. Up to 20,000 fans from across the GTHA expected to attend Fan Festival at Fort York and the Bentway for the opening of the World Cup. All eyes were on multiple screens as Mexico took on South Africa to kick off the tournament.
12: It means a lot because we get to be with the Mexican community watching the game.
11: But the party was short-lived. The festival was evacuated due to the risk of lightning in the area.
13: We're sad because we were not able to finish the game.
14: Disappointment, right? But it's all about our safety.
15: We didn't see anything.
16: I mean, it's okay. It's for our own security.
17: It's like a little rain and then just falls.
18: We need work and then just to come here and then they cancel.
11: Meanwhile, fans were able to take in the action at several locations in the city, including Nathan Phillips Square. Mexico won its opening game 2-0.
19: The atmosphere, I'm grateful to be part for another World Cup, and I think to be with all these Mexican people, all of these nations, is great to celebrate.
20: I absolutely love it. As you all know, Toronto is like a melting pot. We have different people from like all over the world, so seeing people come together and just representing their country is lovely.
11: Tonight, soccer fans were gathered in Koreatown near Bloor Street and Christie. The Republic of Korea was facing Czechia in Mexico.
21: You know what? Just expecting a really good game, hanging out here with some good people.
22: For the camaraderie and to like have a good time with my friends and my cousins for Korea.
11: And tomorrow afternoon, Team Canada plays its first game at Toronto Stadium.
23: Oh, no, you know what? We got a game on our hands for sure. I'm just going to say 2-1 for the boys, you know. They're not going to disappoint us in home soil.
11: Our national team takes on Bosnia-Herzegovina at 3 p.m.
10: And Zoraida, we just heard some cheering here in one of the local restaurants. Korea is now up 2-1, right, getting near the end of that game. Reporting live, I'm John Musselman. I'll send it back to you.
0: All right, thank you, John. And Metrolinx is enhancing GO Train service for the FIFA World Cup. Trains on the Lakeshore West and East lines will run every 15 minutes throughout the day. Metrolinx says that this means there will be almost 3,000 weekly trips available during the tournament. Late night service is also being offered on GO Transit and Up Express throughout the week. Regular service will resume on July 6th. Coming up here on CTV News, Nexus cards are a popular way for people who cross the border often. But if you apply for one, make sure you're not paying anything unnecessary fees by that, I mean. Pat Foran has some advice after the break.
9: Well, maybe you're not going down to the big game tomorrow, but chances are you'll be watching. This is your watch party forecast. For different corners of the GTA, you can expect clearing clouds. Still going to be hot and humid, but not quite as so compared to today. And yes, it should be dry, which is great news. Next 3 days for the RBC Canadian Open, weather's looking pretty good. But Sunday, we're going to keep an eye on the possibility of some wet weather. We'll take a detailed look at your weekend weather forecast after the break.
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26: Perfectly smoked, irresistible Schneider's hot dogs can only mean one thing. 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
0: A live look right now at the CN Tower tonight. At the top of each hour, it has been going dim in honor of Toronto Police Constable Mark Pinizzotto, killed in the line of duty this morning. And this is the second time this week that the CN Tower has been dimmed in honor of a fallen officer. Tomorrow, a procession will be taking place at 10 a.m. to escort fallen officer Tarun Bali, OPP officer Tarun Bali, from North York to Thornhill. It's a hot and muggy day tomorrow expected. It was hot and humid, continues at this hour. Here's Lindsay with our full forecast.
9: 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You don't pay unless they win. We had some hot, humid, and active weather today in the GTA. Through the night tonight, we hold on to the chance of some spotty showers. Our overnight low, 20 degrees. Still going to feel close to 30 in places like Niagara Falls and Hamilton. You'll find it a little more comfortable for sleeping for areas north of the GTA and outside of the Golden Horseshoe. This is a look at what you can expect for tomorrow. It's a big day in our city as we welcome the world for day two of the World Cup and Canada's first game. 29 degrees is our forecast daytime high, feeling like 32. We do hold on to the chance of a shower in the morning and perhaps midday, but watch for some clearing in the afternoon. Winds could be breezy to about 50 kilometers per hour, and it will become less humid for the second half of the day and into the weekend. Little journey across our province shows forecast daytime highs in the mid or upper 20s, depending on where you're going to be joining us from. That chance of showers again is mainly for the morning hours, perhaps midday as well, but the afternoon is looking dry, which is great news for anybody hoping to take in the game, be it at the stadium or at an outdoor watch party. And then we're looking at pretty quiet weather conditions into the day on Saturday as well. So high pressure will be back in play, at least for the short term. Here's a look at the forecast radar as we give you an idea of when the next rounds of active weather are set to roll in. So again, heads up through the overnight tonight, but mainly across southwest Ontario. There's tomorrow morning. You can see a few scattered showers nearing the GTA. We're going to keep an eye out for that. But again, as we head into the afternoon, the showers move out, the clouds clear, and it's looking sunny for 3 p.m. game time. Saturday, lots of sunshine in the forecast once again as well. It's going to be a more unsettled day in parts of Cottage Country, east of Georgian Bay. And then a heads up for Sunday. Looks like we are going to get into some wet weather, especially for the morning, followed by hopefully some clearing into the afternoon. Your weekend weather forecast is shaping up to look like this. Still hot and humid for Saturday, but Sunday we're going to tap into some cooler conditions in the wake of that front and that rain. Here's a look at your 7-day forecast showing some cooler air overall for next week. It's going to be a nice, comfortable change. And overall, we are looking at pretty dry weather conditions, chance of showers returning on Thursday. I'll send it back to you, Zoraida.
0: Thank you, Lindsay. Well, as the World Cup kicks off, the province has added two major ticket resale sites to its consumer watch list. SeatGeek and StubHub are now on the so-called consumer beware list. Back in March, the province said it was cracking down on ticket resellers, offering tickets for more than their original face value. Last week, the financial penalty for repeat offenders rose to $25,000, with higher potential court-ordered fines. Both companies say the province has failed to provide enough clarity about how to comply with the new law. The Ministry of Public and Business Service Delivery says it's been working with the companies to help them do that. About 2 million Canadians have a Nexus card, which makes it faster and easier to cross back and forth into the United States. If you have to apply for a Nexus card, you have to be careful about how and where you get one. CTV's Pat Foran reports.
5: If you're a frequent traveler to the U.S., a Nexus card can help you bypass long lineups at the airport and crossing the border. Pauline Saunders of Angus decided she wanted to get a Nexus card to save time while traveling. She went online to start the process.
8: I knew I wanted this pass, and then I saw an advertisement on Google, so I hit it.
5: A company said it could help her apply for a Nexus card, and she agreed to pay their fee of almost $600 U.S. But months later, she had still not received a Nexus card, and she was told an additional payment of $120 U.S. was required.
8: I didn't want to pay another $120 because what else are they going to take from me?
5: Saunders used the services of a third-party company called Nexus Pass Online, Inc. A spokesperson told CTV News, Nexus Pass Online is a private application assistance service. Our value is saving time, reducing mistakes, so the process is clear and stress-free. This fee covers document review and readiness for submission. It does not include the government's filing fee. The company said it needed Saunders to pay the additional $120 U.S. to finish the application, which she declined.
8: It's just not okay. I'm so angry and upset about it.
5: The Canada Border Services Agency says using a third party will not speed up the process and could even cause delays or denials in getting a Nexus card. A spokesperson said you do not need a third party to complete your Nexus application. The fee for a five-year Nexus membership is $120 U.S. You can go directly to the Government of Canada's website to apply, renew, or replace a Nexus card. Saunders says she's frustrated after paying more than $800 Canadian, that she'll have to start the process all over again. Pat Foran, CTV News.
0: Still ahead here on CTV News, a beautiful story connected to the beautiful game. Team Canada star Richie Larea meets a six-year-old fan who overcame a double lung transplant. A heartwarming story coming up after the break.

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14: As summer festival season heats up, the Taste of the Danforth is officially making its return to Toronto's cultural calendar. It is one of the biggest and most popular street festivals across the country, taking over Greektown during the second weekend in August. But it hasn't taken place since 2023. In 2024, organizers pointed to funding constraints. In February, the premier said that he would work with the mayor to bring Taste of the Danforth back. And today, officials confirmed new money is flowing.
15: It's been 30 years for Taste of the Danforth, one of the very, very first festivals in the city of Toronto. Hundreds of thousands of Torontonians of 416, 905, and 705 come here to the Danforth for food, music, and a kind of joy that you'll only find in Toronto and on the Danforth.
16: We know that the small businesses here suffered having that gone, but we also know that tourists and people of the city suffered. I mean, it's a big economic driver. Tourism spending around the Taste of the Danforth generated $91 million in 2023, and we expect it to break all of those records this year. And that's why, Councillor Fletcher, we appreciate your announcement of support from the City of Toronto of $200,000 for Taste of the Danforth 2026. The province will be matching that investment with $200,000 for this year's Taste of the Danforth.
14: And Taste of the Danforth returns August 7th to the 9th. Well, there is plenty of excitement for the World Cup inside the halls of the Hospital for Sick Children. As health reporter Pauline Chan tells us, a recent visit by a Toronto soccer star made a world of difference for one young patient.
17: Toronto FC's Richie Larea may be tough on the pitch, but with the kids, he's all fun and games. Six-year-old Elias has soccer in his bloodline, from his dad, a former pro, back to his grandmother. But a congenital heart condition known as TAPVD meant the little boy has had numerous surgeries since birth.
18: So it's one of the pulmonaries that the blood flow doesn't go fully to the heart, so it doesn't pump well.
17: Last January, he had a double lung transplant. But a few months later, he was out on the pitch with Larea and a group of young sick kids patients.
18: It was truly special just to see after transplant, because he did have restrictions, and just to see him just kind of being normal and being with kids and running and just being outdoors was really, really special and emotional for us parents.
19: Our patients really enjoyed meeting him at the hospital. He's always been just an amazing supporter, so it just felt like a natural fit to do something with him.
17: Larea has been a longtime supporter of sick kids, and the hospital has been working to bring World Cup festivities into the atmosphere there, like with viewing parties.
19: SickKids isn't just located in Toronto, but it's part of the city's fabric. And so when significant moments happen here, the connection between the hospital and the community is really easy to see.
17: Each child contributed to the design of a hero ball, a thank you gift for Larea. And Elias has more soccer to look forward to in the near future with free tickets to a Toronto FC game in the fall. Pauline Chan, CTV News.

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6: The Toronto Scepters have locked in one of their original members for another 3 years. Callie Flanagan has played in every Scepters game since the league began in 2024. The 30-year-old defender from Burlington, Massachusetts, also helped the U.S. win gold at the 2018 Olympics. Today's move makes Flanagan one of the Toronto's three protected players for phase three of the PWHL expansion process. And that's our report for this evening. A reminder, you can get breaking news all day long on CP24 and on our website, ctvnewstoronto.ca. For Lindsay Morrison and all of us here at CTV News, have a good night. I'm Zoraida Allman. We'll see you tomorrow.

0: Well, the countdown to Canada's first ever FIFA World Cup match on home soil is just hours away. Canada, Bosnia-Herzegovina goes at 3 o'clock this afternoon. We have full coverage for you this morning. Transit also being ramped up across the city for game day. Both the TTC and Metrolinx expanding service throughout the day. And the body of OPB Constable Taryn Bali will be moved later this morning from the coroner's office in North York to a funeral home in Thornhill. Good morning. It is Friday, June the 12th, and thanks for joining us right here on CB24 Breakfast. An absolutely massive day in the city and country as the first ever World Cup match on home soil is going to be played here. Jen is off today. She's back on Monday. Bill's on location. I'm Nick Dixon. Appreciate you joining us here. 6 o'clock in the morning. Let's get your day started. Take a look at these conditions. Beautiful already. Live shot from the top of the CN Tower looking down towards the World Cup district, almost you could call it. It is a buzz right now with activity. Again, 20 degrees though this morning, starting very warm, very muggy, feeling like 26. Going to a high this afternoon of 27. We're going to find out more details from Bill in the 7 o'clock hour in terms of how muggy that's going to feel and whether the game time forecast still looks as good as it did yesterday. But in the meantime, we'll have more coming up.
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0: So the FIFA World Cup kicks off in Toronto today as Canada takes on Bosnia-Herzegovina in its opening match. The game is the first of six here at Toronto Stadium, which has been revamped and renovated for the World Cup. It is Canada's third appearance all time at the World Cup, and the country

0: 2-0, sorry.
1: Over the top, Wang and continued that run. Oh, he's in the middle, and oh, scores!
0: Yeah, this was the 2-1 match. The other match last night saw South Korea taking on Czechia, also in Mexico. And after falling behind, Korea scored twice in 13 minutes on the way to a 2-1 victory. The U.S. will open its tournament tonight against Paraguay in Los Angeles. Now, the weather, as I just mentioned, is expected to clear up this afternoon in time for FIFA Fan Festival at Fort York. But the thousands there yesterday were forced to leave the viewing party shortly after 4 o'clock yesterday afternoon due to the risk of lightning. But things, again, are looking better today with mainly sunny conditions in the forecast.
2: Well, we're sad because we were not able to finish the game, but it's okay. We need to leave.
3: We didn't see anything, to be honest.
4: But we understand.
3: Yeah.
5: How are you feeling?
4: I mean, it's okay. It's for our own security, so it's okay.
3: Yeah, we want to be safe, but at the same time, we wanted to enjoy the game, so it's disappointing.
4: It is what it is.
3: And nothing's happening right now. There's no rain. There's no thunder.
6: You have to have a plan B. Like, what if weather gets bad? Then have a plan B. They didn't have a plan B. Their plan B was cancel the event. Like, come on, guys. Like, all the money that FIFA has, they could have invested in something else, because we know that FIFA gets a lot of money from these events. Like, we know.
0: Now, the TTC will stay open later tonight to make sure fans get home after celebrating Canada's 2026 World Cup debut. The TTC says starting today, subway service will run past the usual 1:30 a.m. closing time. The transit agency will also ramp up subway and bus service throughout the day. And Metrolinx is also offering late night service on the Up Express and Lakeshore East and West lines throughout the week. Customers can expect a train every 10 to 15 minutes between Union and Exhibition stations. And as Canada gets set to play its first ever match of the World Cup on home soil, the province has added two major ticket resale sites to its consumer watch list. SeatGeek and StubHub are now on the consumer beware list. Ontario's Ticket Sales Act prohibits reselling tickets for events above their original total purchase price. The law covers resale sites. Now, both companies say the province has failed to provide enough clarity around how to comply with the new law. The Ministry of Public and Business Service Delivery says it's been working with the companies to help them do just that. Last week, the government more than doubled the fines for repeat offenders to $25,000. And Canada's FIFA's Sherpa and Secretary of Sport, Adam Vancouverden, joined us on CP24 to discuss what he believes the World Cup will contribute to our country.
7: Soccer is a world-class sport. It's a global game, and Canada being one of the most multicultural countries in the world, it's so appropriate that we embrace it as a national sport. And, you know, there's room in our sport portfolio as a government for hundreds of sports. All activities belong. Certainly, soccer is the most accessible and one that most, you know, young athletes try at some time. So we want to, like I said, lower the barriers to access and ensure that more kids have access to the great game so that, yeah, it's not necessarily so that we win more medals. That's a nice outcome of a strong sports system. But the most important feature is access and a sense of belonging for everyone.
0: And of course, remember, you can catch all the game action throughout the FIFA World Cup on our friends over at TSN, CTV, and Crave. Well, the family of a Toronto police officer is grieving after he was killed in the line of duty. Constable Mark Pinizzotto was a married father of 14-year-old twins. The 43-year-old member of the emergency task force was fatally killed, shot yesterday morning in North York, while helping to carry out a search warrant.
8: I didn't know him personally, but I met him many times at the ETF. Just one of the most well-respected members of our emergency task force. You can see that from the outpouring of support for him and his family, not just from the emergency task force. People from across the service that worked with him over his last 18 years showed up today, went to the hospital to see his family. And there's a lot of family support for his wife, and we're going to be there to support the ETF and his family for the rest of their lives.
0: And leaders at all levels of government are also offering condolences and reacting to the death of Officer Pinizzotto.
9: We also recognize the toll that moments like this take on all first responders who continue to show up for us, even in the hardest of circumstances. And I thank them for their work. We are so grateful for all who serve and continue to stand with those who keep our community safe.
10: These officers, these brave officers serving, as I say, protecting our communities, we're in their debt forever.

0: our thoughts of the country mourn with their families, their loved ones, their fellow officers, their communities. I have been briefed on the circumstances. It's prudent to not share the details of that at this stage. Details will be shared, particularly through Toronto Police Service and the Minister of Public Safety when appropriate.
1: Premier Doug Ford also shared a statement that reads in part, "I extend my sincere condolences to the family, loved ones, and fellow service members of Toronto Police Service Constable Mark Benizzotto, who was killed in the line of duty. Today is a sobering reminder of the sacrifices and risks faced by police officers across Ontario every day as they work to keep our province safe." Now, according to police, Constable Penizzotto was at the department complex in North York as part of a team executing a search warrant in connection with the shots fired at the U.S. consulate and several synagogues. And as CTV's John Woodward reports, American authorities believe these attacks are connected to a global terror organization.
2: It was the American ambassador who first made the connection Thursday morning.
3: A Toronto policeman was killed, I believe, overnight in an investigation that may be linked to the United States.
2: Toronto's police chief then linking their operation on Martha Eden Way to the shooting at the U.S. consulate by the drivers of this Honda SUV in March.
4: Concerned a number of shootings, including a shooting at the United States consulate on University Avenue.
2: Within days of that attack, three synagogues in Toronto and Vaughan were also hit by bullets. Those attacks also came up in an investigation a world away, mentioned by someone wiretapped by U.S. authorities as he bragged about attacks in Amsterdam and Paris. According to an unsealed American criminal complaint, the man, an operative of the Islamic Revolutionary Guard Corps, said, "Our people were behind two attacks in Canada against the consulate and the Knesset," which the Americans believed referred to the consulate in Toronto and the synagogues. The man, Mohammed Bakr Saad Dawood al-Sadi, was arrested in Turkey in May and brought to the U.S., charged with directing 18 terrorist attacks throughout Europe.
5: Islamist jihadi-inspired extremist violence, that this continues to be a global phenomenon, that there continue to be organizations that actively feed it, and that there are individuals who actively recruit people to carry out such violence.
2: The RCMP confirming to CTV News their national security enforcement team was at the deployment Thursday morning.
6: This is an attack on Canada's freedom, and these people are financed. They're not casual criminals. These guys are, again, embedded, armed criminal gangs that are being financed to bring terror to Toronto, and the police are a frontline defense.
2: Against attacks that may have been commissioned a world away. John Woodward, CTV News.
1: Well, the body of OPP Constable Taryn Valley will be moved today from the coroner's office in North York to a funeral home in Thornhill. Constable Valley was killed in the line of duty in Northern Ontario on Tuesday when he was hit by a vehicle trying to apprehend a person. The procession will leave the coroner's office at approximately 10 o'clock this morning. It will then proceed west on the 401 from Keele Street, northbound on Highway 400, and then eastbound on the 407, exiting at Yonge. OPP say members of the public who wish to pay their respects may consider gathering safely at overpasses and also safe vantage points along the procession route. Well, two people are in a hospital after a crash in Mississauga this morning. The call came in just before 4:30. It happened at the intersection of Bramley and Derry Roads. That's just north of Pearson Airport. Peel paramedics tell CP24 two people were taken to hospital with non-life-threatening injuries. Police haven't said if any charges have been laid so far. And the province has awarded a $198 million contract for a large parking lot on the site of the redeveloped Ontario Place. The government says it's being built at a fraction of the $1.3 billion estimated in the 2024 Auditor General's report. The new lot will have 3,500 parking spots and 680 charging stations. No timeline for the completion, though, has been released. Ontario Place is undergoing a massive overhaul and will soon be home to the new Ontario Science Centre. Well, the Federal Privacy Commissioner says Elon Musk's Grok chatbot violated Canada's privacy laws. The Federal Privacy Commissioner launched an investigation in January to examine the large spread use of AI-generated sexualized content on X. It found that Grok's image generation tool operated without appropriate safeguards, and the lack of protections allowed users to create and share sexualized deepfakes, including many targeting women and children. According to researchers, Grok was at one point generating well over 6,000 sexualized images per hour.
7: This investigation demonstrates that Canada needs modernized federal privacy laws that will better support the development of trustworthy privacy protective technologies and help Canadians and Canadian organizations to thrive in today's modern data-driven world.
1: The Federal Privacy Commissioner also says he wants to see legal obligations for companies to implement privacy measures, and if they don't, to face monetary penalties and binding orders to ensure that Canadians' fundamental right to privacy is respected. Well, Canadian astronaut Jeremy Hansen was in town yesterday taking part in a special discussion hosted by the Ontario Science Centre. 2 months ago, of course, Hansen made history as the first Canadian to travel around the moon as part of NASA's Artemis II mission. He joined us on CP24 to talk more about that experience.
8: We were so busy when we got back to Earth. There was a lot to do, and you're just tired from that experience and just go, go, go. But now that I've had a bit more time, it has sunk in. Sometimes I even like question myself, man, did I really go to the moon? I mean, that was crazy, but I really did. And it has left me, when I reflect on it, it just has left me with a sense of gratitude. You know, me personally, for the experience, it's just extraordinary. I've yet to find the words to really capture the experience, but also gratitude on behalf of all of us for where this beautiful planet we have to live on. I've just seen it from a different perspective.
1: Hansen served as a mission specialist on Artemis II, becoming the first person from outside the U.S. to travel beyond low orbit Earth and the first to travel to the vicinity of the moon. The 50-year-old London native is also among the few people who've traveled farthest from Earth after breaking Apollo 13's distance record with the rest of his crew. Good guy, too. Meantime, let's talk some sports. Carolina Hurricanes are just one win away now from the Stanley Cup.
9: Vaho sets the cup in front. Here's a chance.
1: The Canes there scoring their fourth unanswered goal of the night, taking a 4-1 lead in the third period, and they hung on for a 4-2 victory. Carolina leads this series 3-2 now and is just a win away from hoisting the cup for the first time since 2006. Game 6 in Vegas, Sunday night. Okay, so coming up after the break, whether you're cheering for Canada or another team or country, we want to see your FIFA World Cup pride. We're going to have that conversation kicked off here on this Friday edition of CP24 Breakfast as Canada gets ready to make history later today.
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1: Live shot off the top of the CN Tower, 6:17 on your Friday morning, June the 12th, and we're looking live down at Toronto Stadium, where history will be made this afternoon as Team Canada takes on Bosnia and Herzegovina. 3 o'clock's the kickoff, 1:30 is when the opening ceremonies get underway as the World Cup officially descends and arrives in Toronto. That is going to be such an exciting moment indeed. Let's talk about the time and place right now, though. 6:17, a little bit of overcast and haze in the skies there, and it's already a muggy one out there. 20 degrees, feels like 26, going to a high today of 27. And once you factor in the humidity, we're going to be well into the 30s. So prepare for that. If you plan on being anywhere near FanFest, or if you're fortunate enough to have tickets to the game today, you want to make sure you're hydrated, you want to make sure you have a little sunscreen on, and you're going to want to make sure that you have that opportunity to cool down if you need it, because it's going to be one of those warm and muggy days. Tomorrow, Saturday, bright and beautiful, high of 28. Then Sunday, that's when we get a chance of some early morning showers. But look at the temperature dropping. Saturday, high of 28. Sunday's high, just 22. Kind of around seasonal, maybe even a little below seasonal for this time of year. And then the overnight low into Monday is 12. So really a significant drop off. So this sort of hot and muggy period that we've been experiencing for the last little while, well, that's going to run out, looks like, Saturday night into Sunday morning. Thank you, Maytel. Yeah, I've always wanted Bill's job. meantime, Team Canada plays its first 2026 FIFA World Cup match today, again, right here in Toronto, but in one of the most diverse cities on the planet and regions, really. We know fans are cheering for countries right around the world.
0: So whether you're backing Canada or another team close to your heart, send us your photos and videos showing your World Cup pride. Let's see how Toronto celebrates the beautiful game. Email us at now@cb24.com and we will share some of those responses this morning.
1: So what's your pick? Who are you going to be backing?
0: Honestly, I guess I will be cheering for Canada. My son is wanted Jamaica in the game, but they didn't qualify.
1: They didn't qualify, no. They had great jerseys, though.
0: So, yeah they do. But there he is. He's a soccer player. He's a goalie.
1: Okay.
0: Obsessed.
1: Yeah.
0: So they didn't qualify. So I guess we're just going to be going for Canada, because why not? We live here.
1: Yeah. Will you be watching the game with him this afternoon? Is that the plan? 3 o'clock, maybe?
0: I won't. He won't be home.
1: He'll still be at school. That's a good point. I wonder if the schools will pull out some screens or pull. I would have said pull out TVs, but they don't have TVs anymore.
0: They did when the O.J. Simpson trial was on.
1: I know. Yeah, exactly.
0: Maybe.
1: Yeah, yeah. So I'm obviously cheering for Canada. I've got this scarf that was generously given to me by the FIFA folks. And I've also got a jersey underneath that I'm saving for the end of the game. But of course, I've always said this. I was born in England, and so obviously I've got a huge part of my heart that's behind England. England has come close the last little while, never made the finals in a little while, but they've made the semis, and they've been close, and Harry Kane and Shearer, and they've got some great players, and they've got, I think, a better chance than Canada, being realistic, right? If you watch our colleagues over at TSN giving the analysis, I mean, I think we kind of know that, but I'm really pulling for Canada to get a win this time. We've scored goals. We scored one goal and then had an own goal that we got credit for last time out in Qatar, but we haven't really ever got a win. So I really want to see Canada
0: Maybe
1: get a win.
0: Silly question, but has Canada ever qualified?
1: Yeah, this is our third time.
0: This is our
1: third
0: time.
1: We were 86 last time and now.
0: 86.
1: Yeah, 86 was the first time. I remember watching that.
0: You
1: do. 86 or 84. Might have been 84. Either way, it's been a while. And then from 84, 86 to 4 years ago, there was a huge gap. And now here we are again.
0: Well, at least they qualified while they're in the hosting country.
1: As a host country, you kind of get a little. You're in anyway. But they were qualified regardless. They're good enough. Anyway, we want to see your FIFA pride. And this is a video already coming in from one of our viewers. Mare says, this is my dog playing for Team Canada. Yeah, there we go. She's got different moves every time she plays. Look at that.
0: Is that sped up?
1: I don't think it is. I think it's like that. Nope, that's real speed.
0: That dog got into something.
1: Yeah. Wow. And have a look at this. This is video shared from our colleague Ocean, who typically sits behind the wall where Maytel is. This is quote unquote referees directing traffic at Peter and Richmond during rush hour yesterday.
0: That's so cool.
1: Their names are Avery Goodcall and Colin Offside. Okay, I get it. I was like, is that really their names? They're from the Federation of Incredibly Friendly Artists or FIFA. Get it. I like that. Make sure you pay attention when you're driving or cycling downtown, because you could get a red card if you're not careful. I like that. That's a pretty fun way of bringing something else to the game there.
0: I like that.
1: Yeah, yeah. So there is that. And across the city, of course, fans will be packing patios, bars, and public squares, turning every match into a celebration of pride, diversity, and culture. And Adjua gave us her watch party picks for people without tickets. Have a look.
3: There's six matches, and you want to know, if you're a supporter of any of these teams, you want to know where to go. We're going to start with match one. That is the first game with Team Canada. It's Canada versus Bosnia-Herzegovina on June 12th at 3 p.m. So where to watch? You can go to the GE Alliance Canada Soccer House, Toronto, at the Harbourfront Centre. Mm-hmm. Also, Bosnia-Herzegovina, this is a really, really great place. So it's Markovic Fine Foods in Etobicoke. It's a party in the parking lot. So they're going to have big screens. They're going to have all the things. That 44 Wellsworth Drive, that is in Etobicoke. They're going to have face painting, music, Balkan, barbecue. It's going to have all the fixings. Sounds you want to be there.
1: Okay, and don't adjust your set. That was taped a while ago when Adjoa and I were putting together part of that CP24 Countdown to the Kickoff special, and Adjoa has really gone through all of the different watch parties for the different sort of six matches throughout the tournament that are being played, at least in Toronto. So we've got you covered on that. It airs multiple times over the next couple of days as well to get people teed up for that. So you can check that out and keep watching CP24 Breakfast all morning for more on the World Cup. Also coming up, a surprise worth shrieking over. We'll have a look at what's going on here in your morning smile up next.
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1: Let's kick off your morning smile on this Friday morning with a surprise of a lifetime for this dad and daughter duo.
34: Straight from the six! That is number one six!
1: Yeah, they're a little excited because, yeah, that is Drake in the backseat surprising these two fans, not just by joining their daily carpool karaoke, but also giving them a brand new Cadillac Escalade. Wow. Randy and his daughter sing Drake songs every day when they drive home from school, and the rapper apparently noticed and then generously gave them a caddy. Wow.
35: Come on.
1: Isn't that looks
35: wild?
1: Pretty souped up, too. Like, look at the leather. Like that.
35: Yeah, they've got like 500,000 followers, if I'm not mistaken.
1: Yeah.
35: And they love Drake, and I don't know if he bought them a brand new car. Is that the brand new car, though? I don't know, because then that would be really staged.
1: Good point. I obviously don't know, because this is the first time I'm seeing this video as well.
35: But that's so cool.
1: Pretty nice-looking vehicle.
34: Hey, okay.
1: I mean, look, there could be another way of sort of like how they got them into that or whatever, and then all of a sudden Drake shows up, but that is pretty wild. Like, this is what I love about social media.
35: Yeah.
1: This is social media for the good, right? Like, this father and daughter just having some fun, started singing carpool karaoke, one artist, and that artist notices, and next thing you know, something great like this happens. Like,
0: so
1: that
0: true.
1: Is definitely social media for
0: the dad's
1: good.
0: A little too yelly, though.
1: Look, he's excited. He just got given
0: no,
1: a Cadillac
0: videos,
1: Escalade.
0: Though,
1: I mean, that's
0: all the videos.
1: I've never,
0: he's very
1: again,
0: yelly,
1: I've never,
0: shrieky.
1: Believe it or not, that's not
0: cool.
1: on my algorithm.
0: So, it's not?
1: No.
0: Okay.
1: But anyway, I'm very happy for them.
0: Me too.
1: And we're very happy you're watching CP24 Breakfast. That's your morning smile for the morning. Your headlines are coming up after this quick break.
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1: Canada's first ever World Cup game on home soil is now just hours away. Canada versus Bosnia and Herzegovina goes today at 3 o'clock. Full coverage straight ahead. Transit service, meantime, being ramped up right across the city today for the big game day. Both the TTC and Metrolinx are expanding service all day long. And the body of OPP Constable Taryn Bally will be moved later this morning in a procession from the coroner's office in North York to a funeral home in Thornhill. All right, thanks for joining us here on CP24 Breakfast on this Friday, June the 12th. Appreciate you being here. Jen is on vacation. She's back on Monday. And Bill's on location. So right now, it's just me, Nick Dixon. But I'll be handling your weather until Bill checks back in at 7 o'clock this morning. So let's take you outside right now and have a look at the conditions out there. Live shot looking over Nathan Phillips Square there. And you know that that area, that's a watch party space in the city right now, one of the FIFA activations. It's going to be packed later on. What do you need to know weather-wise? Well, it's going to be hot and sticky later on. Going to have about 27 this afternoon. The good news is any morning showers, according to Bill's forecast, which he graciously sent me, should be clear by this afternoon. So again, opening ceremony start at 1:30. The game kicks off at 3, looking like we're for decent conditions at that point. Today's high 27, but once you factor in the humidity, it's going to feel much warmer than that.
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0: Well, already a very busy drive on the 401 eastbound as you make your way from the Allen all the way out towards Bayview. I was actually stuck in this mess trying to get into work this morning. That's because there were problems on the 401 eastbound in the express out through Bayview. It looks like the problem has cleared. And the reason for this added overflow was because the collector lanes were also closed for overnight construction. So nothing has really recovered just yet on the 401 eastbound as you make your way out towards Bayview. Once you hit the Bayview stretch where that collision was, was, it does start to clear up, which is some relief. Westbound 401, you can see already loading up in towards the middle of the city. Out of the Durham region, there's really no issue. Reports of some troubles out here somewhere. Haven't spotted them just yet. It's westbound 401, somewhere just around the Morningside stretch. And starting at 10 o'clock this morning, there's going to be road closures lakeshore between BC Drive and Bathurst. But as you can see, all lanes are still wide open because it's not quite 10 o'clock just yet.
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1: All right, we're just hours away now from making history in the city. FIFA World Cup action officially kicks off in Toronto this afternoon. And CP24's Courtney Hills is live this morning near Toronto Stadium ahead of the opening ceremony and kickoff at 3 o'clock. Look, Courtney, I don't think you just saw the graphic we just had here. It was like this flags unfurling, soccer ball flying across the screen. We are ready, and so is the city.
4: Yeah. It's so true. You feel the buildup, right? The excitement, the anticipation. This moment is finally here. Something we have been waiting for in Toronto for years. You're right. We're just outside of the brand new Toronto Stadium. They've done so many renovations to get ready for this historic moment. I want to bring in Don Boyle, the CEO of Exhibition Place. I can't believe this moment is here. How excited are you for this,
5: Don? I know. So much planning. And wow, we wake up and it's the day, right? So go Canada, go. Yeah. Stands are ready. We're ready. The gates open 4 hours in advance. And so we're just waiting for the people now. This is exciting.
4: And there will be so many people, so many fans in the stands. You guys have put so many renovations into the new Toronto Stadium. Tell us what people can expect when they arrive here later.
5: Yeah, I think one of the cool things are the four major digital screens.
1: Okay, that is unfortunate there. We've lost Courtney's mic there, just talking to the head of the Exhibition Place. You know, he was down here a couple of months ago in studio with us talking about all the excitement that goes along with Toronto hosting the World Cup. So it is an enormous event. We'll see if we can get an interview or more from that coming up with Courtney. In the meantime, of course, Toronto's game kicks off today. But before that, there was a star-studded opening ceremony. That kicks off the event at 1:30. Hitting the stage, representing Canada, will be Alessia Cara, Eliana, Jesse Reyes, and Michael Bublé, among others. Organizers say the event will showcase Canada's rich diversity. A similar opening ceremony is happening in LA today, with performances expected from Katy Perry and Tyla. Also, road closures, that'll be a big part of the story. They're in place ahead of Canada's first World Cup match. This is Strawn right now, which is currently off limits from King to East Liberty Street. Starting at 10 o'clock this morning, Lakeshore will be closed from British Columbia Road to Bathurst, and Dufferin will be shut down from Springhurst Avenue to BC Road. Fleet Street from Strawn to Angelique Street will only be TTC only, and Fort York Boulevard from Angelique to Lakeshore will also be closed. These closures will be in place until 8 o'clock tonight and will return for the five other day matches or match days here in Toronto. It's very pedestrian friendly. I've got to say, I was down there yesterday collecting credentials, but it is going to be something you'll need to factor in if you plan on driving in and around the city.
15: Well, Mexico may be with an opening here, and that is the opening goal of the World Cup.
1: Now, co-host Mexico opened the tournament yesterday with a pretty nice win. The first goal coming just 9 minutes into their match against South Africa in Mexico City, so effectively in front of a home crowd. Mexico added a second goal in the 66th minute and won this match 2-0.
19: Over the top, Wang, and continued that.
1: And the other match on the opening day saw South Korea taking on Czechia, also in Stadium Azteca. After falling behind, Korea did score twice in a 13-minute period to pick up a 2-1 win. The U.S. opens its tournament tonight against Paraguay in Los Angeles. Now, the weather is expected to clear up this afternoon in time for the FIFA Fan Festival at Fort York, but yesterday was a different story. Hundreds were forced to leave the official viewing party shortly after 4 p.m. yesterday due to the risk of lightning, and it never reopened. Things are looking better again for today, with mainly sunny conditions in the forecast for this afternoon.
20: Well, we're sad because we were not able to finish the game, but it's okay. We need to leave.
21: We didn't see anything, to be honest.
22: But we understand.
21: Yeah.
22: How are you feeling?
3: I mean, it's okay. It's for our own security, so it's okay.
21: Yeah, we want to be safe, but at the same time, we wanted to enjoy the game, so it's disappointing.
3: It is what it is.
21: And nothing's happening right now. There's no rain. There's no thunder.
22: You have to have a plan B. Like, what if weather gets bad? Then have a plan B. They didn't have a plan B. Their plan B was canceled the event. Like, come on, guys. Like, all the money that FIFA has, they could have invested in something else, because we know that FIFA gets a lot of money from these events. Like, we know.
1: Now, the TTC will stay open later tonight, making sure fans can get home after celebrating Canada's 2026 World Cup debut. The TTC says starting today, subway service will run past the usual 1:30 in the morning closing time. The transit agency will also be ramping up subway and bus service throughout the day. And Metrolinx is offering late service on Up Express and the Lakeshore East and West lines throughout the week. Customers can expect trains every 10 to 15 minutes between Union and Exhibition stations. Now, as Canada gets ready for the first match, the province has added two major ticket resale sites to its consumer watch list. SeatGeek and StubHub are now on the consumer beware list. Ontario's Ticket Sales Act prohibits reselling tickets for events above their original total purchase price, and the law also covers resale sites. Both companies say the province has failed to provide enough clarity around how to comply with the new law, while the Ministry of Public and Business Service Delivery says it's been working with those companies to help them do just that. Last week, the government more than doubled the fines for repeat offenders to $25,000. And Canada's FIFA Sherpa and Secretary of Sport, Adam Vancouverden, spoke to TB24 about what he believes the World Cup is going to contribute to the country.
23: Whatever people want to do, their hobbies, their activities, the sports they love should be easier to access. So those funds will be lowering the barriers to access to sport. And those include the affordability in terms of access, inclusion, just making sure that everybody can access a sport and activity they love. Because, well, I personally benefited from that down at the Canoe Club, Burlow Canoe Club in Oakville growing up. But, you know, it's a really analog opportunity for kids in an increasingly digital world to make friends, learn new skills, develop confidence, and it's healthy to get outside and play sports, particularly when the weather's as nice as it is right now in Toronto.
1: And remember, you can catch all the footy action throughout the FIFA World Cup on TSN, CTV, and Crave. Well, the body of OPP Constable Taryn Valley will be moved today from the coroner's office in North York to a funeral home in Thornhill. Constable Valley was killed in the line of duty in Northern Ontario on Tuesday when he was hit by a vehicle trying to stop someone. The procession will leave the coroner's office at approximately 10 o'clock this morning. It will then head west on the 401 from Keele Street, north on Highway 400, and then east on the 407, exiting at Yonge Street. OPP say members of the public who wish to pay their respects may consider gathering safely at overpasses and safe vantage points along the procession route. And the family of a Toronto police officer is also grieving after he was killed in the line of duty. Constable Mark Pinizzotto was a married father of 14-year-old twins. The 43-year-old member of the emergency task force was shot yesterday morning in North York while helping carry out a search warrant.
24: I didn't know him personally, but I met him many times at the ETF. Just one of the most well-respected members of our emergency task force. You can see that from the outpouring of support for him and his family, not just from the emergency task force. People from across the service that worked with him over his last 18 years showed up today, went to the hospital to see his family. And there's a lot of family support for his wife, and we're going to be there to support the ETF and his family for the rest of their lives.
1: And leaders at all levels of government offering their condolences and also reacting to Pinizzotto's death.
25: We also recognize the toll that moments like this take on all first responders who continue to show up for us, even in the hardest of circumstances. And I thank them for their work. We are so grateful for all who serve and continue to stand with those who keep our community safe.
26: These officers, these brave officers serving, as I say, protecting our communities, we're in their debt forever. Our thoughts of the country mourn with their families, their loved ones, their fellow officers, their communities. I have been briefed on the circumstances. It's prudent to not share the details of that at this stage. Details will be shared, particularly through Toronto Police Service and the Minister of Public Safety when appropriate.
1: Premier Doug Ford also sharing a statement that reads in part, I extend my sincere condolences to the family, loved ones, and fellow service members of Toronto Police Service Constable Mark Pinizzotto, who was killed in the line of duty. Today is a sobering reminder of the sacrifices and risks faced by police officers across Ontario every day as they work to keep our province safe. Well, two people are in hospital after a crash in Mississauga this morning. The call coming in a little before 4:30. It happened in the intersection of Bramley and Derry Roads, just north of Pearson Airport. Peel paramedics tell CP24 two people were taken to hospital with non-life-threatening injuries. Police haven't said if any charges have been laid. 17-year-old, meantime, is charged with attempted murder and a stabbing at Woodbine Beach last Friday. 14 suspects have now been arrested, all charged with assault causing bodily harm, with the 17-year-old facing the additional charge. Police say a group of suspects approached two people at the beach and an altercation ensued, with one of the victims being stabbed. Both victims were taken to hospital with non-life-threatening injuries. Well, the province has awarded a $198 million contract for a large parking lot on the site of a redeveloped Ontario Place. Now, the government says it's being built at a fraction of the $1.3 billion estimated in a 2024 Auditor General's report. The new lot will have 3,500 spaces and 680 charging stations. There's no timeline for a completion just yet. Ontario Place is undergoing a massive overhaul and will soon be home to the new Ontario Science Centre. The Federal Privacy Commissioner says Elon Musk's Grok chatbot has violated Canada's privacy laws. The Federal Privacy Commissioner launched an investigation in January examining the large spread of AI-generated sexualized content on X. It found that Grok's image generation tool operated without appropriate safeguards. The lack of protections allowed users to create and share sexualized deepfakes, including many targeting women and children. According to researchers, Grok was at one point generating well over 6,000 sexualized images per hour.
6: This case should serve as a powerful reminder for all organizations, especially those developing and deploying emerging technologies like AI, about the importance of prioritizing privacy at the outset of any initiative. Privacy must be embedded into the conception, design, operation, and management of products and services, because appropriate safeguards are the cornerstone of responsible innovation.
1: Now, the Federal Privacy Commissioner also says he wants to see legal obligations for companies to implement privacy measures, and if they don't, well, to face monetary penalties and binding orders to ensure that Canadians' fundamental right to privacy is respected. Let's talk a little sports this morning. It's a six-way tie for the lead after the opening round of the RBC Canadian Open in Caledon. American Brooks Koepka is among the leaders who shot 6-under at TPC Toronto. Mississauga's Matthew Anderson also tied for the lead. BC's Nick Taylor, who won the National Men's Championship in 2023, was 3-under. He is tied for 32nd, and Richmond Hill's Taylor Pendrith was a stroke better at 4-under. He is tied for 19th. All right, coming up here on CP24 Breakfast, everything you need to know about your morning commute, including traffic, transit, and a check-in on operations out of Pearson Airport. Live shot off the top of the tower this morning as Toronto gets ready to host its first ever World Cup match.
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1: Live shot this morning, taking a look at Pearson Airport. A little overcast out there this morning, but let's find out how things are going. Live into the Integrated Operations Control Center, Airport Duty Manager Michael Tomas standing by, showing off that Canada pride this morning. Michael, everyone's cheering for Canada indeed. And how are things looking at Pearson this morning?
12: Yeah, definitely Canada proud today on this special occasion. So, yeah, things are looking good. Beautiful day out there currently. We got 143,000 passengers traveling through Toronto Pearson today. Just over 1,000 flights once again. So we're starting to ramp up into that summer peak period. The morning peak is happening right now. But last check, the wait times are normal. And then just the reminder, passengers traveling to East Coast airports, they're going to be dealing with some fog and mist. Any passengers traveling to the U.S. Northeast, once again this afternoon, may deal with some en route thunderstorms. So just check your flight status before leaving home. And then World Cup activities once again continue at Terminal 1 and Terminal 3 here at Pearson. So once again, activities in both terminals starting at 10:30 up until about 5 o'clock this evening. So any passengers arriving or departing can take part. And go Canada, go. And back to you, Nick.
1: Go Canada, go indeed. Michael, thanks so much. Hope everything is great this weekend at Pearson as well. Appreciate this update. Let's find out how things are looking out on the roads over to Maytel right now. And Maytel, I just want to tell our viewers a little story that you were stuck in traffic this morning. Our traffic specialist. It happens to the best of us, Maytel.
0: It's ridiculous. And I should have been listening to traffic somewhere, but there was no one to listen to. So I got a little stuck on the 401 eastbound in the express out through Bayview. That's because there was a collision, East 401 Express through Bayview in two left lanes. The collectors were closed for overnight construction, so there was nowhere to go, unfortunately. Now it's just a case of volume. Overnight roadwork has wrapped up, and the problem, East Express through Bayview, is gone. So now the 401 eastbound, it is slow from the 427 as you make your way across the city. This is the site of the earlier issue that we had. 401 East Express through Bayview, all is gone, but it is definitely slow. You can see the westbound side also pretty heavy as you make your way from the 404 out through Bayview in towards the middle of the city. No issue heading out of the Durham region just yet in towards Scarborough. Still looks good. You're flying by here through Neil had reports of problems. They're gone. And starting at 10 o'clock this morning, the Lakeshore will be closed between BC Drive and Bathurst. But as you can see so far, all is well downtown. Now let's check in with Susan Wynn over at TTC Transit Control and see how that's doing so far this morning. Good morning, Susan.
13: Good morning, Maytel. So if you're heading out to take transit for your regular morning commute, the subway is moving very well across the city. However, on our surface routes, we are dealing with the disruption affecting our 501 Queen streetcars. There's a security incident on board a streetcar eastbound at Queen and Bathurst that's affecting service there. There's currently no streetcar service between Shaw and Spadina. Those streetcars are having to detour along King until police respond to this incident. So leave yourself plenty of extra travel time if you are taking the 501 Queen this morning. And it's a big day for the city. The Toronto's first match at Toronto Stadium takes place this afternoon, and we're ready to get fans there. With thousands of fans expected and virtually no parking on site, TTC is your best option there. But one thing to keep in mind, there is no transit service to Exhibition Loop. The main hub is the Fleet Hub that's located on Fleet Street between Fort York and Strawn. The easiest way to get there is taking the 509 Harbour Front from Union Station or the 511 Bathurst route from Bathurst Station. Both those streetcar routes will be operating every 5 minutes or better throughout throughout the day. We also have lots of train service on lines 1 and 2 today to get you there, ensuring that your trip is as smooth as possible. And be on the lookout for our customer service ambassadors. They'll be wearing the same red jersey that I am today, and they'll be happy to help you, guide you, and navigate to the stadium. For more information, check our service alerts on our website. Make sure to plan ahead and download that transit app. Now over to you, Nick. Good morning.
1: Hey, good morning, Susan. Yeah, I saw a lot of those fellow colleagues of yours with a jersey on yesterday in the vicinity there. So, yeah, we'll look out for those. Susan, thanks for these updates. And we're going to have plenty of extra updates from the TTC throughout the FIFA World Cup, especially maybe over those six matches in Toronto. Hey, Roger Peterson's here from B&M Bloomberg. A day before he goes on vacation.
2: Not even a day.
1: Not even hours before going on vacation.
2: But I already got my running shoes on. 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
1: In minutes, he'll have your business headlines. Any trillionaires on the
2: 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We're talking trillionaires.
1: Yeah, you and I? Nope. Sadly, no. 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
1: BNN Bloomberg's Roger Peterson joining us on this Friday morning with more on the Friday business headlines. I know we're going to get to the trillionaire sort of SpaceX situation.
12: Yeah, just going to do the market quick.
1: But the market, let's get there.
12: The market yesterday surged on the news that there was another potential deal. I saw a stat. I think Trump has said there's been a deal 32 times now.
1: Out of the last 100 days or something like that. Yeah,
12: something,
1: yeah,
12: sort of like every 32. And then I was hearing some of the details from the Iranian side today, and I'm like, oh, that doesn't sound like that's something that Trump is going to agree to.
1: Like a pretty good deal for Iran at this point.
12: But right now, the markets are reacting. Most of the futures are up right now, and oil is down. So, you know,
1: I've noticed gas prices have slipped a little this week as well, sort of in that $1.65, $1.68 range.
12: Ooh, so, we're spoiled by that.
1: Yeah,
12: aren't we?
1: I mean,
12: Holy cow.
1: A couple of months ago, we would have been sort of complaining about it. Now we're like, well, it was up at $1.96 at one point. So, wow, it's cheap.
12: Hey, what a deal, right? Yeah, instead of 20 pounds of pressure on your head, there's only 10 pounds.
1: Exactly, So, okay, but this is the big business story of the day, right? SpaceX goes public. How many zeros?
12: A lot. I can't even. It's Richie Rich territory.
1: I can't fathom it either.
12: Did anybody ever read Richie Rich as a kid?
1: Yes.
12: Trillionaire was one of the Richie Rich Trillions was one of the comic books.
1: Yeah.
12: This is Elon Musk's life now.
1: Yeah.
12: It'll go. It's expected to go on the market around noon. I think is what they're guessing at. It looks like they'll come in at $135 a share. 555 million shares are being released. You can do the math on that, and it puts him at a trillionaire. Puts the value of the company SpaceX at $1.8 trillion, ahead of Tesla, which
1: he also owns
12: part of, Meta and Walmart. Now, I was looking it up, and here are some other people who are going to become not just millionaires with this, all company people with the company, they're going to become billionaires. Antonio Gracias will be worth $65 billion if everything unfolds the way it will. The SpaceX employees, on average, they're going to become millionaires. 4,400 current and former employees will become millionaires with this
1: 4,400?
12: 4,400. And some of the CEO, Gwynne Shotwell, owns 12.6 million shares. CFO, Brett Johnson, 9.6 million at $135 a share.
1: I mean, these are paper millionaires and billionaires.
12: I can't say the note, but this is the quote from somebody. It's worth a metric blank ton of money.
1: I think we can all fill in that blank.
12: That's a natural
1: quote.
12: With
1: buck, you know? Yeah, that is incredible. I mean, that is a staggering amount of money.
12: Yeah.
1: But, you know, there's an interesting situation here where SpaceX, in its very early days, was a startup.
12: Yep.
1: Elon Musk, of course, is one of the smartest people on Earth. Love him or hate him. He's got a brain
12: he's
1: for
12: brilliant.
1: A lot of things.
12: Yeah.
1: No, some
12: absolutely.
1: Startups flop.
12: Yeah,
1: and some startups succeed, and more flop than succeed.
12: Yeah. It's a risk, right? That's when you invest early, you're kind of rolling the dice with your money.
1: Exactly, but wow.
12: These guys, it has all paid
1: off. Coming
12: up,
1: is seven a good luck number and rolling the dice or something? Because it seems like they're coming up snake eyes or seven.
12: No, you don't want snake eyes. Lucky sevens. You want
1: sevens. I'm not a gambler at all, but nevertheless, it's exciting. Listen, Roger, have a great trip.
12: Craps is the best odds.
1: Is it? Okay.
12: Apparently, yeah.
1: All right, well, I've never played that either.
12: All right.
1: Let's go. Roger, we'll see you in about 10 days' time. Enjoy the trip. And we're back at 7 o'clock with your headlines right after.
13: There's only one Chum. And there's only one Marilyn Dennis.
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0: We are now just hours away from Canada's first ever FIFA World Cup match on home soil. It'll be Canada taking on Bosnia and Herzegovina this afternoon at Toronto Stadium. We have full coverage for you straight ahead. A transit service is also being ramped up across the city for game day. Both the TTC and Metrolinx expanding service throughout the day. And the body of OPP Constable Taryn Bali will be moved later this morning in a procession from the coroner's office in North York to a funeral home in Thornhill. And let's give you a live shot of Toronto Stadium this morning from our camera on top of the CN Tower. In just a few hours' time, it will be packed full of excited soccer fans as Canada gets ready for its opening match against Bosnia and Herzegovina. This is Group B match play. It'll start at 3 o'clock this afternoon. That stadium, that area is going to be absolutely packed with thousands and thousands of fans. Well, good morning and thanks for joining us here on CB24 Breakfast. I'm Nick Dixon. That's Bill Coulter live this morning down at Rendezvous. And of course, Bill, that's another place to check out the action if you're not fortunate enough to have the ticket. Great spot to be. Very colorful, very bright. But what's happening on the forecast side of things today? I know we're in for another muggy day, but what about any precipitation?
1: Yeah, boy, it still looks like really, really good news for kickoff the pitch at 3 p.m. We are looking at clearing skies, decreasing humidity just in time for game time. And that bodes really well, not only for the players, but also viewers. If they come down here to TSN Viewing Lounge at Rendezvous, brought to you by Casamigos, which also makes it for a fun afternoon. But look what they've done. Like, they painted everything. They've got the screen up there with the sports. I mean, this is going to be a great place to be able to take in not only this game, but all the games through the run into mid-July. All right, let's take a look at where we are right now, where we're headed. We are sitting at 20, feeling like 26. So there's still some mugginess. There were some showers that came through between about 5 and 7. Could see an isolated drip or drop. I don't think it's a big deal from here on in. What we will

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1: Well, just a heads up, starting at 10 o'clock this morning, there will be several road closures because of the match that is happening downtown. But so far, you can see the lakeshore. It is open right now between BC Drive and Bathurst. This stretch of roadway is going to be shut down starting at 10 o'clock this morning. You'll find so far, it is just really a case of volume on the rest of your major routes. The 401 eastbound heading just by the 427, really starting to load up from south of Pearson now as you make your way out towards the 400. No issue just beyond that out towards the Bayview stretch. Much better now. There wasn't much earlier collision there. Westbound side seems to have opened up just a bit beyond the Don Valley Parkway out towards the Bayview stretch, which is a bit of relief. There was some construction on the westbound side of the QEW just by the Dixie stretch in the left lane. They were there a couple of minutes ago still in the left lane. It looks like they have wrapped up. Eastbound QEW, that is certainly building through Mississauga. The Gardner East into downtown also just starting to pick up with some volume as well, but no live lane issues.
0: The CP24 traffic report is brought to you by
1: CapitalDirect.ca. Now let's see how transit is doing so far this morning with Susan Wynn over at TTC Transit Control. Good morning, Susan.
2: Good morning, Maytel. We're doing great this morning. We have full service on all our lines, actually extra service on several of our routes to get fans to the Toronto Stadium today for that first match. So with thousands of fans expected, a lot of major road closures and no parking, taking the TTC is your best option. So the closest transit stop is the Fleet Hub that's located on Fleet Street between Strawn and Fort York. It's about a 10-minute walk to the Toronto Stadium and roughly 5 minutes to the FIFA Fan Festival. And it's very easy to get there. We have several options for you to choose from. If you're coming from Line 1 at Union Station, you can take the 509 Harbourfront, or from St. Andrew Station, we'll have the 809 Fleet Hub Express bus that'll operate directly to the Fleet Hub. And if you're coming from Line 2, you can take the 511 Bathurst streetcar from Bathurst Station, or from Dufferin Station, take the 29 or 929 Dufferin bus, and we'll also have a dedicated express bus, the 829, that'll operate to Dufferin Gate Loop, and that's about a 10-minute walk to the stadium as well. We'll have extra service on the 509 and 511. They'll be operating every 5 minutes or better. And also, you'll see lots of TTC staff at key transit points to help you make your connection there. Just be on the lookout for them. They'll be wearing the same bright red jersey that I am, so they'll be very easy to spot. But make sure to plan ahead, download our transit app, and check our service alerts on our website for real-time updates during your commute. 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
3: Okay, Susan, thank you for that update. So the FIFA World Cup kicks off in Toronto this afternoon as Canada takes on Bosnia and Herzegovina in its opening match. The game is the first of six at Toronto Stadium, which has been revamped and renovated for this World Cup. This will be Canada's third appearance all time at the World Cup, and the country still looking for its first ever victory. Fans are hoping that it happens this afternoon. Now, Toronto will kick off today's game with a star-studded opening ceremony. The event starts at 1:30 this afternoon. Hitting the stage to represent Canada will be Alessia Cara, Eliana, Jesse Reyes, and Michael Bublé, among others. Organizers say the event will showcase Canada's rich diversity. A similar ceremony is also happening today in Los Angeles with performances by Katy Perry and Tyla. And road closures will be in place ahead of Canada's first World Cup match. Starting at 10 o'clock this morning, Lakeshore will be closed from British Columbia Road to Bathurst, and Dufferin will be shut down from Springhurst Avenue to BC Road. Fleet Street from Strawn to Angelique Street will be TTC access only, while Fort York Boulevard from Angelique to Lakeshore will also be closed. Those closures will be in place until 8 o'clock tonight and will return for the other five match days here in Toronto.
4: All Mexico, maybe with an opening here, and that is the opening goal of the World Cup!
3: Yeah, there it was. Co-host Mexico opening the tournament yesterday with a win in front of their home fans. That first goal coming just 9 minutes into their match against South Africa in Mexico City. Mexico added a second goal in the 66th minute and won the match 2-0.
5: Over the top, Huang had continued that run. Oh, is in the middle, and oh, scores!
3: And the other match last night saw South Korea taking on Czechia, also at Stadium Azteca. After falling behind, Korea scored twice in a 13-minute span, picking up a 2-1 win. The U.S. again opens its tournament tonight against Paraguay in Los Angeles. And the weather here is expected to clear up this afternoon in time for FIFA Fan Festival at Fort York, but it was a different story yesterday as the thousands there were forced to leave the official viewing party shortly after 4 o'clock due to the risk of lightning. The lightning never actually arrived, but things are looking better today with mainly sunny conditions in the forecast.
6: Well, we're sad because we were not able to finish the game, but

0: it's okay, we need to leave.
1: We didn't see anything, to be honest.
2: But we understand.
1: Yeah.
3: How are you feeling?
2: I mean, it's okay. It's for our own security, so it's okay.
1: Yeah, we want to be safe, but at the same time, we wanted to enjoy the game, so it's disappointing.
2: It is what it is.
1: And nothing's happening right now. There's no rain. There's no thunder.
4: You have to have a plan B. Like, what if weather gets bad? Then have a plan B. They didn't have a plan B. Their plan B was cancel the event. Like, come on, guys. Like, all the money that FIFA has, they could have invested in something else, because we know that FIFA gets a lot of money from these events. Like, we know.
5: Meantime, the TTC will stay open later tonight to make sure fans get home after celebrating Canada's 2026 World Cup debut. The TTC says starting today, subway service will run past the usual 1:30 a.m. closing time. The transit agency will also ramp up subway and bus service throughout the day. Metrolinx is also offering late night service on both Up Express and the Lakeshore East and West lines throughout the week. That means customers can expect trains every 10 to 15 minutes between Union and Exhibition stations. And as Canada gets ready for its first match, the province has added two major ticket resale sites to its consumer watch list. SeatGeek and StubHub are now on the consumer beware list. Ontario's Ticket Sales Act prohibits reselling tickets for events above their original total purchase price. The law also covers resale sites. Both companies say the province has failed to provide enough clarity around how to comply with this new law. The Ministry of Public and Business Service Delivery says it's been working with the companies, though, to help them do just that. Last week, the government more than doubled the fines of repeat offenders to $25,000. And Canada's FIFA Sherpa and Secretary of Sport, Adam Vancouver, to join CP24 to discuss what he believes the World Cup will contribute to Canada.
6: Whatever people want to do, their hobbies, their activities, the sports they love should be easier to access. So those funds will be lowering the barriers to access to sport. And those include the affordability in terms of access, inclusion, just making sure that everybody can access a sport and activity they love. Because, well, I personally benefited from that down at the Canoe Club, Burlow Canoe Club in Oakville growing up. But you know, it's a really analog opportunity for kids in an increasingly digital world to make friends, learn new skills, develop confidence, and it's healthy to get outside and play sports, particularly when the weather's as nice as it is right now in Toronto.
5: And keep in mind, you can catch all the footy action throughout the FIFA World Cup on our friends at TSN, CTV, and Crave. Well, the body of OPP Constable Taryn Bally will be moved this Friday morning from the coroner's office in North York to a funeral home in Thornhill. Constable Bally was killed in the line of duty in Northern Ontario on Tuesday when he was hit by a vehicle while he was trying to stop someone. The procession will leave the coroner's office at about 10 o'clock this morning. It will then head west on the 401 from Keele Street, north on Highway 400, and then head east on the 407 before exiting at Yonge Street. OPP say members of the public who wish to pay their respects can safely consider gathering at overpasses and safe vantage points along the procession route. And the family of a Toronto police officer is grieving after he was killed in the line of duty. Constable Mark Pinizzotto was a married father of 14-year-old twins. The 43-year-old member of the emergency task force was shot yesterday morning in North York, helping carry out a search warrant. Leaders of all levels of government are offering their condolences and also reacting to his death.
7: We also recognize the toll that moments like this take on all first responders who continue to show up for us, even in the hardest of circumstances. And I thank them for their work. We are so grateful for all who serve and continue to stand with those who keep our community safe.
8: These officers, these brave officers serving, as I say, protecting our communities, we're in their debt forever. Our thoughts of the country mourn with their families, their loved ones, their fellow officers, their communities. I have been briefed on the circumstances. It's prudent to not share the details of that at this stage. Details will be shared, particularly through Toronto Police Service and the Minister of Public Safety when appropriate.
5: Also, Premier Doug Ford sharing this statement that reads in part, "I extend my sincere condolences to the family, loved ones, and fellow service members of Toronto Police Service Constable Mark Pinizzotto, who was killed in the line of duty. Today is a sobering reminder of the sacrifices and risks faced by police officers across Ontario every day as they work to keep our province safe." So Switch gears now and talk about some sports, and it's a six-way tie for the lead after the opening round of the RBC Canadian Open in Caledon. American Brooks Koepka is among the leaders who shot 6-under at TPC Toronto. Mississauga's Matthew Anderson also tied for the lead. And BC's Nick Taylor, who won the National Men's Championship back in 2023, he shot a 3-under and is tied for 32nd right now. Richmond Hill's Taylor Pendrith was a stroke better at 4-under. He is tied for 19th. Well, one of Toronto's most popular street events kicks off today. The Taste of Little Italy is taking over College Street this weekend. 500,000 people are expected at the festival, where they can experience live music and other events, and of course, delicious Italian cuisine. If you're not feeling the pasta or pizza, there are also vendors selling food from all over the world. College Street will be closed between Shaw and Bathurst for the event. Things kick off at 3 o'clock this afternoon and run until 10 p.m. Sunday. I feel like there might be a couple of TVs tuned into the FIFA footy as well. Coming up after the break, and whether you're cheering for Team Canada or another team, we want to see your FIFA World Cup pride. You can join the conversation next on Breakfast.
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1: Feeling that vibe there. Team Canada plays its first 2026 FIFA World Cup match today, right here in Toronto at Toronto Stadium, but of course in one of the most diverse cities on the planet. 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
0: So whether you're back in Canada or another close team to your heart, send us your photos and videos showing your World Cup pride. Let's see how Toronto celebrates the beautiful game. Email us at now@cp24.com and we'll share some of those responses this morning. Viewer Jeff sends us these photos. He did not provide any information, but the photos just show Jeff celebrating Canadian pride while running in and around the Bay Road race this year.
1: All right, Jeff. Yeah, that's awesome. A big race, one of the oldest road races in North America. This video comes in from our viewer Mary says she's this is her dog playing soccer for Team Canada. And again, this video has not been sped up. She says she has different moves every time she plays. A very unpredictable player, indeed.
0: This dog is wild.
1: Mm-hmm. Or wired.
0: Wired. Yeah, true. And this video was sent by our colleague Ocean. These referees were directing traffic at Peter and Richmond during rush hour yesterday. Their names are Avery Goodcall and Colin Offside, and they're from the Federation of Incredibly Friendly Artists, or FIFA. Make sure to pay attention when you're driving or cycling in downtown. You may get a red card if you're not careful. But you won't be able to drive downtown.
1: I like that. Did you see what they did there with the names? The first time I didn't catch it, I caught good call and offside, but Avery is a very, so a very good call.
0: Oh.
1: And Colin offside is more like calling offside.
0: Oh.
1: So again, the Federation of Incredibly Friendly Artists, very clever plays on words there as well. And yeah, don't get that red card because traffic in the city, you're going to be so busy over the full course of the FIFA World Cup, especially on these six game days. I'm sure by the time we go off air this morning at 10, and I know you're here a little bit after that, The volume is just going to be building in that area because so much of it is just like a no-go zone, especially
0: like
1: close downtown, to the stadium.
0: Downtown, right around the X grounds, everything's going to be shut down.
1: Yeah.
0: So starting at 10, the Lakeshore is going to be closed. Yeah. Strawn is going to be closed. Anything west of Bathurst is going to be walking only.
1: Yeah, exactly.
0: So don't even bother. But it seems like everything is so much lighter than normal so far.
1: Well, let's hope that sort of stays because the other issue beyond driving is parking. Right, and parking is going to be at such a premium as well. You're going to have to be parking well north of basically the stadium or well east of it, and then sort of have to make your way down. I actually parked at 299 Queen yesterday, our old facility, to walk down to the Bentway to pick up my credentials just to make sure I had a sort of convenient / guaranteed parking spot. Because, yeah, it is pretty busy. So, of course, across the city, fans will be packing patios, bars, and public squares, turning every match into a celebration of culture, pride, and diversity in Adjoa. Here she is with her watch party picks for anybody who doesn't have tickets.
2: There's six matches, and you want to know if you're a supporter of any of these teams, you want to know where to go. We're going to start with match one. That is the first game with Team Canada. It's Canada versus Bosnia-Herzegovina on June 12th at 3 p.m. So where to watch? You can go to the GE Alliance Canada Soccer House, Toronto, at the Harbourfront Centre. Mm-hmm. Also, Bosnia-Herzegovina, this is a really, really great place. So it's Markovic Fine Foods in Etobicoke. It's a party in the parking lot. So they're going to have big screens. They're going to have all the things. That 44 Wellsworth Drive, that is in Etobicoke. They're going to have face painting, music, Balkan, barbecue. It's going to have all the fixings.
1: Sounds
2: you want to be there.
1: And that, of course, is part of CP24 Countdown to Kickoff, which made its debut showing last night at 8 o'clock on the network. We'll have that showing several more times over the weekend as well, kind of getting you prepared for all things security, fun, villages, neighborhoods, the vibe, the traffic, all of that. So that is available on CP24. There will be plenty of all of that. Coming up next, though, on CP24 Breakfast, Bill, downtown at Toronto's biggest outdoor picnic area. Look at that, a little bend-it like Billy. Of course, we'll check in with Bill at Rendezvous next on CP24 Breakfast. Goal!
3: A major heat wave's moving in, courtesy of Love Island, USA. Forecasts predict 100% chance of romance and drama. This will be the hottest season yet.
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0: right, that look at that. Live eye from the CN Tower facing west and pointing down on Toronto Stadium. And boy, will be this be the place to be this afternoon at 3 p.m. when Canada team goes out there on the pitch and takes on Bosnia and Herzegovina. Boy, it is going to be an exciting afternoon, not just there, but all over town. And that's why we are at Rendezvous for the TSN Viewing Lounge, Rendezvous on Richmond. And this is going to be also a hopping spot. It is 22, feels like 29 right now. It's fun to be back in the old stomping grounds. But look at this transformation. We got glitter balls overhead. This is the entrance when you come in to Rendezvous this afternoon. You probably want to get here earlier than that. Probably come during the lunch hour to make sure you got your spot and then just enjoy the game, right? And enjoy the drinks and enjoy the food. We are sitting at 22, feeling like 29 right now. The mainly cloudy skies have cleared out a little bit and I'm seeing lots of blue skies above. And that's good news. The cold front, which pushed through at a really inopportune time for the cold front, but a really great time for us. The reason for that is if it moved in late afternoon to the point of maximum daytime heating, there would have been a much more broad outbreak of really active and likely severe weather because it came through and coming through in the morning, displacing that hot, humid air, that potential energy with drier, more comfortable air. We got a few showers between about 5 and 7, maybe a drop or two before noon, but nothing more dynamic than that. And then the temperature will still crest in the high 20s, but the humidity will be a much less. That's good news for all the players on the pitch and for all the fans across the city wanting to enjoy this game dry and comfortably. They'll still be thirsty, though, because it's going to be a warm day. Down to 17 tonight, 27, 28 tomorrow. It's going to be a beautiful day. Partly clouded, mainly sunny, low humidity, thunderstorm Sunday morning, and then the rest of the long-range forecast, I doubt you even want me to talk about it. Highs in the low 20s Monday through Thursday with showers coming in mid-next week. So let's just focus on today and tomorrow. Vince Farago, good to meet you. General manager of the fifth group, and obviously you know all about putting on great activations. Tell me a little bit about how Rendezvous has transformed into the TSN viewing party, viewing lounge, and what people can expect when they come down here.
1: So they can expect community. Everybody from Toronto knows that we are one of the top hubs for everything sporting. We dealt with Euro Cup, and now we're even bigger with Euro Cup. So you can expect lots of fans from every country here. Margaritas flowing.
0: Margaritas flowing. That's because Casamigos is kind of helping bringing this to the people of Toronto.
1: Yeah, they're definitely one of our main sponsors.
0: So first of all, how does it work? How do people can get in line? Because I think it's kind of can be part of a first come first serve, but there's also an opportunity to get tickets, right?
1: Yeah. So we do have some reserve tables, which we do set, but we do also have a lot of first come first serve, and it's free to enter. The best way to do is visit our website at rendezvous.ca or follow our Instagram for all the notes.
0: And there's limit, even though it's huge, there's limited capacity. So you really do have to get down a few hours here to get in. Now, tell me about what we're looking at here, because you've got volleyball courts over there. You've got a soccer pitch with AstroTurf over here, and you got a heck of a lot of tables. So how do we have the most fun if we come down here?
1: So we usually try and have always activations going and everything like that. So even when we're not having FIFA, we do have volleyball games going on. We do have a mini soccer pitch. We have 110 tables. We have margarita bars. We have other bars. We have food stalls. We have a VIP lawn up front. Nice. There's just always something going on.
0: So how does it work like on the pitch here? Do you just kind of line up? I know it says use your own risk.
1: It's free to play. So we just have a little schedule. You want to try it out, we'll let you on there.
0: So what's the vibe like? I mean, right now it's kind of the calm before the storm. But you probably had a little bit of a taste yesterday with the game. But this is Canada playing Bosnia. This is going to be insane. Describe what this will be like for people who are thinking about coming.
1: There'll be a ton of red jerseys around. We are opening 2 hours early before the game, so at 1 o'clock, so I anticipate a line starting at noon. We'll have stanchions out and run it the best we can to keep everything clean, but it will be quite nutty down here.
0: And how late does this go once the game is over? Because people are they just going to filter right back out onto the street? I guess maybe if there's a win, who knows,
1: right? Yeah, today they might celebrate a little bit longer. We are open later for the U.S. game as well. But, typically after a game, everyone just filters out celebrating or crying.
0: Awesome. All right, let's give it a go, Canada. Go, Canada!
1: Go, Canada!
0: All right, we'll be back with more from Rendezvous in the TSN Viewing Lounge, Richmond, near Duncan and John. We'll be right back. Set it back inside.

0: score.
1: $1,000? Here I come.
2: 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Begin!
3: Ooh, nice watch. We love watches at Oliver's.
0: It was a gift from my ex. I never liked it.
3: You need watches at Oliver's? I got you.
1: I can't believe I lost.
3: Yes! Everybody's a winner at Oliver's.
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1: It's 7:30 and we're 7.5 hours from kickoff for Canada's first ever FIFA World Cup game on home soil. Canada versus Bosnia and Herzegovina goes at 3 o'clock this afternoon. We've got coverage straight ahead. Transit is also being ramped up across the city for this big match day. Both the TTC and Metrolinx are expanding service throughout the day to get you around as quickly as they can. And the body of OPP Constable Taryn Valley will be moved later this morning in a procession from the coroner's office in North York to a funeral home in Thornhill. And let's give you a live look this morning down over Toronto Stadium, where in just a few hours' time it will be packed with excited soccer fans for Canada's first match in Group B action. Again, the kickoff is 3 o'clock this afternoon. This is CB24 Breakfast on your Friday, June the 12th, an historic day in the city and country. Appreciate you joining us this morning. Jen is away. She's back Monday. I'm Nick Dixon. Our FIFA World Cup coverage continues this morning with our meteorologist, Bill Coulter, live down at Rendezvous, getting his kicks in indeed. And Bill, it's amazing. Earlier this week, kind of like last week, you know, the forecast maybe wasn't shaping up so well for the big event, but looks like all things are coming up sunshine.
2: Yeah, you know what? It all was about the timing of that cold front. If it had come through later in the day, it would have brought much more severe thunderstorms. But because of the early movement of it, it's just going to introduce beautiful, calm, drier weather just in time for game time. Right now, we're sitting at 22, feeling like 29. This afternoon, we'll be at about 27, feeling like 29. And the spread between temperature and humidex really gives you an indication on how muggy, how humid it is. So as we see that humidity drop, it'll get just much more comfortable. Skies will continue to brighten, be beautiful. The winds, though, will be a factor. So if you're coming down to Rendezvous, hold on to your napkins. Winds will gust 40, 50 kilometers per hour. Back off a little bit in the afternoon to about 35 kilometers per hour, but still going to be a pretty gusty breeze. But that's what's displacing the heat and humidity and just bringing back us to beautiful conditions, not just today, but for tomorrow as well, as we see the high getting back into the high 20s and feeling close to 30. So beautiful afternoon. Most of the really severe active weather is behind us. So enjoy your day, enjoy the game, and go Canada. Going to set it back inside.
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4: What a multi-talented man that Bill is, kicking a ball and doing weather at the same time. Let's check on traffic now, and I'm not as multi-talented. I can just tell you what's going on here. Eastbound on the Gardner, it is certainly filling in towards the downtown core. No live lane issues so far. Now, just a reminder, there are no road closures just yet downtown because of the match that's going on. But, of course, the Lakeshore right here will be shut down because it is just by the X grounds. As for the Gardner beyond that in towards downtown, this is through Bathurst. It's really not too bad. You'll find a delay 401 eastbound now from south of Pearson as you head out towards the 400. But again, no live lane issues at all. Right through Weston, it's just picking up both ways through Bathurst. That's not so bad right now. The 401 westbound just beyond the Don Valley Parkway also building. The 401 west out of the Durham region and into Scarborough, much lighter than normal so far. Just starting to pick up westbound as you make your way through Warden. Had a bit of an issue on the Don Valley Parkway just through Eglinton. Minor at that. It was a stall truck heading southbound through Eglinton, but it's only heavy southbound between York Mills and Windford.
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4: CapitalDirect.ca. Hopefully transit's still doing okay this morning. Let's check in with Susan Nguyen over at TTC Transit Control. Good morning, Susan.
5: Good morning, Maytel. Transit is doing perfectly fine this morning. Everything is running smoothly on all our subway, LRT, and surface routes. You can expect a problem-free commute across the city, especially if you're heading to the Toronto Stadium later today for that first match there. We've got plenty of transit options for you to choose from. All the options are good depending on where you are in the city. So the closest transit stop is the Fleet Hub that's located on Fleet Street between Strawn and Fort York. That's about a 10-minute walk to the Toronto Stadium and roughly 5 minutes to the FIFA Fan Festival. You can get there by taking the 511 Bathurst from Bathurst Station or the 509 Harborfront from Union Station. Also, we have a special express bus, the 809 Fleet Hub Express. That'll be operating from St. Andrew Station directly to the Fleet Hub. But if you're in the west end of the city, you can also get there from Dufferin Station, take the 29 or 929 or 829 Dufferin Express routes to the Dufferin Gate Loop. That's about a 10-minute walk to the stadium from there. And be on the lookout for our TDC customer service ambassadors. They'll be wearing these bright red TDC jerseys, and they'll be ready to help you. They'll be at key stations and transfer points in the downtown core. For more information on this and help planning your trip, make sure to check our service alerts on our website. Back to you.
2: All right, Susan, thank you for that. I appreciate the update. Plenty of TTC updates coming throughout the day and coverage here. And again, we are hours away from a history-making moment in this city, the FIFA World Cup officially kicking off in Toronto this afternoon. CP24's Courtney Hills is live this morning ahead of the opening ceremony at 1:30, kickoff at 3. What's the buzz like already this morning, Court?
6: Yeah. Oh, you can already feel it and see it in downtown Toronto, Nick. We're in Liberty Village, so just down the street from the new Toronto Stadium. The last time we talked, we were inside on the grounds. They were busy putting everything together. Just a few last-minute touches, but again, the countdown now on to kick off. And already we're seeing lots of Team Canada jerseys. Luke here has one on, proudly wearing it. Good morning, Luke. How excited are you for this match today?
7: Oh, I can't wait. It's going to be so exciting, especially just having the World Cup here in Toronto. It's unreal. Like, the whole city's buzzing. Everyone's so excited. It's just great because we just got the first taste of this like 4 years ago. Canada made the World Cup. We got the one goal, but hopefully we can just improve on those results too, because this year it's like a better team, a deeper team too. So everyone's excited, and there's like a real chance for them to actually kind of make it out of the group as we see, like, Switzerland's kind of like the favorite, but Canada's the second favorite. So big win today, hopefully building that momentum. But yeah, no, it's exciting. And again, everyone's buzzing, everyone's excited. So it should be awesome today.
6: I feel like everyone's just walking around with the biggest smile right now. I mean, the weather is cooperating in this moment we've been waiting for so long. Bosnia and Herzegovina, what kind of opponent do you think we're up against here? Do you think it'll be tough?
7: Oh, yeah, it should be good. Again, that whole Baltic region there, they've had some good teams come out of there. Like, Croatia's really good again. Even there's like a big Bosnian community here in Toronto too, so even tertiary from that, they should be excited. But it should be a good team, good game. So 3 o'clock, so I think everyone's probably gonna punch out of work maybe a bit early to kind of catch the game as well too. So also just like good luck finding a spot at a pub down here, because it's gonna be ram-packed and crazy. So it should be an awesome game today.
6: It's so true. Speaking of work, you actually work in Liberty Village. I feel like this is going to be another huge hub going forward for the next couple of weeks. What would you say the atmosphere has been like here in the lead-up?
7: Oh, it's been awesome. It's been great. Again, just like, I think we'll have like the whole area, the whole streets will be shut down too. So just like a heads up, if you are kind of trying to come through, get parking, that might be a bit tedious. So maybe take the TTC, pick public transit today. But yeah, no, everyone, like I said, it's being a dead horse here. But yeah, everyone's buzzing, everyone's excited. So it should be like a really awesome day.
6: For sure. Luke, thank you so much for talking to us. Have the best time today, okay?
7: Awesome. Thank you so much, you guys too.
6: Thank you. So we're hoping, you know, for that win today with Team Canada, of course, Nick. And as they say, we're down the street from Toronto Stadium. Already I'm seeing people with the Team Canada jerseys and just feeling this excitement and just how pumped everybody is. I mean, we've been waiting for this for many, many years now. We know over at Toronto Stadium, they've put more than $100 million, that is, in renovations for the stadium, adding about 17,000 new seats. When I was inside, Nick, I had a chance to walk around. They have all the concession stands ready to go, extra washrooms. On the outside, they've got the fan zone all set up, so there will be the chance when people are inside to have some fun with their family and friends. In terms of the timeline, you mentioned the 1:30 opening ceremony. I've heard it's fantastic. We know Alessia Carr is there. So many other major stars. Alanis Morissette singing the national anthem. But I also heard it's a good idea to get inside of Toronto Stadium closer to the noon hour. That way you can really enjoy the atmosphere. Maybe, you know, get a drink or figure out where your seats are. Make sure you're in those seats for the opening ceremony, because I could only imagine how huge it is going to be. And then kick off at 3 o'clock. So this morning we're in countdown mode. We're going to talk to fans and we're just going to get a sense of how this city is feeling. But so far, we're feeling good. Over to you, Nick.
2: It's good to see you. Okay, Courtney Hills is live in Liberty Village this morning. Court, thanks. And as Courtney was alluding to, the city is really buzzing as the World Cup gets underway, and Metrolinx is ramping up service to accommodate all the extra people here to take in this historic moment in Canadian sports and really cultural history. Joining us again live this morning from Metrolinx is Lindsay Miller. So Lindsay, yesterday was kind of a maybe dry run, not quite the anticipation and excitement of Team Canada playing, but how did yesterday go from the Metrolinx perspective?
8: Morning, Nick. Thanks for having me. Service ran very smoothly yesterday. No real significant delays or concerns on our rail lines and bus routes. So again, this morning, service is also running well across all of our rail lines and bus routes. So great to see, and so far so good.
2: Okay, so let's remind people again today, because some people may be tuning in because of the historic nature of this day, about the train situation, the additional trains and services being offered by Metrolinx for the duration, at least the first chunk of the World Cup.
8: So between World Cup festivities and a Blue Jays game at Rogers Centre today, we're looking at approximately 130,000 event goers expected to be downtown, which is quite significant. So we just wanted to remind customers and fans of our special Go and Up Express service. We're going to be offering 15-minute service on our Lakeshore lines throughout the majority of the day. We're also going to be offering up to 6 trains per hour on the Lakeshore West line between Exhibition and Union Station, just helping to shuttle those attending the matches at the Toronto Stadium. And then we're also extending our late night service with the last Lakeshore West train departing Union as late as 12:47 a.m. and Exhibition at 12:55 a.m. in addition to Up Express train, the last one departing as late as 1:45 a.m.
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2: Yeah, like Lindsay said, there's also a Blue Jays game this evening after the Canada game. So definitely going to be a busy one when it comes to Metrolinx and getting around. But appreciate this. Lindsay Miller from Metrolinx, thanks for joining us again this morning.
8: No problem.
2: Okay, let's get to more action right now.
9: Oh, Mexico may be with an opening here. And that is the opening goal of the World Cup.
2: And one of the co-hosting countries, Mexico, opening the tournament yesterday at home with a win in front of the home crowd. The first goal coming just 9 minutes into their match against South Africa in Mexico City. Mexico added a second goal in the 66th minute and pretty much won this fairly easily 2-0. And before Mexico and South Africa took center stage in Mexico City, Shakira and other artists kicked off the first of 3 FIFA World Cup opening ceremonies.
10: Over the top, Wang had continued that run. Oh, is in the middle, and oh, scores!
2: The second match of the tournament saw South Korea taking on Czechia, and after falling behind, Korea scored twice in a 13-minute span to pick up a 2-1 victory, also in front of the Mexican crowd. The U.S. opens its tournament tonight against Paraguay in Los Angeles. Now back here, the weather is expected to clear up this afternoon in time for FIFA Fan Festival at Fort York. A different story, unfortunately, yesterday for the thousands who were forced to leave the official viewing party shortly before 4 yesterday afternoon due to the risks of lightning. However, things are looking better today with mainly sunny conditions in the forecast. And as Canada gets set to play the first ever World Cup match on Canadian soil, the province has added 2 major ticket resale sites to its consumer watch list. SeatGeek and StubHub are now on the consumer beware list. Ontario's Ticket Sales Act prohibits reselling tickets for events above their original total purchase price. Now, the law covers resale sites, but both of these companies say the province has failed to provide enough clarity around how to comply with the new law. But the Ministry of Public and Business Service Delivery says it's been working with the companies to help them do just that. Last week, the government more than doubled the fines for repeat offenders to $25,000. And a reminder, you can catch all the game action throughout the FIFA World Cup on our colleagues with TSN, CTV, and Crave. Well, the body of OPP Constable Taryn Bolley will be moved this morning from the coroner's office in North York to a procession to a funeral home in Thornhill. Constable Bolley was killed in the line of duty in Northern Ontario on Tuesday when he was hit by a vehicle trying to stop someone. The procession will leave the coroner's office at about 10 o'clock this morning. It'll then head west on the 401 from Kiel, north on Highway 400, and then east on the 407, exiting at Yonge. OPP say members of the public who wish to pay their respects can consider gathering safely at overpasses and also at safe vantage points along the procession route.
1: Well, the federal government has announced a national food security strategy aimed at giving Canadians more access to locally produced fruit, vegetables, and other fresh items at lower prices. The plan is intended to change the way food is bought, sold, transported, and distributed here. The government says the strategy is backed by more than $3 billion in investments over 10 years. It includes $1 billion for infrastructure, including food terminals and hubs, to help independent grocers compete with large retailers by making it easier for them to buy food from farmers and food processors. All right, let's talk about the Jays right now. Again, we just mentioned there's a game tonight. They open it with the Yankees at Rogers Center.
11: He is not picking it up.
12: Valenzuela lines one into right for a base hit. Clement is running through the stop sign and will score.
1: So Toronto had yesterday off after dropping 2 of 3 to the Phillies. Treya Savage gets the start tonight. First pitch a little later than usual. 7:37 is the start. Okay, coming up here on CB24 Breakfast, we're going to take a look at the action set to hit Toronto Stadium in just a few hours' time as Canada and Bosnia-Herzegovina go head-to-head, kicking off the Canadian leg of the Cup. One Soccer's Gareth Wheeler joins us next.
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7: Closed captioning of this CP24 program is brought to you by Diamond and Diamond Lawyers, Canada's largest personal injury law firm with over $1 billion in total settlements.
8: It is 7:47, 22, feeling like 29 at Pearson. The skies have cleared beautifully. Now, we may see a little bit of cloud roll back in late morning into the lunch hour, but we're not expecting really much, if anything, in the way of precipitation. Maybe on the east side of the GTA, a drop or two, and then it clears right back out for game time. And this time, any lingering humidity will really diminish, making it the perfect type of weather for watching or playing that beautiful game. We have another beautiful day on tap for tomorrow, and then showers and thunderstorms Sunday morning, the leading edge of much cooler air, which will come in for much of next week. And after a dry start to the work week, showers will come in for the middle of it. So plan accordingly and take full advantage of this afternoon to cheer on our team, and tomorrow to just enjoy a beautiful day. I'll have more coming up. Now it's inside to Maytel.
9: Thanks so much, Bill. Good morning. We've got problems now on the 401 eastbound. It's in the collectors just beyond Dixie. We now have a center lane blocked off with a stalled truck, so it is backing things up from south of Pearson as you make your way through Dixie. No issue as you make your way beyond that, but of course, some volume on the 401 eastbound, 427, all the way out towards the 400. That seems to be the bulk of the volume so far this morning. The westbound side of the 401, that is also picking up at Scarborough from Warden out towards the Don Valley Parkway. 401 through the middle of the city, really no issue. Gardner East into downtown. That is also just building at this point. The Don Valley Parkway looks slow heading northbound as you make your way up towards Lawrence. And of course, no closures just yet for the big match later on this afternoon. But starting at 10 o'clock this morning, I'll certainly get into those closures downtown. Over to you.
10: Maytel, thank you. Well, the countdown is on again for the historic moment as Canada gets set to pit the pitch, facing off against Bosnia and Herzegovina at 3 o'clock this afternoon. This will be Canada's first ever match on home turf at a World Cup. So let's take a look at the lay of the land, so to speak, on the field with one soccer host, Gareth Wheeler, who you may have caught last night with me on CP24's countdown to kickoff. Gareth, it's always great talking a little footy with you. How pumped are you for this historic moment, Canada playing a World Cup match on home soil?
11: This is exciting. This is like 8 years in the making since Alphonso Davies stood behind the podium in Moscow when it was announced that Canada would be part of this home World Cup. This is exactly what we've been waiting for. The thing is, what builds the anticipation even more is, Nick, I just don't know what to expect from this Canada team at this point. Obviously, on paper, these players are very good. They're 100% committed to the cause. But right now, the World Cup comes at a really awkward time for this group, with a number of key players out through injury, including their captain, Alphonso Davies, their center back and best defender in Moise Bombido, and five or six other players with significant question marks around them. So I think that builds into the anticipation as well. These games are incredibly high stakes. The world is watching, and our country is going to be fully behind the boys here today as well.
10: Okay, so when Gareth Wheeler, the host of One Soccer, doesn't know what to make of this team, I wonder what that means for the Fairweather fans watching out there, Gareth, who some of them, you know, let's be honest, maybe aren't the biggest footy fans, but are going to tune in because Canada's playing today. What should we be looking for? And also, how important is the first match of the World Cup in this sort of round robin early format?
11: Well, it's a 48-team tournament, so it's not Jeopardy. It's almost a case of don't lose. I mean, that's the mandate for all the teams. Don't lose your first game in this tournament, and you can go on. But I really think for the nation, for this group that really feeds off positive vibes and positive feels, a win today would be incredibly important just in terms of building the pathway, making it a little bit more straightforward as they go through the group stage. What do you expect from this team? They are physical. They are combative. They're a team that's not going to top the charts in terms of style points, but they thrive off chaos. They press, they defend as a unit, they play with swagger, and these are all the things that have helped the country fall in love with them. I mean, a lot of people were watching Copa America 2 years ago when they were taking on Lionel Messi in Argentina, and they went toe-to-toe. They just don't back down to anyone. But today, Bosnia and Herzegovina are going to give them the ball and say, Canada, you go on and break us down. Canada, you're supposed to win this game. So the context flips. It changes a little bit. So style of play is going to be a little bit of a question mark going into this game. Canada are the favorites. You're supposed to win your home matches at World Cup. So the pressure is on one side today. It's the one wearing the maple leaf.
10: Yeah, no doubt about that, Gareth. And I wanted to pick up on, you talked about the team playing as a unit. As much as this team doesn't play, you know, together 365 days a year because they all play at different clubs in different countries, etc., this has been a pretty good core for the last several years here. How much of an advantage does that have that they know each other? They kind of know where they're going to be, know the strengths and weaknesses of each of their teammates.
11: I thought it was incredibly important for this team to go on and qualify in 2022. Oh, Canada, oh, baby. Like, the country fell in love with this group and allowed these players who had never played in a World Cup before have that experience. And they played three very good teams, Belgium and two semifinalists in the last World Cup, Croatia and Morocco. This time around, they're in a far weaker group and they're playing at home. There's no group of death in a 48-team World Cup, but Canada is in the group of life. Every team should feel like they have a chance to go on and win this group, including Canada. So just having that experience, 13 players played in 2022 in Qatar that are playing in this World Cup. It's only 3.5 years later because there's a Winter World Cup as well. So a lot of these young players at that time are now kind of in their prime. Again, it just comes down to health. Are they fit? Are they sharp? Are they ready to go? We're going to all bear witness to potentially getting a little bit of an answer about that a little bit later on.
10: Yeah, we're going to find out in a few hours, Gareth. Let's pick up on yesterday's action, particularly that Mexico-South Africa match, which I believe was a little historic in the fact there were three red cards. There were only four in the entire World Cup last time out.
11: Crazy. But the first sending off, it was a red card. The second two were soft. And if that's the way we're going to proceed in this World Cup, it will be a World Cup of chaos. Mm-hmm. I mean, I prefer when referees, I don't care if it's soccer or hockey or football, when you let the players play, that was over officiating for me. And in the nightcap, it was South Korea and Czechia in a really good game. There was only one yellow card the entire game. So right on. I think that might have just been a one-off. It might have been more about that official. But we'll see. Trends happen at World Cups. The game is being adjudicated like never before. Your viewers today are going to see a water break halfway through.
10: That's
11: both
10: right.
11: The first and second half based upon conditions. This is totally brand new, so it's almost like a built-in 3-minute timeout, so the game's being separated into quarters rather than halves, which I'm not a big fan of. If it's super hot outside, I get it, but it's just completely unnecessary. So I mean there's going to be trends that we're going to be able to pick on in this World Cup, so the game might look a little bit different for a lot of your viewers than it did just 3.5 years ago.
10: We'll find out this afternoon at 3 how Canada does. Thanks for setting this up. One Soccer host Gareth Wheeler. Always appreciate chatting with you, Gareth. Take care. We'll talk soon.
11: Enjoy, Nick.
10: Thank you. Okay, coming up, CP24's 8 o'clock headlines on breakfast. Taking a quick break back after this.
5: Yeah, Larry was playing like crazy. But, like, I'm confident. I think we got a good shot of doing something this season. I just can't imagine us without him. He's my favorite person to watch, too, so I don't know what I'd do.
12: The division's looking really strong this year. We might have a chance of going to the finals.
5: But I don't know. What do you think?
13: Man, I think you talk too much.
5: Okay.
13: You hear that? That's nice.

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17: 7 hours to the kickoff to Canada's first ever FIFA World Cup game on home soil. Canada will take on Bosnia-Herzegovina this afternoon. Kickoff at 3 o'clock, but the opening ceremony starts 90 minutes before that. We've got complete coverage ahead. The body of OPP Constable Taryn Bolley will be moved this morning in a procession from the coroner's office in North York to a funeral home in Thornhill. And another big part of FIFA is the FIFA Fan Festival near Toronto Stadium. And Gian Lee is going to join us live this morning to show us some of the family-friendly things visitors can do courtesy of the Home Depot Canada. Taking a live look this morning at Toronto Stadium from the top of the CN Tower. And, of course, that area is going to be absolutely rammed with fans in the stadium and in the vicinity as everyone is so excited about Canada getting set to take the pitch in Group B match action. Again, kicking off at 3 o'clock this afternoon. This is CP24 Breakfast Friday morning, June the 12th. We're ready to make some history in the city today. Bill Coulter is live this morning down at Rendezvous. Not quite the sort of area of the tournament, but very close by, Bill. And everyone's wondering what the forecast is looking like, and it looks like it's shaping up to be pretty fantastic.
18: Yeah. And Nick, you know what remote broadcasting has in common with soccer?
17: I don't know.
18: Nobody likes to see anything in your hands, and including our senior producer, Sledjana. She's like, I don't want to see papers in your hand. So, like soccer, I
17: hands free,
18: pretty good.
17: Exactly. Okay.
18: So nothing in my hands. Look, hands free. All right.
17: I just have this. That's it.
18: We're looking at a beautiful day. Yeah. Well, that's okay. I'll give you a pass. No red card for you, Nick. It is a beautiful day for just being out and about enjoying the city at somewhere like this, Rendezvous, where we have the TSN viewing lounge. Probably lots of margaritas served later as it's brought to you by Casamigos. But we are going to be looking at a beautiful day for all

0: coming in for next week. I'll have all those details in your full long-range forecast coming up. Now I'll set it back inside the studio. Hands-free.
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2: I'm also hands-free in case anybody's wondering, but I don't think they are. Let's take a look at some problems now on the QEW westbound. It's out by Guelph Line. We now have the HOV lane blocked off with a stall. You can see it is really starting to jam things up on the approach. Also, some new problems on the 401 eastbound. It's this is westbound 401, excuse me, just beyond the 409. The right lane is blocked off with a collision. You can see up here we've got emergency equipment on scene, so it is starting to back things up very quickly. Also problems on the opposite side of the 401. It's on the westbound side of the 401. It doesn't really want to show me, but eastbound on the 401, it is jammed now from south of Pearson. As you make your way through the 400, there were problems through Dixie in the collector's, a stalled truck. Beyond that issue, there's really no problem out towards the Weston Road stretch. Again, it's just a case of volume filling in for your morning commute. There's really not much happening through the middle of the city, the DVP, the 404, and the Gardner at this point just loading up. So far, no road closures because of the big match later on this afternoon. That'll start at around 10 o'clock, and I'll certainly have those updates for you as they start to roll in. Over to you.
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2: Let's actually check in with Susan Wynn over at TTC Transit Control and see what's going on so far this morning. Good morning, Susan.
4: Good morning, Maytel. I'm also hands-free. I'm following you and Bill. So first things first, if you are traveling on the transit this morning, you can expect a problem-free commute. All our subway, LRT, and surface routes are running very well. No delays anywhere in our system. And we expect the same for the thousands of fans heading to the Toronto Stadium for the first match later this afternoon. We have a heavy transit plan, and we've wrapped up service on several of our key routes. Lots of options for you. So here's a rundown. The closest transit stop is the Fleet Hub that's located on Fleet Street between Strawn and Fort York. Is about a 10-minute walk to the Toronto Stadium and 5 minutes to the FIFA Fan Festival. To get there, there's several options. You can take the 509 Harbourfront from Union Station or the 511 Bathurst from Bathurst Station. And also we have a special express bus, the 809 Fleet Hub Express from St. Andrews Station as well. So that'll get you to that primary pickup and drop off at the transit of Fleet Hub there. So leave yourself plenty of extra travel time. Plan ahead using our trip planner on our website and check our service alerts for real-time updates during your commute. The bottom line is that we have plenty of service and lots of options. Just choose a ride and we'll get you there. Now over to you, Nick.
5: All right, good to hear. Thanks much for the updates there, Susan, once again. Well, the FIFA World Cup, kicks off in Toronto this afternoon. Canada taking on Bosnia-Herzegovina in the opening match of the tournament in Canada. The game, the first of six here at Toronto Stadium, which, of course, has been revamped and renovated for the World Cup at a pretty big price tag. It's Canada's third appearance all time at the World Cup. But Canada will also be looking for its first ever victory this afternoon. And before the game, Toronto will kick things off with a star-studded opening ceremony. That gets underway at 1:30. Hitting the stage, representing all of Canada, will be Alessia Cara, Eliana, Jesse Reyes, and Michael Bublé, among others. Alanis Morissette, she'll be singing the national anthem before kickoff. Organizers say the event will showcase Canada's rich diversity. And then a similar opening ceremony will be happening in LA later today with performances by Katy Perry and Tyla. And CP24's Courtney Hill was caught up earlier this morning with Exhibition Place's CEO Dan Boyle. He says the stadium grounds are ready and excitement is building ahead of this afternoon's game.
6: So much planning, and wow, we wake up and it's the day, right? So go Canada, go. Yeah. Stands are ready. We're ready. The gates open 4 hours in advance, and so we're just waiting for the people now. This is exciting.
5: And CP24's Courtney Hills is live in Liberty Village this morning ahead of the opening ceremony, 1:30, kickoff at 3. Court, it's amazing to see how the sun has come out, really brightened up the day. Great looking forecast, and the fan frenzy must be just, you know, incredible down there.
7: Already, and this early, Nick, we're down in Liberty Village, so we can see Toronto Stadium behind me here. Everywhere I look, I'm seeing bright red jerseys, and you feel this energy, this excitement, this moment that Toronto has been waiting for years. The FIFA World Cup is going to be on Canadian soil. I want to bring in Abdul now. So you're a very big soccer fan. Tell me what your predictions are for this match today. How do you think Team Canada is going to do?
8: So I think Canada's going to do amazing. We've been waiting for this moment for a long time. We had our first World Cup appearance in a long time in Qatar last World Cup, where we got our first World Cup goal. And I think against Bosnia today, we're going to actually grab our first World Cup win. And my prediction is Canada wins 2-1.
7: You know what? You're the second person to

0: tell me 2-1. That sounds good and like an exciting game. What do you think the atmosphere is going to be like in Toronto during that match when it kicks off at 3 o'clock?
1: So I've been to BMO Field for Toronto FC games, and I know the atmosphere is electric. They added in some extra seats as well, so it's just going to add to the atmosphere. So I'm expecting the Canada fans to show up and be rowdy.
0: What's your plan for today? How are you
1: going to
0: watch?
1: I'm going to be going to a watch party at Harbourfront at Canada Soccer House. So yeah, looking forward to that.
0: I'm sure you'll be surrounded by Team Canada fans too. Abdul, thank you so much. Have a great day and enjoy the match. I know everybody's just so excited for this. Nick, I want to let you hear from some more people we talked to just a few minutes ago. Again, everywhere you go, people are talking about the World Cup this morning.
2: Super excited. Very nervous too, because we want to make sure we get a result. But super proud because, you know, I'm from an Italian background, and, you know, coming to support Canada means a lot. I'm really sad Italy's not here, but super happy to be proud of Canada. I hope they win today.
3: I think we're ready. I think the soccer fans here have come from all over the world, have now proud Canadians, and we're ready for this.
4: Can't wait. It's going to be so exciting, especially just having the World Cup here in Toronto. It's unreal. Like, the whole city's buzzing. Everyone's so excited.
0: Yeah, it's like everyone is talking about this right now, Nick. So we're going to keep getting reaction, get a sense of how people are feeling in the countdown to kickoff. On that, it's important for anybody to know, if you're watching and you are going to the game later today, go early. We know the opening ceremony is at 1:30, but when I was inside Toronto Stadium earlier, they told me that people should really be arriving closer to noon. You have a full security check, and it's at another level, right? I mean, of course, they want everything to be safe before people go in and celebrate this big game, but you might have to wait a while in the lineups to get through. And then maybe you want to get a drink or just get comfortable in your seat. So give yourself that extra time. And we can't stress this enough. Transit. There is no parking anywhere near the stadium. All the roads are going to shut down in a couple of hours ahead of the match. So it's a really good idea to take transit, or if you can walk, do that sort of thing. And for anybody not going to the matches, go early to the bars and restaurants, because I'm sure they will be full this afternoon. Over to you.
5: 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Live in Liberty Village this morning. Court, thank you.
6: All Mexico, maybe with an opening here, and that is the opening goal of the World Cup.
5: That was it, just 9 minutes into the match, as co-host Mexico opened the tournament yesterday with a win, that goal against South Africa in the opening round in front of a home crowd in Mexico City. Mexico added a second goal in the 66th minute, ultimately winning this match 2-0. And before Mexico and South Africa kicked off in Mexico City, Shakira and other artists kicked off the first of three FIFA World Cup opening ceremonies. Can't wait to watch Toronto. Also at yesterday's opening ceremonies, Andrea Bocelli and EJ of K-pop Demon Hunters fame took to the field to perform the official anthem DNA, showcasing Korean culture. And thanks to the singer, our Canadian flag was flying as well.
7: Over the top, Huang had continued that run. Always in the middle, and oh, scores!
5: And the second match of the tournament kicked off last night with South Korea taking on Czechia, also in Mexico. And after falling behind, Korea then scored twice in a 13-minute span, picking up the 2-1 victory. The U.S. also opens its tournament tonight against Paraguay in Los Angeles. Court was just highlighting this, but road closures will be in place ahead of Canada's first World Cup match. Starting at 10 o'clock this morning, Lakeshore is going to be closed from British Columbia Road to Bathurst, and Dufferin will be shut down from Springhurst Avenue to BC Road. Fleet Street from Strawn to Angelique will be TTC access only, and Fort York Boulevard from Angelique to Lakeshore, that'll also be closed. These closures are going to be in effect until 8 o'clock tonight, and will return for the other 5 days of any match play here in Toronto. The TTC will also be running later tonight to make sure fans get home celebrating safely after Canada's 2026 World Cup debut. The TTC says starting today, subway service will run past the usual 1:30 closing time in the morning. TTC also says that it'll ramp up subway and bus service throughout the day. And Metrolinx is also offering up some late service on the Up Express and Lakeshore East and West lines throughout the week. That means passengers can expect a train every 10 to 15 minutes between Union and exhibition stadiums. Also, healthcare workers are gearing up for thousands of people from around the world arriving in the city for World Cup celebrations. Toronto's medical officer of health says the World Cup is different from other global events in the past because it will last 5 weeks. Public health officials will be stepping up efforts to prevent any foodborne illnesses and infectious diseases. All Toronto hospitals have code orange plans, which means that in a disaster, they would free up space and focus resources on treating a large number of people. Also, this reminder, you can catch all the game action throughout the FIFA World Cup on TSN, CTV, and Crave. And the Home Depot Canada is also helping welcome the world into our backyard as the official home improvement retail supporter of the 2026 FIFA World Cup. Gian Lee is live this morning inside Fan Fest, which, gee, I understand isn't even open to the public just yet, with a look at some of the great family-friendly activations people can enjoy.
8: Yes, it's not open to the public just yet, but in just a few hours, you're going to have hundreds and hundreds of fans right here at FanFest. We're right by the main stage. You saw Bryan Adams here on Wednesday night for the Countdown concert. And what's really cool is when you come to FanFest, there's so many cool activations, including this one right behind me, Home Depot's Beckham's Backyard. Joining me now is Doug Graham with Home Depot. Good morning. How are you?
9: How are you doing, Gina?
8: Good. I feel like this is the closest I'll ever get to David Beckham.
9: Me too, like unfortunately.
8: Tell me a little bit about the partnership with David Beckham.
9: So we've created a partnership with David Beckham across North America. You'll see him in our spots. You'll see him in a bunch of different collateral that happens throughout the World Cup. Yeah. But just a wonderful person.
8: Yeah, and obviously leader. The right person to have. I mean, talk about a legend
9: you
8: in the world
9: have
8: of
9: a
8: football
9: better
8: and
9: global
8: soccer.
9: Personality related to soccer out there. He is the personality, right?
8: He is the GOAT. Tell me more about Beckham's Backyard and this activation.
9: So Home Depot Canada is a proud supporter of FIFA World Cup 2026, and FanFest is a huge part of that. And
8: yeah.
9: It's wonderful when you can have a North American brand take over or be partnership with one of the largest sporting events the world has ever seen, right? So FanFest being a big part of it, it's a way for us to bring our brand in front of a bunch of soccer fans and our customers in a very different way than what they've seen before.
8: And I love it because it's family friendly. You bring in the kids. There's so much to do here in terms of the activations. And this is the Toronto location, but you actually have something in Vancouver as well.
9: We do. So Toronto and Vancouver both have the games. So we have FanFest in both cities. A little bit different. So the activities that happen inside are very similar, but the facade is quite different. So Home Depot Canada and Home Depot overall, we're very connected with our communities. They're very important to our overall business. So we wanted to make sure both activations reflected the communities that we were in. So in Toronto, it's very suburban. It's very brick facade.
8: Yes.
9: And in Vancouver, it's more like a cozy log cabin, but very similar.
8: Oh, very cool. Yeah. And fun for the fans.
9: Very fun for the fans. And a fun fact, the house number of 94 is the year we opened our first Canadian store over on Ellesmere.
8: Really?
9: Yeah.
8: That's my Home Depot, the one I go to on Ellesmere. So
9: there
8: that was
9: go.
8: The very first one.
9: That
8: I didn't
9: was the
8: know
9: first
8: that.
9: One in Canada.
8: 1994. I feel like you guys have been here forever, though.
9: It does feel that
8: it
9: way.
8: Does
9: feel
8: it does feel that way, right? Because it's like family. You know what? I can't help but notice the soccer ball hedges. I feel like I should do this for my backyard.
9: Yeah, I'd like to as well. It looks kind of difficult to make it real, but it looks wonderful when they're fake.
8: And so when the kids come in here, we are going to give you a little sneak peek, but we'll dive right in the next segment. But what are some of the fun things you can do inside?
9: There's a ton of fun things to do, whether you're a family, whether you're an individual. We've got face paint. We've got foosball. We've got games. There's prizes that are going to happen throughout the event. Just a lot of fun.
8: Oh, my gosh. And just to have the bragging rights that you've been in Beckham's backyard.
9: That would be pretty good.
8: That would be pretty good.
9: If you've seen our spot, Josh is in Beckham's backyard. So our spokesperson.
8: I am jealous. But, you know, if you actually follow David Beckham, he actually is very hands-on. He loves to cook. He loves to garden. He's got his own little mini farm.
9: He absolutely, an apiary. And
8: yes.
9: He fixes everything. So he came to our store manager meeting, and he was talking about the love for Home Depot. When the call went from the U.S. to David Beckham, he was overjoyed how he had described it.
8: He seems like a very hands-on, handy kind of person.
9: He is. This is very much him.
8: From what
9: I understand. I've never met the man.
8: I love that. It is a great partnership. And tell me about the connection to FIFA, Home Depot and FIFA.
9: So we are the official home improvement supporter of FIFA World Cup in 2026 for Canada and across North America. When you have a brand that spans the whole continent, it's a great opportunity to take advantage of that massive sporting event.
8: And how special is this that FIFA is here for the first time in Canada? I think it's a real treat for everybody.
9: It's absolutely amazing. Toronto's always been an incredibly welcoming city, and the fact that we're bringing the world to Canada, I think it's just amazing as a country and as a city.
8: I love it. I love that we brought Chopper 24 to check it out as well. And in terms of your position location, you're right by the main stage. That's kind of cool.
9: We are, which is awesome. So when you walk in, look for the stage and you'll find us. Lots of prizes, lots of activities.
8: Lots of prizes. All right, we'll give you a little sneak peek, but you definitely want to stay tuned for the next segment because we're going to go right inside. Come on in, Doug. This is super cool. And I love that you've got, it feels like a home in here.
9: It does.
8: Yeah.
9: And that was the whole intent behind it.
8: Okay. Well, we're going to take a break here on CP24 Breakfast. We're at Fan Fest at the Home Depot activation, Beckham's Backyard. Stick around. We'll walk you through how much fun this area is. We're going to take a break here on CP24 Breakfast.
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0: happy FIFA kickoff and happy birthday to you if you're celebrating today. So let's get going with our birthdays. Today we've got a happy sweet 16th birthday to Callista. Love mom, dad, and family. It's a happy 9th birthday. Day and weekend celebrating your 9th birthday, your last single digit day. Love from your big brother Sean, little sister Sienna, and little brother Shane, and the rest of the family. Happy 3rd birthday going out to Oliver. Lots of love from mommy, daddy, and your big brother Charlie. Happy 6th birthday to Adley. Have a great and wonderful day. We love you from grandma and grandpa, mom, dad, great grandma, and great grandpa Koa, and Uncle William. Happy 16th. Love, mom, dad, and Alexa. We love you. Happy birthday, mommy. We love you. Enjoy your day from Kaysen and Chaya. Happy 9th birthday to our sweet boy, Diego. We love you from mommy, daddy, and your brothers, Luca, Mateus, and the whole family. Happiest 11th birthday to our princess Jasmine. Lots of love from your parents and your grandparents. It's a happy 7th birthday to Elliot. We hope you have the best day ever. Love mommy, daddy, Mika, Baba, Yido, Bubby, and Opa. Wow, double digits. Happy 10th birthday to Ella. Love grandma, grandpa, and Marley. Happy 4th birthday to Amaya. Love Ma, Baba, Grandpa, and Grandma. It's a happy 32nd birthday to Michael. You're the best fiancé to John. Lots of love on your special day. Wishing our amazing daughter, Camilla, a happy 17th birthday. Love your parents and, of course, us over here. Father, son, birthday today. Happy 31st birthday to Atticus and 59th birthday to Sherman. Wow, you're sharing your birthday today. Lots of love from mommy and the St. Louis family. We love you. Happy 9th birthday going out to Nakari. Hope you are, well, you are the sweetest, most caring, loving, and happiest little girl. Hope you have an amazing day. Mommy loves you to infinity times infinity. And if you're celebrating a birthday, wedding, or anniversary, we want to celebrate with you, of course. 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

0: Live shot from Chopper 24 this morning over Toronto Stadium, which is going to be filled up with some 45,000 fans later this afternoon as the opening ceremony and then the kickoff to the first ever FIFA World Cup match in this city gets underway at 3 o'clock. Canada versus Bosnia-Herzegovina. We've got coverage for you coming up. Transit service is being ramped up across the city on this big game day. Both the TTC and Metrolinx are expanding service throughout the day. And the body of OPP Constable Taryn Bolley will be moved later this morning in a procession from the coroner's office in North York to a funeral home in Thornhill. Well, another big part of FIFA is, of course, the Fan Festival near Toronto Stadium. And Jian Li is live there this morning showing us some of the family-friendly things the visitors can do at the Home Depot Canada's setup. More from G coming up. Back to a live look of Toronto Stadium from the top of the CN Tower this morning. Look at the sun shining down brilliantly on there. And let's hope that weather continues throughout the day as Canada gets ready for its match in front of a rabid home crowd. 3 o'clock is when things kick off. Good morning. Breakfast. I'm Nick Dixon. We have FIFA World Cup coverage for you this morning. Courtney Hills is live in Liberty Village this morning, while meteorologist Bill Coulter is live at Rendezvous, one of many areas across the city where you can catch some action. Bill, let's start with you because, of course, the forecast is front and center with so many, and it's really shaping up for today.
1: Yeah, it really is. I mean, compared to yesterday, it's already starting to feel a little bit more comfortable. It will feel a heck of a lot more comfortable and less humid this afternoon. Right now it's 24, feeling like 30. Later on this afternoon, it will be 27, feeling like 29, 30, and a much tighter spread between temperature and humidex, indicating a much drier environment and the body really good at regulating temperature in a dry environment, plus sky conditions. We started off with a few showers very early morning. We do have a few wind gusts that will approach 40, 50 kilometers per hour, but aside from that, it's going to be drier, it's going to be bright, and it's going to be very warm. So it's a recipe for a perfect day, both for athletes and fans, depending on even if you're in the stadium or if you're out here at Rendezvous for the TSN viewing lounge, you will definitely be enjoying the weather that's shaping up for this afternoon. So go Team Canada.
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3: Well, it certainly is starting to fill on the 401. We do have a couple of problems now on the westbound side of the 401. First one being in the collectors just under the 400. The right lane blocked off, but I just looked up and then I just looked down and it seems like everything just cleared out of the way very quickly. So a bit of relief there, but not so much here. This is the 401 westbound out by the 409. Two right lanes currently off limits because of a collision. It looks like most of the vehicles are gone. Ambulance also cleared. So now it's just a matter of picking up the last of the cones and getting those fire trucks out of there. In the meantime, though, it is jammed 401 westbound from the Allen all the way out towards the 409. Had a stalled truck right here, eastbound 401 collectors. This was just through Renforth. It looks like it cleared out of the way. Everything's starting to move again. And new problems, westbound on the QEW. This is just beyond the 427. Collision now blocking the left lane. It is pretty jammed up from the 427 out towards this point. Rest of your major routes, no live lane issues at this point. Of course, Lakeshore will be shut down starting at 10 o'clock between Bathurst and the X grounds. I will certainly have all of this coverage for you as soon as I start to see some lanes being blocked off. Back to you.
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3: Hopefully transit doing okay so far this morning. Let's check in with Susan Nguyen over at TTC Transit Control. Good morning, Susan.
4: Good morning, Maytel. It's been smooth sailing across the transit network for us. All our subway, LRT, and surface routes are running very well. So if you're on the rails, all our trains are moving on schedule. And above ground traffic is also flowing very nicely for us. And we have a heavy transit plan in place today to get thousands of fans to the Toronto Stadium for that first match. So whether you're taking a train, we do have extra service on lines 1 and 2 and frequent service on our streetcar routes. Expect one every 5 minutes on the 509 Harbourfront and 511 Bathurst routes. And also we have dedicated special express buses running from specific stations directly to our fleet hub. So our fleet hub is the closest transit stop to the action. It's about a 10-minute walk to Toronto Stadium and 5 minutes to the FIFA Fan Festival. So to get there, you can take the 509 Harbourfront from Union Station or our special 809 Fleet Hub Express from St. Andrew Station. And there's also that 511 Bathurst route I mentioned from Bathurst Station. If you're further west in the city, you can connect from Dufferin Station, taking the 29 and 929, the Dufferin buses. We also have the special express bus, the 829 Dufferin Gate to Dufferin Gate Loop, and that's about a 10-minute walk to the Toronto Stadium. And you'll also see lots of customer service ambassadors wearing the same red jersey that I have on, and they'll be happy to help you with any directions and help you navigate to and from the stadium. For more information and help planning your trip, check our service alerts on our website. Now over to you, Nick.
0: All right. I always appreciate these updates, Susan. Thanks so much for helping people get around. Well, yes, the FIFA World Cup kicking off in Toronto this afternoon. Canada taking on Bosnia-Herzegovina in the opening match in this city. It's the first of six matches at Toronto Stadium, which has been revamped and renovated for the Cup. It's Canada's third appearance all time at the World Cup, but this time the country's looking for its first ever victory. And Toronto will kick today's game off with a star-studded opening ceremony. The event will begin at 1:30. Hitting the stage and representing Canada will be Alessi Acara, Eliana, Jesse Reyes, and Michael Bublé, among others. Alanis Morissette will sing the national anthem before kickoff. Organizers say the event and festivities will showcase Canada's rich diversity. A similar ceremony is happening in Los Angeles later today, with performances expected from Katy Perry and Tyla. And CP24's Courtney Hill has caught up with Exhibition Play CEO Dan Boyle earlier this morning on the grounds of Toronto Stadium. He says the stadium grounds are ready and excitement is building ahead of this afternoon's game.
5: So much planning, and wow, we wake up and it's the day, right? So go Canada, go. Yeah. Stands are ready. We're ready. The gates open 4 hours in advance, and so we're just waiting for the people now. This is exciting.
0: And TV24's Courtney Hills is live at Liberty Village, Zan, this morning ahead of the opening ceremony and, of course, the 3 p.m. kickoff. Court, you're really getting around that area there. What's it been like for you this early? Have you seen a lot of people already?
6: I'm almost surprised how many people I've seen so far, Nick. I mean, when we were over at Toronto Stadium bright and early, people, of course, already going inside, a lot of it's staff, people who are getting ready to work a very long and very exciting day. But as soon as we moved over here to Liberty Village, everywhere you look, you see bright red jerseys, people who are so proud of Team Canada, who can't wait for the match. I've had people tell me, hey, don't tell my boss, but I'm ducking out early today. I have to watch this match. And it's all happening behind me here at Toronto Stadium. Again, you can see they are ready to go. So much has gone into this facility. More than $100 million in renovations, extra seating, and there's just such a vibe down here right now, Nick. So many people who are so excited for this historical moment for our city. Here's more from some fans I talked to just a few minutes ago.
7: So far, so good. I think today's going to be the day it's going to really ramp up. Yesterday, you could see that it seemed like there were people milling about, excited about it, people from all over with different country jerseys on. But today, I think, is the day. It's going to get really exciting here.
8: I think it's fantastic. I think all the signage and the flags everywhere, so welcoming. And we've met people from, or fans anyway, from all over. And it's been great just hanging out with everybody and enjoying the spirit. But today's the day.
6: And that couple is actually visiting from the United States. They drove up. They are so excited to take in the energy. They don't actually have tickets to the game today, Nick. But again, they just want to be here for this huge moment for our country. And they say they just can't wait to get into a bar or restaurant. And that's going to be such an electric atmosphere as well. When it comes to today, the advice from everyone with FIFA, with Toronto Stadium, get there early. We know the opening ceremony starts at 1:30, but they're encouraging people to get there as early as noon, maybe even a bit earlier, saying it's a bit of a process when it comes to the security. It's an extra level, of course. They want to make sure everybody is safe as they're heading in to the grounds there. So again, get there earlier. There might be a bit of a wait as you're walking through the gates. And then you just want to get settled in and take in the moment. Even the fans I'm talking to who do have tickets say they can't wait to get inside and see this new Toronto Stadium and see history unfold. 1:30, as you mentioned, the opening ceremony. 3:00 is the kickoff. And Nick, we're just going to keep talking to people in Liberty Village because I know this area is also just going to be so much fun. Already, I see vendors getting ready. They're setting up and everybody's just wearing the red and white proudly. Over to you.
0: You get there early, because if you don't plan, you know, sometimes things can turn into a bit of a disaster, Courtney. So hopefully things work out okay for fans today. Right. Okay. Well, the TTC, that'll be staying open later tonight to make sure fans can get home after celebrating Canada's 2026 World Cup debut. The TTC says starting today, subway service will run past the usual 1:30 a.m. closing time. The transit agency will also ramp up subway and bus service throughout the day. And Metrolinx is also offering up some late service on the Up Express and Lakeshore East and West lines throughout the week. That means customers can expect to train every 10 to 15 minutes between Union and Exhibition stations, that is. All All right, time now for Candid Carol, our biweekly segment with the host of The Morning Rush on 580 CFRA News Talk Radio, Bill Carroll. Bill, good to see you this morning. Hope you're doing well on this Friday. We start this morning with kind of a difficult one. Two police officers in this province have died this week while on duty. The question a lot of people are asking, is it even possible to try and protect police from the dangers of the job? And also, perhaps more importantly right now, how do we support those who are left behind?
9: You know, if you look at the statistics of people who get injured on the job, policing, actually, even firefighting, is not the most dangerous. But there's a huge difference. What we do in every other workplace is we try to minimize the dangers. We do that with policing to an extent. But really, in the end, if you're a first responder, your job is to go where other people would not want to go. Even in the case of serving a search warrant. I mean, I talked to a couple of people in the judicial system and in policing, and too, you know, given the nature of the investigation into a shooting, not easy to get a search warrant. You have to prove there's a lot of evidence there. They would have known or suspected there could be guns inside. So I'm sure they were taking a lot of precautions, but they don't get to say, no, it's too dangerous. You know, they have to do their jobs. And so there needs to be a full investigation into what happened there to make sure everything we could do to protect our men and women in uniform is being done. But in the end, it's a very dangerous job. And sadly, it can end this way. To have two in one week like this, though, it's absolutely heartbreaking. I just think all we can do to help the families right now is to say thank you. We understand your sacrifice. Somebody needs to do these jobs, and we're very lucky that there are brave men and women who will.
0: Yeah, we certainly are, Bill. That is so true. Let's turn to this now in brighter news. The World Cup, of course, kicking off in Canada today. There's certainly a lot of buzz and excitement around the city. But you know, Bill, you're in Ottawa, we're in Toronto, and you very much know Toronto very well. This is an incredibly diverse, multicultural, multi-ethnic city, and a lot of people have come from other countries. They're living here now. So here's the question. It's almost a purity test. Who do you cheer for when your country of origin, perhaps, plays against Canada? I know I was born in England, but of course I'm cheering for Canada as well. But if those two teams play, I'm honestly going to be torn.
9: You're going to be torn.
0: I am. I legitimately am.
9: I will drive you to the airport. I can help you with that.
0: Yeah.
9: Goodbye. I'm not being literal here, although.
0: I know, yeah.
9: But it's interesting because our country asks us to embrace our past, our history, and bring our language, our culture to this country. I don't know whether that's been a great policy. Sometimes I wonder if maybe a melting pot would be better, but this is sports, and it is an interesting test. I just talked to a Scottish-born, still has the full accent, analyst from TSN explaining the World Cup, and I asked him at the end, I said, right, if it comes down to it, because I was born in Scotland, it's Scotland and Canada. And it was funny, he took that long, ooh, wait a minute now. And then he said, no, in the end, I'd be wearing the red and white, because Canada's the country we were either born into or we chose to live here. This is home. This is where our friends are. This is where our family is. So if it comes down to it, cheer for your country. Have a great time. Fill the streets. I know that in Toronto, the Italian community will be out. Oh, wait a second. No, you didn't make the World Cup. Sorry about that. That'll change. That'll change the nature of the celebration because the Italian community is always so fun when the World Cup is on. So it's a bit sad there. But yeah, cheer for your country, the country of your heritage. I think that's great. But in the end, it's Canada. So if Scotland ever were to play Canada in the World Cup, Scotland would be lucky to win a game. I'd be all about Canada. This is the place I love. This is the place I chose.
0: Yeah, look, I love this country as well and what it's given to me and my family over 40 years. No doubt about that, Bill. It is an amazing place. And I'm super excited for the history to be made here today, just to see, you know, World Cup soccer football being played, you know, here in Toronto first, and then 70 matches in Vancouver, six here. Just to put that into context, I mean, this is one of the biggest days, I think, in sporting history in this country, regardless of if you're cheering for Canada or Bosnia or whoever may be coming next.
9: Well, no, everyone's cheering for Canada in Toronto today. Okay?
0: No, they're across not. We've talked to a lot of them. We've talked to a lot of them. They're not.
9: Well, they're just wrong. It's Canada first. Yeah. But there is one other rule. Too bad about Alfonso, too, not being able to play that.
0: I know.
9: Make it any easier. It's heartbreaking, but not surprising. There is another rule as a Canadian born in Scotland. If anyone is playing against England, that's who you're cheering for. Anybody but England at all times. I'm sure you understand.
0: Kind of like a Habs-Leafs rivalry. Listen, Bill, we're going to leave it there for this week. Enjoy the football and soccer. Go Canada, go. Always great to chat with you, Bill, and we'll talk in a few days' time.
9: All right, Dan, stop complaining about all the things that have gone wrong so far. It's time to play the game. Let's have some fun.
0: Yeah, let's get it going. Okay, Bill, talk soon. Thanks.
9: Yeah.
0: All right, sticking with the World Cup, Home Depot Canada is helping welcome the world into our backyard as the official home improvement retail supporter of the 2026 FIFA World Cup. And Jian Li is live this morning inside the FIFA Fan Fest Toronto with a look at some of the great activations that people can enjoy at the festival. Good morning, Jian.
10: Good morning, Nick. Listen, nobody's here yet. The fan festival's not open to the public just yet, but they're already blasting the music. It's already a party happening here as various vendors and grounds crew come in to get this place ready. And one of the cool spots to visit inside Fan Festival is the Home Depot activation, Beckham's Backyard. Toronto edition.
11: Beckham's Backyard.
10: Yeah, Doug joins me now from Home Depot. My gosh, they've got the music blaring already.
11: I know, they seem to start in about 2 minutes before we start here.
10: That's because they know it's going to be a party. So we gave a little sneak peek. Let's go inside now. So what can you find when you come into this space?
11: So there's a number of different activations, lots of fun to do.
10: Yeah.
11: Over here, we'll get to it in a little bit, but it's a little game that people are able to play with the ability to juggle a soccer ball.
10: Yeah.
11: Over here, people have the ability to play a little bit of foosball.
10: Oh my gosh, I like the little Home Depot.
11: Homer.
10: Homer. Homer Depot. That is so fun. And then you come here. Thank you for the paint chips. This is kind of a cool display here.
11: It's a great way to bring the store to life in a very FIFA-esque way.
10: And celebrate some of the countries that are at
11: World
10: Cup.
11: That's what it's all about.
10: Okay, and then this is kind of a cool thing that we have here. Tell me a little bit more of the City Goals.
11: So City Goals is our ability to bring some creativity and teamwork into the place. So a fan will walk by, they'll go to the bucket, they'll pick up a number, and then they'll find the place on the wall.
10: Yeah.
11: And the ability to essentially build a mural. So as the day goes on, people will be putting tiles in. By the end of the day, you'll have a complete mural of
10: the World Cup. Yeah. Oh, that's fun. So then it's fun for the kids. It's magnetic. You grab a number, and we're actually showing an image of it looks like when it's completely done. So this one, for example, says 328. And this is fun because it's not done in order.
11: It's harder than it looks.
10: But then you place it up here. And as the day goes on, as everyone's placing their tiles, it will fill up the space and create this beautiful mural.
11: It is. So this was actually created by one of our associates. So as Home Depot, associates are the cornerstone of everything that we do.
10: Yes.
11: Our orange apron associates. So we wanted to make sure as we went through FIFA, we were finding ways of activating it within our system, right? So to do this, we had a contest across Canada, and we had a number of entries. And it was amazing the talent that you get out of our associates.
10: Yes.
11: But they all submitted drawings, renderings, paintings around FIFA Fan Fest to cover community, to cover culture, to cover soccer fandom.
10: Right.
11: And there were two winners. So there's one in Vancouver and there's one in Toronto. The winner from Toronto is actually from Toronto.
10: Yay,
11: and
10: Kevin!
11: And the winner for the Vancouver execution is from Courtney, BC.
10: Oh, I love that. So yeah. Kevin came up with this concept.
11: He did.
10: And you're right. It does celebrate Toronto because when you look closely, it says Scarborough, Etobicoke, North York, York, Old Toronto. So basically, once the mural done, it's celebrating all the boroughs of Toronto.
11: Right. So throughout the day, people play. It'll start forming itself. By the end of the day, it is a full mural. As people place the tiles, there are some tiles, and I don't know which ones, where you actually win a prize.
10: Oh, really?
11: So as you're going through, if you pick out a particular number, and I have no idea what it is, and I think it changes, but if you get a prize tile, you'll actually win a prize as you're helping build the mural.
10: Okay, so we don't want to give away all the prizes, but can you give us a little sneak peek of some of the prizes?
11: Sure. So the prizes range from a number of things, from gift cards to FIFA Home Depot hats, Home Depot FIFA scarves.
10: Okay, but it's not just a Home Depot FIFA scarf. I mean, like, this is
11: limited edition, once in a lifetime.
10: You're never going to get this again.
11: No. Home Depot coolers, soccer ball coolers.
10: Stop. That will be so much fun for a soccer family.
11: It absolutely would. And there'll be stickers and there'll be gift cards.
10: Oh. And some of the gift cards are really good value, right?
11: Yes, they absolutely are.
10: Okay. Thank you, by the way, that this isn't like a winter scarf. This is like
11: a fancy fan scarf.
10: Okay. So you definitely want to come down. You can't miss it. Beckham's Backyard, right beside the main stage. And it's great for the kids. Gives them a break. Lets them do something fun, right?
11: Well, it's a great place for parents to bring the kids because they can run around fairly freely. and then just enjoy the various booths and the activations. And there's lots of games and prizes and face painting. There's a whole lot to do.
10: Yeah, and it's your chance to come inside David Beckham's backyard. It's the closest I will get to David Beckham.
11: Me too.
10: And fun fact, I didn't know that actor Josh Lucas was your, like, spokesperson.
11: He is. So when you hear our radio ads, so if you see the ad spot with the TV spot with David Beckham,
10: yes,
11: it has Josh in the ad too, but Josh has done our radio ads for years and years and years.
10: I had no idea. Fun fact. Okay, learning a lot. We're going to continue giving you a fantastic tour of Home Depot's Beckham's backyard here at FanFest. In the meantime, Nick, we'll send it back to you.
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0: cannot stop moving from these songs for the World Cup games. What a great shot, Toronto Stadium, looking west from high atop the CN Tower, and boy, this is just going to be jumping this afternoon. And fortunately, the weather is cooperating. Now, I'm never going to be on the pitch of a professional soccer game, but I can find myself sneaking into VIP. This is the TSN viewing lounge VIP area at Rendezvous, which is right on Richmond Street. And what a swank little area. Imagine catching the game from here. Well, you can be part of this incredible space. It's one of the venues that fans can gather and have a few drinks and have a lot of fun with a lot of friends who will be also cheering on their team. That's likely going to be Team Canada for most of us, including myself. We are looking at a temperature of 24 right now, feeling like 31. We have seen a little bit of cloud creep back in. That's not surprising. There's a lot of humidity. We may see a light drip or drop on the east side of the GTA, but all the threat of really active weather, that is behind us. It came yesterday afternoon briefly to the city, and early this morning we had some rounds of showers and thunderstorms west of us, but they died out over the Niagara Escarpment, as they often do. And here's a look at the long-range forecast. Tomorrow will be a stunner of a day after a drier, less humid afternoon and bright skies today. A bit breezy, westerlies, 30, 40, maybe even 50 kilometer per hour winds. Tomorrow the winds back off, but we hold on to the warmth. But low humidity. It'll be a gorgeous Saturday. Sunday morning, some showers and thunderstorms to start things off. That's the leading edge of cooler air punching in, and that will really dominate the remainder of the long-range forecast. Monday, Tuesday, barely into the 20s, and with a bit of a fresh wind flow, you're going to be putting the light jackets back on certainly in the morning. It's going to feel weird after this last stretch. And then Wednesday and Thursday, not only will it be cool, it will also be unsettled with some showers. Lawns and gardens will look happy, but you probably won't be. So enjoy this afternoon and tomorrow while we get the warm and low humid air. I cannot wait. All right, I'm going to find my seat. I'm going to plan. I'm going to stake claim on this seat until later this afternoon, and then I'll just watch the game from here. Back to studio.
1: First one in, Bill Coulter. Okay. Bill is ready to cheer on Team Canada. Bill, thanks for that. All right, joining us live this morning with some of the films out this weekend is Richard Krause, of course, the host of that brand new entertainment podcast called Entertainment is Broken. Richard, good morning to you. Good to see you on this Friday morning. If you're not into footy, maybe you're into film. So let's start off with Disclosure Day, the new Steven Spielberg flick starring Emily Blunt as a TV meteorologist. I hope Bill is still listening to this, Richard.
2: Well, I was talking to him about this last night because I thought he might be interested in this, given the meteorological kind of angle to the story. But really, this is all about Steven Spielberg's 50-year obsession with aliens, starting off with Close Encounters of the Third Kind, then it was E.T., and then War of the Worlds. All those movies were kind of small films in terms of their scope that dealt with families dealing with something, whether it was discovery or friendship or survival in a world with aliens. This movie assumes that there are aliens. It assumes that we have known about them, the government anyway, has known about them for a long time, and they've been trying to keep it quiet. And when Emily Blunt's character, who is a meteorologist on a television station, starts speaking a strange language on the air, it turns out that she's speaking an alien language, and she gets caught up in this big conspiracy between people who want to keep the existence of aliens quiet to those who want to make it public. And it gives me no real pleasure to say this, but this movie is kind of plodding. It is 2.5 hours long, which, if it was a regular Spielberg movie with all the flourishes that I've come to love from his films, that would be no problem for me. But this movie is repetitious. Even though it's got great performances from Emily Blunt and from Eve Hewson, who plays a supporting character in the film, the movie, to me, didn't really get to the point quickly enough. And then when it got there, it became kind of frustrating while I was waiting for something more to happen as the end credits approached. So I gave Disclosure Day, which does have some great Spielberg flourishes in it. There's some really lovely filmmaking in here. Just not enough of it. I give it 2.5 stars out of 5, and it's in theaters this weekend.
1: Okay, Richard, sidetrack here. When's the last time you gave a Spielberg flick 2.5 stars? Do you remember?
2: There has never been an occasion. Don't think that I've given
1: That's what I thought.
2: And it hurts me to do so, but this movie didn't quite hold together for me.
1: Okay, Richard, unfortunately, we actually have to end it there because we've got to get moving on to more FIFA coverage. But listen, appreciate this because I've seen all the ads, seen all the quote-unquote reviews, but now we've got it from you, Richard Krause. Thanks so much. Have a wonderful weekend.
2: You too. Thanks for having me.
1: Taking a quick break. You're very welcome. Taking a quick break here on Breakfast. Your 9 o'clock headlines right around the corner.

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6: Hello, random Ontarian. 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

0: All right, the wait is almost over. Canada's FIFA World Cup journey is going to begin in Toronto in about 6 hours' time. At least that's kickoff. Canada, Bosnia-Herzegovina, 3 o'clock. Opening ceremonies at 1:30. We've got your coverage straight ahead. And transit service right across the city is being ramped up for game day. Both the TTC and Metrolinx will be expanding service, trying to move people as quickly and efficiently as they can throughout the day. Another huge part of FIFA is the FIFA Fan Festival. That's near Toronto Stadium, and Jan Lee is live inside this morning, showing us a few family-friendly things visitors can do at the Home Depot Canada installation and setup there. Back live to that shot of Toronto Stadium this morning from the CN Tower, where it will be packed with soccer fans, about 45,000 of them or more, as Canada's getting ready to take on Bosnia-Herzegovina in an historic Group B match, which will be the first time Canada has played a World Cup match on home soil. So many in this country are going to be behind them, and thanks for joining us here on CP24 Breakfast. Let's get to Bill Coulter right now, because, of course, Bill, the forecast this week has kind of been up and down, but it seems like the rain got out of the way early enough that we can now focus on some football. But the forecast is kind of, is it, can we say locked in at this point now?
1: Yeah, we're locked in. I mean, we've had a pretty good understanding of how this has worked. The only problem is when you have a lot of heat and humidity, you can get inner air mass thunderstorms with even just daytime heating. That's how unstable the atmosphere was yesterday, that with just the daytime heating gave a little bit of lift to the air close to the ground, found some weakness, and brought us some late afternoon thunderstorms. That's pretty typical for your kind of summery weather, coming a little bit earlier in the warm weather season. Well, today the dynamics are completely different. We've got a force lift. We had that this morning with a cold front, but it didn't come at the time of the day that would have brought a widespread outbreak of really potentially violent weather. That'll happen in southwestern Quebec. For us, it moved through early in the day. There wasn't just that dynamic energy. There was enough lift. Brought us a few showers. Now that's cleared, and you've got drier, fresher air moving in, and that really, it's like putting water on gunpowder. Kind of really diminishes that impact. So we're going to see clearing. The only caveat is a gusty wind, but maybe you appreciate that breeze on a warm day. Wind's gusting at game time to about 30-35. Little bit earlier, 40 to 50. So if you're out on a patio, hold on to your napkins, but enjoy the return to sunshine and much less humid weather, much more comfortable conditions. That's great news for the athletes, and that's great news for you if you're out and about watching the game at one of these watch parties. So enjoy. I'll have the full long-range forecast coming up.
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3: Well, just coming across some new problems on the drive on the 401 westbound. It's out by the 403 in the express. It looks like it's going to be out of there pretty quickly and not much of an impact on the drive at all. So at least there's that relief. We did have problems here, southbound 400. It's just approaching the 401 at 1.3 left lanes were completely blocked off. So if you can see the top right hand side of the screen, it is very slow now from Finch as you make your way down towards the 401. There was also an

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2: Now let's check in with Susan Wynn over at TTC Transit Control and see what's going on with transit so far this morning. Good morning, Susan.
3: Good morning, Maytel. It's been a quiet morning for us. All our routes on the subway, LRT, and surface routes have been running very smoothly. No delays, disruptions, or slowdowns anywhere in our system. It's a good day to leave your car at home and let us do the driving for you. And Maytel, as you mentioned, those road closures are coming up in the next hour, and with heavy traffic expected in the downtown core, taking the TTC makes the most sense to get to the Toronto Stadium later on this afternoon. We've got plenty of extra service and lots of options for you to choose from. So the closest transit stop is the Fleet Hub. That's located on Fleet Street between Strawn and Fort York. This is the primary pickup and drop-off for fans heading to the Toronto Stadium and FIFA Fan Fest. So to get there, a couple of options. If you're taking Line 1, you can get there from Union Station by the 509 Harbourfront route, or from St. Andrew Station, we have the special 809 Fleet Hub Express that'll take you directly to the Fleet Hub. And if you're traveling on Line 2, you can hop on the 511 Bathurst route from Bathurst Station, or connect to Dufferin Station and take the 929 Dufferin, or also the 829 Dufferin Express to Dufferin Gate there. And if you see anyone wearing a red TTC jersey like I do, like I have on right now, be sure to approach them with any transit-related questions, and they'll help you get to and from the stadium. More details, check our service alerts on our website to help with your planning and stay up to date with any service changes that may affect your commute. Over to you, Nick.
4: That's definitely going to be busy, Susan. We appreciate the additional hits and updates you're giving us from TTC Transit Control. Thank you. Well, the FIFA World Cup kicks off in Toronto today. I hope you already know that. Canada taking on Bosnia-Herzegovina in its opening match. This is the first of six matches at Toronto Stadium, which has been revamped and renovated for the World Cup. And this is Canada's third overall appearance at the Cup. But this time around, Canada will be looking for its first ever victory this afternoon. And some of Canada's most passionate soccer supporters, the Voyageurs, will be marching to Toronto Stadium for the 3 p.m. match against Bosnia-Herzegovina. It starts at Trinity Bellwoods Park in about an hour's time, and that's where we find our friend Teddy Wilson. Teddy, good morning. Lots of soccer excitement in the city today. So let's get up to speed on what's going to be happening and when.
5: Yes, good morning, Nick. Good morning, CP24 Breakfast viewers. So as you said, I'm here at Trinity Bellwoods Park, and in just a couple hours, this is going to be the starting point for the big Voyageurs fan parade. It's going to go all the way down Strawn Avenue and then to the stadium. I've been here all morning reporting for CTV Your Morning. Anne-Marie, Kelsey, and Lindsay were down at Toronto Stadium live, and I was here, and I've been talking to fans and supporters, and it's been a really, really great morning, and the fan parade that's going to happen starting at 11 a.m. is just going to be absolutely fantastic. We did like a dry walk of it, a dry run a couple days ago, and it was really cool. And obviously, Nick, this is all, as you said, in lead up to the big Canada versus Bosnia-Herzegovina game at 3 p.m. Eastern. And it is the first Men's World Cup game on Canadian soil. So it's a really, really exciting time. Obviously, Canada is a fantastic team. They're coming into this World Cup ranked 30th, very, very respectable. So really high hopes for them. And you can really, as you know, feel the excitement in the city. It's going to be an incredible 39 days, the longest World Cup ever. And also, as I know you've probably been talking about this morning, and as fans know, 48 teams in this World Cup. So that's up from 32. And those extra 16 teams translate into an extra 40 games. So it's the biggest World Cup in so many ways. And obviously, it's really momentous for us Canadians and us Torontonians. You know, the city is like the United Nations, people from all over the world here. So it's such an exciting time. And it's been great to be here this morning. It's really exciting, man.
4: Teddy, I'm really curious. Do all of these people, these Voyageurs, do they all have tickets to the match? Or is this ending somewhere that's sort of a more public place, so you don't necessarily walk right into the stadium?
5: Yeah, it's a great question. So a lot of the Voyageurs have tickets, but we've been talking to some earlier this morning on Your Morning who don't have tickets to the game itself. They're going to kind of, go off and join the fan fest. So it really depends on the people. A lot of them have tickets, some of them don't, but there's going to be a lot of them. And they're all just really, really passionate about supporting Canada in this World Cup. And it's been really cool to catch up with them this morning. And that's something that I think is so cool about this World Cup is, like, if you have tickets to the game, that's amazing. But if you don't, there's so much going on in the city, whether it's in the different neighborhoods or at the official fan fest. There's a lot to do, and it's going to be an amazing 39 days, buddy.
4: Yeah, there are plenty of places to watch beyond, of course, Toronto Stadium. That's for sure, Teddy. I'm also curious, do you need to be a member of the Voyageurs to

0: take part in the march, or can anybody sort of show up and join in and get in on sort of that hype and buzz that'll be building?
1: Nick Dixon, awesome question, my friend. Anybody can come down. So they're going to be gathering pretty shortly, like at around 10:30 here. And the parade or the march will start at 11 o'clock. Anybody can come down. Everybody is absolutely welcome. You just have to have a passion for Team Canada. And I know we all do. So come on down to Trinity Bellwoods Park and, yeah, be part of this really, really historic day.
0: Yeah, you can see why he's the co-host of Things to Know T.O., because he knows what's going on in T.O., particularly today. Teddy Wilson. Good to see you. Have fun today, Teddy. All right, grab that ball. Don't hurt anyone.
1: Thank you.
0: Take care. Yeah. All right, let's continue our coverage now. CB24's Courtney Hill. She's live at Liberty Village this morning ahead of the opening ceremony and, of course, that 3 o'clock kickoff in court. You're saying there is certainly some buzz in the city already.
2: Mm-hmm. There absolutely is. Everywhere you look in Liberty Village right now, Nick, people are proudly wearing their Team Canada jerseys, lots of red and white, and there's just so much excitement over this moment, this history-making moment for our city and for our country. Behind the scenes, everyone is getting ready. We are in countdown mode to kick off, and we are stopping by a location here that I'm sure will be very popular in the next couple of hours, Burger Drop. We've got Greg here now. Greg, you're nice enough to take a break, talk to us. It's going to be a very busy day. Tell us what this moment means for you as a business owner in this area.
3: A lot. It means a lot. To be honest with you, I think we prepped a long time for it because no one has the crystal ball. No one really knows how busy it's going to be. So the best thing that we can do as a neighborhood is just kind of arrive with our best foot forward. So this is a satellite station that's essentially offering some limited time offers versus what the restaurant is offering, which is still open. We're going to have a DJ over there and kind of an outdoor vibe here.
2: So you've got two different locations, outside, which is so nice, especially with this weather. Enjoy some lemonade, some burgers, but also inside. How do you staff for something like this when you're not really sure how busy it will be?
3: Yeah, that's a really good question. For us, honestly, it's really about the leadership. Yeah. So my leader team, they're doing a really good job at just kind of managing the new people that are coming in. The hope is obviously for us to have more drops in the city. So the aspiration is to just continue to hire and prepare for another location.
2: You guys are also part of the BIA, and I could only imagine what is going on behind the scenes right now for businesses in Liberty Village. What is this going to mean for the bottom line, this opportunity to really make some sales and put your run on the map?
3: Yeah, I think, you know, Abby and the team in the BIA have done an amazing job at really prioritizing safety. That's the first piece. I expressed that a lot last year. Where are people going to go to the washroom? Where are they going to get waters? Where are they going to maybe take a break in the shade? So this is kind of an effort to do that and support that. But there's going to be some stations in Liberty Village as well that will encourage that kind of support. So the BIA has done a bang-up job with that.
2: How's the city's support been? I know this area will see a lot of road closures. I know they've been busy with communication, letting people know about the restrictions. What do you find there?
3: I think on any given day, especially the weekends in the summertime, Liberty Village can be a bit of a bottleneck. There's really only three main entrances to get in. So I think the city has done their job and their due diligence and just making sure that security is key. Like, there's cameras everywhere. Some road closures are very strategic, of course. Only in Liberty Village during Toronto game days, local game days, there's going to be closures. I support that. Vehicles should not be on the roads during this time. I think it's necessary.
2: Yeah, for sure. It's got to be about transit right now. Okay, Greg, cheers. Yeah. Thank you so much for taking a few minutes to talk to us. We really appreciate it. Nick, I'll send things back to you. But again, behind the scenes, I almost want to consider this like the calm before the storm, where things are really going to ramp up in Liberty Village and everybody, you know, doing what they can to get ready for this huge moment. Yeah. Go Canada. See, you know, you just feel it, right? It's something you feed off right now. Pardon the pun. You know, we're at a restaurant here, but there's just a lot of excitement. Over to you.
0: A lot of thirst for football, right, Courtney? I see you got the drink in your hand there. So, yeah.
2: Yeah.
0: Absolutely. Go Canada, go. We're going to be hearing that for hours and hours today. It's going to be amazing. Courtney, thank you for that. You know what's also going to be amazing? The weather. It's expected to look really good this afternoon, right in time for FIFA Fan Festival at Fort York. Sadly, yesterday, hundreds, maybe thousands, were forced to leave the official viewing party a little before 4 o'clock in the afternoon due to the risk of lightning. But again, Bill says things are looking a lot better today, effectively telling us the forecast is locked in with mainly sunny conditions. A very different story from yesterday.
4: Well, we're sad because we were not able to finish the game, but it's okay. We need to leave.
5: We didn't see anything, to be honest.
6: But we understand.
5: Yeah.
7: How are you feeling?
5: I mean, it's okay. It's for our own security, so it's okay.
6: Yeah, we want to be safe, but at the same time, we wanted to enjoy the game, so it's disappointing.
5: It is what it is.
6: And nothing's happening right now. There's no rain. There's no thunder.
7: You have to have a plan B. Like, what if weather gets bad? Then have a plan B. They didn't have a plan B. Their plan B was cancel the event. Like, come on, guys. Like, all the money that FIFA has, they could have invested in something else, because we know that FIFA gets a lot of money from these events. Like, we know.
8: All Mexico, maybe with an opening here, and that is the opening goal of the World Cup.
0: Co-host Mexico opened the tournament yesterday with an impressive win. The first goal there coming just 9 minutes into the match against South Africa in front of a home crowd at Stadio Azteca. Mexico added a second goal in the 66th minute, winning this one 2-0. And before the match took center stage in Mexico City, Shakira and other artists kicked off the first of three FIFA World Cup opening ceremonies.

0: And yesterday's opening ceremonies also feature Andrea Bocelli and EJ of K-pop Demon Hunters fame on the field performing the official anthem to this year's World Cup, DNA, showcasing Korean culture. And also thanks to the singer, it showcased our Canadian flag. Looking good.
1: Over the top, Wang and continued that run. Always in the middle and oh, scores!
0: And the other match yesterday saw South Korea taking on Czechia, and after falling behind, Korea then scored twice in a 13-minute span to pick up a 2-1 victory. The U.S. opens its leg of the tournament tonight against Paraguay in Los Angeles. And the Home Depot Canada is helping welcome the world into our backyard as the official home improvement retail supporter of the 2026 FIFA World Cup. And Gian Lee is getting a sense of what's happening down at FIFA Fan Festival this morning with the Home Depot. And what are we, rowing a boat here, or is that the dance moves? I'm just not quite clear.
2: I just saw the video of Shakira performing the opening ceremony, so I'm just copying the dancers.
0: And you know what, G, you're a great dancer. I don't know how I didn't know that.
2: Aw, thank you so much. We're here at FanFest. Nobody's here yet at the actual concert area, but it's going to be packed in the next few hours. And when you do come to FanFest, there's so much to see and do, including this really cool spot here. This is Home Depot's Beckham's backyard. Bring the kids, take a break, come here. They have foosball table, they have face painting. Doug joins me now from Home Depot. I would think that face painting, this would be a popular thing.
3: It absolutely is. Yeah. Great fun for adults and kids, obviously.
2: Oh my gosh. Okay, so what do we have here? You've got soccer ball. What else can people get?
3: We have soccer balls, Canadian flags.
2: Yay!
3: We've got a number of pieces of paraphernalia and so forth.
2: And then, of course, it's to highlight the paint wall. And my gosh, this is beautiful, by the way.
3: It is. So Behr has been a trusted partner at Home Depot. They've been exclusive to us, well, since Home Depot started in Canada. So an amazing partner and incredible paint. They're always tested number one or two or three on Consumers Reports, and sometimes all three of those for different levels. But amazing partner. You'll see them in our stores helping our customers with various projects, picking out colors, and a number of other things. So just an amazing brand and an amazing organization.
2: I heard that people were lining up just to come here to get the face painted, because why not?
3: Why not?
2: Right? Show off your colors. Hey, you've got the maple leaf, which is so much fun. And I don't know about you, Doug. Are you amazed how many colors there are available? How many whites?
3: Oh, it's crazy, the number of names of whites. And going through and naming all the different kinds is absolutely a chore for a lot of people.
2: But what a great way, once again, to celebrate some of the countries that are competing in the World Cup. This is beautiful.
3: Yeah, being Canada's number one paint retailer, we figured there's a way of bringing that, the experience that you'd have in our stores, into FanFest as well. So the color wall that you'll see in our stores, we brought in flags and so forth to represent the countries. So just a fun way of bringing it to life at FanFest.
2: Okay, and I love this. This foosball table is really special.
3: Yeah, so again, Makita is another amazing partner of Home Depot. Great quality products. Pros love them, DIYs love them. Just incredible tools, great innovation. So with our partnership with Makita, we've also created a FIFA foosball table. So it pits Homer up against the Makita drill.
2: That is fantastic. And this is a one-of-a-kind custom foosball table.
3: Two-of-a-kind. There's one in Vancouver as well.
2: Same idea, though, right?
3: What exact same table.
2: And what a great way to celebrate the partnership with Makita.
3: Yeah. No, it really is. And it's a great thing for people to come in and have some fun. Great competition. A little bit of bragging rights as it goes along with it. It's never a bad thing.
2: And so I did not know Home Depot had a really cute mascot like this. Homer's pretty cute.
3: He is. So his official name is Homer D. Pope.
2: I love that.
3: Right? And he's been around since like the early 80s.
2: Right.
3: When Home Depot started in the home improvement market, there weren't as many DIYers. And because it was a warehouse, it was a little bit intimidating.
2: Yes.
3: So they wanted to create a figure that welcomed people into the store and toned down the kind of the intimidating nature of a warehouse store. So they created Homer.
2: I love it. I love that. Okay, let's try a little bit of foosball soccer here. I'll let you get going on that.
3: All right, I'm Homer.
2: You're Homer and I'm Makita. Okay.
3: All right. Ready?
2: Here we go. And this is so fun because you can have a nice little break. Okay. Oh. Come down to Home Depot's Beckham's backyard installation here. And by the way, how cool is it that you have David Beckham
3: It is awesome.
2: In your commercials here.
3: And I'm sure he's even better at foosball than I am.
2: I feel like he's good at everything. Have you seen him doing his wakeboarding? Like, he's quite the athlete.
3: Oh, I haven't seen that.
2: But how cool is it to have David Beckham, you know, really embrace...
3: Sorry. Oh, I cheated. You were ready.
2: No, that was an amazing shot. Thank you. But again, I love the fact that you guys brought David Beckham on board, and he was on board for this. He's a huge fan of Home Depot.
3: He is. He's a huge DIYer.
2: Yeah.
3: So tasks around his house. He's very fluent in being able to repair things, build things, all that kind of stuff. The ad that we have showing him building stuff, he's right at home. He does say when he's in the U.S., he does spend a bunch of time at our Home Depot stores.
2: I love it. So, oh my gosh, can he be any more perfect?
3: I don't think so.
2: Honestly, he cooks, he's a handyman, he's a phenomenal athlete.
3: Yeah, he's a beekeeper.
2: He's great. Okay, so when you come down to FanFest, it is right beside the main stage. You don't want to miss it. Home Depot's Beckham's Backyard, so much to do with the kids. Take a break, you know. Grab a drink and then come on in. We're going to take a break here on CP24 Breakfast. More to come.

0: CP24 viewers. I'm Mississauga Mayor Carolyn Parrish. 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

0: All right, one of many FIFA World Cup anthems right there from Shakira. But hey, Team Canada, as you well know by now, is playing its first ever FIFA World Cup match on home soil right here in Toronto this afternoon. But of course, this is one of the most diverse and remarkable cities on the planet. And we know fans are cheering for countries from right around the world. And earlier today, we asked you to send your photos and videos showing your World Cup pride. So here are some of those responses.
1: Emma says, showing our pride, wearing our red Canada jerseys today at school and work. We have our flags up.
0: Very nice. I like that. Eugenia sends in this picture and says, we are wearing the Ghana jersey, but are cheering for Canada too. That Ghana gear, by the way, is phenomenal this year.
1: Does look good. Mm-hmm. This is Minnow, the German short-haired pointer, cheering for Croatia.
0: Minnow's looking the wrong way because CP24 is behind Minnow, and it's missing the screen there. Come on, Minnow,
1: throwing
0: but the jersey
1: shade.
0: Looks good. Yeah. Robin is celebrating our daughter Ava's 18th birthday weekend. Clearly with some Canada pride on there. Go Canada, go. Happy birthday, by the way.
1: Sonia sends in this photo and says, go Canada, go.
0: Well, it looks like they're down at the Weston Harbor Castle. They've got all kinds of installations down there for FIFA. Robert says, go Team Canada, go. Waiting to hear, go. Robert, I think
1: everybody?
0: We all are. Yeah, we really are. Yeah.
1: Viewer Jeff sends us these photos. He did not provide any information, but the photos show Jeff celebrating Canadian pride while running in around the Bay Road race this year.
0: Yeah, it's a big race between Hamilton and Burlington, and good for him around the Bay. Yeah, that's a really grueling race, and again, one of North America's oldest road races, so really appreciate all of you joining in and letting us know what you're doing to celebrate Team Canada as we're just a few hours away from kickoff now. A quick break here on Breakfast. We're back with 9:30 and the final half hour of the show for the week coming up.
1: Wow.
0: Yeah, can you believe it?
1: Nope.
0: Last half hour.
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0: It is almost here. We're 5.5 hours from Canada's FIFA World Cup journey arriving on the pitch in Toronto. Canada taking on Bosnia and Herzegovina this afternoon at 3 o'clock. We've got coverage to tee you up for the big match day. Also, transit service is being ramped up across the city on this game day. Both the TTC and Metrolinx are expanding service throughout this historic Friday in the city. Of course, another big part of FIFA is the FIFA Fan Festival near Toronto Stadium. And Gian Lee is live this morning showing us the family-friendly things people can do with the Home Depot Canada, including getting down and boogieing. And here's a live look at Toronto Stadium this morning, courtesy of our camera on top of the CN Tower right now. It is going to be full of fans excited in the next several hours as Canada gets set for its Group B match play to begin 3 o'clock this afternoon. The anticipation, super, super high. And thanks for joining us here on CP24 Breakfast. We help set the day up for you. I'm Nick Dixon. Jen is away till Monday, but let's kick things off with our meteorologist, Bill Coulter. He's live at Rendezvous this morning downtown. Bill, that is not a bad spot. If you don't have a ticket to Toronto Stadium or can't get into FanFest, Rendezvous got you covered.
1: You're absolutely right.
0: Oh, I recognize that building.
1: Shoulder. Not just that building, but you recognize what someone's making up for you and I if you can get down here quick enough. Yeah, a little Casamigos margarita at 9:30 in the morning. I am all for that. A Rendezvous right on Richmond between Duncan and John. This place is just going to be hopping at 3 p.m. And why not? We've got the game of my lifetime happening right now. Certainly if Canada wins, that would make history. First World Cup win for us. And we're going to take it deep if we do. I believe we are. Weather is cooperating. And that's another sign I think bodes well for us going deep. We get out of the heat and humidity and instability of yesterday. Now we've got this wind drawing in cooler, fresher, drier air. Not cold. Still going to be very warm. There's just not going to be a huge spread between temperature and humidex. So the body much more efficient at regulating temperature. It's good for the athletes. It's good for the spectators. And it's good for anyone who wants to come down to the TSN viewing lounge here at Rendezvous and celebrate this afternoon and hopefully celebrate a win a couple hours, 90 minutes after that game gets started. Let's get it precise. Okay, I'll have the full long-range forecast. And the next time you see me, you'll see me over there. Oh, yeah, I had it right the first time. Okay, we'll send it back to studio.
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3: Well, still about a half an hour until we've got these road closures because of FIFA, and I'm keeping my eye on the roads. This, in fact, is not shut down. I have seen cars going through. This is the Lakeshore just by BC Drive. Everything does still remain open. I am noticing some crews now setting up barriers. This is the Lakeshore and Bathurst. So it looks like we've got crews over there at the gas station prepping, doing whatever they're doing. So the road seems to be shutting down now on Lakeshore just by Bathurst. So within the next half an hour, everything on the Lakeshore should be shut down between Bathurst and BC Drive. But through BC Drive, it does still seem to be open. Dufferin will also be shut down between King and BC Drive. Strawn between Wellington and Lakeshore also will be closed as well. I'll certainly keep you updated as I notice all these barriers go up.
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3: Now let's check in with Susan Wynn over at TTC Transit Control and see what's going on with transit this morning. Good morning, Susan.
5: Good morning, Maytel. Not much going on with us here at the transit at TTC. 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Now over to you, Nick.
0: All right, Susan, thanks again. I hope everything goes well this afternoon. Well, the FIFA World Cup kicks off in Toronto today as Canada takes on Bosnia-Herzegovina in its opening match. The game is the first of six matches that are going to take place at Toronto Stadium, which, of course, has been revamped and renovated for the World Cup. This will be Canada's third overall appearance at the World Cup, and the country still looking for its first ever victory this afternoon, so fans will definitely be cheering for that. Courtney Heels is live this morning in Liberty Village ahead of the opening ceremony and that 3 p.m. kickoff. And, Courtney, I've seen it. I've heard it in your reports. You know, people chanting, "Go, Canada, to go." We want to see a win. We've had goals, we've had six matches, but never a win.
4: No, and that's the hope, right? And this is such an historic moment for this team, for our country, for our city. Here we are right next to Toronto Stadium. Go Canada, go, like you said, Nick. Everywhere you look, there's fans proudly wearing red. I've got some fans here from Cambridge. So you guys came into Toronto to take in this historic moment. Tell me why you decided you wanted to be part of this.
6: Well, honestly, we're party animals, so
4: I can tell.
6: any party, but it is, as you said, once in a lifetime. So let's just take it in and see what happens.
4: What do you think? I mean, it's pretty early, and already you see the red and white everywhere. A bit surprised by this, or did you expect it?
7: Kind of expected it, because, you know, we heard that a lot of people are coming to town for the event, obviously. So, and, you know, there's, but we're trying to get a feel for where to go, what to do.
4: Yeah.
7: But yeah, so far so good. And everybody, you see lots of jerseys on. And so it's very cool. Yeah.
4: Were you hoping to get tickets, or was the plan always to just kind of be in the neighborhood?
6: Just in the neighborhood. Yeah. Yeah. Okay. Yeah. Tickets aren't.
4: Yeah. They're a bit expensive, aren't they?
6: Yeah, a little bit of money. And we can find our own fun.
7: Yeah.
6: So,
4: what do you think the atmosphere is going to be like in the bars and restaurants for this match today?
7: Well, we were at a bar last night, and Korea was playing. Yeah. And, oh, my God, there was a big congregation of Korean watching, cheering. So you could get the vibe already. It's like, yeah, it means something to a lot of people. And it seems to bring the nationalities together to watch their team. They didn't look like soccer fans, but they were that night, right? Yeah. So, yeah.
4: It's so cool to see everyone come together for this moment, too. And even right now, I feel like everybody's just really proud of our country getting this chance to host FIFA on Canadian soil, right?
6: Yep, absolutely, right? Like you said, once a lifetime, it'll be a good show.
4: Yeah, for sure. Okay, so still deciding where you're going to go. How will you decide? Energy, cost?
6: No, probably just how thirsty we are and how, we're not particular.
4: Yeah, right? Okay. Yeah. Well, I hope you have a great time.
6: Cold, okay?
4: I think that's reasonable, right? Okay. Have a great time. Pleasure speaking with you guys. Go Canada, right? So everywhere you go, Nick, you just get this sense. Everybody's so excited, in a really good mood. I mean, we've been out bright and early since 5:30 this morning, and I noticed fans out at that hour. Now we're getting into the day. We know the road closures are going to begin. And again, more red, lots of Team Canada fans who are just waiting, and counting down to this historic moment and kickoff at 3 this afternoon. Over to you.
0: It's so great to see. I love seeing all that Canada red. That's so much excitement and buzz. And I like what they said. You know, they're not particular. And I suppose they're down there early now. But if you don't get down there early enough, you really won't be able to be particular in terms of where you go. You'll go where there's space. Effectively. Okay, Courtney Heels is live. Well, the weather, as Bill Coulter's been telling us all morning, expected to clear up this afternoon in time for FIFA Fan Festival and, of course, the kickoff down at Toronto Stadium. However, yesterday, a very different story, as the thousands of fans who showed up were forced to leave the official viewing party a little after 4 o'clock due to the risk of lightning. Things, though, are looking much better today. Bill says the forecast is effectively locked in, mainly sunny conditions in the forecast.
8: Well, Mexico maybe with an opening here, and that is the opening goal of the World Cup.
0: Co-host Mexico opening the tournament yesterday with a win, the first goal coming just 9 minutes into their match against South Africa at their home stadium in Mexico City. Mexico then added a second goal in the 66th minute and won this match fairly handily, 2-0.
9: Over the top, Huang had continued that run. Always in the middle, and oh, scores!
0: And last night's second match at the same stadium saw South Korea taking on Czechia. And after falling behind, Korea scored twice in a 13-minute span, picking up a 2-1 victory. The U.S. will open its tournament tonight against Paraguay in LA. Well, just in time for Canada's showdown with Bosnia, 200 newcomers to Canada and the GTA are going to get their chance to gather and cheer on their new home countries in downtown Toronto, and they're becoming citizens at the same time. Daniel Bernhardt is the CEO of the Institute for Canadian Citizenship. Daniel, I just love this idea here. I still remember the day I became a Canadian citizen. It wasn't a historic or special day for the country, but it's still remarkable to me. This one, though, you've got some extra special stuff in mind for these 200 lucky new Canadians.
10: Canadian citizenship isn't just something that's designated in your passport. It's a state of mind. It's in your heart. And today we'll have a group of about 200 newcomers gathering together to celebrate what Canada's all about and to really encapsulate the beauty of our team. You know, those boys who are going to go out on the field and make us all proud wearing the maple leaf on their chest. They come from over a dozen countries, and they all pull for Canada. They play for Canada. And that's exactly what we'll be doing this afternoon and what we'll be celebrating today.
0: So, Daniel, how are these soon-to-be Canadians, or how did they celebrate or respond when they found out that they were going to be part of this on this historic day for Canada and Canadian sport?
10: We run an application called the Canoe app, C-A-N-O-O, which gives new permanent residents free and discounted access to 2,000 culture, nature, and sport experiences right across the country. It's 100% free to use, so if you're new PR to Canada, please download it and enjoy. So these are all Canoe members who've used our app to explore the country, to integrate themselves, to make friends, to discover Canada, and to fall in love with it. And today they'll be taking just one more step along that journey.
0: Must be so exciting for them. And so it's also a watch party, do I understand? You've got the swearing-in ceremony and then the watch party. So how long's the ceremony? Because it's been over 40 years for me. And then when does the actual watch party kick in?
10: Yeah, so there may have been some confusion. So we're not actually having an oath ceremony today. We're having a watch party.
0: Okay.
10: To celebrate Canada from newcomers, some of whom are already citizens, some are permanent residents to the country. The watch party starts with kickoff around 3 o'clock.
0: All right. And, you know, just what this means, Daniel, when you speak to people who have, you know, just become citizens or are on the cusp of becoming a Canadian citizen, when you talk to them, what do they sort of highlight or sort of say that stands out to most of them about our country?
10: I know a lot of people are talking about immigration today as something that is a cost to Canada, as a cost that we can't afford and that we should be reducing immigration. But when you talk to immigrants, they are so enthusiastic to contribute to Canada, to give to Canada. These are people who have given a lot from their lives to be able to come here. And really, their highest aspiration is to make Canada stronger and to be part of it. And so these types of sporting events are just really wonderful opportunities for people to do that. Many will be singing the Canadian national anthem for the first time, surrounded by people born in Canada, people new to the country, some more recently, some who've been here a little bit longer, and they recognize in these moments what they are part of and what they will be contributing to, not just now, but for the rest of their lives. It's a very, very powerful thing for us to realize that we are on the same team, and that when we invite talented people from around the world to play for Team Canada, Team Canada gets stronger. We see that on the field, and we will also see that off the field throughout our economy and society. And today is just a small example, a microcosm of that strength that's propelled Canada forward for centuries.
0: Go Canada, go indeed. Daniel Bernhardt is the CEO for the Institute for Canadian Citizenship. Have a great time at that watch party today. Appreciate you clearing up the confusion there. And we'll talk soon, I'm sure. Thanks.
10: Thank you.
0: All right. Well, Nathan Phillips Square is an official FIFA World Cup celebration zone. It'll feature free broadcast of matches throughout the tournament. You have lots of watch parties there. People, including this Bosnian tour group, have been checking out the iconic Toronto sights, sign, and other events and festivities available in the city. Soccer pitches, as you know, have been taken over the rink and the reflecting pond. And people are getting a chance to get their picture in front of that countdown clock, which at this point is ticking close to just over 6 hours from kickoff. It's amazing how close it's getting. Meantime, the Home Depot Canada is helping welcome the world into our backyard as the official home improvement retail supporter of the 2026 FIFA World Cup. And Gian Lee has been spending the morning live at FIFA Fan Festival in Toronto at that Home Depot installation there with all kinds of events. Gee, I got to say, I know Home Depot's color is orange. Some people may be confusing the Home Depot team with Dutch supporters.
11: Right? Mm-hmm. I mean, it's the same kind of shade of orange, but I'm learning a lot with the folks here at Home Depot. Apparently, this is a very specific shade of orange, and it's part of their brand. And honestly, Home Depot made orange popular before it became popular. Doug, I'm going to bring you in. And we were just saying that it's kind of like very similar orange to the Dutch team, but it's a very specific shade.
12: It is a very specific Pantone, specific to Home Depot. We try and make sure it's as consistent as possible.
11: Yeah, and we're here at Beckham's Backyard. This is a really cool activation in FanFest. You can come down, lots to do, including keep-ups. Are you good at keep-ups?
12: I am absolutely not.
11: Okay, so we've got David Beckham here on the video. And what's the purpose here? What's the game?
12: So you come over and you sign up for it. Well, there you go. Then, so as you go through, David Beckham will count you down. When it gets to one, the ball will drop and
11: yes.
12: allows you to play keep-up. Anybody who scores over five wins a prize. And the high scores will stay on the screen for the day.
11: Yes.
12: And they'll get a bigger prize.
11: Really?
12: Yeah.
11: That's... looks hard to do. And then I want to check out this leaderboard. There are people that have 16.
12: It's really impressive. Apparently somebody in Vancouver had 200.
11: 200?
12: Yeah.
11: Oh my gosh. Okay, so let's scan this. I'm not very good at keep-ups, by the way. I know I can dance. I can putt. I'm not very good at keep-ups, but we'll give it a try. This, I bet, is harder than it looks, right, Doug?
12: I would believe so. I haven't tried it yet.
11: So, first of all, can I just hug David? Here we go. It's going to drop.
12: Why? Nice.
11: That's hard. Let's set it up again. And Doug, I hear that you're going to give this a shot, right?
12: I think that sounds like a horrible idea.
11: Oh, my gosh.
12: Happy to do it.
11: Let me move this sign. But this is what I love. You come down to FanFest, you enjoy the game, and you have a good time, and you try something fun and new.
12: Exactly.
11: Okay, I'll grab this for you. Good luck, Doug. And again, this is just one of so many cool things you could do here at Home Depot's David Beckham's Backyard. That's pretty good. I think people don't realize how hard this is to do because you don't know exactly when it's going to drop, and when it does, you got to go for it.
12: You absolutely do.
11: Let's set this up again. And so, Doug, the whole purpose of having this activation here and in Vancouver is to just show the fans a good time, right?
12: It is. It's all about trying to make everybody enjoy themselves, give them a family fun place to go and spend an afternoon or a day, activities, prizes, lots of entertainment.
11: And tell me a little bit about the connection with Home Depot and FIFA.
12: So Home Depot is the official home improvement supporter of FIFA World Cup 2026. So again, a great North American brand attached to an asset that's the largest global event from a sports standpoint that's happening all across North America. So it's just a perfect marriage for us to partner up.
11: It really is. And you've got this activation here, but you also have one in Vancouver too.
12: We do. We do. We absolutely do. And both are a little bit different, but have all the same content inside.
11: Yeah.
12: So lots of fun to do. And you can stand in front of the iconic orange bucket and play soccer.
11: Let's scan it again. And your position here in Toronto is perfect because it's right beside the main stage.
12: Right.
11: Okay, I'll give this another shot. And again, Doug, this has been so much fun. Thank you.
12: Thanks for coming.
11: And any other last-minute tips? Oh, I'm going to hug David again. David! Okay, here we go. Any tips?
12: Keep it up. Oh, nice.
11: I did better the first time.
12: You did.
11: Remember,
12: you did.
11: I always said the first take is always the best
12: one. It's true. We actually tried to get her to do it ahead of time to practice, and she wouldn't do it. So live is the only way to go.
11: I'll stick to putting. I'll stick to dancing.
12: Good
11: I'll stick
12: you.
11: To volleyball.
12: Good for you. Yes.
11: And thank you. This has been so much fun, and it's kind of fun to rep the Home Depot orange.
12: It is. Wear it with pride.
11: I will wear it with pride. So much fun here at FanFest right now. It's kind of quiet, but the fans are going to be coming in droves. So when you do come, remember, right beside the main stage is David Beckham's Backyard. You have a lot of fun. And a big thanks to Home Depot for this.
12: Thank you. Great
11: Thank
12: to see
11: you. Go Team Canada. We'll send it back to you. Oh, we're going to take a break here on CP24 Breakfast. More to come.
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10: Closed captioning of this CP24 program is brought to you by Diamond and Diamond Lawyers, Canada's largest personal injury law firm with over $1 billion in total settlements.
11: All right, hopefully we'll be all watching Canada's first win this afternoon at Toronto Stadium. And maybe we'll be watching it at a nice viewing lounge, like the TSN viewing lounge here at Rendezvous on Richmond. And, you know, it's just been so hot lately, even though we're transitioning to much more comfortable air. Boy, you get thirsty, don't you? And why not have some options when you're watching the game? And fortunately, Casamigos has been helping to bring this viewing lounge to us. I'm here again with Vince. Thanks for being with us this morning.
12: No problem.
11: And what are some of the options for a little more refreshment here at Rendezvous?
12: Well, it's the summer of margaritas. Hey. So Rachel right now is making you an original Casamigo Blanco's margarita, which here we can also make it a little spicier.
11: Ooh.
12: But this one we'll keep original just for you, Bill.
11: I like that. Bring the heat.
12: Yeah. So we have margaritas from anything from original, spicy. We do a grapefruit. And the next drink that Rachel will be making is a cherry blast margarita, which has a cherry sugar rim with cherry agave, lemon and lime, and of course Casamigos Blanco.
11: I love that. And so I know you can handle a lot of people here. What kind of staffing do you need to be able to get all these people? And do you get like a certain training to kind of dodge in and out of people who are jumping up and down to the game?
12: Yeah, we have to staff a lot. Let's just say that from bartenders, servers, security to myself, which it goes a little nuts sometimes, but it keeps everyone very busy. And luckily, some of my staff have been here for craziness of Maple Leafs or Euro Cup, so they know what to expect. But
11: I feel like you've also got you're the person to come to, because if you got a thing like this, you got a great staff, but there's so many people being served. Is there a way to treat the servers right so that you get a little bit more attention more often?
12: I had to take a bunch of them to a concert the other day. So there are some rewards at the beginning and at the end of the season.
11: And what about for an average viewer? I mean, if you treat your staff right, chances are they're going to come back and say hi a little bit nicer.
12: Yeah. Exactly. And we try to keep everyone here happy and, again, make it like a nice community.
11: That's perfect. How many options do you have in terms of different margaritas?
12: We have 4 margaritas, and then we have a kettle pineapple pie drink.
11: Okay.
12: Those are our main cocktails, and then all sorts of beer and mixed drinks as well.
11: And just to remind people that it's free, but you do have capacity. So what's the best way to make sure that you don't miss out on this great experience?
12: Well, today we open at 1, and I think people will be lined up at 12. So the earlier you are with your entire group, the better.
11: And you can make reservations too if you get a how does that work?
12: Yeah, so if you check on our website, we have a whole World Cup section. It'll describe how to reserve your best seats in-house. There are a little bit of a protocol, but you can find it all on rendezvous.ca.
11: I think we need to make a new protocol right here and toast Team Canada, because if we toast Team Canada and we're setting a new protocol and they win, then we'll have to do this every
12: game day,
11: right?
12: Let's go Team Canada.
11: Okay, go Cheers. Team Canada. I think we're going to send it to break because no one wants to see me drink a margarita. Of course they do. All right, go toast.
13: Woo!
11: That's any breaks, Bill. No, you take that drink. Enjoy that drink because, yeah, we're going to start celebrating for sure. This is Toronto Stadium from the top of the tower this morning. And, of course, in just about 5 hours from now, well, sooner than that, probably 3 hours from now or 2 hours because, of course, the opening ceremonies are 1:30. Games at 3, Canada-Bosnia, Group B match, historic game, first match for Team Canada on home soil. And, Bill, I like your... But I'm wearing the same one, and G's got the black alternate version on there this morning, so we're all supporting Team Canada. What an exciting moment, right, guys? Out of the blue and into the black. G, go ahead.
13: 100%. Okay, 100%, Nick. I'm here at FanFest. It's my first time seeing it. Here's a real treat. We have Choir doing their sound check right now. They're going to be performing later this afternoon. But in just a few hours, this whole area is going to be jam-packed with fans. But again, Choir is just doing their sound check right now. So I'm feeling the excitement right now.
11: It's going to be amazing. Bill's down at Rendezvous. G's at FanFest. People are going to be everywhere in the city. Listen, have a great day. First day of FIFA World Cup here in Toronto. That's it for CB20 for Breakfast. Our continuing coverage of FIFA World Cup continues right after this. Have a wonderful weekend, everyone.
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0: Larry was playing like crazy.
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0: I just can't imagine us without him. 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

0: The final preparations are complete, and today Canada kicks off its 2026 FIFA World Cup tournament with a match against Bosnia-Herzegovina right here in Toronto. From the excitement, transit updates, watch parties, and reaction, we have you covered. The body of OPP Constable Taryn Bally is being moved this morning from the coroner's office in North York to a funeral home in Thornhill. Bally was killed on Tuesday in the line of duty in Northern Ontario. And tributes continue to pour in for the fallen Toronto police officer shot and killed yesterday while carrying out a search warrant in North York. It's 10:01 right now and 27 degrees. This is Toronto's breaking news, CP24. Good morning, I'm Arda Zakarian. The FIFA World Cup kicks off in Toronto today as Canada takes on Bosnia-Herzegovina in its opening match. The game is the first of six matches at Toronto Stadium, which has been revamped and renovated for the World Cup. It is Canada's third appearance all time at the World Cup and second in a row, and the country will be looking for its first ever victory this afternoon. A star-studded opening ceremony will start. Alicia Cara, Eliana, Jesse Reyes, Michael Bublé are among all those taking the stage at 1:30 today. And the one and only Alanis Morissette will sing the national anthem before kickoff. Organizers say the event will showcase Canada's rich diversity. A similar opening ceremony is happening in LA today with performances expected by Katy Perry and Tyla. Earlier, caught up with Exhibition Place CEO Dan Boyle this morning. He says stadium grounds are ready and excitement is building ahead of this afternoon's game.
1: So much planning, and wow, we wake up and it's the day, right? So go Canada, go. Yeah. Stands are ready. We're ready. The gates open 4 hours in advance. And so we're just waiting for the people now. This is exciting.
0: Nathan Phillips Square is an official FIFA World Cup celebration zone. It will feature free broadcasts of the matches throughout the tournament. People, including this Bosnian tour group, have been checking out the iconic Toronto sign and other sites. Soccer pitches have taken over the rink and people are lining up to get a picture in front of the countdown clock. CP24's Courtney Heels joins us live from Liberty Village ahead of the opening ceremony and 3 p.m. kickoff. Courtney.
2: There is a buzz in the city this morning. Team Canada fans all over the place. Everywhere you look in Liberty Village, it's red and white. People proudly wearing their Team Canada jerseys and counting down to kickoff. Kickoff, of course, at 3 o'clock this afternoon, but already people are out. They're taking photographs of our city. They're getting something to eat at local restaurants, and they're really coming together to celebrate this historic moment. Behind me, the Toronto Stadium. They have additional seating, of course, everything ready to go for FIFA for this World Cup game, and they are also encouraging people to come early to start the celebrations. Here's more from some fans I talked to. We're here from all over the world.
3: So far, so good. I think today's going to be the day it's going to really ramp up. Yesterday, you could see that it seemed like there were people milling about, excited about it, people from all over with different country jerseys on. So, but today, I think, is the day it's going to get really exciting here.
4: I think it's fantastic. I think all the signage and the flags everywhere, so welcoming. And we've met people from, or fans anyway, from all over, and it's been great just hanging out with everybody and enjoying the spirit, but today's the day.
2: And for anybody who is attending the match this afternoon, you're encouraged to come early because of the security you will have to go through. There is an extra level, of course. They want everyone to be safe while

0: don't lose your first game in this tournament and you can go on. But I really think for the nation, for this group that really feeds off positive vibes and positive feels, a win today would be incredibly important just in terms of building the pathway and making it a little bit more straightforward as they go through the group stage. What to expect from this team? They are physical. They are combative. They're a team that's not going to top the charts in terms of style points, but they thrive off chaos.
1: So the big day is finally here for Toronto as we host the country's first ever World Cup match. Mayor Olivia Chow telling our sister station, Newstalk 1010, we are ready to host the world.
2: We're so ready. The city is looking great. The Fan Fest, I was there yesterday. Whoa, the energy level is so high. And as you know, as mayor and city council, we are declaring today as Soccer Day in the city of Toronto, and there were fans out in Nathan Phillips Square yesterday. They were cheering, they were passionate, they were loud.
1: This is a huge day for one of Canada's big soccer stars, Jonathan Osorio, for a few reasons. The Brampton native will represent our national team in his second straight World Cup, and he's doing it on the pitch where he captains his hometown club, Toronto FC. Osorio also celebrates his 34th birthday today. He's been a member of the national program ever since turning 18. The World Cup got underway yesterday with two matches in Mexico.
3: Well, Mexico, maybe with an opening here, and that is the opening goal of the World Cup.
1: Mexico got a 2-0 win over South Africa. The first goal came just 9 minutes into the match, and they scored again in the 66th minute for the 2-0 win.

She's so good. Before the opening match in Mexico City, Shakira and other artists kicked off the first of three FIFA World Cup opening ceremonies.

0: yesterday's opening ceremonies, Andrea Bocelli and EJ of K-pop Demon Hunters took to the field to perform the official World Cup anthem DNA, showcasing Korean culture and flags of World Cup countries.
1: Over the top, Hwang and continued that run. Always in the middle, and oh, scores!
0: The other match last night saw South Korea taking on Czechia after falling behind. Korea scored twice in 13 minutes to pick up a 2-1 victory. The U.S. will open its tournament tonight against Paraguay in L.A. And if you're heading outside to catch some World Cup action today, it looks good. CP24's meteorologist says outdoor watch parties should go ahead without a hitch today.
2: Well, it's exciting. You know, yesterday we were down along the waterfront at one of the viewing areas. Today we are at the TSN viewing lounge at Rendezvous, which is right on Richmond, between John and Duncan. And boy, this place come game time will be absolutely hopping. So many people are going to be watching and get excited for Canada, hopefully, to win this game against Bosnia this afternoon. And boy, is the weather cooperating. We went from having really hot, humid, unstable weather, which brought those pop-up showers and thunderstorms yesterday, which ended up clearing one of those fan zone areas. Today, that is not the case. A completely different scenario. Cold front drifted through early in the morning. It wasn't at the point of maximum daytime heating, so it brought a few showers. And then we started to see the drier air filter in, and it will continue to do so in the afternoon. So while we may see a brief pop-up shower on the east side of the GTA through the midday hour, through the afternoon, it will just keep clearing. It will get more comfortable. The only caveat is a bit of a gusty wind out of the west, but who doesn't appreciate that, both as athletes and as spectators and as fans and as partiers? We are absolutely behind this team and excited about the weather this afternoon. I think it's going to get up to about 27, feeling like 29, 30. And tomorrow, an equally beautiful day. Things change Sunday with some thunderstorms in the morning, the leading edge of cooler air that will come in for next week, but we'll worry about that next week. Send it back to studio.
0: The DTC will stay open later tonight to make sure fans get home after celebrating Canada's 2026 World Cup debut. The DTC says starting today, subway service will run past the usual 1:30 a.m. closing time. The transit agency will also ramp up subway and bus service throughout the day. And Metrolinx is offering late service

0: on the Up Express and Lakeshore East and West lines throughout the week. Customers can expect a train every 10 to 15 minutes between Union and Exhibition stations. GTA Transit will be facing more pressure today with thousands coming into town for World Cup events. We spoke to Lindsay Miller with Metrolinx about how they are ramping up service to accommodate all the extra people.
1: So between World Cup festivities and a Blue Jays game at Rogers Center today, we're looking at approximately 130,000 event goers expected to be downtown, which is quite significant. So we just wanted to remind customers and fans of our special Go and Up Express service. We're going to be offering 15-minute service on our Lakeshore lines throughout the majority of the day. We're also going to be offering up to 6 trains per hour on the Lakeshore West line between Exhibition and Union Station, just helping to shuttle those attending the matches at the Toronto Stadium. And then we're also extending our late night service with the last Lakeshore West train departing Union as late as 12:47 a.m.
0: The TTC is truly the better way to get around the downtown core during the FIFA World Cup. Let's head over live to TTC Transit Control, where Senior Communications Advisor Susan Nguyen is joining us this morning. Thank you, Susan. Tell us what we can expect.
2: Hi, Arda. So it's been a picture-perfect morning for us across the TTC network. We're not seeing any delays anywhere in our system, so we're ready to move the thousands of fans to Toronto Stadium for that first match. So TTC is the best way to get there. Since there's lots of road closures in effect, there's virtually no parking on site, and we're expecting heavy traffic in that area. So the main stop is the Fleet Hub. This is located on Fleet Street between Strawn and Fort York. This is a temporary terminal that we've built to keep everything organized for our primary pickup and drop-off for customers heading to the Toronto Stadium, which is about 10 minutes from the Fleet Hub, or to the FIFA Fan Festival, which is roughly a 5-minute walk from that hub. So it's easy to get there. We have extra train service on lines 1 and 2. If you're traveling on line 1, you can head to Union Station and take the 509 Harbourfront route to the Fleet Hub. Or at St. Andrew Station, we have the special 809 Fleet Hub Express bus that'll take you directly there. If you're traveling on line 2, you can hop on the 511 Bathurst streetcar route from Bathurst Station, or connect to Dufferin Station and take the 29 and 929 Dufferin bus, or the dedicated special 829 Dufferin Gate Express to Dufferin Gate Loop. So those streetcars that I mentioned, the 511 Bathurst and 509 Harbourfront, will be running every 5 minutes throughout the day. And we also have, again, like I mentioned, those express buses that'll take you directly there, stopping all without stopping. So directly from the station, Dufferin Station and St. Andrew Station to the stadium. So make sure to plan ahead, leave yourself plenty of extra travel time, and download our transit app to stay up to date on any service alerts that may affect your commute. And be on the lookout for our TTC customer service ambassadors wearing these bright red jerseys. They'll be happy to help you as well. Back to you, Arda.
0: Thanks, Susan. Road closures will be in place ahead of Canada's first World Cup match. As Susan alluded to, Lakeshore is closed from British Columbia Road to Bathurst, and Dufferin is shut down from Springhurst Avenue to BC Road. Fleet Street from Strawn to Angelique Street is TTC access only, while Fort York Boulevard from Angelique to Lakeshore is closed. Those closures will be in place until 8 p.m. and will return for the other 5 match days in Toronto. Let's check on the commute now with CP24's traffic specialist, Maytel. Maytel, how are the roads right now?
3: Well, it really isn't all that bad along the major routes right now. It seems to be a lot lighter than normal, which is always a good thing. But just like you mentioned and saw here, Lakeshore is in the process of being shut down through Bathurst. I just got confirmation as well from Toronto Transportation that Lakeshore eastbound just by Dunn East is now in the process of being shut down as well. You can see the cones set up. So Gardner taking a lot of that overflow, still heavy eastbound Gardner from the South Kingsway as you make your way in towards Dufferin. We also have some problems on the 401 westbound out by Kipling. It's the left lane that's blocked off with a collision, so still a bit of a tie-up just on the approach. Back to you.
0: And remember, you can catch all the game action throughout the FIFA World Cup on TSN, CTV, and Crave. 10:14, 24 degrees. This is Toronto's breaking news, CP24. We'll have a look at Toronto's top stories coming up right after the break. We leave you with a shot of Nathan Phillips Square, where you can catch some action.
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0: The final preparations are complete, and today Canada kicks off its 2026 FIFA World Cup tournament with a match against Bosnia-Herzegovina right here in our city. From the excitement, the transit updates, watch parties, and reaction, we, CP24, have you covered. Tributes continue to pour in for the fallen Toronto police officer shot and killed yesterday while carrying out a search warrant in North York. It's a busy weekend in the city. Besides FIFA, World Cup festivities, the Taste of Italy is taking over College Street this weekend. We'll have a preview straight ahead. And stay with CP24 for more on these stories. And for further details, you can head to our website, cp24.com, and the CP24 app. The body of OPP Constable Taryn Bally is being moved from the coroner's office in North York to a funeral home in Thornhill this morning. Constable Bally was killed in the line of duty in Northern Ontario on Tuesday when he was struck by a vehicle while trying to apprehend a person. The procession will depart the coroner's office at approximately 10 a.m. It will proceed westbound on the 401 from Keele Street, northbound on Highway 400, and then eastbound on the 407, exiting at Yonge Street. And tributes continue to pour in for a Toronto police officer killed in the line of duty. Constable Mark Pinizotto was married, father of 14-year-old twins. The 43-year-old member of the emergency task force was fatally shot yesterday morning on Martha Eaton Way after entering an apartment to carry out a search warrant. Another officer returned fire at the suspect, identified as 19-year-old Nicholas Bennett. He was taken to hospital and remains in critical condition. Police say the investigation is linked to several shootings, including the one at the U.S. consulate in March. And police are searching for 19-year-old Zara Jabi, believed he could be linked to the consulate shooting as well. Investigators believe that Jabi is armed and dangerous and are asking anyone who encounters him to call 911. Toronto Police Association President Clayton Campbell joined John Tory on News Talk 1010 this morning to talk about how police officers are dealing with Pinizotto's death.
1: I think for all police officers, when something like this happens, you think back on your career and could that have been me? My wife is a member of the Toronto Police Service. Both my brothers are police officers in Durham region. And so you do think about that. But in the end, I'm so proud to have this job. It's a dream job to try my best to speak on behalf of the over 8,000 members and some of the emotions they're feeling today. And most importantly, supporting Mark, his family, his friends and colleagues through the next several weeks.
0: Leaders at all levels of government are offering condolences and reacting to the death of Officer Pinizotto.
2: These officers, these brave officers serving, as I say, protecting our communities, we're in their debt forever. Our thoughts of the country mourn with their families, their loved ones, their fellow officers, their communities. I have been briefed on the circumstances. It's prudent to not share the details of that at this stage. Details will be shared. Particularly through Toronto Police Service and the Minister of Public Safety when appropriate.
0: Premier Doug Ford shared a statement which reads in part, "I extend my sincere condolences to the family, loved ones and fellow service members of Toronto Police Service Constable Mark Pinizotto, who was killed in the line of duty. Today is a sombering reminder of the sacrifices and risks faced by Toronto police officers across Ontario every day as they work to keep our province safe." 10:20, 24 degrees. This is Toronto's breaking news, CP24. We'll be right back with more news coming up next.
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0: Well, it looks like it is finally time for the roads to be closed down for the big match this afternoon. And so far, we're seeing a closure or a partial closure, at least, of the Lakeshore. This is just by Bathurst. It looks like police are in the process of setting up the barriers. Got confirmation from Toronto Transportation that the Lakeshore eastbound is now also off limits completely just by Dunn East and Fleet and Strawn. It looks like the barriers are also going up in the area. Some more road closures to come. I'll certainly keep you updated as they progress. Back to you.
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0: CapitalDirect.ca. 10:25 and 24 degrees. This is Toronto's breaking news, CP24. The final preparations are complete, and today Canada kicks off its 2026 FIFA World Cup tournament with a match against Bosnia-Herzegovina right here in our city. From the excitement, transit parties, and updates from the TTC and reaction, of course, throughout the city, we'll have full coverage for you in moments.
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0: Now preparations are complete, and today Canada kicks off its 2026 FIFA World Cup tournament with a match against Bosnia-Herzegovina right here in Toronto. From the excitement, the transit updates, watch parties, and reaction, CP24 has you covered. Tributes continue to pour in for the fallen Toronto police officer shot and killed yesterday while carrying out a search warrant in North York. It's a busy weekend in the city. Besides FIFA, World Cup festivities, the Taste of Italy is taking over College Street this weekend. We'll have a preview straight ahead. 10:30, 24 degrees. This is Toronto's breaking news, CP24. Good morning. I'm Arda Zakarian. The FIFA World Cup kicks off in Toronto today as Canada takes on Bosnia-Herzegovina in its opening match. The game is the first of six matches at Toronto Stadium, which has been revamped and renovated for the World Cup. It's Canada's third appearance all time at the World Cup and second in a row, and the country will be looking for its first ever victory this afternoon. A star-studded ceremony will start at 1:30. Alessia Cara, Eliana, Jesse Reyes, and Michael Bublé are among those taking the stage. Alanis Morissette will sing the national anthem before kickoff. And organizers say the event will showcase Canada's rich diversity. A similar opening ceremony is happening in L.A. today with performances by Katy Perry and Tyla. Earlier, we caught up with Exhibition Place CEO Dan Boyle this morning, and he says stadium grounds are ready and excitement is building ahead of this afternoon's game.
1: So much planning, and wow, we wake up and it's the day, right? So go Canada, go. Yeah. Stands are ready. We're ready. The gates open 4 hours in advance, and so we're just waiting for the people now. This is exciting.
0: Nathan Phillips Square is an official FIFA World Cup celebration zone. It will feature free broadcasts of matches throughout the tournament. People, including this Bosnian tour group, have been checking out the iconic Toronto sign and other sites. Soccer pitches have taken over the rink, and people are lining up to get a picture in front of the countdown clock. CP24's Courtney Heels joins us from Liberty Village ahead of the opening ceremony and 3 p.m. kickoff.
2: There is a buzz in the city this morning. Team Canada fans all over the place. Everywhere you look in Liberty Village, it's red and white. People proudly wearing their Team Canada jerseys and counting down to kickoff. Kickoff, of course, at 3 o'clock this afternoon, but already people are out. They're taking photographs of our city. They're getting something to eat at local restaurants, and they're really coming together to celebrate this historic moment. Behind me, the Toronto Stadium. They have additional seating, of course, everything ready to go for FIFA, for this World Cup game, and they are also encouraging people to come early to start the celebrations. Here's more from some fans I talked to. We're here from all over the world.
3: So far, so good. I think today's going to be the day it's going to really ramp up. Yesterday, you could see that it seemed like there were people milling about, excited about it, people from all over with different country jerseys on. But today, I think, is the day it's going to get really exciting here.
4: I think it's fantastic. I think all the signage and the flags everywhere, so welcoming. And we've met people from, or fans anyway, from all over, and it's been great just hanging out with everybody and enjoying the spirit, but today's the day.
2: And for anybody who is attending the match this afternoon, you're encouraged to come early because of the security you will have to go through. There is an extra level, of course. They want everyone to be safe while celebrating. Then once you're inside, you'll get a chance to settle in. And the opening ceremony is at 1:30. And I'm hearing from people who work inside, this is something you do not want to miss. It will be full of huge Canadian stars. Alessia Cara will be taking to the stage. And we know Alanis Morissette will sing the Canadian national anthem. And then again, kickoff to this historic match. And this moment for our city is at 3 o'clock. Over to you.
0: Thanks, Court. One soccer host, Gareth Wheeler, says the pressure will be on Canada to open the tournament with a strong performance.
5: Bosnia and Herzegovina are going to give them the ball and say, Canada, you go on and break us down. Canada, you're supposed to win this game. So the context flips. It changes a little bit. So style of play is going to be a little bit of a question mark going into this game. Canada are the favorites. You're supposed to win your home matches at World Cup. So the pressure is on one side today. It's the one wearing the maple leaf.
0: Mayor Olivia Chow and council has declared this soccer day in the city. Appearing on our sister station, News Talk 1010, with guest host John Tory, Chow says taxpayers won't be on the hook for paying the cost of hosting the tournament.
6: The hotel levy ends up paying majority of the cost of hosting the game. So yes, it's $380 million, and we are paying a portion of it, a big portion of it, and the provincial and federal are contributing also. But our portion, not a dollar or a dime, comes from the property taxpayer. It is from the levy that the hotel that the yep. hotel have to pay.
7: So it's the hotel visitors that pay it.
6: Exactly.
7: Put onto their their bill.
6: And yes, of course. So it's not your local property taxpayer.
0: This is a huge day for one of Canada's big soccer stars, Jonathan Osorio, for a few reasons. One, the Brampton native will represent our national team in his second straight World Cup. And two, he's doing it on the pitch where he captains his hometown club, Toronto FC. And three, Osorio also celebrates his 34th birthday today. He's been a member of the national program ever since turning 18. The World Cup got underway yesterday with two matches in Mexico.
8: Well, Mexico may be with an opening here, and that is the only goal of the World Cup.
0: Mexico got a 2-0 win over South Africa. The first goal came just 9 minutes into the match, and they scored again in the 66th minute for a 2-0 win. She makes it look easy. Before the opening match in Mexico City, Shakira and other artists kicked off the first of three FIFA World Cup opening ceremonies.

0: And at yesterday's opening ceremonies, Andrea Bocelli and EJ of K-pop Demon Hunters fame took to the field to perform the official World Cup anthem, DNA, showcasing Korean culture and the flags of World Cup countries.
1: Over the top, Wang and continued that run. Always in the middle, and oh, scores!
0: The other match last night saw South Korea taking on Czechia after falling behind. Korea scored twice in 13 minutes to pick up a 2-1 victory. The U.S. will open its tournament tonight against Paraguay in L.A. CP24's meteorologist Bill Coulter joins us now with the latest forecast and what you can expect if you plan to head outside for the FIFA World Cup watch parties.
2: Well, it's exciting. You know, yesterday we were down along the waterfront at one of the viewing areas. Today we are at the TSN viewing lounge at Rendezvous, which is right on Richmond, between John and Duncan. And boy, this place come game time will be absolutely hopping. So many people are going to be watching, get excited for Canada, hopefully to win this game against Bosnia this afternoon. And boy, is the weather cooperating. We went from having really hot, humid, unstable weather, which brought those pop-up showers and thunderstorms yesterday, which ended up clearing one of those fan zone areas. Today, that is not the case. A completely different scenario. Cold front drifted through early in the morning. It wasn't at the point of maximum daytime heating, so it brought a few showers. And then we started to see the drier air filter in, and it will continue to do so in the afternoon. So while we may see a brief pop-up shower on the east side of the GTA through the midday hour, through the afternoon, it will just keep clearing. It will get more comfortable. The only caveat is a bit of a gusty wind out of the west, but who doesn't appreciate that, both as athletes and as spectators and as fans and as partiers? We are absolutely behind this team and excited about the weather this afternoon. I think it's going to get up to about 27, feeling like 29, 30. And tomorrow, an equally beautiful day. Things change Sunday with some thunderstorms in the morning, the leading edge of cooler air that will come in for next week, but we'll worry about that next week. Send it back to studio.
0: The TTC will stay open later tonight to make sure fans get home after celebrating Canada's 2026 World Cup debut. The TTC says starting today, subway service will run past the usual 1:30 a.m. closing time. The transit agency will also ramp up subway and bus service throughout the day. And Metrolinx is offering late service on the Up Express and Lakeshore East and West lines throughout the week. Customers can expect a train every 10 to 15 minutes between Union and Exhibition stations. GTA Transit will be facing more pressure today with thousands coming into town for World Cup events. We spoke to Lindsay Miller with Metrolinx about how they are ramping up service to accommodate all the extra people.
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0: The TTC is truly the better way to get around the downtown core during FIFA World Cup. Let's head over now to TTC Transit Control, where Senior Communications Advisor Susan Nguyen is joining us this morning. Susan, such a big day today.
4: Hi, Arda. Yes, it's a huge day today, and we're ready to move the thousands of fans to Toronto Stadium. It's all hands on deck here, and we have a heavy transit plan in place to make to move customers to Toronto Stadium. TTC is the easiest way to get there. So keep in mind that there's no transit service to Exhibition Loop. The main transit hub is Fleet Hub on Fleet Street between Fort York and Strawn. This is about a 10-minute walk to Toronto Stadium and about 5-minute walk to the Fan FIFA Festival. Getting there is easy. We have extra service on lines 1 and 2. If you're traveling on line 1, you can take the 509 Harbourfront from Union Station. There's also the special 809 Fleet Hub Express bus from St. Andrew Station. And if you're traveling along line 2, you can take the 511 Bathurst streetcar from Bathurst Stations. Both those streetcar routes, we have increased service on there, so you can expect a streetcar every 5 minutes all throughout the day. If you're in the west end of the city, you can head to Dufferin Station and take our Dufferin buses. We also have a special dedicated 829 Dufferin bus that will take you straight to Dufferin Gate Loop and bypass all the stops there. It will be operating nonstop. So that is another option. That's about a 10-minute wait. Walk from Toronto Stadium. And also be on the lookout for our TTC customer service ambassadors. They'll be wearing bright red jerseys like myself, and they'll be ready to help you with any transit-related questions. But make sure to plan ahead, leave yourself plenty of extra travel time, download our transit app for real-time tracking of our vehicles, and check our service alerts on our website to stay up to date on any service changes that may affect your commute. Back to you, Arda.
0: Thanks, Susan. And as soon as Susan was saying, the TTC is the better way because road closures will be in place ahead of Canada's first World Cup match. So what's closed? Lakeshore is closed from British Columbia Road to Bathurst, and Dufferin is shut down from Springhurst Avenue to BC Road. Fleet Street from Strawn to Angelique Street is TTC access only, while Fort York Boulevard from Angelique to Lakeshore is closed. Those closures will be in place until 8 p.m. and will return for the other five match days in Toronto. Let's check on the commute now with CP24's traffic specialist Maytel. Maytel, how are the roads right now?
5: Well, for the most part, it looks like your major route's really not doing too badly. We've got this one ongoing issue. It's on the 401 westbound just by the 409. The left lane is still blocked off. So a bit of a bunch up from the 400. The eastbound side also volume 427 out through the 400. All very typical for this time of day. The balance of the major route's really not doing too badly. Again, because of FIFA, you can see crews here now setting up and shutting down the roadways. Not all of them completely shut down just yet. Got off with Toronto Transportation. They are confirming that eastbound Lakeshore is now closed through Dunn. Lakeshore and Bathurst off limits. Fleet and Strawn, which is what you're looking at right here in the process of being closed. And then there's a fan march starting at 11 o'clock, which will go from Queen to Strawn and head southbound on Strawn. So road closures will be in effect because of this as well. So, of course, plan accordingly. Back to you.
0: Thank you so much. It may be hours before kickoff, but Canada fans are eager to get things started. A live look now at one group of supporters. Look at them all in red and white, about to leave Trinity Bellwoods Park en route to the stadium. This is the day that they have circled on their calendars for years. It's finally here. So cool to see everyone in a sea of red and white and holding Canadian flags in support of our Team Canada. And you can catch Canada's match against Bosnia and Herzegovina at 3 p.m. and all the action throughout the tournament on TSN, CTV, and Crave. It's 10:44, 24 degrees. This is Toronto's breaking news, CP24. We'll have a look at Toronto's top stories coming up next. Stay with us.
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0: The final preparations are complete, and today Canada kicks off its 2026 FIFA World Cup tournament with a match against Bosnia-Herzegovina right here in Toronto. From the excitement, transit updates, watch parties, and reaction, CP24 has you covered. It's a busy weekend in the city. Besides FIFA World Cup festivities, the Taste of Italy is taking over College Street this weekend. We'll have a preview straight ahead. Tributes continue to pour in for the fallen Toronto police officer shot and killed yesterday while carrying out a search warrant in North York. Stay with CP24 for more on these stories and for further details, you can head to our website, cp24.com, and the CP24 app. Tributes continue to pour in for a Toronto police officer killed in the line of duty. Constable Mark Pinizotto was a married father of 14-year-old twins. The 43-year-old member of the emergency task force was fatally shot yesterday morning on Martha Eaton Way after entering an apartment to carry out a search warrant. Another officer returned fire at the suspect, identified as 19-year-old Nicholas Bennett. He was taken to hospital and remains in critical condition. Police say the investigation is linked to several shootings, including the one at the U.S. consulate in March. Toronto Police Association President Clayton Campbell joined John Tory on News Talk 1010 this morning to talk about how police officers are dealing with Pinizotto's death.
1: We don't forget about Jeffrey Northrup, Andrew Hung, Laura Ellis, as an example, who died in the line of duty in the early 2000s. We still have a relationship with her daughter, Paige, who is now a paramedic in Durham Region. We'll never forget Mark's family in the decades to come, just like we don't forget those members, and we will support them every step of the way. And like you said, not just for the next few weeks, but in the years and decades to come.
0: Police are searching for 19-year-old Zara Jabi and believe he could be linked to the consulate shooting. Investigators believe Jabi is armed and dangerous and are asking anyone who encounters him to call 911. The latest traffic update is coming up next. It's 10:48 right now, 24 degrees. This is Toronto's breaking news, CP24. Stay with us.

0: For over a century, Kensington Market has been this really vibrant hub shaped by waves of immigration, making it so diverse. And today, it's this really cool, walkable neighborhood that's got so much food, shopping. You have to come check it out. In the 19th century, immigrants from the British Isles transformed the land west of Spadina Avenue into a residential neighborhood, and so many of the storefronts still hide the Victorian brick homes they built across the city. St. Stephen's in the Fields is an inclusive community hub that hosts a number of concerts inside its historic space. In recent years, Kensington has become a hub for Latin American communities. And right along Augusta, you can get some of the most authentic food, including the tacos. You absolutely cannot skip out on the tacos. You also can't skip out on all the kind of hidden laneways that Kensington has. They have these large-scale murals that really tell the story of just how diverse the neighborhood is. In the 1960s, changes to Canada's immigration policy encouraged a number of Caribbean immigrants to make Toronto their home. Shout out to my dad who did just that in the 70s. And since then, the Caribbean population has grown, and there are some great Caribbean food places right here in Kensington.
1: Oh, and when it comes to vintage shopping, Kensington has some of the best options in the city.
0: I like this one. On the last Sunday of every month, all these cars are out of the way. It's filled with food stands, performers, and just so much color and flavor that tells you what this neighborhood is all about. Canada's culture comes alive in Kensington. For more information, you can visit our website.
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0: Well, what you've got is, of course, these roads shutting down because of FIFA downtown, just around the X grounds. And so far from Toronto Transportation, they are saying that we do have some road closures, but I am still seeing some vehicles making their way through. This is the Lakeshore just by the Battery Park area. This Lakeshore through Ontario Place. It looks like we've got crews over here and over here. So they are about to set up also some police over there and blocking off the X grounds. The Lakeshore through BC Drive. Haven't seen a few cars in a few minutes, but there might still be some making their way through. Lakeshore and Bathurst, they flipped the camera on me, but those roads are blocked off heading westbound. Lakeshore and Dunn, you can see here, we've got a partial closure so far. There's also no access from the Gardner eastbound to Lakeshore. Strawn and Fleet now completely off limits, and we had some problems on the 401 westbound just by the 409. Everything's been cleared out of the way, and just a reminder, there is a march happening from Trinity Bellwoods, Queen and Strawn, making their way southbound on Strawn, right down towards the stadium. Back to you.
1: Maytel. It's 10:55 right now and 24 degrees. This is Toronto's breaking news, CP24. The final preparations are complete, and today Canada kicks off its 2026 FIFA World Cup tournament with a match against Bosnia-Herzegovina right here in Toronto. From the excitement, transit updates, watch parties, and a reaction, CP24 has you covered. Full coverage continues in moments.

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0: final preparations are complete, and today Canada kicks off its 2026 FIFA World Cup tournament with a match against Bosnia-Herzegovina right here in Toronto. From the excitement, transit updates, watch parties, and reaction, CP24 has you covered. Here's a bird's eye view of the Toronto Stadium. And here's a live look from Chopper 24 as a group of fans are showing their support for Team Canada as they are holding a march from Trinity Bellwoods Park to Toronto Stadium. We'll have more on the excitement ahead of today's big game in moments. This is actually called a fan walk, what they're doing. So it looks like so much fun. This is a busy weekend in the city. Besides FIFA World Cup festivities, the Taste of Italy is taking over College Street this weekend. We'll have a preview straight ahead. It's 11:01, 24 degrees. This is Toronto's breaking news, CP24. Good morning, I'm Arda Zakarian. The FIFA World Cup kicks off in Toronto today as Canada takes on Bosnia and Herzegovina in its opening match. The game is the first of six matches at Toronto Stadium, which has been revamped and renovated for the World Cup. It's Canada's third appearance all time at the World Cup and second in a row, and the country will be looking for its first ever victory this afternoon. A star-studded opening ceremony will start at 1:30. Alessia Cara, Eliana, Jessie Reyes, and Michael Bublé are among those taking the stage. The one and only Alanis Morissette will sing the national anthem before kickoff. Organizers say the event will showcase Canada's rich diversity. A similar opening ceremony is happening in L.A. today with performances expected by Katy Perry and Tyla. Let's head over now to Courtney Heels, who has more on all of the festivities we can expect.
1: Hey, good morning, Arda. And I can tell you, people already celebrating. It is just electric in Liberty Village this morning. Everywhere you go, red and white, the fans getting off the GO trains here, soaking in the energy. Also, lots of Bosnia fans. I would say it's a bit of a mix. I've got some Canada fans here now. We were talking a bit off Canada. It's all red and a lot of blue as well. How would you describe the atmosphere here?
2: The energy is phenomenal. Everyone is having fun. So much positivity everywhere. Wherever you go, everyone is smiling and having fun.
1: Yeah, lots. I love to see all the red and white. Tell me about tonight and your plans. You guys are going to the match.
3: Absolutely. We're so excited. Yeah. So excited for the performances. So excited for the food, the energy. Hopefully Canada's going to make it. So yeah, it's just once in a lifetime opportunity and we're very, very happy to be here.
1: Is that part of the reason that you wanted to get your hands on tickets for this?
2: For sure. I mean, like, Canada, it's once in a lifetime, and it's going to be here. Home game, yeah. First time. We're going to take it.
1: What do you think the new stadium's going to look like? We know they've put more than $100 million in renovations. They have brand new seatings. What are you expecting there?
3: Well, it should be looking fancy and fantastic and ready for the game is what I'm expecting. Though some of the seats that were like literally hanging off of the stadium looked a bit, but I hope everybody's going to be safe and it's going to be a wonderful environment for everybody to join. And thanks for them to update it so that we could enjoy it.
1: It does look really good. And they've also said it is very safe. It's all up to FIFA standards. So everybody's going to have a good time. Thanks for talking to me, guys. Enjoy the game, okay? Pleasure speaking with you. And Arda, this is what it's been like the entire morning for us. We were here bright and early. Outside of Toronto Stadium, we decided maybe this is a good spot to talk to some fans. It's been nonstop, just so many smiles. And again, lots of Team Canada fans, lots of Bosnia-Herzegovina fans. Again, everybody just coming together to take in this huge moment. Hey, Team Canada, you excited for the game?
4: I'm super excited.
1: I love this outfit.
4: That's 3 points we're getting today, right?
1: Yeah.
4: So I'm super excited.
1: Look fantastic. Are you going or are you going to take in the match at a restaurant?
4: Going inside the stadium right now?
1: Yeah.
4: To get started now.
1: Okay, so tell us about the game here. Do you think this is going to be a tough one against Bosnia? You think it'll be close?
4: No, it's not a tough game because we got the team, right?
1: Yeah.
4: So we have the squad.
1: For sure. Yeah. Okay, lastly, what do you think of Liberty Village right now? I can't get over how much red and white we see. Everybody is cheering for Team Canada.
4: It's just an exciting game. And we're not panic, right? We relax because, you know, we're getting a point.
1: Yeah. I like your vibe. Okay, have a great time, guys. Go Canada, right? All right, Arda, this is what I mean, right? We could hang out here all morning talking to fans who are just really soaking up every single second of this. And, of course, it's the countdown to kickoff, right? You mentioned the opening ceremony happening at 1:30. We heard from people inside earlier.

0: Thank you.
1: I'll be watching.
0: One Soccer host, Gareth Wheeler, joined us with more on what to look for in today's match.
2: It's almost a case of don't lose. I mean, that's the mandate for all the teams. Don't lose your first game in this tournament and you can go on. But I really think for the nation, for this group that really feeds off positive vibes and positive feels, a win today would be incredibly important just in terms of building the pathway and making it a little bit more straightforward as they go through the group stage. What to expect from this team? They are physical. They are combative. They're a team that's not going to top the charts in terms of style points, but they thrive off chaos.
0: And it may be hours before kickoff, but Canada fans are eager to get things started. Here's a live look now at one group of supporters. They have left Trinity Bellwoods Park, and they're en route to the stadium right now. Now, this is called a fan walk. It is a tradition now for fans to walk over to the stadium in a big group like this. It actually got popular in 2010 during the World Cup in South Africa. So a lot of fans were doing that, and now we bring that tradition over to our city. Take a look at this crowd and the people here. Just so excited. Everybody is dressed in red and white. We can't hear it, but there's drums playing. There's people with their smoke, colorful smoke coming out, and just so exciting to just be a part of this right now. And this is the day that they've had circled on their calendar for years, and it's finally here. Mayor Olivia Chow and council has declared this soccer day in the city. Appearing on our sister station, News Talk 1010, with guest host John Tory, Chow says taxpayers won't be on the hook for paying the cost of hosting the tournament.
3: The hotel levy ends up paying majority of the cost of hosting the game. So yes, it's $380 million, and we are paying a portion of it, a big portion of it, and the provincial and federal are contributing also. But our portion, not a dollar or a dime, comes from the property taxpayer. It is from the levy that the hotel that the hotel have to pay.
4: So it's the hotel visitors that pay it.
3: Exactly.
4: Put onto their their bill.
3: And yes, of course. So it's not your local property taxpayer.
0: This is a huge day for one of Canada's big soccer stars, Jonathan Osorio, for a few reasons. Now, the Brampton native will represent our national team in his second straight World Cup, and he's doing it on the pitch where he captains his hometown club, Toronto FC. Osorio also is celebrating his 34th birthday today. It's a trifecta for him. This has been, he's been a member of the national program ever since turning 18. And Canada is set to face Bosnia and Herzegovina in their World Cup opener this afternoon. CTV's Heather Wright joins us live now from Toronto Stadium with a preview. It's so exciting just to be in this city experiencing this, Heather.
5: It certainly is, and you can feel the energy already. At about 9:30 this morning, I was walking here to Toronto Stadium, and the streets were already getting busy, people wearing their red and white, excited to really watch history take place today. Of course, this will be the first Men's World Cup match ever played in Canada, with Team Canada taking on Bosnia and Herzegovina. And people are excited for not only this match to take place, but the ensuing matches to go forward, and really just take in the energy of what's going on in the city. We've been told by a number of officials that, of course, it is going to be busy. There are street closures. People are being encouraged to take transit. But again, people are also being encouraged to embrace the fact that this is happening and to try to get out and celebrate, watch the game this afternoon, and really try to take it all in, because this is a once-in-a-lifetime moment.
0: Thank you so much for this, Heather. CP24's meteorologist Bill Coulter joins us now with the latest forecast and what you can expect if your plans include heading to the FIFA World Cup outdoor watch parties.
6: Well, it's exciting. You know, yesterday we were down along the waterfront at one of the viewing areas. Today we were at the TSN viewing lounge at Rendezvous, which is right on Richmond, between John and Duncan. And boy, this place come game time will be absolutely hopping. So many people are going to be watching, get excited for Canada, hopefully, to win this game against Bosnia this afternoon. And boy, is the weather cooperating. We went from having really hot, humid, unstable weather, which brought those pop-up showers and thunderstorms yesterday, which ended up clearing one of those

0: end zone areas. Today, that is not the case. A completely different scenario. Cold front drifted through early in the morning. It wasn't at the point of maximum daytime heating, so it brought a few showers. And then we started to see the drier air filter in, and it will continue to do so in the afternoon. So while we may see a brief pop-up shower on the east side of the GTA through the midday hour, through the afternoon, it will just keep clearing. It will get more comfortable. The only caveat is a bit of a gusty wind out of the west, but who doesn't appreciate that, both as athletes and as spectators and as fans and as partiers? We are absolutely behind this team and excited about the weather this afternoon. I think it's going to get up to about 27, feeling like 29, 30. And tomorrow, an equally beautiful day. Things change Sunday with some thunderstorms in the morning, the leading edge of cooler air that will come in for next week, but we'll worry about that next week. Send it back to studio.
1: Thanks, Bill. The TTC will stay open later tonight to make sure fans get home after celebrating Canada's 2026 World Cup debut. The TTC says starting today, subway service will run past the usual 1:30 a.m. closing time. The transit agency will also ramp up subway and bus service throughout the day. And Metrolinx is offering late service on the Up Express and Lakeshore East and West lines throughout the week. 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GTA Transit will be facing more pressure today with thousands coming into town for World Cup events. We spoke to Lindsay Miller with Metrolinx about how they are ramping up service to accommodate all the extra people.
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1: The TTC is truly the better way to get around the downtown core during the FIFA World Cup. Let's head live now to TTC Transit Control, where Senior Communications Advisor Susan Nguyen is joining us this morning. Susan, thank you so much for giving us the lay of the land. What can we expect?
3: Thanks, Arda. I'm happy to be here to help the fans get to Toronto Stadium today. Service has been moving very smoothly across the system. No delays, disruptions, or slowdowns. And we're hoping to keep that momentum for later on this afternoon for that first match down there. So taking transit has never been easier. We have extra train service on lines 1 and 2, frequent streetcar service as well, and also special dedicated bus routes to take you directly to the Fleet Hub, which is located on Fleet Street between Fort York and Strawn. So that is our new temporary terminal there that's picking up and dropping off customers. That's a primary stop and the closest stop to the stadium, as well as the FIFA Fan Festival. It's easy to get there if you're traveling on line 1. You can take the 509 Harbourfront streetcar from Union Station. There's also that special 809 Fleet Hub Express route from St. Andrew's Station that also take you to the Fleet Hub. If you're on line 2, you can take the 511 Bathurst streetcar from Bathurst Station, or you're further west, you can connect at Dufferin Station taking our Dufferin bus, or the special dedicated 829 Dufferin Gate Express bus that'll take you directly to Dufferin Gate, which is about a 10-minute walk to the stadium. So really, transit is your oyster today. Just choose a ride, whether it's a streetcar or a bus. We'll make sure to get you there to see that match. But make sure to download our transit app for real-time tracking of our vehicles, and also plan your route ahead using our trip planner on our website. Back to you, Arda.
1: Susan, thank you so much for this. And road closures will be in place ahead of Canada's first World Cup match. Really consider taking the TTC because there are so many road closures. Lakeshore is closed from British Columbia Road to Bathurst. And Dufferin is shut down from Springhurst Avenue to BC Road. Fleet Street from Strawn to Angelique Street is TTC access only, while Fort York Boulevard from Angelique to Lakeshore is closed. Those closures will be in place until 8 p.m. and will return for the other five matches days in Toronto. And you can catch Canada's match against Bosnia and Herzegovina at 3 p.m. and all the action throughout the tournament on TSN, CTV, and Crave. It's now 11:14. This is Toronto's breaking news. CP24 will have a look at Toronto's top stories coming up next. Stay with us.
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8: It's been 25 years since the last sighting of the Cashmen from Oliver's. 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

0: final preparations are complete, and today Canada kicks off its 2026 FIFA World Cup tournament with a match against Bosnia-Herzegovina right here in Toronto. From the excitement, transit updates, watch parties, and reactions, CP24 has you covered. Here's a live look from Chopper 24 as a group of fans are showing their support for Team Canada as they are holding a march, and they're on their route right now. So they started off at Trinity Bellwoods and they're heading to Toronto Stadium. We'll have more on the excitement ahead of today's big game in moments. And it's a busy weekend in the city besides FIFA. The Taste of Italy is taking over College Street this weekend. We'll have a preview straight ahead. And stay with CP24 for more on these stories. And for further details, head to our website, cp24.com, and the CP24 app. Tributes continue to pour in for a Toronto police officer killed in the line of duty. Constable Mark Pinizzotto was a married father of 14-year-old twins. The 43-year-old member of the emergency task force was fatally shot yesterday morning on Martha Eaton Way after entering an apartment to carry out a search warrant. Another officer returned fire at the suspect, identified as 19-year-old Nicholas Bennett. He was taken to hospital and remains in critical condition. Police say the investigation is linked to several shootings, including one at the U.S. consulate in March. Toronto Police Association President Clayton Campbell joined John Tory on News Talk 1010 this morning to talk about how police officers are dealing with Pinizzotto's death.
1: We don't forget about Jeffrey Northrup, Andrew Hung, Laura Ellis, as an example, who died in the line of duty in the early 2000s. We still have a relationship with her daughter, Paige, who is now a paramedic in Durham Region. We'll never forget Mark's family in the decades to come, just like we don't forget those members, and we will support them every step of the way. And like you said, not just for the next few weeks, but in the years and decades to come.
0: And police are searching for this man, 19-year-old Zara Jabi, and he's believed to be linked to the consulate shooting. Investigators believe Jabi is armed and dangerous and are asking anyone who encounters him to call 911. The latest traffic update is coming up next. It's 11:19, 25 degrees. This is Toronto's breaking news, CP24. Stay with us.

Toronto's waterfront is the perfect place to go for a stroll and catch a vibe. Your steps away from the downtown core will be nestled along the water, and you can come and just catch a wave. Built in 1962, the Queen's Quay Terminal is a lively hub with shops, great food, and views you absolutely can't beat. 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It's a contemporary art gallery packed with these really interesting exhibits. It's a must visit for anyone looking to dive into something kind of fresh and unexpected in the city. And if you've had your fill of fun and food along the water, you can always hop on a ferry at the Jack Layton Ferry Terminal and head over to the island. For a quieter moment, the Music Garden. It's the perfect blend of nature and music and a place you can come and just be. A short walk away is Little Norway, an area full of history. Once a Royal Norwegian Air Force training camp, it's now a quiet and tranquil green space a stone's throw from the water. Once a bustling hub of warehouses and ships, Toronto's waterfront is now a place for people to come and relax and enjoy a stunning view. For more information, you can visit our website.

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13: Well, let's talk problems on the major routes first and foremost. On the 401 westbound, it's just by Kipling. We still have this collision. It just cleared out of the way. I was just looking at it in the left lane, so that's a bit of relief. It is slow from the 400 as you make your way through Kipling. Heading on the 401, otherwise, no live lane issues. Still getting through a bit of leftover volume. Now, let's talk a bit of road closures downtown. Look at this. We've got the Fan Fest marching down Strawn. This is Fleet and Strawn, so it looks like they're almost down at the stadium. So, of course, this road completely shut down. We've also got road closures happening Lakeshore and Dunn eastbound. It's not completely shut down yet, but it will be shortly. You can see the Lakeshore. This is westbound as you make your way towards the X grounds, also partially blocked off. All should be really shutting down within the next couple of minutes or so. In the meantime, if you're headed downtown, the Gardner eastbound, that ramp over to Lakeshore is also closed off. So the Gardner East is jammed up from the South Kingsway right in towards Dufferin. Back to you.
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13: CapitalDirect.ca. One of Toronto's most popular street parties begins today. The Taste of Italy is taking over College Street this weekend. 500,000 people are expected to be at the festival, where they can experience live music and other events, and of course, delicious Italian cuisine. And if you're not feeling the pasta or pizza, there are also other vendors selling food from all over the world. College Street will be closed between Shaw and Bathurst from 3 p.m. today until 10 p.m. on Sunday. 11:24, 25 degrees. This is Toronto's breaking news, CP24. The final preparations are complete, and today Canada kicks off its 2026 FIFA World Cup tournament, and it's all happening with this fan walk. Hundreds of fans are making their way down Fleet Street right now over to Toronto Stadium, where Canada is playing their match against Bosnia Herzegovina right here in Toronto. From the excitement, transit updates, watch parties, and reaction, we have you covered. Full coverage continues in moments.
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16: 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I'm Burlington Mayor Marianne Mead Ward, and my weekly best bet is the Accessible Sport and Recreation Fair happening this Saturday from 10 to 1 at Tansley Woods Community Center, which is 1996 Itabashi Way. 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

0: final preparations are complete, and today Canada kicks off its 2026 FIFA World Cup tournament with a match against Bosnia-Herzegovina right here in Toronto. From the excitement, transit updates, watch parties, and reaction, CP24 has you covered. This is a live look from Chopper 24 as a group of fans are showing their support for Team Canada as they are holding a march that started at Trinity Bellwoods Park to Toronto Stadium. We'll have more on the excitement ahead of today's big game in moments. And it's a busy weekend in our city. Besides FIFA World Cup festivities, the Taste of Italy is taking over College Street this weekend. We'll have a preview straight ahead. It's 11:31, 25 degrees. This is Toronto's breaking news, CP24. Good morning. I'm Arda Zakarian. The FIFA World Cup kicks off in Toronto today as Canada takes on Bosnia-Herzegovina in its opening match. The game is the first of six matches at Toronto Stadium, which has been revamped and renovated for the World Cup. It's Canada's third appearance all time at the World Cup and second in a row, and the country will be looking for its first ever victory this afternoon. A star-studded opening ceremony will start at 1:30. Alessia Cara, Eliana, Jesse Reyes, and Michael Bublé are among those taking the stage. Alanis Morissette will sing the national anthem before a kickoff. Organizers say the event will showcase Canada's rich diversity. A similar opening ceremony is happening in L.A. today with performances by Katy Perry and Tyla. CP24's Courtney Heels joins us live from Liberty Village ahead of the opening ceremony and the 3 p.m. kickoff. Courtney, how's it going over there? I'm sure there are lots of fans to talk to.
1: Oh, the fans are everywhere. If anything, I would say, Art, I was a bit surprised at how early everybody was coming out. Everywhere you look, lots of red and white, all lots of Team Canada. Hey, guys, morning. Everybody's just so excited for this moment. The countdown, of course, on to kickoff. And you see, fans are kind of all over the neighborhood right now. I'm going to talk to a couple of fans who are soaking up the sunshine and I'm sure taking in this environment. Okay, guys, kickoff is a couple of hours away. How are we feeling knowing you're going to the mat?
2: We are so excited. We feel confident that Canada can win this game. I'm just loving the vibe. All these Canadian fans, it is awesome.
1: When these tickets went on sale, did you know at that moment you wanted to be part of this match, or did it take you a minute to decide to go?
3: It took us like a month. we were a bit skeptical about the pricing and all that, yeah. But we just finally broke down and said, this is a historic day. So we wanted to be here.
1: Wait, how would you describe even the energy in here right now? I mean, I was saying I couldn't believe how early the fans were out.
3: Yeah, you can hear you can feel the vibe for sure. Like there's just busy everywhere. There's helicopters. There's
1: that might be our helicopter actually, but yeah, that adds to the environment, right? I'm going to ask you as well. Okay, how would you describe this environment right now? And also just knowing we're so close to history, right? Having the first ever World Cup game with the men's team happening on Canadian soil.
2: Yeah, no, it's awesome. Patty and I, this is our fourth World Cup that we've been to. We started with 2015 with the women. We went to France and then we went to Qatar. So we're super happy to be here. We follow the team. We go to all the games. Like, we're just, like, loving this. And, yeah, we got a lot of FOMO because we initially didn't get tickets. So we had a lot of FOMO. So eventually, like, about a month ago, we're like, okay, we got to find tickets. And yeah, we did. And here we are.
1: Absolutely. So what makes awesome. You such a big fan? You're so dedicated to travel so much and follow our team around.
2: Oh, we just love soccer. Yeah. I mean, to be honest, and, you know, the feeling, well, all three of us, she still does. The feeling of, you know, being Canadian, you know, you have a heart on your sleeve. Like, I'm getting emotional now. I think it's going to be emotional when they play the anthem in the stadium. I think for the players, for all the people.
1: Yeah. It's such a huge moment for us, right?
2: It is a huge moment.
1: Wonderful. I hope you have the best time. And thank you for letting me crash your party here for a few seconds, guys, and talking to you. Have such a wonderful afternoon. And again, guys, go Canada. Lots of Bosnian fans down here as well, Arda. So we're going to continue getting so much reaction, getting a sense of what the environment is here, and just soaking up history in Toronto. The FIFA World Cup, just hours away from kickoff. Over to you.
0: So exciting. Thank you so much for this. And as Courtney said, it may be hours before kickoff, but Canada fans are eager to get things started. Here's a live look at one group of supporters. They have left Trinity Bellwoods Park, and now they have made their way into Toronto Stadium. So we can see so many of the fans already dispersing here. It was called a fan walk. So what they did is basically they walked their way in through the downtown streets into the stadium. And this is a tradition that they've kept up for years during the World Cup. It really started in 2010 when the World Cup was in South Africa, and many teams did that, walking their way into the stadium. And now Team Canada gets to do it on home soil. Mayor Olivia Chow and council has declared this soccer day in the city, appearing on our sister station News Talk 1010 with our guest host John Tory. Chow says taxpayers won't be on the hook for paying the cost of hosting the tournament.
4: The hotel levy ends up paying majority of the cost of hosting the game. So yes, it's $380 million, and we are paying a portion of it, a big portion of it, and the provincial and federal are contributing also. But our portion, not a dollar or a dime, comes from the property taxpayer. It is from the levy that the hotel that the yep. hotel have to pay.
5: Visitors that pay it,
4: exactly,
5: put onto their
4: exactly
5: their bill.
4: And yes, of course. So it's not your local property taxpayer.
0: This is a huge day for one of Canada's big soccer stars, Jonathan Osorio, for a few reasons. The Brampton native will represent our national team in his second straight World Cup, and he's doing it on the pitch where he captains his hometown club, Toronto FC. Osorio also celebrates his 34th birthday today. What a day. And he's been a member of the national program ever since turning 18. The World Cup got underway yesterday with two matches in Mexico.
6: Well, Mexico, maybe with an opening here, and that is the only goal of the World Cup.
0: Mexico got a 2-0 win over South Africa. The first goal came just 9 minutes into the match, and they scored again in the 66th minute for the 2-0 win.

0: Andrea Bocelli and EJ performing DNA at yesterday's opening ceremony. She's of K-pop Demon Hunters fame and took to the field to perform this official World Cup song showcasing Korean culture and the flags of World Cup countries.
1: Over the top, Wang had continued that run. Always in the middle, and oh, scores!
0: The other match last night saw South Korea taking on Czechia after falling behind. Korea scored twice in 13 minutes to pick up a 2-1 victory. The U.S. will open its tournament tonight against Paraguay in L.A. Healthcare workers are gearing up for thousands of people from around the world to arrive in the city for World Cup celebrations. Toronto's Medical Officer of Health says the World Cup is different from other global events in the city because it will last for 5 weeks. Public health officials are stepping up efforts to prevent foodborne illness and infectious diseases. All Toronto hospitals have code orange plans, which means that in a disaster, they would free up space and focus resources on treating a large number of people. CP24's meteorologist Bill Coulter joins us now with the latest forecast and what you can expect if your plans include heading to FIFA World Cup outdoor watch parties.
2: Well, it's exciting. You know, yesterday we were down along the waterfront at one of the viewing areas. Today we were at the TSN viewing lounge at Rendezvous, which is right on Richmond, between John and Duncan. And boy, this place come game time will be absolutely hopping. So many people are going to be watching, get excited for Canada, hopefully to win this game against Bosnia this afternoon. And boy, is the weather cooperating. We went from having really hot, humid, unstable weather, which brought those pop-up showers and thunderstorms yesterday, which ended up clearing one of those fan zone areas. Today, that is not the case. A completely different scenario. Cold front drifted through early in the morning. It wasn't at the point of maximum daytime heating, so it brought a few showers. And then we started to see the drier air filter in, and it will continue to do so in the afternoon. So while we may see a brief pop-up shower on the east side of the GTA through the midday hour, through the afternoon, it will just keep clearing. It will get more comfortable. The only caveat is a bit of a gusty wind out of the west, but who doesn't appreciate that, both as athletes and as spectators and as fans and as partiers? We are absolutely behind this team and excited about the weather this afternoon. I think it's going to get up to about 27, feeling like 29, 30. And tomorrow, an equally beautiful day. Things change Sunday with some thunderstorms in the morning, the leading edge of cooler air that will come in for next week, but we'll worry about that next week. Send it back to studio.
0: Thank you so much, Bill. The TTC will stay open later tonight to make sure fans get home after celebrating Canada's 2026 World Cup debut. The TTC says starting today, subway service will run past the usual 1:30 a.m. closing time. The transit agency will also ramp up subway and bus service throughout the day. And Metrolinx is offering late service on the Up Express and Lakeshore East and West lines throughout the week. Customers can expect a train every 10 to 15 minutes between Union and Exhibition stations. GTA Transit will be facing more pressure today with thousands coming into town for World Cup events. We spoke to Lindsay Miller with Metrolinx about how they are ramping up service to accommodate all the extra people.
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0: The TTC is truly the better way to get around the downtown core during FIFA World Cup. Let's head live to TTC Transit Control Center, where Senior Communications Advisor Susan Nguyen is joining us this morning. Thank you, Susan, for joining us. And a couple of things that play into the fact that the TTC should be the way that you head downtown, because one, there are so many road closures, and two, there's no parking.
4: Thanks, Ardra. I'm happy to be here to help customers get to the Toronto Stadium. But right now, I do want to let you know that we are dealing with a service disruption on line one. There's currently a trespasser at track level at St. Patrick's Station, and there's currently no subway service on line one between our St. George and St. Andrews stations. So if you're traveling down to the Toronto Stadium, if you're at St. George, you'll want to transfer over to line two to Yonge and Bloor, and then head down south from the Yonge side to get to Union or St. Andrews stations. Those stations are not affected, so you can still take the streetcar service from there to get down to Toronto Stadium. Also, we're seeing delays right now on our surface surface routes that's affecting our 501 Queen, 504 King, and our 63 Ossington buses. There's a planned FIFA march that's happening southbound on Strawn Avenue that's affecting those routes there. So expect delays if you are traveling along those corridors. But the good news is that that's not affecting service heading to the Toronto Stadium. But keep in mind that there are delays right now on lines 1 and our surface routes. So make sure to plan ahead and check our alerts for the real-time updates for anything that may affect your commute. But again, we are still ready to move those thousands of fans down to see that first match there. So Fleet Hub is the closest stop to the action there. That's located on Fleet Street between Strawn and Fort York. If you're traveling on line 1, you'll want to head to Union Station and take the 509 Harbourfront route. Or also we have the special 809 Fleet Hub Express from St. Andrews Station. That'll take you directly there as well. If you're traveling on line 2 right now, you can head to Bathurst Station and take the 511 Bathurst route, or further west, Dufferin Station, and take our Dufferin bus, or also our special dedicated 829 Dufferin Express bus. But right now, given the delays that we have on line 1, your best option is taking line 2 right now. 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
0: Thank you so much for this, Susan. And of course, we were talking about road closures. They will be in place ahead of Canada's first World Cup match. Lakeshore is closed from British Columbia Road to Bathurst, and Dufferin is shut down from Springhurst Avenue to BC Road. Fleet Street from Strawn to Angelique Streets is TTC access only, while Fort York Boulevard from Angelique to Lakeshore is closed. Those closures will be in place until 8 p.m. and will return for the other five match days in Toronto. And you can catch Canada's match against Bosnia and Herzegovina at 3 p.m. and all the action throughout the tournament on TSN, CTV, and Crave. 11:44, 25 degrees, feeling like 30. This is Toronto's breaking news, CP24. We'll have a look at Toronto's top stories coming up next. Stay with us.
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0: love from Chopper 24 as a group of fans showing their support for Team Canada. They held a march today going from Trinity Bellwoods Park to Toronto Stadium, and now they are near the fan zone here around Toronto Stadium. We'll have more on all the excitement of today's big game in moments. Tributes continue to pour in for the fallen Toronto police officer shot and killed yesterday while carrying out a search warrant in North York. Some residents here in the GTHA are about to lose their home mail delivery service. We'll have all those details coming up. Stay with CP24 for more on these stories. And for further details, head to our website, cp24.com, and the CP24 app. Tributes continue to pour in for a Toronto police officer killed in the line of duty. Constable Mark Pinizotto was a married father of 14-year-old twins. The 43-year-old member of the emergency task force was fatally shot yesterday morning on Martha Eaton Way after entering an apartment to carry out a search warrant. Another officer returned fire at the suspect, identified as 19-year-old Nicholas Bennett. He was taken to hospital and remains in critical condition. Police say the investigation is linked to several shootings, including the one at the U.S. consulate in March. And Toronto Police Association President Clayton Campbell joined John Tory on News Talk 1010 this morning to talk about how police officers are dealing with Pinizotto's death.
1: Our members are dealing with a range of emotions, as you can imagine. There's grief, devastation. How do we move on from this? There's some anger, of course. We have a police officer that has been murdered, and we have the suspects who's alive. And those are some of those things you struggle with in your own self, but a lot of pride. I had the honor of being in that motorcade yesterday along with our members, and it is anybody that doesn't have chills down their spine to be part of that. Seeing all our members from across the service, other services there to greet Mark and his family.
0: Police are searching for this man, 19-year-old Zara Jabi, and believe that he could be linked to the consulate shooting. Investigators believe Jabi is armed and dangerous and are asking anyone who encounters him to call 911. The body of OPP Constable Taryn Bally is being moved from the coroner's office in North York to a funeral home in North Hill, Thornhill. Constable Bally was killed in the line of duty in Northern Ontario on Tuesday when he was struck by a vehicle while trying to apprehend a person. The procession is traveling westbound on the 401 from Keele Street, northbound on Highway 400, and then eastbound on the 407 exiting at Yonge Street. About 150,000 homes across the GTA are about to lose their home mail delivery service. It's part of a plan rolled out to be Canada Post to eliminate door-to-door service for about 500,000 Canadian homes in a bid to save money. Areas of the GTA could be impacted include Ajax, Brampton, Pickering, and Mississauga. Customers' mail is being moved to community mailboxes instead. The latest traffic update is coming up next, 11:49, 25 degrees. 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Stay with us.
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3: Well, it looks like the roads are now completely shut down just around the X grounds, of course, for the match that's happening this afternoon. So you can take a look at the lakeshore. It's completely closed now. This is just by the X grounds. It's shut down from BC Drive all the way from Bathurst heading westbound. So no access there. Also a closure of the Gardner eastbound ramp to the lakeshore as well. You can see this closure in effect. This is the lakeshore. Also by the X grounds, we had the march taking place on Strawn heading southbound towards the X grounds. It looks like there's still a lot of people down there, but the roads, of course, are completely shut down at Strawn and Fleet. No other live lane issues on the major routes, but of course, we do have the closures now from Dufferin from King down towards the Lakeshore, and Strawn now shut down from King right down towards the Lakeshore as well. Back to you.
4: Thank you so much for this, Maytel. One of Toronto's most popular street parties begins today. The Taste of Italy is taking over College Street this weekend. 500,000 people are expected at the festival, where they can experience live music and other events and, of course, delicious Italian cuisine. And if you're not feeling the pasta or pizza, how could you not, though? There are other food vendors as well, selling food from all over the world. College Street will be closed between Shaw and Bathurst from 3 p.m. today until 10 p.m. on Sunday. The Blue Jays will open a series with the Yankees tonight at Rogers Center.
5: He is not picking it up.
6: Valenzuela lines one into right for a base hit. Clement is running through the stop sign and will score.
4: Toronto was off yesterday after dropping 2 of 3 against the Phillies. Treya Savage gets the start tonight. First pitch tonight is at 7:37. Centennial Park has employed 2 special staffers to keep its World Cup practice pitch clean. Ben and Sally, the border collies, are tasked with keeping their geese and their droppings off the field. They've been trained to haze the birds, which means persistently scaring them off without hurting them in an effort to convince them to go somewhere else. Canada has been using this practice leading up to today's match. 11, 54, 25 degrees, feeling like 30. This is Toronto's breaking news, CP24. The final preparations are complete, and today Canada kicks off its 2026 FIFA World Cup tournament with a match against Bosnia and Herzegovina right here in Toronto. All these little people you can see here, so many Toronto fans and Canada fans here already at Toronto Stadium, ready to take in all the action. CP24 has you covered. Full coverage continues in moments.

0: No, seriously, I am Mayor Frank Scarpitti, and my best bet for Markham this weekend is Barkham. It's happening Saturday and Sunday. 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It's a pet lover's paradise. I've always told you Markham is more. 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Good doggy.
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1: Good afternoon. Sporting history is set to be made today when Canada hosts its first ever World Cup match on home soil. Team Canada will be taking on Bosnia-Herzegovina right here in Toronto. And our own Nathan Downer is in the heart of the action live outside Toronto Stadium this hour. Nathan, gosh, it's finally here. What's the vibe like where you are?
2: Pretty incredible, Michelle. You know, I'm walking around. This is the FIFA fan zone, by the way, just outside Toronto Stadium. And I'm just feeling almost like nervous jitters. And I've been to other major sporting events, and I've been excited before. But this is different, and I'm trying to figure out, why do I feel this way? And then it hit me. This is history. This has never happened before. This is the first time ever that a World Cup game is going to be played on Canadian soil. And the world is going to be watching this one match, Canada versus Bosnia-Herzegovina. So there's a whole bunch of reasons why I feel this way. Just excitement. And, of course, the vibe probably better expressed by the fans that are going to be inside watching the game. Kenton, you brought your mother as well. And your mom has a great story as to how this all happened. Let me hear it from mom. How did you get tickets to this incredible event?
3: Well, I'm a single mom, and I've always invested experiences for my kids where I could. And this was an experience I really wanted to give my son, but I couldn't give it to him because I'm trying to launch a business. I'm still working full time. And my son surprised me with what, Kenton?
4: World Cup tickets.
2: You got it, John. How'd you do it?
4: I first started off by getting a job, and I worked my ass off is what I did.
2: Careful with the language, but you worked your butt off.
4: I worked my butt off, sorry. And she's been an incredible mom for me and my brother growing up, and she provided a lot and worked a whole lot hard to provide for us. So I just want to pay her back.
2: Enjoy the game. I'm touched as a parent when I hear stories like this. I want to cry, but I don't want to cry on camera. Enjoy the game. Thanks for sharing that amazing story.
3: Go Canada.
2: Take care. You know, another aspect to this, Michelle, is the fact that usually when you go to a game like this, the concessions are on the inside, all the washrooms, all the stuff is on the inside. But what they did for this game is they got this FIFA fan zone so that it kind of takes the load off the concessions on the inside. So for the fans, no major lineups, no major waiting. You can go inside or outside. I want to bring in Don Boyle. He's the CEO of this, the exhibition grounds. And I'm just really admiring the work that was put into this. I'm sure this is a major effort.
5: This is a major effort. We do 2,100 events a year. We've had the Pope. You know, we've done Pan Am Games, but FIFA, really, on our soil? So being a host of that with MLSC is just incredible. The city, our staff here have done a great job in just keeping the grounds beautiful.
2: And what were some of the highlights, I guess, for fans when they get here that they're going to see when they walk around?
5: Well, I think the first thing is the animation of the grounds. Coming on the grounds, they're perfectly pristine. Then you come into Fan Fest, and as you said, no lineups. Enjoy, kick a soccer ball, participate in some of the demonstrations. And then inside is where the magic really takes place, where the field's in incredible condition. People are down early, which is great because there's no parking on site. And so for all the future games, there's no public parking. Transit's your way to get here. And so the 6 million people that we generally bring in every year, this is a real special time.
2: Yeah, you guys did a great job. And you can also get food and drink. There's so many various fan zones. It's not just one spot.
5: Yeah, not just one spot. So it's spread out the crowd. And you'll see in the suites in all the different areas, they brought the food of other countries. So if you're the competing country here, the menu actually fits that country. So they've introduced that for all six games that are going to be taking place here. And so that's a real special piece. And Dan Morrow, head of the food and beverage for MLSC, has really taken pride in it.
2: Don, great job. Thanks for your time. I really appreciate this.
5: Thank you.
2: Keep it up. Go Canada, go.
5: Go Canada, go.
2: All right, take care. One other point I got to point out. Leading up to this game, there was some talk of how many fans are we going to see from Canada versus Bosnia. Are we going to be, you know, shut out noise-wise? Are they going to take over the stadium, our Bosnian friends? But it doesn't seem that way. I'd say 90% of the fans that I've seen anecdotally are Canadian. That's good to see. We'll be cheering on our team. Back to you.
1: Thank you, Nathan. We'll touch base with you a little bit later on. Well, the first match at Toronto Stadium, where he is less than 3 hours away. We bring in now CTV's Heather Wright, who joins us live from the pitch with more. Heather, what is your impression walking into that stadium? Years of work, preparation, that's over. The time has come.
6: You know, you mentioned all the work that has gone into this stadium, this city, and I was impressed walking in here. There are thousands of volunteers. There are people helping you get to where you need to go. And then let's talk about the stadium in and of itself. You can see the sprinklers just went on behind me. It's actually a nice little spritz that's coming because it is hot in here. But they're ready. They are ready to host the fans that are going to be coming to watch history take place. Of course, this is the first Men's World Cup match to ever take place here on Canadian soil. And, you know, this stadium has been the subject of some criticism, perhaps, over the last several weeks. Questions about the temporary stands that were brought in, questions about the size. This is the smallest stadium that will host a World Cup match during this tournament. But this is an intimate stadium. And, you know, a lot of people are saying this could be an advantage

0: But we heard from Coach Jesse Marsh yesterday, who said everyone will be available for this game, with the exception, of course, of Alphonso Davies, who is still dealing with that hamstring injury. We did get a little bit of an update when it comes to the Davies injury, saying that he is progressing well, that his body is responding as it usually does with those muscular injuries that he has suffered throughout his career. So there is some hope that perhaps he will rejoin this team for game two, perhaps game three. And of course, the goal is for this team to make it out of the group stage, where he might have a better shot if they can make it to the knockout round. But the fact that Jesse Marsh says that the rest of the team is ready to go is, of course, a good sign. And we talked to some of the players earlier this week who were here taking in all the pomp and ceremony of a home World Cup, and they all were saying they just want it to begin. They want to get to work. They want to get to the pitch. And that, of course, is what's going to happen in a little less than 3 hours.
1: I'm noticing, so you said, they're giving the grass a drink there behind you. It's looking really nice. What else can we expect in the hours until kickoff?
0: Well, Michelle, we're seeing fans start to trickle in. We're seeing a lot of Canadian jerseys. I know Nathan alluded to the question of whether there would be more Bosnian fans than Canadian fans. So it seems as though the Canadian fans are coming early. I am seeing some blue and yellow jerseys as well, but that's what you want at a World Cup. You know, you want that rivalry. There is going to be a lot of pomp and pageantry before kickoff. We are going to have a national anthem from Alanis Morissette. She's going to sing O Canada. There will also be performances from Michael Bublé, Alessia Cara, among others. And then the boys get to work, kickoff at 3 p.m. Of course, they are hoping for a win today. That would be the first win for Team Canada at a World Cup. They have never won in the two previous appearances before today. But even a draw, if they can at least get some points heading out of this game, that would be a huge boost for Canada before they move to Vancouver for games two and three. But of course, the focus is on this game, one game at a time, and it all gets going at 3 p.m.
1: They got this. CTV's Heather Wright live for us on the pitch this hour. Thank you. Meantime, the fan zone at Toronto Stadium, you can hear it. It's in full swing. That's where we find CTV's Raheem Ladani. Raheem, people are loud, and there's still hours to go.
2: Hey, Michelle, we're hours away from kickoff, but that's not stopping the excitement. You can hear it right now. They're ready for a big game. What's incredible here is that if you thought this was not a soccer nation, think again, because they are ready for the World Cup. This has never happened here in Toronto, let alone Canada, and so everyone here is passionate. If you are coming down here, let me give you a little bit of a lay of the land. You enter through the gates, and then everyone's getting either a lanyard or a Team Canada clapper. Then everyone's making their way to that giant FIFA football, because everyone wants a picture there. I want to show you and introduce you to Ryan and Julio, because Ryan and Julio are not only supporting Canada, but they're also supporting Bolivia. Bolivia's not playing. Give me a reason why you're doing this today.
3: So, well, I'm Bolivian, but in this time my heart is Canada, right? Because I'm Canada, because we got married like 2 years ago, and here we are. We live in Toronto, and we are cheering Canada.
2: Ryan, does that kind of represent Canada and Toronto as a whole? The fact that on a regular day, this is a melting pot of cultures. Now you have the World Cup, and it takes it to a whole other level.
4: It's a whole other level. I see people from all over the place. I see signs, what, the world, the city in Toronto. So, yeah, it's an amazing feeling, and we're representing, I guess, two countries. Countries right here. Yeah.
2: I love it. Enjoy yourselves and enjoy the game. Come on over here. We're talking to you. You came from Woodstock?
5: Woodstock, Ontario!
2: Tell me a little bit about your journey down here. How did you get here? What method of transportation, and were there any issues?
5: Go train. It was smooth. I see your Reds coming. Let's go!
2: You guys came from Brampton. How did you get here?
6: Brampton is by train. Brampton, Canada.
7: Currently what? From Brampton, but originally from Nepal.
2: From Nepal. Here, why was it so important for you to get tickets to the game this afternoon?
6: It's opening game, and
7: this is lifetime achievement. This is the history we are making. I'm the witness. Yes,
6: bring home.
7: Yes, I'm proud of Canada.
2: And that's Michelle, a statement we're hearing a lot of. It's not just the fact that it's another soccer game. This is history in the making, and it's one of those where were you moments, similar to when we had the Toronto Blue Jays, but this is not just on a North American scale. This is on the world stage, and that's why people are so passionate. Come on over right over here, because the big thing, hi, how are you,
8: hey,
2: sir?
8: What's going on?
2: So,

0: a big thing from that what we're hearing from people is that people are here with their friends, they're here with their families. You're here with your son.
1: This is my son.
0: Tell
1: Gabriel.
0: Me a little bit about why you wanted to be here with Gabriel today.
1: I've never been to a World Cup game. I missed the chance in 1994 to go to the States. And as soon as I got my tickets, I'm like, I got to take them. It's a once in a lifetime opportunity. We don't know if we're going to see it again in Canada. And I think it was a perfect opportunity to take him here.
0: How hard was it to get tickets? What was your strategy and how was that experience?
1: Well, I lucked out. I got it in the FIFA draw originally. And I wanted to make sure that when I bought these tickets, these were not for sale. We 100% wanted to be here. So I got lucky.
0: Gabriel, one question for you. What are you looking forward to the most today?
2: I'm looking forward to Canada winning.
0: What do you think the score is going to be?
2: I actually don't know. Like, between, like, the fives and, like, tens and stuff.
0: Okay, can we get a Go Canada Go from you?
2: Okay. Go Canada Go!
0: Good job. There you go. Enjoy yourselves. So, Michelle, a lot of excitement, and we know that it's only going to continue to build as we get closer to kickoff. But for now, though, I'll send it back to you.
3: Loving that fan behind you there. Take a look, Raheem. Thank you. It makes you wonder what it's going to be like when Team Canada takes to the pitch. Now, the tournament actually kicked off in Mexico yesterday with co-host securing a win in its opening match.
4: All Mexico, maybe with an opening here, and that is the opening goal of the World Cup.
3: The first goal of the tournament came just 9 minutes into Mexico's match with South Africa, which was held at Azteca Stadium in Mexico City. The team scoring again in the 66th minute on their way to a 2-0 victory.
5: Over the top, Wang had continued that run. Oh, he's in the middle, and oh, scores!
3: Yesterday's other match saw South Korea taking on Czechia. After falling behind, South Korea scored twice in 13 minutes to secure a 2-1 victory. Meanwhile, the U.S. will begin its tournament tonight against Paraguay in Los Angeles. Now, here in Toronto, today's first match is one of six spread out in the weeks to come. And you can be sure people will be packing public transit throughout the World Cup. CP24's Beatrice Vaisman joins us live now from Union Station, the heart of transit, with more on how people are getting around. Beatrice, lots of prep has gone into making sure transit is seamless. It's vital in this process. Are things moving?
6: So far, so good, Michelle. I mean, it is still early. We're still quite a bit away from game time, but this is the point. Get here early so you can figure out where you need to go. We are live in the York Concourse, where, of course, the Lakeshore West Line is going to be getting quite the workout all day long as fans make their way from Union all the way to Exhibition Grounds, to Toronto Stadium. And there's plenty of people around as well to make sure that people know where they need to go. I mean, look around, okay? You see lots of Team Canada jerseys and shirts, a lot of the red and white happening. And of course, these trains are moving frequently every 15 minutes or so. The team from Go Metrolinx is here. Of course, lots of TTC workers as well to make sure people know exactly where they need to go. This is where you're going to go now. Platform 6 and 7. Matteo and Mike, you're here from Vaughan. Tell me why you want to be a part of this moment in Canadian soccer history.
7: It's honestly once in a lifetime thing that you may never experience again. So why miss out on it if you have the opportunity to go?
6: Yeah, you guys are going to the game. You came from Vaughan. How did you get here? What was the process?
7: So it's simple for us. We're near Major Mac and Rutherford Go, so we just come in by train nice and early to get here. Busy, not too busy. I expect a lot of people, so it was very convenient for us.
6: Yeah, I'm sure as we get closer to game time, there'll be more and more people. Tell me about what this moment means to you.
7: Like he said, it's a one-in-a-lifetime experience. It's also technically a graduation gift for me, so it's very nice. But it's going to be great. It's going to be something you'll never forget.
6: Yeah, what do you expect it to feel like in that moment? You guys are actually going to the game, so you'll be in Toronto Stadium, you'll be in the stands to hear our national anthem the first time on Canadian soil for a soccer match.
7: I expect nothing less than electric. Hopefully, majority Canada fans, obviously, let's go. So hopefully they can pull out the win, start off on the right foot, and set themselves up for the rest of the tournament.
6: Ready to take on those Bosnia-Herzegovina fans? Because there's a lot of them, too. I saw them over at Stanley Park. They were walking. There's going to be thousands of them in there.
7: Yep. We're going to outnumber them. It's going to be hype. It's going to be good.
6: All right, thank you guys so much. Get on that train. Thank you so much.
8: Canada.
6: Let's go, Canada. You know what's amazing, too? Dad's here with these guys. Let me show them this. This is what Dad's packed here. The water, the electrolytes, and the potassium. Dad, how you feeling?
8: I'm feeling good. I'm feeling happy for the boys that they're going, and I'm feeling confident Canada will win.
6: I love that. Thank you so much. Look at this guy over here with the Canada flag draped all around here. Hey, Captain Canada, we're on CP24. How you feeling?
9: Pretty good, pretty good, yeah. I mean, hope for the win. First win of tournament for Canada in ever, so hope for it, yeah.
6: That'd be nice. I like the outfit. What, tell me about the thought that went into this. Do we just raid the dollar store and say, here we go?
9: Yeah, I mean, raid the dollar store, raid the basement. There's a few things in there from Canada 150, so yeah, just went into the costume box in the basement and here we are. So
6: I love that. What does this moment mean to you, sir?
10: It's awesome. I mean, I grew up in Britain, big soccer nation, so but to be here 30 years in Canada, home World Cup now, proud Canadian. All the way. Well, let's see how we do.
6: I love that you've traded in the Union Jack for our Maple Leaf.
10: There you go. Happy days.
6: Thank you so much. Enjoy the game. Thank you so much. And Michelle, just for fans who are coming down here for some instruction, you'll see here on the board, of course, it tells you what platforms to go to. There's one, Lakeshore West, Toronto Stadium. That's where you want to be to get to the game. Pretty seamless so far. And of course, we'll be chatting with fans all throughout the day. Michelle, I'll send it back to you.
3: CP24's Beatrice Vaisman. She is at Union Station. Let's head over to Liberty Village. It's been taken over by the World Cup. CTV's Sean Leithong joins us live now with more on how the neighborhood is celebrating. Sean, it's busy around there on a normal day. What's it like on a game day?
11: It's something else, Michelle, because I'm inside the Brazen Head right now. This pub had a lineup outside the door at 9 o'clock this morning. They didn't open till 10. You can see what's going on behind me as the crowd is getting into it, but this is just half of the battle. You come around to the main room over here, you'll see at the bar behind me, the Canada fans are completely packed inside, and it's getting real loud inside the Brazen Head. This is just one of the bars in the area that are all packed outside the door. The lineups were huge this morning. They're going to continue throughout the day. Some people are going to the match. Some are staying here for the entire day. A little while ago, I talked to a few more of them.
12: An historic day in Canada has soccer fans saying cheers.
13: Early start. You got to get down here early.
14: Well, you got to have some fun before you go to the game. You got to experience the atmosphere. Let's go,
12: Canada! As anticipation for Canada's first ever World Cup match on home soil has Liberty Village come alive.
6: It's vibrant. It's lively. It's excited. I'm so thrilled to be here today.
12: And inside the Brazen Head, those headed to Toronto Stadium are getting started more than a few hours early.
15: The atmosphere is palpable, and it's only going to get better as the day goes along. I think this game means a lot to a lot of Canadian soccer fans. So, I mean, anticipation is all I can say.
16: I don't know what to expect. Like, I'm excited. But, like, I think once I get in there, I'll really feel it, yeah.
12: Despite being on home soil, there are more than a few Bosnia-Herzegovina fans making their presence felt.
17: Well, I'm just too excited. My first World Cup game, so I'm just kind of super excited to watch it.
18: Go Bosnia!
12: And while the official kickoff isn't for 3 hours, in this part of the city, the action's well underway.
14: Everybody's wearing their jerseys. Everybody's excited. Everybody's screaming. This is a great feeling, buddy.
13: Toronto is just, it's lively. It's we want the energy and we want to be part of it.
12: And it's only just begun.
11: So you can see what's going on behind me, Michelle. This has been happening all morning. It's going to happen throughout the day. And we expect it'll happen for the entire month. But there's nothing quite like the feeling of Canada's first World Cup match on home soil. It's going to be crazy in here for the day. I'll be here. I'll be outside reporting live on Sean Leithong. Michelle, I'll send it back to you.
3: Oh, my goodness. Buckle up. Thank you, Sean. Now, Liberty Village, it's right next to the stadium. But World Cup celebrations are also being held throughout the GTA. That includes in Brampton, where we find CTV's Jessica Smith. How's the party there, Jess?
19: It is quiet right now, Michelle, but they're still preparing. There's lots of activations set to happen later on this afternoon. And a fun fact, six of the players on the national team have connections to the city of Brampton, getting their soccer starts here. I don't know what's in the water, but it produces some fantastic soccer players. Now, it is quiet, but they are getting ready to set up. Can I call you ladies over? We have some fans visiting from Scotland, so come on over. Now, I understand you guys know how to party when it comes to what's going on, but what brought you here? I know you're visiting, but are you excited to watch the Canada game this afternoon?
20: Yes, we're excited to watch the game. We actually came across, my dad here he is, is a veteran of the HMS Ajax. So we've been in Ajax where we can join the 50th anniversary celebrations. Came up to Toronto, and to be honest, when we booked it, we were like, why is it so expensive for a hotel? Why can't we get anywhere? And then turns out we're here for the first game. Absolutely delighted to be here to celebrate. Obviously got the Scotland badges on, and we'll be cheering on Canada today.
19: Now, you guys are here nice and early, which is good because it's going to get really busy. There's some 3-on-3 competitions happening, lots of fun activations, but there's just something about soccer that unites people. What is it about the beautiful game? Football. My bad. Football that really unites people from around the world, because I've met fans everywhere over the past couple of days. There's something about this game that really unites people.
21: It's just so old, isn't it? It's from years and years, and it gets you here, your own team, isn't it? But Scotland's on a different level. Seen anything until you see the Scotland fans at a different level. They would have been here last night.
19: Very true. I saw, though, there was a march of fans downtown Toronto. Our Phil Perkins was kind of covering that earlier. So you guys are here early, which we appreciate. You'll be first in line for the view, but it all kicks off at 3 p.m. Thank you guys so much. Enjoy your time. Welcome to Brampton. We'll send things back inside to the studio. Go Canada, and I guess go Scotland?
22: Go Scotland, no party!
19: Go Canada! Send it back inside.
3: Thank you, Jess. Thanks, everyone. Enjoy your visit. Well, you can keep up with all things World Cup related on the ctvnewstoronto.ca website. There will be live updates related to the matches as well as the goings-on in the city. That includes traffic and transit and more. And when you have the world watching your city, you want the weather to cooperate. Our Lindsay Morrison has been watching the conditions closely. You can see there the stadium. It's open, so if it rains, the players have to deal with it. Lindsay joins us live now from Nathan Phillips Square with a look at the football forecast. We got dumped on yesterday, depending on where you were, at least downtown. Are we all cleared today?
19: It's looking good, Michelle. I know the weather has been a hot topic recently. Of course, it put a bit of a damper on a fan fest yesterday, but should not be the case today. This is great news if you're just about to leave your house and head down to one of the many watch parties happening in the city or head to the stadium. Things are looking good. Here's a look at the satellite and radar. We did have some cloud cover this morning and a couple of spotty showers in places, but look how beautifully we have cleared out. That's what I like to see on game day in the city of Toronto. And it's not quite as humid as it was at this time yesterday either. It's 26 degrees right now. It feels like 30. One thing that is a little different today is the wind. So the winds are coming out of the west right now, and they are gusty. In fact, we're expecting gusts near 50 kilometers per hour right through the afternoon. So something just to be mindful of, but I find it a little refreshing today personally. Here's your day at a glance. 28 degrees is where we're forecast to land for a high, feeling like 32. But we are anticipating less in the way of humidity as the day goes on and certainly into the weekend. Your game day weather, it's here. Can you believe it? This is a look at what you can expect before, during, and after the game. Lots of sunshine. Very pleasant conditions expected overall. Again, we are here live at Nathan Phillips Square. This place, Michelle, is going to be packed in the coming hours. It's one of the places where you can come down and watch the game for free, perhaps if you don't have a ticket to FanFest or to the game itself. And we will have a full look at your weekend weather forecast coming up. But for now, I'm going to send it back inside to you.
3: Thank you, Lindsay. Well, turning now to the latest on what has been a deadly week for police officers in the line of duty right here in Ontario. This was the scene this morning outside the chief coroner's office in North York. First responders paying their respects as the procession carrying the body of OPP Constable Taryn Bolley departed for a Thornhill funeral home. The 29-year-old officer was hit by a vehicle in the northern town of Hearst on Tuesday during the search for a man who'd escaped from a hospital. That man, 18-year-old Justin Verano, faces charges including first-degree murder, as OPP officers mourn their fallen colleague.
23: It feels heavy, but we sincerely appreciate the support that has been shown by members of the community, our other police services that are here, first responders. It goes a long way in helping us as we grieve and mourn the loss.
3: Bolley served with the OPP for 2.5 years. The police service says funeral arrangements will be shared as they become available. And the lights of the CN Tower dimmed last night in honor of slain Toronto Police Constable Mark Pinizzotto. It happened yesterday inside a North York apartment unit as officers executed a search warrant linked to multiple shootings, including the one at the U.S. consulate in March. The Special Investigations Unit says the 43-year-old father was fatally shot during the raid, and a second officer then shot the 19-year-old suspect multiple times. Nicholas Bennett is in hospital in critical condition, set to face a first-degree murder charge. The search continues for a second suspect, 19-year-old Zara Jabi. The Prime Minister is kicking off a six-day tour of Europe today. Mark Carney and his wife Diana have arrived in Paris, where the PM is sitting down for a meeting with the French president. Both leaders will deliver joint statements at the Palais de l'Élysée, followed by a Carney news conference. The PM is in France ahead of next week's G7 summit. Well, one of the city's most popular street events begins today. The Taste of Little Italy is taking over College Street this weekend. 500,000 people expected to attend the festival, which will feature live music and lots of food. College Street will be closed between Shaw and Bathurst for the event. Things begin today at 3 p.m. and they run until 10 p.m. on Sunday.
0: Well, the countdown is over. The FIFA World Cup is here. Big game happening this afternoon. And if you're hoping to check out one of the many watch parties around the GTA, here's a look at your weather as we make our way through the afternoon. I must say it's looking good for spending some time outside or inside. We also want to take you on a little journey to Los Angeles, where there is another game happening later tonight. No big concerns when it comes to the weather in LA. However, here at home, looking ahead to the weekend, we've got some wet weather to talk about, particularly for Sunday. So stay with us. Your weekend weather forecast is coming up here on CTV News at noon. We'll be right back.
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6: 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Zara, great to have you with us. And really, the message has been all around, take public transit. I was down at the stadium and the Fan Fest getting passes. There's nowhere to park. So a lot of people are going to be relying on the TTC. What is the TTC doing to help people navigate Toronto streets?
7: Hi, Michelle. Thanks for having me. Well, we have made transit the best way for people to get to the game today. We've got more service on lines 1 and 2 and on the 509 Harbourfront and 511 Bathurst streetcars. We've also got some special routes like the 809 Fleet Hub Express from St. Andrew Station. That's going to take you to a temporary Fleet Hub, on Fleet Street between Strawn and Fort York. There's also the 829 Dufferin Gate Express, which is going to take you to Dufferin Gate Loop from Dufferin Station. These points are about a 10-minute walk away from the stadium. And for some extra support, we've also got employees stationed at key locations across the city with these special red jerseys. They're on site to help you get to where you need to go, provide directions, and answer any questions.
6: Zara, are there any areas that are prone to delays that people should be aware of? And is this the situation where people should be giving themselves lots of extra time?
7: I think with any event, you should always give yourself extra time to get to where you're going, especially in those high traffic areas like Dufferin, Bathurst, Union, and along Fleet Street.
6: All right. Any other tidbits you want to leave with us for those who are maybe some people I would imagine are going to be taking public transit for the very first time and they know they want to take the TTC, but they're nervous they're going to be lost. Any tips?
7: Yes, don't be nervous. Like I said, we've got employees stationed at key locations there to answer questions. Always also check the website and at TTC Notices on X. We post some real-time updates there. But don't be nervous. It's going to be great.
6: TTC Zara Shirazi, thank you so much for taking the time to be with us. I'm loving those shirts.
7: Thanks, Michelle.
6: Now, certainly you don't have to go to the stadium or the fan zone to be part of the action. There are really fun places all around the city. That includes Nathan Phillips Square. It's been all decked out for the World Cup. Our Lindsay Morrison getting the lay of the land, and it looks gorgeous at this hour. How's it feeling?
8: Oh, Michelle, it feels so good to be outside in the sun, in the warmth, knowing that the threat of thunderstorms is gone for this afternoon. Yes, that's great news. We've been keeping eyes on Nathan Phillips Square for weeks now. We've seen the excitement building here. We've got some kids playing on one of the soccer pitches here. What a great thing that they've done here, transforming this ice rink into a free pitch for anyone to play on. And of course, the big game is going to be happening on a big screen later this afternoon. So if you're looking for something to do in the city today, this could be a good option for you. It's going to be fun and it's going to be free. Let's talk about your weather, though. Lots to discuss for today and the weekend. We'll begin by letting you know that weather is brought to you by the Presler Law Firm. Injury lawyers, you don't pay unless they win. So yes, the last couple of days, couple of big stories this week, heat and also thunderstorm activity. And we've seen it all the last couple of days. Let's show you what's happening on the current satellite and radar. A whole lot of sunshine, some cloud in the mix as well, but it is dry and we expect it to remain so through this afternoon. It's not going to remain totally dry through the weekend, though. Your Saturday should be mostly dry, save for a few areas like Cottage Country, for example. You have an unsettled weekend ahead for both Saturday and Sunday. And then we here in Southern Ontario have a bigger system that's going to move in as we make our way into the day on Sunday. So timing wise, just a heads up that even Saturday afternoon, some areas could see some showers or some weak thunderstorms. It's overnight though and into Sunday that we're looking at a round of active weather. You can see just how widespread it's going to be by about 9 o'clock in the morning. It continues into the early part of the afternoon. We should dry out for the second half of the afternoon and into the evening with some sunshine returning. But yes, it's a healthy little amount of rain that we are anticipating. Next week appears to be quite a bit drier, so that's good news. 26 degrees this hour, Humidex 30. Yesterday at this time it felt like 40, so it's a nice change from yesterday. The humidity not completely gone, but we will see less and feel less of it over the weekend too. Today's forecast daytime high, 28 degrees. A little cooler outside of the GTA, but Hamilton, Niagara, Kingston, it continues to be muggy for you. Almanac, the record to beat for this day is 33.1. That record was set back in the year 2017. And as we take a look at your evening at a glance, maybe you're heading down to Fan Fest to cheer on the later game happening tonight. Evening is looking good too. Clear skies, comfortable temperatures. Plan on it still being quite warm until that sun sets though. Here's a look at tonight's overnight low, 17 degrees. That's more comfortable for sleeping compared to overnight last night. And as we take a look at what you can expect over the weekend, Saturday specifically, highs in the mid and upper 20s once again. And some areas are going to see a slight chance of showers or thunderstorms for Saturday. Here in the GTA, that's less of the case. The risk is certainly there, but do expect the majority of your Saturday to be dry. Sunday, on the other hand, unsettled, potential for some storms, and 21 is the forecast daytime high. We're going to experience a high near 20, 21 degrees for Monday as well. So noticeably cooler. And then we'll keep an eye on the weather through the middle part of next week with more wet weather in the forecast. And of course, a couple more FIFA games that are going to be happening at Toronto Stadium. So we've got it covered for you. All eyes on the weather. But oh, so happy to share, Michelle, that things look good for this afternoon. And hopefully some good weather for celebrating into the evening hours tonight. We are live from Nathan Phillips Square. Lots more to come here on CTV News at noon and into the night tonight as well. But for now, I'll send it back to you in the studio.
6: Thank you, Lindsay. We'll have a look at this. This is a live look at thousands of Bosnia fans marching in support of their team this hour. The march began at Stanley Park around 12:30 p.m. It's set to end at Coronation Park. As you know, Bosnia will be taking on Canada in the first World Cup match ever played in this country at 3 o'clock. And what a turnout. How fun. I'm sure some of those fans are torn as well. 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It's going to be a great game. 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Our special World Cup coverage continues. We'll check in with Nathan at Toronto Stadium after this short break.
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10: Michelle, you know, when you get here, you're going to have a great time, but there's something you should know if you are a fan entering the grounds here. Best to arrive about 3 hours before game time, and there are a slew of rules and regulations, and most of them we're accustomed to, just giving you the layout of the land, but there's some things that maybe are a little bit different when it comes to the FIFA World Cup. I want to bring in Graham and his family. Graham, let's take a look. You got a clear plastic bag. This is smart because they said on their site you got to have make sure the bag is clear, right?
11: That's right. Yeah, you got it. We wanted to bring some essential items and just not get them taken away. So this is a good bag. Glad we brought it.
10: Any issues getting in?
11: You know what? It's been pretty smooth. I'll give the city a lot of credit. We came early, but everything was good. We got in quickly. The TTC was great.
10: You brought the family along, and you were saying to me off camera that you wanted to make sure that they had their Taylor Swift moment.
11: That's right. I mean, look, this is a once-in-a-lifetime opportunity on Canadian soil. These guys are big soccer fans, and we just wanted to make sure that we're a part of it.
10: What are your names?
12: Emily.
13: Hi, my name's Tyler.
14: My name's Graydon.
10: Enjoy the game. Can you just open up those flags? I'm going to see them. You want to give me a high five? Sure. Go ahead. Let's see the flags. So, another rule. When you come to the stadium, you can bring a flag, but apparently there are size restrictions. So, if it requires one person to hold it, that's okay. But if it requires, let's say, a group of five or six people, you actually have to get permission from FIFA before you can bring the sign in. And if they give you the approval prior to the game, then you can bring the bigger sign. But it's nice to see that the family's complied. Yeah. Everything's good, and you're going to enjoy yourselves. Enjoy the game, everybody.
11: Yeah, thank you so much. Go Canada.
10: Go Canada. Thanks. Take care. One more family before we go. Let's bring in this crew. Again, they've got the clear plastic bag. They've got the flag. Mom, Dad, how exciting is this? Let's start with Mom.
15: Oh, my gosh. We're so excited to be here. It's like a once-in-a-lifetime opportunity. We're just so grateful.
10: Nice. Dad, this is a big deal.
16: Yep. I've been waiting for this for 4 years, and I'm super excited, and it's a once-in-a-lifetime opportunity.
10: Any big lineups coming in?
16: Yeah, there was a lot of people.
10: How long was the wait?
16: It was a good hour.
10: All right, what are your names, kids? What's your name?
12: Damien,
10: how old are you?
12: 7.
10: And?
14: Elena.
10: And how old are you, Elena?
14: 11.
10: So who's going to win the game today?
12: Canada.
10: I hope so. All right. Enjoy the game. I appreciate that.
16: Thank you.
10: Take care. So, yeah, the game starts at 3 o'clock. Obviously, there are so many Canadian fans here hoping that the team wins. And before we go, Bosnia.
17: Yes,
10: what's it like being amongst all of these, you know?
17: Man, it's amazing. Very good vibes. Good to be represented here, you know. Like, it's amazing. Very, very good feeling, yeah.
10: Yeah, man. And you've got some, like, supporters with you. Have you noticed Bosnian fans?
17: Yeah, honestly, it was way more than I expected, to be fair. You know, I didn't think it's going to be that many people. But, you know, it's good. You know, you got Canadians, you got Bosnians. It's amazing.
10: All right, enjoy the game.
17: Thank you, my friend.
10: All right, one last thing. You can bring a water bottle, okay, 591 ml, and you can refill it. There are water stations inside and out. All right, that's it. You can bring a water bottle. One.
17: Thank you.
10: All right, that's all that you need to know. Michelle, back to you.
18: That is good to know. Thank you, Nathan. Now, healthcare workers are preparing for thousands of people from across the globe to arrive here in our city for the World Cup. Toronto's Medical Officer of Health says the World Cup is different from other global events because it will last for 5 weeks. Public health officials are stepping up efforts to prevent foodborne illness and infectious diseases. Meanwhile, all Toronto hospitals have Code Orange plans in place, meaning that in a disaster, they would free up space and focus resources on treating a large number of people. You're watching CTV News at noon. The wait is over. The FIFA World Cup kicks off here in Toronto in just a few hours. Stay with us. More news to come.
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1: A major heat wave's moving in, courtesy of Love Island, USA. Forecasts predict 100% chance of romance and drama. This will be the hottest season yet.
18: When we say it's a busy time in our city, we mean it. Not only is it the World Cup, the Blue Jays are welcoming the Yankees to town to begin a three-game series tonight.
10: He is not picking it up.
2: Valenzuela lines one into right for a base hit. Clement is running through the stop sign and will score.
18: The team is coming off a 7-4 loss to the Philadelphia Phillies Wednesday. Trey Savage set to start for the Jays tonight. First pitch, 7:37 at Rogers Center. Elon Musk is officially the world's first trillionaire as shares of his rocket company SpaceX take flight with the largest initial public offering on record.
3: I give SpaceX less than a 10% chance of succeeding at all, to be clear. In fact, I told people this. I said, look, we're probably going to fail, but, you know, we should give it a try, because if we don't, if there's not a new company that enters space, we will never be a truly space-faring civilization.
18: Musk celebrated the milestone by remotely ringing the NASDAQ opening bell along with SpaceX employees in Texas and New York. The CEO owns more than 40% of the company, which analysts valued at nearly $2 trillion U.S. even before they surged past their $135 launch price. Well, we are seeing a surge of soccer fans in our city. It's game day. Canada takes on Bosnia-Herzegovina this afternoon. More coverage after the break. Stay with us.

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6: Toronto Stadium is buzzing this hour as fans arrive nice and early for the first Canada match of the World Cup. Nathan Downer is there. Having fun, Nathan?
7: I'm having a great time, Michelle. Opening ceremony starts in about 30 minutes, but there's still quite a few fans milling about, talking amongst each other, getting some food and drinks, just enjoying the sights and sounds, and really feeling like they're a part of history. They know that this is something special, something different. I want to bring in Donna and Audrey. We were almost getting emotional talking about how significant this is. What does this mean to you?
8: It means everything. We're football fans, and the world is, eyes are on Toronto. That's fantastic. We have a lot to show, so let's do this, Canada.
7: And what does this mean to you, Donna?
9: Being part of history, really. First time we've been to other Women's World Cups, Canadian Men's World Cup in Toronto. It's so awesome.
7: Yeah, it's just incredible. And then we get to actually see the game on Canadian soil in Toronto for the first time ever. We're watching history.
8: Yes, very true. We're from Toronto. Distillery District, this is us. So we are so the oldest part of the city, so we're here to celebrate.
7: You know what, I love the fact you got the little stickers on the face and everything else.
8: And there's my, we're here, we're excited.
7: It's going to be a sea of red. Thanks for your time, ladies, enjoy the game. Take care. Yeah. You know, another key point is the fact that this game will televise at around 9 o'clock in Europe. So you can pretty much safely say the world is going to be watching Canada in this game in a couple of hours. And that just adds to all the excitement and the flavor. Michelle.
6: Nathan, I know it's been so fun this hour just to see not only where you are in the heart of the action, but people all around various pockets of the city and parts of the GTA really taking part in this moment in history.
7: Yeah, I mean, people are just coming together, and some of the people that I've met are from other parts of the country, different provinces. They've flown in. Some people have driven in. Some people have taken transit to get here. Some people have just walked here. But it's just incredible that anywhere you look, when you see people wearing their red and wearing their Canadian colors, you know where they're going. They're all just entering the stadium, walking in the same direction. It's just one of those moments where you can high-five a stranger, you can hug a stranger, you can make conversation with someone you've never met, do things you wouldn't normally do. It's just, again, one of those amazing, unifying moments that doesn't happen very often. So it is extra special, Michelle.
6: It sure is. Nathan Downer live at now Toronto Stadium. Was BMO Field, but it's Toronto Stadium for the tournament. Really appreciate it. Nathan, I will see you later.
7: All right, looking forward to it.
6: Let's head over to Nathan Phillips Square. Our Lindsay Morrison has her eye on the sky.
10: And Michelle, the sky is looking beautiful from my vantage point. Lots of blue, a few clouds in the mix, but overall great. We are here live at Nathan Phillips Square. Perhaps you can tell it is a little breezy out here today. The wind's part of the story, but it's a refreshing breeze, I must say. And this place is getting busier and busier by the minute. I imagine it is going to be packed by game time. So many people from different countries cheering on different fans. But of course, Canada is the big one. Let's go, Canada. Here's one more look at our weather for this afternoon. afternoon. Yes, it is all clear on the satellite and radar. We love to see it. This is your game day forecast. If you're heading to Toronto Stadium or perhaps heading outside for a watch party, conditions look hot, but not quite as humid through the afternoon. As for tonight, overnight, we're not going to be quite as warm as it was last night, 17 for the low. Let's take another look at what's in store as we make our way through the weekend. Perhaps you're heading to the RBC Canadian Open. You can expect tomorrow's forecast daytime high to be about 29 degrees. There's a look at your Friday afternoon, Saturday, and Sunday. And we're going to take one more look at that 7-day forecast to show you what's in store. Sunday is an unsettled day, but next week is cooler. It's mostly dry. We've got a chance of showers creeping into Tuesday, Wednesday, and Thursday. We'll keep an eye on that for you. And of course, all eyes on Team Canada. We will have full coverage for you tonight on CTV News at 6. Michelle, come on down here and let's go Canada. I'll send it back to you.
6: Thank you, Lindsay. And that is CTV News at noon, game day edition. 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For Lindsay, Nathan, all of us here, have a pleasant afternoon. I'm Michelle Dubé, and be sure to join us later for special coverage on CTV News at 6. See you then.

0: It is a historic day for Toronto as Canada is set to host its first ever FIFA World Cup match on home soil against Bosnia and Herzegovina this afternoon. And Union Station, it is bracing for some huge crowds this afternoon. We'll tell you how the city is preparing for the World Cup and the very best way to get to Toronto Stadium ahead of kickoff. And with everyone getting ready for Canada's big kickoff, CP24 special coverage continues this afternoon. The party, it is underway. We're going to show you what you need to know before heading to Toronto Stadium and FIFA Fan Fest too, plus where to catch the match across the city. It is 1 o'clock. It is feeling like 30 degrees, and this is Toronto's breaking news, CP24. Hello, I'm Melissa Duggan. The FIFA World Cup, it kicks off in Toronto this afternoon, if you haven't heard, as Canada takes on Bosnia-Herzegovina in its opening match. The game is the first of six matches at Toronto Stadium, which has been revamped and renovated for the World Cup. It is Canada's third appearance all time at the World Cup and second in a row, and the country will be looking for its first ever victory this afternoon. Let's go live to CTV's Raheem Ladani, who's outside Toronto Stadium, and the energy just electric already, Raheem.
1: Melissa, we're a couple hours away from kickoff, but already we're seeing a lot of people in Canada jerseys, and then we've seen some who have taken it to the next level, like these two gentlemen right over here. Talk to me, gentlemen. What was the thought process behind this getup?
2: To make it as Canadian as we can make it, from head to toe.
1: Where are you guys coming from today, and how was it getting down here?
3: Scarborough, GO Train, pretty easy. Gets us off an exhibition, just a little walk through the crowd, and now we're here.
4: Go Canada!
1: What does it mean to be here in this moment today? You know, there's been a lot of hype, a lot of build-up leading up to today, and now it's finally arrived.
2: It's unbelievable. I've had this date on my calendar for months and months and months, that it's finally here. For the last week, I've barely been able to sleep, to be honest. It's unbelievable. This is going to be amazing.
1: Enjoy yourselves, guys. Take care.
2: Thank you very much.
1: Take care. So a lot of people, you can see, what happens is, if you are coming down here, let me give you a lay of the land. So as soon as you come in, you can come in and get one of these Canada clappers. They're handing them out to everyone who are in here. Then on this other side, you're getting lanyards. So you're getting a fan experience lanyard for everyone. You want to show that off for the people? There you go. Thank you, brother. And as you can see here then, the lineup to get in is moving quite smoothly. We haven't seen any slowdowns. There are a sea of people here, but everyone's moving through nice and quickly, nice and smoothly here. Let's see if we can find some more people. Come on over here. Let's find. Hi, how you doing? She doesn't want to be on camera. You want to be on camera? How you doing, man?
5: Very good, and you?
1: Good. Tell me about this moment. Why did you want to be here today?
5: Oh, it's incredible. I just want to follow the game and, you know, just enjoy good time with the team and, you know, just beautiful day to be here, to be
1: beautiful
5: alive.
1: Beautiful day to be here. Absolutely. Yeah. Awesome. Thanks for your time. Come on over. Let's come on. You know what? What's interesting is we haven't only seen people who are in Canadian jerseys, but we've also been seeing people who are in Bosnia and Herzegovina jerseys. How you doing?
6: Excellent. How about yourself?
1: I'm great. Tell me where you're coming from today and how did you get down here?
6: Oh, so we came from Boston. We drove in yesterday, so we're staying here for a few days, and so yeah.
1: How was it getting to the stadium today?
6: Oh, it's phenomenal. There's about 30,000 people that we walked together earlier today.
1: Were you expecting these many Bosnian fans, and were you expecting this experience in Toronto?
6: Man, I've been waiting for this my whole life. So I came in the U.S. in the 90s during the war, and then this is the best experience I've ever been part of. And it's about, I heard that the expectations were kind of between 30 and 40,000 Bosnians, because we have a huge diaspora, so we come from all over the world. I met people from Austria, Germany, Australia, and obviously from Canada and US. There's a big population.
1: How's the reception been from the Canadians? Obviously it's a big match, but how has it been?
6: Oh, I love you guys. You guys are like one of my favorite people in the world, so I love Canada. I come here all the time, Montreal more, but I love it. You guys have been amazing.
1: Enjoy yourself. Thank you so much for your time. So Melissa, obviously there's a lot at stake from the game perspective, from a people perspective. Everyone's feeling good, everyone's hanging out, and they're really enjoying the atmosphere. We're still a couple of hours away from kickoff, but it's about the vibe here. Taking a picture with a big soccer ball, meeting people who you've never met before, and everyone wants to be here because there's going to be a huge opening ceremony with a lot of surprises as well. So the excitement is going to continue to build, I can guarantee that, as we get closer to kickoff. But for now, I'll send it back to you.
0: Yeah, it's pretty incredible how fans are already having such a blast, and it hasn't even officially started just yet. Raheem, appreciate that preview. Thanks so much for that. Now, a flood of fans, of course, expected at Union Station today. And that is where we find CP24's Beatrice Vaisman. So, B, I wonder what kind of insight you're getting on how people are getting from point A to point B right now. Any confusion there?
4: No, so far so good, Mel. I mean, it's pretty streamlined. You know, you got to take the Lakeshore West line. There's plenty of signage as well. And here's what you look for. Here's the board, right, where he tells people what platform to go to. Lakeshore West, clearly in bold there, Toronto Stadium. So it's telling people what platforms they need to go to as the trains arrive. And I got to tell you, the trains, they're already pretty full as they arrive from stations that are east of Union as they continue on to Lakeshore West. I went up to a platform a few minutes ago. The platform jam-packed with people, but also the trains

0: technically a graduation gift for me, so it's very nice. But it's going to be great. It's going to be something you'll never forget.
1: Hope for the win. First win of tournament for Canada in ever, so hope for it.
2: I grew up in Britain, big soccer nation, so but to be here 30 years in Canada, home World Cup now, proud Canadian all the way. Well, let's see how we do.
3: What news report are you seeking?
4: And Mel, I just met some local Torontonians, plus a New Yorker who has flown in. Welcome to the Team Canada jersey. Nice. What are you guys looking forward to?
5: Big win today. Yeah, absolutely. 3 points.
4: But what this moment means. I mean, first time ever on Canadian soil, we're getting to watch Team Canada.
6: It's exciting. It's a once-in-a-lifetime opportunity, you know. I'm not a big soccer fan. I'm more of a hockey fan, but he had tickets, so I didn't have to buy them, so I got a free ride.
4: And you know what? You're a Canada fan, so that's all that matters
6: Canada,
4: on a day like this.
6: Canada first for everything, Canada absolutely.
4: First. What's the experience been like so far? And I guess the hype, the vibes going into this game.
7: Yeah, I mean, it's been fun, like driving on the Gardiner and seeing the, you know, the stadium come to life and be built. And just around the city, we were walking down the street and everyone's screaming and cheering. The rickshaws, go Canada, go Canada. Little lady from Scotland, go Canada, it's your game, you can win it. So yeah, we're excited.
4: How did you guys get in? Did you drive? Did you walk? Did you go?
7: I took the GO train. And he took the
5: flight from Newark and then the UP down here.
4: Okay. Yeah. Yeah. Public transit has been
7: super easy, tap on, tap off, no problems. I wouldn't be taking the Gardiner right now, so yeah.
4: Yeah, the Gardiner's, I think, a little bit jammed, but otherwise, a good experience getting here, no problems, no confusion.
7: Super easy, yeah, no problems, and there's lots of people around to help you out.
4: Awesome. As you're walking around, what's the energy like in the city?
5: So far, we've walked from Walkaway to here, so I don't know. But I'm assuming once we get off the train, it's going to get pretty wild.
4: Yeah, I was up on the platform earlier. It was pretty jam-packed up there. Let's get a Go Canada Go.
5: Go Canada Go! Go Canada Go!
4: There you go. We're going to be hearing a lot of that. Thank you, guys. Enjoy the game. Thanks so much. So, yeah, it kind of ebbs and flows, Mel, too, in terms of the volume of people here in the York Concourse a few minutes before the next train comes in. A lot of people come up. How are you guys doing? Where are you from?
8: We're from Erin.
4: From Erin?
8: Yep. Yeah.
4: How did we get here today?
9: We took the train down here from the Oakville station.
4: Tell me about that. How was that experience? Because, I mean, the city's been focusing hard on transit, don't drive.
9: Yeah, well, it's all right. It was a good experience. The way to go, I think, rather than driving here, right? Take the train.
4: What are we looking forward to today?
10: A win.
4: You guys going to the
10: Canada win? No.
9: No. We're going to go to a restaurant downtown and watch the game there.
10: Support the team from afar.
9: Yeah.
4: It's all about the energy. What does this moment mean? I mean, first time on Canadian soil, we're seeing the World Cup.
9: That's awesome. It's amazing. Yeah. So it's experience of a lifetime, right?
4: Yeah. Sharing it with the family?
9: Yeah.
4: What does it mean to you?
8: Everything. Win this cup.
4: We want to win the whole thing.
8: We're winning it.
4: All right. We've got to get through to Bosnia-Herzegovina first. Thank you, guys. Right. Enjoy. Right. So, yeah, I mean, Mel, listen, if people don't even have tickets, they're coming in from places like Erin, from all over the GTHA and beyond, just to be part of the moment, because it is. It's a historic moment here in our city with the first World Cup game ever played on home soil. Never mind the fact that Team Canada is actually playing into it, but you can feel the energy everywhere you go, up on the platform as well, people chanting, just really, feeling the energy and the excitement leading up to kickoff. No.
11: And I like what that one gentleman said. He's kind of leaning into soccer for maybe the first time. I think a lot of people are on board with that as well, learning all things FIFA World Cup. We're doing it in real time right now. Beatrice, thanks so much for that update.
4: Oh, yeah.
11: Now, the TTC, it's going to be staying open later tonight to make sure fans get home after celebrating Canada's 2026 World Cup debut. Let's go live to the TTC's Transit Control. That's where you find Senior Communications Advisor Zara Shazari joining us this afternoon. What's the latest there?
12: Hi, happy game day. Well, transit is moving really well right now. We do actually have some diversions, though, on some of our bus routes. So the 503 Kingston Road and the 63 Ossington are diverting for the FIFA Fan March, and the 80 Queensway is diverting in the Lakeshore and Colburn Lodge area for police activity. However, if you're going to get to the game, all our routes going there are running smoothly. The 29 Dufferin, 929 Dufferin Express, and 829 Dufferin Gate Express are continue the Dufferin Gate Loop, which is about a 10-minute walk from the stadium. 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These can take you to our temporary Fleet Hub on Fleet Street between Strawn and Fort York, also a 10-minute walk from the stadium. 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
1: Okay, we're going to check in with Adjoa in just a little bit. Thank you so much for that update. Yes, TTC workers are wearing red, a sea of red out there right now. So look out for those TTC workers. Let's switch to other transit because the real focus is on how to get to these games, how to get to the neighborhoods where all the action is happening. Well, GTA Transit will be facing more pressure today with thousands coming into town for the World Cup events. We spoke to Lindsay Miller with Metrolinx about just how they're ramping up service to accommodate all the extra people.
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1: Now, there are plenty of road closures to keep in mind. So let's get a check on the commute with CP24 traffic specialist Adjoa Nsia-Yabois. Okay, give us a lay of the land.
3: Yeah, we have a lot of closures in and around the downtown core for the first match for the FIFA World Cup, Canada versus Bosnia. So we'll start with the major closure that is happening on the lakeshore. It's a massive closure. You'll find it shut down both ways between Bathurst all the way over to BC. So no access through this stretch. They've also had to shut down the eastbound lakeshore exit ramp that takes you to the Lakeshore and Jamison. So all these pylons are in place. You're being funneled onto the eastbound Gardner, which is very, very busy. Heard of one of the people that Beatrice was talking to was saying that they're avoiding the Gardner. They're smart to do that. Transit is your better way because it is jammed from the South Kingsway as you head into the downtown core. Also, we're dealing with the closure of Fleet. You will find it completely closed as well. Accessible to pedestrian traffic, but shut down Fleet is between Strawn and Angelique. Also, we're dealing with the closure of Fort York. I think I have a visual of that. It's just in the distance here. No access to Fort York both ways between the Lakeshore and Angelique. It's open at Bathurst, but only to local traffic that lives in the area. Also, we're dealing with that fan march. It's the Bosnian fans and the all-important Canadian fans. They're marching to Coronation Park. They're on Strawn right now, so it's adding to the very, very slow drive. I'll send it back to you, Mel.
1: Thanks so much for that, Adj. Obviously, it does not look like a normal day out there right now. Team Canada, by the way, on its way to Toronto Stadium. We have a live look for you. This will be the third ever appearance at the FIFA World Cup for the team. But the first as a host nation, of course. Team Canada's all-time tournament record is 0 wins and 6 losses. Can we improve on that this time around? They were in the World Cup in 1986 and 2022. And today, of course, they will face Bosnia and Herzegovina. There goes that bus. Getting each other pumped up on the bus, perhaps. There are 26 members of the team, led by coach Jesse March. So far, we don't know who will be on the pitch for Team Canada. We do expect to find out more around 2 p.m. We're keeping an eye on that bus as it gets closer and closer to Toronto Stadium. It is all happening. That countdown almost up. It is 1:15, feeling like 30 degrees right now. This is Toronto's breaking news, CP24. We're going to have a look at Toronto's top stories. Of course, all things World Cup when we come back.
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4: Believe it.
5: By now, you know the matchup. Canada set to face Bosnia-Herzegovina in their World Cup opener this afternoon. CTV's Heather Wright joins us live now from Toronto Stadium with a preview. And Heather, we just had a live look at Team Canada's bus headed your way. What can we expect?
6: Yeah, they're on their way. The Bosnia-Herzegovina team also on their way. They actually showed some of the Bosnia-Herzegovina players boarding the bus on the big screen here. Smattering of boos here across the stadium. So you get a bit of the sense of the energy that is in place here as fans are getting ready to watch history unfold. Of course, this is the first time a men's World Cup match will be played on Canadian soil. Canada taking on Bosnia-Herzegovina. We're going to have the opening ceremony. It's going to start in about 15 minutes, and we're seeing, you know, fans slowly start to trickle in, and they're having fun. You know, they are here. You're seeing, you know, kids, parents, people from all walks of life. They're here, they're ready, and we are just waiting for things to get going.
5: Wow, and just the roar of the audience there as well. I wonder if you had a chance to talk to any fans, maybe people who are there for the first time, you know, taking in soccer at this sort of grand scale.
6: I mean, it's amazing for people to come down here, especially if you're a TFC fan, to then come into the stadium. It looks a lot different than it has in the past because, you know, it's gone through a lot of renovations. There are, of course, the temporary seats that are here. 45,000 people are going to watch this game. And this is the smallest stadium of all of the venues during this World Cup. But it brings a little bit of an intimacy to this game and also perhaps a home field advantage. We know a number of the players on Team Canada, they play in the MLS. Some play for Toronto FC. They know the stadium well. We've heard from them earlier this week saying, you know, they know the tunnel, they know the pitch, they know the fans. So they're hoping that that will bring them, you know, a little bit of a home field advantage. This is going to be a tough match. We know that Canada is favored in this match, but this is the World Cup. Anything can happen. And Bosnia-Herzegovina had to knock off some pretty big teams to get here, namely Italy, also Wales, who they beat in Cardiff. And so this is not going to be a walk in the park, so to speak. Fans here, they're ready for a good match, just waiting for things to get going.
5: And only at the World Cup can a gathering with tens of thousands of people can be described as an intimate setting. CTV's Heather Wright, thanks so much for joining us. Looking forward to all that action. Appreciate it. Okay, let's take you to street level now. Thousands of Canada fans gathering at Trinity Bellwoods Park to march all the way to the stadium, a soccer tradition before major international games. Draped in Canadian flags, setting off flares, they chanted and sang fan songs in support, of course, of the home team. And a massive throng of Bosnia supporters were decked out in blue and yellow in support of their team. Thousands gathering at Stanley Park and marching to Toronto Stadium. Nathan Phillips Square is an official FIFA World Cup celebration zone. It's going to feature free broadcasts of matches throughout the tournament. People, including this Bosnian tour group, they've been checking out the iconic Toronto sign and other sites. Soccer pitches have taken over the rink. And people are lining up to get a picture in front of that countdown clock. That countdown, it is almost over. We've got the latest in traffic, very key on this busy day. That is coming up next. It is 120, 26 degrees, now feeling like 29, a hot day. This is Toronto's breaking news, CP24. Do stay with us.
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20: Well, we continue to deal with quite the slow go if you're heading in and out of the downtown core, especially anywhere near Toronto Stadium. It's the first match for the FIFA World Cup in Toronto, Canada versus Bosnia. So what we're dealing with is a lot of closures. We'll start with the big closure that is impacting the Lakeshore. Shut down both ways between Bathurst and BC Drive. It's going to be this way until the game ends later on, reopened this evening, just to get pedestrians and commuters in and around the area off that stretch. Also, can't show you this because the camera also moved, but the eastbound Gardner exit ramp that takes you to Jamison Lakeshore, that has been closed. It's going to be that way as well for the rest of the day. Then if you're on the Gardner, that's where most traffic that is driving is being funneled onto. So it is jammed starting from the South Kingsway. Actually, delays continue out to about Dufferin. My Dufferin camera is out, but there is a problem. It's a stalled vehicle in the right lane. So adding a little bit of insult to injury for commuters trying to make their way into the downtown core. A slow go if you are trying to use the major routes, actually off the major routes here. We continue to deal with the closure of Fleet Street. It is shut down both ways between Strawn and Angelique. And another closure to be aware of, if your travels do take you to Fort York, also completely closed off in either direction between the Lakeshore all the way over towards Angelique. We do have an issue. I will show you it. This is the eastbound 401. There are other major routes where problems do pop up. Eastbound 401, if you're traveling in the express, just past Dixie, stalled vehicle in the left lane. So it's going to be a very, very busy Friday. I'll send it back to you.
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5: Thanks for that, Ajua. The body of OPP Constable Taryn Bawley was transported from the coroner's office in North York to Thornhill today. Constable Bawley was killed in the line of duty in Northern Ontario on Tuesday. The procession traveled to a funeral home near Yonge and the 407, where it was met by an honor guard of police officers. OPP Sergeant Aaron Cranton says this is a difficult time for all those who wear the uniform.
22: This past week, two officers were killed while serving and protecting their communities. Our hearts are with the Toronto Police Service as they also mourn the loss of one of their own members. It is a really challenging time as we continue to navigate the loss of a member. Our role right now is to support the family, friends, colleagues as we continue down this path.
5: Bali was struck and killed by a vehicle he was attempting to stop in Hearst, just over 500 kilometers east of Thunder Bay. The OPP says the 18-year-old behind the wheel had escaped a hospital where he was being assessed under the Mental Health Act. 29-year-old Bali had been with the OPP for 2.5 years and was assigned to Central Ontario's Dufferin Detachment, but was on a deployment with the James Bay Detachment. Funeral arrangements haven't been finalized just yet. It is 125, 26 degrees. This is Toronto's breaking news, CP24. We're going to have a look at Toronto's top stories next. Stay with us.

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0: History is being made here in Toronto as Canada is set to host its first ever FIFA World Cup match here on home soil against Bosnia and Herzegovina this afternoon. And Union Station, it is bracing for some huge crowds as people try to get to the game or to some parties. We'll tell you how the city is preparing for the World Cup and the best way to get to Toronto Stadium and just that area in general ahead of kickoff. And getting ready for Canada's big kickoff, CP24 special coverage continues this afternoon, showing what you need to know before heading to the stadium or to Fan Fest, plus where to catch the match across the city. It is 1:30, 26 degrees, a great day for a soccer match. This is Toronto's breaking news, CP24. Hello, I'm Melissa Duggan. The FIFA World Cup kicking off in Toronto this afternoon as Canada takes on Bosnia and Herzegovina in its opening match. Here is a live look inside Toronto Stadium. This is where Team Canada has just arrived to play the first of six matches that are being hosted here in the city. The stadium has been revamped, of course, renovated. More seats have been added for the tournament. This marks Canada's third World Cup appearance all time. It's second in a row, with the team looking for its first ever win this afternoon. Can they make it happen? Let's go live to CTV's Raheem Ladani, who is outside Toronto Stadium for us right now. How are fans showing their team spirit right now, Raheem?
1: Hey, Melissa. Yeah, you know, we're seeing obviously a lot of red Canadian jerseys. We're seeing the scarves. I've seen one gentleman in a beaver suit. I saw some others wearing some wrestling, Canada wrestling masks. Another individual had a Canadian flag tattooed on his arm. And so everyone's showing their Canadian flag, but we're even seeing some people who are not Canadian, including one gentleman from New York over here.
2: But wait, now, I got
1: Are you still Canadian?
2: I still got my Canadian passport.
1: You got your Canadian passport.
2: I got my U.S. I flew up from New York this morning to come to this, you know, event, and I'm excited. I'm excited for Canada.
1: Why did you want to be here? Like, obviously, it's not too long, far of a journey, but it takes some effort and some planning to get down here. Why did you want to be here for this moment?
2: Listen, I'm not going to Mexico, and I'm not going all the way over to MetLife Stadium, so it was easier to come here than go to the, you know, games in New Jersey, but I'm here as a Canadian born in Canada to support Canada.
1: I don't know if you've heard, but leading up to this, the ticket experience for a lot of people here in this city has been, it's come with some challenges. What was the experience like for you, and was it a pricey ticket?
2: It is a pricey ticket, but it's well worth it, okay? And there's only certain times in life that you get to attend certain events, okay? And listen, I was at the Knick game the other night. It was a pricey event too, and that's something that goes down in history. So this is a must-do, and it's a must-win for Canada. And you know what's great? To see everybody coming together. That's the great thing, and it's great for Canada. It's very much is. So
1: perfect. We appreciate your time. Enjoy the game.
2: Thank you very
1: Enjoy
2: much.
1: Your trip. Come on over.
3: This flag was in Russia in 2018. It was in Qatar 2022, and I'm here today to support our country, to support our team, and we say, go Canada, go, you know?
1: So you were in the Russia?
3: I was in Russia in 2018.
1: You were in Qatar?
3: I was in Qatar 2022.
1: Why are you so committed to this team and being here for this moment?
3: I played professional soccer in this country in 1968 in the CSL. And soccer, I'm from the Middle East. I'm a Palestinian. I grew up in Israel. And soccer is all we have because it's the most beautiful game in the world. Unfortunately, this year they took away the beauty of the game with $10,000 tickets.
1: Can I ask you, because, you know, here in Canada and in Toronto, soccer isn't as prominent as it is in other parts of the world. But seeing this moment, what does this mean for you as a fan?
3: Well, you know, I have to reflect 60 years ago when I first came to this country. When I went to university, Waterloo Lutheran University in 68, now it's Wilfrid Laurier, I was the only guy that kicked a soccer ball amongst the 2,200 students. So to see the evolution, to see what soccer has become, which has exceeded today in terms of registration for kids in the country, much more than hockey. So it's a very proud moment. I'm very, very proud Canadian to see what's going on, to see the support that we have, you know. And I say, inshallah, God willing, we will make it past the first round.
1: I think we're all hoping for that. Thank you for speaking with us.
3: Thanks.
1: So, Melissa, you can see right here, you asked right from the top. that how are people showing their pride for Canada? I guess we got some people here. Let me ask you, you have a prediction for me?
4: 2-1.
5: He wrote on the back last night, right 2 o'clock now. In the morning. 2-1. We made these shirts.
1: So let me ask you guys, because you have these makeshift jerseys, half Canada, half Bosnia-Herzegovina. Tell me about this.
5: I got family right next to Bosnia and Slovenia, so it's kind of close. Figured make the neutral jersey, best of both worlds. Listen, but this guy
4: doesn't matter.
5: He's all in.
4: Canada, we are going to win. Bosnia, we're coming for you. We are going to win. Vamos, Canada! Let's get the win. Come on.
1: You see the passion. You hear the passion. This is more than just a game, Melissa. For a lot of people, right? This is a moment. This is a once in a lifetime experience. Take care, guys. And for so many people, as we heard that other gentleman tell us, he's been waiting generations for this moment to come to this city, which he now calls home. And so this truly is a very special day for a lot of people, and that moment is only going to continue to build, especially after we get to kickoff. Before I send it back to you, just to give you an update for our viewers, if anyone is still coming down, I highly advise you to come down as soon as you can, because there's someone roaming around here saying that the opening ceremonies are going to be starting any minute. And so this fan zone is actually a lot less packed than what it was when we last spoke about 30 minutes ago, because a lot more people are now making their way into the stadium because they don't want to miss that opening ceremony. There are a lot of surprises. One spoiler alert, one of the narrations during the rehearsals, I heard the voice of Will Arnett. Shouldn't be a surprise for a lot of people, but there are a lot of surprises in store. So Melissa, for anyone who's watching right now or still on public transit trying to get down, get through the gates as soon as you can, because you don't want to miss a second of it.
0: Arim Ladani has the inside scoop from outside Toronto Stadium. Thanks so much for that update. And now one stop along the way for a lot of fans, it is Union Station. That is where we find CP24's Beatrice Vaisman. You've seen a lot of fans come in and out of there. B, how are they feeling about all this?
6: Oh, they're pumped, Mel. I mean, listen, this is a once-in-a-lifetime experience for a lot of people. You heard people tell me that. You heard people say to Raheem, it is really a priceless experience, though certainly not priceless if you bought tickets to go to the match. You guys going to the game?
7: No.
6: He says, we're seeing a lot of the jerseys there, right? The blue and white, the red and white Canada jerseys. People going to matches, to watch parties. You guys go to the game? Let me ask you, what does this moment mean for you?
7: The train's 5 minutes away. You got time.
8: Today's the day that Canada's going to win their first game ever in the World Cup. All the way, baby.
6: And on home soil, no less, right? Are you a big soccer fan?
8: Huge.
6: Yeah. To see Canada actually make it and play here, what does that mean to you?
8: That makes me proud. My blood is red, and so is the Maple Leaf.
6: I love that. I mean, really, when you ask me, what does this mean to people, Mel? I think that's that put it into words eloquently here at Union Station. I mean, this is obviously one of the biggest transit hubs, the biggest transit hub in our city. You'll see thousands and thousands of people come through here over the course of the next 3 weeks. I was up on the platform earlier as the train was arriving into the station. And certainly the closer it gets in the last couple minutes before a train comes, the platforms get absolutely packed with the red and white, people chanting "Let's go Canada" on the platforms too. And when the trains actually arrive here, I mean, they're already pretty full because they come from stations that are east of Union Station. So just leave yourself some extra time. There's lots of staff here as well, Mel. I've really been impressed with the volume of staff here across various TTC stations as well, and stops kind of directing people where to go, trying to make this as seamless of an experience as possible. I talked to some fans the last half hour. Here's what they tell me about not only the experience getting to the match, but also just how they're feeling on this historic day.
9: It's a once-in-a-lifetime opportunity, you know. I'm not a big soccer fan. I'm more of a hockey fan, but he had tickets, so I didn't have to buy them. Yeah. So I got a free ride.
10: It's been fun, like driving on the Gardiner and seeing the stadium come to life and be built. And just around the city, we were walking down the street and everyone's screaming and cheering. The rickshaws, go Canada, go Canada. Little lady from Scotland, go Canada. It's your game. You can win it. So yeah, we're excited.
6: How did we get here today?
11: We took the train down here from the Oakville station.
6: Tell me about that. How was that experience? Because I mean, the city's been focusing hard on transit. Don't drive.
11: Yeah, well, it's all right. It was a good experience. The way to go, I think, rather than driving here, right? Take the train.
7: You go to the game, my friend?
12: Pardon me? I am not going to the game.
6: A Oh, we're live on CP24. Tell me, you're wearing Canada on your chest today. How does it feel being in the World Cup?
12: It just, you know what, to be honest with you, it feels fantastic because it's the emotion. And it's like, we know Canada's got a average team. We know they're not going to win the World Cup, but they're part of the game. And they've worked hard to get here. And as you can see, a lot of emotion here. And then the mini World Series starts tonight when the Blue Jays beat the Yankees. Have a great day.
6: There you go. You get a 2-for-1 on a day like today. I mean, certainly fans are excited. Even if they're not going to the game now, they're going to watch parties. They're going to patios. They're getting together with their family and friends on a day like today because, really, it is a historic day. The first time Canada not only has hosted a World Cup match, but the first time we are playing on home soil in a World Cup match. So it means a lot to a lot of people. And as the city's been telling us for weeks now, use transit. Do not drive. There's lots of ways to get around. Go Transit, Metrolinx, of course, and the TTC with the Transit Hub over on Fleet Street. It is easiest and best and fastest way to get to where you need to get to on a day like today, Mo.
13: You know, Beatrice, I'm really impressed by how relaxed everyone seems out there. Are you talking to anybody who's stressed about getting to the game or getting to a party right now?
6: They might be stressed, Mel, as we get closer to kickoff. We're still, what, an hour and 20 minutes or so until the start of the match, so I can imagine there's going to be a lot of stress. People maybe ducking out from work early, trying to get on that last train just to make it in time for kickoff. Right now, everyone's pretty relaxed. They know they've got a little bit of time. And quite frankly, I mean, the signage is quite clear. If you look at the board, even there's the board shows Toronto Stadium. Come on over, guys. Come on over. We're on CP24. How are you feeling today?
14: Oh, we're feeling great. Amazing. We're feeling great for this game.
6: Are we going to the match?
15: No, we're going to Nathan Phillips.
14: Yeah.
6: We're going to Nathan Phillips.
14: Yeah.
6: What excites you about Canada being in the World Cup?
16: Just home country. Chance of being here, participating in front of our home fan is exciting, and
6: yeah. It's mean to experience this together too. I mean, the first time, obviously, the World Cup's been here and Canada's playing in it.
16: I don't know. It's just great. I've always wanted to watch a soccer game like in a good atmosphere, and it's gonna be great. I don't know.
15: It feels awesome. You know, I'm just proud to represent and just show off. You know, hopefully Canada can win the game, and I'm excited.
6: Yeah, and that's awesome. Where's that from?
16: From our house.
6: We just have a little replica World Cup trophy hanging around.
16: Yeah.
6: Let's get a Go Canada Go.
17: Go Canada Go!
6: Go. Thank you so much. So people are using this as a hub to get to Nathan Phillips Square, to get to their watch parties, and obviously, Mel, to get to Toronto Stadium as well. We'll see the ramp up when it comes to crowd size as we get closer to the match. Back to you.
13: Oh, I like those young fans. Their arms around each other cheering already. Thanks so much for the update, B. Well, the TTC, of course, it's going to stay open later tonight to make sure fans get home after celebrating Canada's 2026 World Cup debut. Let's go live to TTC Transit Control, where Senior Communications Advisor Zara Shazari is joining us this afternoon. Tell us the latest updates that fans need to keep in mind.
18: Well, transit is looking good right now. A couple diversions on our surface routes, including the 80 Queensway, 71 Runnymede, and 79 Scarlet Road. These are due to police activity and TFS investigations. But if you're going to the game, everything is looking good right now. The 29 Dufferin, 929 Dufferin Express, and 829 Dufferin Gate Express all can take you to Dufferin Gate Loop, which is about a 10-minute walk from the stadium. And same with the 509 Harbourfront and 511 Bathurst and the special 809 Fleet Hub Express. These can take you to the temporary Fleet Hub on Fleet Street, also about a 10-minute walk from the stadium. Our subway and LRT routes are looking good right now, though. We have no delays reported there, and we actually have extra service on lines 1 and 2. 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If you have any questions while you're traveling, look out for those in a TTC jersey just like this one. They're stationed across the system, able to answer questions and help provide directions. For some real-time updates, check out at TTC Notices on X and TTC.ca. That's it from Transit Control. Back to you.
13: Thanks so much for that. Okay, so transit busy today. Adjoa joining us with the latest in traffic. What about those roads?
19: We know, Amel, that the GTA is always a slow place to be on a lot of the major highways. Add in a FIFA World Cup game, even slower. So we'll start with the closures in and around the downtown core of Toronto Stadium. So if you're making your way towards Fleet Street, you're going to find that closed in either direction, a shutdown both ways between Strawn and Angelique. The biggest closure that's really impacting the downtown core is the Lakeshore. It's usually an alternative route to Gardner traffic. It's not today. It is completely closed both ways between Bathurst all the way over towards BC Drive. Also, if your travels take you on to the Gardner, on the Gardner, trying to get off at Jamison Lakeshore, they've shut down that ramp, so there's no access to the exit ramp through there. Also, on the eastbound Gardner, there are problems I can't see. Eastbound Gardner just past Dufferin. It's a stalled vehicle. It does have the right lane, so that's also adding to your very, very slow commute. Busy in and around the stadium. We are dealing with a problem on the eastbound 401. My camera went out, and so I'll just tell you about the problems. Eastbound 401 into the express through Dixie. It is an ongoing stall. It's in the left lane. Also problem southbound 400, just approaching the 401. A collision blocking the right lane. So yeah, very busy, Mal. I'll send it back to you.
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13: Lots to keep an eye on there. Thanks so much for that, Adwa. In Brampton, soccer fans will be celebrating the start of the World Cup at Garden Square. For more on this, we're joined live by CTV's Jess Smith. And Jess, a great reminder that celebrations are happening all across the GTA.
21: You know what? That's absolutely right. And here in Brampton at Garden Square, they have a big setup. We're inside of one of their inflatable soccer pitches here. And we know that Brampton has a storied connection when it comes to the men's team, with six of the players represented that have connections to Brampton. And outside of today, they have activations happening the entire FIFA World Cup. So whether that is soccer-related movies here in the square, they've got activations. There's a giant soccer ball, I hear, that's coming on the 20th. And then for closing ceremonies near the 18th of July, they're going to have lots going on. But fans are starting to show up. Jerseys are rolling in. They've got the big board going here, and it's going to be really exciting. But again, there is such a connection to the city of Brampton when it comes to this World Cup. We're making history all around. But I have to tell you, it's getting exciting here. I feel like, I mean, it's been a while since I played soccer, but everyone's kind of getting into the spirit of things. So what do you think? Should I try it out? No, I don't know. It's been a while.
13: Yeah, look at that. She's ready for the World Cup.
21: There we go. Reporting live. It's Jess. I'll send it back inside to you. I'm going to brush up on my skills, but we're getting ready for the party. The activations are just about to begin. But I'm telling you right now, Brampton representing on the world stage when it comes to the FIFA World Cup.
13: Jess, get limber, having fun. Appreciate that. We'll check in with you a little bit later on in Brampton, how Brampton's getting ready for all things World Cup. It is 1:47. It is 26 degrees. This is Toronto's breaking news, CP24. Lots happening today. The stage, it is set for the World Cup opening ceremony in Toronto. Who is performing? We'll have more on that after the break with Chum's Jamar McNeil.
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13: The stage is set for the World Cup opening ceremony in Toronto. For more on this, I'm joined live by Chum's Jamar McNeil. Jamar, do you have World Cup fever right now?
2: Let me tell you something. It's all about the World Cup right now. And not just me, but the city is absolutely buzzing right now. When you go to all the neighborhoods, Roncesvalles, the Annex, even downtown, there are lines out the wazoo, people with red Canada shirts on, but also other nations. I've seen Bosnia, I've seen Mexico, I've seen Iraq, I've seen everybody, Colombia. There are so many people in the city who are excited to get a piece of the World Cup action. And why wouldn't they? It's the world's game. It's the beautiful game. This is the biggest sporting event on planet Earth, and it's happening right here in our city. So the opening ceremony is actually happening right now. I'm just getting word that there was a big gold soccer ball in the middle of the stadium, and out popped none other than Alessia Cara. So, Alessia Cara has kicked off the opening ceremony. Also on the way, Jesse Reyes, Michael Bublé, Nora Fateh also jumped out of that ball. And when you get the national anthem, we will hear none other than the voice of the legendary Alanis Morissette to perform the national anthem.
13: Of course, we're celebrating athletic talent in our country right now, but obviously there's just so much entertainment talent that we've got. Why is it special to have just long list of Canadian performers hitting the stage today?
2: Well, that's a great question. Listen, we all know about what this country and what this city in particular is all about. It's a melting pot of cultures. It's a mix of cultures. There's Canadiana, but there's also all the things that people have brought from all over the world to make this place what it is. So it's a big global event, and Toronto is not just celebrating football. We are celebrating the kaleidoscope of cultures that this country reflects throughout the world. So this couldn't be a more perfect location for the World Cup to reflect the sentiment of the actual game and the celebration and the sentiment of the city and the country.
13: Yeah, definitely. Okay, so this musical lineup going to get people pumped for the game if they need to get more energy into that stadium, which, I mean, is looking pretty on fire at this moment.
2: Oh, yeah.
13: Listen, we also want to talk about, you know, if you maybe want to take a break from all things soccer, maybe check out a new flick. There is a new Steven Spielberg film, Disclosure Day, that's opening in theaters this weekend. I wonder if this is going to be kind of one of the big summer blockbusters.
2: Yeah, you said it correctly. This will be one of the big, if not the big, summer blockbuster. Number one, it's Steven Spielberg. You know, Steven Spielberg is the legendary director and producer of all of the things, of the big cultural moments. But this is a particular cultural moment because, I mean, if you look around in the news, we are having a big extraterrestrial conversation. You know, the United States military, Area 51, the Pentagon. This is the conversation right now. Are we alone out here? And a lot of people from the conspiracy theorists to the science community are chomping at the bit to see what Steven Spielberg has to say about this through this movie. And by the way, Spielberg says that in the process of producing this film, he is no longer certain that we are alone. He says that based on everything he's done to make this film, that he believes that there may be other people out there, and that is the premise of this movie. In this film, we're going to see a story of a hidden truth that is being revealed by the characters, that they have been hiding from us, that we are no longer alone, and it finally comes to light. Now, Disclosure Day opens today, and everyone is expecting this to be a very big box office hit.
13: Is this kind of like E.T., the sequel?
2: Well, it's a combination of E.T., Close Encounters, all the big alien and extraterrestrial movies, probably packed into one, but given really the current context of not only do we feel like they're out there, but we feel like they've been hiding it from us.
13: Interesting. Okay, a bit of a mystery there, too. Thank you so much for breaking it down for us. Enjoy all things World Cup, by the way.
2: Thank you. Happy World Cup to you.
13: Chum's Jamar McNeil joining us live here on CP24. Great to check in with you. Nathan Phillips Square, it is an official FIFA World Cup celebration zone, by the way. It's going to feature some free broadcasts of matches throughout the tournament. People, including this Bosnian tour group, have been checking out the iconic Toronto sign and other sites. Soccer pitches, they have taken over the rink. And people are lining up to get a photo in front of the countdown clock. Thousands of Canada fans also gathering at Trinity Bellwoods Park to march to the stadium. A soccer tradition before major international games. draped in Canadian flags and setting off flares. They chanted and sang some fan songs in support of the home team. Really outstanding when you have that aerial look at them all and an aerial look of other fans. This is a massive throng of Bosnian supporters. They were decked out in blue and yellow in support of their team. Thousands gathering at Stanley Park, marching to Toronto Stadium. Listen, everybody is getting their steps in today while they're cheering for their teams. One of Toronto's most popular street parties, something that not exactly FIFA World Cup related, but certainly is going to be a big draw. It's beginning today. We're talking about the Taste of Little Italy. It is taking over College Street this weekend. 500,000 people expected at the festival, where they can experience live music and other events, and of course, delicious Italian cuisine. If you're not into pasta or pizza, there are also some vendors selling food from all over the world. College Street, it's going to be closed between Shaw and Bathurst from 3 p.m. today until 10 p.m. on Sunday. So that is yet another road closure to keep in mind over this very busy stretch here in the city. It is 1:55, feeling like 29 degrees right now. This is Toronto's breaking news, CP24. We do have a live look at the FIFA Fan Fest. This is at Fort York, where thousands of fans are gearing up for Canada's first World Cup match on home soil against Bosnia and Herzegovina. More on the excitement after the break with Arda Zakarian. Stay with us.

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12: There have always been two kinds of people in the world. 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And those who chose some peace of mind. Smart investors hold gold.

0: history will be made at 3 o'clock this afternoon as the first ever FIFA World Cup match will be played here in Toronto as Canada plays Bosnia-Herzegovina. Our special coverage continues in moments. Getting to and from the big matches will be a challenge coming up. We will have everything you need to know to guide you in and around the town during the World Cup. And if you can't make the big matches here in Toronto, don't worry. There are plenty of FIFA World Cup festivities and watch parties around town, including right here at Nathan Phillips Square. You can see a crowd gathering already. Our reporters will bring you the World Cup excitement from across the GTHA. Stay with us all day long. It's 2:01, 26 degrees. This is Toronto's breaking news, CP24. Good afternoon. I'm Arda Zakarian. The FIFA World Cup kicks off in Toronto this afternoon as Canada takes on Bosnia-Herzegovina in its opening match. The game is the first of six matches at Toronto Stadium, which has been revamped and renovated for the World Cup. It is Canada's third appearance all time at the World Cup and second in a row, and the country will be looking for its first ever victory this afternoon. Let's go live now to CTV's Raheem Ladani, who is outside Toronto Stadium taking in all the action. Raheem, you've been talking to sports fans all morning and afternoon.
1: Hey, Arda. Yeah, we've been talking to fans well beyond kickoff, and we're still a couple hours away. And as we get closer, you can certainly feel that energy building. In fact, I'm here with Scott right now. He's from Aurora. Scott, tell me, what are you most excited about today?
2: I'm probably most excited to see the World Cup.
1: What was it like getting down here? What did you, you're with your family who's off camera there. How did you guys get down here today?
2: Oh, we took the GO train with my friend who's also here, and after we went to eat, and now we're here.
1: And now you're here.
2: Yeah.
1: You know, you got the Canada jersey on. You have a prediction for us?
2: I'm going to say 4-1 Canada.
1: 4-1 Canada. A lot of goals. I like that offense. All right. Thanks for your time, man. Enjoy yourself.
2: You.
1: All right. Nice meeting you, Scott. So, Arda, this is what I have to tell you here. So there are still a lot of fans making their way through the gates. I'll be honest, though. Is it a traffic? Hey, guys, how you doing? CTV, how you doing?
3: I'm good. How are you?
1: We're live on CP24. Where are you coming from today?
3: I live in Toronto, but this will be my fifth World Cup.
1: Fifth World Cup.
3: Yeah. Second time supporting Canada.
1: How was it like getting down here? Any issues or was it smooth?
3: No problem. Smooth sailing, but I'm familiar with it being a regular TFC supporter. So
1: yeah.
3: So dead easy. Know the drill. But actually, it's not too bad out there. No logistical problems. It's good. It's a hot knife through butter kind of thing today.
1: So you said you're a bit of a veteran when it comes to these kinds of events.
3: Yes.
1: What was it like getting tickets for today?
3: It was easier than I expected. So obviously there was a whole kind of false scarcity that was created, but I think there's tickets if you want to get them. They're available, just a bit on the pricey side for this World Cup.
1: That's it. Well, it's a moment in history, right?
3: All right.
1: There you go. Take care. Nice to meet you guys.
3: Go Canada, 2-1.
1: 2-1. A lot of predictions there. So as I was saying, though, Arda, is the fact that there are still a lot of people making their way into the stadium. What we've noticed, though, is that here in the fan zone, it's cleared out significantly because people are going straight to their seats, and that's because the opening ceremonies have already begun. We could hear Alessia Cara performing already, right? We know she's a local artist here, and so everyone wants to be there. They don't want to miss any of this moment, but we are still a ways away. Let's see if we can find some more fans over here. Come on over here. Let's go, Corey. Let's see if we can find a family over here. Hi, guys. How you doing? Good. We're live on CP24. Where are you coming from today, and how was the experience getting down here?
4: We're coming from Etobicoke, and we initiated our GO train from Mimico. So it was a short hop and a skip here. Parking down by Mimico was eventful.
1: It was eventful. Tell me a little bit about why you wanted to be here today with your family and what this moment means.
4: I was given the opportunity to come down, and when given the chance to bring my son, I thought that this would be a lifetime experience for him, for sure. So,
1: awesome. Enjoy yourself. Thanks so much. Arda, let's see if we can find a couple more people here. I see some guys in a Canada jersey. Oh, sorry about that, Corey. Let's go right over here. Hey, guys, how you doing? I see you guys. Come on, you want to be on TV? We're on live TV. We're on CP24 right now. You guys are here for the game. Tell me a little bit about your journey getting down here. How was it getting here?
5: I mean, it was actually pretty smooth. When I went on the GO station from Clarkson, there was a lot of fans like at the Mimico station, but Clarkson was pretty smooth. And, yeah.
1: You know, soccer obviously isn't the sport in Canada, in Toronto, but it's building in popularity. What is it you think this moment means for the country?
5: A lot, man, because, like, I grew up playing soccer, and the amount of kids in school, like, everyone was playing basketball, but now I'm seeing more people playing soccer. Even when I go to parks, I'm seeing, like, the fields full of soccer players, and that actually just makes me smile.
1: That's awesome, man. Enjoy the game. Appreciate you guys' time. There you go. So, Arda, as you can see here, right, this is more than just a match. Yes, of course, this is the World Cup. Whoever scores the most goals, whoever wins this game, it is important from a tournament perspective. But as you heard that guy right here talk about, it's more than just the game. It's about what comes after and that next generation and that next wave of excitement and buy-in to a new sport here in this city. Arda, I'll send it back to you.
0: Raheem, thank you so much for this. We appreciate it. And as Raheem was saying and asking a lot of people about their fan experience to get to Toronto Stadium, let's head over now to CP24's Beatrice Baseman, who is at Union Station today. Beatrice, how can people get to Toronto Stadium?
6: Well, you're encouraged to take transit, Arda. Leave the car at home. We've been hearing that from weeks from city.
7: Of options. You can take Metrolinx, you can take the TTC, you can walk to Toronto Stadium as well from Union Station, anything but your vehicle. I just met Simon and Ingrid, who came in from Hamilton. Tell me why you wanted to be a part of this moment.
8: Well, I mean, the World Cup doesn't, I don't remember the last time it was in North America, at least not since we've been here.

0: Looking forward to cheering for Colombia when the play comes. Yeah.
1: Yeah. Tell me about what it means to you. You're here with your son, with some friends, more family, just to be a part of this moment and kind of see the World Cup here in Toronto.
0: It's a one-in-a-life opportunity, so we're grateful that even if we couldn't get tickets to get in one of the games, at least we're being part of it, and that's amazing. So as a family, we are... Colombians have a big culture in soccer, so this is really meaningful for us. Yeah.
1: I love that you're kind of merging, you know, your two ancestries now, your heritage. Tell me, how did you get here? You came in from Hamilton. What was the experience?
2: Honestly, it was a lot smoother than we expected. Go Transit, the major kind of transit option.
3: Getting into Toronto, because, you know, I mean, traffic around is horrible generally. So the train is a lot of go-to for us, especially with my brother. My brother is in a wheelchair, so travel by car makes it a lot more difficult in terms of parking and in terms of walking around, coordinating, stuff like that. So transit's the go-to. And honestly, the experience today has been phenomenal. It was really smooth, not a lot of complications. It was great compared to some other events that I've seen around here. This is one of the better ones I've seen, for sure.
1: Thank you guys so much for your time. I appreciate it. Thanks for sharing your story. We're heading to the Harbourfront Center now, Arda, for the watch party. One of many, many watch parties happening across the city, happening across the country, really, today. And, you know, as you hear over and over again, really a once-in-a-lifetime opportunity to be part of this historic moment in Canada, and Canada soccer especially. Back to you.
4: We've been waiting for this day. Thank you so much for this, Beatrice. The TTC will stay open later tonight to make sure fans get home after celebrating Canada's 2026 World Cup debut. Let's head live to TTC Transit Control, where Senior Communications Advisor Zara Shirazi joins us this afternoon. Thank you so much, Zara, for joining us. What can people expect when they head out onto the TTC today?
5: Hi, Arda. Well, thank you for having me. The transit commute is, they can expect a pretty smooth commute right now. We have no delays reported on our subway or LRT routes. I will make note of some bus diversions, though, due to TPS and TFS activity. This includes the 41 Kiel, 71 Runnymede, 79 Scarlet Road, and 80 Queensway. But like I mentioned, all the routes that are going to the games are clear right now. If you're on line one, you can transfer to the 509 Harbourfront at Union Station or the special 809 Fleet Hub Express at St. Andrew Station. 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They're stationed across the city at key locations to help provide directions and answer any questions. 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Back to you.
4: Thank you so much for this. And let's now head over to Adja, who has all of the information we need to know if you're heading out onto the road. Hi, Ad.
6: You know what? Hey, Arda. You know, if you are on the roads, it's not the best place to be. You're going to have to pack a big, massive suitcase of patience. We are dealing with a lot of closures in and around Toronto Stadium. The match starts at 3, so things are starting to ease off in terms of pedestrians and cyclists. Transit and vehicles, not so much. It is still very busy because of this closure. We have the massive closure of the Lakeshore, shut down between Bathurst and British Columbia. No traffic getting through. It's going to be that way till well after the game. As well, if your travels take you towards Fleet Street, it is shut down both ways between Strawn all the way over towards about Angelique. Also, Fort York impacted. It is closed from the Lakeshore all the way over towards about the Bathurst stretch. Now, if you're headed towards the eastbound lanes of the Gardner, slower than normal. That is because it is pretty much closed. Just the exit ramp that takes you to the Lakeshore is shut down. And then just east of this camera, my camera's out through the area, but it is the right lane that is impacted following a stall. And then outside of all of this, it is the GTA, so there's always delays, and we have a problem, just one issue, on the southbound lanes of the 404 as you make your way through Shepherd, Crozon scene of a collision that is blocking the left lane, Arda. I'll send it back to you.
4: Thanks so much for this, Adj. Appreciate it. CP24's Phil Perkins is at a watch party at Marakovic Fine Foods, where Bosnian fans are gathering to watch today's big match. Phil, it must be so exciting to be where you are right now.
7: They just dropped the bass so hard right now on this. They got a state-of-the-art viewing situation here. It's not just a bunch of TVs plugged into the outlet here at Marakovic Fine Foods here in Etobicoke. But I if there was a pool here, I would think I was at like a Dayside pool party. They got that. They got music. They got Chivapi. I've already had one.

0: I'm going to have 10 more. They're giving away tickets. Not to today's game, because you're not going to make it if you're going to go to the game today. You got tickets to Iraq and Senegal. First of all, explain the vibes. Why did you want to come here? You didn't want to go to FanFest anywhere else.
1: You know what? This feels more local. It's a little community. We love Marakovic to begin with. This just seems so much more fun. Be with a little Bosnian community.
0: Little, but not that little. They're everywhere.
2: That's right. The energy is great here today, so we're having a lot of fun.
0: And have you decided you're going to wear an Iraq jersey or you're going to wear a Senegal jersey when you go?
2: Ooh, good question.
0: Yeah, think about it. Senegal's got nice colors. They got nice green. Their fans are passionate.
2: Yep.
1: You know, I think we could go Senegal. I like a nice green.
2: Why not?
0: I dig it. Well, all the best. Thank you very much. Okay, let's see who else is here. We got a mom here with a child. Is the child going to be okay in this heat?
3: Well, we got some cold drinks. We got some water. We'll keep hydrated at it.
0: Now, is she wearing blue? But we're in Toronto. We're in Canada. So what's going on? Does she have like a red onesie if Canada wins?
3: We got an extra in the car. It's our backup onesie.
0: And so do you live in the area? Like, why did you decide to come here to watch the match?
3: We're very close with the community, the Bosnian community. We're all very together. We all cheer for the same team. We're all Bosnian, Canadian, immigrant refugees. So we're here to celebrate our country, where we come from.
0: Right. I think no matter what, we all win. Hello, live on CB24. Let's chat real quick. Hi, how you doing? Are you guys excited for the match?
4: Yeah.
0: Why did you guys want to come here to watch and not downtown in FanFest?
2: Because our friend owns the place, so we're just supporting.
0: Yeah, you don't want to end a friendship by not showing up to their party.
2: Downtown, so yeah.
0: It's nuts. Are you guys excited for the match?
4: Yes, very.
0: What do you think the score is going to be?
4: I don't know, but I think we might have a good chance of winning.
0: Okay, who do you think the X Factor is? Everyone loves Dzeko.
2: Dzeko is the X Factor, yeah.
0: He is the standard. He is the standard. Hello, how you doing? Are you having fun here?
2: I am, yes.
0: Why did you want to come here to watch Bosnia take on Canada, the first World Cup match in Canadian soil?
3: Well, I grew up here, which I know kind of sucks when...
0: when you have this situation?
3: And I'm not voting Canada. I mean, I am still, whoever wins, I'm still going to be happy about that. But I know it's one of those... It's your motherland, and there's still some connection to it. And then I haven't really been around that many Bosnians before, just because we're so multicultural here. Right. And it just feels good to be surrounded by people that have your same lineage, your same heritage. So, yeah.
0: No, I totally get it. Thank you very much. Thank you. Yes, all the best. So, yeah, kickoff, 45 minutes on. I totally get what she says. I was at a Korean establishment yesterday watching Korea with her comeback feature against Czechia. It's nice to be around people who kind of sound the same mannerisms, same temper, energy. It's always good. So I can't wait for everyone to get fed with the chivapi and they got some cotton candy. The game gets started and this place gets wild. We'll keep you up to date every 30 minutes. It's going to be a lot of fun. Back to you.
5: I love it, Phil. Canada is truly a cultural mosaic. Thank you so much for this. And you can catch Canada's match against Bosnia and Herzegovina at 3 p.m. and all the action throughout the tournament on TSN, CTV, and Crave. It's now 2:15, 24 degrees, feeling like 27. This is Toronto's breaking news, CP24. We'll have a look at Toronto's top stories coming up next. Stay with us.
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0: history will be made at 3 o'clock this afternoon as the first ever FIFA World Cup match will be played here in Toronto as Canada plays Bosnia-Herzegovina. Our special coverage continues in moments. Getting to and from the big matches will be a big challenge coming up. 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CTV's Heather Wright joins us live now from Toronto Stadium with a preview. You are up close right there, Heather.
1: We are in the action. It is very loud here, Arda, as you can imagine. And we had some incredible cheers when Team Canada took to the pitch. You can probably see them. They are out here along with Bosnia and Herzegovina, where there were a lot of boos when they came onto the pitch. And this stadium, you know, is getting fired up. This, of course, is history in the making for Canada. This is the first time a men's World Cup match will be played on Canadian soil. And expectations for this team are much higher than they were 4 years ago when Team Canada made its most recent World Cup appearance in Qatar. Back then, the hope was that Canada would score its first goal, perhaps get its first win at a World Cup. They did that. They got their first goal. This time around, not only are fans hoping for a win, they're hoping for Canada to make it out of the group stage. So that all begins this afternoon. Canada taking on Bosnia and Herzegovina. Canada is ranked 30th in FIFA rankings. Bosnia ranked 64th. So in theory, Canada is favored in this match. But look, this Bosnia and Herzegovina team is a team that had to take down giants like Italy, like Wales, in order to qualify for this tournament. This is a tough team, and this is expected to be a tough match. This is a stadium that is filled with a lot of red and white, a lot of Canadian fans. But yes, there are a lot of Bosnia and Herzegovina fans as well here. You can probably see over my right shoulder, there is an entire section of the South bleachers that is blue and yellow. And so this is going to not only be a match for the ages on the pitch, this is also going to be an electric atmosphere for fans who have been waiting years and years to see this. And it all gets going in under an hour.
0: We cannot wait for it all. Thank you so much for this, Heather. Let's head now over to Brampton, where CTV's Jessica Smith, who is checking out fans celebrating the start of the World Cup at Garden Square. Jess, you know, we have teams all across the city. If you want to know what's happening anywhere in Toronto, in the GTHA, come right here to CP24. We will tell you. Thank you so much for bringing us the live action from Brampton. Tell us what's happening there.
2: Lots of excitement. The square is starting to fill up here, but I'm joined by a very, very special guest. Paula Phillips, you're with Brampton SC, and Brampton has such a beautiful connection to this game, to so many of the players. There's six of them, plus former captain Atiba Hutchinson. What is it about the city of Brampton and the soccer club here? Because they all, at some point, came through your soccer club. What is it about this club, the city, that breeds so many amazing soccer players or football players?
3: It's actually support from the ground up. So we get it from the city, we get it from the school, we get it from the committed coaches and parents and guardians that, you know what, this is what their child wants to do, let's give them a try. And with the programs that we have, as well as not only for the grassroots but for the competitive, it's just amazing. And I don't know, over the years I just find that they're like a sponge. You know what, show them, and if you have the right person in place to show them, then they'll take that forward to what we have today is the six.
2: It must feel so special and so unique because you're watching young men that from when they were little to the point that they're at now making history as we get through the day today. How does that make you feel to see the progression of these wonderful, wonderful people that have now become international superstars?
3: Well, unfortunately, I don't know all of them personally. Both of my boys played with Brampton, and then as they got older, they went on to different clubs or whatever. So there is a connection that way, just, I guess, city pride and club pride, that, you know what, although I don't know you personally, not an issue. They're all like your kids.
2: And they all came through the club, which was really special. Do you hope it inspires some of the kids that are here today to want to maybe start playing soccer or think, okay, you know what, there's hope for me to get to this international stage?
3: And if not, like, I mean, that's the dream. But you know what? If you can't get into the EPL or the European, then you know what? Be the best that you can. Dream big. Dream big, and you never know what's going to happen at the end of the day.
2: It is so special. Oh, thank you so much for sharing your time. There's something in the water here in Brampton. I'm telling you right now, the squares.
4: Water.
2: I know, you got to drink the water here, but hydrate in general because it's hot outside. Paula, thank you so much.
4: No worries.
2: There's so many people starting to fill the square here. Everyone's getting very, very excited. But again, the city of Brampton has a really unique connection. Six of the players on this team from right here, they have roots here in the city of Brampton, getting their start here. And it's going to be an exciting day. I feel it. We're here in Brampton. We're outside of the court, but you couldn't tell me that we're not right down there in all the action with all the excitement building here as we get throughout the day today. Big kids, little kids, everybody's here to enjoy the beautiful game as we get ready to see Canada make history, Toronto make history. Reporting live, I'm Jessica Smith. I'll send things back inside.
0: Thank you, Jess, so much for bringing this to us. We have the latest traffic update, which is coming up next with Aja, so stay tuned for that. This is Toronto's breaking news, CP24. It's 224 right now and 27 degrees. Lots of road closures, so keep that in mind.
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0: Well, you know what? If you're taking transit or you're making your way on a bicycle or you're walking, you're doing fine in and around Toronto Stadium. Not the case if you're in a vehicle. Several closures in place, making it difficult for cars to get around. So the biggest closure we're dealing with continues to be the Lakeshore, which is shut down in either direction between Bathurst and British Columbia. This is why you're seeing absolutely no traffic. It's not an anomaly. It is because of the closures. Headed towards Fleet Street, also shut down in either direction. This vehicle you're seeing, it's a FIFA vehicle. So that is the reason why it is making its way through. But Fleet Street is closed as you make your way through the Lakeshore and Angelique. Also, the eastbound Gardner, they moved the camera, but the eastbound Gardner ramp that did take you to Jameson, that is still closed off. And also, we are dealing with a problem that I can't see on camera, but this is the eastbound Gardner just past Dufferin. It's a long-standing stall. It's been there for over an hour and a half, still in the right lane and shoulder. We have problems not involving the FIFA World Cup, but problems involving a problem on the Toronto NQEW here, Ontario. Left lane blocked. That is following a stall. And you know what? We have problems on the 410 northbound through the 407. Left lane blocked with a collision. I'll send it back to you.
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0: 227, 24 degrees. This is Toronto's breaking news. CP24 history will be made at 3 o'clock this afternoon as the first ever FIFA World Cup match will be played right here in Toronto as Canada plays Bosnia. Herzegovina, our special coverage continues in moments.
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0: history will be made at 3 o'clock this afternoon as the first ever FIFA World Cup match will be played right here in Toronto as Canada plays Bosnia-Herzegovina. Our special coverage continues in moments. Getting to and from the big matches will be a challenge coming up. We will have everything you need to know to guide you in and around the town during the World Cup. And if you can't make the big matches here in Toronto, don't worry. There's plenty of FIFA World Cup festivities and watch parties around town. Here's a live look of Nathan Phillips Square, where one party is getting underway. Our reporters are bringing you the World Cup excitement from the GTHA. Stay with us all day long. 233, 24 degrees, feeling like 27. This is Toronto's breaking news, CP24. Good afternoon. I'm Arda Zakarian. The FIFA World Cup kicks off in Toronto this afternoon as Canada takes on Bosnia-Herzegovina in its opening match. The game is the first of six matches at Toronto Stadium, which has been revamped and renovated for the World Cup. It's Canada's third appearance all time at the World Cup and second in a row, and the country will be looking for its first ever victory this afternoon. Let's head over to CP24's Phil Perkins, who is at a watch party at Marakovic Fine Foods, where Bosnian fans are gathering to watch today's big match. Phil, tell us more.
1: Oh, okay, you said it just perfectly. Marakovic, you got to act all relaxed when you say it because you're here to relax. But that's for another 30 minutes because the real match starts. Canada taking on Bosnia-Herzegovina. And look at the crowd that is building. They've been building since around noon. They're bringing their own chairs. We have multiple camera crews here because this has suddenly become a hub of excitement for the community and for people to watch this match. Hang out with people who, not just from Bosnia, we have multiple Croatian kits as well. Croatia's in the World Cup, Arda, but at the same time, they're all cheering on each other. They got Trevapi being served, they got fries, they got cotton candy, and they got vibes. The man with the plan, Amir Marakovic. My goodness. Talk to me about how this started. It wasn't supposed to be just a Bosnian watch party.
2: No. First of all, thank you guys for stopping by. It's a lovely surprise. This was supposed to be just a small neighborhood party for the Canadians, for our neighbors, for our customers, just to get together. But the amount of love and the support we got from everybody, the media, the everything, and so many people came together. Mm-hmm. And then I asked myself, why wouldn't anybody do this? Yeah. Look at how beautiful this is to have everybody come together, especially here in Canada, how Canada is multicultural. We got everybody. You have Croatians, you have Bosnians, you have North Koreans, we have South Koreans, you have everybody here.
1: Yeah. And how quickly did you have to pivot to get the state-of-the-art viewing party? I said last half hour, you don't just have a bunch of TVs plugged into the outlet at the grocery store. How quickly were you on the phone?
2: Honest to God, this was meant to be, okay? Me and my brother, we were thinking, shouldn't we? We got tickets for the game. I was like, you know what, let's do it. I was like, oh, you can't get the TV. I was like, let me call. First person I called, these guys, they got a TV. First DJ called. It's like everybody was waiting for this moment. It's beautiful.
1: And I could tell you were a party animal back in the day because these beats got me feeling like I'm at a pool party.
2: Everybody, beautiful beats. And we got a lot of people here that we used to talk about. We used to go out and do the things. It's beautiful to have everybody here. Beautiful.
1: All right, Amir, thanks so much.
2: Thank you so much.
1: All the best. We're here with Alex, who's rocking a Yugoslavia jersey because you got to appease both parents.
3: Oh, yeah. Got to please everyone. Come on. You got lots of politics today, right? You got Bosnian, Serbs, Croatians here. Everyone's here. You're all watching everything here, right? Come on. We got to please everyone. We got to root for everyone. You know, they're our neighbors. We're going to root for them.
4: Yeah.
1: Okay, but kickoff in less than 30 minutes' time. What are your predictions here, Alex?
3: Ooh, I got to say, I think it's 2-1 for Bosnia.
4: Okay.
1: Who's getting the goals for Bosnia?
3: Ooh, Barajtarović and Alibegović, I think so.
1: Okay, Alibegović, he's a superstar. He's your star boy.
3: Oh, yeah. Him and Barajtarović. He's from Wisconsin, actually, no.
4: Oh, look at that. Okay.
3: Yeah.
1: We're from everywhere. Everyone's here enjoying art. Okay, kickoff in less than 30 minutes' time here at Marakovic Fine Foods here in Etobicoke. Just walk in. No tickets. Just walk in, have a trevapi, have some fries, go grocery shopping. Yeah, I've already had one. I'm going to have more. See you soon.
0: And I'm sure even if you're cheering for Canada, you're welcome there. Thank you so much for this, Phil. We appreciate it. A flood of fans expected at Union Station today, and that is where we find CP24's Beatrice Baseman, who is basically the person everybody's asking, how do you get here, Beatrice? How do you get there? Are you getting that yet?
5: Yeah, I pretty much work for Metrolinx and Go Transit today, Arda. Never mind helping direct traffic. Go to this platform here. No, I mean, listen. listen, they've got enough staff members here to do that. And I'm, you know, talking to people, very impressed with, I guess, the level of organization that's been happening here. It's been pretty seamless, and you can see it's not very busy in Union right now. We're in the York Concourse. It ebbs and flows. Yes, you see Canada jerseys. Yes, you see Canada shirts and hats and flags for sure, as people are feeling pretty hyped about this historic moment in soccer history. I mean, in our city's history, first time that a World Cup game is being played on our soil. And not only that, you've got, of course, the local heroes, Team Canada, playing here at Toronto Stadium. Let's see if this crew wants to chat with us. You guys have all the Team Canada here. Come on over. Come on over. Where are we from?
4: Edmonton.
5: Oh, did you come in specifically for World Cup?
4: We did.
3: Hell yeah.
5: Tell me about that. Why? Tell me why.
3: Because it's a once-in-a-lifetime opportunity, and you got to represent the guy, Alfonso.
5: Yeah. Alfonso Davies?
3: Yes, sir.
5: Disappointed he's not playing in the match today?
3: Oh, I didn't actually know that. That's quite devastating.
5: Yeah? Okay. I mean, listen, you've got Team Canada, though, playing on home soil. What does this moment mean to you guys that compelled you to come from Edmonton to Toronto?
3: I mean, I don't see Canada having another World Cup, so, you know, the one chance.
5: Big soccer fan, or is it more about the energy, the vibe?
4: Started at 3 years old.
5: Playing soccer?
4: Yes.
5: Okay.
4: Good sport.
5: Good sport.
4: Grew up in Saudi Arabia.
5: Yeah.
4: Kids there get a ball at three.
5: There you go. Awesome. Are you guys going to the game?
3: We're going to the James game after. We're just going to the fan park right now. Yeah.
5: What are you expecting? What are you experiencing in the city so far? Have you been here?
4: 2 days.
5: 2 days. And what have you experienced as part of the excitement, the energy?
4: I mean, lots of fun.
3: I went to the bar last night, and it was just good times. Lots of different people from different countries just here to have fun celebrating soccer and support their country. You know, that's what it's about.
5: Thank you so much for your time. Enjoy. Cheers. Thank you so much. Thank you. Let's go Canada, right? Let's see some others. You guys, are you guys going to the match? Come on over. Come on over. Are you guys going to the match this afternoon?
6: Yeah. You are? We're going to be going.
5: Tell me why. What compelled you to go?
6: Honestly, it's just going to be a great environment. So happy to have a hosting World Cup in our country. Just trying to make the most of it, honestly.
5: Yeah. What does this moment mean to you guys? Just to experience this together.
7: So once in a lifetime opportunity. You know, you're not going to experience this often. I doubt that this is going to come back to North America during our lifetimes. So it means a lot to us because we all grew up watching soccer. We played soccer our whole lives. Like, I played on teams with these guys. Like, growing up, we played school soccer. So this means everything to us.
5: Now you get to experience the World Cup. Thank you so much, guys. Enjoy the match. Thank you. So now we're getting close to match time now. Just under 20 minutes to go until kickoff, certainly. You should be on a GO train by now if you are going to Toronto Stadium. All right, it's been pretty seamless, though, I got to say, here in the York Concourse. Back to you.
0: Thank you so much for this, Beatrice. And the TTC will stay open later tonight to make sure fans get home after celebrating Canada's 2026 World Cup debut. Let's head live now to TTC Transit Control, where Senior Communications Advisor Zara Shirazi is joining us this afternoon. Thank you so much, Zara, for joining us. Tell us more about what people can expect.
8: Hi, Arda. Well, it's game time right around the corner. So if you're not there yet, it's time to start making some moves, and we're going to help you get there. We've got more service on lines 1 and 2, as well as extended service tonight, like you mentioned. We've also got more service on the 509 Harbour Front and 511 Bathurst. And we've introduced some special routes for the World Cup, like the 809 Fleet Hub Express, which will take you to the temporary Fleet Hub, which is about 10 minutes from the venue. And then the 829 Dufferin Gate Express, which will take you to Dufferin Gate Loop, also about 10-minute walk from the stadium. And if you're heading out but not necessarily going to the game, there are some bus diversions to keep in mind due to TPS and TFS activity. This includes the 71 Runnymede, 79 Scarlet Road, 80 Queensway, and that earlier delay on the 41 Kiel is now clear, so we're all good there. For more information, check out ttc.ca and follow at TTC Notices on X for some real-time updates. That's it from Transit Control. Back to you.
0: Thanks, Sarah. Adja joins us now with the latest traffic update. Aj, thank you so much for joining us. What do people need to know?
9: Yeah, people need to know that being in a car is not ideal. You want to stick with transit or maybe even walking. Yes, we are 20 minutes away from game time, so we are dealing with closures that are in place that have closed down the lakeshore, shut down both ways between Bathurst and British Columbia, so there's no traffic getting through. Stick with this camera. So as this sign tells you, eastbound on the Gardner, the ramp ramp that takes you to the Lakeshore and Jamison. That remains closed because of the big game that's happening at 3. Headed towards Fleet Street, you'll find that shut down both ways between Strawn and Angelique. Fort York also impacted. Closed from the Lakeshore over towards about the Bathurst stretch. And if your travels do take you to the northbound 410, it looks like problems just outside of my camera view. Northbound on the 410 approaching Steeles. Just a heads up, we're dealing with a multi-vehicle collision. It is blocking the left lane. So it's a busy afternoon. I'll send it back to you, Arda.
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9: You're welcome.
10: And you can catch Canada's match against Bosnia and Herzegovina at 3 p.m. and all the action throughout the tournament on TSN, CTV, and Crave. 242, 24 degrees. This is Toronto's breaking news, CP24. We'll have a look at Toronto's top stories coming up next. Stay with us.
11: Yeah, Larry was playing like crazy. But, like, I'm confident. I think we got a good shot of doing something this season. I just can't imagine us without him. He's my favorite person to watch, too, so I don't know what I'd do.
12: The division's looking really strong this year. We might have a chance of going to the finals.
11: But I don't know. 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

0: history will be made at 3 o'clock this afternoon as the first ever FIFA World Cup match will be played right here in Toronto as Canada plays Bosnia-Herzegovina. Our special coverage continues in moments. Getting to and from the big matches will be a challenge coming up. We will have everything you need to know to guide you in and around the town during the World Cup. And if you can't make the big matches here in Toronto, don't worry. There are plenty of FIFA World Cup festivities to watch around the town, including this one at Nathan Phillips Square. It's already getting underway. Our reporters are bringing you the World Cup excitement from all across the GTHA. Stay with us all day long. And stay with CP24 for more on these stories. 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And Raheem, I know things might be getting a little bit more quiet where you are because everybody's headed inside now.
1: Hey, Arda, yeah, you're absolutely right. Last time we spoke, there was a lot of energy here outside in this fan zone, but now everyone is racing inside into the stadium because the festivities are well underway. In fact, Alessia Cara has already performed. We're getting ready for Michael Bublé and Alanis Morissette. Right now, they are introducing all of the country's flags, and let's see if we can chat with some people. Hey, how you doing? Good. Tell me, where are you coming from today, and how was it getting down here?
2: Mississauga. I took the Clarkson Go. It wasn't too bad.
1: Wasn't too bad.
2: Yeah, it was better than usual, to be honest.
1: Better than usual, which is interesting.
2: Yeah, like getting into the stadium on time is good.
1: What does this moment mean for you? Why did you want to be here?
2: Oh, man, it's like history, you know? You want to be a part of it, like Canada is welcoming the world, so it's pretty nice to be here.
1: Awesome. Enjoy yourself. Take care.
2: Thanks.
1: Hey, guys, come on over here. We're live on CP24 right now. Tell me about your journey getting down here. Where are you coming from and how was it getting down here?
3: Pickering and Mississauga. Wasn't too bad till the train got delayed at Union Station. But we made it. We're here.
1: But you made it. What does this moment mean for you? Why did you want to be here today?
4: Well, I want to be here today because this is our third World Cup together. And for me, it's a very proud moment to be with my son and to cheer on Canada.
1: And what about for you, son?
3: Same thing. You know, we've been to Germany, we've been to Qatar, and now we have to come here. We're on home soil, so yeah. Let's see if we can get it done today.
1: Is it more than the game? You know, obviously the World Cup, but the fact that it's here on home soil, we're seeing a lot of people take an interest in soccer, which isn't always the case in this city. Do you think this is a moment for our city?
3: Of course. This is a huge moment. 20 years ago, we never thought that this would happen, ever in a million years. So for it to be here in BMO Field or Toronto Stadium is just surreal to me.
1: Perfect. Enjoy yourselves. Have a great time.
4: Thank you very much.
3: Thank you.
1: So, Arda, as we've been talking about all throughout the day, it's about more than the score, right? For a lot of people, it's about the connections, that father and son there. You know, this is now a memory they have for the rest of their lives. Before we let you go, let me see if we can chat with one more fam. Oh, you know what? I'm going to send it back to you right now. There's a big cheer, so we're getting ready for the game real soon. So, Arda, I'll send it back to you.
0: We are just 12 minutes away from kickoff. Thank you so much for this, Raheem. And let's head over to Brampton next, where CTV's Jessica Smith, who is checking out fans celebrating the start of the World Cup at Garden Square. Jessica, tell us what's happening there.
5: Big cheer. We just saw Canada's flag come up on the screen, and I'm joined by two soccer experts. First, tell me your name.
6: My name's Tarian. And my name's Josh.
5: So, who are we cheering for today?
6: Definitely Canada.
7: Of course Canada.
5: So, what do they need to do to win? We were talking about this earlier. You guys have some pretty great tips for them because this is a really big game. But what do they have to do to win this one?
6: They definitely have to execute with the ball, especially the strikers, because usually in some of their friendlies, they don't execute and they end up losing.
8: You got it.
7: They have to keep the ball moving around the whole field, get touches on the ball, don't just kick it away.
5: It's pretty cool that six of the players on that team are from right here in Brampton or have a connection at least to the city of Brampton. Does that kind of inspire you a little bit?
6: It definitely inspires me very much since I actually do play soccer in a representing Brampton league.
5: So what would you say to other kids who are watching this or maybe watching you and saying, man, I don't know if I can do it. What would you say to encourage them?
7: And don't just take the players as you can do it. Always look at them, look at the way the ball's moving, and then you can see how the game's being played. So make sure to watch the ball, because maybe you can be doing that one day.
8: Absolutely. What about you?
6: Especially myself, my dad tells me this every day. Practice makes perfect, and keep working till you get your goal.
5: I feel inspired. I've got chills. You know what? We're getting ready to watch history in the making. How cool is it to be here watching it with the city of Brampton?
6: Very cool. One of my best dreams.
8: What about you?
7: It feels great, especially I trained on the same field as a bunch of Team Canada players before.
5: And I bet you guys, in a couple of years, we're going to see you guys doing the exact same thing. Well, can I get a big Go Canada?
6: Go Canada!
5: That's what I'm talking about. I'm going to send things back inside to the studio. We got Michael Bublé on the screen, future Team Canada superstars right here. I'm feeling so inspired and so excited. You guys ready?
6: Yeah, of course.
5: Let's go. All right, we'll send it back inside to the studio. High five.
0: We love to see it. Thank you so much for this, Jess. And the latest traffic update is coming up next. It's 24 degrees and 250. This is Toronto's breaking news, CP24. Stay with us.
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9: Well, we'll start with problems that are outside of the downtown core into Brampton. Some big issues happening and slowing down the drive on the northbound lanes of the 410 north of Steeles. So it's the HOV lane that is blocked to this collision that's jammed up the drive on the approach. Good news about the 401. It's getting busier across the top of the city, but no live lane issues. We'll start with the full closures that are happening if you're traveling towards the downtown core in and around Toronto Stadium. You will find the Lakeshore shutdown. It looks like the closure's been extended now between the Dufferin gates all the way over to Bathurst on the Lakeshore. They just don't want traffic getting through. You're being forced and being routed around onto about Jameson or Dunn. Also, Fleet Street remains shut down in either direction between the Lakeshore and Angelique. Also, if your travels take you on to the Gardner, we did have problems. They're still there. I just can't see them. Just on the Gardner east of Dufferin. It is on the right lane that is out with a stall. Big delays from well before the South Kingsway. Also, what I can't see is the eastbound Gardner ramp that does take you to Jameson and the Lakeshore. That is closed because of the closures for the FIFA World Cup and the big match today at Toronto Stadium. I'll send it back to you, Orta.
10: Thanks so much for this, Adj.
9: You're welcome.
10: Centennial Park has employed two special staffers to keep its World Cup practice pitch clean. Meet Ben and Sally, the border collies, who are tasked with keeping geese and their droppings off the field. They've been trained to haze the birds, which means persistently scaring them off without hurting them in an effort to convince them to go somewhere else. Canada has been using this practice pitch leading up to today's match. And it's 2:55, 24 degrees. This is Toronto's breaking news, CP24. In moments, history will be made as the first ever FIFA World Cup match will be played right here in Toronto as Canada plays Bosnia-Herzegovina. Our special coverage continues in moments with Melissa Duggan.
11: Major heat waves moving in, courtesy of Love Island USA. Forecasts predict 100% chance of romance and drama. This will be the hottest season yet.
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0: it begins. Team Canada is on the pitch this hour in its first match of the 2026 FIFA World Cup. They're facing, of course, Bosnia and Herzegovina. Today is the first of six game days in the city, which means lots of road closures. We'll have more on what you need to know. And getting to and from the big matches, going to be a bit of a challenge. Coming up, we'll have everything you need to know, your guide in and out of the city, how to move around during the World Cup. It is 3 o'clock, 27 degrees is what it feels like right now. This is Toronto's breaking news, CP24. Hello, I'm Melissa Duggan. Team Canada is on the pitch to play its first match of the 2026 FIFA World Cup. The team bus pulling up at Toronto Stadium ahead of their first match against Bosnia and Herzegovina. The Canadians enter the match as favorites. They're the 30th ranked men's team in the world, according to FIFA. The Bosnians entering the match at 64th. Qatar and Switzerland are the other two countries that make up Group B. How's this welcome from the hometown crowd? A massive ovation as goalkeeper Maxime Crépeau led the team onto the field. He's starting in net for Canada in this afternoon's match. Stéphane Ekwueze will be wearing the captain's armband in the absence of Alphonso Davies, who continues to nurse an injury. Moise Bombido is available to play but isn't starting today. Kyle Larin, Canada's all-time goals leader, is also not in the starting lineup. Let's go live to CTV's Raheem Ladani, who is outside Toronto Stadium. And, you know, the advice that fans got for this event, Raheem, was to arrive 3 hours early to make sure they get in there in time. And you certainly saw fans out there nice and early today.
1: Hey, Melissa. Yeah, and I think a lot of people heeded that advice for a number of reasons. One, obviously, the traffic leading up to this. There was a lot of anticipation for the potential traffic chaos. But everyone we've spoken with say that they are got here on time, except for these two individuals right here. As you can see, they're a little late, but they're still making it. They're going to make it. They're going to be okay. You got to get the social media content, so that's what they're doing right over there. Yeah, a lot of people made it here early on time. This entire area where I'm standing right now, while it is certainly quiet at this hour, it was flooded with fans. Everyone was taking pictures with giant, giant FIFA soccer balls. I'm not sure if you can hear right now. The entire stadium is rocking because they're all chanting, "Go Canada! Let's go Canada!" I'll be quiet for a second. So I'm not sure if you heard that, but Let's Go Canada chants in unison for everyone inside that stadium. Everyone is here for a moment, not just for what happens during this game, but really the cultural moment and to be a part of history. We caught up with some fans earlier today, some Bosnia fans actually. Have a listen.
2: Man, I've been waiting for this my whole life. So I came in the U.S. in the 90s during the war. And then this is the best experience I've ever been part of. And it's about, I heard that the expectations were kind of between 30 and 40,000 Bosnians, because we have a huge diaspora, so we come from all over the world. I met people from Austria, Germany, Australia, and obviously from Canada and US. There's a big population.
1: All right, so let's see if we can chat with someone right over here. I know everyone's trying to race their way inside. Sir, how you doing? Can we ask you a quick question? How was it getting down here?
3: Really, really in a hurry.
1: It's really, really in a hurry. So this is the thing right now, right? Obviously, we're minutes away from kickoff. And so everyone who's trying to race to their seats, for those who have not made it in, but we've spoken with people who have come from all across the province. And obviously, Melissa, leading up to today, ticket prices, that was a big question mark. We spoke with one gentleman who said, I paid over $2,500. Another gentleman said, I spent over $3,000 for one ticket, more than $3,000. But they say it's worth every penny because they want to be part of this cultural moment. For a lot of people, they never expected soccer to be this prominent in this city, right? We obviously have the Toronto Maple Leafs. The Raptors won in 2019. They're most recently the World Series won with the Blue Jays. That was an incredible time for the city. But to see soccer on the world stage, these types of visuals are something a lot of people only see in Europe and South America. And so for it to happen in downtown Toronto is very special for a lot of people. But this fan zone has certainly cleared out for the most part. Right now, it's just a lot of the volunteers because everyone else is inside that stadium. And so I'll send it back to you.
0: You know, we can hear that roar of the crowd behind you. Pretty incredible. Thanks for kicking things off for us. Appreciate it. CP24's Phil Perkins, let's check in with him. He's at a watch party. That's where fans are gathering to cheer on Bosnia and Herzegovina. Phil, what are fans there telling you?
4: Okay, well, Melissa, we're at Marakovic Fine Foods in Etobicoke. It's not just Bosnia fans. We got their fellow Croatians there out here, which says something because Croatia's in this tournament as well. They're actually playing at Toronto Stadium. So you would think they want to butt heads a little bit, but no, they're supporting each other. Just to show how packed this place is, it's been like this for about an hour now. It has escalated quickly, and then there's even an overflow, a makeshift overflow across the street. People, they got the lawn seats under the chair. That's probably a good move. And then you got some kids waiting for a bus that are getting a free watch party. We're watching history. The first World Cup match on Canadian soil. This place erupted quickly because Bosnia had a very, very close attempt at net. It wasn't on target. They sailed it over the net. This place is 2% excited compared to what it could be if somebody like Dzeko or were to get a goal and put Bosnia up 1-0 against Canada. Hi there, Miss. Live on CP24. You're getting a Bosnia jersey, Blue Jays hat. Yeah. Tell me about the inner conflict right now entering this match.
5: You know what? Whoever wins, it's going to be great. We love Canada. We love Bosnia. It's an amazing match for us here. So whatever happens, we're going to be happy.
4: You know, the Bosnian community is not one that we talk about a lot. There's a lot of Bosnian street parties or festivals, you know, sanctioned by the city. So how great is it that you are front and center right now, the biggest store in town?
5: It's amazing. It's so nice that everyone's kind of come together for this, and Bosnia's been put on kind of a little bit of a map now, so it's great for the Bosnian community, and we're so happy that we get to share this with Canada and that it's here in Toronto. What an amazing celebration. Yeah.
4: Well, enjoy it. Thanks so much. I'll let you get to your seat. Hello, friends. You guys are watching right now, live on CP24. How are you feeling? You got your shirt. You got the hat. You need a jersey.
6: The jersey is getting sent in from Sarajevo, got delayed, and that didn't come in. I got my hookup guy to bring it right here.
4: I'm your hookup. They sell them in the stadium. Did you know that?

0: looked at the footage. I'm like, that looks like 30,000 people to me.
1: The Bolivians know to group up. What can we say, don't we?
0: Hey, and they have grouped up right now. We're here at Rakovic Fine Foods. Croatia making a bit of a move right now. It looks like it's going to be a goal kick for Canada. Everyone's in a good mood. We are summer maxing right now, Melissa. This absolute vibe here.
2: Oh, yeah. Gorgeous day to spend the afternoon out there. Thanks so much for that update, Phil. And let's get a check now on the commute. Something we're keeping a very close eye on today. CP24 traffic specialist Adjoa Nsia-Yabois, what you got for us?
3: Well, you know what? If you're still on the roads and you were headed towards FanFest or Toronto Stadium, you're starting to miss the start of the game. But there are delays worth a mention because we are creeping into rush hour for everybody that's not going to the game. So we did have problems. This is the Eyes West camera giving you a view of a longstanding stall, which was in the right lane. Everything cleared. This is the alternative route a lot of commuters are taking because the Lakeshore is closed for a stretch. The backlog is from the South Kingsway. But now that the problems are gone, maybe this drive, at least easterly, is going to clear up. Here's the this big closure of the Lakeshore that is shut down both ways between British Columbia out to Bathurst. So no traffic getting through in either direction. Also, just a heads up, Fleet Street remains impacted. It is closed both ways between Strawn and Angelique. Fort York also impacted. It is closed both ways between the Lakeshore and Bathurst. Can't show you a visual because that camera I have is out. Problems happening on the major. It's actually just cleared. We were dealing with a pretty serious collision. It's on the northbound lanes of the 404 north of Steeles. HOV lane was blocked at the collision. Still backed up, even though those problems have cleared. I'll send it back to you, Mel.
2: Thanks so much for the update. Appreciate it, Aj. Well, it was a festive atmosphere this afternoon as thousands of fans poured into Toronto Stadium. Of course, right now, they are sitting in those stands. Supports of both Canada and Bosnia, they were bringing the energy to the first ever World Cup game here on Canadian soil. Soccer fans from around the world making the journey to cheer on their team. We spoke to them before kickoff.
4: I got my Canadian passport.
5: You got your Canadian passport.
4: My U.S. I flew up from New York this morning to come to this, you know, event, and I'm excited. I'm excited for Canada.
6: This flag was in Russia in 2018. It was in Qatar 2022, and I'm here today to support our country, to support our team, and we say, go Canada, go, you know?
5: So you were in the Russia?
6: I was in Russia in 2018.
5: You were in Qatar?
6: I was in Qatar 2022.
5: Why are you so committed to this team and being here for this moment?
6: I played professional soccer in this country in 1968 in the CSL. And soccer, I'm from the Middle East, I'm a Palestinian, I grew up in Israel, and soccer is all we have because it's the most beautiful game in the world. Unfortunately, this year they took away the beauty of the game with $10,000 tickets.
2: Yeah, those tickets not coming cheap. Well, football fans can take in the game a different way, celebrating the beautiful game in Niagara Falls. This is a live look at the Fan Zone by the Falls. It's at Queen Victoria Park in Niagara Falls. It offers interactive, family-friendly activities, making it a perfect spot for a full day of cheering, playing, celebrating together, surrounded by power, the beauty of Niagara Falls. Falls Zone by the Falls. It is free, by the way, open to fans of all ages. Maybe a little cooler by the water. That'd be nice. It is 3:11 and 26 degrees. This is Toronto's breaking news, CP24. And another weekend. It is here. That means it's a great time to catch some flicks, some big ones coming to theaters this weekend. After the break, we're going to catch up with film critic Richard Krause.
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4: The weekend is here, a time to catch a movie, maybe in between World Cup matches. Let's take a look at some of the new films hitting screens this weekend with film critic Richard Krause. Richard, thanks for being with us.
5: Oh, thanks for having me.
4: Hey, there's a big one opening this weekend. Steven Spielberg, he is back, an alien thriller. Tell us about Disclosure Day.
5: Yeah, this sort of seems like a bookend to 50 years of Steven Spielberg making movies about aliens. So you've got Close Encounters of the Third Kind, which was about discovery. You have E.T., which was about friendship. You have War of the Worlds, which was about survival. Now we have a movie that is sort of larger than all those movies. The other films, generally speaking, even War of the Worlds, which was a large action film, was about a family and families dealing with the repercussions of aliens being in and around their lives. This one is about the entire world dealing with it. So you've got Emily Blunt. She's a meteorologist. While she's doing a broadcast one day, she starts speaking in this odd language. It just pops and clicks and buzzes. It turns out it's an alien language that she is channeling, and it leads her into a conspiracy with the government on one side, trying to shut it all down and make sure that no one ever knows about this, versus the people that think that disclosure is the only way to go. Tell everyone about how there have been aliens and we've been interacting with them as governments for a very long time. So it's a conspiracy film. There's lots of good action sequences. Spielberg does a great job at driving cars through houses like we just saw here. There's an exciting train chase, and he's got some very cool looking scenes where he does interesting cinematography in cooperation with his cinematographer. But what mostly struck me about this is that the pace just kind of plods along. You have wonderful performances from Emily Blunt, from Eve Hewson, from Colman Domingo. But beyond that, you've got a story that starts to feel repetitious, that starts to feel like it's not really going anywhere. And I found by the last 45 minutes, I was getting frustrated by the amount of time it was taking to get anywhere. So, Steven Spielberg, I still love you, but I gave you 2.5 stars out of 5 for Discovery Day.
4: A disappointing rating there. You know, I'm watching that trailer as you're talking. I want to cheer for it. I want it to do well.
5: Yeah, Steven Spielberg is such a masterful filmmaker in so many ways, and usually is a terrific storyteller, really knows how to get to the heart of the story that he's trying to tell. Here, it just feels like the arms aren't quite big enough to get all the way around for that kind of big story time hug.
4: A couple of other movies we want to get to. Stop That Train. This one stars RuPaul.
5: Yeah, and that's all you need to know about this movie. RuPaul plays the President of the United States. There is a train, the Glamazonian Express, the most hedonistic, most beautiful train line in the entire world. But unfortunately, Stormageddon is happening, which is this very complex weather system that threatens to derail the train. And if that happens, it could not only cost a lot of lives of people on the train, but also could take out part of Los Angeles. So RuPaul, as the president, has to kind of step in and try and figure out what to do here. This is a movie kind of like a spiritual cousin to the airplane movies, I suppose. You know, big disaster movie that is also just a joke a second. So, like I said about Scary Movie 6 last week, if you don't like a joke, sit there for a second because there's going to be another one right afterwards and another one right after that. If you're a fan of Drag Race, and there's a lot of people out there that are, you'll probably like Stop That Train a lot. If you're not a fan of the chaotic show, you might not. But I give it 3.5 stars out of 5, and it's in theaters right now.
4: And quickly, Richard, we want to touch on The Voices of Our Mother. What's the ranking for this one?
5: 3.5 stars for a film about an estranged family that gets together to look after their mother. When she starts acting strangely, they wonder, is it medical or is it supernatural? Sheila McCarthy lets her freak flag fly here. She hands it an incredible performance as a woman who appears to be gripped or possessed by something. Voices of Her Mother in theaters now, and it's good stuff.
4: Richard Crowe, so nice chatting with you. Thanks so much for that today.
5: Thanks for having me.
4: It is 3:18 and 26 degrees. The latest traffic update, that is coming up next. This is Toronto's breaking news, CP24. Stay with us on a Friday.
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17: Closed captioning of this CP24 program is brought to you by Diamond and Diamond Lawyers, Canada's largest personal injury law firm with over $1 billion in total settlements.
18: Well, the game is underway, but the closures are still in effect. And if you're headed towards the lakeshore, if you're headed to homework and school, you're in for a slowdown because there is no access on the lakeshore both ways between British Columbia all the way over towards about Bathurst. Another major closure that is impacting the commute for drivers around Toronto Stadium is Fleet Street. Shut down both ways between Strawn and Angelique. Fort York also impacted. It is also closed between the lakeshore and Bathurst. And the rest of the major routes, at least all earlier issues, have cleared.
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4: Adjua, thank you. More now on our top story. It's taking us across the GTA. The 2026 FIFA World Cup, it is now underway, and Team Canada is playing its first game of the tournament. CTV's Jessica Smith is in Brampton. That's where fans are watching the game at Garden Square. Jessica, tell us what's happening there.
19: Lots of cheers and jeers. There is such a beautiful connection to the city of Brampton, to the national team, and it is so exciting. I'm hearing a lot of cheers of Go Brampton as the players get going. I'm joined by Councillor Rowena Santos. I want to bring you in here. How special is it to have this connection? I'm hearing chants of Go Canada, but also Go Brampton.
20: Oh, absolutely. These are our hometown boys. Almost half the team on Team Canada are from Brampton. And so this is a very special game. Brampton is where the game grows.
19: And I know that so many of them come back here and spend their time here. What does that mean to this community to see these players who are on this amazing international stage making history today, still coming back here and spending their time supporting their community?
20: Well, soccer is a huge deal for us, whether it's the past, the present, or the future. Atiba Hutchinson, who's the Canadian ambassador, he grew up here, he played here, he trained here. The players who are on the screen right now that we're watching, also from Brampton, and then the future. So many kids have skipped school to be here.
19: And it's okay on a day like today.
20: And watch their, you know, people that coach them on their teams with their dads actually playing in the World Cup. It is such a huge connection for us in soccer. I have nieces and nephews who play the game. And to watch Canada, to watch Brampton on the world stage is truly special for our community.
19: I've spoken to so many young people here today saying that they feel so inspired watching, whether they become pros themselves or they take it to college or they just play for fun. What does it mean to you to be able to see some of these kids look up there and say, I can come from truly anywhere and make it to a stage like this?
20: It's so special for Brampton. You know, a lot of people say some not so nice things about Brampton sometimes, but let me tell you, all these cheers and the players, it's Brampton who's lifting this Team Canada up with all the excitement. Not just that, but also the artists. You look at Alessia Cara, you look at Jesse Reyes, who are also on this stage performing on behalf of Brampton and our country.
19: Shout out to both of them. And a fun fact, Jesse Reyes was a cheerleader for the Toronto Argonauts, and I cheered with her. She was on my squad. So there's a connection everywhere. Maybe one last thought on what this means to the city, because you've got hundreds of people. I've seen them kind of filing in throughout the afternoon, showing up to represent their city on this international stage.
20: I think it demonstrates where that Brampton is connected everywhere around the world. You know, you go anywhere, whether it's soccer or hockey or you name it, or the arts and culture, there's a connection to our city. And I think people need to start talking about all that's amazing about Brampton.
19: Shout out to Brampton. All right, we're going to send things back inside to the studio. More from Garden Square here in the city of Brampton. Thank you so much.
20: Thanks,
19: let's go Canada.
20: Let's go Canada.
19: Let's go Brampton.
4: Brampton represent. Thanks so much for that. And listen, we have some breaking news to share with you too. There is a goal, the first one scored in the game. Bosnia-Herzegovina is on the board, leading Canada 1-0 right now. For more on the game and the fan experience, CTV Sean Lethong is taking it all in at FanFest in Fort York. Sean, what was the reaction there to that first goal of the game?
6: There was a deep exhale that came from the crowd because Canada had so many chances early on. It looked like Canada could go up 1-0, but it's Bosnia-Herzegovina that's up 1-0 right now. So it feels a little bit tense inside the stadium. The celebration had been going on for quite some time, but it's calmed down just a little bit because they're looking for Canada to get back in this one. There is a lot of time, but a couple guys over here watching the game, let's talk about it. Canada's down. How do you feel?
21: Sad, but long way to go still. I feel positive.
6: Didn't really expect that to happen, huh?
21: No, we didn't, but you know what? It's still time to go, and Canada's going to do well.
6: Does it feel like a big mountain to climb to come back in this one?
22: I mean, it's only minutes, right? It's just a 15-minute. You got another 45. Going to go halftime, the cooling break. Jesse Marsh is going to talk to his boys and get a couple back in.
6: You think they can come back?
22: Hell yeah, man. Hell yeah.
6: All right, thank you very much. Yeah. 3-1 is the final goal score they're calling out. So they will need one shot, one goal to get back in on this one. But Canada down 1-0 so far. As for FanFest right now, I don't know if you can tell behind me, but there are thousands of people that have come here to check this one out. We're at the far end away from the screen, but this entire field is completely packed. Once 3 o'clock rolled around and the match was underway, it became hard to move very quickly here because the fans have come out in full force. And one thing that's unique about what's going on here, while you do see a lot of red jerseys, red and white, you see many people celebrating the fact that they may be from somewhere else in the world and they've come to Canada, they live in Canada now, and they're both celebrating Canada and wherever they come. I talked to a couple of women who live here originally from Brazil. They said they're cheering for Brazil and also Canada. I did speak to a woman a little while ago whose husband is from Bosnia, so she's cheering for Bosnia-Herzegovina and as well as Team Canada. So divided loyalties for some of the people here. We'll stay here for the rest of the game, but for now, I'll throw it back to you, Sider.
4: Great to get a glimpse inside that fan fest. Thanks so much for that, Sean. It is 3:26 and it is 26 degrees. This is Toronto's breaking news. CP24. Team Canada, as we know, is on the pitch this hour in its first match of the 2026 FIFA World Cup. Check out all those fans. They're facing Bosnia-Herzegovina. We're out with fans taking in more reaction. Stay with us.
0: This is golf's ultimate test with more pressure and drama than anywhere else. And where history is just waiting to sink in. The US Open on TSN and TSN Plus.
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0: is official. Soccer action now underway. Team Canada is on the pitch this hour in its first match of the 2026 FIFA World Cup, facing Bosnia and Herzegovina. Today is the first of six games in the city, which means lots of road closures. We'll have more on what you need to know. Getting to and from the big matches could be a bit of a challenge coming up. We're going to help you to get from point A to point B while the World Cup is in town. It is 3:31 and 26 degrees. This is Toronto's breaking news, CP24. Hello, I'm Melissa Duggan. We have some breaking news, and this is not what Team Canada fans were hoping for. At this point, Bosnia has opened the scoring against Canada in the first World Cup match at Toronto Stadium. Bosnia scoring on a header on a corner kick to take the 1-0 lead in the 20th minute. Canada so far winning possession time, but the Bosnians have more shots on target. You can catch the rest of the match on TSN, CTV, and streaming on Crave. This was the scene earlier today before the match between Team Canada and Bosnia. The team bus pulled off at Toronto Stadium ahead of their first match against Bosnia and Herzegovina. The Canadians entering the match as favorites. They are the 30th ranked men's team in the world. That's according to FIFA. The Bosnians entering the match at 64th. Qatar and Switzerland are the other two countries that make up Group B. A massive ovation as goalkeeper Maxime Crépeau led the team onto the field. He's starting in net for Canada in this afternoon's match. Stéphane Kouakio, he wears the captain's armband in the absence of Alphonso Davies, who continues to nurse an injury. Moise Bombido is available to play but isn't starting today. Kyle Larin, Canada's all-time goals leader, is also not in the starting lineup. CP24's Phil Perkins is at a watch party where fans are gathering to cheer on Bosnia and Herzegovina. Phil, a big turnout there.
1: Massive turnout. And we spoke with Amir Mrakovic, and he told me he just wanted to have a community watch party for the World Cup. And then the Bosnian community started hitting him up, and he had to make some very sick phone calls, to get a sick TV set up, DJ. But look at the crowds here. Ridiculous. And it's not just Bosnian gear I'm seeing here with Dzeko on the back. I'm seeing Croatians. I'm seeing Canada, no doubt. A lot of people here in the community showing up, showing out, showing support for local businesses here, and this place erupted. Let's be real. Yes, there's a couple Canada, Croatia jerseys everywhere, but when Bosnia opened the scoring off that corner kick, as I'm watching Canada threaten a little bit as they just cleared the ball back into Bosnian territory, this place went nuts. Hello. How was watching that goal literally in your own backyard?
2: I loved it. Yeah. Feels so good.
1: Cathartic? Did you think you would cheer that hard against Canada?
2: Yeah.
1: You felt it?
2: It's back home.
1: So when Canada scores, you got both flags. Yeah. What's going to happen? Jonathan Davis has some pretty clear-cut chance.
2: You know what? Like, I'm for both. Like, hopefully it's 1-1 by the end of it, right?
1: Yeah. How great was that watching that goal? This place erupted.
3: Yes, I cheer for both. Yeah. It's excellent. Yeah. It's enjoying to be here. Yeah. And I cheer for both teams.
1: Yes. Yeah. Okay, we got the Croatians up here. We're all representing. You guys brought your own tailgate.
4: Hey, man.
1: Hey, you're cheering on Bosnia. You guys are in the tournament, though.
4: Of course, man, but they're our neighbors. They're our closest neighbors, so we got to support them, too.
1: Yeah.
4: And they're going to support us.
1: Absolutely. And so when you saw that goal go in off the corner, how was that?
4: I thought it was amazing. I mean, I hope Canada scores, too, but you know, we got to go for the neighbors.
1: Yeah.
4: I got to be like the Italians. If the Italians were in the cup, they'd be going for the Italians, right?
1: Yeah.
4: So.
1: Okay. Well, hey, Jonathan David had a couple chances. Do you think he can find the back of the net at some point?
5: No, it will be tough. Yeah. Like a Bosnia. When you look at the Bosnia, it's a team who took out Italy.
1: And Wales.
5: Italy, you know, and Wales before.
1: Yes. Oh, this guy's calling me.
5: It's tough.
1: It's going to be tough. Are they going to park the bus, Bosnia, or are they going to add up the goals?
6: David's going to find the back of the net. And Canada's going to play a good game today.
1: Okay, let's try to get a result. Okay.
5: Thank you,
1: Melissa, as I said, it's not just Bosnians, it's Croatians. There's Canadian jerseys as well. They're saying they're cheering on their neighbors. I get it. There's a lot of history. Does that mean we have to cheer on America? They're our neighbors, too. They're playing later today. We'll have to see if there's we have to see if there's an American watch party.
5: Not so much.
1: I don't know.
5: Canada.
1: I like some of their players.
5: Bosnia, Croatia.
1: Okay, that's who it is.
4: I gotta say one more thing. My ex-wife is from Herzegovina.
1: Okay, that's there you go. There's always an ulterior motive, Melissa. There's always ulterior motive. Back to you.
0: And Phil's out there asking the good questions. Appreciate that. Okay, let's get a check on the commute now with CP24 traffic specialist Adjoa and Sia Yavoie. You know, we've been looking at those roadways that have no vehicles on them.
7: You know, we're not seeing a lot of vehicles in and around the stadium, because if you're going to FanFest or you're going to the stadium to watch Canada play, you're there. So if you're headed on the Lakeshore, the closures are still in place. So you still can't access that if you're not even going to the game. You're stuck with that, the Gardner. It is closed. The Lakeshore is both ways between Bathurst and British Columbia. So it's going to be that way until well after the game. So plan those alternatives accordingly if you are a driver. Then if your travels take you towards Fleet Street, still closed both ways as you make your way between Strawn and Angelique. Also Fort York, I don't have the camera view, but it is also closed both ways between the Lakeshore and Bathurst. So in and around the stadium, best way to go around is to either cycle or make your way on TTC or go. Headed towards the Gardner itself, busy into and out of the downtown core, heavier than normal, obviously because of the closures around Toronto Stadium. And the DVP, we had some problems, quickly came and went. Northbound Don Valley Parkway, Melissa, it was a stall, it was in the right lane. Rest of the major routes are checking in, problem free. I'll send them back to you.
0: Okay, curious to see how this evening commute goes. Thanks so much for that, Adjoa.
7: You're welcome.
0: I want to talk about what it was like when fans were arriving for today's match, because it was a festive atmosphere this afternoon. Thousands pouring into Toronto Stadium. Supporters of both Canada and Bosnia are bringing the energy to the first ever World Cup game here on Canadian soil. Soccer fans from around the world, of course, making the journey to cheer on their team. And we spoke to some of them before kickoff.
8: It's unbelievable. I've had this date on my calendar for months and months and months that it's finally here. For the last week, I've barely been able to sleep, to be honest. It's unbelievable. This is going to be amazing.
9: It's incredible. I just want to follow the game and, you know, just enjoy a good time with the team and, you know, just a beautiful day to be here, to be alive.
5: Beautiful day to be here.
10: I love you guys. You guys are like one of my favorite people in the world. So I love Canada. I come here all the time. Montreal more, but I love it. You guys have been amazing.
0: Nathan Phillips Square, it is a FIFA World Cup celebration zone, an official one, and it's broadcasting free matches throughout the tournament. People, including this Bosnian tour group, they've been checking out the iconic Toronto sign and other sites, of course, as so many are. Soccer pitches, they have taken over the rink there, of course, and people are lining up to get a photo in front of the countdown clock. A member of Ghana's national team, we're going to tell you about him, though. He has been denied entry into Canada. FIFA says that the midfielder, Thomas Partey, will not be allowed to travel from Ghana's camp in Boston to Toronto for their match against Panama on Wednesday after Canada denied his visa application. He is facing serious criminal charges in the UK, including 5 counts of rape. The 32-year-old has pleaded not guilty to all of the charges. He is currently set to go on trial in November, but it could be postponed into next year. It is 3:39, 26 degrees. This is Toronto's breaking news, CP24, and we're going to have a look at Toronto's top stories when we come back on this gorgeous afternoon.
11: A lot of people ask what I've been up to since high school. Honestly, nothing good.
12: Remember me?
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0: Here's a look at some of the top stories we are following this afternoon. A bit of a theme here. Team Canada is on the pitch this hour in its first match of the 2026 FIFA World Cup. Bosnia and Herzegovina leading right now 1-0. Today is the first of six game days in the city, which means lots of road closures. We'll have more on what you need to know. And getting to and from the big match could be a bit of a challenge coming up. We'll have everything you need to know how to get around town during the World Cup. Stay with CP24 for more on these stories. For more details, head to cp24.com and the CP24 app. Plenty of information there for you. Well, something else that's set to bring people out in droves. One of Toronto's most popular street parties. It begins today. The Taste of Little Italy taking over College Street this weekend. 500,000 people expected at the festival, where they can experience live music, other events, and of course, delicious Italian cuisine. If you're not into pasta or pizza, there are also lots of vendors selling other food from around the world. College Street, it's going to be closed between Shaw and Bathurst from 3 p.m. today, so now happening until 10 p.m. on Sunday. One person is in critical condition, six others taken to hospital after a car crashed right into a mall in London, Ontario. It happened around 7:30 this morning at Sherwood Forest Mall. The car slamming right through the wall of the mall into a fitness center where a class was about to start. The full extent of the injury still being assessed. Police had earlier described it as a mass casualty collision. London's police chief says there is nothing suspicious about what happened.
1: I can tell you that our investigation thus far has no evidence to suggest there is terrorism involved in what has occurred today. And again, we're still continuing with the investigation. It's still very early on.
2: The room exploded and everything flew, glass, bricks from the wall. And then we all looked around and there's a vehicle inside the building and it hit some of the gals from the class.
0: Police say that they do expect to lay charges at some point later today. Tributes continue to pour in for a Toronto police officer killed in the line of duty. Constable Mark Pinizzotto was a married father of 14-year-old twins. The 43-year-old member of the emergency task force was fatally shot yesterday morning on Martha Eden Way after entering an apartment to carry out a search warrant. Another officer returned fire at the suspect, who's been identified as 19-year-old Nicholas Bennett. He was taken to hospital and remains in critical condition. Police say the investigation is linked to several shootings, including one at the U.S. consulate back in March. Leaders at all levels of government are offering condolences and reacting to the death of Officer Pinizzotto.
3: These officers, these brave officers serving, as I say, protecting our communities, we're in their debt forever. Our thoughts of the country mourn with their families, their loved ones, their fellow officers, their communities. I have been briefed on the circumstances. It's prudent to not share the details of that at this stage. Details will be shared, particularly through Toronto Police Service and the Minister of Public Safety when appropriate.
0: And the body of OPP Constable Taryn Bawley was transported from the coroner's office in North York to Thornhill today. Constable Bawley was killed in the line of duty in Northern Ontario on Tuesday. The procession traveling to a funeral home near Yonge and the 407, where it was met by an honor guard of police officers. OPP Sergeant Aaron Cranton says this is a difficult time for all who wear the uniform.
4: Today, we honor Provincial Constable Bawley. It is a difficult time as we come together as various police services, emergency responders, and members of the public to truly remember somebody important that served his community and was there to protect us.
0: Bawley was struck and killed by a vehicle he was attempting to stop in Hearst, just over 500 kilometers east of Thunder Bay. The OPP says the 18-year-old behind the wheel had escaped a hospital where he was being assessed under the Mental Health Act. 29-year-old Bali had been with the OPP for 2.5 years. He was assigned to Central Ontario's Dufferin Detachment, but was on a deployment with the James Bay Detachment. Funeral arrangements haven't been finalized yet. The latest traffic update, that is coming up next here on CP24. It is 3:46, 26 degrees. 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
13: Well, definitely going to take you a while if you're a commuter headed towards the Gardner, especially if you're on the westbound lanes. Traffic not moving from Jarvis as drivers try to make their way out of the downtown core. They cannot use the lakeshore. It remains closed. The eastbound side is also busy as you head into the downtown core. As well as you can see from this side sign, you will find the lakeshore, which I will show you. It remains closed both ways between Bathurst and British Columbia. Again, it is for the FIFA World Cup and the game. Against Canada, Bosnia at Toronto Stadium. Also impacted, Fleet Street is still shut down in either direction as you make your way both ways between the Lakeshore and Angelique. As well, Fort York is closed for a stretch between the Lakeshore all the way over towards about the Bathurst stretch. And those are the closures in the downtown core. We were dealing with a problem. Looks like it might have cleared. It's off to the side now. This is on the eastbound lanes of the 401 in the collectors through Weston. Stall truck making its way on the highway now. So no longer blocking the right lane, rest of the 401. It is rush hour. So it's getting busier as you head across the top of the city. I'll send it back to you.
0: Thank you, Adjoa. And welcome. More now on why we're seeing all of those road closures right about now. The 2026 FIFA World Cup, it is now underway. Team Canada is playing its first game of the tournament. CTV's Jessica Smith keeping a close eye on the action for us in Brampton as her fans are watching the game at Garden Square. Hey, Jess, how's it going out there?
14: Hey, it is great. People are waiting with bated breath. You're hearing a lot of Go Canada cheers, but also Go Brampton cheers because there is such a unique connection to the city of Brampton and this historic game we're having here. Rob Power, you're a city councillor here. Talk to me what it means to have Brampton represented on this international stage in this way.
15: Well, Brampton's always represented on the international stage, but six players from Team Canada are playing, and we couldn't be more proud.
14: I keep hearing every time you see Tejan on the screen, for example, a Go Brampton cheer. You have so many people here, not only representing their love for the country, but their love for the city. Why was it important to the city to be able to hold something like this to show people, hey, we want you to come out and celebrate being together?
15: Well, I think we have a long history of a lot of athletes come through Brampton and various different sports, and it sports. This is how you rally a community together. This is how you bring people together, is through sport, but more importantly, through the people that grew up here.
14: Now, I know Brampton is a soccer city or a football city because people talk about it, but what is it about this city that really fosters this sense of community? Because I feel like Brampton has got such a tight-knit community here, whether it's a sporting event or whether it's a community event.
15: Yeah, I think it's we've learned to be diverse. We've learned to embrace everyone and bring everybody together. So, and that's really what it's about.
14: I've seen a lot of people here. We've got a lot of connections. There's some local businesses here that support neurodivergent youth in our community. Why was that important to have you guys connect with them for this?
15: Well, so the Chan Center, it was somebody that I worked with very closely. Neurodivergent youth that are in our community, they created a whole line of products, whether it be bags, t-shirts, tumblers, and they went after the FIFA license. So I jumped in and I helped them. We've got Forged in Fabric is the one who's actually doing it here in Brampton. And then we also have the tags printed by Print One here in Brampton as well. So true Brampton story.
14: Listen, we're supporting local all around. Thank you so much. We're at about halftime now. But it's not just today that they have events. You guys have events the whole entire run of FIFA. There's a giant soccer ball I've heard that is coming. And we've also got movies related to soccer. Why keep it going? I know today's a big day, but why keep it going?
15: Well, that's what it's about. It's about bringing the community together and enjoying, you know, enjoying one another, but also enjoying the beautiful sport of soccer.
14: The beautiful game, Rod. Thank you so much. Reporting live, I'm Jessica Smith. I'm going to send things back inside. We're getting ready to take a break, maybe get some water, and then get ready for the second half. We'll send it back to you.
13: Thanks so much for that, Jessica.
14: Go Brampton.
13: Go Brampton, indeed. Let's go from that watch party to another one, because CTV's Sean Lethong is taking in all the action at FanFest at Fort York. And Sean, the party there cut short yesterday because of some weather that rolled through. Looks like you're all in the clear today.
16: We'll be in the clear. The party's a little bit on pause right now. Obviously, we're at the half, but we all know that Canada's down 1-0 in this one. So fans sort of holding their breath, taking a much-needed break right now because they've been in the sun for the last 45 minutes. And I got to say, it looked like the edge in play was with Canada, but Bosnia managed to strike about 20 minutes into this one. We come over here and check in with some fans. Excuse me, you're live on CP24 right now. How are you feeling after that half?
17: Pretty devastated, honestly. I feel like Canada had the better chances, and unfortunately, Bosnia just had one really good chance, and they scored it.
16: Yeah, it's kind of tough to deal with when you know that Canada seemed to really have the pitch tilted in the right direction, but they just couldn't seem to put it in. What do you think for the second half?
17: Well, I think Jesse March, the coach, is going to, you know, encourage them, just tell them to do what they already know to finish the chances. And, I mean, the first half, we had plenty of chances, so I don't think anything's going to change in the second half. I think we're just going to score and win.
16: Prediction?
17: I think 2-1.
16: 2-1 for Canada. All right, so we're staying positive here. There's 45 minutes plus injury time that'll be left for Team Canada after just a 15-minute break, so they'll be up and going in no time. As for the party right here, you can see everyone's taking a little break themselves. It's a long day in the sun, very hot outside today, and I don't know if you can tell the scale and the scope of just how many people are here right now, because there's several thousand, if not 10,000 people inside Fort York getting ready for this one. So, way to go, but people are right now because they want Canada to win this one. We'll be here for the duration of it. For now, Melissa, I'll throw it back to you inside.
13: For you, well, I've got you. I'm curious to know what the experience is like, you know, lining up to get in there. Is there much of a wait? Obviously, there's a huge crowd.
16: Yeah, the line was absolutely huge today, people trying to get in, but it moved really quickly because they had their tickets available, so the crowd came through, and people came early. That's one of the beautiful things about the World Cup, is that people want to get to the event, not just for the start time, they want to take in the entire event. So this place was full up probably around 1 o'clock this afternoon when O Canada came over the loudspeaker here. Everybody in this crowd was singing their lungs out, going along with it, and so people were in an orderly. We'll just see what happens when the game's over.
13: All right, that's our Sean Lethong reporting live for us from FIFA FanFest at Fort York. Lots of cheering happening right now. Thanks so much for that. It is 3:55, 26 degrees. This is Toronto's breaking news, CP24. Listen, we are in the half right now, but Team Canada is playing in its first match of the 2026 FIFA World Cup, happening somewhere in there, facing off against Bosnia and Herzegovina. We are out with fans taking in all the action. More on this just ahead.

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21: 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Oh.

0: was the scene earlier today before the match. The team bus pulled out of Toronto Stadium ahead of their first match against Bosnia and Herzegovina. The Canadians enter the match as favorites. But Team Canada is on the pitch at this hour in this first match of the 2026 FIFA World Cup. Bosnia and Herzegovina is leading 1-0. Today is the first of six games in the city, which means lots of road closures. We'll have more on what you need to know. Getting to and from the big matches will be a challenge coming up. We will have everything you need to know to guide you around town during the World Cup. It's 4:01 right now and 26 degrees. This is Toronto's breaking news, CP24. Hello, I'm Arda Zakarian. Canada needs a comeback in their opening World Cup match against Bosnia and Herzegovina at Toronto Stadium.
1: Dangerous this for Canada. Bašić with the ball into the front post and it's nodded in on the goal line. Bosnia with the opening goal of the game.
0: That was quick. Bosnia scoring on a header on a corner kick to take the 1-0 lead in the 21st minute. Canada has dominated possession time so far, but the Bosnians have more shots on target through the first 45 minutes. You can catch the second of the match on TSN, CTV, and Crave. This was the scene earlier today before the match. The team bus pulled out of Toronto Stadium ahead of their first match against Bosnia and Herzegovina. The Canadians enter the match as favorites, and they are the 30th ranked men's team in the world, according to FIFA. The Bosnians enter the match at the 64th. Qatar and Switzerland are the two other countries that make up Group B. A massive ovation as goalkeeper Maxime Crépeau led the team onto the field. He's starting in net for Canada this afternoon's match, and Stéphane is wearing the captain's armband in the absence of Alphonso Davies, who continues to nurse an injury. Moise Bambito is available to play but isn't starting today. Kyle Lahren, Canada's all-time goals leader, was also not in the starting lineup. CP24's Phil Perkins is at a watch party where fans are gathering to cheer on Bosnia and Herzegovina. Phil, I'm sure they're very happy with that goal.
2: They're very happy, Arda. The place is buzzing. This is a neighborhood watch party in its truest sense. Literally in the parking lot of a grocery store, a Balkan grocery store, Mrakovic Fine Foods. There's literal people's front yards just on either side of the viewing area. There's Bosnians, there's Croatians, there's Koreans up in here. Hello, Korea already got 3 points. High five.
3: How's it going?
2: That's right. Let's go. I am completely biased. That is the best part about the World Cup. I could be biased. Everyone here is biased. Everyone here wants Bosnia to win. Hi, Babo. Okay, we're joined by this group of friends. Hey there, we're all getting some sunshine or non-sunshine. You got a Canada jersey on, got a Bosnia jersey. Are there friendships at stake here in this match?
4: Yes.
2: You're up 1-0 on a set piece. Canada doesn't have any finish right now.
4: Yeah, I mean, I love what I'm seeing. Love seeing Bosnia take an early lead. Hopefully we keep it going. Yeah, I love Canada as well, but right now gotta keep pulling for Bosnia today.
5: We live together, so this might be complicated.
2: That's why I'm telling people, like, I think 1 point each is not a bad thing, you know?
4: No.
2: You park the bus or you put the pedal to the metal?
4: I want some more goals. I want to see some more goals, and I want all 3 points today.
2: And you're like, who's got to step up for Canada? I think Jonathan David, he's got to find that finish.
5: Yeah, he's got to score some goals.
2: Absolutely. How are the vibes? Do you guys live in the area or?
4: We grew up here. I grew up just down the street over there on Renforth. And now we live downtown, but still very tied to the community. Been coming to Mrakovic for basically my whole life. So love this place.
2: How was getting here? Like, is Lakeshore's closed? Like, how did you do it?
4: I came down to Etobicoke this morning, worked today from my mom's house. She still lives in the area, and then just popped up here after lunch, basically. So it wasn't too bad this morning.
2: Thank you very much. Appreciate it. Okay, let's talk to this fan here. We got the Bosnian flag here. We got your friends. We got a New York Knicks fan up in here. You can't tear the place up like they're doing in Manhattan right now. So who are you cheering for? You're wearing all black, so who are you cheering for?
6: I'm cheering for Cristiano Ronaldo.
2: Okay, he's good. And yourself, who are you cheering for?
6: I know nothing about soccer.
2: You're just out here.
6: I'm just here, man. It's really
2: You're here for the Cevapi.
6: Yeah.
2: Okay. I'm guessing you want Bosnia to win.
7: Yes, I am.
2: Do you run track or something for Bosnia? Like, what's the situation?
7: No, I'm actually was on Team Canada for karate.
2: Okay. Yeah. I think we talked at practice. You put yourself out there kicking a football around. Do you think you could play for the women's Bosnian team?
7: For the women's Bosnian team, I don't know. Give me like a little bit of time, maybe.
2: Okay, you're an athlete. What does Bosnia need to do to close this one out? What does Canada need to do to pull this one and try to get it done, get all 3 points?
7: Ooh, I think Bosnia needs to keep putting the pressure on. I think they're doing great. And I think Canada, they got to step it up if they want to score on us.
2: But, yeah. Okay, thank you very much. I'm going to go eat some cevapi and some burek. Right now. Hi.
0: You're making me hungry. I bring some back. Thank you so much for this, Bill. Appreciate you.
2: I can try. Arda, you would thrive here. You would thrive here, Arda. Okay, bye.
0: Thank you so much for this, Bill. Appreciate it. Let's head live to TTC Transit Control, where actually let's head over to Adjoa and CA Abois, where we can see what's happening out on the roads. Adjoa, tell us more.
8: Yeah, you know, it is rush hour, Arda, so it's busy on all the major area highways, but in particular, it's very slow in and around Toronto Stadium. It's not with revelers on the roadways. It's because the highways are closed. You'll find it completely shut down in either direction. If you're headed towards the Lakeshore this hour, closed both ways between Bathurst and British Columbia. Also, a stretch of the Gardner, the ramp that does take you on to the Gardner via Jamison Lakeshore. That is closed as well. So this is impacting your drive on the Gardner, which is busy as you head both east and westbound. Also, if your travels do take you towards the 401, at least I'm not seeing any new problems. It's really, really busy across the top of the city. Has nothing to do with the closures around FanFest, but it's just a slow, slow afternoon. And we had problems on the DVP North just through Don Mills. It was a stall. It was in the right lane. At least that problem did all clear. I'll send it back to you, Arda.
0: Thanks so much for this, Adj. Let's head live to TTC Transit Control, where Senior Communications Advisor Zara Shirazi is joining us this afternoon. Zara, tell us what people can expect when they head onto the TTC.
9: Hi, Arda. Well, we've got extra service on lines 1 and 2, as well as the 509 Harbourfront and 511 Bathurst. If you're leaving the game, we do have the 809 Fleet Hub Express connecting from Fleet Hub to St. Andrew Station, and the 829 Dufferin Gate Express connecting from Dufferin Gate Loop to

0: getting to the game, and there's even a Jays game tonight. There is so much happening in this city, it's making our heads spin, Beatrice.
1: Yeah, there really is. I'm seeing a lot of Jays jerseys already milling about this area. We're along King Street and Simcoe, certainly one of the main arteries when it comes to streetcar use, but you can feel the Canadian spirit everywhere, and you just have to look around and you will see it. Ha! Exhibit A. I love the look.
2: In Canada.
1: Hell yeah. Tell me about what made you guys want to come out and support this team and just be a part of this huge moment.
3: Because you're Canadian. I just love this country. Honestly, go Canada.
1: Estonia originally. Is this your first like big sporting event here in our city?
3: 100% full support for my country.
1: Yeah.
3: Go Canada.
1: Canada down. Are we soccer fans or are we Canada fans? Soccer. We're both.
4: We're actually football fans because that's the actual name, but yeah. World Cup comes only once in 4 years, so obviously we're here to like feel the city, I feel the vibes, and go Canada.
1: Yeah. Are you guys from here? Do you live in Toronto?
4: Yeah. We live in Toronto.
1: Yeah. But like,
4: yeah.
1: What this moment means, just to have the World Cup here in our city.
4: Honestly, like, it's like a really like cool experience because, like, as I said, it comes once every 4 years and it's all over the globe. And the fact that like it's happening here and we're here, like, it's electric. It's so cool.
1: Yeah. What does it mean to you?
5: Like, I played soccer growing up a lot. Like, a lot of the guys on the national team are from Brampton, which is where I'm from. So, like, just being able to see it and seeing guys like me, like, it's just a crazy experience.
1: The vibes like in the city? Obviously, you guys aren't at the match, but you're walking around the downtown core and you just see the red and white everywhere, hey?
5: Yeah. Just like Canada is everywhere. Like, you see red shirts everywhere, white shirts everywhere. Everybody's repping the country.
4: Yeah. Going over right here. Yeah.
1: You got the Estonian guy with the Canadian maple leaf on his cheek. Yeah. What do you make of the vibes?
3: Just great. Awesome. Honestly, awesome. Just 100%. It's crazy out here. I love it.
1: I like the pregnant pause before you said it was great. Thank you guys so much. Appreciate it. Thank you. Go Canada. Yep, we're live, my friend. So this is one of the certainly main arteries to get to the stadium. Transit's been kind of the approach the city's been asking people to take. I was at Union earlier. It was quite busy, especially in the platforms heading along the Lakeshore West Line down to Toronto Stadium. And you can imagine what it's going to look like as well, Arto, once the game starts to let out. Especially if Canada comes up with that W, hopefully we'll see a little party in the streets as well. Back to you.
0: Would be so much fun. Thank you for that, Beatrice. Let's hope it happens. Now, Nathan Phillips Square is an official FIFA World Cup celebration zone, and it will feature free broadcasts of matches throughout the tournament. People, including this Bosnian tour group, have been checking out the iconic Toronto sign and other sites. Soccer pitches have taken over the rink, and people are lining up to get a picture in front of the countdown clock. It's now 4:11. And this is Toronto's breaking news, CP24, 26 degrees out there. Take a look at that crowd. We'll have a look at Toronto's top stories coming up next.
6: Canada, are you ready?

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0: Power in its first match of the 2026 FIFA World Cup. Bosnia and Herzegovina is leading 1-0. Today is the first of six game days in the city, which means lots of road closures. We'll have more on what you need to know. Getting to and from the big matches will be a challenge coming up. We will have everything you need to know to guide you in and around the town during the World Cup. And stay with CP24 for more on these stories. And for further details, you can head to our website, cp24.com, and the CP24 app. More now on our top story. The 2026 FIFA World Cup is underway, and Team Canada is playing its first game of the tournament. CP24's crime analyst Steve Ryan joins us live now from the downtown core, focusing on transit safety during the FIFA World Cup matches here in our city. Steve, we know that the TTC put in place many different safety features ahead of the World Cup. How are things looking now?
1: Yeah, that's right, Arda. The TTC and Metrolinx they're very good at moving large crowds to and from events. So tonight, the TTC are going to have extra transit vehicles, and Metrolinx are going to have priority trains as well. We were in Union Station just a short time ago, and I can tell you, when it comes to managing large crowds, what's important is for people to be informed as to what's taking place and have people present and visible to answer questions. And at Union Station today, there were plenty of Metrolinx employees directing people to go in the directions that they needed to go. Easy to get lost in Union Station, for sure. So they are two big important points when it comes to keeping people happy, if you will, when moving large crowds to and from. Again, visible, people being visible to answer questions, and keeping them informed. TTC and Metrolinx do that very well. With regards to the safety aspect, there will be extra police officers and transit officers in and around the TTC stations and on the vehicles as well. And they are there just to monitor. The big deal is to get people to and from in an efficient amount of time, and that's what's taking place right now. And if on the off chance that something does go wrong, police will be there to act. But for the most part, they are going to just be visible and stand back and allow people to enjoy this very special time here in the city. So I'll send it back to you.
0: Steve, thank you so much for this. One of Toronto's most popular street parties begins today. The Taste of Little Italy is taking over College Street this weekend. 500,000 people are expected at the festival, where they can experience live music and other events, and of course, delicious Italian cuisine. And if you're not feeling the pizza or pasta, how could you not? But there are also other vendors selling food from all over the world. College Street is closed between Shaw and Bathurst until 10 p.m. on Sunday. 416, 26 degrees. The latest traffic update is coming up next. This is Toronto's breaking news. CP24 Agile will have all the details for us.
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0: Well, you know, some big delays await you if your travels take you towards the Gardner westbound, trying to get out of the downtown core, slowing right down as you approach Jarvis. And you know, the slowdowns do continue all the way out towards about Grand. And then if you're on the eastbound side, you're looking at delays as well, approaching Park Lawn as you head into the downtown core. It is unusually heavy on the eastbound side. There is a Jays game this evening, but adding to the slowdowns is the closures that are happening in and around Toronto Stadium. So we still have the full closure of the Lakeshore shutdown both ways between British Columbia and Bathurst as well. Fleet Street is still impacted, closed both ways between Strawn and Angelique. Fort York, my camera's out, but it is closed as well between the Lakeshore as well as Bathurst. So in and around the downtown core through Toronto Stadium, it is completely closed off. That is why everything is additionally slow. Now, if you're headed on the QEW, actually moving swimmingly through the Mississauga stretch, thought I spotted an issue on the Niagara-bound side through the West Mall. Whatever was there did come and go. And on city streets, heads up, we're dealing with a collision blocking lanes on Keel and Shepherd. I'll send it back to you.
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13: We're all over the city. So more now on our top story of why, because the World Cup is here and football fever has taken over the GTA. Let's head over now to Brampton, where we find CTV's Jessica Smith. Fans are watching the game there at Garden Square. Jessica, how is it?
17: The energy is electric. We've got fans that have filled the square of all ages, really proud to represent not only the country, but the city of Brampton that has six players from the city with a connection to the city on the national team. Airdrie, I know you're on the phone, but I want to bring you in here. You're holding a trophy. Tell me the story about this trophy.
18: So my dad immigrated here from Portugal, and this is actually his World Cup. He passed away a couple years ago, so this is our first World Cup without him. So I think it's just kind of tradition now that I continue to carry on his World Cup, even though we've never won it together, you know what I mean? So I feel like it's very important as Canadians that we come together and support our team. And I would love to get to the game. So
17: One last question. Obviously, Brampton is represented on this stage in such a beautiful way. We can watch the game and talk to the interview at the same time. What does it mean to you to have Brampton on the screen right now, represented in the way that it is?
18: I mean, it's absolutely insane. You know, we have guys that grew up playing on pitches that I played on, and now they're playing against world-class opposition, and it would be nice if we could score anytime soon, but you know, we're giving it to them, and I'm hoping we get one, you know. So
17: shout out to Brampton. I feel like you're gonna see a lot of kids inspired to maybe pick up this game for the first time. How cool is that?
18: Oh, it's so crucial for the development of Canadian soccer that every little city gets their own team, gets their own players, create community. I mean, like, you see out here, this is just community. No one here knows each other, but we're all here to support our nation, you know. So I just want to see us win. That's all.
17: He's mad focused. So I'm gonna let you get back to it. Thank you for sharing the story about the trophy and your dad. Enjoy the game. It is so exciting down here. A lot of Go Brampton cheers, a lot of Go Canada cheers, and the fans have been leaning in. He's sharing the trophy with other fans, letting them get a piece of the action. It's so much fun down here in Brampton, showing up and showing out on the international stage. We got lots of time left, but we're waiting for that goal to tie things up and another one to hopefully take the W. Reporting live, I'm Jessica Smith. I'll send things back inside to the studio.
13: Thanks, Jess, so much for this. Let's head over now to CTV Sean Leathong, who is taking in all the action at Fan Fest at Fort York. Sean, it must be so exciting to be where you are as well.
19: On the last substitution.
20: Well, it gives you a real sense for just how many people are here where you see where I'm at, because we've gotten up on the media riser, and there are a lot of Tens fans and there are a lot of fans. I'll step out of frame so you can get a look at just how many people are in the crowd today as the entire field has filled in. We're well into the second half, and what may be difficult for Canadian fans is that the play has been very much in favor of Canada. They've had three glorious scoring chances. They've even hit the crossbar but haven't managed to put one in the net. Bosnia-Herzegovina still up 1-0 with time ticking down. There's about 30 minutes left in this one, plus injury time, so the crowd is hoping that Canada can put one in the net and then run away from there, because if you were looking just on a gameplay standpoint, these two teams don't seem to be very close. Canada seems to have had the edge in nearly every category throughout the entire match, but it's Bosnia with the lead right now. I was speaking to some fans fans a little while ago, and they sounded confident that Canada can get back in this one. But as we know, a one-goal lead in soccer is enormous because it's so hard to get the ball across that line. But as tense as fans are, much of this day has been much of a party. It's a celebration of the game and of the world coming here. I've spoken to fans who are overwhelmingly in favor of Canada, but I've spoken to many fans who are from elsewhere in the world but live here now. So they're celebrating their country, but also cheering for Canada. So it's unique that way, as there are also Bosnian fans here who live here now, celebrating their country that they've come from, but also Canada. So as tense as it may be, as much as people may want Canada to win, it is really a celebration here at FIFA Fan Fest. We're just hoping Canada can put one on the board.
13: Absolutely, yes. We still have time. Thank you so much for this, Sean. Appreciate it. It's 4:24 right now and 26 degrees, feeling like 29. This is Toronto's breaking news, CP24. Team Canada is on the pitch this hour in its first match of the 2026 FIFA World Cup. They are facing Bosnia and Herzegovina. We are out with fans taking in all the action. More on this just ahead.
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0: Canada is on the pitch this hour in its first match of the 2026 FIFA World Cup. Bosnia and Herzegovina is leading 1-0. Today is the first of six games in the city, which means lots of road closures. We'll have more on what you need to know. Getting to and from the big matches will be a challenge, but we have you covered. We will have everything you need to know to guide you in and around the town during the World Cup. It's 429, 26 degrees. This is Toronto's breaking news, CP24. Good afternoon. I'm Arda Zakarian. Canada needs a comeback in their opening World Cup match against Bosnia and Herzegovina at Toronto Stadium. Bosnia scoring on a header on a corner kick to take the 1-0 lead in the 21st minute. Canada has dominated possession time so far, but Bosnians had more shots on target through the first 45 minutes. And this was the scene earlier today before the match. The team bus pulled out of Toronto Stadium ahead of their first match against Bosnia and Herzegovina. The Canadians enter the match as favorites. They rank the 30th ranked men's team in the world, according to FIFA. The Bosnians enter the match at 64th. Qatar and Switzerland are the two other countries that make up Group B. A massive ovation as goalkeeper Maxime Crépeau led the team onto the field. He's starting in net for Canada in this afternoon's match. Stefan Eustaquio is wearing the captain's armband in the absence of Alphonso Davies, who continues to nurse an injury. Moise Bombito is available to play, but isn't starting today. Kyle Larin, Canada's all-time goals leader, was also not in the starting lineup. CP24's Phil Perkins is at a watch party where fans are gathering to cheer on Bosnia and Herzegovina. I mean, that corner kick, how did that even happen?
1: I'll tell you what, they had an exceptional skill there. Their lone score for Bosnia got airborne and just made himself tall and beat our keeper, Crépeau. Unfortunately, this place went absolutely ballistic. Now, I do wonder, because everyone here is Bosnian Canadian. They say, a good chunk saying they're cheering for both. If a promised David, who had a chance just a couple minutes ago, did equal this one up, I wonder what the reaction would be here at Rakovic Fine Foods here in Etobicoke. Again, this is supposed to be just like a community gathering. It really is a community gathering. Look at this. Everyone's dancing. We got babies and strollers. We got barbecue. We got Bosnian music. We got clubhouse beats. You're teaching your kids dancing too.
2: Yeah, she can dance, man. You better off interviewing her. It's her. She's the Bosnian one.
1: Are you the Australian one?
2: The Australian one. So
1: Australia's in the World Cup.
2: We're in the World Cup. So we'll get our win tomorrow night. But we're Bosnian Canadian household. So our allegiance is we don't know where they stand.
1: Quick though, where is the Australian watch party in Toronto?
2: Hopefully it's here. I don't know.
1: All right, could be. They throw a party. How important is it to have your kid here? I talked to some folks saying they've never been surrounded by this many Bosnians in their life.
3: It's very special. I mean, I was born first generation Canadian, but you know, for me, for my family, it's nice to have her experience the music, the culture, and all the beautiful people. So,
1: was your kid's first meal ceviche or?
3: Yes.
1: Yeah. it was my first and like eighth meal already today.
3: I know.
1: And this like Bosnian Fanta. Look at this. Look at this. Look at this, Arda. The best part about European cap drinks. Look at that. It's connected. You don't lose it.
4: It's the lid.
1: The lid. That's the key.
2: You never lose it.
1: That's the key to victory. Yeah, forget it. It's the bell. Oh, that's true. Okay, wait. Real quick, ladies. What does Canada have to do to equalize? Do you want them to equalize?
5: Quebec!
1: You don't want them to equalize?
5: No English, Francais.
1: No English. Oh, Francais.
5: Oui.
1: Oui, Canada?
5: Canada, Bosnia.
1: Okay, both. Canada, to equalize, what do they got to do? Would you be happy if Canada scored? Tie game?
6: No. We can give them one, but just if it's 2-1, we'll be happy.
1: Okay, fine.
6: Yeah. One for Canada, two for Bosnia.
1: Okay, all right. Let's see how things go. Okay, friendly banter here. I'm going to keep drinking this. It's made with elderberry. It tastes like a health drink. Full of sugar. I don't care. I'm burning all the calories in the world during this World Cup. It's great. Because the only way to get anywhere, Arda, is to bike. So, cheers.
0: So they have made a goal. They have a Fanta where the cap doesn't come off, and Burek, the trifecta. You better have some Burek for me on my behalf.
1: The Burek is not bad. Burek is not bad. It is a good post-workout meal, I gotta
0: say. You can't go wrong. Thank you so much for bringing us all five. Have a sixth one for me. Thank you so much for this, Phil.
1: Okay, I'll try.
0: CP24's Beatrice Baseman is along King Street West this afternoon, catching up with fans there as well, getting to the game, and there's even a Jays game tonight, not to mention Little Italy. Taste of Little Italy starts tonight as well. Which one to go to? You don't know.
4: Yeah, there's a lot going on in our city right now, Art, and that's exactly why officials said use transit, leave the car at home, take the streetcar, use GO Transit, just, you know, leave the vehicle at home, because parking, number one, is difficult in the city, and number two, you don't want to clog up the roads. You want people to get to where they need to go nice and seamlessly. You know, it's interesting, even as we're watching these streetcars go by on King Street West, and this is one of the main east-west arteries when it comes to streetcars in our city, the 504. It's one of the main streetcars that people are going to be using to get to and from Toronto Stadium. Even as we're watching these streetcars go by, there's lots of red and white on board, lots of Team Canada jerseys, and you can imagine how busy this route's going to be as well once this game actually lets out, Arda. And so certainly it's been an interesting few hours at Union Station. It was not jam-packed in the York Concourse whatsoever. I went up on the platform, saw some of the trains coming and going, and it seemed pretty easy and straightforward. There was lots of staff members from Metrolinx kind of guiding people where to go. Lots of TTC staff as well out here at King and University, making sure that people get on the proper route that they need to be on, and also just making sure it all happens kind of like in an orderly fashion. So I was out in Union earlier talking to commuters, not only about their transit experience, but also about what makes this moment so special for them. Listen.
7: It's a once-in-a-lifetime opportunity, you know. I'm not a big soccer fan. I'm more of a hockey fan, but he had tickets, so I didn't have to buy them, so I got a free ride.
8: It's been fun, like, driving on the Gardner and seeing the stadium come to life and be built, and just around the city, we were walking down the street, and everyone's screaming and cheering, the rickshaws, go Canada, go Canada, little lady from Scotland, go Canada, it's your game, you can win it. So, yeah, we're excited.
4: How did we get here today?
9: We took the train down here from the Oakville station.
4: Tell me about that. How was that experience? Because, I mean, the city's been focusing hard on transit, don't drive.
9: Yeah, well, it's all right. It was a good experience. The way to go, I think, rather than driving here, right? Take the train.
4: So, yes, the stadium is packed with thousands of fans, but watch parties that are happening all across the city. We're just a stone's throw from the Elephant and Castle here at King and Simcoe is jam-packed inside with Canada fans. And this is certainly it's a lot about soccer. People love this sport. It's one of the biggest sporting events in the entire world. But it's also about national pride, bearing that red and white, really just being proud of our country. And, you know, I talked to some immigrants as well from Colombia. This is their first World Cup here in Toronto, talking about how meaningful it was for them to cheer on their new country, their new home, Canada today, Arda.
0: Thank you so much for this, Beatrice. And Adra joins us now for the latest traffic update. Adra, how are the roads right now?
10: You know, we are dealing with some busy pockets out there on the major roads. We'll start outside of the downtown core. So if you're headed on the northbound 427, maybe trying to make your way home from work and school, you will find this stalled truck. Now, at one point, it was blocking the right lane. It just moved over to the side. That's why there are delays on the northbound lanes of the 427. Hopping onto the 401, it is rush hour, so very busy as you navigate across the top of the city. Starts to open up once you head into Scarborough, and then westbound on the 401, actually. We're dealing with a minor problem. Westbound to 401, just as you make around the approach to Victoria Park. This stalled vehicle mainly off to the side, but really, really close to that right lane. And I'll get to the closures now. If you're headed towards the lakeshore, shut down still in either direction between Bathurst and British Columbia. That is for, again, the closures due to the FIFA World Cup match as well. If your travels do take you towards Strawn, my camera went out, so I'll just tell you about the closure. Fleet Street closed both ways between Strawn and Angelique, and Fort York closed between the Lakeshore and Bathurst. Closures expected to last into the evening, Arda. I'll send it back to you.
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0: Let's head live now to TTC Transit Control, where Senior Communications Advisor Zara Shirazi is joining us this afternoon. Zara, what can people expect when they take the TTC right now?
12: Hi, Arda. Well, there's some things to keep in mind while traveling this evening. The 80 Queensway in the Lakeshore is diverting in the Lakeshore and Colburn Lodge area due to a road, due to the World Cup related activities. There's also no service going to Exhibition Loop today. Instead, there is a temporary fleet hub on Fleet Street between Strawn and Fort York. But the system overall looks good right now. We have no delays reported. We've ramped up service on lines 1 and 2, as well as the 509 Harbourfront and 511 Bathurst. And of course, we have that extra service for the World Cup on the special 809 Fleet Hub Express, which connects St. Andrew Station to Fleet Hub, and the 829 Dufferin Gate Express connecting Dufferin Station to Dufferin Gate Loop. 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Back to you.
0: Thanks, Zara. One person is in critical condition and six others were taken to a hospital after a car crashed right into a mall in London, Ontario. This happened around 7:30 this morning at Sherwood Forest Mall. The car slammed right through the wall of the mall into a fitness center where a class was about to start. The full extent of the injuries is still being assessed. Police had earlier described it as a mass casualty collision. London's police chief says there is nothing suspicious about what happened.
13: I can tell you that our investigation thus far has no evidence to suggest there is terrorism involved in what has occurred today. And again, we're still continuing with the investigation. It's still very early on.
14: The room exploded and everything flew, glass, bricks from the wall. And we all looked around and there's a vehicle inside the building and it hit some of the gals from the class.
0: Police say they expect to lay charges at some point later today. Tributes continue to pour in for a Toronto police officer killed in the line of duty. Constable Mark Pinizotto was a married father of 14-year-old twins. You can see right there. The 43-year-old member of the emergency task force was fatally shot yesterday morning on Martha Eaton Way after entering an apartment to carry out a search warrant. Another officer returned fire at the suspect, identified as 19-year-old Nicholas Bennett. He was taken to hospital and remains in critical condition. Police say the investigation is linked to several shootings, including one at the U.S. consulate in March. Toronto Police Association President Clayton Campbell joined John Tory on News Talk 1010 this morning to talk about how police officers are dealing with Pinizotto's death.
15: Our members are dealing with a range of emotions, as you can imagine. There's grief, devastation. How do we move on from this? There's some anger, of course. We have a police officer that has been murdered, and we have the suspects who's alive. And those are some of those things you struggle with in your own self, but a lot of pride. I had the honor of being in that motorcade yesterday along with our members. And it is anybody that doesn't have chills down their spine to be part of that, seeing all our members from across the service, other services there to greet Mark and his family.
0: Police are searching for 19-year-old Zara Jabi and believe he could be linked to the consulate shooting. Investigators believe Jabi is armed and dangerous and are asking anyone who encounters him to call 911. The body of OPP Constable Taryn Bally was transported from the coroner's office in North York to Thornhill today. Constable Bally was killed in the line of duty in Northern Ontario on Tuesday. The procession traveled to a funeral home near Yonge and the 407, where it was met by an honor guard of police officers. OPP Sergeant Aaron Cranton says this is a difficult time for all who wear the uniform.
16: We all do this job expecting to go home at the end of the day to our friends and our families. And when that is not the case, it has a tremendous impact on not only us as police officers, but the greater communities across Ontario.
17: They put their lives in jeopardy for us, so we need to come and support them and show that we do appreciate what they do.
18: Solidarity, and to let them know that they're not alone, and we appreciate everything that they do for us. And we're always going to be here for them, even when it seems that it's only them that are going through it. I think that when something like this happens, everybody feels it.
11: I've always seen him smiling. I've always seen him dancing. He was so full of life.
0: Bali was struck and killed by a vehicle he was attempting to stop in Hearst, just over 500 kilometers east of Thunder Bay. The OPP says the 18-year-old behind the wheel had escaped a hospital where he was being assessed under the Mental Health Act. 29-year-old Bali had been with the OPP for 2.5 years and was assigned to Central Ontario's Dufferin Detachment, but was on deployment with the James Bay Detachment. Funeral arrangements haven't been finalized yet. One of Toronto's most popular street parties begins today. The Taste of Little Italy is taking over College Street this weekend. 500,000 people are expected at the festival, where they can experience live music and other events. And of course, delicious Italian cuisine. If you're not feeling the pasta or pizza, there's also other vendors selling food from all over the world. College Street is closed between Shaw and Bathurst until 10 p.m. We have breaking news. Canada has tied Bosnia and Herzegovina with a goal. Football fever has taken over the GTA. And for all of that and more reaction, let's head over to CTV's Jessica Smith, who's in Brampton right now. Jess, it must be pandemonium where you are when that goal happened.
19: It was insane, and it would be a Brampton man who scored that goal. That was Clyde Lauren, and it went crazy here. I have to ask you guys, immediate reaction to that goal tying things up.
20: Immediate reaction is, wow, outstanding.
19: What about you?
21: It was crazy, Brampton people scoring, and it was a really, really good goal.
19: Now, obviously, this is a very, very exciting game, a big game, and in kind of the crucial moment where we needed it, we've tied things up. What does this say about the city of Brampton representing on a stage like this?
20: We are producing, we'll continue to produce, and the future is bright. Brampton, let's go.
19: Listen, I see a lot of kids watching today. They feel maybe inspired. How does it make you guys feel to see people that are from maybe your hometown, your home city, on the international stage like this?
21: It feels exciting. It feels exciting to have other people that are older than us playing the World Cup, and the future, like many people here, could be in that stadium right now.
19: Now, we were talking a little bit earlier. I'm going to come in between you here. Do you have a favorite player on Team Canada?
22: I'll say Promis David, because he had a lot of opportunities to score.
19: And what about you? Who's your favorite Team Canada player?
21: Alfonso Davies.
19: Now, we know that he's not playing today, but he's rooting them on and hopefully back in the tournament a little bit later on. What is your favorite part about this game? I feel like watching football, watching soccer, people are so united. What is it about this sport that really brings people together?
21: The energy and how everyone loves this game.
19: Now, do you think this will inspire other people to want to maybe pick up the sport of soccer?
21: Yeah.
19: Tell me why.
21: Because soccer is a sport for everyone to play, and it's just, if you really love something, just go chase it. And everyone loves soccer, so I think that's why.
19: The whole area here erupted when that goal happened, and a man from Brampton. A man from Brampton scored that goal. How does it make you feel to have this kind of representation? And we still got some time left, but anything could happen.
20: Honestly, it's astonishing. It's amazing. It touches me a lot. I've lived in Brampton for almost 30 plus years, and seeing someone from my hometown down the street, maybe from me, putting the ball in the back of the net on the world stage at the World Cup in your hometown, outstanding, amazing, amazing.
19: Can I get a Go Canada Go cheer?
20: Ready, go.
19: 1, 2, 3.
20: Go Canada Go!
19: And a Go Brampton Go! 1, 2, 3.
20: Go Brampton Go!
19: That's what I'm talking about. Shout out Brampton, shout out Clyde, amazing. It's exciting here, and we got time left. Score prediction.
21: 2-1.
19: Score prediction?
22: 2-1.
19: All right, they're saying 2-1. Fingers crossed. We'll send it back into the studio. Let's go, Canada. Let's go, Brampton.
0: Yeah. It's so good to see you having so much fun, Jess. It's amazing. And let's see if that prediction comes through. There's still a little bit of time. Now, it was a festive atmosphere this afternoon as thousands of fans poured into Toronto Stadium. Supports of both Canada and Bosnia brought the energy to the first ever World Cup game on Canadian soil. Soccer fans from around the world made the journey to cheer on their team.
2: It's unbelievable. We've been I've had this date on my calendar for months and months and months that it's finally here. For the last week, I've barely been able to sleep, to be honest. It's unbelievable. This is going to be amazing.
3: It's incredible. I just want to follow the game and, you know, just enjoy a good time with the team and, you know, just a beautiful day to be here, to be alive.
2: Beautiful day to be here.
5: I love you guys. You guys are like one of my favorite people in the world. So I love Canada. I come here all the time. Montreal more, but I love it. You guys have been amazing.
0: And CTV's Sean Leathong is taking in all the action at FanFest at Fort York. Sean, it's a sea of red and white where you are.
23: It is, and it's a sea of relieved red and white because we are so back, Arda, after that tying goal just a few minutes ago by Kyle Larin. I'll step out of frame to give you a sense of just how different the crowd feels right now. They look a lot the same, but you're seeing a lot more action because we know this one has been all Canada at this point. But fans here more so just wanted to have the celebration that they feel as if they'd earned. While the game had been going Canada's way, the score hadn't to that point. And what we're doing here at FanFest is so much more than just taking in the game. Obviously, all eyes are glued to the screen right now, but soccer fans in Canada wanted to have their moment. They wanted to have that elation as Canada keeps pushing the ball forward, but they managed to do it. Striking just a few moments ago, you can hear the crowd behind me because the actual the signal broke up from the game. It's been a few times it's happened back and forth. Nothing necessarily what's going on in the game, but the tension is up, but the crowd is having that festive atmosphere again that they wanted throughout this entire event because Canada is looking for a result. They want a result from Bosnia-Herzegovina, who struck in the first 20 minutes of this one. Canada waiting until I think it was the 75th minute before they managed to put one in the back of the net, and now trying to push forward and make it a 2-1 game, but this one really could go either way. I was speaking to fans and they said that when that one went in the net, it felt absolutely exhilarating because all the tension, all the anticipation of the World Cup, this is when they really arrived, and now the party gets to continue on. There's just a few minutes left. We'll see if Canada can go even further, but for now, I'll throw it back to you, Arda.
0: Thank you so much for this, Sean. Appreciate it. And let's check on the commute now with CP24's traffic.
10: Well, thanks a lot, Arda. Yeah, it continues to be quite busy on most of the major area highways, and especially if you're around Toronto Stadium, it is a lot of delays because of the closures that are in place. What you're looking at here, this is Fleet and Strawn, this area completely off limits. It is Fleet Street, both ways between Strawn and Angelique. So you can't get around that bend. Traffic is being diverted. Pedestrians can still walk there. Cyclists have to dismount off their bikes and walk through the stretch of Fleet Street. So that's a heads up if you're making your way through. There is no vehicular traffic allowed on the lakeshore in either direction between Bathurst all the way through to BC Drive. Again, it's for the closures because of the game that's happening at Toronto Stadium. And if your travels do take you to the major routes on the northbound 427. Looks like my camera went out, but we did have problems that were happening on the eastbound lanes of the 401 through Warden. It was a stall. It wasn't the collectors. Actually, approaching Kennedy, the right lane was blocked. So at least that problem did all clear. I'll send it back to you.
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0: CapitalDirect.ca. 4:51 and 26 degrees. This is Toronto's breaking news. CP24 Team Canada is on the pitch this hour in its first match of the 2026 FIFA World Cup. They are facing Bosnia and Herzegovina. We are out with all the fans taking in the action this afternoon. More on all of this straight ahead.

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1: The crown is a weight that crushes. You'll do things that spell death for all involved.
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4: It's happening.
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13: And the first FIFA World Cup match on Canadian soil wrapping up right now.
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14: And here's a live look at Union Station, where we're also keeping an eye on traffic and transit and getting in and out of downtown.
13: This is Live at 5.
14: Here's a live look from Chopper 24 over the city. It is day 2 of the 2026 FIFA World Cup. It's a historic day for the city. Toronto hosting its first match. Canada taking on Bosnia and Herzegovina at Toronto Stadium. Hi, everybody. I'm Liz West.
13: I'm Bakari Savage. Welcome to Live at 5. Liz, breaking news. Canada, Bosnia, Herzegovina played to a 1-1 draw in the first match of the World Cup at Toronto Stadium. Check it out.
15: Kone driving forward. Played. Lauren! It's Kyle Lauren with the goal! He's only just come into the game! And now Kyle Lauren!
13: There it is, the crowd erupting. Canada's all-time leading scorer tying the match at 1-1. Lauren did not start the match, but made an immediate impact upon entering. Canada dominating possession time, but just could not capitalize until the 78th minute. Bosnia getting on the board first in the 21st minute. Both teams secure a point in Group B action. It's the first point for Canadian men in World Cup history.
14: And of course, everybody's excited. Fans gathered outside Toronto Stadium. Right now, we're going to go live to CTV's Raheem Ladani. And Raheem, I can only imagine that everybody must be so relieved that we at least tied this game.
16: Hey, Liz and Bakari. Hope you're doing well. Yeah, you know, the energy was palpable down here, and you could hear the oohs and ahs every minute with every chance Team Canada had. Not the result Team Canada could have achieved. I think a lot of people will tell you that, because they had so many chances, including the fact where they hit the ball off the crossbar, and everyone just couldn't believe that it didn't go in. But still, playing to a 1-1 draw, that's incredible. Let's talk to some fans right now. How you doing, sir?
17: Good.
16: Come on over. Let me ask you over here. We're live on CP24. What did you think of the match?
17: I thought it was amazing. The energy was incredible. Just cheering for Canada. The goal was amazing. I think it's only been like one goal in like the history. So second goal. And to see this in live is just incredible.
16: Was it worth the experience?
17: Oh, definitely. And always great to cheer for your country, and we're super happy.
16: Perfect. Thanks so much for your time. Let's find some more people. Come on over here, guys. Tell me a little bit about the experience. How was the vibe inside?
18: Oh, great, great, great. We just need more pressure right from the get-go. We'll get the next one. It was great. The fantastic. Go Canada.
19: Absolutely. And at the end, I knew as soon as Larea came on, he was going to score. I was telling the guy next to me, as soon as those guys in the back were tired, we got to attack down the weak flanks. And we had chances to go right down the middle, and we started pushing it out wide. Go straight to goal. Take your shot. We had our opportunities.
16: There
18: we'll
16: you go.
20: The next one.
16: Tell Jesse Marsh to call you guys. He could use you. I know. So you can see, right? People are very optimistic, even though this could have been a win for Team Canada. Come on over here. Yeah, absolutely. So we got a fan, Bosnia-Herzegovina fan over here. Tell me a little bit about the atmosphere. Was it hostile? Was it friendly?
21: No, it was amazing. Obviously, you had the booze and stuff, but genuinely, Canada's been so welcoming. It's been so nice. Like, we're from the States, but I was born and raised in Bosnia, but you guys have been amazing. In the stadium, we made friends with all the Canadians. Everyone's wonderful, except for the guys behind us who couldn't see when we were standing up a little bit. It was good. It was great.
16: Is there something to be said? I know you said you're from the States, but is there something to be said about the fact that this is more than just what the score is, the 1-1 draw? This is a bit of a moment, and the fact that it's in North America, the World Cup, here in Toronto, you know, what does this mean?
21: Honestly, it means everything, right? Like, to our people, seeing this, I'm so happy to be here. Like, hearing our national anthem played, some might say, you know, the wrong national anthem, whatever. Hearing it was the key, right? The game could have ended there. I would have been happy. You know, it would have been amazing. But to get a draw, I think, is fair. But, well, it's not fair. You guys were much better, in fairness. Bosnia has to step up. But it means everything. It was amazing. Everything.
16: Well, I'm glad you had a great experience. Thanks for coming down.
21: Thank you guys for hosting.
16: Hey, it's our pleasure.
21: Amazing.
16: It's our pleasure.
21: Beautiful. We'll come back for sure.
16: He said, Canada's beautiful. We'll come back for sure. That's what he said. So, Bakari, Liz, an incredible time here. And there's a lot of optimism, I think, now as Team Canada heads to Vancouver for games 2 and 3. I think it'll be exciting to see how they progress as the World Cup moves forward. Right now, I'll send it back to you both.
14: All right, and I'm so glad that you're getting such positive feedback about Toronto and Canada, because we have a reputation to uphold here. That's ETV's Raheem Ladani.
22: Okay, so Raheem was at the stadium. We're at FanFest. Right now, let's go to Nathan Phillips Square. This is where CTV's Lindsay Morrison is at another hotspot. Lindsay, I got one word for you. Go!
23: Sweltering under the sun, not as humid as it was yesterday, which is good news. Perhaps you can see over my shoulder, we were standing here just a few moments ago waiting for the end of the game. There was a huge watch party happening here, all free, anyone could attend, and it was absolutely packed. Of course, the crowd is now just starting to clear out, but I think, yeah, satisfaction with a 1-1 draw after Canada was down for so much of the game. Let's talk weather, because it has been a big story this week. Of course, at FanFest, there were some troubles yesterday when there were showers and thunderstorms. That's not a concern tonight. Let's take first a look at the current temperature. It still feels close to 30 in parts of the Golden Horseshoe, but you will find relief the closer you are to the shoreline of Lake Ontario, which is where the fans, the players, and of course, all of you at FanFest are right now. So bit of relief. And the winds today, the wind's a big part of our weather story, coming directly out of the west. And those winds have been gusting to near 50 kilometers per hour today. I must say it's providing a little bit of relief for folks who have been spending all day outside on the satellite and radar. This was something we were watching so closely and with bated breath for a little while. All clear. We've got some fair weather clouds in the mix with the sun. Your evening at a glance shows that conditions are going to remain clear for tonight. It will still be warm up until that sun sets. And then fortunately, overnight tonight, we are going to drop below that 20 degree threshold, which will make it a little more comfortable for sleeping for many. Low teen temperatures in many areas too. Tomorrow, another hot one. 30 degrees is likely to feel more like 33. Once you take the humidity into consideration. But we do have some active weather we want to talk about. Let's set the forecast radar in motion. The majority of your Saturday will be dry, but it looks like we've got some showers and thunderstorms that are going to roll in for Sunday. So when it comes to your outdoor plans this weekend, Saturday is more of a sure bet than Sunday. We should get some clearing into Sunday afternoon. And then Monday should bring some cooler conditions overall and a return to mainly sunny skies. If you're heading to the RBC Canadian Open this weekend, of course, FIFA, not the only big event, sporting event in town. Again, plan on it being perhaps sweltering on Saturday, a little stormy on Sunday, and then your 7-day forecast. Overall, Liz and Bakari is going to show cooler conditions for next week, and we're going to watch the middle of the week for the possibility of some showers returning. But what a day it has been out here at Nathan Phillips Square. I'm going to send it back over to the two of you. Hope you're keeping cool.
22: CTV's Lindsay Morrison with that great forecast for this evening, because the party here at FanFest is going to keep going. Thanks a lot, joining us live from Nathan Phillips Square.
14: Yeah, and with the game finishing, you know, people are moving around the city now, so let's check on the commute with CP24 traffic specialist Atua Nsia Yebwa.

0: Can't see Fort York because they turned the camera, but Fort York is also closed both ways between the Lakeshore and Bathurst. Closure expected to last until about 10 this evening. They just want to make sure everybody's out of the way, and then they'll reopen everything. Liberty Village also at a reduced area. Unless you live in the area, you can't access that stretch. And we were dealing with big delays on the Gardner. We still are, especially as you head out and head into the downtown core. That's because everybody's using that as an alternative because the side streets in town are not accessible.
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0: I'm sending it over now to Zara Shirazi at the TTC Transit Control Center. Good afternoon, Zara. Checking in to see if TTC is starting to get a little bit busier now that the game is wrapped up.
2: Hi, Angela. Good afternoon. Yes, that's right. So as wrapping up, you can expect to see some crowds along the system, but don't worry. We've prepared for this. We've got extra service on lines 1 and 2 and on the 509 Harborfront and 511 Bathurst. We also have those special buses, the 809 Fleet Hub Express, which connects Fleet Hub to St. Andrew Station on line 1, and the 829 Dufferin Gate Express connecting Dufferin Gate Loop to Dufferin Station. If you have any questions while you're traveling, make sure you look out for...
3: And that is TTC Senior Communications Advisors, Zara Shirazi. Thanks for that, Zara.
4: Okay, right now, we have to talk about this because there is a substantial police presence, which has been increased in Toronto for the World Cup. Now, for a closer look at the security in the city, let's go live to CP24's crime analyst, Steve Ryan. Steve.
5: Yeah, but Corey and Liz, there's been an operational plan that's been planned out, if you will, for several months now. The police, along with the Metrolinx, the TTC, and their other partners have come up with this safety plan, and it is there on the off chance that something goes wrong. There will be a significant police presence in and around the TTC locations, of course. Also, the TTC have got extra vehicles to move people in and out, to and from. It's the same with Metrolinx. So I have to say, Metrolinx and the TTC have become very good at moving large crowds to and from. In fact, I spoke with a family just a short time ago from an American city. I won't name the city, but they happened to say that they were really impressed with the way our transit system works here with regards to its cleanliness, they said, and with regards to how efficient it is. So there's a shout out to Metrolinx and the TTC. Big key to keeping large crowds moving is keeping them informed and having people available to direct. And I have to tell you, again, here at the at Union Station, Metrolinx employees are all over here, and they are directing people the quickest routes up to their train, which staircase to take. Very, very efficient. In fact, I was meeting Tom here at Union Station earlier on today, and I used the employees here themselves to direct me around as well. So that is key to moving people to and from, is not have them frustrated, inform them, keep them moving, and letting them know exactly what's taking place. And that's being done here in anticipation of the large crowds that are going to be coming and going from this location. A lot of Jays fans just arrived here as well. Very excited about the ball game tonight, soccer game as well. So TTC and the Metrolinx are prepared for this, and so far, so good. Again, shout out to both of them. People here, visitors from the States, are certainly noticing just how well this plan is being put into place. So there you go. So back to you guys.
4: Okay, reporting live, CP24's crime analyst, Steve Ryan. Thanks a lot, Steve. With that, it's now 5:12, 26 degrees, feeling more like 29. This is Live at 5 from FanFest. The party's still going.
3: It is. It's a hot one. And coming up, we're going to have more live coverage of Toronto hosting the first ever FIFA World Cup match on Canadian soil. Canada and Bosnia and Herzegovina, they've played to a 1-1 draw in the first match of the World Cup at Toronto Stadium. Don't go anywhere.
6: Canada. 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
4: Watch parties are being watched across the GTA. Let's go live right now to Brampton's Garden Square. That's where CTV's Jessica Smith is with Brampton fans. Jessica, six players from Brampton. That's exceptional. The crowd must be just out of their minds right now.
6: Listen, they are losing it here. A man from Brampton scored the tying goal. Kyle Loren scored the goal. What was your reaction when that happened? Because I feel like we were waiting. We were so tense.
7: Yo, we were so excited. We were jumping up and down. We were running like wild. Like, we were losing ourselves. Like, it's the best thing ever. Brampton's representing. It was amazing.
6: Now, woo! Tell me, what did you say when they scored the goal?
8: I say the goal.
9: You said goal. What did we say?
8: I said goal at the TV screen.
6: You did. Now, you guys are big soccer fans. What was your reaction when the goal happened that tied the game?
10: I was definitely super excited for them. Like, the energy was there. We're just really happy to be here.
6: Immediate reaction, obviously. We're big fans of Team Canada, representing not only the country, but the city of Brampton. How do you feel?
11: Great. I feel really excited and motivated. And I really think that we show great appreciation for our team.
6: Listen, there's something about Brampton that produces the most incredible soccer players.
7: Yeah!
6: What's the secret sauce? What's the secret sauce?
7: Yo, honestly, it's the community. Everybody's here. We have people, coaches all over helping people develop. We have great facilities and we have great energy. So, yeah! Woo!
6: Listen, I'm telling you right now, when that goal went in, this place erupted. How did you feel when all that happened?
12: Very good.
6: And for you guys, I mean, where are you going to do? Where are you going to watch the next game?
13: We're probably going to come back here. Yeah, the energy was just so big and really exciting, and they were always cheering for them, even when, like, they missed or anything. It was still like, we got hope, so we're going to be back here. Yeah.
10: Yeah, high energy. Yeah. High energy for sure. We love Canada.
6: There's just something about the crowd here that was so special, and the whole time, everyone's a little bit nervous, a bit excited, but when they scored, what did you say?
8: Go!
6: Can I get a high five?
9: Yeah!
6: Listen, it doesn't get much better than this. And there's more soccer to come. Listen, we're not done yet. We've got a point today. We're very excited. Can I get a let's go, Canada?
9: Ready? Let's go, Canada! Let's go, Canada! Let's go, Canada!
6: All right, reporting live, I'm Jessica Smith. We will send things back over to you.
8: Let's go, Canada! Let's go, Canada! Let's go, Canada!
4: All right, that's the TG's Jessica Smith. Thanks, Jessica.
5: Okay, so that was Jess. Let's go to Phil Perkins. Canada just played Bosnia-Herzegovina. There's a watch party. This is at a Bosnian grocery store. It's in Etobicoke. Okay, Phil, what's the mood like there? Because it's a draw. It's a draw. That's nothing to scoff at, but we do have a party back here. Jesse Reyes, her music is something else. Let me tell you. What's the mood like?
14: I'm sure you're dancing. I'm sure your hips are moving a little bit, Bakari. And I know Liz was weirded out when I said a couple days ago, it'd be kind of nice if they ended up as a draw, 1 point apiece. Because really, being here at Marankovic Fine Foods here at Etobicoke, everyone lives in Canada. they're either from Bosnia-Herzegovina or their mom is or their grandma is. They're cheering for both, and they were conflicted. It kind of felt like, you know, kind of trouble brewing in the house. Parents were co-parenting, not really married. There was a little bit of conflict there. But after the final whistle blew at the 90-minute plus 6-minute stoppage time mark, everyone was just kind of relieved. It's over. There's no loser. There's no winner. Everyone shares the 1 point each. Kyle Lahren, the Brampton bagman, bagging it, finding the back of the net late in the game, forcing the tie. Friends, how you guys doing? Oh, boy. He can't. He's exhausted. How does he feel after that match? Tied one apiece. How did you feel after Kyle Lahren scored that goal? Did you feel conflicted a little bit?
12: A little bit, yes. Yes. Lucky goal. That was a lucky goal.
14: You thought that was lucky?
12: Yes, I do. Yes.
14: Well, he crushed it.
12: I don't know.
14: Oh, no.
12: But fair game. Fair game.
14: Hey, it's all good.
12: Fair game.
14: We both end up, you know, equal, even, Steven. I was asking folks here in Bosnia that, you know, they're kind of top story right now. The fans all came in so much passion. The march was gigantic. They took over a large section of Toronto Stadium. Now we're here at Rockbridge Fine Foods. We're eating the savapi. We're drinking your drinks and your dessert. How does it feel that Bosnia being center stage here during the World Cup?
12: Honestly, it feels amazing because usually we're not recognized. No one even knows where we are. We're a small country, but as you can see, we're loud and proud. So it feels great.
14: And now Croatia's next. How does it feel? You're in the same group as Ghana and England. What's going on? You're going to have a tough match against England.
15: Yeah.
14: Modric, how do you think he's going to do?
15: I think he'll do well. It is his last time probably to see him play, so very interested in hopefully getting tickets to go see him play.
16: Make it happen.
15: For the last time, yeah.
14: Make it so. Thank you very much. Fellas, let's talk. Bosnia-Herzegovina. When Kyle Lahren netted that late in the game, I don't know if you live in Toronto or Canada, but did you feel conflicted?
17: We're from Mississauga. We felt conflicted for sure, but, you know, we love Canada, we love Bosnia, so it's a win-win technically regardless. Right? Yeah.
14: I was saying before, it kind of felt like a house divided, but now everyone shares and everyone's kind of happy. There's no winner, no loser.
17: No winner, no loser. You know, we're happy regardless. You know, the tie is kind of a, you know, it's a good, you know, middle ground, so it's not bad. Definitely still in advance. It's still crushing to see it, but you're also happy for the Canadians, our first point, right? So I think it's a good thing, yeah.
14: And for Canada, I don't know.
18: Yeah, no, I'm excited now. I don't know when the next game is, but hopefully, it'll be good. Yeah,
14: we'll come here. All right, thanks so much, fellas. One goal apiece. Kyle Lahren again. One of the best nicknames I've heard for this country, the Brampton Bagman. He bags one. He is the super sub. Both have 1 point each. Still got to take on Qatar and Switzerland to see who advances to the next round. And again, this is the truest form of a neighborhood watch party. In the parking lot of a plaza in Etobicoke, surrounded by homes, schools. It was the best. Send it back to you guys.
5: All right, joining us live from Etobicoke, CP24, it's Phil Burton. It's one of the biggest footy fans around town that I know. Right now, it's 522, 24 degrees, feeling more like 27. This is Live at 5, coming to you from FanFest. Jesse Reyes, right behind us, right now.
19: Yes, Toronto superstar Jesse Reyes. I hope you can hear it. We're just dancing to it right now. But coming up, we're going to have more live coverage of Toronto hosting the first ever FIFA World Cup match on Canadian soil. It's a big deal. Canada and Bosnia and Herzegovina have just played to a 1-1 draw in the first match of the World Cup at Toronto Stadium. Don't go anywhere.
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19: Welcome back to Live at 5. We're down here at the Fan Fest, and we are listening to Jesse Reyes, but we've also grabbed a fan from the audience. This is Matt from Montreal. How you doing, Matt?
26: I'm doing great. I'm super happy to be here, and I'm super happy with how they performed today.
19: With the team?
26: Yeah.
5: Okay, so Matt, it was a 1-1 draw, but you were down here in the Fan Fest. Tell us about the energy. We were up here, we were watching you guys, we were hearing. You tried to get some chants going. That didn't happen too well.
26: Yeah, well, in the first half, you can see that like people were pumped up, they were hyped, the chants were going, everybody was singing. And then the second half, it was starting to die down because, you know, we weren't scoring, not much was happening. But I knew that we would score because I had predicted we would draw 1-1. And then the second that we scored, everybody just started bumping and the energy came all the way back up, and people were really excited.
19: And who are you down here with? Did you bring a whole crew with you? Did you pile in a car to drive down?
26: Yeah, well, actually, I'm here with my dad and his girlfriend, but I was supposed to be here with my dad and my girlfriend, but shout out to my girlfriend who's with my newborn son right now. So she was supposed to be here with me, but you know, we have a newborn, so she couldn't be here.
19: So what are your plans over the course of the FIFA World Cup? Are you going to be here for a couple events?
26: No, actually, I'm from Montreal, so I just came here to Toronto for today for the opening match. I mean, I would have loved to be at the match, but, you know, the tickets were crazy expensive, so I came to the FIFA Fan Fest instead, and I'm going to be watching from home with my girlfriend for the rest of the...
19: Matt, this is the next best thing, and thank you for joining us live on CP24.
26: Yeah, thank you so much.
5: All right, it's 526, 24 degrees, feeling more like 27. This is Live at 5.
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30: Way out. 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
32: Yeah, Larry was playing like crazy.
33: But, like, I'm confident. I think we got a good shot of doing something this season. I just can't imagine us without him.
32: He's my favorite person to watch, too, so I don't know what I'd do.
34: The division's looking really strong this year. We might have a chance of going to the finals.
32: But I don't know. What do you think?
3: Man, I think you talk too much.
33: Okay.
3: You hear that? That's nice.
4: Welcome to Ontario's wine country. Here's how many winemakers we have here. Here are some of the pioneers and the rising stars. And here's Shiraz. Seriously, his name is Shiraz. Here's how many don't care about sustainability. Here's how many do. Because we're not just made in Ontario, we're made of it. Wines of Ontario.
6: 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Don't settle for less. Always check with the employment lawyer first at employmentlawyer.ca.

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2: The first FIFA World Cup match on Canadian soil, Canada earning its first point with a 1-1 draw against Bosnia and Herzegovina.
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3: This is Live at 5.
2: Good evening. I'm Bakari Savage.
3: And I'm Liz West. Welcome to Live at 5.
2: Breaking news, Canada, Bosnia, and Herzegovina have played to a 1-1 draw in their first match of the World Cup right here at Toronto Stadium.
4: Kone driving forward, played through towards Kyle Larin! With the goal. He's only just come into the game. And now.
2: All right, there it is. The crowd erupting. Kyle Larin, Canada's all-time leading scorer, tying the match at 1-1. Larin did not start the match, but made an immediate impact upon entering. Canada has dominated possession time, but just could not capitalize until the 78th minute. Bosnia got on the board first in the 21st minute. Both teams secure a point in Group B action. It is the first point for Canadian men in World Cup history.
5: Tell me a little bit about the experience. How was the vibe inside?
6: Oh, great, great, great. We just need more pressure right from the get-go. We'll get the next one. It was great. The fantastic. Go Canada.
7: Absolutely. And at the end, I knew as soon as Larea came on, he was going to score. I was telling the guy next to me, as soon as those guys in the back were tired, we got to attack down the weak flanks. And we had chances to go right down the middle, and we started pushing it out wide. Go straight to goal. Take your shot. We had our opportunities.
5: There you go.
8: The next one. It was amazing. Obviously, you had the booze and stuff, but genuinely, Canada's been so welcoming. It's been so night. Like we're from the States, but I was born and raised in Bosnia, but you guys have been amazing. In the stadium, we made friends with all the Canadians. Everyone's wonderful, except for the guys behind us who couldn't see when we were standing up a little bit. It was good. It was great.
3: And we'll see if the fans are equally raving about Toronto and Canada when we head to CTV's Lindsay Morrison, who's in live at Nathanville Square right now. That's where another watch party is happening for FIFA 2026. Lindsay?
9: Liz and Bakari, we are live here at Nathan Phillips Square. There was a huge outdoor watch party that happened here, and now the party has moved on to the pitch. We're seeing some folks make friends. They're playing some games. There they are. I think everyone's still pretty satisfied with the result of this game. I know that I am satisfied with how the weather panned out after a couple of tricky days with showers and thunderstorms. Yes, it is hot out here, but it is dry and it is sunny. Let's take a look at your current temperatures. Still a bit humid out here. Not anything like what we experienced yesterday when it felt like 40, but it continues to feel close to 30 in parts of the Golden Horseshoe right now. You will find some relief closer to the shoreline of Lake Ontario. And we've got some strong winds out as well. Winds out of the west right now, gusting to near 50 kilometers per hour. And on that satellite and radar imagery, all is clear. We are expecting calm conditions through the night tonight. There is another World Cup game happening this evening. So for anyone heading to FanFest to cheer on their team, you can expect that conditions are going to be dry and enjoyable. Overnight lows tonight are back in the teens as opposed to in the 20s, so that will make it a little more comfortable for sleeping once again. Tomorrow, it's another hot day in the city. We're going to near 30 degrees. It's going to feel slightly warmer than that, but we do have some active weather to talk about for Sunday. So just a heads up, even Saturday, it's possible that the north and east ends of the GTA could get clipped by a quick shower, but the main event comes on Sunday with widespread rain, risk of thunderstorms too. That's going to happen in the morning, continue into the early part of the afternoon. We might get some clearing before the day is finished. And then we should be back into more steady sunshine for the day on Monday, but it is also going to be cool cooler that day. If you're going to be checking out the RBC Canadian Open this weekend, here's a look at what you can expect. Yeah, it's going to be hot on Saturday, and it could be a little stormy on Sunday. We'll take a look at your seven-day forecast also and show you, generally speaking, cooler conditions for next week. And yes, there are some more games that are going to be happening at Toronto Stadium next week, so we'll keep an eye on that chance of showers. Again, live here at Nathan Phillips Square, it's a party, Liz and Bakari. I'm happy to say we're enjoying the sunshine, and for now, I'm going to send it back inside, back over to you outside at FanFest.
3: 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That's CTV's Lindsay Morrison.
2: Okay, so Lindsay just said there was a party in Nathan Phillips Square. Of course, there's a party right here behind us at FanFest. Listen, Canada, Bosnia, Herzegovina, the watch party, it was happening. Well, they were all happening all around the GTA. Right now, let's head over to Etobicoke. This is where CP24's Phil Perkins joins us live. Phil, you were at a watch party there, but I do have this question for you. Just because the match is over, is the party over?
10: You know what, Picard? It seems like we've been in the sun a long time. It looks like the party's somewhat over, except right here. There's a little pocket of the party is still going on. We still got our chairs. We still got our beers. I'm with my friends from Montreal who came all the way here. Why did you want to come to Toronto to watch Bosnia on a screen when you could have done that in Montreal?
11: No, because then you would be just among Canadians. We don't have a big community of Bosnian people over there. So if you want to be with your community, you come where you can go.
10: And how special is that? Because I understand that. I went to a Korean bar last night to be amongst Koreans. And, you know, the way we talk, the way we get tempers and enthusiasm, and we understand the players. How important was that to be amongst other Bosnians while watching your team in the World Cup taking on Canada?
12: Honestly, the energy was, that's what we wanted to be. We wanted to be among, like, the homies and just, like...
10: The homies.
12: Absorb it and stuff, and everyone was there. And even though we cheered for Bosnia, we were still kind of low-key happy for Canada. Because we love Canada still, you know?
10: Because I was wondering that, when Kyle Lahren, the Brampton Bagman, scored late in the game, did you feel a little conflicted a little bit? Were you like, whoa, yes, oh no?
11: Yeah, of course, of course. I mean, Canada did welcome us when we came here, so... Of course, we're going to be happy, but at the same time, like, it's just a different feeling if Bosnia's out there and doing what they can do. I had shivers the entire game.
10: You said you were tearing up a little bit.
11: I was. I'm just a little sensible girl. But no, I was crying. It was a beautiful game, and it's just
12: But you deserved it, though.
11: Yeah.
12: It was beautiful.
11: Yeah.
10: That was a nice header. You guys won every single aerial duel. You did.
12: The Canadian goal was beautiful.
10: It was a banger. Someone said it was a fluke. I'm like, what are you talking about? You're a fluke.
11: No, it was beautiful.
12: The truth is,
11: it was beautiful. I mean, honestly, everyone did beautiful today, and I think that's why we had shivers, because, like, again, they welcomed us here, but it's also our country in Bosnia, so both of them, it's a beautiful area, and go Bosnia, go Canada.
10: Hey, I'm a fan. I've eaten, like, I think my body weight in Servaps. So, my name's Phil, so what's the Bosnian version of Phil?
11: Filipovic,
10: all right.
11: With an F.
10: With an F, okay. So, Filipovic, I'm making an F with my fingers. So, Filipovic Perkins? Signing out here from Marakovic Fine Foods here in Etobicoke. It was quite the party. Canada taking on Qatar next Thursday, guys. Got to get a big result of that. 3 points, nothing less than that. Back to you two.
2: Okay, reporting live from one of the many watch parties around the GTA in Etobicoke, CP24's Phil Perkins. Thanks, Phil.
3: That's right, and there's watch parties all across the GTA, so right now we're going to go to, I think it's like the center of the universe right now, honestly, in a way, next to Toronto. It's Brampton. It's Garden Square, and that's where CTV's Jessica Smith is with the Brampton fans. It was six players from Canada's team, all from Brampton, and the tying goal... From a Brampton player, that place has got to be absolutely losing its mind right now.
9: Listen, the game may be over, but people are still playing on this mini version of a soccer field we have here at Garden Square. The crowd absolutely erupted. I want to get your immediate reactions. Guys, come on over. I want to pause your game for a second. How do we feel that a man from Brampton scored the tying goal?
13: I feel good about it.
9: What about you?
13: I feel like we're going to win the World Cup. I feel like that.
9: You think
13: we're
9: going to win the World Cup? So what is
13: I will.
9: You're going to win the World Cup?
13: Yeah.
9: I think so. Talk to me about what it means to see all the fans come out and support Canada.
14: It's amazing. It feels like it's like a team being proud of Canada. So.
9: Listen, we're representing Brampton on a world stage. Do you guys have a favorite player on the team? Does anyone have a favorite player?
13: Alfonso Davies.
9: Who's your favorite player? Alfonso Davies. He's pretty good. So I have to ask you guys, what is the goal? Who's my soccer expert? Who's my soccer expert here? Okay, so tell me, what is the goal for us to win the next game? What
15: do we gotta do? The goal? All right. So I'm realizing that their plays and their style of game of like the thing
16: aggressive?
15: Is good.
16: Yeah.
15: Like it's pretty aggressive. Like Canadians.
16: Yeah.
15: They're getting fouled too, so they gotta work on their maybe they're dribbling their defense and how they shoot, and they gotta like be aware because like the other players on the other team were defensing really really good.
9: We gotta just chill out a little bit, get our feet together. So we're gonna continue, although the game is over. Listen, Bahari, we're gonna keep playing here because I feel like I'm not done with playing soccer. We're gonna play some soccer or some football depending on how you feel. You guys ready?
17: Yeah.
9: Okay, let's go. I'll send things back over to you. Let's go, Brampton!
18: Yeah. All right, thanks for that, Jess.
9: Who's that?
2: Okay, before things kicked off at Toronto Stadium, the city did host the second FIFA World Cup opening ceremony.
19: This is more than a moment. This is true connection.
18: First Nations singer-songwriter William Prince took center stage honoring Canada's First Nations and Indigenous communities as he welcomed the audience to Toronto.

0: Brampton's own Alessia Cara was the first to perform at the stadium, kicking off a star-studded lineup. It also features some other homegrown music stars like Jessie Reyes, we just saw her at FanFest right here, and Nora Fatahi.
1: Michael Bublé also performed, leading fans in a rousing rendition of Bring It On Home to Me by American soul singer Sam Cooke.

0: And there she is, Alanis Morissette, singing the national anthem to a cheering crowd before Canada's first FIFA World Cup match on home soil getting underway.
1: And of course, thousands of Canada fans gathered at Trinity Bellwoods Park to march to the stadium. Now, this is a soccer tradition before major international games. Draped in Canadian flags, setting off flares, they chanted, they sang fan songs, all in support of the home team.
0: And a massive throng of Bosnian supporters decked out in blue and yellow in support of their team, thousands gathering at Stanley Park before marching to Toronto Stadium.
1: It is 5:43 and 24 degrees. This is Live at 5. We've got some great Indigenous performance happening right now here at FanFest right behind us.
0: And coming up, Bosnia, Canada, Canada, Bosnia, Herzegovina. They played to a 1-1 draw in the first match of the World Cup at Toronto Stadium. Top of 24 over the downtown core. This is where thousands of fans, they're trying to leave Toronto Stadium, get back home.
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0: into the city for this historic match. CP24's Beatrice Faison is live right now at Union Station.
1: Yeah, it's been a busy afternoon here. Liz and Bakari at Union Station. I just met some fans who came from the game. I see we've got some
2: multicultural
1: difference.
2: Families we got. All cheering Canada, but Greece, Italy, Croatia, but all cheer Canada today, baby.
1: This is the We Love Everyone family, right? Tell me about that experience, and even transit getting back here. How was it? We saw some pretty big crowds over at Exhibition Station.
2: It was actually pretty smooth, like, given what we expected. We actually traveled all the way from New Brunswick to come to the game. And we actually had been to other events at Rogers Stadium over the summer when transit was not too great. But this was seamless. This was great.
1: What was it like, I guess, leaving the stadium and making your way onto the GO train? Was it just slow moving? As long as you have patience, you're okay?
2: I would say pretty steady, very festive. Everyone was in good spirits. No pushing, no shoving. Great environment all around. I think Toronto did a nice job.
1: I love that you guys came from New Brunswick's family here.
2: Yes.
1: Dad,
2: sister, and me.
1: Dad, how was that for you? You've got Italy, you've got the Canada flag.
3: Well, I got a flag. I got the Greek one because I was born in Greece. My wife is from Italy. And Canada.
1: And today you were cheering Canada. What kind of a show did they put on for you? Because that last little bit there when they tied it, that must have been pretty exciting in the stadium.
3: Canada play the best. He played the game, 75% had possession of the game. He still scored 2-3 more goals. Yeah. We lost a lot of opportunities. But that shows that the soccer in Canada is on the rise. Yeah. I used to play soccer in Greece, and I used to coach here in Canada, under 16, awesome. Back home in New Brunswick. So I can see a big potential here. The only thing I said already and I suggested was to build three big stadiums, 80,000, 100,000, Toronto, Vancouver, and Montreal.
1: That would be nice. Let me ask you, what was the energy like? I mean, even coming back on the GO train, I imagine people were pretty high spirits.
4: Oh, yeah. Energy was pretty incredible coming out of the stadium. Everyone just pumped about the draw. And, yeah, just a lot of positive vibes overall. It was good.
1: Positive vibes at the stadium, too?
4: Oh, yeah. Yes, lots. Yeah.
1: What was that moment like, the goal?
4: The goal was surreal. There was a lot of build up to it. Canada had so many chances. And then when it finally happened, everyone just erupted. It was awesome.
1: Yeah. Thank you guys so much. Enjoy your visit.
2: Thank you.
1: Let's get it. Go Canada.
2: Go Canada, go.
1: We got now people in a few minutes. The next train's arriving at 5:50 here at Union. This will be the people coming from Toronto Stadium down here to Union to then go where they need to go from there. But pretty seamless public transit wise today so far. Bakari and Liz. All right. Thank you for that. That's CP24's Beatrice Faison.
5: Okay, right now it is 5:49, just before 6 o'clock. Let's get a check on the evening commute with CP24's traffic specialist, Adjoa Ntiayabwa. 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
6: You know, I'm trying to get everybody where they need to be. It's been a tough go, especially if you're a driver behind the wheel of the car trying to get in and around Toronto Stadium. The closures are still in place. The game is let out, but the closures still remain. So if your travels do take you towards Fleet Street, that closure is still there. Shut down both ways between Strawn all the way over to about Angelique. Also, the big closure that does continue if you're traveling towards the Lakeshore. It looks like my Lakeshore cameras just went out. They're closed. Lakeshore is both ways between Bathurst all the way over towards about the BC Drive stretch. What you're looking at is what should be Fort York just around the bend. If they turned their camera, they moved it again. But Fort York is also close to a stretch between the Lakeshore all the way over towards about the Bathurst stretch. So in and around the downtown core, this is what is causing a major delays if you're on the Gardiner eastbound heading in to the downtown core. There is also a Jays game tonight, so that's probably adding to this drive where the westbound side is magically moving a whole lot better. And we are dealing with a problem that's happening on the westbound lanes of the 401. 401 has actually been quiet, but we have this brand new problem. Westbound 401 in the collectors through Mavis. It is a collision that does have the right lane blocked. Going to send it over now to Zara Shirazi at the TTC Transit Control Center.
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8: Hi, Adwa. Hi, Adwa. Well, transit is moving well right now. We have no delays reported on the system, but we are seeing some crowding at Union Station. But don't worry, we've prepared for this. We've got extra trains on lines 1 and 2 and on the 509 Harbor Front. If you're looking to get to line 2 from Union, you can take the 19 Bay bus, which will take you to Bay Station, and the 510 Spadina streetcar, which will take you to Spadina Station. Some things to keep in mind while traveling this evening is there's no transit service going to Exhibition Loop. Instead, there's that fleet hub on Fleet between Strawn and Fort York. If you all have any questions while you're traveling, look out for employees in a red jersey like this one. They're stationed across the system to help answer questions and provide directions. 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That's it from Control. Over to you, Liz and Bakari.
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0: And right now we're being entertained by Cardinal Official and his DJ Super Group, Sound Clash Society. But we're going to take a break. The time is 5:51, 24 degrees. 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
9: And coming up, we're going to have more live coverage of Toronto hosting the first ever FIFA World Cup match on Canadian soil. Canada, Bosnia, Herzegovina playing to a 1-1 draw in the first match of the World Cup right here at Toronto Stadium.
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15: And welcome back to this historic day for the city. Toronto hosting its first FIFA World Cup match. Canada getting its first World Cup point.
16: Right now, let's go live to Brampton's watch party at Garden Square. That's where CTV's Jessica Smith is going to wrap things up for us. Jessica?
17: All right, Lizzie McCurry, I can't promise I'm going to be ever playing for Team Canada, but we had a lot of fun. I've got RJ and Rashvi here. So tell me, with the next game, what do they need to do? What are the keys for Canada to win the next game?
18: So Canada's team needs to improve on dribbling and their aim.
16: Gotcha. It's important.
18: Yeah, because you can't be shooting from a corner where, like, 5 people are around
17: you. It's tough. It's tough. What was your favorite part about today? Because there was a lot of people here. A man from Brampton tied the game for us. How did it make you feel? What was it like?
18: It was fun and exciting because Canada scored at the end of the game, and that was really exciting. And Bosnia, the underdog, scored like the corner in the, like, they only had like 1 or 2 chances, and they scored one of them.
17: How excited are you for Canada to be in the World Cup and representing?
18: I'm feeling very excited, but I don't have very high hopes that they're gonna win.
17: Listen, I understand you're nervous, but we gotta have high hopes. Okay, we're gonna do some some penalty kicks in a moment. But I have to say, watching the party here was so much fun. We had a great crowd here, right? It was fun?
18: Yeah.
17: Absolutely. We are going to have so much more fun. There's more events here in Brampton throughout the entire World Cup. So if you weren't here today, don't worry about it. They got watch parties going on. They're showing movies that are soccer related. There's a giant soccer ball coming on the 20th, and it's going to be great. All right, penalty kicks to end the show. Okay, I'm going to go first. Rashford, you going to play goalie? All right, I can't promise it's going to be good. Here we go. One, two, three. No good. All right, RJ, it's your turn. He's going to do it from the corner. We've had so much fun today. Canada representing for the very first time, making history when it comes to showing up for the World Cup. All right, RJ, go for it. We're going to have more news, weather, and all those updates for you as we head in towards the rest of the evening. But you can tune in to CTV Toronto at 6 p.m. for more on what's going on here in your city and around the GTA. Thanks for watching. We'll have more news and weather at CTV Toronto at 6. Enjoy.

0: History was made today at Toronto Stadium as Canada hosted its first ever FIFA World Cup game, and the home team secured a hard-fought draw against Bosnia and Herzegovina.
1: Canadians turned out in force to support the team. Thousands gathered at Trinity Bellwoods Park to march to the stadium draped in Canadian flags, setting off flares, chanting and singing fan songs, a soccer tradition ahead of a major international game.
0: And a massive throng of supporters of Bosnia and Herzegovina were decked out in blue and yellow in support of their team. Thousands gathered at Stanley Park and took part in their own march to Toronto Stadium.
1: The game is over. Some of the fans are making their way home, others making a night of it. Toronto's big opening match has wrapped, but there are still five more to go. Good evening from the FIFA Fan Festival, just steps from Toronto Stadium, home of the first ever Men's World Cup game played here in Canada.
0: That game ended just over an hour ago in a draw, but regardless of the outcome, it was a historic day for soccer in this country. CTV's Heather Wright was in the stadium for much of the day. And Heather, what an exciting game. Certainly it matched all the buildup, including the Canadian goal.
2: Well, and this building truly did shake when that goal went in. I mean, it was a bit of an up and down match for fans here. It started off with a lot of energy in this building, but that really was sucked out when Bosnia and Herzegovina opened up scoring early in the first half. And the fans, they sort of went quiet. There was a large contingent of Bosnian fans at the south end of the stadium. They were noisy for much of the game. And the Canadian fans, they kind of took a back seat until Canada had a number of chances, both in the first half and in the second half. And it was in the 79th minute that Kyle Larin became the hero for Canadian fans. He had just subbed in. He was on the field for about a minute when he took a pass from Promise David, and he found the back of the net, giving Canada its first ever point at a World Cup. What a moment for the Brampton, Ontario native, and what a moment for fans here at Toronto Stadium and really right across the country. We've talked a lot about the fact that this is an historic day for Canada, the fact that it's the first time a Men's World Cup match has ever been held on home soil. And the fans that we've been speaking with outside of Toronto Stadium as they're leaving, they couldn't have been happier. Of course, they wanted to have that win, but with a draw, Canada gets its first ever result, a very important point to take with them when they go to Vancouver. It is still not going to be an easy path out of the group stage, but of course, they are hoping to be able to make it to the knockout round. An important first result today with this 1-1 draw against Bosnia and Herzegovina.
0: Thank you, Heather. Well, some people paid a lot of money to be inside for all the action.
1: Fans from across the country and around the world packed Toronto Stadium for this afternoon's match. CTV's Raheem Ladani spoke to excited fans. He's been doing that all day, talking to them also on the way out. Raheem, how were those fans feeling? At one point, it was looking like Canada could lose. Then they get that goal. How are they feeling with the draw?
3: Yeah, you know, you're absolutely right. When Canada went down 1-0, obviously the people weren't feeling that great. But have a listen right here. They're feeling pretty good. There was still a lot of optimism here. It's a 1-1 draw. These fans, yes, they wish Canada could have come away with the result, but they'll take a point, and it's all vibes right now. This is what we've been talking about throughout the day, is that it's more than the 1-1 draw. It's about more than the scoreboard. It's about families coming together, people getting out, enjoying this moment, and all the World Cup has to bring. Have a listen to some more sights and sounds from here at Toronto Stadium.
4: It's an energy that cannot be replicated.
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4: But it's worth every penny and every mode of transportation it's taken to get to Toronto Stadium.
10: I drove my car to Etobicoke, my buddy's place, parked there, took an Uber to the GO station, and then half an hour in the GO station, so it wasn't too bad for me.
4: While some have inked their Canadian pride, others are wearing this country's national symbol. And then there are those who have love for both Canada and its World Cup opponent.
11: Motherland, homeland.
12: Oh, I love you guys. You guys are like one of my favorite people in the world, so I love Canada.
4: What's clear is the World Cup in Toronto is about more than the score on the pitch.
13: Everyone was playing basketball, but now I'm seeing more people playing soccer. Even when I go to parks, I'm seeing like the fields full of soccer players, and it actually just makes me smile.
4: An historic moment in Toronto for Canada on the world stage.
3: It honestly feels like kickoff hasn't even started because the party continues to build behind me. And so people are still hanging out here. Concessions are open. There's a lot of free swag to have. And so people are lined up for that. And really, people are just enjoying the moment. Reporting live, I'm Raheem Ladani. Nathan and Michelle, I'll send it back to you both.
1: Thank you, Raheem. And it really does. It has been good vibes all around. But we do have to know, two people were arrested at Toronto Stadium ahead of the game. The pair were arrested for assaulting police officers, as there is a very visible increased presence around the stadium. Two officers suffered minor injuries as a result of the incident. Police have not released any details about the suspects.
0: Well, let's talk about the forecast. Hot, of course. A bit of a breeze today. And the good news is the weather did not impact the game. However, for the fans, maybe a bit of an impact. Quite a hot one. Lindsay Morrison is at Nathan Phillips Square with a look at how things are now. Hey, Lindsay.
14: Hey, Nathan and Michelle. Yes, so happy that it ended up being a sunny day mixed with some cloud, no rain, no threat of thunderstorms. Perfect, in my opinion. However, it has been hot, and it's been hot in the direct sun. We've been live at Nathan Phillips Square today. There was a huge outdoor watch party. Thousands of people gathered. Of course, the game has now ended, but the party continues. Check this out. Folks kicking the ball around, making friends. We're meeting people from every country this afternoon and now evening. And the weather is staying pretty nice for the evening hours. Let's take a look at your current conditions. Temperature-wise, we remain hot and humid in many different parts of the GTA. 25 degrees feels like 28 right now, for example, in Toronto. It's been windy today. The wind providing a bit of relief for so many. Gusts near 50 kilometers per hour today. Right now, those gusts are closer to about 40K. And on the satellite and radar, all is clear. It's looking good. If you're heading to FanFest to watch the second World Cup game that's taking place later tonight, and you can expect a sunset time near 9 p.m. So lots of sun still to go. As we make our way into the overnight, it's going to be more comfortable for sleeping compared to the last few nights. But we're going to still talk about heat and humidity this weekend. And also, we've got some stormy weather to discuss. All of that is coming up in your weekend weather forecast. But for now, Nathan and Michelle, send it back over to you.
0: All right, thank you, Lindsay. Well, as we mentioned, we're in the FIFA Fan Festival Zone, a place for passionate fans who do maybe not have a ticket to the stadium to gather and watch the game.
1: It's also a place for people from all over the world to just celebrate the game, dance to some beats. Our Shot Lee Thong is also here in the FIFA Fan Festival with us tonight. We've been seeing him out and about, and he joins us with more. How's it going where you are, Sean?
15: It's a good time, Michelle and Nathan, and that's what this has been all about. It's a celebration, but fans gathering today for the Canada match wanted what they got, and they're glad that the party wasn't spoiled.
16: The elation of this moment in Canada, celebrating the beautiful game.

0: for the whole tournament? Who are you cheering for?
1: Brazil.
2: I mean, it's always first, like, the one you were born in, and then the second, the one that hugged you. So Canada's the second one.
0: Okay, so you're wearing Bosnia, your mom's wearing Canada. Yeah. Talk about it.
3: So we represent both countries, Canada and Bosnia. We're both going to be winners at the end, but I know there's only one winner.
4: As the day started in Liberty Village, fans were saying cheers early.
0: Early start. You got to get down here early.
5: Well, you got to have some fun before you go to the game. You got to experience the atmosphere.
6: It's vibrant. It's lively. It's excited. I'm so thrilled to be here today.
4: Inside the Brazen Head, those headed to Toronto Stadium were taking in the atmosphere.
7: The atmosphere is palpable, and it's only going to get better as the day goes along. I think this game means a lot to a lot of Canadian soccer fans.
8: I don't know what to expect. Like, I'm excited, but like, I think once I get in there, I'll really.
4: Despite being on home soil, there were more than a few Bosnia-Herzegovina fans making their presence felt.
9: Well, I'm just too excited. My first World Cup game, so I'm just kind of super excited to watch it.
10: Go Bosnia!
4: Once the match started, the celebration turned tense when Bosnia scored first.
11: Pretty devastated, honestly. I feel like Canada had the better chances, and unfortunately Bosnia just had one really good chance and they scored it.
4: Canada would not be denied, pushing back and fans getting what they came to see.
12: Oh my, it's unreal, unreal. The tension the whole time leading up to that exact moment, everyone starts jumping and screaming, that's what we're here for.
4: Now, the celebration continues.
0: So it seemed like Canada needed that goal just to allow the party to go on here, but now it is. It's happening, it's Friday night, there's a month left of this. Reporting live, I'm Sean Leithong. Nathan, Michelle, send it back to you.
13: Can you believe it's here? Yes. And leading up to the big opening game, there were lots of questions and concerns about how the city would move when it welcomed fans from around the world.
14: Right. Among those concerns, traffic and, of course, transit. CP24's Beatrice Baseman is live tonight from Union Station with more. Beatrice, how did things go today? Hopefully smoothly.
15: Yeah, I think it went a lot more smoothly than I think a lot of people were expecting, Nathan and Michelle. I guess it speaks to 2.5 years of preparations that went into this. I mean, certainly there were moments of bottlenecks down at Exhibition Grounds and Exhibition Station once the match let out. We were seeing kind of these bottlenecks as people tried to make their way down to the GO Train tracks. And our chopper was up above actually capturing kind of the bottleneck situation here at Union, where I was. I went up on the platform as the first train arrived from Toronto Stadium. It was packed, not a lot of room for people to get into that train, but certainly transit. That's been the approach that the city was asking people to take. And just walking around the downtown core, I was up on King Street earlier near University. It seemed eerily quiet just in terms of vehicular traffic. So it seems as though a lot of people were heeding the warnings from the city as officials asked for people to leave their cars at home. So the GO trains were busy, the streetcars were busy, but the roads were not. Just looking around Union Station, I mean, it kind of ebbs and flows. Guys, were you guys at the game? Were you guys at the game this evening?
16: We were, yes.
15: And how was the match?
16: Where are we talking? Over here?
15: We're
16: come.
15: Come on over.
16: I think it was an amazing game. 1-1 draw, first point for Canada in the World Cup finals. What an inspiration for these kids. Both of them play Pickering and Dutch Connections out of Scarborough. Go Canada! Go Canada! Come on! Go Canada.
15: What were the vibes like in there, buddy? What were the vibes like in that stadium?
17: Crazy.
15: What was it like when Canada scored and evened up the game?
17: Crazy.
15: What was it like for you?
17: It was really fun.
18: Everyone was chanting, Kyle!
19: They were all chanting.
15: Yeah. Now, come back here. Did you guys take GO Transit to get here?
16: We took GO Transit. I thought, you know, organization impeccable. GO Transit, the volunteers at the stadium, police, everything was super, super fast. My wife actually was at work. She had to come a little bit later. She found her way by herself. Everybody awesome. Great feeling. Bosnian fans, absolutely awesome. Let's go together. Canada and Bosnia, let's go.
15: Go Canada, go.
16: Go Canada, go. Go Canada, go.
15: There you go. Thank you guys so much. Get home safely. So listen, you heard it there first. The organization's been great. There's been a lot of Metrolinx workers here at Union, making sure people know where they need to go. And same for the TTC out at King and University. They were guiding people exactly to the streetcar they needed to be on, Nathan and Michelle.
13: 24's Beatrice Baseman, thank you so much. She's at Union. Gosh, that family sure looked like they were having a blast. Memories for a lifetime. So we mentioned, and it's a given, public transit is going to be busy throughout the World Cup as people navigate through the city. For

0: we're joined live by TTC Senior Communications Advisor, Zahra Shirazi. Zahra, what are you seeing out there as thousands of people exit the downtown core and spread out across the city? Any issues or trouble spots?
1: Hi, Michelle. Well, we have no concerns, but there is some overcrowding at some of those high traffic areas, especially as people leave the stadium and come into Union for the Jays game. So like I said, Union, Exhibition, and Fleet Street. To help manage these crowds, we have extra service on lines 1 and 2, as well as the 509 Harborfront and 511 Bathurst. We also have those special routes for the World Cup, like the 809 Fleet Hub Express and the 829 Dufferin Gate Express.
2: Good to know. So we still have five more games, Zahra, to play. What do you think people should keep in mind as they head out to those games or to other events on game days?
1: When you're going to games, transit will probably be your best option. We have prepared for this. We've ramped up service, and we also have no scheduled closures during the World Cup. We also have all hands on deck here at the TTC. We've got staff across the city in these awesome red TTC jerseys there to help provide directions and answer questions. Also, doesn't hurt to check out the website or at TTC Notices on X for some real-time updates before you leave your house.
0: TTC Senior Communications, Zahra Shirazi, thank you so much. We know this is a big undertaking for your team. We appreciate the work that you do. Have a great day.
2: And with that, while many attendees are making their way back from Toronto Stadium, FIFA Fan Fest, and other watch parties, special transit service is scheduled for those choosing to celebrate much later into the night. The TTC says subway service will run an hour later than its usual approximate closing time of 1:30 a.m. tonight and following future matches. There's also a special overnight streetcar service on the Harborfront and Bathurst routes.
0: Along with increased service throughout match day, GO Transit is running some additional late night trains. The last Lakeshore West train will leave Union Station as late as 12:47 a.m. The last Lakeshore East train leaves as late as 12:50. Riders planning to take the Up Express can expect the last trip to depart Union at 1:45 a.m.
2: The World Cup is underway, and so too are the scams. Pat Forn will have some of the big ones to be aware of just ahead, along with the other news of the day.

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9: Welcome back. We will return to Nathan and Michelle with more World Cup coverage in a moment. But first, more news of the day. We are learning more tonight about the Toronto police officer who was shot and killed during the execution of a search warrant yesterday. CTV's Beth McDonnell reports.
10: Forensic investigators with Toronto Police and the Special Investigations Unit combed the scene inside the North York residential tower. One day after 43-year-old Toronto Police Constable Mark Pinizzotto was shot and killed in the line of duty. On Facebook, his mother Linda writing in a post, "Mark is one of my extraordinary sons, our hero," calling him an incredible father, son, husband, coach, and friend of many. His devastating passing, the cruel heartbreak of reality, has brought us to our knees. He idolized his, our whole family. Our Mark was a dedicated ETF police officer who worked relentlessly, determined to safeguard us around the clock. Mark is our beacon of hope, guiding us with his message to bring an end to violence. Beyond his job as a highly skilled officer, an 18-year veteran of the service, the father of 14-year-old twins was also an accomplished hockey player who played professionally in Europe and, over the past decade, was heavily involved in teaching young people the sport. The Oakville Rangers Hockey Club writing on its website, the organization is mourning the loss of a remarkable man who meant so much to so many, adding, "For the young athletes he coached, Mark was someone they looked up to, trusted, and learned from. He cared deeply about every player and was committed to helping them grow not only as athletes, but as people. He invested his time freely, shared his knowledge, and led with kindness, patience, and integrity. The example he set will remain with his players for the rest of their lives." Early Thursday morning, Pinizzotto took part in a raid executing a search warrant on Martha Eaton Way near Black Creek and Trithewey Drives. The SIU says when he entered a fourth floor unit, a suspect shot him before another officer fired back at the suspect multiple times. He is still in hospital in critical condition, and police say 19-year-old Nicholas Bennett will be charged with first-degree murder. Police are looking for another suspect, 19-year-old Zara Jabby. Officers have linked him to the larger investigation that brought officers to the building, which they say is connected to the shooting at the U.S. consulate. Destin Bujang with the Black Creek Youth Initiative says he works with families who recognize Jabby.
7: He's a 19-year-old in the community like any other 19-year-old. He's a normal young man who rides a bicycle and plays with his friends. They say we went to school with him. We have seen him around, and it's scary if your classmate that you went to school with was on the headlines.
10: He says condolences go out to Pinizotto's colleagues and loved ones. Bujang also says it's important to ask how the community got to this point, because there is a huge gap in access to resources and opportunities. Since the raid, he says people here are experiencing a range of emotions, from fear to sadness and confusion. And the priority now is to make sure young people feel seen and have trauma-sensitive spaces to express themselves. Beth McDonnell, CTV News.
9: Meanwhile, dozens of first responders came out to pay their respects to OPP Constable Taryn Bally as his body was transported to a Thornhill funeral home. The Brampton native was killed earlier this week in northern Ontario. CTV's Janice Golding has more.
11: Under a billowing Canadian flag, first responders lined the roadway outside the chief coroner's office early this morning. A show of unwavering support and respect for a fallen officer and his family. A solid blue line saluting the Ontario Provincial Police motorcade escorting the body of Constable Taryn Bally to its final resting place.
12: It feels heavy, but we sincerely appreciate the support that has been shown by members of the community, our other police services that are here, first responders. It goes a long way in helping us as we grieve and mourn.
11: The 29-year-old was killed over the noon hour Tuesday, struck while trying to stop a vehicle in Hearst, Ontario, some 9.5 hours northwest of Toronto. The vehicle that struck Constable Bally was allegedly driven by an 18-year-old who had fled from a hospital where he was being assessed under the authority of the Mental Health Act. Constable Bally, who originally hailed from Brampton, was a rookie police officer with just 2.5 years on the job. He'd volunteered for a deployment with the James Bay Detachment in northern Ontario to help with a staffing shortage when he was killed.
13: I'm not angry, no. No, I'm so proud. I'm so proud to what he did for the community.
11: Sanjeet Sandhu says she's known Officer Bally since they were classmates.
13: We grew up together, and I'm just trying to find my way to be there and to meet him, to see him for the last time.
11: Sandhu joined others from the community today outside the Kane Jarrett Funeral Home in Thornhill to say farewell to her fallen friend.
13: He was so full of life, and I cannot imagine him in that van. Like, it's so hard.
11: Others who didn't know Constable Bally at all also came to show their respect.
14: Well, they put their lives in jeopardy for us, so we need to come and support them and show that we do appreciate what they do.
15: Solidarity, and to let them know that they're not alone, and we appreciate everything that they do for us.
11: 18-year-old Justin Veroneau was in court on Wednesday to face charges including first-degree murder, dangerous driving, assaulting a police officer, and flight from police. He'll be next in court on June 24th. Janice Golding, CTV News.
9: Seven women were rushed to hospital in London, Ontario today after a vehicle crashed through the wall of a mall and into a fitness center where a class was getting underway.
16: The room exploded and everything flew, glass, bricks from the wall, and we all looked around and there's a vehicle inside the building and it hit some of the gals from the class.
9: It happened at about 7:40 a.m. at the Good Life Fitness at Sherwood Forest Mall. Investigators say the vehicle accelerated into the building, but they don't suspect terrorism as a motive at this stage. One of the injured women was listed in critical condition. The driver is among those hurt. Police say criminal charges are pending. The Prime Minister kicked off a six-day trip to Europe in Paris today.
17: Businesses in both of our countries are doing more together in energy, defense, critical minerals, and now in AI.
9: The two leaders announced a new intelligence exchange agreement. The PM is in France ahead of next week's G7 summit. SpaceX shares hit the NASDAQ in an IPO, making its CEO Elon Musk the world's first trillionaire. SpaceX executives rang the opening bell in New York, where Musk applauded from Starbase in Texas.
18: I give SpaceX less than a 10% chance of succeeding at all, to be clear. In fact, I told people this. I said, look, we're probably going to fail, but, you know, we should give it a try, because if we don't, if there's not a new company that enters space, we will never be a truly space-faring civilization.
9: And it is expected to be the biggest IPO in history, with lofty goals from the company. SpaceX has promised to establish a 1 million person colony on Mars, create other outposts in space, and launch massive data centers into orbit. But to do it, it will need billions more than it currently makes from its rocket and satellite business. SpaceX lost billions of dollars last year. Back here at home, it's going to be a busy weekend in the city, even if you're not taking in any of the World Cup festivities. From major street festivals to a parade to an annual charity ride, and of course the Blue Jays hosting the New York Yankees, lots to do and a few roads to avoid. CTV's Mike Walker with the details.
19: The tables are being placed, the grills fired up, as the stage is set for the Taste of Little Italy on College Street.
20: There's always really good food at these things.
21: It's the community, it's the vibe.
19: Hundreds of thousands of people are expected to attend one of the largest street festivals in the city, with more than 200 businesses participating.
22: It means getting the whole community together for them to enjoy our Latin American culture.
19: It's the busiest weekend of the year for many restaurants like Sotto Voce.
23: It makes our year.
19: Also looking to bank on the FIFA World Cup with watch parties.
23: Since post-COVID, a lot of the restaurants have not done well, so a festival like this can really help us out.
19: The annual street festival shutting down College Street between Bathurst and Shaw and Tome 3 Monday morning, one of many road closures this weekend for festivals and events. On Saturday, multiple roads will be closed for the annual Portugal Day Parade, including a significant stretch of St. Clair West from Robina Avenue to Old Weston Road from 8 a.m. until 2 in the afternoon.
24: Out of the downtown area. Actually, I'm going to head out of town for the weekend.
20: Just walk around. It is going to be congested, but that's the summer in the cities.
19: On Sunday, 4,800 cyclists will hit the road for the 19th annual Princess Margaret Cancer Foundation Ride. That will include several road and lane closures along the Queensway, Bloor, and the West Mall.
25: We were just shy of 4,200 riders last year, so pretty significant increase.
19: The two-day ride from Toronto to Niagara, formerly known as the Ride to Conquer Cancer, is the foundation's largest fundraiser for cancer research and patient care.
25: Princess Margaret benefits cancer patients across the world, specifically the work that they're doing on innovative therapies, so new ways of treating our patients, diagnosing cancer earlier.
19: The city urging anyone with plans of traveling near these events to use transit. And the good news is, with the World Cup now underway, there are no planned subway shutdowns. Mike Walker, CTV News.
9: CTV's Lindsay Morrison, who's live at Nathan Phillips Square tonight with a look at our weather forecast. Boy, timing is everything, Lindsay. The sky's clearing up just in time.
26: Oh, it was so great weather-wise, Zoraida, and it was so great down here getting to meet so many people. There are tourists here, there are locals here, and I must say, at Nathan Phillips Square, these pitches that they've put on the ice rink, I love it. We've been meeting some soccer players here. Okay, tell me your names.
27: Matinum.
28: Yoab.
29: Ebenezer.
26: Nathan. Oh, and these guys are good soccer players. I've been watching them out here. You were here today cheering on Team Canada. How did it go to see your team play on home soil?
29: It was good.
26: Yeah. And it's been pretty cool having these pitches out here. I know this is not your first time down here, but
28: I play soccer at home as Matthew.
26: You play soccer at home? I've been seeing you play soccer here in the city, too. Tell me, what is it that you like about having these pitches right here downtown in the middle of all the action?
29: Learning how others play and making new friends.
26: Yeah, people are making new friends, whether they're local or visiting. It's been so great. I know you guys are so eager to get back out there and play, so why don't you go ahead? I'll let you go free. Thanks for stopping by tonight. And it is a great night, Zoraida. The party continues here at Nathan Phillips Square. Go Canada, indeed, long after the game is finished. Let's talk about your weather forecast. We'll begin with a look at the current conditions, and it has been a hot day today. Not as muggy as yesterday. Right now, 25 degrees feels like 28. If you you can find some shade. It's lovely. It's comfortable. And there's been a nice breeze today with winds out of the west, so that's helping matters too. Tonight, expect a clear sky, an overnight low of 17 degrees. That's more comfortable for sleeping, and like the 20-degree lows that we experienced the last night and the night before. Tomorrow, it's possible that we could still climb to 30 degrees. It'll feel more like 33 once you factor in the humidity. And southwest winds are still going to be quite strong, gusting to near 50 kilometers per hour. Little journey across our province shows it's mainly around the Golden Horseshoe that we will be flirting with 30. Elsewhere, temperatures should be just a little cooler. And you may notice a couple rain icons on select cities here. There is the chance of a quick passing shower for your Saturday. However, the majority of the day is expected to be dry here at home. It will, however, be unsettled for parts of Cottage Country and communities east of Georgian Bay. Current satellite and radar look at that clear sky right across southern Ontario. High pressure at play. Perfect for Game Canada or Team Canada playing their game, their match this afternoon. As we make our way into tomorrow, as mentioned, chance of passing showers north of the GTA. Some areas could get clipped, maybe in the East End, for example. The bigger weather story is going to be heading into the day on Sunday. We've got widespread wet weather on the way. So let's take you through the timing of it all. Here's tonight. As we make our way into tomorrow, a sunny start. There's that rain arriving midday for areas like Owen Sound and Parry Sound into the evening. Quick chance of a quick passing shower also. There's around 9 p.m. North end of the GTA might see some wet weather too. What's more likely, though, is Sunday morning, Sunday midday, and Sunday early afternoon. We get into some heavier rounds of rain, perhaps some thunderstorms too. This is expected to clear out mid-afternoon and into the evening. Hopefully some sun before the day is done. And then Monday is looking like a more consistently sunny day. It is going to be cooler, though, Monday and through the early part of next week. This is an idea of how much measurable rain we can expect. Again, areas to the north of the GTA are going to see more rain than areas to the south. Here's a look at what you can expect for the weekend. And if you're heading to the RBC Canadian Open, plan on it being hot on Saturday, potentially stormy, but cooler throughout the day on Sunday. And then your seven-day forecast shows overall cooler conditions into the early part of next week. There are a couple more games happening at Toronto Stadium in the coming weeks, including next week. So we're going to keep an eye on that chance of showers, especially Wednesday, Thursday, and into Friday. It's a wonderful evening tonight here at Nathan Phillips Square. We are celebrating Team Canada and the FIFA World Cup, Zoraida. But for now, I'll send it back to you.
9: Thank you, Lindsay. After the break, we'll return to the FIFA Fan Festival for more highlights of the opening day of the World Cup. Stay with us.
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10: Now that the World Cup is underway, excitement certainly is going to continue for the next 39 days.
11: Mm-hmm. Maybe you're inspired, you want to try to get a ticket to one of the games coming up or some merch, but as CTV's Pat Ford reports, you got to be careful.
12: Kone driving forward, played through towards Kyle Lowry!
13: It was a game to remember for fans lucky enough to be there. We checked about 2 hours before it started. After waiting 28 minutes, we found some single tickets on the FIFA website selling for just over $3,000. On FIFA's reseller site, most tickets were $2,000 to $3,000. There was one ticket in the last row in the last seat for $1,200.
14: I am a soccer fan. In fact, I got tickets to two games.
13: Cybersecurity expert Ritesh Kotak was careful buying his seats and used FIFA's website. He says consumers should be on high alert purchasing anything online that has to do with the World Cup.
14: Scammers are in overdrive right now. They know that there's a lot of people that are interested in attending FIFA.
13: The Better Business Bureau says the top World Cup scams are fake ticket websites, non-existent hotel and short-term rentals, fraudulent travel websites, merchandise scams, and social media fraud.
15: Throughout the World Cup, you may get text, emails, or see ads on social media that appear to be from FIFA. They may be offering merchandise, tickets, or even a job, but don't click on links that may be connected to a scam.
16: They're either trying to get a hold of personal information for identity theft, or they're trying to get a hold of money.
13: 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Using search engines, fraudulent websites could pop up first.
16: And scammers will pay the money for those placements, knowing that they're going to get a lot more money from consumers that believe they're on legitimate sites.
13: Take your time purchasing tickets, lodging, or travel. Avoid e-transfers, cash, or debit. Paying with a credit card can give you added protections and let you avoid worry so you can enjoy the World Cup. Pat Foran, CTV News.
11: Canada has reportedly denied entry to a player on Ghana's World Cup squad. FIFA confirming to The Athletic that Canadian officials have refused the visa application of Thomas Partey. Partey is facing 7 counts of rape and 1 of sexual assault in the United Kingdom. He has pleaded not guilty to the charges and is set to go to trial in November. Ghana plays its first World Cup game in Toronto next week.
10: City health officials say they made preparations for the arrival of thousands of people from across the globe for the World Cup. Medical Officer of Health, Dr. Michelle Murthy, says the World Cup is different from other global events in the city because it'll last for 5 weeks. Toronto Public Health has stepped up efforts to prevent foodborne illness and infectious diseases. Meanwhile, all Toronto hospitals have Code Orange plans in place, meaning in a disaster, they would free up space and focus resources on treating a large number of people.
11: Fans who turned up early for this afternoon's match also got the chance to attend Canada's opening ceremonies for the FIFA World Cup. For Proceedings began with a celebration of Canada's Indigenous peoples and cultures, led by Juno Award-winning singer-songwriter William Price. That was followed by special performances from several Canadian and global celebrities. That included the GTA's own Alessia Cara. She was joined by Palestinian-Chilean singer Eliana to perform their official FIFA World Cup track, Illuminate.

also taken to the field at Toronto Stadium was Canadian music icon Michael Bublé, joined by Toronto's The Soul Power Choir, with a performance of Sam Cooke's Bring It On Home to Me.

0: fresh off her induction into the Songwriters Hall of Fame, Alanis Morissette sang "O Canada" ahead of the match, a performance that ended with a special flyover by the Canadian Snowbirds past the cheering crowds at Toronto Stadium. Toronto violinist Alexander Gajic performed the Bosnia and Herzegovina anthem ahead of the draw.
1: 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The road to the World Cup is a long one. We'll get into that and the numbers. How much did all this cost? Stay with us.
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11: So we will become a little cooler over the weekend, but tomorrow is still a hot one. Here's a look at tomorrow's forecast daytime highs across southern Ontario. Lots of sun, slight chance of a shower. Your weekend weather recap is coming up.
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0: As we've been showing you this hour, Toronto's moment on the world's biggest sporting stage has finally arrived.
1: But getting here was no easy feat. With years of work, enormous sums of money, and collaboration between three countries.
2: Canada, Mexico, and USA have been selected by the FIFA Congress to host the 2026 FIFA World Cup.
1: It was 8 years ago the united North American bid found the back of the net. Canada, the U.S., and Mexico scoring the 2026 FIFA World Cup. In the years that followed, Toronto making its case, hoping to earn a spot among the tournament's 16 host cities.
3: We are all in to bring the FIFA World Cup to Toronto.
1: Then, in 2022... Toronto was officially selected along with Vancouver. Our diverse soccer-loving population, hotel capacity, transit, an international airport, and a track record of hosting major events all working in Toronto's favor. Not to mention an existing stadium, BMO Field, but it would have to get a FIFA-required retrofit.
4: Amazing. No words.
5: This is very exciting.
1: Like a soccer ball, the cost has bounced around. The original, very preliminary estimated cost for Toronto to host 3 to 5 matches was $30 to $45 million. That number rising over the better part of a decade, now sitting at $380 million, which includes funding from all three levels of government for 6 matches in the 6, while Vancouver netted 7 matches. A report last month from the Parliamentary Budget Officer estimates the cost for Canada as a whole to host 13 games is more than $1 billion. The estimated cost per game, $82 million. Whether it's worth it depends on who you ask. Supporters say the investment will pay off. The province of Ontario touting the exposure, tens of millions watching the matches hosted right here in Toronto, estimating $1.3 billion in economic activity, more than 8,700 jobs created, and 300,000 plus visitors to the city. At BMO Field, now Toronto Stadium, during the tournament, the additional 17,000 seats won't stay, but many of the upgrades, new video boards, improved lighting, audio, Wi-Fi, and enhanced fan and hospitality areas are legacy items that will benefit Toronto teams. There's also new state-of-the-art soccer infrastructure around the city and community programs.
6: It looks like a real, like, professional soccer pitch, and it looks really cool.
1: A generation of young soccer fans and their families witnessing history in their own backyard. And the first of 6 games here in Toronto is now in the history books. And we have some post-game reaction following this afternoon's thriller between Canada and Boston and Herzegovina at Toronto Stadium.
7: Yeah, we felt like we had them. You know, like we were starting to push the game. The subs came on and made a big difference. The tempo got higher, and we could see that they were fading. So I told them that we've got them. Now it's time to put your foot on the jugular and go for the goal.
8: It was special for me. I was ready to come in and score and to help the team, to help the stadium, the fans to get back with us. You know, and I think we have many chances, and I told you the goals are going to come, and I said that from before. I score when Canada needs me, and I've always been.
9: I felt like we did everything to give ourselves a chance to score. We're on top of them. We were pushing the game. We had momentum. We created so many chances. We had one where we hit the bar, so I think we deserved it. So it was just like a relief, but then obviously we knew the job wasn't done, but it feels good in those moments to have that kind of boost to keep going.
0: The United States opens its World Cup campaign tonight in Los Angeles. The Americans are favored against the Paraguay side, making its first appearance in the tournament since 2010.
10: Over the top, Huang had continued that run. Oh, he's in the middle, and oh, scores!
0: Last night, South Korea rallied for a 2-1 win over the Czech Republic. The Koreans scored twice in 13 minutes. Earlier in the day, Mexico played its first match, beating South Africa 2-0. We got more news.
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4: We're live here at FIFA Fan Fest on this Friday evening. The party is on after Canada's first match of the FIFA World Cup. And Nathan and I have had the chance to be here. We've been at the stadium. What are the highlights for you?
5: So many highlights, but one of the things I wasn't expecting. Walking around Toronto Stadium, and I just happened to see Dwayne De Rosario, who used to play for TFC from Toronto. And he looks at me and he says, "Can you believe this?" He was so excited. It was like he could not believe it. And he was right. This was history that we got to see that most did not expect. The World Cup being played in Toronto, first time ever on Canadian soil, and we got to witness it. What an amazing thing. So that, one of many incredible highlights, but that one sticks out.
4: And how great for him, because he's been part of the push, you know, for all these years trying to get the World Cup.
5: Yeah, how about you?
4: You know what? I've been all around this. Like, there are signs of FIFA everywhere. It really is a lovely vibe. If you've taken transit, I was at the Eaton Center yesterday, all kinds of pop-ups, and everybody's in a great mood, and gosh, it's nice that the weather cooperated. It's just a special time, and to witness history, even if you don't have a ticket to a game, there's a lot for people to do. One of the screens under the Gardner, what an experience to see hundreds of people there. It's just been so much fun.
5: Yeah, one thing I did check out, I was just curious to see the price, just a basic Team Canada t-shirt. Just a t-shirt. $160.
4: Okay.
5: So I just put it back. Put it back on the rack. No, thank you.
4: Can I say, I bought Coke and it was $5 and I thought, okay, because I was expecting 15. So I guess it depends where you get the stuff. Guess who's out and about as well? Lindsay Morrison. She's at Nathan Phillips Square. She's been enjoying the scene all day. How is it over there, Lindsay?
6: I must say, Michelle and Nathan, my favorite part of FIFA so far has been this tonight. I've been highly enjoying watching these players, these fans just kick the ball around, play on the soccer pitches. It's truly been good, wholesome fun. It's just an enjoyable night. The weather is great and we're having a good time. Everyone's pretty happy with the result of the game. It's all good. Here's a look at the weather that we can expect as we make our way into the weekend. Still hot tomorrow, a bit cooler on Sunday, but yes, it is going to be rainy and stormy for at least part of the day as we make our way through the next couple of days. You'll notice here that, yes, we do see, once again, rounds of showers and thunderstorms. It's mainly a Sunday event, but we're going to keep an eye on next week, too, a couple of days. This is your seven-day forecast. Cooler conditions next week. That's going to be a nice change for all of us, I think. It's been a very hot and humid couple of days. We've had a blast here live from Nathan Phillips Square. The World Cup is here in Toronto. Nathan and Michelle, back to you.
4: Goes to Vancouver. Next game in Toronto, Wednesday, Ghana, Panama. And that's it for us. Be sure to join Omar Sacchedine tonight at 11. First UTV National News, followed by the ride. All things is coming from Newscast.
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4: For Lindsay Morrison, the whole team here, thanks for watching. Have a great Friday night.

0: Tierney driving forward. Played through towards Kyle Larin! It's Kyle Larin with the goal! He's only just come into the game!
1: And that was the magic moment. History was made at Toronto Stadium today with Toronto hosting its first ever FIFA World Cup game. The game ended in a draw. We'll have all the highlights straight ahead. And our CP24 chopper was showing the moment 43,000 fans exited Toronto Stadium as they headed home or went to a bar from the historic match. We'll have more on the commute in and out of the city coming up.
2: You know, I'm proud of my country. They did a great job. And on top of that, I got some pita and some budak, so I'm okay with that.
1: And while thousands were packed into Toronto Stadium, several watch parties across the GTA filled with fans of both Canada and Bosnia and Herzegovina will have all the sights and sounds in moments. It's 7:01, 25 degrees. This is Toronto's breaking news. CP24, hello, I'm Sija Liu. Thanks so much for joining us. History was made at Toronto Stadium in Canada's opening World Cup match against Bosnia and Herzegovina.
0: Kone driving forward. Played through towards Kyle Larin.
1: The crowd erupting as Kyle Larin, Canada's all-time leading scorer, tied the match up at 1-1 in the 78th minute. Larin didn't start the match but made an immediate impact upon entering. Both teams secure a point in Group B action. It is the first point for Canadian men in World Cup history.
3: It was special for me. I was ready to come in and score and to help the team, to help the stadium, the fans to get back with us, you know. And I think we have many chances, and then I told you the goals are going to come, and I said that from before. I score when Canada needs me, and I've always been.
4: How did you feel, though, when you were taken out of the starting lineup? How much did that motivate you, especially when your team needed you?
3: Yeah, I mean, I want to play every game, and I've been working hard all season in my club to play every game, but sometimes you don't have control. But I have control when I go in the game, and I showed today I should be playing.
4: I'm disappointed with the first half. I just felt we were tentative. We didn't play as aggressively as I would have liked. You know, we've got to find a way that when we say we want to be aggressive and we say we want to play intensive and we want to be hard to play against, that we actually do it, right? So we talked about it afterwards. And second half, from the first second we stepped on the pitch, it was different. So I told them, we've got to learn these lessons and we got to learn them quick. We still have everything in hand. That's a really big point for us, right, to keep ourselves in the group and make sure that we're not losing any ground. But we have to make sure that the next performance is a reflection and a learning point from what we did today.
1: And there were some incredible sights this afternoon as Toronto hosted the first ever World Cup match in Canada. This was a scene earlier today before the match. The team bus pulled into Toronto Stadium about 2 hours before their first match against Bosnia and Herzegovina. The Canadians entered the match as favorites and were able to secure a point with a 1-1 draw. Qatar and Switzerland are the other two countries that make up Group B. They play tomorrow in Vancouver. And a massive ovation as goalkeeper Maxime Crépeau led the team onto the field. Stéphane Estakiaw wore the captain's armband in the absence of Alphonso Davies, who continues to nurse an injury. Canada now heads out west to take on Qatar on Thursday.
0: Dangerous this for Canada. Bašić with the ball into the front post, and it's nodded in on the goal line. Bosnia with the opening goal of the game.
1: And this was the moment fans were feeling a bit nervous, with Bosnia opening the game, scoring on a header on a corner kick in the 21st minute, sending the Bosnian fans into a frenzy at Toronto Stadium.
0: Bašić with the ball into the front post, and it's not an over goal line. Bosnia with the opening goal.
1: And this was the reaction at a watch party in Etobicoke. Fans going crazy when the underdog Bosnians took the early lead over the Canadians. And CP24's Phil Perkins was at the watch party all day long. He joins me now with more reaction to that historic game. And Phil, are people still partying tonight? It's been a few hours since that match.
5: Oh, no, it's totally over now, CJ. It's a lot of time outside, as you can see, in an unprotected parking lot right in the middle of the day, and it was not a chilly day whatsoever. But it is kind of funny. It's just a normal parking lot now. Just 2.5 hours ago, there's about 2,000-plus people flooding Mirakovich Fine Foods here in Etobicoke. This was supposed to be just a neighborhood watch party, one of 50 that are happening all over the city. This one not city-sanctioned, by the way. This is something that the grocers kind of put on themselves. But then it took on life of its own, and it started getting corporate sponsorships, and every media outlet was here, and this became the place to watch if you are Bosnian or if you're simply just in the neighborhood and you didn't want to trek all the way downtown to FanFest or to Canada House, anything like that. And it was an absolute party. It was the most natural community watch party I have seen in a long time. People are sitting on the lawns, on the boulevards, across the street, taking a look at this. You know, it wasn't just a TV. It was a beautiful LED screen that he rented and put out there with a sound system. I felt like I was at a pool party in Vegas. It was such a good time. There was so much local food as well, so much Balkan food. If you've never had it before, it's a lot of meat, a lot of cream, a lot of flavor. It was the absolute best. And it was a very funny atmosphere, especially when Kyle Lowry, the Brampton Bagman, that's his nickname with his Premier League team, Southampton, when he scored in the 78th minute, you could see people in their Bosnian jerseys get up and be like, gonna cheer, but they realized they'd be cheering against their homeland or their mother or their grandmother's homeland. So it was very funny. You had a couple in Canada kits standing up and running around with the Canadian flags. They were absolutely overjoyed. And in the end, we spoke to some fans and they were all very happy. There was no winner. There's no loser. We share the draw and we don't have to deal with this, you know, family infighting anymore. Here's what some people had to say.
6: I feel good because I'm half Bosnian and half Canadian. So really, it's just a tie. Because we're here in Canada, but also everybody's watching in Bosnia, so I'm pretty happy.
7: I'm a little sad. I had little tears in my eyes. You know, like, Bosnia is underdog at the end of the day, and but Canada did dominate, so.
5: You didn't play like underdogs, though. I thought Bosnia was very physical.
7: No. Yeah. That's how we are. You know, we're a small country. We have to demonstrate. We have to be out here. We deserve to be out here. And we will. We will. We'll show who we are, and I'm okay with that. I'm happy. This game was good. You learn a lot from this, and that's that. So
5: perfect.
7: Go Bosnia and go Canada.
5: And this was such a success, CJ. I talked to the owners of the Balkan grocery store, and he said people already came up to him. He's like, so are you going to host the next game when Bosnia and Herzegovina take on Switzerland, take on Qatar? And they said it took a lot of work to get to this point. If, when Bosnia do advance to the next round, then they'll think about it. But yeah, it was a very, very good time. And again, everyone left happy, 1 point each. Send it back to you.
1: Oh yeah, that grocery store getting a bit of a reputation as the best Bosnian party in town. Phil, thanks so much. We appreciate you bringing us the action. Now, before things kicked off at Toronto Stadium, the city hosted the second FIFA World Cup opening ceremony.
8: This is more than a moment. This is true connection.
1: First Nations singer-songwriter William Prince took center stage honoring Canada's First Nations and Indigenous communities as he welcomed the audience to Toronto.

Brampton's own Alessia Cara was the first to perform on stage, kicking off a star-studded lineup that also featured other homegrown music like Jessie Reyez and Nora Fatehi.

Michael Bublé also performed, leading fans in a rousing rendition of Bring It On Home to Me by American soul singer Sam Cooke.

0: ISCJA, well, transit is overall looking pretty good. I don't have that same overcrowding that we did earlier as the game was ending. We do have a minor delay on line one at Union Station due to a mechanical issue, but our crews are aware and working on it to get it resolved. We do still have extra service on line one and two and on the 509 Harborfront and 511 Bathurst. We do also still have employees stationed at popular locations in these red TTC jerseys to help answer questions and provide direction. For some more updates, check out TTC.ca and at TTC Notices on X. That's it from Control for now. Back to you.
1: Really cool uniforms for the TTC staff today. Thanks so much, Zara. Now, there was an increased police presence after the game to stagger the crowd leaving Toronto Stadium and help keep fans safe. And for a closer look at the security in the city, we are joined live by CP24 crime analyst Steve Ryan. And Steve, I believe these the police were dealing with some very happy fans this afternoon. Are we hearing of any issues today?

0: you throughout the World Cup games that are here in the city. But please tell us that just after 2 o'clock this afternoon, there was a disturbance inside of the stadium. Police and security responded, and as a result, we're told that 2 police officers were assaulted. They were injured, minor injuries, and 2 men were placed under arrest and are now facing assault police charges. So this is the sort of thing that does happen when you get large crowds together at events like this, and the police have prepared with a very lengthy and detailed operational plan to deal with such issues, and as a result of the police being available and quick to respond, they were able to minimize this disturbance that was going on between the two men, and unfortunately the 2 officers were assaulted in the meantime, but both men were taken into custody and without any further incident, and now that's being investigated by the detectives. I'll send it back to you.
1: Okay, thanks so much, Steve. We appreciate this update. It's 7:12, 25 degrees outside. This is Toronto's breaking news, CP24. Several people have been arrested in connection with the deadly Rexdale shooting in late May. We'll have that development after the break.
2: Canada.
3: Are you ready?

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0: Good hands, huh?
1: Canada, you're in good hands.
2: Seven people were injured when a car crashed through an exterior wall in a mall in London, Ontario today. It happened around 7:30 this morning at Sherwood Forest Mall. The car slammed into a fitness center where a class was about to start. Police say five people suffered serious injuries and two with minor injuries. London's police chief says there is nothing suspicious about what happened.
3: I can tell you that our investigation thus far has no evidence to suggest there is terrorism involved in what has occurred today. And again, we're still continuing with the investigation. It's still very early on.
4: The room exploded and everything flew, glass, bricks from the wall. And then we all looked around and there's a vehicle inside the building and it hit

0: some of the gals from the class.
1: Police say they expect to lay charges at some point. We are learning more tonight about the Toronto police officer who was fatally shot while helping to carry out a search warrant yesterday. CTV's Beth McDonnell reports.
2: Forensic investigators with Toronto Police and the Special Investigations Unit combed the scene inside the North York residential tower. One day after 43-year-old Toronto Police Constable Mark Pinizzotto was shot and killed in the line of duty. On Facebook, his mother Linda writing in a post, "Mark is one of my extraordinary sons, our hero," calling him an incredible father, son, husband, coach, and friend of many. His devastating passing, the cruel heartbreak of reality, has brought us to our knees. He idolized his, our whole family. Our Mark was a dedicated ETF police officer who worked relentlessly, determined to safeguard us around the clock. Mark is our beacon of hope, guiding us with his message to bring an end to violence. Beyond his job as a highly skilled officer, an 18-year veteran of the service, the father of 14-year-old twins was also an accomplished hockey player who played professionally in Europe and, over the past decade, was heavily involved in teaching young people the sport. The Oakville Rangers Hockey Club writing on its website, the organization is mourning the loss of a remarkable man who meant so much to so many, adding, "For the young athletes he coached, Mark was someone they looked up to, trusted, and learned from. He cared deeply about every player and was committed to helping them grow not only as athletes, but as people. He invested his time freely, shared his knowledge, and led with kindness, patience, and integrity. The example he set will remain with his players for the rest of their lives." Early Thursday morning, Pinizzotto took part in a raid executing a search warrant on Martha Eaton Way near Black Creek and Trithewey Drives. The SIU says when he entered a fourth floor unit, a suspect shot him before another officer fired back at the suspect multiple times. He is still in hospital in critical condition and police say 19-year-old Nicholas Bennett will be charged with first degree murder. Police are looking for another suspect, 19-year-old Zara Jabby. Officers have linked him to the larger investigation that brought officers to the building, which they say is connected to the shooting at the U.S. consulate. Destin Bujang with the Black Creek Youth Initiative says he works with families who recognize Jabby.
3: He's a 19-year-old in the community like any other 19-year-old. He's a normal young man who rides a bicycle and plays with his friends. They say we went to school with him. We have seen him around, and it's scary if your classmate that you went to school with was on the headlines.
2: He says condolences go out to Pinizzotto's colleagues and loved ones. Bujang also says it's important to ask how the community got to this point because there is a huge gap in access to resources and opportunities. Since the raid, he says people here are experiencing a range of emotions, from fear to sadness and confusion. And the priority now is to make sure young people feel seen and have trauma-sensitive spaces to express themselves. Beth McDonnell, CTV News.
1: The body of OPP Constable Taryn Bolley was transported from coroner's office in North York to Thornhill today. Constable Bolley was killed in the line of duty in North Ontario on Tuesday. The procession traveled to a funeral home near Yonge and the 407, where it was met by an honor guard of police officers. OPP Sergeant Aaron Cranton says this is a difficult time for all who wear the uniform.
4: We all do this job expecting to go home at the end of the day to our friends and our families. And when that is not the case, it has a tremendous impact on not only us as police officers, but the greater communities across Ontario.
5: They put their lives in jeopardy for us, so we need to come and support them and show that we do appreciate what they do.
6: Solidarity, and to let them know that they're not alone, and we appreciate everything that they do for us. And we're always going to be here for them, even when it seems that it's only them that are going through it. I think that when something like this happens, everybody feels it.
7: I've always seen him smiling. I've always seen him dancing. He was so full of life.
1: Bali was struck and killed by a vehicle he was attempting to stop in Hearst, just over 500 kilometers east of Thunder Bay. The OPP says the 18-year-old behind the wheel had escaped to hospital where he was being assessed under the Mental Health Act. 29-year-old Bali had been with the OPP for 2.5 years and was assigned to Central Ontario's Dufferin Detachment, but was on deployment with the James Bay Detachment. Funeral arrangements have not yet been finalized. Toronto police have arrested 7 people in connection with the deadly Rexdale shooting back in late May. It happened here at this apartment building in the area of Queens Plate Drive and Rexdale Boulevard on May 31st. The victim was pronounced dead at the scene. He was identified as 28-year-old Anthony Taylor. One arrest was made at the time, but a Canada-wide warrant was then issued for 7 others. They have all now been taken into custody, and they all now face charges of second-degree murder. It's 7:21, 25 degrees. This is Toronto's breaking news, CP24. Stay with us. We'll have a look at the top stories in Toronto, including all the highlights from the first match of the FIFA World Cup on home soil.
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1: Welcome back. We continue with our FIFA World Cup coverage. It was a festive atmosphere this afternoon as thousands of fans poured into Toronto Stadium. Supporters of both Canada and Bosnia brought the energy to the first ever World Cup game on Canadian soil. 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
23: Tell me a little bit about the experience. How was the vibe inside?
24: Oh, great, great, great. We just need more pressure right from the get-go. We'll get the next one. It was great. The fantastic. Go Canada.
25: Absolutely. And at the end, I knew as soon as Larea came on, he was going to score. I was telling the guy next to me, as soon as those guys in the back were tired, we got to attack down the weak flanks. And we had chances to go right down the middle, and we started pushing it out wide. Go straight to goal. Take your shot. We had our opportunities.
23: There you go.
26: The next one. It was amazing. Obviously, you had the booze and stuff, but genuinely, Canada's been so welcoming. It's been so night. Like we're from the States, but I was born and raised in Bosnia, but you guys have been amazing. In the stadium, we made friends with all the Canadians. Everyone's wonderful, except for the guys behind us who couldn't see when we were standing up a little bit. It was good. It was great.
24: Man, I've been waiting for this my whole life. So I came in the U.S. in the 90s during the war, and then this is the best experience I've ever been part of. And it's about, I heard that the expectations were kind of between 30 and 40,000 Bosnians, because we have a huge diaspora, so we come from all over the world. I met people from Austria, Germany, Australia, and obviously from Canada and U.S. There's a big population.
1: Brampton is strongly represented with six local players on the Canadian squad. Fans were cheering on the team from the city's Garden Square this afternoon and spoke with CTV's Jessica Smith afterwards.
0: Let's go, Canada! Let's go, Canada!
2: Listen, they are losing it here. A man from Brampton scored the tying goal. Kyle Lorenz scored the goal. What was your reaction when that happened? Because I feel like we were waiting. We were so tense.
0: Yo, we were so excited. We were jumping up and down. We were running like wild. Like, we were losing ourselves. Like, it's the best thing ever. Brampton's representing. It was amazing.
2: Now, tell me, what did you say when they scored the goal?
3: I say the goal.
0: You said goal. What did we say?
3: I said goal at the TV screen.
2: You did. Now, you guys are big soccer fans. What was your reaction when the goal happened that tied the game?
4: I was definitely super excited for them. Like, the energy was there. We're just really happy to be here.
2: Immediate reaction, obviously. We're big fans of Team Canada, representing not only the country, but the city of Brampton. How do you feel?
5: Great. I feel really excited and motivated. And I really think that we show great appreciation for our team.
1: And if you can't get enough of the World Cup action, we've got you covered with everything throughout the FIFA World Cup on TSN, CTV, and Crave. It's 7:26, 25 degrees. This is Toronto's breaking news, CP24. A live look at the city this hour at Nathan Phillips Square. Stay with us. Your top stories are next.
13: A major heat wave's moving in, courtesy of Love Island USA. 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This will be the hottest season yet.
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1: Listen to that crowd. History was made at Toronto today, with Toronto hosting its first ever game, FIFA World Cup match. The game ended in a draw. We'll have all those highlights straight ahead. And our CP24 chopper was showing the moment 43,000 fans left Toronto Stadium as they head home from a historic match. We'll have more on the commute in and out of the city coming up.
2: You know, I'm proud of my country. They did a great job. And on top of that, I got some pita and some budik, so I'm okay with that.
1: While thousands were packed into Toronto Stadium, dozens of watch parties across the GTA filled with fans of both Canada and Bosnia and Herzegovina. All the sights and sounds and moments. It's 7:31, 25 degrees. This is Toronto's breaking news. CP24, hello, I'm Sija Liu. Thanks for joining us. History was made at Toronto Stadium in Canada's opening World Cup match against Bosnia and Herzegovina.
0: Kone driving forward, played through towards Kyle Lahren! It's Kyle Lahren with the goal! He's only just come into the game! And now...
1: The crowd going crazy as Kyle Lahren, Canada's all-time leading scorer, did what he does best, tying the match up at 1-1 in the 78th minute. Lahren didn't start the match, but immediately made an impact after entering. Both teams secure a point in Group B action. It's the first point for Canadian men in World Cup history.
3: It was special for me. I was ready to come in and score and to help the team, to help the stadium, the fans to get back with us, you know. And I think we had many chances, and then I told the goals are going to come, and I said that from before. I score when Canada needs me, and I've always been.
4: How did you feel, though, when you were taken out of the starting lineup? How much did that motivate you, especially when your team needed you?
3: Yeah, I mean, I want to play every game, and I've been working hard all season in my club to play every game, but sometimes you don't have control. But I have control when I go in the game, and I showed today I should be playing.
4: I'm disappointed with the first half. I just felt we were tentative. We didn't play as aggressively as I would have liked. You know, we've got to find a way that when we say we want to be aggressive and we say we want to play intensive and we want to be hard to play against, that we actually do it, right? So we talked about it afterwards. And second half, from the first second we stepped on the pitch, it was different. So I told them, we've got to learn these lessons and we got to learn them quick. We still have everything in hand. That's a really big point for us, right, to keep ourselves in the group and make sure that we're not losing any ground. But we have to make sure that the next performance is a reflection and a learning point from what we did today.
1: And there were incredible sights this afternoon as Toronto hosted the first ever World Cup match in Canada. This was a scene earlier today before the match. The team bus pulled into Toronto Stadium about 2 hours before their first match against Bosnia and Herzegovina. The Canadians entered the match as favorites and were able to secure a point with a 1-1 draw. Qatar and Switzerland are the other two countries that make up Group B. They play tomorrow in Vancouver. And a massive ovation as goalkeeper Maxime Crépeau led the team onto the field. Stéphane Estacchio wore the captain's armband in absence of Alphonso Davies, who continues to nurse an injury. Canada now heads out west to take on Qatar on Thursday.
0: Dangerous this for Canada. Bašić with the ball into the front post, and it's nodded in on the goal line. Bosnia with the opening goal.
1: Bosnia opened the scoring on a header on a corner kick in the 21st minute, sending the Bosnian fans into a frenzy at Toronto Stadium.
0: Bašić with the ball into the front post, and it's not in the goal line. Bosnia with the opening goal.
1: And this was the reaction at a watch party in Etobicoke. Fans erupting when the underdog Bosnians took the early lead over the Canadians. And our very own CP24, Phil Perkins, was at that watch party. He joins me now with more reaction to this historic day. And Phil, that watch party felt like the actual game. I couldn't believe how many Bosnian fans there were.
5: It was wild. I didn't realize Toronto has some of the largest Bosnian population outside of Bosnia itself. It really, again, this is not a community that's talked about a lot. Like, there is no taste of Bosnia like there was, you know, taste of Little Italy or Due West Fest and Little Portugal. And so the fact that Bosnia was taking on Canada in the first World Cup match on Canadian soil, it really put that part of the world, that diaspora, on center stage and just learning about their food, their culture, you know, what their jerseys look like, what their fan base, how they feel about certain players like Dzeko, the 40-year-old, you know, the veteran on this team, one of two players on this squad that is still on it since the last time they made it to the World Cup back in Brazil in 2014. And so they all live in Etobicoke, mainly. And then when this grocer decided to have a community watch party, they didn't think it would be, you know, the place to go for the Bosnian community that didn't want to go downtown. And there was easily over 2,000 people here, and they were living and breathing with every single shift from both teams, really, because, of course, a lot of them live in Canada now. But they also have their parents, or they themselves came in from Bosnia. So it definitely was a very tense game. On one side, they wanted Bosnia to win. On the other side, they wanted Canada not to embarrass themselves, and they ended up feeling pretty good. Both share a point. I'm joined by Adam here, who did not feel that, because you're not Canadian. You came in from Chicago, but you're Bosnian.
6: Yeah, I'm Bosnian. I was born in Chicago. My parents immigrated over to the U.S. like 30 years ago. And, you know, we came to support the game.
5: And were you part of that huge march that went down downtown Toronto?
6: No, we did not. We came in yesterday.
5: Oh, that's awesome. Okay, so what were the vibes like at Toronto Stadium? I was there about an hour and a half, 2 hours before kickoff. So it was simmering, but what was it like during the game itself?
6: It was a lot of Canadians.
5: Oh, duh, yeah.
6: It was like... probably like 60, 70, maybe. Mm-hmm. 70, 40, or 70, 30. I'm not good with math.
5: Yeah, that's okay.
6: There was a lot of Canadians. And initially, when we went to the stadium at like maybe 11 or 12, and we just saw a line of red. And I'm like, I don't know if all the Bosnians are going to show up for this. And then the march happened in like downtown Toronto. We were at like a burger shop, me and my dad.
5: Mm-hmm.
6: And we saw it. And it was just a line of them, and I was really surprised. But there were still a lot of Canadians in the stands. It was a very fun match. I was really enjoyed.
5: How special was that to watch with your dad, who did, you know, leave Bosnia for seemingly a brighter future in the U.S. and get to watch them take on Canada in the World Cup, which they haven't been in over a decade?
6: Yeah, 12 years. It was very interesting. It was a very fun match. I really enjoyed it. It's the best probably Bosnia has ever looked. Internationally, this was the first soccer match I ever went to, actually.
5: Wow.
6: Yeah, and it was very interesting for it to be a World Cup match.
5: That's pretty high standard. Yeah,
6: yeah. It was very interesting.
5: All right, I dig. Well, thanks so much, Adam. We do appreciate it. Enjoy Etobicoke and enjoy the Balkan food here. Okay, yeah, it is really good food, I must say, CJ. If you do make your way to Etobicoke, if you like meat, you like bread and cream, it's the best. Is the absolute best. I want to sleep on this grass, maybe because of the heat, but also the food will put you out. I will say, these Bosnians have crazy endurance. There's reportedly multiple after parties downtown. That's probably why this parking lot is now back to being a parking lot. Everyone's just resetting, and they're going to hit the streets of Toronto all over again tonight. Back to you.
1: Okay, your next assignment, bring some Bosnian food back here to the studio so we can try some too.
5: I just might if I have a car. I'll do that next time.
1: All right, we'll get that figured out for you. Thanks so much, Phil. Now, before things kicked off at Toronto Stadium, the city hosted the second FIFA World Cup opening ceremony.
7: This is more than a moment. This is true connection.
1: First Nations singer-songwriter William Prince took center stage, honoring Canada's First Nations and Indigenous communities as he welcomed the audience to Toronto.

Brampton's own Alessia Cara was the first to perform at the stadium, kicking off a star-studded lineup that also featured other homegrown music stars like Jessie Reyez and Nora Fatehi. Also performed, leading fans in a rousing rendition of Bring It On Home to Me by American soul singer Sam Cooke.

0: Alanis Morissette sang the national anthem to a cheering crowd before Canada's first FIFA World Cup match on home soil got underway. Now, heads up for commuters. The TTC will stay open later tonight to make sure fans get home after celebrating Canada's 2026 World Cup debut. And for more on the commute, let's head live to TTC Transit Control Center, where Senior Communications Advisor Zara Shirazi is joining us this evening. And Zara, there were thousands of fans just a couple of hours ago. How are things looking now, the calm after the storm?
1: That's right. The crowding has slowed down, which is good. The system is overall moving well, but there is trains are not stopping at Lawrence West Station right now on Line 1 due to a security investigation. The good news is there's no injuries reported, and like I said, the overcrowding is dying down right now. Other than that, the system is running really well. As a reminder, we have subway service extended later tonight to help ease that late night commute, and we still have some employees stationed at hotspots in these red TTC jerseys to help answer questions and provide directions. For more updates on our service changes, make sure you check out ttc.ca and follow at TTC Notices on X. That's it from Control. Back to you.
0: Okay, the TT staff working hard tonight. We appreciate it. Thank you, Zara. Now, there was an increased police presence after the game to stagger the crowd leaving Toronto Stadium and help keep fans safe. And for a closer look at the security in the city, we are joined live by CP24 crime analyst Steve Ryan. And Steve, police have been preparing for this day for months, possibly years. How did things play out today?
2: The operational plan that the police have in place with their partners throughout the city, CJ, has been worked on for a significant period of time. And the Toronto police have gotten very good at policing very large events. Taylor Swift concert comes to mind, and there's certainly nothing like the World Cup. So there was a significant police presence in and around Toronto Stadium today. Now, the police have told us about one incident that required people to be taken into custody. We are told that at 2:10 this afternoon, two soccer fans got into a disturbance or an altercation inside of the stadium that required police and security to attend. Two men were separated and both were taken into custody. Now, we are told that the Toronto police officers suffered minor injuries. Both were treated for those injuries, but they were certainly nothing of any significance. And nonetheless, it's still concerning anytime you have a police officer injured while, you know, executing their duty. So there will continue to be a significant police presence around the city throughout this week as the soccer games continue. And people can expect to see officers at every location, both plainclothes officers and uniforms, of course, as the week progresses and more fans come downtown, go into the stadium to see the soccer matches.
0: Okay, still a lot of work left. Steve Ryan with the update. Thanks so much. It's 7:43, 25 degrees outside. This is Toronto's breaking news, CP24. Several people have been arrested in connection with the deadly Rexdale shooting in late May. We'll have the latest development after the break.
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5: Seven people were injured when a car crashed through a wall at a mall in London, Ontario today. It happened around 7:30 this morning at Sherwood Forest Mall. The car slammed into a fitness center where a class was about to start. Police say five people were seriously injured and two suffered minor injuries. London's police chief says there is nothing suspicious about what happened.
6: I can tell you that our investigation thus far has no evidence to suggest there is terrorism involved in what has occurred today. And again, we're still continuing with the investigation. It's still very early on.
7: The room exploded and everything flew, glass, bricks from the wall. And we all looked around and there's a vehicle inside the building and it hit some of the gals from the class.
5: Police say they expect to lay charges at some point. Tributes continue to pour in for a Toronto police officer killed in the line of duty. Constable Mark Pinizzotto was a married father of 14-year-old twins. The 43-year-old member of the emergency task force was fatally shot yesterday morning on Martha Eaton Way after entering an apartment to carry out a search warrant. Another officer returned fire at the suspect, identified as 19-year-old Nicholas Bennett. He was taken to the hospital and remains in critical condition. Police say the investigation is linked to several shootings, including the one at the U.S. consulate back in March. Toronto Police Association President Clayton Campbell joined John Tory on News Talk 1010 this morning to talk about how officers are dealing with Pinizzotto's death.
8: I think for all police officers, when something like this happens, you think back on your career and could that have been me? My wife is a member of the Toronto Police Service. Both my brothers are police officers in Durham region. And so you do think about that. But in the end, I'm so proud to have this job. It's a dream job to try my best to speak on behalf of the over 8,000 members and some of the emotions they're feeling today. And most importantly, supporting Mark, his family, his friends and colleagues through the next several weeks.
5: And take a look at this suspect photo. Police are still searching for 19-year-old Zara Jabi and believed he could be linked to the consulate shooting. Investigators believe Jabi is armed and dangerous and are asking anyone who sees him to call 911 immediately. The body of OPP Constable Taryn Bawley was transported from the coroner's office in North York to Thornhill today. Constable Bawley was killed in the line of duty in Northern Ontario on Tuesday. The procession traveled to a funeral home near Yonge and the 407, where he was met by an honor guard of police officers. OPP Sergeant Aaron Cranton says this is a difficult time for all who wear the uniform.
9: We all do this job expecting to go home at the end of the day to our friends and our families. And when that is not the case, it has a tremendous impact on not only us as police officers, but the greater communities across Ontario.
10: They put their lives in jeopardy for us, so we need to come and support them and show that we do appreciate what they do.
11: Solidarity, and to let them know that they're not alone, and we appreciate everything that they do for us. And we're always going to be here for them, even when it seems that it's only them that are going through it. I think that when something like this happens, everybody feels it.
12: I've always seen him smiling. I've always seen him dancing. He was so full of life.
5: Bawley was struck and killed by a vehicle he was attempting to stop in Hearst, just over 500 kilometers east of Thunder Bay. The OPP says the 18-year-old behind the wheel had escaped a hospital where he was being assessed under the Mental Health Act. 29-year-old Bawley had been with the OPP for 2.5 years and was assigned to Central Ontario's Dufferin Detachment, but was on deployment with the James Bay Detachment. Funeral arrangements haven't been finalized yet. Toronto police have arrested seven people in connection with the deadly Rexdale shooting in late May. It happened here at this building in the area of Queen's Plate Drive in Rexdale Boulevard on May 31st. The victim was pronounced dead at the scene. He was identified as 28-year-old Anthony Taylor. One arrest was made at the time, but a Canada-wide warrant was then issued for seven others. Those seven have now been arrested. They are all facing charges of second-degree murder. This is Toronto's breaking news, CP24. Stay with us. More of your top stories after a short break.
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6: Toronto's moment on the world's biggest sporting stage has finally arrived, but getting here was no easy feat. With years of work and more enormous sums of money and collaboration between three countries, CTV's Michel Dubé reports.
7: Canada, Mexico, and USA have been selected by the FIFA Congress to host the 2026 FIFA World Cup.
8: It was 8 years ago the united North American bid found the back of the net. Canada, the U.S. and Mexico scoring the 2026 FIFA World Cup. In the years that followed, Toronto making its case, hoping to earn a spot among the tournament's 16 host cities.
9: We are all in to bring the FIFA World Cup to Toronto.
8: Then in 2022... Toronto was officially selected along with Vancouver. Our diverse soccer-loving population, hotel capacity, transit, an international airport, and a track record of hosting major events, all working in Toronto's favor. Not to mention an existing stadium, BMO Field, but it would have to get a FIFA-required retrofit.
10: Amazing. No words.
11: This is very exciting.
8: Like a soccer ball, the cost has bounced around. The original, very preliminary estimated cost for Toronto to host 3 to 5 matches was 30 to 45 million. That number rising over the better part of a decade, now sitting at 380 million, which includes funding from all three levels of government for 6 matches in the 6, while Vancouver netted 7 matches. A report last month from the Parliamentary Budget Officer estimates the cost for Canada as a whole to host 13 games is more than $1 billion. The estimated cost per game, 82 million. Whether it's worth it depends on who you ask. Supporters say the investment will pay off. The province of Ontario touting the exposure, tens of millions watching the matches hosted right here in Toronto, estimating $1.3 billion in economic activity, more than 8,700 jobs created, and 300,000-plus visitors to the city. At BMO Field, now Toronto Stadium, during the tournament, the additional 17,000 seats won't stay. But many of the upgrades, new video boards, improved lighting, audio, Wi-Fi, and enhanced fan and hospitality areas are legacy items that will benefit Toronto teams. There's also new state-of-the-art soccer infrastructure around the city and community programs.
12: It looks like a real, like, professional soccer pitch, and it looks really cool.
8: A generation of young soccer fans and their families witnessing history in their own backyard.
13: Michel Dubé, CTV News.
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